Omaha. We want to let you know about some severe weather possibilities. That includes out in the Nebraska Panhandle this evening, a severe thunderstorm watch in effect until 8 p.m. Mountain Time. Now, tonight's conditions, no surprise to see.

0: report from the state's Office of Inspector General says systemic problems at Nebraska's YRTC in Kearney extended beyond individual employees after sexual abuse allegations surfaced nearly a year ago. NCN's Peter Rice explains what investigators found and what's being recommended as they move forward.
1: An investigation completed by the Nebraska Office of Inspector General for Children Welfare examined dozens of allegations involving staff at the YRTC in Kearney between March 2025 and March of 2026.
2: The report reviewed over 200 claims of improper conduct based on 44 allegations from 37 youth involving 19 staff members, where it concluded the facility developed a culture that normalized inappropriate staff behavior and failed to adequately address violations. Investigators say four former staff members have since been criminally charged, while three additional allegations were substantiated internally. The report says many other allegations could not be substantiated, but investigators found the volume and consistency of complaints pointed to broader systematic concerns. The inspector general is recommending several changes, including restoring abuse and neglect investigations of Nebraska's youth treatment centers, strengthening staff supervision and accountability, improving investigative practices, and expanding reporting requirements to independent oversight. Members of the Nebraska Legislators Oversight Committee called the report, quote, a clear roadmap for improvements, end quote, saying lawmakers should carefully consider the recommendations and continue monitoring changes at the facility. DHHS accepted some recommendations and rejected others, including a disagreement with the Inspector General's recommendation that the department investigate abuse and neglect allegations within its own youth treatment centers.
1: The Inspector General says that oversight doesn't end with the release of the report and is urging lawmakers to continue to track the state's progress and determine whether additional legislative action will be needed. From Kearney, Peter Rice, News Channel Nebraska.
0: Consolidation of two law enforcement ventures could be coming to a central Nebraska town. The city of St. Paul is holding a special meeting for the Board of Commissioners next week to discuss the potential of dropping the city's police department and reallocating within the Howard County Sheriff's Office. Mayor Mike Feakin telling News Channel Nebraska the city council heard a proposal last week of combining the two police officers they currently have with the St. Paul PD and having them reassigned to the HCSO. While it could create efficiencies and be more financially stable for the city, they would also be surrendering some local control to the county. The public meeting is encouraging a good discussion and will be held Tuesday at the St. Paul Civic Center. Nebraska's Democratic candidate for governor is selecting a Southeast Nebraska farmer as her running mate. Former State Senator Lynn Walls announcing her choice of Ben Steffen at a news conference this morning. Steffen is a farmer from Humboldt. He's a former member of the Richardson County Planning Commission, is a former chair of the Nebraska Association of County Extension Boards, preaching a message of togetherness in his introductory statements while stressing property tax relief as a major priority, taking aim at Governor Pillen's financial decisions while he's been in office.
3: Our business growth has slowed dramatically. Our state is broke. It is hard to admit it, but we're broke. Pillen's administration has failed. Backroom deals that leave the public in the dark are costing us taxpayer money. There's a lack of focus on the issues that impact our daily lives because he's not listening. There's no collaboration. It's his way or the highway.
0: Steffen and Walls are trying to be the first Democratic ticket elected governor since Ben Nelson and Maxie Moule in 1991.
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3: Project is expected to reshape the heart of Wayne State for years to come. NCN's Brendan Flood takes us to the Northeast Nebraska campus.
4: After receiving a historic $13 million in private donations, Wayne State College says it's moving forward with a project centered on student success. The college will renovate the Brandenburg Student Center, originally built in 1915, which has served as a cornerstone of campus for more than a century. College officials say the renovated student center will provide current and future students access to services such as disability services, financial aid and admissions, all under one roof.
5: This is a project that we believe in. We want to make sure that students in Nebraska are successful when they go into higher ed. And that's what we're doing here at Wayne State, is making sure that our students have the resources necessary to be successful.
4: Mahusky credited donors, including alumni Don and Diane Soakup, for making the project possible. He said the Soakup's $5 million gift is the largest single donation in the college's history. Officials say the Soakup's contribution also helped attract support from the Sherwood Foundation and the William and Ruth Scott Family Foundation, helping fund the nearly $19 million project.
5: We have a master plan here at Wayne State College, and it's kind of a domino effect. Once we get this project finished, you know, offices will move into it, and that will free up space for us to use those current locations for something else. And so we're really excited about the opportunity that that's going to bring.
4: Administrators say the project also includes renovations to the campus's historic Lay Theater while modernizing a building that is more than 100 years old. Mahusky expects construction to begin this winter, with the project slated for completion in about 18 months. In Wayne, Brendan Flood, News Channel Nebraska.
3: Central Nebraska City Council giving the go-ahead to a plan to add veteran parking signs in city-owned parking lots. The Hastings City Council unanimously approving a resolution addressing the placement of the signs at city parking lots. Supporters say the goal is to recognize veterans in the community and increase visibility for service members and military families. One of the groups backing the effort says it's part of a broader initiative to honor military members in communities across the country.
6: We started the Armed Forces Council. We're trying to do some initiatives to bring more attention to our military folks across the United States. And so, being that we represent the men and women that work on the railroad across the entire United States, we wanted to start placing these signs in our hometown.
3: City officials say they're going to work with partners to determine locations and a timeline for installing the new veteran parking signs. The Hastings City Council also holding a special meeting to discuss a proposed amendment to the city's funding agreement with Heartland Pet Connection. The current agreement between the city and the animal shelter runs through 2033. Heartland Pet Connection has requested additional help financially. Hastings Mayor Jay Beckby saying he offered to increase the city's financial support if the organization agreed to extend the contract beyond its current term, with the goal of avoiding future funding requests during the life of the agreement. Beckby said he's concerned about changing contracts after they have already been approved.
7: I'm never going to be a fan of any organization that has a contract with the city of Hastings that comes back in the middle of the contract and asks for more money. I feel it sets a bad precedence for the city to go into a business deal with an organization and then in the middle of said business deal change that and give them more money, especially in these times where the budgets are...
3: Beckby adding the proposal to pair increased funding with a longer contract received some support from the city and Heartland Pet Connection while ultimately being rejected. The special meeting will take place this evening in Hastings.
8: Little Texas brings the Platinum 90 sing-alongs that still crank like it's 1994.
9: God bless Texas with his own hand.
8: Kate Worthington fires back with that new school honky-tonk grit.
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5: Checking your AccuWeather forecast and the high temps from this Tuesday. Hot Tuesday, but nothing like the past weekend and Monday. Temps into the 90s. Most places, some only getting to the upper 80s. Heat index values, of course, even higher because of the humidity. But some of those highs today did include 95 in Lincoln, 96 in Omaha, 92 in Beatrice, 95 in Valentine. Lows overnight, most places getting to the low 70s. The western part of the state going to tail off into the mid-60s, maybe even a little bit less in some places. But in the east, it stays hot overnight, 72 in Nebraska City, 74 in Beatrice. Here's a look at your satellite radar. This is leading up until about 4 p.m. Central Time today when it stops. But building, and now you see some of that storm development happening in the Nebraska Panhandle. Starts light green and then turns a little bit severe. That has led to a severe thunderstorm watch for parts of 8 different counties in western Nebraska. That means that we expect we could see some precipitation, maybe even some storms, scattered thunderstorms, with the main threat being high winds and localized heavy rainfall. Tomorrow, much of the same temperature-wise, getting into the 90s or upper 80s across most of the state.
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2: Conducting an aerial survey over north central Nebraska following severe weather moving through the region last night. Cherry and Kippahaw County Emergency Manager Jessica Coyle sharing details of the flight with Cherry County Commissioners during their meeting today. She said the mission will assess potential storm damage and check for fires sparked by lightning. Coyle noting at least one fire was reported in Kippahaw County following the storm. The flight is expected to cover a wide area stretching from southern South Dakota through the Niobrara River Valley, including Merritt Reservoir and parts of eastern Rock County. The Nebraska Emergency Management Agency approved and is funding the aerial survey. Valentine and the surrounding area is a popular place for tourists this time of year. Community leaders say a new project could help bring even more people to the area year-round. NCN's Casey Weinberg has details about the Cherry County Events Center.
3: From Nebraska's tallest waterfall to the Niobrara National Scenic River.
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5: It's way fun.
3: The Valentine area is known for its natural beauty and outdoor recreation.
6: We have golfing, we have fishing. Great opportunity for our tourism growth.
3: To build on that momentum, the Cherry County Tourism Board is working to bring an event center to Valentine.
7: I think it's important for our area because there are lots of events that we could host here and show people the beauty of our area.
3: So far, around half of the $5 million needed for the project has been raised. If funding continues, organizers hope to break ground next spring.
6: There's definitely a need. So this is something that was in the works about 30 years ago, and we had approximately 8 attempts.
3: And right now, there's added incentive to give, with an anonymous donor matching contributions over the next 30 days.
7: Even if you want to donate $100, you know, just anything helps. You know, if you want to have the building named after you, $1.5 million.
3: County leaders looked at several locations before deciding to build near Mid Plains Community College, using land donated by the college.
7: With Mid Plains, they will supervise, they will set up all the events. They will do, you know, the setup, the cleanup. They're totally in charge. Plus, they know how to do it. They already have an event center in McCook.
3: In addition to traditional donations and pledges, people can also give in non-traditional ways, like stocks.
6: We need to have young people in our area, and if they have to have young people, you have to have families. And we feel that's probably one of the essential things of this project and why it would be considered a need, because we need to have to create more jobs and opportunities for young people to raise their families in the Cherry County community.
3: A community working to grow tourism and opportunity. In Valentine, Casey Wunnenberg, News Channel, Nebraska.
2: The Niobrara National Scenic River has reached record high water temperatures multiple times in recent weeks, according to federal monitoring data. The U.S. Geological Survey stream gauge at Berry Bridge recorded a temperature of 91 degrees on July 19th, setting a new high. The record was broken days later when the water temperature climbed.

0: climbed to nearly 93 on July 26th. The National Park Service works with the USGS to track river conditions, including temperature, flow levels, pH, dissolved oxygen, which is critical for aquatic life, and water clarity. Some data records, including flows and height, date back roughly 80 years.
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7: Weather forecast here on News Channel Nebraska. Looking at the high temps today, upper 80s, low to mid 90s. Seeing 96 in Omaha. My goodness, a warm day there. 96 for Norfolk as well. 92 in McCook, 95 in Valentine. The low temperatures expected overnight, low to mid 70s in the east, upper 60s about everywhere else. 66 out west in Scottsbluff and McCook. So a little bit of a cool down, but not a big cool down in the east. Here's something we're keeping our eye on. Watches and warnings in the west. Severe thunderstorm watch in effect for parts of 8 different counties. That's until 8 p.m. Mountain, 9 o'clock Central for parts of the Panhandle. Wouldn't be surprised to see some watches work its way into southwest Nebraska too. The possibility of some scattered thunderstorms, which could be briefly severe. Main concern being winds and locally heavy rainfall, not thinking anything like hail or tornadoes. Here are your images to go with that, that weather could develop in Kearney and Grand Island as well. Parts of the state that don't get rain might be partly cloudy overnight. Your NCN Futurecast starts off with the weather out west, and then it develops into southwest and south central Nebraska. Looking into midday tomorrow, and more rain in southeast Nebraska, possibly heavy rain in the Lincoln area, something they just experienced last night. Again, recycling through this NCN Futurecast here, mentioning Lincoln last night. Parts of the capital city got as much as 2.5 inches of rain just overnight. It was in a short period of time, leading to some flooding. Milford, also one of the areas with the highest rainfall total at about 2.3 inches. Looking at tomorrow's highs, 97 in Chadron, 95 in Scotts Bluff. Show them on the screen. That will be the hottest area of the state tomorrow. And getting into the low to mid 90s almost everywhere else. Rain possible out west, partly cloudy for most of the rest of the parts of Nebraska.

0: Checking out your extended forecast now in the northeast part of the state. Here's what you get. Mid to upper 80s later on into the week, and nice overnight cool downs into the low 60s. Feel good for those out and about at night. Southeast Nebraska, much of the same, with the 80s being the highs. Thursday, a chance for some rain. Central Nebraska, not as big of a chance of rain on Thursday, and that high temp checking in at 90. Northwest Nebraska doesn't nearly get the same cool down that the rest of the state gets. 102 possible on Sunday. It has just been downright hot out that way in the state. Southwest Nebraska, 90s in the forecast for all of the foreseeable future.
1: Knows what they're looking at for the season opening match at AT&T Stadium on August 27th in a whole new format. Spikes Under the Lights will open with the Huskers and Florida Gators at 7 p.m. Central in a best of three showdown. Then it will be Penn State taking on Southern Methodist an hour later. The two winners will advance to the championship match at 9 o'clock. At stake, $1 million. This is the largest ever purse prize awarded in women's college sports. And for those making a trip out of it, you can get in the door for $20. 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As of now, there is no TV designation announced as the parties involved work to get a deal signed. The top players in the Big Ten, the conference's coaches, and college football dignitaries are in Chicago this week for Big Ten Media Days. NCAA's Jake Bartacki and Doug Duda are involved in many of the discussions, breaking down the analysis of the event's first day.
2: The talking is winding down. The ballroom here at the Hilton Chicago beginning to get a little quieter as we wrap up day number one of Big Ten Media Days. Doug Duda, Jake Bartecki. Doug, we heard from six different teams, players, coaches, and of course, Tony Petitti, the Big Ten commissioner. What was your takeaway from day one?
3: Well, let's start with Petitti. He was a lot more calm, if that's the word, than Greg Sankey last week. He didn't want to stir up any dirt here and was asked all the questions we thought he was going to be asked. College football expansion, SEC going out on their own. The one takeaway was he was saying that if we do see a 24-team college football playoff, that would mean the end of the Big Ten championship game. He touched on a couple of other things out here, but that was a start to the day.
2: Yeah, and it was interesting to me. I figured that that would be a talking point, right? The expansion, but just about every coach we heard from was asked, if it was by me or somebody else, brought it up on their own about being 24 teams in the college football playoff potentially. Did that surprise you at all?
3: No, and I was actually surprised by the amount of coaches that want to have a 24 team.
2: I was playoff. As well.
3: A couple of the coaches said, you know, when we went from 2 to 4, let's just go. 4 to 12 immediately, and now 12 to 24. The basis of that, we'll see how that all plays out. We're still at least a couple of years away from that, but a little surprising that almost unanimously the coaches today anyway were in favor of that, including Kirk Ferentz, the dean of all coaches in Division I.
2: Yeah, longest tenured coach in the Big Ten as well. You know, as I was walking around the different podiums or watching the press conference up on the main stage, every time I looked over my shoulder, it seemed like he had somebody else from a different team or a different coach. Who impressed you today with what they said?
3: Who impressed me today with what they said? I think USC was pretty calm.
2: Yeah, I agree.
3: We were waiting for them to come in and make a statement, so they're going to do that. Wisconsin, kind of about what we thought they were going to be. There was nothing there that made me spark that they're not going to stay in the bottom 10 of the league here, and hopefully for them that's not the case. Penn State, there's the optimism. I was impressed by Coach Campbell. He kind of came out and gave some coach speak, but it was about, I can win at Iowa State, then you win at Penn State, and you do the same work that you do at all those schools. Iowa, they've got some good players. Rutgers, we didn't hardly hear anything about, but they have two of the 12 preseason all-Big Ten players on the media list that came out today, and they're picked 17th in the league. How much will K.J. Duff and Antoine have to help them out this season? It's the guys kind of in the middle that were here today, because tomorrow, preseason 1 and 2, Ohio State and Oregon will be here.
2: Wrapping up day number one of Big Ten Media Days in Chicago. Doug, I don't want to get too far ahead of ourselves, but let's talk a little bit about Tuesday. We're going to see some star power and some fire here in terms of who's going to be talking.
3: Yeah, we'll see from Ryan Day. We'll see from Dan Lanning. And that's not it. P.J. Fleck has been there year in and year out with Minnesota. A lot of people are high

0: out of UCLA after the coaching change, and can they get something going here? You're going to have Pat Fitzgerald here from Michigan State. It'll be interesting, the vibe in the room. It was nice that they didn't put Northwestern and Michigan State on the same day, because Northwestern's coming in on Thursday. So there'll be plenty of storylines. Fitzgerald can coach.
1: Yeah.
0: What does he have at Michigan State, though, is the key. Again, one of those teams picked towards the bottom of the league.
1: Well, we're going to find some of that out tomorrow, but we will wrap up day number one of the Big Ten Media Days, football media days in Chicago. He's Doug Duda. I'm Jake Bartecki. You're watching NCN.
2: A hot-button topic in college football was a major talking point at day one of Big Ten Football Media Days, expansion of the college football playoff. The Big Ten commissioner beginning media days by saying the 2014 playoff is within the realm of possibility.
3: When you get into a playoff world like this, it takes up all the air. And so this success is defined very specifically about the playoff. And so we just gotta, I just firmly believe we create the access. Look, I know there's things out there we get asked all the time. Well, this fan poll said this and this poll said that. I'm really confident that, you know, we'll fill our stadiums and we will have really large audiences watching these games if we expand.
2: After the college football playoff began in 2015, it was expanded to a dozen in 2024. The move to potentially double the figure has a lot of support from coaches across the league.
4: It'll change college football, don't get me wrong. And I understand the traditionalists that say, you know, it's been this way and that's what makes it special. But I think it'll be special in a different way. I think it'll be special more in a, like most other sports leagues, where there's a ton of important games being played in the month of November, not just, you know, a handful.
5: This is something that's not going to diminish the game in any way. Having more teams in a tournament to determine a champion is not going to make it worse. You're going to have more playoff games on college campuses, which are unbelievable. You're going to have better non-conference matchups, which preserve some of the traditions and rivalries and all the things that everybody loves about college football. Like, I think it's time that you know, it should be, the idea should be embraced.
6: So my attitude is, like, you know, if we're going to go 2-4, why not go bigger? And whether you want to debate 16 or 24, I'm in favor of 24, certainly. But the other part of the story is, I think our focus needs to be on some other issues that are probably bigger to college football right now than the playoff.
2: Big Ten Media Days runs through Thursday, with the Cornhuskers arriving to speak on the final day. Continuing coverage all week on News Channel Nebraska. A few severe thunderstorm watches popping up in the panhandle. Otherwise, most of us are just sitting in the summer heat. Michael Shively joins us once again with a check of the forecast.
7: Well, thank you, Dave. Let's look at your forecast and some heat, but not like we've experienced the last few days. Checking out the highs from today, almost everywhere across Nebraska, getting to the 90s, save for Kearney and Grand Island, just short of the 90s. As far as lows tonight, finally getting that cool down where western Nebraska, you're getting to the mid-60s, upper 60s for central Nebraska. But in the east, it's still not cooling down that much overnight, 74 in Omaha. We want to let you know about some severe weather possibilities. That includes out in the Nebraska Panhandle this evening, a severe thunderstorm watch in effect until 8 p.m. Mountain Time. Now, tonight's conditions, no surprise to see that we do have those possibilities of rain around the state, maybe even thunderstorms in places like North Platte and McCook. Checking ahead to tomorrow, much of the same compared to today, but even hotter up north in Valentine and Chadron.
2: Thanks again, Michael. He'll be back in less than 10 minutes for another round of forecasting right here on News Channel Nebraska. The financial strain of childcare. As Darsha Dodge from our news partners at KOLN reports, it's keeping many from advancing to the next level in their careers.
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8: I have my full-time job, I have a part-time job, I own a sourdough bakery business, and we both donate plasma. 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
10: She and her husband spend more than double their mortgage on childcare every month, a reality for many across Nebraska. Even Lincoln Senator and new dad George Dungan.
11: 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And

0: So I'm home with Stellan 3 days a week, Mondays, Wednesdays, and Fridays.
1: The experts say it's a community problem and a community solution.
2: The degree to which a community is thriving depends on its children. And so I think that we really have to think about this is a community issue.
1: First Five Nebraska has an affordability calculator aimed at visualizing the impact.
3: Let's use Lancaster County as an example. For a family of four making the county's average median income, child care for two would be about 20% of their income, or about 2.5 of these blocks. But for the same family at 185% of the federal poverty line, that jumps to 36%. That's about 4.5 of these blocks.
1: For Dungan, there's hope in the next session they can address the affordability crisis on the front end.
0: I think that involves making sure we have good paying jobs. It means making sure we have affordable housing. But all of those things play into making sure that Nebraska is a place where people can raise a family and want to raise a family.
1: Until then, the strain of inadequate access to care remains, something First Five says costs the Nebraska economy nearly $2 billion every year.
4: I know just from like family perspective, again, it's an entire person's yearly income to pay for childcare. And it's just not sustainable.
5: The University of Nebraska State Museum is closed after storms caused flooding inside Morrill Hall last night. On a Facebook post, museum officials say most of the damage appears to be limited to carpet and flooring on parts of the first floor. They also say there was no damage to the Dolan murals, the Marks Discovery Center, the photo arc exhibit, or the Hall of Nebraska Wildlife. Cleanup efforts are underway, and officials say the museum will reopen tomorrow. Serving the Crete Police Department for more than 40 years, Chief Gary Young passed away yesterday. The city of Crete sharing the news of Chief Young's life coming to an end. He was appointed the head of CPD in 2022 and worked on the staff for 41 years. The city says he was dedicated to safety within the community, and as the chief, he was diligent about ensuring officers and the department could live up to the needs of those who lived within their jurisdiction. Governor Pillen says flags will be lowered on the day of Chief Young's internment. Two people from Nebraska died in a car crash last week in Wyoming. The Wyoming Highway Patrol says a car and a semi about 20 miles west of the Nebraska border at the intersection of Highway 85 and Highway 216. 20-year-old Jocelyn Hopkins and Brock Burry, who both lived in Bayard, were pronounced deceased at the scene. A witness telling authorities the car was seen speeding and passing in an unsafe manner when heading north before crashing into a turning semi. Neither Hopkins or Burry were wearing a seatbelt, according to WHP. Law enforcement says the 24-year-old driver, who was not named, was flown to a hospital in Colorado, and the semi driver was uninjured. An Omaha woman has been charged for spending almost $770,000 of her father's money. The Douglas County Sheriff's Office says 60-year-old Patricia D.C. criminally misspent at least $766,000 out of her father's living trust while he was residing in a memory care facility. Authorities allege she spent the money on real estate, boats, vehicles, repairs around the house, travel, credit card payments, and several other items. D.C. is facing two felony counts in Douglas County Court. Her first hearing has not been scheduled. Panhandle man has been sentenced following the murder of Wyatt Reeb in January of last year. 22-year-old Dimitri Enriquez receiving 16 to 20 years in the Nebraska Department of Corrections for his role in the stabbing death of Reeb. Enriquez was accused of being the man who drove three teenagers to the site, hit Reeb once before returning to the car while the 15-year-old was attacked and stabbed. Enriquez was seen on video driving them away from the scene. He's getting 22 days credit. Enriquez is the second person sentenced in this murder. Devonta Castella received 55 years to life. Ramon Enriquez III was set for sentencing today. Court documents have not been updated. Corey Rotherham Jr. is in the midst of his case as he takes it to the Court of Appeals, attempting to be tried as a juvenile. Pilger couple charged with child abuse and more than 50 counts of animal neglect have almost all of them dismissed. Paige and Daniel Scott were in Stanton County Court where charges of negligent child abuse against the parents are being dismissed by the county attorney. The Scotts pleaded not guilty to the lone child abuse charge. Documents show while those charges are being dropped, the seven children will remain in custody of the Department of Health and Human Services. The Scotts pleaded no contest in their hearings and will return to court on August 25th to find out the court's next ruling regarding the future of the children. As for the 52 counts of animal cruelty and neglect, each person pleaded no contest to a pair of misdemeanors, according to court records.

0: Journal entry says a pre-sentence investigation will be ordered, and the deferred sentencing is slated for September 22nd. Validation of two law enforcement ventures could be coming to a central Nebraska town. The city of St. Paul is holding a special meeting for the Board of Commissioners next week to discuss the potential of dropping the city's police department and reallocating within the Howard County Sheriff's Office. Mayor Mike Feakin telling News Channel Nebraska the city council heard a proposal last week of combining the two police officers they currently have with the St. Paul PD and having them reassigned to the HCSO. While it could create efficiencies and be more financially stable for the city, they would also be surrendering some local control to the county. The public meeting is encouraging a good discussion and will be held Tuesday at the St. Paul Civic Center. Coming up next on NCN, we're getting back into the weather mix with Michael Shively.
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2: And the high temps from this Tuesday, hot Tuesday, but nothing like the past weekend and Monday. Temps into the 90s, most places, some only getting to the upper 80s. Heat index values, of course, even higher because of the humidity. But some of those highs today did include 95 in Lincoln, 96 in Omaha, 92 in Beatrice, 95 in Valentine. Lows overnight, most places getting to the low 70s. The western part of the state going to tail off into the mid 60s, maybe even a little bit less in some places. But in the east, it stays hot overnight, 72 in Nebraska City, 74 in Beatrice. Here's a look at your satellite radar. This is leading up until about 4 p.m. Central Time today when it stops. But building, and now you see some of that storm development happening in the Nebraska Panhandle. Starts light green and then turns a little bit severe. That has led to a severe thunderstorm watch for parts of eight different counties in western Nebraska. That means that we expect we could see some precipitation, maybe even some storms, scattered thunderstorms, with the main threat being high winds and localized heavy rainfall. Tomorrow, much of the same temperature-wise, getting into the 90s or upper 80s across most of the state.
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8: 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Hi, I'm Susan Littlefield with the American Ag Network. During a recent interview with 535, a online streaming platform doing interviews in D.C., Congressman Adrian Smith talks USMCA.
9: A functional date that the president made an announcement that the status quo will not be continued. So I think a lot of folks have understood the president wanting to strengthen. I can't speak for him, let me just say that, but

0: You know, we need a stronger USMCA, one where enforcement is robust. So there's some concerns about maybe some unintended dynamics from 6 years ago. And certainly the fact that Canada has just taken an approach of kind of walking away from the negotiations. I don't know why they would think they would strengthen their hand by doing so.
1: Yeah, I'll talk more about Canada in a bit, but I do want to say I read in a statement that you put out that in the 6 years since USMCA became law, you said our trading partners have, quote, repeatedly failed to fully uphold their commitments. Can you be more specific about what those failures have been in the past 6 years?
0: Well, Canada and dairy has been a huge irritant. And one that, you know, was discussed before, thought we got some progress on that. Turns out, no, that's not the case. And so that gets a lot of attention. Mm-hmm. But so I think ultimately, though, you know, some leaders in Canada have told me that they're hurt. You know, I'm sorry to hear that. But the fact of the matter is, it's time to move forward. USMCA is important. We want a stronger USMCA. I think Canada would, too. I mean, I'm speculating on that, but likewise with Mexico. China's out there wanting to compete in unfair ways. Let's lock arms together here on our continent to make sure that we strengthen our position here, certainly as it relates to competition from China.
2: I'm Susan Littlefield reporting.
3: Minister Benjamin Netanyahu and Ukrainian President Volodymyr Zelensky at the White House today, with two separate wars top of mind, the conflict in the Middle East on multiple fronts, and the ongoing failed Russian invasion of Ukraine.
4: It's not often we have two different world leaders at the White House on the same day for separate meetings with the president, but that's exactly what we saw take place here Tuesday. President Trump hosted both Ukrainian President Volodymyr Zelensky as well as Israeli Prime Minister Benjamin Netanyahu. These meetings took place ahead of funeral services for former Republican Senator Lindsey Graham in Washington. Now, both of these meetings stayed behind closed doors, but we did hear from White House Press Secretary Karoline Leavitt afterwards, who called them both positive and productive in a post on X. And we know that the war in Iran, as well as the war between Russia and Ukraine, were expected to be discussed. When it comes to the war in Iran, a major question hanging over this meeting between Trump and Netanyahu is just how aligned are these two leaders when it comes to the war in Iran right now. Trump yesterday acknowledged that there is a little difference between them, although he said overall they are pretty closely aligned. And then for Zelensky, it was just a few weeks ago that he and Trump sat down together on the sidelines of the NATO summit in Turkey. There, Trump announced the U.S. would be looking into allowing Ukraine to produce its own Patriot air defense system, something Ukraine has long said it's needed. In a post on X after the meeting, Zelensky confirmed that the two did discuss Patriots. He also said they talked about diplomacy, and overall he said the meeting was good. At the White House, I'm Maddie Gannon.
5: Places like Norfolk getting to 96, so many other spots too. The capital city reached that. Almost everywhere in the state getting to at least 90 degrees today. So another hot one, plus humidity levels also high for most of the state. 96 in Chadron. Scotts Bluff got to 95. So those were the highs, quite warm. Tonight's lows, quite warm in most places too, unless you're in the panhandle where the mid-60s. Will be the target low, but places like Grand Island, 73, Nebraska City, 73, Omaha, 74. So not a big overnight cool down in Nebraska tonight. Precipitation, though, likely to continue this evening and into tomorrow, particularly in the Nebraska Panhandle, in Scotts Bluff, and then into central Nebraska with Kearney, Grand Island, McCook getting some rain, maybe some storms too. Scattered thunderstorms are possible. They will be brief in nature. We did see some warnings issued in the southern panhandle earlier today. Here is your NCN futurecast showing the storm move from the west to the east, looking into tomorrow, a day that could see a fair amount of precipitate or a fair amount of areas receive precipitation. As you can tell by the futurecast radar, not expecting huge downpours

0: tomorrow during the day, but some rain likely for the southern half of the state throughout Wednesday and even a bit into Thursday in the extreme southern reaches of Nebraska. Some pockets develop maybe on Thursday. Now, tomorrow's highs expecting much of the same. 94 in Hardington, 92 in Omaha, 91 in McCook. Hey, how about Kearney? Not getting close to 90, 87 degrees. So a slight cool down, just 4 or 5 degrees cooler than today across the state. Tonight's condition, or rather tomorrow's conditions, do see some possibility for rain out west. Could be partly cloudy for the rest of the state of Nebraska. Looking at your extended forecast in northeast Nebraska, 86 for highs on Thursday and Friday. Warming up to the 90s again come early next week. In southeast Nebraska, a hot one on Wednesday, cooling down by 10 degrees on Thursday, likely paired with some rain before the sun comes back out after that. In central Nebraska, living in the upper 80s really for the next week plus. Northwest Nebraska, not quite as lucky. Triple digits on the horizon again and mid-90s likely. Southwest Nebraska, they're staying in the 90s, mid-90s really for most of the rest of the next week.
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0: has a feel of kicking off when the annual days of media and the select few representatives from each school come together and a whole lot of questions are asked. NCN's Jake Bartacki talks with one of the most well-known insiders of the game.
1: If it's breaking college football news, it's a good chance this man, ESPN's Pete Thamel, is probably breaking it. Pete, we're here day one of Big Ten Media Days. This has become probably the premier conference in all of college sports. How did that happen, and how does the Big Ten kind of sustain that with the SEC and all the other conferences?
2: So there's not an argument on the field that the Big Ten has risen above. They have three straight champions. They've dominated CFP games. They've dominated mid-tier bowl games. So, look, you do this long enough, things work in cycles, right? In the current cycle of NIL and talent distribution has favored the Big Ten, and credit those schools, especially Indiana, for exploiting it and taking advantage of it. And that's where, you know, that's where the Big Ten is right now. The SEC is not far behind. I mean, Georgia lost two like nip and tuck playoff games, right, in years in a row. So the margins are thin, and that makes it fun because the debate will rage.
1: It absolutely does. I want to talk Nebraska specifically. We are a Nebraska station. What is your outlook on the Huskers this season? It's a very different looking team than in the past with Dylan Raiola. Obviously, Anthony Calandria will be a transition, but your take on the Huskers?
2: So I feel like when you look back since Matt Rule got there, there have been advancements to where they are. And Calandria is certainly a wild card. He's really like a scoot and go kind of guy who probably will win a game or two with his legs. But you'd be overstating to say that Nebraska should contend for the top of the Big Ten. But should they be in the mix for the playoffs? Should they be in the mix to be one of the 12 best teams in the country? Yeah, I think they can find themselves in that conversation. They got to win close games. They have to play sound. You know, there's been some un-Matt Rule-like things about that program. But I think culturally, with his body of work, you give him the faith and the benefit of the doubt that they can write that.
1: What would be, in your estimate, with that difficult schedule, a success for Matt Rule this season?
2: It's hard to say, and I don't know it like right off the top of my head, but it is a hard schedule, right? When you look at it, you have nine league games in that league. I think they want to take a step forward, and they at least want to be in a championship conversation, whether it's CFP or the Big Ten, in November. And I think that's a step that would be progress for Matt Rule.
1: Well, there you have it, ESPN's Pete Thamel's take on the Huskers. Pete, enjoy the week. It's going to be a lot of fun.
2: Thanks so much. Appreciate it.
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0: 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From Norfolk to Valentine, Sydney to towns in the southeast, and right here in the Tri-Cities, we are News Channel Nebraska. Here for Nebraska, here for you. Thanks for joining us on News Channel Nebraska. Coming up this hour on NCN, a scathing report about sexual abuse allegations happening at the Kearney YRTC, and there could eventually be more charges filed down the road. It's been 35 years since a Democratic ticket was elected to the state's highest position of leadership. We now know who will be joining former State Senator Lynn Walz in her race to become governor. The city of St. Paul is considering some potential changes to its law enforcement situation, holding a public meeting next week. A member of the Southeast Nebraska Police Department for more than four decades passed away, with law enforcement across the state showing their empathy. Nebraska Volleyball knows the path to secure $1 million, and there's a potential it could only take four set victories to bring the big bucks back to Lincoln. 18 teams are in Chicago this week for the Big Ten Media Days, and we've got two from the NCN squad covering a lot of stories coming out of the Windy City. Hardly even a whisper or a gust in Kearney today, even after those storms popped up last night and dumped some big-time rain numbers in central Nebraska. Michael Shively joins us for the first time this hour with a look at the forecast.
3: Thank you, Dave. How about this heat? It cooled down just slightly to the point that we didn't have triple digits today, but still plenty hot across the Cornhusker State. 96 in Norfolk and in Lincoln, 93 in Beatrice and Nebraska City, 94 in North Platte, and out way west, 96 in Chadron, 95 in Scotts Bluff. Cool down tonight, getting to the upper 60s in places like Valentine and Ainsworth and Broken Bow. 66 in Scottsbluff, 74 though in Omaha, staying warm overnight. Checking out what's going on in the Nebraska Panhandle. There was a severe thunderstorm watch. There were some warnings. Some more precipitation expected overnight, particularly in the Panhandle. Checking out tomorrow and the highs expected, 92 for Omaha, 89 in Grand Island, 95 again in Valentine. Some more heat on the way.
0: Thanks, Michael. We'll get back with him later for a longer version of the forecast. For the time being, we're touching on the top stories from all around Nebraska. A new report from the state's Office of Inspector General says systemic problems at Nebraska's YRTC in Kearney extended beyond individual employees after sexual abuse allegations surfaced nearly a year ago. NCN's Peter Rice explains what investigators found and what's being recommended as they move forward.

0: did, the facility developed a culture that normalized inappropriate staff behavior and failed to adequately address violations. Investigators say four former staff members have since been criminally charged, while three additional allegations were substantiated internally. The report says many other allegations could not be substantiated, but investigators found the volume and consistency of complaints pointed to broader systematic concerns. The Inspector General is recommending several changes, including restoring abuse and neglect investigations of Nebraska's youth treatment centers, strengthening staff supervision and accountability, improving investigative practices, and expanding reporting requirements to independent oversight. Members of the Nebraska Legislators Oversight Committee called the report, quote, a clear roadmap for improvements, end quote, saying lawmakers should carefully consider the recommendations and continue monitoring changes at the facility. DHHS accepted some recommendations and rejected others, including a disagreement with the Inspector General's recommendation that the department investigate abuse and neglect allegations within its own youth treatment centers. The Inspector General says that oversight doesn't end with the release of the report and is urging lawmakers to continue to track the state's progress and determine whether additional legislative action will be needed. From Kearney, Peter Rice, News Channel Nebraska.
1: The combination of two law enforcement ventures could be coming to a central Nebraska town. The city of St. Paul is holding a special meeting for the Board of Commissioners next week to discuss the potential of dropping the city's police department and reallocating within the Howard County Sheriff's Office. Mayor Mike Feakin telling News Channel Nebraska the city council heard a proposal last week of combining the two police officers they currently have with the St. Paul PD and having them reassigned to the HCSO. While it could create efficiencies and be more financially stable for the city, they would also be surrendering some local control to the county. The public meeting is encouraging a good discussion and will be held Tuesday at the St. Paul Civic Center. Nebraska's Democratic candidate for governor is selecting a Southeast Nebraska farmer as her running mate. Former State Senator Lynn Walls announcing her choice of Ben Steffen at a news conference this morning. Steffen is a farmer from Humboldt. He's a former member of the Richardson County Planning Commission, is a former chair of the Nebraska Association of County Extension Boards, preaching a message of togetherness in his introductory statements while stressing property tax relief as a major priority, taking aim at Governor Pillen's financial decisions while he's been in office.
2: Our business growth has slowed dramatically. Our state is broke. It is hard to admit it, but we're broke. Pillen's administration has failed. Backroom deals that leave the public in the dark are costing us taxpayer money. There's a lack of focus on the issues that impact our daily lives because he's not listening. There's no collaboration. It's his way or the highway.
1: Steffen and Walls are trying to be the first Democratic ticket elected governor since Ben Nelson and Maxie Moule in 1991.
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1: project is expected.

0: to reshape the heart of Wayne State for years to come. NCN's Brendan Flood takes us to the Northeast Nebraska campus.
1: After receiving a historic $13 million in private donations, Wayne State College says it's moving forward with a project centered on student success. The college will renovate the Brandenburg Student Center, originally built in 1915, which has served as a cornerstone of campus for more than a century. College officials say the renovated student center will provide current and future students access to services such as disability services, financial aid and admissions, all under one roof.
2: This is a project that we believe in. We want to make sure that students in Nebraska are successful when they go into higher ed. And that's what we're doing here at Wayne State, is making sure that our students have the resources necessary to be successful.
1: Mahusky credited donors, including alumni Don and Diane Soakup, for making the project possible. He said the Soakup's $5 million gift is the largest single donation in the college's history. Officials say the Soakup's contribution also helped attract support from the Sherwood Foundation and the William and Ruth Scott Family Foundation, helping fund the nearly $19 million project.
2: We have a master plan here at Wayne State College, and it's kind of a domino effect. Once we get this project finished, you know, offices will move into it, and that will free up space for us to use those current locations for something else. And so we're really excited about the opportunity that that's going to bring.
1: Administrators say the project also includes renovations to the campus's historic Lay Theater while modernizing a building that is more than 100 years old. Mahusky expects construction to begin this winter, with the project slated for completion in about 18 months. In Wayne, Brendan Flood, News Channel Nebraska.
0: Central Nebraska City Council giving the go-ahead to a plan to add veteran parking signs in city-owned parking lots. The Hastings City Council unanimously approving a resolution addressing the placement of the signs at city parking lots. Supporters say the goal is to recognize veterans in the community and increase visibility for service members and military families. One of the groups backing the effort says it's part of a broader initiative to honor military members in communities across the country.
3: We started the Armed Forces Council. We're trying to do some initiatives to bring more attention to our military folks across the United States. And so, being that we represent the men and women that work on the railroad across the entire United States, we wanted to start placing these signs in our hometown.
0: City officials say they're going to work with partners to determine locations and a timeline for installing the new veteran parking signs. The Hastings City Council also holding a special meeting to discuss a proposed amendment to the city's funding agreement with Heartland Pet Connection. The current agreement between the city and the animal shelter runs through 2033. Heartland Pet Connection has requested additional help financially. Hastings Mayor Jay Beckby saying he offered to increase the city's financial support if the organization agreed to extend the contract beyond its current term, with the goal of avoiding future funding requests during the life of the agreement. Beckby said he's concerned about changing contracts after they have already been approved.
4: I'm never going to be a fan of any organization that has a contract with the city of Hastings that comes back in the middle of the contract and asks for more money. I feel it sets a bad precedence for the city to go into a business deal with an organization and then in the middle of said business deal change that and give them more money, especially in these times where the budgets are...
0: Beckby adding the proposal to pair increased funding with a longer contract received some support from the city and Heartland Pet Connection while ultimately being rejected. The special meeting will take place this evening in Hastings.
5: Nebraskans' property taxes, which are some of the highest in the country. Pillen didn't lower our property taxes. Instead, he proposed to raise the state sales tax and gave tax cuts to the wealthiest Nebraskans. That's Governor Pillen's tax policy. High property taxes, higher sales tax, tax cuts for the wealthy. Contact Governor Pillen's property tax hotline and tell him to take executive action to lower taxes. Paid for by your Nebraska.
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3: Nebraska, not triple digits, but mid-upper 90s in some cases, so plenty warm, plus humidity stays present in the eastern half of the state and beyond. Here are some of those highs. 96 for Norfolk, 93 in O'Neill, 90 in Imperial, and out west in Chadron, how about 96? Now, the overnight does drop 30 degrees in that great northwest community of Chadron, down to 66. But out east in places like Omaha, it stays 74, 72 in Lincoln, 73 in Hastings. So not a huge cool down in the eastern part of the state. Looking at the satellite radar, this is up until about 7 p.m. Central time, and you see the storms that were building along western and southwestern Nebraska. Pretty robust storms prompted a couple of severe thunderstorm warnings, severe thunderstorm watch as well. Those storms aren't going to completely go away. However, we don't expect anything extremely severe as this storm moves to the central and eastern parts of Nebraska. Now, as far as tonight's conditions, we do see that it will move and create some precipitation in central Nebraska. Now tomorrow, some more heat on the way, upper 80s or low 90s for most of the state. Your AccuWeather forecast
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3: Conducting an aerial survey over north central Nebraska following severe weather moving through the region last night. Cherry and Kippahaw County Emergency Manager Jessica Coyle sharing details of the flight with Cherry County Commissioners during their meeting today. She said the mission will assess potential storm damage and check for fires sparked by lightning. Coyle noting at least one fire was reported in Kippahaw County following the storm. The flight is expected to cover a wide area stretching from southern South Dakota through the Niobrara River Valley, including Merritt Reservoir and parts of eastern Rock County. The Nebraska Emergency Management Agency approved and is funding the aerial survey. Valentine and the surrounding area is a popular place for tourists this time of year. Community leaders say a new project could help bring even more people to the area year-round. NCN's Casey Weinberg has details about the Cherry County Events Center.
4: From Nebraska's tallest waterfall to the Niobrara National Scenic River.
5: This is a mirror.
4: And even the state's first international dark sky park.
6: It's way fun.
4: The Valentine area is known for its natural beauty and outdoor recreation.
7: We have golfing, we have fishing. Great opportunity for tourism growth.
4: To build on that momentum, the Cherry County Tourism Board is working to bring an event center to Valentine.
8: I think it's important for our area because there are lots of events that we could host here and show people the beauty of our area.
4: So far, around half of the $5 million needed for the project has been raised. If funding continues, organizers hope to break ground next spring.
7: There's definitely a need. So this is something that was in the works about 30 years ago, and we had approximately 8 attempts.
4: And right now, there's added incentive to give, with an anonymous donor matching contributions over the next 30 days.
8: Even if you want to donate $100, you know, just anything helps. You know, if you want to have the building named after you, $1.5 million.
4: County leaders looked at several locations before deciding to build near Mid Plains Community College, using land donated by the college.
8: With Mid Plains, they will supervise, they will set up all the events. They will do, you know, the setup, the cleanup. They're totally in charge. Plus, they know how to do it. They already have an event center in McCook.
4: In addition to traditional donations and pledges, people can also give in non-traditional ways, like stocks.
7: We need to have young people in our area, and if they have to have young people, you have to have families. And we feel that's probably one of the essential things of this project and why it would be considered a need, because we need to have to create more jobs and opportunities for young people to raise their families in the Cherry County community.
4: A community working to grow tourism and opportunity. In Valentine, Casey Wunnenberg, News Channel, Nebraska.
3: The Niobrara National Scenic River has reached record high water temperatures multiple times in recent weeks, according to federal monitoring data. The U.S. Geological Survey stream gauge at Berry Bridge recorded a temperature of 91 degrees on July 19th, setting a new high. The record was broken days later when the water temperature climbed to nearly 93 on July 26th. The National Park Service works with the USGS to track river conditions, including temperature, flow levels, pH, dissolved oxygen, which is critical for aquatic life, and water clarity. Some data records, including flows and height, date back roughly 80 years.
9: Knockout. 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
5: Scott's Bluff got to 95, so those were the highs, quite warm. Tonight's lows, quite warm in most places too, unless you're in the panhandle where the mid-60s will be the target low. But places like Grand Island, 73. Nebraska City 73, Omaha 74, so not a big overnight cool down in Nebraska tonight. Precipitation, though, likely to continue this evening and into tomorrow, particularly in the Nebraska Panhandle, in Scott's Bluff, and then into central Nebraska with Kearney, Grand Island, McCook getting some rain, maybe some storms too. Scattered thunderstorms are possible. They will be brief in nature. We did see some warnings issued in the southern panhandle earlier today. Here is your NCN futurecast showing the storm move from the west to the east, looking into tomorrow, a day that could see a fair amount of precipitate or a fair amount of areas receive precipitation. As you can tell by the futurecast radar, not expecting huge downpours tomorrow during the day, but some rain likely for the southern half of the state throughout Wednesday and even a bit into Thursday in the extreme southern reaches of Nebraska. Some pockets develop maybe on Thursday. Now, tomorrow's highs, expecting much of the same. 94 in Hardington, 92 in Omaha, 91 in McCook. Hey, how about Kearney? Not getting close to 90, 87 degrees. So a slight cool down, just 4 or 5 degrees cooler than today across the state. Tonight's condition, or rather tomorrow's conditions, do see some possibility for rain out west. Could be partly cloudy for the rest of the state of Nebraska. Looking at your extended forecast in northeast Nebraska, 86 for highs on Thursday and Friday, warming up to the 90s again come early next week. In southeast Nebraska, a hot one on Wednesday, cooling down by 10 degrees on Thursday, likely paired with some rain before the sun comes back out after that. In central Nebraska, living in the upper 80s really for the next week plus. Northwest Nebraska, not quite as lucky. Triple digits on the horizon again and mid 90s likely. Southwest Nebraska, they're staying in the 90s, mid 90s really for most of the rest of the next week.
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7: 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As

0: If now there is no TV designation announced as the parties involved work to get a deal signed. The top players in the Big Ten, the conference's coaches, and college football dignitaries are in Chicago this week for Big Ten Media Days. NCAA's Jake Bartacki and Doug Duda are involved in many of the discussions, breaking down the analysis of the event's first day.
1: The talking is winding down. The ballroom here at the Hilton Chicago beginning to get a little quieter as we wrap up day number one of Big Ten Media Days. Doug Duda, Jake Bartacki. Doug, we heard from six different teams, players, coaches, and of course, Tony Petitti, the Big Ten commissioner. What was your takeaway from day one?
2: Well, let's start with Petitti. He was a lot more calm, if that's the word, than Greg Sankey last week. He didn't want to stir up any dirt here and was asked all the questions we thought he was going to be asked. College football expansion, SEC going out on their own. The one takeaway was he was saying that if we do see a 24-team college football playoff, that would mean the end of the Big Ten championship game. He touched on a couple of other things out here, but that was a start to the day.
1: Yeah, and it was interesting to me. I figured that that would be a talking point, right? The expansion. But just about every coach we heard from was asked, if it was by me or somebody else, brought it up on their own about being 24 teams in the college football playoff potentially. Did that surprise you at all?
2: No, and I was actually surprised by the amount of coaches that want to have a 24-team.
1: I was playoff. As well.
2: A couple of the coaches said, you know, when we went from 2 to 4, let's just go. 4 to 12 immediately, and now 12 to 24. The basis of that, we'll see how that all plays out. We're still at least a couple of years away from that. But a little surprising that almost unanimously the coaches today anyway were in favor of that, including Kirk Ferentz, the dean of all coaches in Division I.
1: Yeah, longest tenured coach in the Big Ten as well. You know, as I was walking around the different podiums or watching the press conference up on the main stage, every time I looked over my shoulder, it seemed like he had somebody else from a different team or a different coach. Who impressed you today with what they said?
2: Who impressed me today with what they said? I think USC was pretty calm.
1: Yeah, I agree.
2: We were waiting for them to come in and make a statement, so they're going to do that. Wisconsin, kind of about what we thought they were going to be. There was nothing there that made me spark that they're not going to stay in the bottom 10 of the league here, and hopefully for them that's not the case. Penn State, there's the optimism. I was impressed by Coach Campbell. He kind of came out and gave some coach speak, but it was about, I can win at Iowa State, then you win at Penn State, you do the same work that you do at all those schools. Iowa, they've got some good players. Rutgers, we didn't hardly hear anything about, but they have two of the 12 preseason All-Big Ten players on the media list that came out today, and they're picked 17th in the league. How much will K.J. Duff and Antoine have to help them out this season? It's the guys kind of in the middle that were here today, because tomorrow, preseason 1 and 2, Ohio State and Oregon will be here.
1: Wrapping up day number one of Big Ten Media Days in Chicago. Doug, I don't want to get too far ahead of ourselves, but let's talk a little bit about Tuesday. We're going to see some star power and some fire here in terms of who's going to be talking.
2: Yeah, we'll see from Ryan Day. We'll see from Dan Lanning. And that's not it. P.J. Fleck has been there year in and year out with Minnesota. A lot of people are high on UCLA after the coaching change, and can they get something going here? You're going to have Pat Fitzgerald here from Michigan State. It'll be interesting, the vibe in the room. It was nice that they didn't put Northwestern and Michigan State on the same day, because Northwestern's coming in on Thursday. So there'll be plenty of storylines. Fitzgerald can coach.
1: Yeah.
2: What does he have at Michigan State, though, is the key. Again, one of those teams picked towards the bottom of the league.
1: Well, we're going to find some of that out tomorrow, but we will wrap up day number one of the Big Ten Media Days, football media days in Chicago. He's Doug Duda. I'm Jake Bartacki. You're watching NCN.
0: A hot-button topic in college football was a major talking point at day one of Big Ten football media days, expansion of the college football playoff. The Big Ten commissioner beginning media days by saying the 2014 playoff is within the realm of possibility.
3: When you get into a playoff world like this, it takes up all the air. And so this success is defined very specifically about the playoff. And so we just gotta, I just firmly believe we create the access. Look, I know there's things out there we get asked all the time. Well, this fan poll said this and this poll said that. I'm really confident that, you know, we'll fill our stadiums and we will have really large audiences watching these games if we expand.
0: After the college football playoff began in 2015, it was expanded to a dozen in 2024. The move to potentially double the figure has a lot of support from coaches across the league.
4: It'll change college football, don't get me wrong, and I understand that you're

0: traditionalists that say, you know, it's been this way and that's what makes it special. But I think it'll be special in a different way. I think it'll be special more in a, like most other sports leagues, where there's a ton of important games being played in the month of November, not just, you know, a handful.
1: This is something that's not going to diminish the game in any way. Having more teams in a tournament to determine a champion is not going to make it worse. You're going to have more playoff games on college campuses, which are unbelievable. You're going to have better non-conference matchups, which preserve some of the traditions and rivalries and all the things that everybody loves about college football. Like, I think it's time that you know, the idea should be embraced.
2: So my attitude is, like, you know, if we're going to go 2-4, why not go bigger? And whether you want to debate 16 or 24, I'm in favor of 24, certainly. But the other part of the story is, I think our focus needs to be on some other issues that are probably bigger to college football right now than the playoff.
3: Big Ten Media Days runs through Thursday, with the Cornhuskers arriving to speak on the final day. Continuing coverage all week on News Channel Nebraska. A few severe thunderstorm watches popping up in the panhandle. Otherwise, most of us are just sitting in the summer heat. Michael Shively joins us once again with a check of the forecast.
4: Thank you, Dave. How about this heat? It cooled down just slightly to the point that we didn't have triple digits today, but still plenty hot across the Cornhusker State. 96 in Norfolk and in Lincoln, 93 in Beatrice and Nebraska City, 94 in North Platte, and out way west, 96 in Chadron, 95 in Scott's Bluff. Cool down tonight, getting to the upper 60s in places like Valentine and Ainsworth and Broken Bow, 66 in Scott's Bluff, 74 though in Omaha, staying warm overnight. Checking out what's going on in the Nebraska Panhandle, there was a severe thunderstorm watch. There were some warnings. Some more precipitation expected overnight, particularly in the Panhandle. Checking out tomorrow and the highs expected, 92 for Omaha, 89 in Grand Island, 95 again in Valentine. Some more heat on the way.
3: Thanks again, Michael. He'll be back in less than 10 minutes for another round of forecasting right here on News Channel Nebraska. The financial strain of childcare. As Darcia Dodge from our news partners at KOLN reports, it's keeping many from advancing to the next level in their careers.
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7: Working mom Elisa Payton has three kids and just as many jobs.
5: I have my full-time job, I have a part-time job, I own a sourdough bakery business, and we both donate plasma. Do a lot.
7: She and her husband spend more than double their mortgage on childcare every month, a reality for many across Nebraska. Even Lincoln Senator and new dad, George Dungan.
8: We can't afford childcare right now. And so I'm home with Stellan 3 days a week, Mondays, Wednesdays, and Fridays.
7: The experts say it's a community problem and a community solution.
9: The degree to which a community is thriving depends on its children. And so I think that we really have to think about, this is a community issue.
7: First Five Nebraska has an affordability calculator aimed at visualizing the impact.
10: Let's use Lancaster County as an example. For a family of four making the county's average median income, childcare for two would be about 20% of their income, or about 2.5 of these blocks. But for the same family at 185% of the federal poverty line, that jumps to 36%. That's about 4.5 of these blocks.
7: For Dungan, there's hope in the next session they can address the affordability crisis on the front end.
8: I think that involves making sure we have good paying jobs. It means making sure we have affordable housing. But all of those things play into making sure that Nebraska is a place where people can raise a family and want to raise a family.
7: Until then, the strain of inadequate access to care remains. Something First Five says cost the Nebraska economy nearly $2 billion every year.
5: I know just from family perspective, again, it's an entire person's yearly income to pay for childcare. And it's not sustainable.
3: The University of Nebraska State Museum is closed after storms caused flooding inside Morrill Hall last night. On a Facebook post,

0: Museum officials say most of the damage appears to be limited to carpet and flooring on parts of the first floor. They also say there was no damage to the Dolan murals, the Marx Discovery Center, the Photo Ark exhibit, or the Hall of Nebraska Wildlife. Cleanup efforts are underway, and officials say the museum will reopen tomorrow. It's the only one of its kind in outstate Nebraska and climbed to one of the highest distinctions possible when it comes to emergency care. Good Samaritan Hospital in Kearney ranks as one of 125 emergency departments in the United States, honored for exceptional innovation, improved patient care, and staff well-being. Awarded by the Emergency Nurses Association each year, the 126 is a record number for EDs, with one other being recognized in the United Arab Emirates. Good Sam's Emergency Department Director says the goal for every patient is to receive the best possible care and have a safe outcome when they arrive to the ED. Children's Nebraska is the only other recipient of this annual honor from the state. Two people from Nebraska died in a car crash last week in Wyoming. The Wyoming Highway Patrol says a car and a semi about 20 miles west of the Nebraska border at the intersection of Highway 85 and Highway 216. 20-year-old Jocelyn Hopkins and Brock Burry, who both lived in Bayard, were pronounced deceased at the scene. A witness telling authorities the car was seen speeding and passing in an unsafe manner when heading north before crashing into a turning semi. Neither Hopkins or Burry were wearing a seatbelt, according to WHP. Law enforcement says the 24-year-old driver, who was not named, was flown to a hospital in Colorado, and the semi driver was uninjured. Panhandle man has been sentenced following the murder of Wyatt Reeb in January of last year. 22-year-old Dimitri Enriquez receiving 16 to 20 years in the Nebraska Department of Corrections for his role in the stabbing death of Reeb. Enriquez was accused of being the man who drove three teenagers to the site, hit Reeb once before returning to the car while the 15-year-old was attacked and stabbed. Enriquez was seen on video driving them away from the scene. He's getting 22 days credit. Enriquez is the second person sentenced in this murder. Devonta Castella received 55 years to life. Ramon Enriquez III was set for sentencing today. Court documents have not been updated. Corey Rotherham Jr. is in the midst of his case as he takes it to the Court of Appeals, attempting to be tried as a juvenile. A woman has been charged for spending almost $770,000 of her father's money. The Douglas County Sheriff's Office says 60-year-old Patricia D.C. criminally misspent at least $766,000 out of her father's living trust while he was residing in a memory care facility. Authorities allege she spent the money on real estate, boats, vehicles, repairs around the house, travel, credit card payments, and several other items. D.C. is facing two felony counts in Douglas County Court. Her first hearing has not been scheduled. Pilger couple charged with child abuse and more than 50 counts of animal neglect have almost all of them dismissed. Paige and Daniel Scott were in Stanton County Court where charges of negligent child abuse against the parents are being dismissed by the county attorney. The Scotts pleaded not guilty to the lone child abuse charge. Documents show while those charges are being dropped, the seven children will remain in custody of the Department of Health and Human Services. The Scotts pleaded no contest in their hearings and will return to court on August 25th to find out the court's next ruling regarding the future of the children. As for the 52 counts of animal cruelty and neglect, each person pleaded no contest to a pair of misdemeanors, according to court records. A journal entry says a pre-sentence investigation will be ordered, and the deferred sentencing is slated for September 22nd. Serving the Crete Police Department for more than 40 years, Chief Gary Young passed away yesterday. The city of Crete sharing the news of Chief Young's life coming to an end. He was appointed the head of CPD in 2022 and worked on the staff for 41 years. The city says he was dedicated to safety within the community, and as the chief, he was diligent about ensuring officers and the department could live up to the needs of those who lived within their jurisdiction. Governor Pillen says flags will be lowered on the day of Chief Young's internment.
1: Nebraska, not triple digits, but upper 90s in some cases, so plenty warm, plus humidity stays present in the eastern half of the state and beyond. Here are some of those highs, 96 for Norfolk, 93 in O'Neill, 90 in Imperial, and out west in Chadron, how about 96? Now, the overnight does drop 30 degrees in that great northwest community of Chadron, down to 66. But out east in places like Omaha, it stays 74, 72 in Lincoln, 73 in Hastings. So not a huge cool down in the eastern part of the state. Looking at the satellite radar, this is up

0: until about 7 p.m. Central Time. And you see the storms that were building along western and southwestern Nebraska. Pretty robust storms prompted a couple of severe thunderstorm warnings, severe thunderstorm watch as well. Those storms aren't going to completely go away. However, we don't expect anything extremely severe as this storm moves to the central and eastern parts of Nebraska. Now, as far as tonight's conditions, we do see that it will move and create some precipitation in central Nebraska. Now, tomorrow, some more heat on the way, upper 80s or low 90s for most of the state. Your AccuWeather forecast.
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4: 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During a recent interview with 535, a online streaming platform doing interviews in D.C., Congressman Adrian Smith talks USMCA.
5: A functional date that the president made an announcement that the status quo will not be continued. So I think a lot of folks have understood the president wanting to strengthen. I can't speak for him, let me just say that. But, you know, we need a stronger USMCA, one where enforcement is robust. So there's some concerns about maybe some unintended dynamics from 6 years ago. And certainly the fact that Canada has just taken an approach of kind of walking away from the negotiations. I don't know why they would think they would strengthen their hand by doing so.
6: Yeah, I'll talk more about Canada in a bit, but I do want to say I read in a statement that you put out that in the 6 years since USMCA became law, you said our trading partners have, quote, repeatedly failed to fully uphold their commitments. Can you be more specific about what those failures have been in the past 6 years?
5: Well, Canada and dairy has been a huge irritant. And one that, you know, was discussed before, thought we got some progress on that. Turns out, no, that's not the case. And so that gets a lot of attention. Mm-hmm. But so I think ultimately, though, you know, some leaders in Canada have told me that they're hurt. You know, I'm sorry to hear that. But the fact of the matter is, it's time to move forward. USMCA is important. We want a stronger USMCA. I think Canada would, too. I mean, I'm speculating on that, but likewise with Mexico. China's out there wanting to compete in unfair ways. Let's lock arms together here on our continent to make sure that we strengthen our position here, certainly as it relates to competition from China.
4: I'm Susan Littlefield, reporting.
7: Congressman Mike Hall's town hall events. Nebraska's Republican 1st District Representative hosting his third town hall of the year in Lincoln tonight. Flood highlighting

0: his efforts to secure federal funding for his district, including $30 million he delivered for ag research at the University of Nebraska-Lincoln.
1: I believe the university is a gem. I support the university. I want the university to thrive. I think that Lincoln's flagship university needs to be supported at every single corner. And as long as I'm here, getting money to UNL is going to be my top priority because I believe in it. I believe in the professors there.
0: Every person who asked a question shared a negative view on Flood's politics, the crowd often raising its voice in disapproval of his answers. Many of the questions targeting Flood's affiliation with President Trump. Here's one of those, followed by his answer to a question about the Iran war.
2: Why are you so compliant with this man? Are you afraid he was going to run a MAGA guy against you or what?
1: If they get their hands on a nuclear bomb, they would use it. If they get their hands on a dirty bomb, they would use it. Listen, I want it to be over too. But I want it to be over with Iran long term. I want them not to be a present danger to the United States and our security.
0: Senator Flood saying this is his final town hall of the year after previously doing so in Norfolk and Bellevue. You can watch the full town hall on our YouTube channel. President Trump holding meetings with Israeli Prime Minister Benjamin Netanyahu and Ukrainian President Volodymyr Zelensky at the White House today, with two separate wars top of mind, the conflict in the Middle East on multiple fronts, and the ongoing failed Russian invasion of Ukraine.
3: It's not often we have two different world leaders at the White House on the same day for separate meetings with the president, but that's exactly what we saw take place here Tuesday. President Trump hosted both Ukrainian President Volodymyr Zelensky as well as Israeli Prime Minister Benjamin Netanyahu. These meetings took place ahead of funeral services for former Republican Senator Lindsey Graham in Washington. Now, both of these meetings stayed behind closed doors, but we did hear from White House Press Secretary Karoline Leavitt afterwards, who called them both positive and productive in a post on X. And we know that the war in Iran, as well as the war between Russia and Ukraine, were expected to be discussed. When it comes to the war in Iran, a major question hanging over this meeting between Trump and Netanyahu is just how aligned are these two leaders when it comes to the war in Iran right now. Trump yesterday acknowledged that there is a little difference between them, although he said overall they are pretty closely aligned. And then for Zelensky, it was just a few weeks ago that he and Trump sat down together on the sidelines of the NATO summit in Turkey. There, Trump announced the U.S. would be looking into allowing Ukraine to produce its own Patriot air defense system, something Ukraine has long said it's needed. In a post on X after the meeting, Zelensky confirmed that the two did discuss Patriots. He also said they talked about diplomacy, and overall, he said the meeting was good. At the White House, I'm Maddie Gannon.
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5: The stage today, quite warm, places like Norfolk getting to 96. So many other spots too. The capital city reached that. Almost everywhere in the state getting to at least 90 degrees today. So another hot one, plus humidity levels also high for most of the state. 96 in Chadron. Scotts Bluff got to 95. So those were the highs, quite warm. Tonight's lows, quite warm in most places too, unless you're in the panhandle where the mid-60s will be the target low. But places like Grand Island, 73, Nebraska City, 73, Omaha, 74. So not a big overnight cool down in Nebraska tonight. Precipitation, though, likely to continue this evening and into tomorrow, particularly in the Nebraska Panhandle, in Scotts Bluff, and then into central Nebraska, with Kearney, Grand Island, McCook getting some rain, maybe some storms too. Scattered thunderstorms are possible. They will be brief in nature. We did see some warnings issued in the southern panhandle earlier today. Here is your NCN futurecast showing the storm move from the west to the east, looking into tomorrow, a day that could see a fair amount of precipitate or a fair amount of areas receive precipitation. As you can tell by the futurecast radar, not expecting huge downpours tomorrow during the day, but some rain likely for the southern half of the state throughout Wednesday and even a bit into Thursday in the extreme southern reaches of Nebraska. some pockets develop

0: maybe on Thursday. Now, tomorrow's highs, expecting much of the same. 94 in Hardington, 92 in Omaha, 91 in McCook. Hey, how about Kearney? Not getting close to 90, 87 degrees. So a slight cool down, just 4 or 5 degrees cooler than today across the state. Tonight's condition, or rather tomorrow's conditions, do see some possibility for rain out west. Could be partly cloudy for the rest of the state of Nebraska. Looking at your extended forecast in northeast Nebraska, 86 for highs on Thursday and Friday, warming up to the 90s again come early next week. In southeast Nebraska, a hot one on Wednesday, cooling down by 10 degrees on Thursday, likely paired with some rain before the sun comes back out after that. In central Nebraska, living in the upper 80s really for the next week plus. Northwest Nebraska, not quite as lucky. Triple digits on the horizon again, and mid 90s likely. Southwest Nebraska, they're staying in the 90s, mid 90s really for most of the rest of the next week.
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0: has a feel of kicking off when the annual days of media and the select few representatives from each school come together and a whole lot of questions are asked. NCN's Jake Bartacki talks with one of the most well-known insiders of the game.
1: If it's breaking college football news, it's a good chance this man, ESPN's Pete Thamel, is probably breaking it. Pete, we're here day one of Big Ten Media Days. This has become probably the premier conference in all of college sports. How did that happen, and how does the Big Ten kind of sustain that with the SEC and all the other conferences?
2: So there's not an argument on the field that the Big Ten has risen above. They have three straight champions. They've dominated CFP games. They've dominated mid

0: top-tier bowl games. So, look, you do this long enough, things work in cycles, right? In the current cycle of NIL and talent distribution has favored the Big Ten, and credit those schools, especially Indiana, for exploiting it and taking advantage of it. And that's where, you know, that's where the Big Ten is right now. The SEC is not far behind. Mm-hmm. I mean, Georgia lost two, like, nip and tuck playoff games, right, in years in a row. So the margins are thin, and that makes it fun because the debate will rage.
1: Absolutely does. I want to talk Nebraska specifically. We are a Nebraska station. What is your outlook on the Huskers this season? It's a very different looking team than in the past with Dylan Raiola. Obviously, Anthony Calandria will be a transition, but your take on the Huskers?
0: So I feel like when you look back since Matt Rhule got there, there have been advancements to where they are. And Calandria is certainly a wild card. He's really like a scoot and go kind of guy who probably will win a game or two with his legs. But look, you'd be overstating to say that Nebraska should contend for the top of the Big Ten. But should they be in the mix for the playoffs? Should they be in the mix to be one of the 12 best teams in the country? Yeah, I think they can find themselves in that conversation. They got to win close games. They have to play sound. You know, there's been some un-Matt Rhule-like things about that program. But I think culturally, with his body of work, you give him the faith and the benefit of the doubt that they can write that.
1: What would be, in your estimate, with that difficult schedule, a success for Matt Rhule this season?
0: It's hard to say, and I don't know it like right off the top of my head, but sure. It is a hard schedule, mm-hmm. right? When you look at it, you have nine league games in that league. I think they want to take a step forward, and they at least want to be in a championship conversation, whether it's CFP or the Big Ten in November. And I think that's a step that would be progress for Matt Rhule.
1: Well, there you have it. ESPN's Pete Thamel's take on the Huskers. Pete, enjoy the week. It's going to be a lot of fun.
0: Thanks so much. Appreciate it.
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2: 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From Norfolk to Valentine, Sydney to towns in the southeast, and right here in the Tri-Cities, we are News Channel Nebraska. Here for Nebraska, here for you. Thanks for joining us on News Channel Nebraska. Coming up this hour on NCN, a scathing report about sexual abuse allegations happening at the Kearney YRTC, and there could eventually be more charges filed down the road. It's been 35 years since a Democratic ticket was elected to the state's highest position of leadership. We now know who will be joining former State Senator Lynn Walz in her race to become governor. The city of St. Paul is considering some potential changes to its law enforcement situation, holding a public meeting next week. A member of the Southeast Nebraska Police Department for more than four decades passed away, with law enforcement across the state showing their empathy. Nebraska Volleyball knows the path to secure $1 million, and there's a potential it could only take four set victories to bring the big bucks back to Lincoln. 18 teams are in Chicago this week for the Big Ten Media Days, and we've got two from the NCN squad covering a lot of stories coming out of the Windy City. Hardly even a whisper or a gust in Kearney today, even after those storms popped up last night and dumped some big-time rain numbers in central Nebraska. Michael Shively joins us for the first time this hour with a look at the forecast.
3: Thank you, Dave. How about this heat? It cooled down just slightly to the point that we didn't have triple digits today, but still plenty hot across the Cornhusker State. 96 in Norfolk and in Lincoln, 93 in Beatrice and Nebraska City, 94 in North Platte, and out way west, 96 in Chadron, 95 in Scotts Bluff. Cool down tonight, getting to the upper 60s in places like Valentine and Ainsworth and Broken Bow. 66 in Scotts Bluff, 74 though in Omaha, staying warm overnight. Checking out what's going on in the Nebraska Panhandle, there was a severe thunderstorm watch. There were some warnings, some more precipitation expected overnight, particularly in the Panhandle. Checking out tomorrow and the highs expected, 92 for Omaha, 89 in Grand Island, 95 again in Valentine. Some more heat on the way.
2: Thanks, Michael. We'll get back with him later for a longer version of the forecast. For the time being, we're touching on the top stories from all around Nebraska. A new report from the state's Office of Inspector General says systemic problems at Nebraska's YRTC in Kearney extended beyond individual employees after sexual abuse allegations surfaced nearly a year ago. NCN's Peter Rice explains what investigators found and what's being recommended as they move forward.
4: an investigation completed by the Nebraska Office of Inspector General.

0: General for Children Welfare examined dozens of allegations involving staff at the YRTC in Kearney between March 2025 and March of 2026.
1: The report reviewed over 200 claims of improper conduct based on 44

0: is recommending several changes, including restoring abuse and neglect investigations of Nebraska's youth treatment centers, strengthening staff supervision and accountability, improving investigative practices, and expanding reporting requirements to independent oversight. Members of the Nebraska Legislators Oversight Committee called the report, quote, a clear roadmap for improvements, end quote, saying lawmakers should carefully consider the recommendations and continue monitoring changes at the facility. DHHS accepted some recommendations and rejected others, including a disagreement with the Inspector General's recommendation that the department investigate abuse and neglect allegations within its own youth treatment centers. The Inspector General says that oversight doesn't end with the release of the report and is urging lawmakers to continue to track the state's progress and determine whether additional legislative action will be needed. From Kearney, Peter Rice, News Channel Nebraska.
1: Consolidation of two law enforcement ventures could be coming to a central Nebraska town. The city of St. Paul is holding a special meeting for the Board of Commissioners next week to discuss the potential of dropping the city's police department and reallocating within the Howard County Sheriff's Office. Mayor Mike Feakin telling News Channel Nebraska the city council heard a proposal last week of combining the two police officers they currently have with the St. Paul PD and having them reassigned to the HCSO. While it could create efficiencies and be more financially stable for the city, they would also be surrendering some local control to the county. The public meeting is encouraging a good discussion and will be held Tuesday at the St. Paul Civic Center. Nebraska's Democratic candidate for governor is selecting a Southeast Nebraska farmer as her running mate. Former State Senator Lynn Walls announcing her choice of Ben Steffen at a news conference this morning. Steffen is a farmer from Humboldt. He's a former member of the Richardson County Planning Commission, is a former chair of the Nebraska Association of County Extension Boards, preaching a message of togetherness in his introductory statements while stressing property tax relief as a major priority, taking aim at Governor Pillen's financial decisions while he's been in office.
2: Our business growth has slowed dramatically. Our state is broke. It is hard to admit it, but we're broke. Pillen's administration has failed. Backroom deals that leave the public in the dark are costing us taxpayer money. There's a lack of focus on the issues that impact our daily lives because he's not listening. There's no collaboration. It's his way or the highway.
1: Steffen and Walls are trying to be the first Democratic ticket elected governor since Ben Nelson and Maxie Moule in 1991.
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1: This project is expected to reshape the heart of Wayne State for years to come. NCN's Brendan Flood takes us to the Northeast Nebraska campus.
10: After receiving a historic $13 million in private donations, Wayne State College says it's moving forward with a project centered on student success. The college will renovate the Brandenburg Student Center, originally built in 1915, which has served as a cornerstone of campus for more than a century. College officials

0: Officials say the renovated student center will provide current and future students access to services such as disability services, financial aid and admissions, all under one roof.
1: This is a project that we believe in. We want to make sure that students in Nebraska are successful when they go into higher ed. And that's what we're doing here at Wayne State, is making sure that our students have the resources necessary to be successful.
0: Mahusky credited donors, including alumni Don and Diane Soakup, for making the project possible. He said the Soakup's $5 million gift is the largest single donation in the college's history. Officials say the Soakup's contribution also helped attract support from the Sherwood Foundation and the William and Ruth Scott Family Foundation, helping fund the nearly $19 million project.
1: We have a master plan here at Wayne State College, and it's kind of a domino effect. Once we get this project finished, you know, offices will move into it, and that will free up space for us to use those current locations for something else. And so we're really excited about the opportunity that that's going to bring.
0: Administrators say the project also includes renovations to the campus's historic Lay Theater while modernizing a building that is more than 100 years old. Mahusky expects construction to begin this winter, with the project slated for completion in about 18 months. In Wayne, Brendan Flood, News Channel Nebraska.
2: Central Nebraska City Council giving the go-ahead to a plan to add veteran parking signs in city-owned parking lots. The Hastings City Council unanimously approving a resolution addressing the placement of the signs at city parking lots. Supporters say the goal is to recognize veterans in the community and increase visibility for service members and military families. One of the groups backing the effort says it's part of a broader initiative to honor military members in communities across the country.
3: We started the Armed Forces Council. We're trying to do some initiatives to bring more attention to our military folks across the United States. And so, being that we represent the men and women that work on the railroad across the entire United States, we wanted to start placing these signs in our hometown.
2: City officials say they're going to work with partners to determine locations and a timeline for installing the new veteran parking signs. The Hastings City Council also holding a special meeting to discuss a proposed amendment to the city's funding agreement with Heartland Pet Connection. The current agreement between the city and the animal shelter runs through 2033. Heartland Pet Connection has requested additional help financially. Hastings Mayor Jay Beckby saying he offered to increase the city's financial support if the organization agreed to extend the contract beyond its current term, with the goal of avoiding future funding requests during the life of the agreement. Beckby said he's concerned about changing contracts after they have already been approved.
4: I'm never going to be a fan of any organization that has a contract with the city of Hastings that comes back in the middle of the contract and asks for more money. I feel it sets a bad precedent for the city to go into a business deal with an organization and then in the middle of said business deal change that and give them more money, especially in these times where the budgets are...
2: Beckby adding the proposal to pair increased funding with a longer contract received some support from the city and Heartland Pet Connection while ultimately being rejected. The special meeting will take place this evening in Hastings.
5: Little Texas brings the Platinum 90 sing-alongs that still crank like it's 1994.
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13: The Civil Air Patrol is conducting an aerial survey over north central Nebraska following severe weather moving through the region last night. Cherry and Kippahaw County Emergency Manager Jessica Coyle sharing details of the flight with Cherry County

0: commissioners during their meeting today. She said the mission will assess potential storm damage and check for fires sparked by lightning. Coyle noting at least one fire was reported in Kippahaw County following the storm. The flight is expected to cover a wide area stretching from southern South Dakota through the Niobrara River Valley, including Merritt Reservoir and parts of eastern Rock County. The Nebraska Emergency Management Agency approved and is funding the aerial survey. Valentine and the surrounding area is a popular place for tourists this time of year. Community leaders say a new project could help bring even more people to the area year-round. NCN's Casey Weinberg has details about the Cherry County Events Center.
1: From Nebraska's tallest waterfall to the Niobrara National Scenic River.
2: This is a mirror.
1: And even the state's first international dark sky park.
3: It's way fun.
1: The Valentine area is known for its natural beauty and outdoor recreation.
4: We have golfing, we have fishing. Great opportunity for tourism growth.
1: To build on that momentum, the Cherry County Tourism Board is working to bring an event center to Valentine.
5: I think it's important for our area because there are lots of events that we could host here and show people the beauty of our area.
1: So far, around half of the $5 million needed for the project has been raised. If funding continues, organizers hope to break ground next spring.
4: There's definitely a need. So this is something that was in the works about 30 years ago, and we had approximately 8 attempts.
1: And right now, there's added incentive to give, with an anonymous donor matching contributions over the next 30 days.
5: Even if you want to donate $100, you know, just anything helps. You know, if you want to have the building named after you, $1.5 million.
1: County leaders looked at several locations before deciding to build near Mid Plains Community College, using land donated by the college.
5: With Mid Plains, they will supervise, they will set up all the events. They will do, you know, the setup, the cleanup. They're totally in charge. Plus, they know how to do it. They already have an event center in McCook.
1: In addition to traditional donations and pledges, people can also give in non-traditional ways, like stocks.
4: We need to have young people in our area, and if they have to have young people, you have to have families. And we feel that's probably one of the essential things of this project and why it would be considered a need, because we need to have to create more jobs and opportunities for young people to raise their families in the Cherry County community.
1: A community working to grow tourism and opportunity. In Valentine, Casey Weinberg, News Channel, Nebraska.
0: The Niobrara National Scenic River has reached record high water temperatures multiple times in recent weeks, according to federal monitoring data. The U.S. Geological Survey stream gauge at Berry Bridge recorded a temperature of 91 degrees on July 19th, setting a new high. The record was broken days later when the water temperature climbed to nearly 93 on July 26th. The National Park Service works with the USGS to track river conditions, including temperature, flow levels, pH, dissolved oxygen, which is critical for aquatic life, and water clarity. Some data records, including flows and height, date back roughly 80 years.
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2: This is Nebraska, and so is this. 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
3: From across the state today, quite warm places like Norfolk getting to 96. So many other spots too. The capital city reached that. Almost everywhere in the state getting to at least 90 degrees today. So another hot one, plus humidity levels also high for most of the state. 96 in Chandron. Scotts Bluff got to 95. So those were the highs, quite warm. Tonight's lows, quite warm in most places too, unless you're in the panhandle where the mid-60s will be the target low. But places like Grand Island, 73, Nebraska City, 73, Omaha, 74. So not a big overnight cool down in Nebraska tonight. Precipitation, though, likely to continue this evening and into tomorrow, particularly in the Nebraska Panhandle, in Scotts Bluff, and then into central Nebraska, with Kearney, Grand Island, McCook getting some rain, maybe some storms too. Scattered thunderstorms are possible. They will be brief in nature. We did see some warnings issued in the southern panhandle earlier today. Here is your NCN futurecast showing the storm move from the west to the east, looking into tomorrow, a day that could see a fair amount of precipitate, or a fair amount of areas receive precipitation. As you can tell by the futurecast radar, not expecting huge downpours tomorrow during the day, but some rain likely for the southern half of the state throughout Wednesday and even a bit into Thursday in the extreme southern reaches of Nebraska. Some pockets develop maybe on Thursday. Now, tomorrow's highs, expecting much of the same. 94 in Hardington, 92 in Omaha, 91 in McCook. Hey, how about Kearney? Not getting close to 90, 87 degrees. So a slight cool down, just 4 or 5 degrees cooler than today across the state. Tonight's condition, or rather tomorrow's conditions, do see some possibility for rain out west. Could be partly cloudy for the rest of the state of Nebraska. Looking at your extended forecast in northeast Nebraska, 86 for highs on Thursday and Friday, warming up to the 90s again come early next week. In southeast Nebraska, a hot one on Wednesday, cooling down by 10 degrees on Thursday, likely paired with some rain before the sun comes back out after that. In central Nebraska, living in the upper 80s really for the next week plus. Northwest Nebraska, not quite as lucky. Triple digits on the horizon again, and mid-90s likely. Southwest Nebraska, they're staying in the 90s, mid-90s really for most of the rest of the next week.
4: Knows what they're looking at for the season opening match at AT&T Stadium on August 27th in a whole new format. Spikes Under the Lights will open with the Huskers and Florida Gators at 7 p.m. Central in a best of three showdown. Then it will be Penn State taking on Southern Methodist an hour later. The two winners will advance to the championship match at 9 o'clock. At stake, $1 million. This is the largest ever purse prize awarded in women's college sports, and for those making a trip out of it, you can get in the door for $20. Visit spikesunderthelights.com to buy tickets or learn more about the event. As of now, there is no TV designation announced as the parties involved work to get a deal signed. The top players in the Big Ten, the conference's coaches, and college football dignitaries are in Chicago this week for Big Ten Media Days. NCN's Jake Bartacki and Doug Duda are involved in many of the discussions, breaking down the analysis of the event's first day.
5: The talking is winding down. 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

0: Chicago beginning to get a little quieter as we wrap up day number one of Big Ten Media Days. Doug Duda, Jake Bartecki. Doug, we heard from six different teams, players, coaches, and of course, Tony Petitti, the Big Ten commissioner. What was your takeaway from day one?
1: Well, let's start with Petitti. He was a lot more calm, if that's the word, than Greg Sankey last week. He didn't want to stir up any dirt here and was asked all the questions we thought he was going to be asked. College football expansion, SEC going out on their own. The one takeaway was he was saying that if we do see a 24-team college football playoff, that would mean the end of the Big Ten championship game. He touched on a couple of other things out here, but that was a start to the day.
0: Yeah, and it was interesting to me. I figured that that would be a talking point, right? The expansion, but just about every coach we heard from was asked, if it was by me or somebody else, brought it up on their own about being 24 teams in the college football playoff potentially. Did that surprise you at all?
1: No, and I was actually surprised by the amount of coaches that want to have a 24-team.
0: I was playoff. As well.
1: A couple of the coaches said, you know, when we went from 2 to 4, let's just go. 4 to 12 immediately, and now 12 to 24. The basis of that, we'll see how that all plays out. We're still at least a couple of years away from that. But a little surprising that almost unanimously the coaches today anyway were in favor of that, including Kirk Ferentz, the dean of all coaches in Division I.
0: Yeah, longest tenured coach in the Big Ten as well. You know, as I was walking around the different podiums or watching the press conference up on the main stage, every time I looked over my shoulder, it seemed like he had somebody else from a different team or a different coach. Who impressed you today with what they said?
1: Who impressed me today with what they said? I think USC was pretty calm.
0: Yeah, I agree.
1: We were waiting for them to come in and make a statement, so they're going to do that. Wisconsin, kind of about what we thought they were going to be. There was nothing there that made me spark that they're not going to stay in the bottom 10 of the league here, and hopefully for them that's not the case. Penn State, there's the optimism. I was impressed by Coach Campbell. He kind of came out and gave some coach speak, but it was about, I can win at Iowa State, then you win at Penn State, and you do the same work that you do at all those schools. Iowa, they've got some good players. Rutgers, we didn't hardly hear anything about, but they have two of the 12 preseason all-Big Ten players on the media list that came out today, and they're picked 17th in the league. How much will K.J. Duff and Antoine have to help them out this season? It's the guys kind of in the middle that were here today, because tomorrow, preseason 1 and 2, Ohio State and Oregon will be here.
0: Wrapping up day number one of Big Ten Media Days in Chicago. Doug, I don't want to get too far ahead of ourselves, but let's talk a little bit about Tuesday. We're going to see some star power and some fire here in terms of who's going to be talking.
1: Yeah, we'll see from Ryan Day. We'll see from Dan Lanning. And that's not it. P.J. Fleck has been there year in and year out with Minnesota. A lot of people are high on UCLA after the coaching change, and can they get something going here? You're going to have Pat Fitzgerald here from Michigan State. It'll be interesting, the vibe in the room. It was nice that they didn't put Northwestern and Michigan State on the same day, because Northwestern's coming in on Thursday. So there'll be plenty of storylines. Fitzgerald can coach.
0: Yeah.
1: What does he have at Michigan State, though, is the key. Again, one of those teams picked towards the bottom of the league.
0: Well, we're going to find some of that out tomorrow, but we will wrap up day number one of the Big Ten Media Days, football media days in Chicago. He's Doug Duda. I'm Jake Bartecki. You're watching NCN.
2: A hot-button topic in college football was a major talking point at day one of Big Ten football media days: expansion of the college football playoff. The Big Ten commissioner beginning media days by saying the 2014 playoff is within the realm of possibility.
3: When you get into a playoff world like this, it takes up all the air. And so this success is defined very specifically about the playoff. And so we just gotta, I just firmly believe we create the access. Look, I know there's things out there we get asked all the time. Well, this fan poll said this and this poll said that. I'm really confident that, you know, we'll fill our stadiums and we will have really large audiences watching these games if we expand.
2: After the college football playoff began in 2015, it was expanded to a dozen in 2024. The move to potentially double the figure has a lot of support from coaches across the league.
4: It'll change college football, don't get me wrong. And I understand the traditionalists that say, you know, it's been this way and that's what makes it special. But I think it'll be special in a different way. I think it'll be special more in a, like most other sports leagues, where there's a ton of important games being played in the month of November, not just, you know, a handful.
5: This is something that's not going to diminish the game in any way. Having more teams in a tournament.

0: to determine a champion is not going to make it worse. You're going to have more playoff games on college campuses, which are unbelievable. You're going to have better non-conference matchups, which preserve some of the traditions and rivalries and all the things that everybody loves about college football. Like, I think it's time that you know, the idea should be embraced.
1: So my attitude is, like, you know, if we're going to go 2-4, why not go bigger? And whether you want to debate 16 or 24, I'm in favor of 24, certainly. But the other part of the story is, I think our focus needs to be on some other issues that are probably bigger to college football right now than the playoff.
2: Big Ten Media Days runs through Thursday, with the Cornhuskers arriving to speak on the final day. Continuing coverage all week on News Channel Nebraska. A few severe thunderstorm watches popping up in the panhandle. Otherwise, most of us are just sitting in the summer heat. Michael Shively joins us once again with a check of the forecast.
3: Thank you, Dave. How about this heat? It cooled down just slightly to the point that we didn't have triple digits today, but still plenty hot across the Cornhusker State. 96 in Norfolk and in Lincoln, 93 in Beatrice and Nebraska City, 94 in North Platte, and out way west, 96 in Chadron, 95 in Scotts Bluff. Cool down tonight, getting to the upper 60s in places like Valentine and Ainsworth and Broken Bow, 66 in Scotts Bluff, 74 though in Omaha, staying warm overnight. Checking out what's going on in the Nebraska Panhandle, there was a severe thunderstorm watch. There were some warnings. Some more precipitation expected overnight, particularly in the Panhandle. Checking out tomorrow and the highs expected, 92 for Omaha, 89 in Grand Island, 95 again in Valentine. Some more heat on the way.
2: 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He'll be back in less than 10 minutes for another round of forecasting right here on News Channel Nebraska.
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2: Families all over the state are feeling the financial strain of childcare. As Darsha Dodge from our news partners at KOLN reports, it's keeping many from advancing to the next level in their careers.
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7: Working mom Elisa Payton has three kids and just as many jobs.
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7: She and her husband spend more than double their mortgage on childcare every month, a reality for many across Nebraska. Even Lincoln Senator and new dad, George Dungan.
8: We can't afford childcare right now. And so I'm home with Stellan 3 days a week, Mondays, Wednesdays, and Fridays.
7: The experts say it's a community problem and a community solution.
9: The degree to which a community is thriving depends on its children. And so I think that we really have to think about, this is a community issue.
7: First Five Nebraska has an affordability calculator aimed at visualizing the impact.
10: Let's use Lancaster County as an example. For a family of four making the county's average median income, childcare for two would be about 20% of their income, or about 2.5 of these blocks. But for the same family at 185% of the federal poverty line, that jumps to 36%. That's about 4.5 of these blocks.
7: For Dungan, there's hope in the next session they can address the affordability crisis on the front end.
8: I think that involves making sure we have good paying jobs. It means making sure we have affordable housing. But all of those things play into making sure that Nebraska is a place where people can raise a family and want to raise a family.
7: Until then, the strain of inadequate access to care remains, something First Five says cost the Nebraska economy nearly $2 billion every year.
5: I know just from, like, family perspective, again, it's an entire person's yearly income to pay for childcare. And it's just not sustainable.
2: The University of Nebraska State Museum is closed after storms caused flooding inside Morrill Hall last night. On a Facebook post, museum officials say most of the damage appears to be limited to carpet and flooring on parts of the first floor. They also say there was no damage to the Dolan murals, the Marks Discovery Center, the photo arc exhibit, or the Hall of Nebraska Wildlife. Cleanup efforts are underway, and officials say the museum will reopen tomorrow. Serving the Crete Police Department for more than 40 years, Chief Gary Young passed away yesterday.

0: Day. The city of Crete sharing the news of Chief Young's life coming to an end. He was appointed the head of CPD in 2022 and worked on the staff for 41 years. The city says he was dedicated to safety within the community, and as the chief, he was diligent about ensuring officers and the department could live up to the needs of those who lived within their jurisdiction. Governor Pillen says flags will be lowered on the day of Chief Young's internment. Two people from Nebraska died in a car crash last week in Wyoming. The Wyoming Highway Patrol says a car and a semi about 20 miles west of the Nebraska border at the intersection of Highway 85 and Highway 216. 20-year-old Jocelyn Hopkins and Brock Burry, who both lived in Bayard, were pronounced deceased at the scene. A witness telling authorities the car was seen speeding and passing in an unsafe manner when heading north before crashing into a turning semi. Neither Hopkins or Burry were wearing a seatbelt, according to WHP. Law enforcement says the 24-year-old driver, who was not named, was flown to a hospital in Colorado, and the semi driver was uninjured. Panhandle man has been sentenced following the murder of Wyatt Reeb in January of last year. 22-year-old Dimitri Enriquez receiving 16 to 20 years in the Nebraska Department of Corrections for his role in the stabbing death of Reeb. Enriquez was accused of being the man who drove three teenagers to the site, hit Reeb once before returning to the car while the 15-year-old was attacked and stabbed. Enriquez was seen on video driving them away from the scene. He's getting 22 days credit. Enriquez is the second person sentenced in this murder. Devonte Castella received 55 years to life. Ramon Enriquez III was set for sentencing today. Court documents have not been updated. Corey Rotherham Jr. is in the midst of his case as he takes it to the Court of Appeals, attempting to be tried as a juvenile. A woman has been charged for spending almost $770,000 of her father's money. The Douglas County Sheriff's Office says 60-year-old Patricia D.C. criminally misspent at least $766,000 out of her father's living trust while he was residing in a memory care facility. Authorities allege she spent the money on real estate, boats, vehicles, repairs around the house, travel, credit card payments, and several other items. D.C. is facing two felony counts in Douglas County Court. Her first hearing has not been scheduled. Pilger couple charged with child abuse and more than 50 counts of animal neglect have almost all of them dismissed. Paige and Daniel Scott were in Stanton County Court where charges of negligent child abuse against the parents are being dismissed by the county attorney. The Scotts pleaded not guilty to the lone child abuse charge. Documents show while those charges are being dropped, the seven children will remain in custody of the Department of Health and Human Services. The Scotts pleaded no contest in their hearings and will return to court on August 25th to find out the court's next ruling regarding the future of the children. As for the 52 counts of animal cruelty and neglect, each person pleaded no contest to a pair of misdemeanors, according to court records. A journal entry says a pre-sentence investigation will be ordered and the deferred sentencing is slated for September 22nd.
1: In Nebraska, not triple digits, but mid upper 90s in some cases. So plenty warm, plus humidity stays present in the eastern half of the state and beyond. Here are some of those highs: 96 for Norfolk, 93 in O'Neill, 90 in Imperial, and out west in Chadron, how about 96? Now, the overnight does drop 30 degrees in that great northwest community of Chadron, down to 66, but out east in places like Omaha, it stays 74, 72 in Lincoln, 73 in Hastings, so not a huge cool down in the eastern part of the state. Looking at the satellite radar, this is up until about 7 p.m. Central time, and you see the storms that were building along western and southwestern Nebraska. Pretty robust storms prompted a couple of severe thunderstorm warnings, severe thunderstorm watch as well. Those storms aren't going to completely go away. However, we don't expect anything extremely severe as this storm moves to the central and eastern parts of Nebraska. Now, as far as tonight's conditions, we do see that it will move and create some precipitation in central Nebraska. Now tomorrow, some more heat on the way, upper 80s or low 90s for most of the state. Your AccuWeather forecast.
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11: One Nebraska congressman sharing his thoughts on USMCA. Hi, I'm Susan Littlefield with the American Ag Network. During a recent interview with 535, a online streaming platform doing interviews in D.C., Congressman Adrian Smith talks USMCA.
12: A functional date that the president made an announcement that the status quo will not be continued. So I think a lot of folks have understood the president wanting to strengthen. I can't speak for him, let me just say that. But, you know, we need a stronger USMCA, one where enforcement is robust. So there's some concerns about maybe some unintended dynamics from 6 years ago. And certainly the fact that Canada has just taken an approach of kind of walking away from the negotiations. I don't know why they would think they would strengthen their hand by doing so.
13: Yeah, I'll talk more about Canada in a bit, but I do want to say I read in a statement that you put out that in the 6 years since USMCA became law, you said our trading partners have, quote, repeatedly failed to fully uphold their commitments. Can you be more specific about what those failures have been in the past 6 years?
12: Well, Canada and dairy has been a huge irritant. And one that, you know, was discussed before, thought we got some progress on that. Turns out, no, that's not the case. And so that gets a lot of attention. Mm-hmm. But so I think ultimately, though, you know, some leaders in Canada have told me that they're hurt. You know, I'm sorry to hear that. But the fact of the matter is, it's time to move forward. USMCA is important. We want a stronger USMCA. I think Canada would, too. I mean, I'm speculating on that, but likewise with Mexico. China's out there wanting to compete in unfair ways. Let's lock arms together here on our continent to make sure that we strengthen our position here, certainly as it relates to competition from China.
11: I'm Susan Littlefield, reporting.
14: Congressman Mike Hall's town hall events. Nebraska's Republican 1st District Representative hosting his third town hall of the year in Lincoln tonight. Flood highlighting his efforts to secure federal funding for his district, including $30 million he delivered for ag research at the University of Nebraska-Lincoln.
15: I believe the university is a gem. I support the university. I want the university to thrive. I think that Lincoln's flagship university needs to be supported at every single corner. And as long as I'm here, getting money to UNL is going to be my top priority because I believe in it. I believe in the professors there.
14: Every person who asked a question shared a negative view on Flood's politics, the crowd often raising its voice in disapproval of his answers. Many of the questions targeting Flood's affiliation with President Trump. Here's one of those, followed by his answer to a question about the Iran war.
16: Why are you so compliant with this man? Are you afraid he was going to run a MAGA guy against you or what?
17: If they get their hands on a nuclear bomb, they would use it. If they get their hands on a dirty bomb, they would use it. Listen, I want it to be over too. But I want

0: I want it to be over with Iran long term. I want them not to be a present danger to the United States and our security.
1: Senator Flood saying this is his final town hall of the year after previously doing so in Norfolk and Bellevue. You can watch the full town hall on our YouTube channel. President Trump holding meetings with Israeli Prime Minister Benjamin Netanyahu and Ukrainian President Volodymyr Zelensky at the White House today, with two separate wars top of mind, the conflict in the Middle East on multiple fronts, and the ongoing failed Russian invasion of Ukraine.
2: It's not often we have two different world leaders at the White House on the same day for separate meetings with the president, but that's exactly what we saw take place here Tuesday. President Trump hosted both Ukrainian President Volodymyr Zelensky as well as Israeli Prime Minister Benjamin Netanyahu. These meetings took place ahead of funeral services for former Republican Senator Lindsey Graham in Washington. Now, both of these meetings stayed behind closed doors, but we did hear from White House Press Secretary Karoline Leavitt afterwards, who called them both positive and productive in a post on X. And we know that the war in Iran, as well as the war between Russia and Ukraine, were expected to be discussed. When it comes to the war in Iran, a major question hanging over this meeting between Trump and Netanyahu is just how aligned are these two leaders when it comes to the war in Iran right now. Trump yesterday acknowledged that there is a little difference between them, although he said overall they are pretty closely aligned. And then for Zelensky, it was just a few weeks ago that he and Trump sat down together on the sidelines of the NATO summit in Turkey. There, Trump announced the U.S. would be looking into allowing Ukraine to produce its own Patriot air defense system, something Ukraine has long said it's needed. In a post on X after the meeting, Zelensky confirmed that the two did discuss Patriots. He also said they talked about diplomacy, and overall, he said the meeting was good. At the White House, I'm Maddie Gannon.
3: From across the state today, quite warm, places like Norfolk getting to 96. So many other spots too. The capital city reached that. Almost everywhere in the state getting to at least 90 degrees today. So another hot one, plus humidity levels also high for most of the state. 96 in Chadron. Scotts Bluff got to 95. So those were the highs, quite warm. Tonight's lows, quite warm in most places too, unless you're in the panhandle, where the mid-60s will be the target low. But places like Grand Island, 73, Nebraska City, 73, Omaha, 74. So not a big overnight cool down in Nebraska tonight. Precipitation, though, likely to continue this evening and into tomorrow, particularly in the Nebraska Panhandle, in Scotts Bluff, and then into central Nebraska, with Kearney, Grand Island, McCook getting some rain, maybe some storms too. Scattered thunderstorms are possible. They will be brief in nature. We did see some warnings issued in the southern panhandle earlier today. Here is your NCN futurecast showing the storm move from the west to the east, looking into tomorrow, a day that could see a fair amount of precipitate, or a fair amount of areas receive precipitation. As you can tell by the futurecast radar, not expecting huge downpours tomorrow during the day, but some rain likely for the southern half of the state throughout Wednesday and even a bit into Thursday in the extreme southern reaches of Nebraska. Some pockets develop maybe on Thursday. Now, tomorrow's highs, expecting much of the same. 94 in Hardington, 92 in Omaha, 91 in McCook. Hey, how about Kearney? Not getting close to 90, 87 degrees. So a slight cool down, just 4 or 5 degrees cooler than today across the state. Tonight's condition, or rather tomorrow's conditions, do see some possibility for rain out west. Could be partly cloudy for the rest of the state of Nebraska. Looking at your extended forecast in northeast Nebraska, 86 for highs on Thursday and Friday, warming up to the 90s again come early next week. In southeast Nebraska, a hot one on Wednesday, cooling down by 10 degrees on Thursday, likely paired with some rain before the sun comes back out after that. In central Nebraska, living in the upper 80s really for the next week plus. Northwest Nebraska, not quite as lucky. Triple digits on the horizon again,

0: mid-90s likely. Southwest Nebraska, they're staying in the 90s, mid-90s really, for most of the rest of the next week.
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3: I'm Ty Stevens, and I'm from Page, Nebraska. I was in Valentine, Nebraska at the high school state finals, and we were in the short go the last round, and I caught my thumb in my dally, and went to the hospital in Valentine, and they flew me here. Came to Dr. Hartzell right away, and he reattached it. It come all the way off. I was here for a week after I cut my thumb off, and they just did really good taking care of me. 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Caring, that's what Faith Health means to me.
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0: Well, typically, how's it feel of kicking off when the annual days of media and the select few representatives from each school come together and a whole lot of questions are asked? NCN's Jake Bartacki talks with one of the most well-known insiders of the game.
1: If it's breaking college football news, it's a good chance this man, ESPN's Pete Thamel, is probably breaking it. Pete, we're here day one of Big Ten Media Days. This has become probably the premier conference in all of college sports. How did that happen, and how does the Big Ten kind of sustain that with the SEC and all the other conferences?
2: So there's not an argument on the field that the Big Ten has risen above. They have three straight champions. They've dominated CFP games. They've dominated mid-tier bowl games. So, look, you do this long enough, things work in cycles, right? In the current cycle of NIL and talent distribution has favored the Big Ten, and credit those schools, especially Indiana, for exploiting it and taking advantage of it. And that's where, you know, that's where the Big Ten is right now. The SEC is not far behind. Mm-hmm. I mean, Georgia lost two, like, nip and tuck playoff games, right, in years in a row. So the margins are thin, and that makes it fun because the debate will rage.
1: Absolutely does. I want to talk Nebraska specifically. We are a Nebraska station. What is your outlook on the Huskers this season? It's a very different looking team than in the past with Dylan Raiola. Obviously, Anthony Calandria will be a transition, but your take on the Huskers?
2: So I feel like when you look back since Matt Rhule got there, there have been advancements to where they are. And Calandria is certainly a wild card. He's really like a scoot and go kind of guy who probably will win a game or two with his legs. But you'd be overstating to say that Nebraska should contend for the top of the Big Ten. But should they be in the mix for the playoffs? Should they be in the mix to be one of the 12 best teams in the country? Yeah, I think they can find themselves in that conversation. They got to win close games. They have to play sound.

0: you know, there's been some un-Matt Rule-like things about that program, but I think culturally, with his body of work, you give him the faith and the benefit of the doubt that they can write that.
1: What would be, in your estimate, with that difficult schedule, a success for Matt Rule this season?
0: It's hard to say, and I don't know it like right off the top of my head, but
1: sure.
0: It is a hard schedule, mm-hmm. right? When you look at it, you have 9 league games in that league. I think, they want to take a step forward, and they at least want to be in a championship conversation, whether it's CFP or the Big Ten, in November. And I think that's a step that would be progress for Matt Rule.
1: Well, there you have it. ESPN's Pete Thamel's take on the Huskers. Pete, enjoy the week. It's going to be a lot of fun.
0: Thanks so much. Appreciate it.
1: You're watching News Channel Nebraska.
2: And NCN, your choice for coverage of local stories mattering to you. From Norfolk to Valentine, Sydney to towns in the southeast, and right here in the Tri-Cities, we are News Channel Nebraska. Here for Nebraska, here for you. Thanks for joining us on News Channel Nebraska. Coming up this hour on NCN, a scathing report about sexual abuse allegations happening at the Kearney YRTC. And there could eventually be more charges filed down the road. It's been 35 years since a Democratic ticket was elected to the state's highest position of leadership. We now know who will be joining former State Senator Lynn Walz in her race to become governor. The city of St. Paul is considering some potential changes to its law enforcement situation, holding a public meeting next week. A member of the Southeast Nebraska Police Department for more than 4 decades passed away, with law enforcement across the state showing their empathy. Nebraska volleyball knows the path to secure $1 million, and there's a potential it could only take 4 set victories to bring the big bucks back to Lincoln. 18 teams are in Chicago this week for the Big Ten Media Days, and we've got 2 from the NCN squad covering a lot of stories coming out of the Windy City. Hardly even a whisper or a gust in Kearney today, even after those storms popped up last night and dumped some big-time rain numbers in central Nebraska. Michael Shively joins us for the first time this hour with a look at the forecast.
3: Thank you, Dave. How about this heat? It cooled down just slightly to the point that we didn't have triple digits today, but still plenty hot across the Cornhusker State. 96 in Norfolk and in Lincoln, 93 in Beatrice and Nebraska City, 94 in North Platte, and out way west, 96 in Chadron, 95 in Scotts Bluff. Cool down tonight, getting to the upper 60s in places like Valentine and Ainsworth and Broken Bow, 66 in Scotts Bluff, 74 though in Omaha, staying warm overnight. Checking out what's going on in the Nebraska Panhandle, there was a severe thunderstorm watch. There were some warnings. Some more precipitation expected overnight, particularly in the Panhandle. Checking out tomorrow and the highs expected, 92 for Omaha, 89 in Grand Island, 95 again in Valentine. Some more heat on the way.
2: Thanks, Michael. We'll get back with him later for a longer version of the forecast. For the time being, we're touching on the top stories from all around Nebraska. A report from the state's Office of Inspector General says systemic problems at Nebraska's YRTC in Kearney extended beyond individual employees after sexual abuse allegations surfaced nearly a year ago. NCN's Peter Rice explains what investigators found and what's being recommended as they move forward.
4: An investigation completed by the Nebraska Office of Inspector General for Children Welfare examined dozens of allegations involving staff at the YRTC in Kearney between March 2025 and March of 2026.
5: The report reviewed over 200 claims of improper conduct based on 44 allegations from 37 youth involving 19 staff members, where it concluded the facility developed a culture that normalized inappropriate staff behavior and failed to adequately address violations. Investigators say 4 former staff members have since been criminally charged, while 3 additional allegations were substantiated internally. The report says many other allegations could not be substantiated, but investigators found the volume and consistency of complaints pointed to broader systematic concerns. The Inspector General is recommending several changes, including restoring abuse and neglect investigations of Nebraska's youth treatment centers, strengthening staff supervision and accountability, improving investigative practices, and expanding reporting requirements to independent oversight.

0: legislative action will be needed. From Kearney, Peter Rice, News Channel Nebraska.
1: Consolidation of two law enforcement ventures could be coming to a central Nebraska town. The city of St. Paul is holding a special meeting for the Board of Commissioners next week to discuss the potential of dropping the city's police department and reallocating within the Howard County Sheriff's Office. Mayor Mike Feakin telling News Channel Nebraska the city council heard a proposal last week of combining the two police officers they currently have with the St. Paul PD and having them reassigned to the HCSO. While it could create efficiencies and be more financially stable for the city, they would also be surrendering some local control to the county. The public meeting is encouraging a good discussion and will be held Tuesday at the St. Paul Civic Center. Nebraska's Democratic candidate for governor is selecting a Southeast Nebraska farmer as her running mate. Former State Senator Lynn Walls announcing her choice of Ben Steffen at a news conference this morning. Steffen is a farmer from Humboldt. He's a former member of the Richardson County Planning Commission, is a former chair of the Nebraska Association of County Extension Boards, preaching a message of togetherness in his introductory statements while stressing property tax relief as a major priority, taking aim at Governor Pillen's financial decisions while he's been in office.
2: Our business growth has slowed dramatically. Our state is broke. It is hard to admit it, but we're broke. Pillen's administration has failed. Backroom deals that leave the public in the dark are costing us taxpayer money. There's a lack of focus on the issues that impact our daily lives because he's not listening. There's no collaboration. It's his way or the highway.
1: Steffen and Walls are trying to be the first Democratic ticket elected governor since Ben Nelson and Maxie Moule in 1991.
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1: Is expected to reshape the heart of Wayne State for years to come. NCN's Brendan Flood takes us to the Northeast Nebraska campus.
15: After receiving a historic $13 million in private donations, Wayne State College says it's moving forward with a project centered on student success. The college will renovate the Brandenburg Student Center, originally built in 1915, which has served as a cornerstone of campus for more than a century. College officials say the renovated student center will provide current and future students access to services such as disability services, financial aid and admissions, all under one roof.
16: This is a project that we believe in. We want to make sure that students in Nebraska are successful when they go into higher ed, and that's what we're doing here at Wayne State, is making sure that our students have the resources necessary to be successful.
15: Mahusky credited donors, including alumni Don and Diane Soakup, for making the project possible. He said the Soakup's $5 million gift is the largest single donation in the college's history. Officials say the Soakup's contribution also helped attract support from the Sherwood Foundation and the William and Ruth Scott Family Foundation, helping fund the nearly $19 million project.
16: We have a master plan here at Wayne State College, and it's kind of a domino effect. Once we get this project finished, you know, offices will move in.

0: to it, and that will free up space for us to use those current locations for something else. And so we're really excited about the opportunity that that's going to bring.
1: Administrators say the project also includes renovations to the campus's historic lay theater while modernizing a building that is more than 100 years old. Mahusky expects construction to begin this winter, with the project slated for completion in about 18 months. In Wayne, Brendan Flood, News Channel Nebraska.
2: Central Nebraska City Council giving the go-ahead to a plan to add veteran parking signs in city-owned parking lots. The Hastings City Council unanimously approving a resolution addressing the placement of the signs at city parking lots. Supporters say the goal is to recognize veterans in the community and increase visibility for service members and military families. One of the groups backing the effort says it's part of a broader initiative to honor military members in communities across the country.
3: We started the Armed Forces Council. We're trying to do some initiatives to bring more attention to our military folks across the United States. And so, being that we represent the men and women that work on the railroad across the entire United States, we wanted to start placing these signs in our hometown.
2: City officials say they're going to work with partners to determine locations and a timeline for installing the new veteran parking signs. The Hastings City Council also holding a special meeting to discuss a proposed amendment to the city's funding agreement with Heartland Pet Connection. The current agreement between the city and the animal shelter runs through 2033. Heartland Pet Connection has requested additional help financially. Hastings Mayor Jay Beckby saying he offered to increase the city's financial support if the organization agreed to extend the contract beyond its current term, with the goal of avoiding future funding requests during the life of the agreement. Beckby said he's concerned about changing contracts after they have already been approved.
4: I'm never going to be a fan of any organization that has a contract with the city of Hastings that comes back in the middle of the contract and asks for more money. I feel it sets a bad precedence for the city to go into a business deal with an organization and then in the middle of said business deal change that and give them more money, especially in these times when the budgets are...
2: Beckby adding the proposal to pair increased funding with a longer contract receives some support from the city and Heartland Pet Connection while ultimately being rejected. The special meeting will take place this evening in Hastings.
5: Overtime check. The Social Security you paid into. You earned it. And Pete Ricketts wants you to keep more of it. That's why Ricketts cut taxes on tips, cut taxes on overtime, and cut taxes again on Social Security benefits. For working Nebraskans, Pete Ricketts never met a tax he didn't.
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0: Another hot day in Nebraska, not triple digits, but mid upper 90s in some cases. So plenty warm, plus humidity stays present in the eastern half of the state and beyond. Here are some of those highs: 96 for Norfolk, 93 in O'Neill, 90 in Imperial, and out west in Chadron, how about 96? Now, the overnight does drop 30 degrees in that great northwest community of Chadron, down to 66, but out east in places like Omaha, it stays 74, 72 in Lincoln, 73 in Hastings, so not a huge cool down in the eastern part of the state. Looking at the satellite radar, this is up until about 7 p.m. Central time, and you see the storms that were building along western and southwestern Nebraska. Pretty robust storms prompted a couple of severe thunderstorm warnings, severe thunderstorm watch as well. Those storms aren't going to completely go away. However, we don't expect anything extremely severe as this storm moves to the central and eastern parts of Nebraska. Now, as far as tonight's conditions, we do see that it will move and create some precipitation in central Nebraska. Now tomorrow, some more heat on the way, upper 80s or low 90s for most of the state. Your AccuWeather forecast.
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7: Aerial survey over north central Nebraska following severe weather moving through the region last night. Cherry and Kippahaw County Emergency Manager Jessica Coyle sharing details of the flight with Cherry County Commissioners during their meeting today. She said the mission will assess potential storm damage and check for fires sparked by lightning. Coyle noting at least one fire was reported in Kippahaw County following the storm. The flight is expected to cover a wide area stretching from southern South Dakota through the Niobrara River Valley, including Merritt Reservoir and parts of eastern Rock County. The Nebraska Emergency Management Agency approved and is funding the aerial survey. Valentine and the surrounding area is a popular place for tourists this time of year. Community leaders say a new project could help bring even more people to the area year-round. NCN's Casey.

0: Wannenberg has details about the Cherry County Event Center.
1: From Nebraska's tallest waterfall to the Niobrara National Scenic River.
2: This is a mirror.
1: And even the state's first international dark sky park.
3: It's way fun.
1: The Valentine area is known for its natural beauty and outdoor recreation.
4: We have golfing, we have fishing. Great opportunity for tourism growth.
1: To build on that momentum, the Cherry County Tourism Board is working to bring an event center to Valentine.
5: I think it's important for our area because there are lots of events that we could host here and show people the beauty of our area.
1: So far, around half of the $5 million needed for the project has been raised. If funding continues, organizers hope to break ground next spring.
4: There's definitely a need. So this is something that was in the works about 30 years ago, and we had approximately 8 attempts.
1: And right now, there's added incentive to give, with an anonymous donor matching contributions over the next 30 days.
5: Even if you want to donate $100, you know, just anything helps. You know, if you want to have the building named after you, $1.5 million.
1: County leaders looked at several locations before deciding to build near Mid Plains Community College, using land donated by the college.
5: With Mid Plains, they will supervise, they will set up all the events. They will do, you know, the setup, the cleanup. They're totally in charge. Plus, they know how to do it. They already have an event center in McCook.
1: In addition to traditional donations and pledges, people can also give in non-traditional ways, like stocks.
4: We need to have young people in our area, and if they have to have young people, you have to have families. And we feel that's probably one of the essential things of this project and why it would be considered a need, because we need to have to create more jobs and opportunities for young people to raise their families in the Cherry County community.
1: A community working to grow tourism and opportunity. In Valentine, Casey Wannenberg, News Channel, Nebraska.
0: The Niobrara National Scenic River has reached record high water temperatures multiple times in recent weeks, according to federal monitoring data. The U.S. Geological Survey stream gauge at Berry Bridge recorded a temperature of 91 degrees on July 19th, setting a new high. The record was broken days later when the water temperature climbed to nearly 93 on July 26th. The National Park Service works with the USGS to track river conditions, including temperature, flow levels, pH, dissolved oxygen, which is critical for aquatic life, and water clarity. Some data records, including flows and height, date back roughly 80 years.
6: Nebraska. I was in Valentine, Nebraska at the high school state finals, and we were in the short go the last round, and I caught my thumb in my dally, and went to the hospital in Valentine, and they flew me here. Came to Dr. Hartzell right away, and he reattached it. It come all the way off. I was here for a week after I cut my thumb off, and they just did really good taking care of me. And always felt cared for. I feel like my recovery is going as good as it possibly can, and everybody's just doing so much to help me. I just think that we're really lucky to have someone like him around that can do these kind of surgeries. He's just so good at what he does. Just leaves a good impression. Caring, that's what Faith Health means to me.
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9: I'm Pete Ricketts, and I approve this message.
10: Dan Osborne says he's one of us.
11: But his campaign is about enriching himself.
12: Osborne and his wife funneled campaign money into shady companies they control.
10: Nearly $500,000
11: right into Osborne's pockets.
10: Some of that money was raised with Dana Chasen,
12: a man accused of trafficking girls for Jeffrey Epstein.
10: Dan Osborne is gonna change Washington? Give me a break. Dan Osborne's just in it for himself.
12: For himself.
11: Osborne's just in it for himself.
13: It's a double headliner knockout. Little Texas brings the Platinum 90 sing-alongs that still crank like it's 1994.
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13: K Dick Worthington fires back with that new school honky-tonk

0: last call for summer at the Jefferson County Speedway. 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
2: Stage today, quite warm, places like Norfolk getting to 96, so many other spots too. The capital city reached that, almost everywhere in the state getting to at least 90 degrees today. So another hot one, plus humidity levels also high for most of the state. 96 in Chadron, Scotts Bluff got to 95, so those were the highs, quite warm. Tonight's lows, quite warm in most places too, unless you're in the panhandle where the mid-60s will be the target low. But places like Grand Island, 73, Nebraska City, 73, Omaha, 74. So not a big overnight cool down in Nebraska tonight. Precipitation, though, likely to continue this evening and into tomorrow, particularly in the Nebraska Panhandle, in Scotts Bluff, and then into central Nebraska, with Kearney, Grand Island, McCook getting some rain, maybe some storms too. Scattered thunderstorms are possible. They will be brief in nature. We did see some warnings issued in the southern panhandle earlier today. Here is your NCN Futurecast showing the storm move from the west to the east, looking into tomorrow, a day that could see a fair amount of precipitate, or a fair amount of areas receive precipitation. As you can tell by the Futurecast radar, not expecting huge downpours tomorrow during the day, but some rain likely for the southern half of the state throughout Wednesday and even a bit into Thursday in the extreme southern reaches of Nebraska. Some pockets develop maybe on Thursday. Now, tomorrow's highs, expecting much of the same. 94 in Hardington, 92 in Omaha, 91 in McCook. Hey, how about Kearney? Not getting close to 90, 87 degrees. So a slight cool down, just 4 or 5 degrees cooler than today across the state. Tonight's condition, or rather tomorrow's conditions, do see some possibility for rain out west. Could be partly cloudy for the rest of the state of Nebraska. Looking at your extended forecast in northeast Nebraska, 86 for highs on Thursday and Friday, warming up to the 90s again come early next week. In southeast Nebraska, a hot one on Wednesday, cooling down by 10 degrees on Thursday, likely paired with some rain before the sun comes back out after that. In central Nebraska, living in the upper 80s really for the next week plus. Northwest Nebraska, not quite as lucky. Triple digits on the horizon again, and mid-90s likely. Southwest Nebraska, they're staying in the 90s, mid-90s really for most of the rest of the next week.
3: The season opening match at AT&T Stadium on August 27th in a whole new format. Spikes Under the Lights will open with the Huskers and Florida Gators at 7 p.m. Central in a best-of-three showdown. Then it will be Penn State taking on Southern Methodist an hour later. The two winners will advance to the championship match at 9 o'clock. At stake, $1 million. This is the largest ever purse prize awarded in women's college sports, and for those making a trip out of it, you can get in the door for $20. 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As of now, there is no TV designation announced as the parties involved work to get a deal signed. The top players in the Big Ten, the conference's coaches, and college football dignitaries are in Chicago this week for Big Ten Media Days. NCN's Jake Bartacki and Doug Duda are involved in many of the discussions, breaking down the analysis of the event's first day.
4: The talking is winding down. The ballroom here at the Hilton Chicago beginning to get a little quieter as we wrap up day number one of Big Ten Media Days. Doug Duda, Jake Bartecki. Doug, we heard from six different teams, players, coaches, and of course, Tony Petitti, the Big Ten commissioner. What was your takeaway from day one?
5: Well, let's start with Petitti. He was a lot more calm, if that's the word, than Greg Sankey last week. He didn't want to stir up any dirt here and was asked all the questions we thought he was going to be asked. College football expansion, SEC going out on their own. The one takeaway was he was saying that if we do see a 24-team college football playoff, that would mean the end of the Big Ten championship.

0: championship game. He touched on a couple of other things out here, but that was a start to the day.
1: Yeah, and it was interesting to me. I figured that that would be a talking point, right? The expansion. But just about every coach we heard from was asked, if it was by me or somebody else, brought it up on their own about being 24 teams in the college football playoff potentially. Did that surprise you at all?
0: No, and I was actually surprised by the amount of coaches that want to have a 24-team.
1: I was as well.
0: A couple of the coaches said, you know, when we went from 2 to 4, let's just go. 4 to 12 immediately, and now 12 to 24. The basis of that, we'll see how that all plays out. We're still at least a couple of years away from that. But a little surprising that almost unanimously the coaches today anyway were in favor of that, including Kirk Ferentz, the dean of all coaches in Division I.
1: Yeah, longest tenured coach in the Big Ten as well. You know, as I was walking around the different podiums or watching the press conference up on the main stage, every time I looked over my shoulder, it seemed like he had somebody else from a different team or a different coach. Who impressed you today with what they said?
0: Who impressed me today with what they said? I think USC was pretty calm.
1: Yeah, I agree.
0: We were waiting for them to come in and make a statement, so they're going to do that. Wisconsin, kind of about what we thought they were going to be. There was nothing there that made me spark that they're not going to stay in the bottom 10 of the league here, and hopefully for them that's not the case. Penn State, there's the optimism. I was impressed by Coach Campbell. He kind of came out and gave some coach speak, but it was about, I can win at Iowa State, then you win at Penn State, and you do the same work that you do at all those schools. Iowa, they've got some good players. Rutgers, we didn't hardly hear anything about, but they have two of the 12 preseason all Big Ten players on the media list that came out today, and they're picked 17th in the league. How much will KJ Duff and Antoine have to help them out this season? It's the guys kind of in the middle that were here today, because tomorrow preseason 1 and 2, Ohio State and Oregon will be here.
1: Wrapping up day number one of Big Ten Media Days in Chicago. Doug, I don't want to get too far ahead of ourselves, but let's talk a little bit about Tuesday. We're going to see some star power and some fire here in terms of who's going to be talking.
0: Yeah, we'll see from Ryan Day. We'll see from Dan Lanning. And that's not it. P.J. Fleck has been there year in and year out with Minnesota. A lot of people are high on UCLA after the coaching change, and can they get something going here? You're going to have Pat Fitzgerald here from Michigan State. It'll be interesting, the vibe in the room. It was nice that they didn't put Northwestern and Michigan State on the same day, because Northwestern's coming in on Thursday. So there'll be plenty of storylines. Fitzgerald can coach.
1: Yeah.
0: What does he have at Michigan State, though, is the key. Again, one of those teams picked towards the bottom of the league.
1: Well, we're going to find some of that out tomorrow, but we will wrap up day number one of the Big Ten Media Days, football media days in Chicago. He's Doug Duda. I'm Jake Bartecki. You're watching NCN.
2: A hot-button topic in college football was a major talking point at day one of Big Ten football media days: expansion of the college football playoff. The Big Ten commissioner beginning media days by saying the 2014 playoff is within the realm of possibility.
3: When you get into a playoff world like this, it takes up all the air. And so this success is defined very specifically about the playoff. And so we just got to, I just firmly believe we create the access. Look, I know there's things out there we get asked all the time. Well, this fan poll said this and this poll said that. I'm really confident that, you know, we'll fill our stadiums and we will have really large audiences watching these games if we expand.
2: After the college football playoff began in 2015, it was expanded to a dozen in 2024. The move to potentially double the figure has a lot of support from coaches across the league.
4: It'll change college football, don't get me wrong. And I understand the traditionalists that say, you know, it's been this way and that's what makes it special. But I think it'll be special in a different way. I think it'll be special more in a, like most other sports leagues, where there's a ton of important games being played in the month of November, not just, you know, a handful.
5: This is something that's not going to diminish the game in any way. Having more teams in a tournament to determine a champion is not going to make it worse. You're going to have more playoff games on college campuses, which are unbelievable. You're going to have better non-conference matchups, which preserve some of the traditions and rivalries and all the things that everybody loves about college football. Like, I think it's time. time that you know, it should be, the idea should be embraced.
6: So my attitude is, like, you know, if we're going to go 2-4, why not go bigger? And whether you want to debate 16 or 24, I'm in favor of 24, certainly. But the other part of the story is, I think our focus

0: needs to be on some other issues that are probably bigger to college football right now than the playoff.
1: Big Ten Media Days runs through Thursday with the Cornhuskers arriving to speak on the final day. Continuing coverage all week on News Channel Nebraska. A few severe thunderstorm watches popping up in the panhandle. Otherwise, most of us are just sitting in the summer heat. Michael Shively joins us once again with a check of the forecast.
2: Thank you, Dave. How about this heat? It cooled down just slightly to the point that we didn't have triple digits today, but still plenty hot across the Cornhusker State. 96 in Norfolk and in Lincoln, 93 in Beatrice and Nebraska City, 94 in North Platte, and out way west, 96 in Chadron, 95 in Scotts Bluff. Cool down tonight, getting to the upper 60s in places like Valentine and Ainsworth and Broken Bow, 66 in Scotts Bluff, 74 though in Omaha, staying warm overnight. Checking out what's going on in the Nebraska Panhandle, there was a severe thunderstorm watch. There were some warnings, some more precipitation expected overnight, particularly in the Panhandle. Checking out tomorrow and the highs expected, 92 for Omaha, 89 in Grand Island, 95 again in Valentine, some more heat on the way.
1: 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He'll be back in less than 10 minutes for another round of forecasting right here on News Channel Nebraska.
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1: Feeling the financial strain of childcare. As Darsha Dodge from our news partners at KOLN reports, it's keeping many from advancing to the next level in their careers.
4: Our biweekly is just under $2,000.
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4: Yes.
6: Working mom Elisa Payton has three kids and just as many jobs.
4: I have my full-time job. I have a part-time job. I own a sourdough bakery business and we both donate plasma. Like, we do a lot.
6: She and her husband spend more than double their mortgage on childcare every month, a reality for many across Nebraska. Even Lincoln Senator and new dad, George Dungan.
7: We can't afford childcare right now. And so I'm home with Stellan 3 days a week, Mondays, Wednesdays, and Fridays.
6: The experts say it's a community problem and a community solution.
8: The degree to which a community is thriving depends on its children. And so I think that we really have to think about this is a community issue.
6: First Five Nebraska has an affordability calculator aimed at visualizing the impact.
9: Let's use Lancaster County as an example. For a family of four making the county's average median income, childcare for two would be about 20% of their income, or about 2.5 of these blocks. But for the same family at 185% of the federal poverty line, that jumps to 36%. That's about 4.5 of these blocks.
6: For Dungan, there's hope in the next session they can address the affordability crisis on the front end.
7: I think that involves making sure we have good paying jobs. It means making sure we have affordable housing. But all of those things play into making sure that Nebraska is a place where people can raise a family and want to raise a family.
6: Until then, the strain of inadequate access to care remains. Something First Five says cost the Nebraska economy nearly $2 billion every year.
4: I know just from like family perspective, again, it's an entire person's yearly income to pay for childcare. And it's not sustainable.
1: The University of Nebraska State Museum is closed after storms caused flooding inside Morrill Hall last night. On a Facebook post, museum officials say most of the damage appears to be limited to carpet and flooring on parts of the first floor. They also say there was no damage to the Dolan murals, the Marks Discovery Center, the photo arc exhibit, or the Hall of Nebraska Wildlife. Cleanup efforts are underway and officials say the museum will reopen tomorrow. It's the only one of its kind in outstate Nebraska and climbed to one of the highest distinctions possible when it comes to emergency care. Good Samaritan Hospital in Kearney ranks as one of 125 emergency departments in the United States, honored for exceptional innovation, improved patient care, and staff well-being. Awarded by the Emergency Nurses Association each year, the 126 is a record number for EDs, with one other being recognized in the United Arab Emirates. Good Sam's Emergency Department Director says the goal for every patient is to receive the best possible care and have a safe outcome when they arrive to the ED. Children's Nebraska is the only other recipient of this annual honor from the state. Serving the Crete Police Department for more than 40 years, Chief Gary Young passed

0: passed away yesterday. The city of Crete sharing the news of Chief Young's life coming to an end. He was appointed the head of CPD in 2022 and worked on the staff for 41 years. The city says he was dedicated to safety within the community, and as the chief, he was diligent about ensuring officers and the department could live up to the needs of those who lived within their jurisdiction. Governor Pillen says flags will be lowered on the day of Chief Young's internment. Two people from Nebraska died in a car crash last week in Wyoming. The Wyoming Highway Patrol says a car and a semi about 20 miles west of the Nebraska border at the intersection of Highway 85 and Highway 216. 20-year-old Jocelyn Hopkins and Brock Burry, who both lived in Bayard, were pronounced deceased at the scene. A witness telling authorities the car was seen speeding and passing in an unsafe manner when heading north before crashing into a turning semi. Neither Hopkins or Burry were wearing a seatbelt, according to WHP. Law enforcement says the 24-year-old driver, who was not named, was flown to a hospital in Colorado, and the semi driver was uninjured. Panhandle man has been sentenced following the murder of Wyatt Reeb in January of last year. 22-year-old Dimitri Enriquez receiving 16 to 20 years in the Nebraska Department of Corrections for his role in the stabbing death of Reeb. Enriquez was accused of being the man who drove three teenagers to the site, hit Reeb once before returning to the car while the 15-year-old was attacked and stabbed. Enriquez was seen on video driving them away from the scene. He's getting 22 days credit. Enriquez is the second person sentenced in this murder. Devonta Castella received 55 years to life. Ramon Enriquez III was set for sentencing today. Court documents have not been updated. Corey Rotherham Jr. is in the midst of his case as he takes it to the Court of Appeals, attempting to be tried as a juvenile. A woman has been charged for spending almost $770,000 of her father's money. The Douglas County Sheriff's Office says 60-year-old Patricia D.C. criminally misspent at least $766,000 out of her father's living trust while he was residing in a memory care facility. Authorities allege she spent the money on real estate, boats, vehicles, repairs around the house, travel, credit card payments, and several other items. D.C. is facing two felony counts in Douglas County Court. Her first hearing has not been scheduled. Pilger couple charged with child abuse and more than 50 counts of animal neglect have almost all of them dismissed. Paige and Daniel Scott were in Stanton County Court where charges of negligent child abuse against the parents are being dismissed by the county attorney. The Scotts pleaded not guilty to the lone child abuse charge. Documents show while those charges are being dropped, the seven children will remain in custody of the Department of Health and Human Services. The Scotts pleaded no contest in their hearings and will return to court on August 25th to find out the court's next ruling regarding the future of the children. As for the 52 counts of animal cruelty and neglect, each person pleaded no contest to a pair of misdemeanors, according to court records. A journal entry says a pre-sentence investigation will be ordered, and the deferred sentencing is slated for September 22nd.
1: Day in Nebraska, not triple digits, but mid-upper 90s in some cases, so plenty warm, plus humidity stays present in the eastern half of the state and beyond. Here are some of those highs: 96 for Norfolk, 93 in O'Neill, 90 in Imperial, and out west in Chadron, how about 96? Now, the overnight does drop 30 degrees in that great northwest community of Chadron, down to 66, but out east in places like Omaha, it stays 74, 72 in Lincoln, 73 in Hastings, so not a huge cool down in the eastern part of the state. Looking at the satellite radar, this is up until about 7 p.m. Central time, and you see the storms that were building along western and southwestern Nebraska. Pretty robust storms prompted a couple of severe thunderstorm warnings, severe thunderstorm watch as well. Those storms aren't going to completely go away. However, we don't expect anything extremely severe as this storm moves to the central and eastern parts of Nebraska. Now, as far as tonight's conditions, we do see that it will move and create some precipitation in central Nebraska. Now tomorrow, some more heat on the way, upper 80s or low 90s for most of the state. Your AccuWeather forecast.
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5: One Nebraska congressman sharing his thoughts on USMCA. Hi, I'm Susan Littlefield with the American Ag Network. During a recent interview with 535, a online streaming platform doing interviews in D.C., Congressman Adrian Smith talks USMCA.
6: A functional date that the president made an announcement that the status quo will not be continued. So I think a lot of folks have understood the president wanting to strengthen. I can't speak for him, let me just say that. But, you know, we need a stronger USMCA, one where enforcement is robust. So there's some concerns about maybe some unintended dynamics from 6 years ago. And certainly the fact that Canada has just taken an approach of kind of walking away from the negotiations. I don't know why they would think they would strengthen their hand by doing so.
7: Yeah, I'll talk more about Canada in a bit, but I do want to say I read in a statement that you put out that in the 6 years since USMCA became law, you said our trading partners have, quote, repeatedly failed to fully uphold their commitments. Can you be more specific about what those failures have been in the past 6 years?
6: Well, Canada and dairy has been a huge irritant. And one that, you know, was discussed before, thought we got some progress on that. Turns out, no, that's not the case. And so that gets a lot of attention. Mm-hmm. But so I think ultimately, though, you know, some leaders in Canada have told me that they're hurt. You know, I'm sorry to hear that. But the fact of the matter is, it's time to move forward. USMCA is important. We want a stronger USMCA. I think Canada would, too. I mean, I'm speculating on that, but likewise with Mexico. China's out there wanting to compete in unfair ways. Let's lock arms together here on our continent to make sure that we strengthen our position here, certainly as it relates to competition from China.
5: I'm Susan Littlefield, reporting.
8: Giving money to UNL is going to be my top priority because I believe in it. I believe in the professors there.
9: Every person who asked a question shared a negative view on Flood's politics, the crowd often raising its voice in disapproval of his answers. Many of the questions targeting Flood's affiliation with President Trump. Here's one of those, followed by his answer to a question about the Iran war.
10: Why are you so compliant with this man? Are you afraid he was going to run a MAGA guy against you or what?
8: If they get their hands on a nuclear bomb, they would use it. If they get their hands on a dirty bomb, they would use it. Listen, I want it to be over too. But I want it to be over with Iran long term. I want them not to be a present danger to the United States and our security.
9: Senator Flood saying this is his final town hall of the year after previously doing so in Norfolk and Bellevue. You can watch the full town hall on our YouTube channel. President Trump holding meetings with Israeli Prime Minister Benjamin Netanyahu and Ukrainian President Volodymyr Zelensky at the White House today, with two separate wars top of mind, the conflict in the Middle East on multiple fronts.

0: and the ongoing failed Russian invasion of Ukraine.
1: It's not often we have two different world leaders at the White House on the same day for separate meetings with the president, but that's exactly what we saw take place here Tuesday. President Trump hosted both Ukrainian President Volodymyr Zelensky as well as Israeli Prime Minister Benjamin Netanyahu. These meetings took place ahead of funeral services for former Republican Senator Lindsey Graham in Washington. Now, both of these meetings stayed behind closed doors, but we did hear from White House Press Secretary Karoline Leavitt afterwards, who called them both positive and productive in a post on X. And we know that the war in Iran, as well as the war between Russia and Ukraine, were expected to be discussed. When it comes to the war in Iran, a major question hanging over this meeting between Trump and Netanyahu is just how aligned are these two leaders when it comes to the war in Iran right now. Trump yesterday acknowledged that there is a little difference between them, although he said overall they are pretty closely aligned. And then for Zelensky, it was just a few weeks ago that he and Trump sat down together on the sidelines of the NATO summit in Turkey. There, Trump announced the U.S. would be looking into allowing Ukraine to produce its own Patriot air defense system, something Ukraine has long said it's needed. In a post on X after the meeting, Zelensky confirmed that the two did discuss Patriots. He also said they talked about diplomacy, and overall, he said the meeting was good. At the White House, I'm Maddie Gannon.
2: Places like Norfolk getting to 96, so many other spots too. The capital city reached that. Almost everywhere in the state getting to at least 90 degrees today. So another hot one, plus humidity levels also high for most of the state. 96 in Chadron, Scotts Bluff got to 95. So those were the highs, quite warm. Tonight's lows, quite warm in most places too, unless you're in the panhandle where the mid 60s. Will be the target low, but places like Grand Island, 73, Nebraska City, 73, Omaha, 74. So not a big overnight cool down in Nebraska tonight. Precipitation, though, likely to continue this evening and into tomorrow, particularly in the Nebraska Panhandle, in Scotts Bluff, and then into central Nebraska with Kearney, Grand Island, McCook getting some rain, maybe some storms too. Scattered thunderstorms are possible. They will be brief in nature. We did see some warnings issued in the southern panhandle earlier today. Here is your NCN futurecast showing the storm move from the west to the east, looking into tomorrow, a day that could see a fair amount of precipitate or a fair amount of areas receive precipitation. As you can tell by the futurecast radar, not expecting huge downpours tomorrow during the day, but some rain likely for the southern half of the state throughout Wednesday and even a bit into Thursday in the extreme southern reaches of Nebraska. Some pockets develop maybe on Thursday. Now, tomorrow's highs, expecting much of the same. 94 in Hardington, 92 in Omaha, 91 in McCook. Hey, how about Kearney? Not getting close to 90, 87 degrees. So a slight cool down, just 4 or 5 degrees cooler than today across the state. Tonight's condition, or rather tomorrow's conditions, do see some possibility for rain out west. Could be partly cloudy for the rest of the state of Nebraska. Looking at your extended forecast in northeast Nebraska, 86 for highs on Thursday and Friday, warming up to the 90s again come early next week. In southeast Nebraska, a hot one on Wednesday, cooling down by 10 degrees on Thursday, likely paired with some rain before the sun comes back out after that. In central Nebraska, living in the upper 80s really for the next week plus. Northwest Nebraska, not quite as lucky. Triple digits on the horizon again, and mid 90s likely. Southwest Nebraska, they're staying in the 90s, mid 90s really for most of the rest of the next week.
3: Says he's one of us,
4: but his campaign is about enriching himself.
5: Osborne and his wife funneled campaign money into shady companies they control.
3: Nearly $500,000
4: right into Osborne's pockets.
3: Some of that money was raised with Dana Chasen,
5: a man accused of trafficking girls for Jeffrey Epstein.

0: Dan Osborne is going to change Washington? Give me a break. Dan Osborne's just in it for himself.
1: For himself.
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4: Scan QR codes on Spirit of Nebraska posters for a chance to win a $100 ethanol gas card and vote for Best Of. Then send us a photo of something picturesque or historic from a Spirit of Nebraska community for a chance to win a 250th anniversary t-shirt.

0: has a feel of kicking off when the annual days of media and the select few representatives from each school come together and a whole lot of questions are asked. NCN's Jake Bartacki talks with one of the most well-known insiders of the game.
1: If it's breaking college football news, it's a good chance this man, ESPN's Pete Thamel, is probably breaking it. Pete, we're here day one of Big Ten Media Days. This has become probably the premier conference in all of college sports. How did that happen, and how does the Big Ten kind of sustain that with the SEC and all the other conferences?
2: So there's not an argument on the field that the Big Ten has risen above. They have three straight champions. They've dominated CFP games. They've dominated mid-tier bowl games. So, look, you do this long enough, things work in cycles, right? In the current cycle of NIL and talent distribution has favored the Big Ten, and credit those schools, especially Indiana, for exploiting it and taking advantage of it. And that's where, you know, that's where the Big Ten is right now. The SEC is not far behind. I mean, Georgia lost two like nip and tuck playoff games, right, in years in a row. So the margins are thin, and that makes it fun because the debate will rage.
1: It absolutely does. I want to talk Nebraska specifically. We are a Nebraska station. What is your outlook on the Huskers this season? It's a very different looking team than in the past with Dylan Raiola. Obviously, Anthony Calandria will be a transition, but your take on the Huskers?
2: So I feel like when you look back since Matt Rhule got there, there have been advancements to where they are. And Calandria is certainly a wild card. He's really like a scoot and go kind of guy who probably will win a game or two with his legs. But look, you'd be overstating to say that Nebraska should contend for the top of the Big Ten. But should they be in the mix for the playoffs? Should they be in the mix to be one of the 12 best teams in the country? Yeah, I think they can find themselves in that conversation. They got to win close games. They have to play sound. You know, there's been some un-Matt Rhule-like things about that program. But I think culturally, with his body of work, you give him the faith and the benefit of the doubt that they can write that.
1: What would be, in your estimate, with that difficult schedule, a success for Matt Rhule this season?
2: It's hard to say, and I don't know it like right off the top of my head, but it is a hard schedule, right? When you look at it, you have nine league games in that league. They want to take a step forward, and they at least want to be in a championship conversation, whether it's CFP or the Big Ten, in November. And I think

0: that's a step that would be progress for Matt Rhule.
1: Well, there you have it. ESPN's Pete Thamel's take on the Huskers. Pete, enjoy the week. It's going to be a lot of fun.
0: Thanks so much. Appreciate it.
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2: 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From Norfolk to Valentine, Sydney to towns in the southeast, and right here in the Tri-Cities, we are News Channel Nebraska. Here for Nebraska, here for you. Thanks for joining us on News Channel Nebraska. Coming up this hour on NCN, a scathing report about sexual abuse allegations happening at the Kearney YRTC. And there could eventually be more charges filed down the road. It's been 35 years since a Democratic ticket was elected to the state's highest position of leadership. We now know who will be joining former State Senator Lynn Walz in her race to become governor. The city of St. Paul is considering some potential changes to its law enforcement situation, holding a public meeting next week. A member of the Southeast Nebraska Police Department for more than four decades passed away, with law enforcement across the state showing their empathy. Nebraska Volleyball knows the path to secure $1 million, and there's a potential it could only take four set victories to bring the big bucks back to Lincoln. 18 teams are in Chicago this week for the Big Ten Media Days, and we've got two from the NCN squad covering a lot of stories coming out of the Windy City. Hardly even a whisper or a gust in Kearney today, even after those storms popped up last night and dumped some big-time rain numbers in central Nebraska. Michael Shively joins us for the first time this hour with a look at the forecast.
3: Thank you, Dave. How about this heat? It cooled down just slightly to the point that we didn't have triple digits today, but still plenty hot across the Cornhusker State. 96 in Norfolk and in Lincoln, 93 in Beatrice and Nebraska City, 94 in North Platte, and out way west, 96 in Chadron, 95 in Scotts Bluff. Cool down tonight, getting to the upper 60s in places like Valentine and Ainsworth and Broken Bow, 66 in Scotts Bluff, 74 though in Omaha, staying warm overnight. Checking out what's going on in the Nebraska Panhandle, there was a severe thunderstorm watch. There were some warnings. Some more precipitation expected overnight, particularly in the Panhandle. Checking out tomorrow and the highs expected, 92 for Omaha, 89 in Grand Island, 95 again in Valentine. Some more heat on the way.
2: Thanks, Michael. We'll get back with him later for a longer version of the forecast. For the time being, we're touching on the top stories from all around Nebraska. A new report from the state's Office of Inspector General says systemic problems at Nebraska's YRTC in Kearney extended beyond individual employees after sexual abuse allegations surfaced nearly a year ago. NCN's Peter Rice explains what investigators found and what's being recommended as they move forward.
4: An investigation completed by the Nebraska Office of Inspector General for Children Welfare examined dozens of allegations involving staff at the YRTC in Kearney between March 2025 and March of 2026.
5: The report reviewed over 200 claims of improper conduct based on 44 allegations from 37 youth involving 19 staff members, where it concluded the facility developed a culture that normalized inappropriate staff behavior and failed to adequately address violations. Investigators say four former staff members have since been criminally charged, while three additional allegations were substantiated internally. The report says many other allegations could not be substantiated, but investigators found the volume and consistency of complaints pointed to broader systematic concerns. The Inspector General is recommending several changes, including restoring abuse and neglect investigations of Nebraska's youth treatment centers, strengthening staff supervision and accountability, improving investigative practices, and expanding reporting requirements to independent oversight. Members of the Nebraska Legislators Oversight Committee called the report, quote, a clear roadmap for improvements, end quote, saying lawmakers should carefully consider the recommendations and continue monitoring changes at the facility. DHHS accepted some recommendations and rejected others, including a disagreement with the Inspector General's recommendation that the department investigate abuse and neglect allegations within its own youth treatment centers.
4: The inspector general says that oversight doesn't end with the release

0: piece of the report and is urging lawmakers to continue to track the state's progress and determine whether additional legislative action will be needed. From Kearney, Peter Rice, News Channel Nebraska.
1: Validation of

0: HCSO. While it could create efficiencies and be more financially stable for the city, they would also be surrendering some local control to the county. The public meeting is encouraging a good discussion and will be held Tuesday at the St. Paul Civic Center. Nebraska's Democratic candidate for governor is selecting a Southeast Nebraska farmer as her running mate. Former State Senator Lynn Walls announcing her choice of Ben Steffen at a news conference this morning. Steffen is a farmer from Humboldt. He's a former member of the Richardson County Planning Commission, is a former chair of the Nebraska Association of County Extension Boards, preaching a message of togetherness in his introductory statements while stressing property tax relief as a major priority, taking aim at Governor Pillen's financial decisions while he's been in office.
1: Our business growth has slowed dramatically. Our state is broke. It is hard to admit it, but we're broke. Pillen's administration has failed. Backroom deals that leave the public in the dark are costing us taxpayer money. There's a lack of focus on the issues that impact our daily lives because he's not listening. There's no collaboration. It's his way or the highway.
0: Steffen and Walls are trying to be the first Democratic ticket elected governor since Ben Nelson and Maxie Moule in 1991.
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0: Project is expected to reshape the heart of Wayne State for years to come. NCN's Brendan Flood takes us to the Northeast Nebraska campus.
9: After receiving a historic $13 million in private donations, Wayne State College says it's moving forward with a project centered on student success. The college will renovate the Brandenburg Student Center, originally built in 1915, which has served as a cornerstone of campus for more than a century. College officials say the renovated student center will provide current and future students access to services such as disability services, financial aid and admissions, all under one roof.
10: So this is a project that we believe in. We want to make sure that students in Nebraska are successful when they go into higher ed. And that's what we're doing here at Wayne State, is making sure that our students have the resources necessary to be successful.
9: Mahusky credited donors, including alumni Don and Diane Soakup, for making the project possible. He said the Soakup's $5 million gift is the largest single donation in the college's history. Officials say the Soakup's contribution also helped attract support from the Sherwood Foundation and the William and Ruth Scott Family Foundation, helping fund the nearly $19 million project.
10: We have a master plan here at Wayne State College, and it's kind of a domino effect. Once we get this project finished, you know, offices will move into it, and that will free up space for us to use those current locations for something else. And so we're really excited about the opportunity that that's going to bring.
9: Administrators say the project also includes renovations to the campus's historic Lay Theater while modernizing a building that is more than 100 years old. Mahusky expects construction to begin this winter, with the project slated for completion in about 18 months. In Wayne, Brendan Flood, News Channel Nebraska.
0: Central Nebraska City Council giving the go-ahead to a plan to add veteran parking sites.

0: signs in city-owned parking lots. The Hastings City Council unanimously approving a resolution addressing the placement of the signs at city parking lots. Supporters say the goal is to recognize veterans in the community and increase visibility for service members and military families. One of the groups backing the effort says it's part of a broader initiative to honor military members in communities across the country.
1: We started the Armed Forces Council. We're trying to do some initiatives to bring more attention to our military folks across the United States. And so, being that we represent the men and women that work on the railroad across the entire United States, we wanted to start placing these signs in our hometown.
0: City officials say they're going to work with partners to determine locations and a timeline for installing the new veteran parking signs. The Hastings City Council also holding a special meeting to discuss a proposed amendment to the city's funding agreement with Heartland Pet Connection. The current agreement between the city and the animal shelter runs through 2033. Heartland Pet Connection has requested additional help financially. Hastings Mayor Jay Beckby saying he offered to increase the city's financial support if the organization agreed to extend the contract beyond its current term, with the goal of avoiding future funding requests during the life of the agreement. Beckby said he's concerned about changing contracts after they have already been approved.
2: I'm never going to be a fan of any organization that has a contract with the city of Hastings that comes back in the middle of the contract and asks for more money. I feel it sets a bad precedence for the city to go into a business deal with an organization and then in the middle of said business deal change that and give them more money, especially in these times where the budgets are.
0: Beckby adding the proposal to pair increased funding with a longer contract receives some support from the city and Heartland Pet Connection while ultimately being rejected. The special meeting will take place this evening in Hastings.
3: Little Texas brings the Platinum 90 sing-alongs that still crank like it's 1994. Kate Worthington fires back with that new school honky-tonk grit.
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0: The Civil Air Patrol is conducting an aerial survey over north central Nebraska following severe weather moving through the region last night. Cherry and Kippeha County Emergency Manager Jessica Coyle sharing details of the flight with Cherry County Commissioners during their meeting today. She said the mission will assess potential storm damage and check for fires sparked by lightning. Coyle noting at least one fire was reported in Kippeha County following the storm. The flight is expected to cover a wide area stretching from southern South Dakota through the Niobrara River Valley, including Merritt Reservoir and parts of eastern Rock County. The Nebraska Emergency Management Agency approved and is funding the aerial survey. Valentine and the surrounding area is a popular place for tourists this time of year. Community leaders say a new project could help bring even more people to the area year-round. NCN's Casey Weinberg has details about the Cherry County Events Center.
22: From Nebraska's tallest waterfall to the Niobrara National Scenic River.
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22: To build on that momentum, the Cherry County Tourism Board is working to bring an event center to Valentine.
26: I think it's important for our area because there are lots of events that we could host here and show people the beauty of our area.
22: So far, around half of the $5 million needed for the project has been raised. If funding continues, Organizers hope to break ground next spring.

0: spring.
1: There's definitely a need. So this is something that was in the works about 30 years ago, and we had approximately 8 attempts.
0: And right now, there's added incentive to give with an anonymous donor matching contributions over the next 30 days.
2: Even if you want to donate $100, you know, just anything helps. You know, if you want to have the building named after you, $1.5 million.
0: County leaders looked at several locations before deciding to build near Mid Plains Community College, using land donated by the college.
2: With Mid Plains, they will supervise, they will set up all the events. They will do, you know, the setup, the cleanup. They're totally in charge. Plus, they know how to do it. They already have an event center in McCook.
0: In addition to traditional donations and pledges, people can also give in non-traditional ways, like stocks.
1: We need to have young people in our area, and if you have to have young people, you have to have families. And we feel that's probably one of the essential things of this project and why it would be considered a need, because we need to have to create more jobs and opportunities for young people to raise their families in the Cherry County community.
0: A community working to grow tourism and opportunity. In Valentine, Casey Wunnenberg, News Channel, Nebraska.
3: The Niobrara National Scenic River has reached record high water temperatures multiple times in recent weeks, according to federal monitoring data. The U.S. Geological Survey stream gauge at Berry Bridge recorded a temperature of 91 degrees on July 19th, setting a new high. The record was broken days later when the water temperature climbed to nearly 93 on July 26th. The National Park Service works with the USGS to track river conditions, including temperature, flow levels, pH, dissolved oxygen, which is critical for aquatic life, and water clarity. Some data records, including flows and height, date back roughly 80 years.
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10: Across the state today, quite warm, places like Norfolk getting to 96. So many other spots too. The capital city reached that. Almost everywhere in the state getting to at least 90 degrees today. So another hot one, plus humidity levels also high for most of the state. 96 in Chadron. Scotts Bluff got to 95. So those were the highs, quite warm. Tonight's lows, quite warm in most places,

0: too, unless you're in the panhandle where the mid-60s will be the target low. But places like Grand Island, 73, Nebraska City, 73, Omaha, 74. So not a big overnight cool down in Nebraska tonight. Precipitation, though, likely to continue this evening and into tomorrow, particularly in the Nebraska Panhandle, in Scott's Bluff, and then into central Nebraska with Kearney, Grand Island, McCook getting some rain, maybe some storms too. Scattered thunderstorms are possible. They will be brief in nature. We did see some warnings issued in the southern Panhandle earlier today. Here is your NCN Futurecast showing the storm move from the west to the east, looking into tomorrow, a day that could see a fair amount of precipitate or a fair amount of areas receive precipitation. As you can tell by the Futurecast radar, not expecting huge downpours tomorrow during the day, but some rain likely for the southern half of the state throughout Wednesday and even a bit into Thursday in the extreme southern reaches of Nebraska. Some pockets develop maybe on Thursday. Now, tomorrow's highs expecting much of the same. 94 in Hardington, 92 in Omaha, 91 in McCook. Hey, how about Kearney? Not getting close to 90, 87 degrees. So a slight cool down, just 4 or 5 degrees cooler than today across the state. Tonight's condition, or rather tomorrow's conditions, do see some possibility for rain out west. Could be partly cloudy for the rest of the state of Nebraska. Looking at your extended forecast in northeast Nebraska, 86 for highs on Thursday and Friday, warming up to the 90s again come early next week. In southeast Nebraska, a hot one on Wednesday, cooling down by 10 degrees on Thursday, likely paired with some rain before the sun comes back out after that. In central Nebraska, living in the upper 80s, really, for the next week plus. Northwest Nebraska, not quite as lucky. Triple digits on the horizon again, and mid-90s likely. Southwest Nebraska, they're staying in the 90s, mid-90s really, for most of the rest of the next week.
1: Knows what they're looking at for the season opening match at AT&T Stadium on August 27th in a whole new format. Spikes Under the Lights will open with the Huskers and Florida Gators at 7 p.m. Central in a best of three showdown. Then it will be Penn State taking on Southern Methodist an hour later. The two winners will advance to the championship match at 9 o'clock. At stake, $1 million. This is the largest ever purse prize awarded in women's college sports, and for those making a trip out of it, you can get in the door for $20. 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As of now, there is no TV designation announced as the parties involved work to get a deal signed. The top players in the Big Ten, the conference's coaches, and college football dignitaries are in Chicago this week for Big Ten Media Days. NCN's Jake Bartacki and Doug Duda are involved in many of the discussions, breaking down the analysis of the event's first day.
2: The talking is winding down. The ballroom here at the Hilton Chicago beginning to get a little quieter as we wrap up day number one of Big Ten Media Days. Doug Duda, Jake Bartecki. Doug, we heard from six different teams, players, coaches, and of course, Tony Petitti, the Big Ten commissioner. What was your takeaway from day one?
3: Well, let's start with Petitti. He was a lot more calm, if that's the word, than Greg Sankey last week. He didn't want to stir up any dirt here and was asked all the questions we thought he was going to be asked. College football expansion, SEC going out on their own. The one takeaway was he was saying that if we do see a 24-team college football playoff, that would mean the end of the Big Ten championship game. He touched on a couple of other things out here, but that was a start to the day.
2: Yeah, and it was interesting to me. I figured that that would be a talking point, right? The expansion, but just about every coach we heard from was asked, if it was by me or somebody else, brought it up on their own about being 24 teams in the college football playoff potentially. Did that surprise you at all?
3: No, and I was actually surprised by the amount of coaches that want to have a 24 team.
2: I was playoff. As well.
3: A couple of the coaches said, you know, when we went from 2 to 4, let's just go. 4 to 12 immediately, and now 12 to 24. The basis of that, we'll see how that all plays out. We're still at least a couple of years away from that, but a little surprising that almost unanimously, the coaches today anyway, were in favor of that, including Kirk Ferentz, the dean of

0: of all coaches in Division I.
1: Yeah, longest tenured coach in the Big Ten as well. You know, as I was walking around the different podiums or watching the press conference up on the main stage, every time I looked over my shoulder, it seemed like he had somebody else from a different team or a different coach. Who impressed you today with what they said?
0: Who impressed me today with what they said? I think USC was pretty calm.
1: Yeah, I agree.
0: We were waiting for them to come in and make a statement, so they're going to do that. Wisconsin, kind of about what we thought they were going to be. There was nothing there that made me spark that they're not going to stay in the bottom 10 of the league here, and hopefully for them that's not the case. Penn State, there's the optimism. I was impressed by Coach Campbell. He kind of came out and gave some coach speak, but it was about, I can win at Iowa State, then you win at Penn State, and you do the same work that you do at all those schools. Iowa, they've got some good players. Rutgers, we didn't hardly hear anything about, but they have two of the 12 preseason All-Big Ten players on the media list that came out today, and they're picked 17th in the league. How much will K.J. Duff and Antoine have to help them out this season? It's the guys kind of in the middle that were here today, because tomorrow, preseason 1 and 2, Ohio State and Oregon will be here.
1: Wrapping up day number one of Big Ten Media Days in Chicago. Doug, I don't want to get too far ahead of ourselves, but let's talk a little bit about Tuesday. We're going to see some star power and some fire here in terms of who's going to be talking.
0: Yeah, we'll see from Ryan Day. We'll see from Dan Lanning. And that's not it. P.J. Fleck has been there year in and year out with Minnesota. A lot of people are high on UCLA after the coaching change, and can they get something going here? You're going to have Pat Fitzgerald here from Michigan State. It'll be interesting, the vibe in the room. It was nice that they didn't put Northwestern and Michigan State on the same day, because Northwestern's coming in on Thursday. So there'll be plenty of storylines. Fitzgerald can coach.
1: Yeah.
0: What does he have at Michigan State, though, is the key. Again, one of those teams picked towards the bottom of the league.
1: Well, we're going to find some of that out tomorrow, but we will wrap up day number one of the Big Ten Media Days, football media days in Chicago. He's Doug Duda. I'm Jake Bartecki. You're watching NCN.
2: A hot-button topic in college football was a major talking point at day one of Big Ten football media days: expansion of the college football playoff. The Big Ten commissioner beginning media days by saying the 2014 playoff is within the realm of possibility.
3: When you get into a playoff world like this, it takes up all the air. And so this success is defined very specifically about the playoff. And so we just kind of, I just firmly believe we create the access. Look, I know there's things out there we get asked all the time. Well, this fan poll said this and this poll said that. I'm really confident that, you know, we'll fill our stadiums and we will have really large audiences watching these games if we expand.
2: After the college football playoff began in 2015, it was expanded to a dozen in 2024. The move to potentially double the figure has a lot of support from coaches across the league.
4: It'll change college football, don't get me wrong. And I understand the traditionalists that say, you know, it's been this way and that's what makes it special. But I think it'll be special in a different way. I think it'll be special more in a, like most other sports leagues, where there's a ton of important games being played in the month of November, not just, you know, a handful.
5: This is something that's not going to diminish the game in any way. Having more teams in a tournament to determine a champion is not going to make it worse. You're going to have more playoff games on college campuses, which are unbelievable. You're going to have better non-conference matchups, which preserve some of the traditions and rivalries and all the things that everybody loves about college football. Like, I think it's time that you know, the idea should be embraced.
6: So my attitude is, like, you know, if we're going to go 2-4, why not go bigger? And whether you want to debate 16 or 24, I'm in favor of 24, certainly. But the other part of the story is, I think our focus needs to be on some other issues that are probably bigger to college football right now than the playoff.
2: Big Ten Media Days runs through Thursday, with the Cornhuskers arriving to speak on the final day. Continuing coverage all week on News Channel Nebraska. A few severe thunderstorm watches popping up in the panhandle. Otherwise, most of us are just sitting in the summer heat. Michael Shively joins us once again with a check of the forecast.
7: Thank you, Dave. How about this heat? It cooled down just slightly to the point that we didn't have triple digits today, but still plenty hot across the Cornhusker State. 96 in Norfolk and in Lincoln, 93 in Beatrice and Nebraska City, 94 in North Platte and out way west.

0: West, 96 in Chadron, 95 in Scotts Bluff. Cool down tonight, getting to the upper 60s in places like Valentine and Ainsworth and Broken Bow. 66 in Scotts Bluff, 74 though in Omaha, staying warm overnight. Checking out what's going on in the Nebraska Panhandle. There was a severe thunderstorm watch. There were some warnings. Some more precipitation expected overnight, particularly in the Panhandle. Checking out tomorrow and the highs expected, 92 for Omaha, 89 in Grand Island, 95 again in Valentine. Some more heat on the way.
1: Thanks again, Michael. He'll be back in less than 10 minutes for another round of forecasting right here on News Channel Nebraska. Families all over the state are feeling the financial strain of childcare. As Darsha Dodge from our news partners at KOLN reports, it's keeping many from advancing to the next level in their careers.
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2: Yes.
4: Working mom Elisa Payton has three kids and just as many jobs.
2: I have my full-time job. I have a part-time job. I own a sourdough bakery business and we both donate plasma. Like, we do a lot.
4: She and her husband spend more than double their mortgage on childcare every month, a reality for many across Nebraska. Even Lincoln Senator and new dad, George Dungan.
5: We can't afford childcare right now. And so I'm home with Stellan 3 days a week, Mondays, Wednesdays, and Fridays.
4: The experts say it's a community problem and a community solution.
6: The degree to which a community is thriving depends on its children. And so I think that we really have to think about this is a community issue.
4: First Five Nebraska has an affordability calculator aimed at visualizing the impact.
7: Let's use Lancaster County as an example. For a family of four making the county's average median income, childcare for two would be about 20% of their income, or about 2.5 of these blocks. But for the same family at 185% of the federal poverty line, that jumps to 36%. That's about 4.5 of these blocks.
4: For Dungan, there's hope in the next session they can address the affordability crisis on the front end.
5: I think that involves making sure we have good paying jobs. It means making sure we have affordable housing. But all of those things play into making sure that Nebraska is a place where people can raise a family and want to raise a family.
4: Until then, the strain of inadequate access to care remains, something First Five says cost the Nebraska economy nearly $2 billion every year.
2: I know just from like family perspective, again, it's an entire person's yearly income to pay for childcare. And it's just not sustainable.
1: The University of Nebraska State Museum is closed after storms caused flooding inside Morrill Hall last night. On a Facebook post, museum officials say most of the damage appears to be limited to carpet and flooring on parts of the first floor. They also say there was no damage to the Dolan murals, the Marks Discovery Center, the photo arc exhibit, or the Hall of Nebraska Wildlife. Cleanup efforts are underway and officials say the museum will reopen tomorrow. It's the only one of its kind in outstate Nebraska and climbed to one of the highest distinctions possible when it comes to emergency care. Good Samaritan Hospital in Kearney ranks as one of 125 emergency departments in the United States, honored for exceptional innovation, improved patient care, and staff well-being. Awarded by the Emergency Nurses Association each year, the 126 is a record number for EDs, with one other being recognized in the United Arab Emirates. Good Sam's Emergency Department Director says the goal for every patient is to receive the best possible care and have a safe outcome when they arrive to the ED. Children's Nebraska is the only other recipient of this annual honor from the state. Serving the Crete Police Department for more than 40 years, Chief Gary Young passed away yesterday. The city of Crete sharing the news of Chief Young's life coming to an end. He was appointed the head of CPD in 2022 and worked on the staff for 41 years. The city says he was dedicated to safety within the community, and as the chief, he was diligent about ensuring officers and the department could live up to the needs of those who lived within their jurisdiction. Governor Pillen says flags will be lowered on the day of Chief Young's internment. Two people from Nebraska died in a car crash last week in Wyoming. The Wyoming Highway Patrol says a car and a semi about 20 miles west of the Nebraska border at the intersection of Highway 85 and Highway 216. 20-year-old Jocelyn Hopkins and Brock Burry, who both lived in Bayard, were pronounced deceased at the scene.

0: A witness telling authorities the car was seen speeding and passing in an unsafe manner when heading north before crashing into a turning semi. Neither Hopkins or Burry were wearing a seatbelt, according to WHP. Law enforcement says the 24-year-old driver, who was not named, was flown to a hospital in Colorado, and the semi-driver was uninjured. Panhandle man has been sentenced following the murder of Wyatt Reeb in January of last year. 22-year-old Dimitri Enriquez receiving 16 to 20 years in the Nebraska Department of Corrections for his role in the stabbing death of Reeb. Enriquez was accused of being the man who drove three teenagers to the site, hit Reeb once before returning to the car while the 15-year-old was attacked and stabbed. Enriquez was seen on video driving them away from the scene. He's getting 22 days credit. Enriquez is the second person sentenced in this murder. Devonta Castella received 55 years to life. Ramon Enriquez III was set for sentencing today. Court documents have not been updated. Corey Rotherham Jr. is in the midst of his case as he takes it to the Court of Appeals, attempting to be tried as a juvenile. A woman has been charged for spending almost $770,000 of her father's money. The Douglas County Sheriff's Office says 60-year-old Patricia D.C. criminally misspent at least $766,000 out of her father's living trust while he was residing in a memory care facility. Authorities allege she spent the money on real estate, boats, vehicles, repairs around the house, travel, credit card payments, and several other items. D.C. is facing two felony counts in Douglas County Court. Her first hearing has not been scheduled. Pilger couple charged with child abuse and more than 50 counts of animal neglect have almost all of them dismissed. Paige and Daniel Scott were in Stanton County Court where charges of negligent child abuse against the parents are being dismissed by the county attorney. The Scotts pleaded not guilty to the lone child abuse charge. Documents show while those charges are being dropped, the seven children will remain in custody of the Department of Health and Human Services. The Scotts pleaded no contest in their hearings and will return to court on August 25th to find out the court's next ruling regarding the future of the children. As for the 52 counts of animal cruelty and neglect, each person pleaded no contest to a pair of misdemeanors, according to court records. A journal entry says a pre-sentence investigation will be ordered and the deferred sentencing is slated for September 22nd.
1: Nebraska, not triple digits, but mid upper 90s in some cases. So plenty warm, plus humidity stays present in the eastern half of the state and beyond. Here are some of those highs: 96 for Norfolk, 93 in O'Neill, 90 in Imperial, and out west in Chadron, how about 96? Now, the overnight does drop 30 degrees in that great northwest community of Chadron down to 66, but out east in places like Omaha, it stays 74, 72 in Lincoln, 73 in Hastings, so not a huge cool down in the eastern part of the state. Looking at the satellite radar, this is up until about 7 p.m. Central time, and you see the storms that were building along western and southwestern Nebraska. Pretty robust storms prompted a couple of severe thunderstorm warnings, severe thunderstorm watch as well. Those storms aren't going to completely go away. However, we don't expect anything extremely severe as this storm moves to the central and eastern parts of Nebraska. Now, as far as tonight's conditions, we do see that it will move and create some precipitation in central Nebraska. Now tomorrow, some more heat on the way, upper 80s or low 90s for most of the state. Your AccuWeather forecast.
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4: One Nebraska congressman sharing his thoughts on USMCA. Hi, I'm Susan Littlefield with the American Ag Network. During a recent interview with 535, a online streaming platform doing interviews in D.C., Congressman Adrian Smith talks USMCA.
5: A functional date that the president made an announcement that the status quo will not be continued. So I think a lot of folks have understood the president wanting to strengthen. I can't speak for him, let me just say that, but you know, we need a stronger USMCA, one where enforcement is robust. So there's some concerns about maybe some unintended dynamics from 6 years ago. And certainly the fact that Canada has just taken an approach of kind of walking away from the negotiations. I don't know why they would think they would strengthen their hand by doing so.
6: Yeah, I'll talk more about Canada in a bit, but I do want to say I read in a statement that you put out that in the 6 years since USMCA became law, you said our trading partners have, quote, repeatedly failed to fully uphold their commitments. Can you be more specific about what those failures have been in the past 6 years?
5: Well, Canada and dairy has been a huge irritant. And one that, you know, was discussed before, thought we got some progress on that. Turns out, no, that's not the case. And so that gets a lot of attention. Mm-hmm. But so I think ultimately, though, you know, some leaders in Canada have told me that they're hurt. You know, I'm sorry to hear that, but the fact of the matter is, it's time to move forward. USMCA is important. We want a stronger USMCA. I think Canada would too. I mean, I'm speculating on that, but likewise with Mexico. China's out there wanting to compete in unfair ways. Let's lock arms together here on our continent to make sure that we strengthen our position here. Certainly as it relates to competition from China.
4: I'm Susan Little.

0: is Republican 1st District Representative, hosting his third town hall of the year in Lincoln tonight. Flood highlighting his efforts to secure federal funding for his district, including $30 million he delivered for ag research at the University of Nebraska-Lincoln.
1: I believe the university is a gem. I support the university. I want the university to thrive. I think that Lincoln's flagship university needs to be supported at every single corner. And as long as I'm here, getting money to UNL is going to be my top priority because I believe in it. I believe in the professors there.
0: Every person who asked a question shared a negative view on Flood's politics, the crowd often raising its voice in disapproval of his answers. Many of the questions targeting Flood's affiliation with President Trump. Here's one of those, followed by his answer to a question about the Iran war.
2: Why are you so compliant with this man? Are you afraid he was going to run a MAGA guy against you or what?
1: If they get their hands on a nuclear bomb, they would use it. If they get their hands on a dirty bomb, they would use it. Listen, I want it to be over too, but I want it to be over with Iran long term. I want them not to be a present danger to the United States and our security.
0: Senator Flood saying this is his final town hall of the year after previously doing so in Norfolk and Bellevue. You can watch the full town hall on our YouTube channel. President Trump holding meetings with Israeli Prime Minister Benjamin Netanyahu and Ukrainian President Volodymyr Zelensky at the White House today, with two separate wars top of mind, the conflict in the Middle East on multiple fronts, and the ongoing failed Russian invasion of Ukraine.
3: It's not often we have two different world leaders at the White House on the same day for separate meetings with the president, but that's exactly what we saw take place here Tuesday. President Trump hosted both Ukrainian President Volodymyr Zelensky as well as Israeli Prime Minister Benjamin Netanyahu. These meetings took place ahead of funeral services for former Republican Senator Lindsey Graham in Washington. Now, both of these meetings stayed behind closed doors, but we did hear from White House Press Secretary Karoline Leavitt afterwards, who called them both positive and productive in a post on X. And we know that the war in Iran, as well as the war between Russia and Ukraine, were expected to be discussed. When it comes to the war in Iran, a major question hanging over this meeting between Trump and Netanyahu is just how aligned are these two leaders when it comes to the war in Iran right now. Trump yesterday acknowledged that there is a little difference between them, although he said overall they are pretty closely aligned. And then for Zelensky, it was just a few weeks ago that he and Trump sat down together on the sidelines of the NATO summit in Turkey. There, Trump announced the U.S. would be looking into allowing Ukraine to produce its own Patriot air defense system, something Ukraine has long said it's needed. In a post on X after the meeting, Zelensky confirmed that the two did discuss Patriots. He also said they talked about diplomacy, and overall, he said the meeting was good. At the White House, I'm Maddie Gannon.
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5: Across the state today, quite warm. Places like Norfolk getting to 96. So many other spots, too. The capital city reached that. Almost everywhere in the state getting to at least 90 degrees today. So another hot one, plus humidity levels also high for most of the state. 96 in Chadron. Scotts Bluff got to 95. So those were the highs. Quite warm. Tonight's lows, quite warm in most places, too, unless you're in the panhandle, where the mid-60s will be the target low. But places like Grand Island, 73, Nebraska City, 73, Omaha, 74. So not a big overnight cool down in Nebraska tonight. Precipitation, though, likely to continue this evening and into tomorrow, particularly in the Nebraska Panhandle, in Scotts Bluff, and then into central Nebraska, with Kearney, Grand Island, McCook getting some rain, maybe some storms too. Scattered thunderstorms are possible. They will be brief in nature. We did see some warnings issued in the southern panhandle earlier today. Here is your NCN futurecast showing the storm move from the west to the east, looking into tomorrow, a day that could see a fair amount of precipitation or a fair amount of areas receive precipitation. As you can tell by the futurecast radar, not expecting huge downpours tomorrow during the day, but some rain likely for the southern half of the state throughout Wednesday and even a bit into Thursday in the extreme southern reaches of Nebraska. Some pockets develop maybe on Thursday. Now, tomorrow's highs expecting much of the same. 94 in Hardington, 92 in Omaha, 91 in McCook. Hey, how about Kearney? Not getting close to 90, 87 degrees. So a slight cool down, just 4 or 5 degrees cooler than today across the state. Tonight's condition, or rather tomorrow's conditions, do see some possibility for rain out west. Could be partly cloudy for the rest of the state of Nebraska. Looking at your extended forecast in northeast Nebraska, 86 for highs on Thursday and Friday. Warming up to the 90s again come early next week. In southeast Nebraska, a hot one on Wednesday, cooling down by 10 degrees on Thursday, likely paired with some rain before the sun comes back out after that. In central Nebraska, living in the upper 80s really for the next week plus. Northwest Nebraska, not quite as lucky. Triple digits on the horizon again and mid 90s likely. Southwest Nebraska, they're staying in the 90s, mid 90s really for most of the rest of the next week.
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0: college football's arrival typically has a feel of kicking off when the annual days of media and the select few representatives from each school come together and a whole lot of questions are asked. NCN's Jake Bartacki talks with one of the most well-known insiders of the game.
1: If it's breaking college football news, it's a good chance this man, ESPN's Pete Thamel, is probably breaking it. Pete, we're here day one of Big Ten Media Days. This has become probably the premier conference in all of college sports. How did that happen, and how does the Big Ten kind of sustain that with the SEC and all the other conferences?
2: So there's not an argument on the field that the Big Ten has risen above. They have three straight champions. They've dominated CFP games. They've dominated mid-tier bowl games. So, look, you do this long enough, things work in cycles, right? In the current cycle of NIL and talent distribution has favored the Big Ten, and credit those schools, especially Indiana, for exploiting it and taking advantage of it. And that's where, you know, that's where the Big Ten is right now. The SEC is not far behind. Mm-hmm. I mean, Georgia lost two, like, nip and tuck playoff games, right, in years in a row. So the margins are thin, and that makes it fun because the debate will rage.
1: Absolutely does. I want to talk Nebraska specifically. We are a Nebraska station. What is your outlook on the Huskers this season? It's a very different looking team than in the past with Dylan Raiola. Obviously, Anthony Calandria will be a transition, but your take on the Huskers?
2: So I feel like when you look back since Matt Rhule got there, there have been advancements to where they are. And Calandria is certainly a wild card. He's really like a scoot and go kind of guy who probably will win a game or two with his legs. But you'd be overstating to say that Nebraska should contend for the top of the Big Ten. But should they be in the mix for the playoffs? Should they be in the mix to be one of the 12 best teams in the country? Yeah, I think they can find themselves in that conversation. They got to win close games. They have to play sound. You know, there's been some un-Matt Rhule-like things about that program. But I think culturally, with his body of work, you give him the faith and the benefit of the doubt that they can write that.
1: What would be, in your estimate, with that difficult schedule, a success for Matt Rhule this season?
2: It's hard to say, and I don't know it like right off the top of my head, but sure. It is a hard schedule, mm-hmm. right? When you look at it, you have nine league games in that league. I think they want to take a step forward, and they at least want to be in a championship conversation, whether it's CFP or the Big Ten in November. And I think that's a step that would be progress for Matt Rhule.
1: Well, there you have it. ESPN's Pete Thamel's take on the Huskers. Pete, enjoy the week. It's going to be a lot of fun.
2: Thanks so much. Appreciate it.
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0: 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From Norfolk to Valentine, Sydney to towns in the southeast, and right here in the Tri-Cities, we are News Channel Nebraska. Here for Nebraska, here for you. Thanks for joining us on News Channel Nebraska. Coming up this hour on NCN, a scathing report about sexual abuse allegations happening at the Kearney YRTC, and there could eventually be more charges filed down the road. It's been 35 years since a Democratic ticket was elected to the state's highest position of leadership. We now know who will be joining former State Senator Lynn Walz in her race to become governor. The city of St. Paul is considering some potential changes to its law enforcement situation, holding a public meeting next week. A member of the Southeast Nebraska Police Department for more than four decades passed away, with law enforcement across the state showing their empathy. Nebraska Volleyball knows the path to secure $1 million, and there's a potential it could only take four set victories to bring the big bucks back to Lincoln. 18 teams are in Chicago this week for the Big Ten Media Days, and we've got two from the NCN squad covering a lot of stories coming out of the Windy City. Hardly even a whisper or a gust in Kearney today, even after those storms popped up last night and dumped some big-time rain numbers in central Nebraska. Michael Shively joins us for the first time this hour with a look at the forecast.
1: Thank you, Dave. How about this heat? It cooled down just slightly to the point that we didn't have triple digits today, but still plenty hot across the Cornhusker State. 96 in Norfolk and in Lincoln, 93 in Beatrice and Nebraska City, 94 in North Platte, and out way west, 96 in Chadron, 95 in Scotts Bluff. Cool down tonight, getting to the upper 60s in places like Valentine and Ainsworth and Broken Bow, 66 in Scotts Bluff, 74 though in Omaha, staying warm overnight. Checking out what's going on in the Nebraska Panhandle, there was a severe thunderstorm watch. There were some warnings, some more precipitation expected overnight, particularly in the Panhandle. Checking out tomorrow and the highs expected, 92 for Omaha, 89 in Grand Island, 95 again in Valentine. Some more heat on the way.
0: Thanks, Michael. We'll get back with him later for a longer version of the forecast. For the time being, we're touching on the top stories from all around Nebraska. A new report from the state's Office of Inspector General says systemic problems at Nebraska's YRTC in Kearney extended beyond individual employees after sexual abuse allegations surfaced nearly a year ago. NCN's Peter Rice explains what investigators found and what's being recommended as they move forward.
2: An investigation completed by the Nebraska Office of Inspector General for Children Welfare examined dozens of allegations involving staff at the YRTC in Kearney between March 2025 and March of 2026.
3: The report reviewed over 200 claims of improper conduct based on 44 allegations from 37 youth involving 19 staff members, where it concluded the facility developed a culture that normalized inappropriate staff behavior and failed to adequately address violations. Investigators say four former staff members have since been criminally charged, while three additional allegations were substantiated internally. The report says many other allegations could not be substantiated, but investigators found the volume and consistency of complaints pointed to broader systematic concerns. The Inspector General is recommending several changes, including restoring abuse and neglect investigations of Nebraska's youth treatment centers, strengthening staff supervision and accountability, improving investigative practices, and expanding reporting requirements to independent oversight. Members of the Nebraska Legislators Oversight Committee called the report, quote, a clear roadmap for improvements, end quote, saying lawmakers should carefully consider the recommendations and continue monitoring changes at the facility. DHHS accepted some recommendations and rejected others, including a disagreement with the Inspector General's recommendation that the department investigate abuse and neglect allegations within its own youth treatment centers.
2: The Inspector General says that oversight doesn't end with the release of the report and is urging lawmakers to continue to track the state's progress and determine whether additional legislative action will be needed. From Kearney, Peter Rice, News Channel Nebraska.

0: and will be held Tuesday at the St. Paul Civic Center. Nebraska's Democratic candidate for governor is selecting a Southeast Nebraska farmer as her running mate. Former State Senator Lynn Walls announcing her choice of Ben Steffen at a news conference this morning. Steffen is a farmer from Humboldt. He's a former member of the Richardson County Planning Commission, is a former chair of the Nebraska Association of County Extension Boards, preaching a message of togetherness in his introductory statements while stressing property tax relief as a major priority, taking aim at Governor Pillen's financial decisions while he's been in office.
1: Our business growth has slowed dramatically. Our state is broke. It is hard to admit it, but we're broke. Pillen's administration has failed. Backroom deals that leave the public in the dark are costing us taxpayer money. There's a lack of focus on the issues that impact our daily lives because he's not listening. There's no collaboration. It's his way or the highway.
0: Steffen and Walls are trying to be the first Democratic ticket elected governor since Ben Nelson and Maxie Moule in 1991.
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0: Is expected to reshape the heart of Wayne State for years to come. NCN's Brendan Flood takes us to the Northeast Nebraska campus.
9: After receiving a historic $13 million in private donations, Wayne State College says it's moving forward with a project centered on student success. The college will renovate the Brandenburg Student Center, originally built in 1915, which has served as a cornerstone of campus for more than a century. College officials say the renovated student center will provide current and future students access to services such as disability services, financial aid and admissions, all under one roof.
10: So this is a project that we believe in. We want to make sure that students in Nebraska are successful when they go into higher ed. And that's what we're doing here at Wayne State, is making sure that our students have the resources necessary to be successful.
9: Mahusky credited donors, including alumni Don and Diane Soakup, for making the project possible. He said the Soakup's $5 million gift is the largest single donation in the college's history. Officials say the Soakup's contribution also helped attract support from the Sherwood Foundation and the William and Ruth Scott Family Foundation, helping fund the nearly $19 million project.
10: We have a master plan here at Wayne State College, and it's kind of a domino effect. Once we get this project finished, you know, offices will move into it, and that will free up space for us to use those current locations for something else. And so we're really excited about the opportunity that that's going to bring.
9: Administrators say the project also includes renovations to the campus's historic Lay Theater while modernizing a building that is more than 100 years old. Mahusky expects construction to begin this winter, with the project slated for completion in about 18 months. In Wayne, Brendan Flood, News Channel Nebraska.
0: Central Nebraska City Council giving the go-ahead to a plan to add veteran parking signs in city-owned parking lots. The Hastings City Council unanimously approving a resolution addressing the placement of the signs at city parking lots. Supporters say the goal

0: is to recognize veterans in the community and increase visibility for service members and military families. One of the groups backing the effort says it's part of a broader initiative to honor military members in communities across the country.
1: We started the Armed Forces Council. We're trying to do some initiatives to bring more attention to our military folks across the United States. And so, being that we represent the men and women that work on the railroad across the entire United States, we wanted to start placing these signs in our hometown.
0: City officials say they're going to work with partners to determine locations and a timeline for installing the new veteran parking signs. The Hastings City Council also holding a special meeting to discuss a proposed amendment to the city's funding agreement with Heartland Pet Connection. The current agreement between the city and the animal shelter runs through 2033. Heartland Pet Connection has requested additional help financially. Hastings Mayor Jay Beckby saying he offered to increase the city's financial support if the organization agreed to extend the contract beyond its current term, with the goal of avoiding future funding requests during the life of the agreement. Beckby said he's concerned about changing contracts after they have already been approved.
2: I'm never going to be a fan of any organization that has a contract with the city of Hastings that comes back in the middle of the contract and asks for more money. I feel it sets a bad precedence for the city to go into a business deal with an organization and then in the middle of said business deal change that and give them more money, especially in these times where the budgets are...
0: Beckby adding the proposal to pair increased funding with a longer contract received some support from the city and Heartland Pet Connection while ultimately being rejected. The special meeting will take place this evening in Hastings.
3: Nebraska is 529 towns. It is 147 cities. It is 382 villages. It is 2 time zones and 3 area codes. It is Cook and Gurley, Palisade and Osmond, Wymore, Sydney, and everywhere in between. Nebraska is what we do. News Channel Nebraska. This is home.
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13: Upper 90s in some cases, so plenty warm, plus Humidity stays present in the eastern half of the state and beyond. Here are some of those highs. 96 for Norfolk, 93 in O'Neill, 90 in Imperial, and out west in Chadron, how about 96? Now, the overnight does drop 30 degrees in that great northwest community of Chadron, down to 66. But out east in places like Omaha, it stays 74, 72 in Lincoln, 73 in Hastings. So not a huge cool down in the eastern part of the state. Looking at the satellite radar, this is up until about 7 p.m. Central time, and you see the storms that were building along western and southwestern Nebraska. Pretty robust storms prompted a couple of severe thunderstorm warnings, severe thunderstorm watch as well. Those storms aren't going to completely go away. However, we don't expect anything extremely severe as this storm moves to the central and eastern parts of Nebraska. Now, as far as tonight's conditions, we do see that it will move and create some precipitation in central Nebraska. Now tomorrow, some more heat on the way, upper 80s or low 90s for most of the state. Your AccuWeather forecast.
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0: Survey over north central Nebraska following severe weather moving through the region last night. Cherry and Kippeha County Emergency Manager Jessica Coyle sharing details of the flight with Cherry County Commissioners during their meeting today. She said the mission will assess potential storm damage and check for fires sparked by lightning. Coyle noting at least one fire was reported in Kippeha County following the storm. The flight is expected to cover a wide area stretching from southern South Dakota through the Niobrara River Valley, including Merritt Reservoir and parts of eastern Rock County. The Nebraska Emergency Management Agency approved and is funding the aerial survey. Valentine and the surrounding area is a popular place for tourists this time of year. Community leaders say a new project could help bring even more people to the area year-round. NCN's Casey Weinberg has details about the Cherry County Events Center.
19: From Nebraska's tallest waterfall to the Niobrara National Scenic River.
20: This is a mirror. So
19: and even the state's first international dark sky park.
21: It's way fun.
19: The Valentine area is known for its natural beauty and outdoor recreation.
22: We have golfing, we have fishing. Great opportunity for tourism growth.
19: To build on that momentum, the Cherry County Tourism Board is working to bring an event center to Valentine.
23: I think it's important for our area because there are lots of events that we could host here and show people the beauty of our area.
19: So far, around half of the $5 million needed for the project has been raised. If funding continues,

0: continues, organizers hope to break ground next spring.
1: There's definitely a need. So this is something that was in the works about 30 years ago, and we had approximately 8 attempts.
0: And right now, there's added incentive to give, with an anonymous donor matching contributions over the next 30 days.
2: Even if you want to donate $100, you know, just anything helps. You know, if you want to have the building named after you, $1.5 million.
0: County leaders looked at several locations before deciding to build near Mid Plains Community College, using land donated by the college.
2: With Mid Plains, they will supervise, they will set up all the events. They will do, you know, the setup, the cleanup. They're totally in charge. Plus, they know how to do it. They already have an event center in McCook.
0: In addition to traditional donations and pledges, people can also give in non-traditional ways, like stocks.
1: We need to have young people in our area, and if you have to have young people, you have to have families. And we feel that's probably one of the essential things of this project and why it would be considered a need, because we need to have to create more jobs and opportunities for young people to raise their families in the Cherry County community.
0: A community working to grow tourism and opportunity. In Valentine, Casey Wunnenberg, News Channel, Nebraska.
3: The Niobrara National Scenic River has reached record high water temperatures multiple times in recent weeks, according to federal monitoring data. The U.S. Geological Survey stream gauge at Berry Bridge recorded a temperature of 91 degrees on July 19th, setting a new high. The record was broken days later when the water temperature climbed to nearly 93 on July 26th. The National Park Service works with the USGS to track river conditions, including temperature, flow levels, pH, dissolved oxygen, which is critical for aquatic life, and water clarity. Some data records, including flows and height, date back roughly 80 years.
4: Now, Little Texas brings the Platinum 90 sing-alongs that still crank like it's 1994.
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12: Across the state today, quite warm, places like Norfolk getting to 96. So many other spots too. The capital city reached that. Almost everywhere in the state getting to at least 90 degrees today. So another hot one, plus humidity levels also high for most of the state. 96 in Chandron, Scotts Bluff got to 95. So those were the highs, quite warm.

0: Tonight's lows quite warm in most places too, unless you're in the panhandle where the mid-60s will be the target low. But places like Grand Island, 73, Nebraska City, 73, Omaha, 74. So not a big overnight cool down in Nebraska tonight. Precipitation, though, likely to continue this evening and into tomorrow, particularly in the Nebraska Panhandle, in Scott's Bluff, and then into central Nebraska with Kearney, Grand Island, McCook getting some rain, maybe some storms too. Scattered thunderstorms are possible. They will be brief in nature. We did see some warnings issued in the southern Panhandle earlier today. Here is your NCN futurecast showing the storm move from the west to the east, looking into tomorrow, a day that could see a fair amount of precipitation, or a fair amount of areas receive precipitation. As you can tell by the futurecast radar, not expecting huge downpours tomorrow during the day, but some rain likely for the southern half of the state throughout Wednesday and even a bit into Thursday in the extreme southern reaches of Nebraska. Some pockets develop maybe on Thursday. Now, tomorrow's highs, expecting much of the same. 94 in Hardington, 92 in Omaha, 91 in McCook. Hey, how about Kearney? Not getting close to 90, 87 degrees. So a slight cool down, just 4 or 5 degrees cooler than today across the state. Tonight's condition, or rather tomorrow's conditions, do see some possibility for rain out west. Could be partly cloudy for the rest of the state of Nebraska. Looking at your extended forecast in northeast Nebraska, 86 for highs on Thursday and Friday, warming up to the 90s again come early next week. In southeast Nebraska, a hot one on Wednesday, cooling down by 10 degrees on Thursday, likely paired with some rain before the sun comes back out after that. In central Nebraska, living in the upper 80s really for the next week plus. Northwest Nebraska, not quite as lucky. Triple digits on the horizon again, and mid 90s likely. Southwest Nebraska, they're staying in the 90s, mid 90s really for most of the rest of the next week.
1: Knows what they're looking at for the season opening match at AT&T Stadium on August 27th in a whole new format. Spikes Under the Lights will open with the Huskers and Florida Gators at 7 p.m. Central in a best of three showdown. Then it will be Penn State taking on Southern Methodist an hour later. The two winners will advance to the championship match at 9 o'clock. At stake, $1 million. This is the largest ever purse prize awarded in women's college sports, and for those making a trip out of it, you can get in the door for $20. Visit spikesunderthelights.com to buy tickets or learn more about the event. As of now, there is no TV designation announced as the parties involved work to get a deal signed. The top players in the Big Ten, the conference's coaches, and college football dignitaries are in Chicago this week for Big Ten Media Days. NCN's Jake Bartacki and Doug Duda are involved in many of the discussions, breaking down the analysis of the event's first day.
2: The talking is winding down. The ballroom here at the Hilton Chicago beginning to get a little quieter as we wrap up day number one of Big Ten Media Days. Doug Duda, Jake Bartecki. Doug, we heard from six different teams, players, coaches, and of course, Tony Petitti, the Big Ten commissioner. What was your takeaway from day one?
3: Well, let's start with Petitti. He was a lot more calm, if that's the word, than Greg Sankey last week. He didn't want to stir up any dirt here and was asked all the questions we thought he was going to be asked. College football expansion, SEC going out on their own. The one takeaway was he was saying that if we do see a 24-team college football playoff, that would mean the end of the Big Ten championship game. He touched on a couple of other things out here, but that was a start to the day.
2: Yeah, and it was interesting to me. I figured that that would be a talking point, right? The expansion, but just about every coach we heard from was asked, if it was by me or somebody else, brought it up on their own about being 24 teams in the college football playoff potentially. Did that surprise you at all?
3: No, and I was actually surprised by the amount of coaches that want to have a 24-team.
2: I was playoff. As well.
3: A couple of the coaches said, you know, when we went from 2 to 4, let's just go. 4 to 12 immediately, and now 12 to 24. The basis of that, we'll see how that all plays out. We're still at least a couple of years away from that. But a little surprising that almost unanimously the coach

0: Just today, anyway, were in favor of that, including Kirk Ferentz, the dean of all coaches in Division I.
1: Yeah, longest tenured coach in the Big Ten as well. You know, as I was walking around the different podiums or watching the press conference up on the main stage, every time I looked over my shoulder, it seemed like he had somebody else from a different team or a different coach. Who impressed you today with what they said?
0: Who impressed me today with what they said? I think USC was pretty calm.
1: Yeah, I agree.
0: We were waiting for them to come in and make a statement, so they're going to do that. Wisconsin, kind of about what we thought they were going to be. There was nothing there that made me spark that they're not going to they're going to stay in the bottom 10 of the league here, and hopefully for them that's not the case. Penn State, there's the optimism. I was impressed by Coach Campbell. He kind of came out and gave some coach speak, but it was about, I can win at Iowa State, then you win at Penn State, and you do the same work that you do at all those schools. Iowa, they've got some good players. Rutgers, we didn't hardly hear anything about, but they have two of the 12 preseason all Big Ten players on the media list that came out today, and they're picked 17th in the league. How much will KJ Duff and Antoine have to help them out this season? It's the guys kind of in the middle that were here today, because tomorrow, preseason one and two, Ohio State and Oregon will be here.
1: Wrapping up day number one of Big Ten Media Days in Chicago. Doug, I don't want to get too far ahead of ourselves, but let's talk a little bit about Tuesday. We're going to see some star power and some fire here in terms of who's going to be talking.
0: Yeah, we'll see from Ryan Day. We'll see from Dan Lanning. And that's not it. P.J. Fleck has been there year in and year out with Minnesota. A lot of people are high on UCLA after the coaching change, and can they get something going here? You're going to have Pat Fitzgerald here from Michigan State. It'll be interesting, the vibe in the room. It was nice that they didn't put Northwestern and Michigan State on the same day, because Northwestern's coming in on Thursday. So there'll be plenty of storylines. Fitzgerald can coach.
1: Yeah.
0: What does he have at Michigan State, though, is the key. Again, one of those teams picked towards the bottom of the league.
1: Well, we're going to find some of that out tomorrow, but we will wrap up day number one of the Big Ten Media Days, football media days in Chicago. He's Doug Duda. I'm Jake Bartecki. You're watching NCN.
2: A hot-button topic in college football was a major talking point at day one of Big Ten football media days: expansion of the college football playoff. The Big Ten commissioner beginning media days by saying the 2014 playoff is within the realm of possibility.
3: When you get into a playoff world like this, it takes up all the air. And so this success is defined very specifically about the playoff. And so we just got to, I just firmly believe we create the access. Look, I know there's things out there we get asked all the time. Well, this fan poll said this and this poll said that. I'm really confident that, you know, we'll fill our stadiums and we will have really large audiences watching these games if we expand.
2: After the college football playoff began in 2015, it was expanded to a dozen in 2024. The move to potentially double the figure has a lot of support from coaches across the league.
4: It'll change college football, don't get me wrong. And I understand the traditionalists that say, you know, it's been this way and that's what makes it special. But I think it'll be special in a different way. I think it'll be special more in a, like most other sports leagues, where there's a ton of important games being played in the month of November, not just, you know, a handful.
5: This is something that's not going to diminish the game in any way. Having more teams in a tournament to determine a champion is not going to make it worse. You're going to have more playoff games on college campuses, which are unbelievable. You're going to have better non-conference matchups, which preserve some of the traditions and rivalries and all the things that everybody loves about college football. Like, I think it's time that you know, it should be, the idea should be embraced.
6: So my attitude is, like, you know, if we're going to go 2-4, why not go bigger? And whether you want to debate 16 or 24, I'm in favor of 24, certainly. But the other part of the story is, I think our focus needs to be on some other issues that are probably bigger to college football right now than the playoff.
2: Big Ten Media Days runs through Thursday, with the Cornhuskers arriving to speak on the final day. Continuing coverage all week on News Channel Nebraska. A few severe thunderstorm watches popping up in the panhandle. Otherwise, most of us are just sitting in the summer heat. Michael Shively joins us once again with a check of the forecast.
7: Thank you, Dave. How about this heat? It cooled down just slightly to the point that we didn't have triple digits today, but still plenty hot across the Cornhusker State. 96 in Norfolk and in Lincoln, 93 in Beatrice and Nebraska City.

0: The 94 in North Platte and out way west, 96 in Chadron, 95 in Scotts Bluff. Cool down tonight, getting to the upper 60s in places like Valentine and Ainsworth and Broken Bow, 66 in Scotts Bluff, 74 though in Omaha, staying warm overnight. Checking out what's going on in the Nebraska Panhandle, there was a severe thunderstorm watch. There were some warnings. Some more precipitation expected overnight, particularly in the Panhandle. Checking out tomorrow and the highs expected, 92 for Omaha, 89 in Grand Island, 95 again in Valentine. Some more heat on the way.
1: Thanks again, Michael. He'll be back in less than 10 minutes for another round of forecasting right here on News Channel Nebraska. The financial strain of childcare. As Darsha Dodge from our news partners at KOLN reports, it's keeping many from advancing to the next level in their careers.
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4: Working mom Elisa Payton has three kids and just as many jobs.
2: I have my full-time job, I have a part-time job, I own a sourdough bakery business, and we both donate plasma. Do a lot.
4: She and her husband spend more than double their mortgage on childcare every month, a reality for many across Nebraska. Even Lincoln Senator and new dad George Dungan.
5: We can't afford childcare right now, and so I'm home with Stellan 3 days a week, Mondays, Wednesdays, and Fridays.
4: The experts say it's a community problem and a community solution.
6: The degree to which a community is thriving depends on its children, and so I think that we really have to think about this is a community issue.
4: First Five Nebraska has an affordability calculator aimed at visualizing the impact.
7: Let's use Lancaster County as an example. For a family of four making the county's average median income, child care for two would be about 20% of their income, or about 2.5 of these blocks. But for the same family at 185% of the federal poverty line, that jumps to 36%. That's about 4.5 of these blocks.
4: For Dungan, there's hope in the next session they can address the affordability crisis on the front end.
5: I think that involves making sure we have good paying jobs. It means making sure we have affordable housing. But all of those things play into making sure that Nebraska is a place where people can raise a family and want to raise a family.
4: Until then, the strain of inadequate access to care remains. Something First Five says costs the Nebraska economy nearly $2 billion every year.
2: I know just from family perspective, again, it's an entire person's yearly income to pay for childcare. And it's not sustainable.
1: The University of Nebraska State Museum is closed after storms caused flooding inside Morrill Hall last night. On a Facebook post, museum officials say most of the damage appears to be limited to carpet and flooring on parts of the first floor. They also say there was no damage to the Dolan murals, the Marks Discovery Center, the Photo Ark exhibit, or the Hall of Nebraska Wildlife. Cleanup efforts are underway, and officials say the museum will reopen tomorrow. It's the only one of its kind in outstate Nebraska and climbed to one of the highest distinctions possible when it comes to emergency care. Good Samaritan Hospital in Kearney ranks as one of 125 emergency departments in the United States, honored for exceptional innovation, improved patient care, and staff well-being. Awarded by the Emergency Nurses Association each year, the 126 is a record number for EDs, with one other being recognized in the United Arab Emirates. Good Sam's Emergency Department Director says the goal for every patient is to receive the best possible care and have a safe outcome when they arrive to the ED. Children's Nebraska is the only other recipient of this annual honor from the state. Serving the Crete Police Department for more than 40 years, Chief Gary Young passed away yesterday. The city of Crete sharing the news of Chief Young's life coming to an end. He was appointed the head of CPD in 2022 and worked on the staff for 41 years. The city says he was dedicated to safety within the community, and as the chief, he was diligent about ensuring officers and the department could live up to the needs of those who lived within their jurisdiction. Governor Pillen says flags will be lowered on the day of Chief Young's internment. Two people from Nebraska died in a car crash last week in Wyoming. The Wyoming Highway Patrol says a car and a semi about 20 miles west of the Nebraska border at the intersection of Highway 85 and Highway 216. 20-year-old Jocelyn Hopkins and Brock Burry, who both lived in Bayard, were were pronounced deceased at the scene.

0: A witness telling authorities the car was seen speeding and passing in an unsafe manner when heading north before crashing into a turning semi. Neither Hopkins or Burry were wearing a seatbelt, according to WHP. Law enforcement says the 24-year-old driver, who was not named, was flown to a hospital in Colorado, and the semi-driver was uninjured. Panhandle man has been sentenced following the murder of Wyatt Reeb in January of last year. 22-year-old Dimitri Enriquez receiving 16 to 20 years in the Nebraska Department of Corrections for his role in the stabbing death of Reeb. Enriquez was accused of being the man who drove three teenagers to the site, hit Reeb once before returning to the car while the 15-year-old was attacked and stabbed. Enriquez was seen on video driving them away from the scene. He's getting 22 days credit. Enriquez is the second person sentenced in this murder. Devonta Castellaw received 55 years to life. Ramon Enriquez III was set for sentencing today. Court documents have not been updated. Corey Rotherham Jr. is in the midst of his case as he takes it to the Court of Appeals, attempting to be tried as a juvenile. A woman has been charged for spending almost $770,000 of her father's money. The Douglas County Sheriff's Office says 60-year-old Patricia D.C. criminally misspent at least $766,000 out of her father's living trust while he was residing in a memory care facility. Authorities allege she spent the money on real estate, boats, vehicles, repairs around the house, travel, credit card payments, and several other items. D.C. is facing two felony counts in Douglas County Court. Her first hearing has not been scheduled. Pilger couple charged with child abuse and more than 50 counts of animal neglect have almost all of them dismissed. Paige and Daniel Scott were in Stanton County Court where charges of negligent child abuse against the parents are being dismissed by the county attorney. The Scotts pleaded not guilty to the lone child abuse charge. Documents show while those charges are being dropped, the seven children will remain in custody of the Department of Health and Human Services. The Scotts pleaded no contest in their hearings and will return to court on August 25th to find out the court's next ruling regarding the future of the children. As for the 52 counts of animal cruelty and neglect, each person pleaded no contest to a pair of misdemeanors, according to court records. A journal entry says a pre-sentence investigation will be ordered, and the deferred sentencing is slated for September 22nd.
1: Nebraska, not triple digits, but mid-upper 90s in some cases, so plenty warm, plus humidity stays present in the eastern half of the state and beyond. Here are some of those highs: 96 for Norfolk, 93 in O'Neill, 90 in Imperial, and out west in Chadron, how about 96? Now, the overnight does drop 30 degrees in that great northwest community of Chadron, down to 66, but out east in places like Omaha, it stays 74, 72 in Lincoln, 73 in Hastings, so not a huge cool down in the eastern part of the state. Looking at the satellite radar, this is up until about 7 p.m. Central time, and you see the storms that were building along western and southwestern Nebraska. Pretty robust storms prompted a couple of severe thunderstorm warnings, severe thunderstorm watch as well. Those storms aren't going to completely go away. However, we don't expect anything extremely severe as this storm moves to the central and eastern parts of Nebraska. Now, as far as tonight's conditions, we do see that it will move and create some precipitation in central Nebraska. Now tomorrow, some more heat on the way, upper 80s or low 90s for most of the state. Your AccuWeather forecast.
2: For an accident and had gotten some treatment down where I'm from in Omaha. And after a surgery that had failed, I was recommended to this hospital, this place, and Dr. Mike, because I was told that this was a very rare type of injury and not a procedure that happens very often. He had harvested some bone from my knee and had applied it to my scaphoid. Everybody here has been very helpful. They brought me a long way from where I was at, which was not being able to move my hand as much as I can now. They were just very attentive and felt nice to know that they were there if I needed something. I'd say just make the trip out and come experience it for yourself. And once you come to experience this place, I think you'll agree that it's a good place.
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10: Congressman Mike Hall's town hall events. Nebraska's Republican 1st District Representative hosting his third town hall of the year in Lincoln tonight. Flood highlighting his efforts to secure federal funding for his district, including $30 million he delivered for ag research at the University of Nebraska-Lincoln.
11: I believe the university is a gem. I support the university. I want the university to thrive. I think that Lincoln's flagship university needs to be supported at every single corner. And as long as I'm here, getting money to UNL is going to be my top priority because I believe in it. I believe in the professors there.
10: Every person who asked a question shared a negative view on Flood's politics, the crowd often raising its voice in disapproval of his answers. Many of the questions targeting Flood's affiliation with President Trump. Here's one of those, followed by his answer to a question about the Iran war.
12: Why are you so compliant with this man? Are you afraid he was going to run a MAGA guy against you or what?
13: If they get their hands on a nuclear bomb, they would use it. If they get their hands on a dirty bomb, they would use it. Listen, I want it to be over too. But I want it to be over with Iran long term. I want them not to be a present danger to the United States and our security.
10: Senator Flood saying this is his final town hall of the year after previously doing so in Norfolk and Bellevue. You can watch the full town hall on our YouTube channel. President Trump holding meetings with Israeli Prime Minister Benjamin Netanyahu and Ukrainian President Volodymyr Zelensky at the White House today, with two separate wars top of mind, the conflict in the Middle East on multiple fronts, and the ongoing failed Russian invasion of Ukraine.
14: It's not often we have two different world leaders at the White House on the same day for separate meetings with the president, but that's exactly what we saw take place here Tuesday. President Trump hosted both Ukrainian President Volodymyr Zelensky as well as Israeli Prime Minister

0: Minister Benjamin Netanyahu. These meetings took place ahead of funeral services for former Republican Senator Lindsey Graham in Washington. Now, both of these meetings stayed behind closed doors, but we did hear from White House Press Secretary Karoline Leavitt afterwards, who called them both positive and productive in a post on X. And we know that the war in Iran, as well as the war between Russia and Ukraine, were expected to be discussed. When it comes to the war in Iran, a major question hanging over this meeting between Trump and Netanyahu is just how aligned are these two leaders when it comes to the war in Iran right now. Trump yesterday acknowledged that there is a little difference between them, although he said overall they are pretty closely aligned. And then for Zelensky, it was just a few weeks ago that he and Trump sat down together on the sidelines of the NATO summit in Turkey. There, Trump announced the U.S. would be looking into allowing Ukraine to produce its own Patriot air defense system, something Ukraine has long said it's needed. In a post on X after the meeting, Zelensky confirmed that the two did discuss Patriots. He also said they talked about diplomacy, and overall, he said the meeting was good. At the White House, I'm Maddie Gannon.
1: Your highs from across the state today, quite warm, places like Norfolk getting to 96. So many other spots too. The capital city reached that. Almost everywhere in the state getting to at least 90 degrees today. So another hot one, plus humidity levels also high for most of the state. 96 in Chadron. Scotts Bluff got to 95. So those were the highs, quite warm. Tonight's lows, quite warm in most places too, unless you're in the panhandle where the mid-60s will be the target low. But places like Grand Island, 73, Nebraska City, 73, Omaha, 74. So not a big overnight cool down in Nebraska tonight. Precipitation, though, likely to continue this evening and into tomorrow, particularly in the Nebraska Panhandle, in Scotts Bluff, and then into central Nebraska, with Kearney, Grand Island, McCook getting some rain, maybe some storms too. Scattered thunderstorms are possible. They will be brief in nature. We did see some warnings issued in the southern panhandle earlier today. Here is your NCN futurecast showing the storm move from the west to the east, looking into tomorrow, a day that could see a fair amount of precipitation, or a fair amount of areas receive precipitation. As you can tell by the futurecast radar, not expecting huge downpours tomorrow during the day, but some rain likely for the southern half of the state throughout Wednesday and even a bit into Thursday in the extreme southern reaches of Nebraska. Some pockets develop maybe on Thursday. Now, tomorrow's highs, expecting much of the same. 94 in Hardington, 92 in Omaha, 91 in McCook. Hey, how about Kearney? Not getting close to 90, 87 degrees. So a slight cool down, just 4 or 5 degrees cooler than today across the state. Tonight's condition, or rather tomorrow's conditions, do see some possibility for rain out west. Could be partly cloudy for the rest of the state of Nebraska. Looking at your extended forecast in northeast Nebraska, 86 for highs on Thursday and Friday, warming up to the 90s again come early next week. In southeast Nebraska, a hot one on Wednesday, cooling down by 10 degrees on Thursday, likely paired with some rain before the sun comes back out after that. In central Nebraska, living in the upper 80s really for the next week plus. Northwest Nebraska, not quite as lucky. Triple digits on the horizon again, and mid-90s likely. Southwest Nebraska, they're staying in the 90s, mid-90s really for most of the rest of the next week.
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0: seen that with the SEC and all the other conferences.
1: So there's not an argument on the field that the Big Ten has risen above. They have the three. They have three straight champions. They've dominated CFP games. They've dominated mid-tier bowl games. So, look, you do this long enough, things work in cycles, right? And the current cycle of NIL and talent distribution has favored the Big Ten, and credit those schools, especially Indiana, for exploiting it and taking advantage of it. And that's where, you know, that's where the Big Ten is right now. The SEC is not far behind. Mm-hmm. I mean, Georgia lost two, like, nip and tuck playoff games, right, in years in a row. So the margins are thin, and that makes it fun because the debate will rage.
0: It absolutely does. I want to talk Nebraska specifically. We are a Nebraska station. What is your outlook on the Huskers this season? It's a very different looking team than in the past with Dylan Raiola. Obviously, Anthony Calandria will be a transition, but your take on the Huskers?
1: So I feel like when you look back since Matt Rule got there, there have been advancements to mm-hmm. where they are. And Calandria is certainly a wild card. He's really like a scoot and go kind of guy who probably will win a game or two with his legs. But look, you'd be overstating to say that Nebraska should contend for the top of the Big Ten. But should they be in the mix for the playoffs? Should they be in the mix to be one of the 12 best teams in the country? Yeah, I think they can find themselves in that conversation. They got to win close games. They have to play sound. You know, there's been some un-Matt Rule-like things about that program. But I think culturally, with his body of work, you give him the faith and the benefit of the doubt that they can write that.
0: What would be, in your estimate, with that difficult schedule, a success for Matt Rule this season?
1: It's hard to say, and I don't know it like right off the top of my head, but it is a hard schedule, mm-hmm. right? When you look at it, you have nine league games in that league. I think they want to take a step forward, and they at least want to be in a championship conversation, whether it's CFP or the Big Ten, in November. And I think that's a step that would be progress for Matt Rule.
0: Well, there you have it. ESPN's Pete Thamel's take on the Huskers. Pete, enjoy the week. It's going to be a lot of fun.
1: Thanks so much. Appreciate it.
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2: 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From Norfolk to Valentine, Sydney to towns in the southeast, and right here in the Tri-Cities, we are News Channel Nebraska. Here for Nebraska, here for you. Thanks for joining us on News Channel Nebraska. Coming up this hour on NCN, a scathing report about sexual abuse allegations happening at the Kearney YRTC, and there could eventually be

0: more charges filed down the road. It's been 35 years since a Democratic ticket was elected to the state's highest position of leadership. We now know who will be joining former State Senator Lynn Walz in her race to become governor. The city of St. Paul is considering some potential changes to its law enforcement situation, holding a public meeting next week. A member of the Southeast Nebraska Police Department for more than four decades passed away, with law enforcement across the state showing their empathy. Nebraska Volleyball knows the path to secure $1 million, and there's a potential it could only take four set victories to bring the big bucks back to Lincoln. 18 teams are in Chicago this week for the Big Ten Media Days, and we've got two from the NCN squad covering a lot of stories coming out of the Windy City. Hardly even a whisper or a gust in Kearney today, even after those storms popped up last night and dumped some big-time rain numbers in central Nebraska. Michael Shively joins us for the first time this hour with a look at the forecast.
1: Thank you, Dave. How about this heat? It cooled down just slightly to the point that we didn't have triple digits today, but still plenty hot across the Cornhusker State. 96 in Norfolk and in Lincoln, 93 in Beatrice and Nebraska City, 94 in North Platte, and out way west, 96 in Chadron, 95 in Scotts Bluff. Cool down tonight, getting to the upper 60s in places like Valentine and Ainsworth and Broken Bow, 66 in Scotts Bluff, 74 though in Omaha, staying warm overnight. Checking out what's going on in the Nebraska Panhandle, there was a severe thunderstorm watch. There were some warnings. Some more precipitation expected overnight, particularly in the Panhandle. Checking out tomorrow and the highs expected, 92 for Omaha, 89 in Grand Island, 95 again in Valentine. Some more heat on the way.
0: Thanks, Michael. We'll get back with him later for a longer version of the forecast. For the time being, we're touching on the top stories from all around Nebraska. A new report from the state's Office of Inspector General says systemic problems at Nebraska's YRTC in Kearney extended beyond individual employees after sexual abuse allegations surfaced nearly a year ago. NCN's Peter Rice explains what investigators found and what's being recommended as they move forward.
2: An investigation completed by the Nebraska Office of Inspector General for Children Welfare examined dozens of allegations involving staff at the YRTC in Kearney between March 2025 and March of 2026.
3: The report reviewed over 200 claims of improper conduct based on 44 allegations from 37 youth involving 19 staff members, where it concluded the facility developed a culture that normalized inappropriate staff behavior and failed to adequately address violations. Investigators say four former staff members have since been criminally charged, while three additional allegations were substantiated internally. The report says many other allegations could not be substantiated, but investigators found the volume and consistency of complaints pointed to broader systematic concerns. The Inspector General is recommending several changes, including restoring abuse and neglect investigations of Nebraska's youth treatment centers, strengthening staff supervision and accountability, improving investigative practices, and expanding reporting requirements to independent oversight. Members of the Nebraska Legislators Oversight Committee called the report, quote, a clear roadmap for improvements, end quote, saying lawmakers should carefully consider the recommendations and continue monitoring changes at the facility. DHHS accepted some recommendations and rejected others, including a disagreement with the Inspector General's recommendation that the department investigate abuse and neglect allegations within its own youth treatment centers.
2: The Inspector General says that oversight doesn't end with the release of the report and is urging lawmakers to continue to track the state's progress and determine whether additional legislative action will be needed. From Kearney, Peter Rice, News Channel Nebraska.
0: Consolidation of two law enforcement ventures could be coming to a central Nebraska town. The city of St. Paul is holding a special meeting for the Board of Commissioners next week to discuss the potential of dropping the city's police department and reallocating within the Howard County Sheriff's Office. Mayor Mike Feakin telling News Channel Nebraska the city council heard a proposal last week of combining the two police officers they currently have with the St. Paul PD and having them reassigned to the HCSO. While it could create efficiencies and be more financially stable for the city, they would also be surrendering some local control to the county. The public meeting is encouraging a good discussion and will be held Tuesday at the St. Paul Civic Center. Nebraska's Democratic candidate for governor is selecting a Southeast Nebraska farmer as her running mate. Former State Senator Lynn Walls announcing her choice of Ben Steffen at a news conference this morning.

0: Our state is broke. It is hard to admit it, but we're broke. Pelham's administration has failed. Backroom deals that leave the public in the dark are costing us taxpayer money. There's a lack of focus on the issues that impact our daily lives because he's not listening. There's no collaboration. It's his way or the highway.
1: Stephan and Walz are trying to be the first Democratic ticket elected governor since Ben Nelson and Maxie Moule in 1991.

0: Audion believes hearing should not be a luxury.
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7: Is expected to reshape the heart of Wayne State for years to come. NCN's Brendan Flood takes us to the Northeast Nebraska campus.
8: After receiving a historic $13 million in private donations, Wayne State College says it's moving forward with a project centered on student success. The college will renovate the Brandenburg Student Center, originally built in 1915, which has served as a cornerstone of campus for more than a century. College officials say the renovated student center will provide current and future students access to services such as disability services, financial aid and admissions, all under one roof.
9: This is a project that we believe in. We want to make sure that students in Nebraska are successful when they go into higher ed. And that's what we're doing here at Wayne State, is making sure that our students have the resources necessary to be successful.
8: Mahusky credited donors, including alumni Don and Diane Soakup, for making the project possible. He said the Soakup's $5 million gift is the largest single donation in the college's history. Officials say the Soakup's contribution also helped attract support from the Sherwood Foundation and the William and Ruth Scott Family Foundation, helping fund the nearly $19 million project.
9: We have a master plan here at Wayne State College, and it's kind of a domino effect. Once we get this project finished, you know, offices will move into it, and that will free up space for us to use those current locations for something else. And so we're really excited about the opportunity that that's going to bring.
8: Administrators say the project also includes renovations to the campus's historic Lay Theater while modernizing a building that is more than 100 years old. Mahusky expects construction to begin this winter, with the project slated for completion in about 18 months. In Wayne, Brendan Flood, News Channel Nebraska.
7: Central Nebraska City Council giving the go-ahead to a plan to add veteran parking signs in city-owned parking lots. The Hastings City Council unanimously approving a resolution addressing the placement of the signs at city parking lots. Supporters say the goal is to recognize veterans in the community and increase visibility for service members and military families. One of the groups backing the effort says it's part of a broader initiative to honor military members in communities across the country.
10: We started the Armed Forces Council. We're trying to do some initiatives to bring more attention to our military folks across the United States. And so, being that we represent the men and women that work on the railroad across the entire United States, we wanted to start placing these signs in our hometown.
7: City officials say they're going to work with partners to determine locations and a timeline for installing the new veteran parking.

0: signs. The Hastings City Council also holding a special meeting to discuss a proposed amendment to the city's funding agreement with Heartland Pet Connection. The current agreement between the city and the animal shelter runs through 2033. Heartland Pet Connection has requested additional help financially. Hastings Mayor Jay Beckby saying he offered to increase the city's financial support if the organization agreed to extend the contract beyond its current term, with the goal of avoiding future funding requests during the life of the agreement. Beckby said he's concerned about changing contracts after they have already been approved.
1: I'm never going to be a fan of any organization that has a contract with the city of Hastings that comes back in the middle of the contract and asks for more money. I feel it sets a bad precedence for the city to go into a business deal with an organization and then in the middle of said business deal change that and give them more money, especially in these times where the budgets are...
0: Beckby adding the proposal to pair increased funding with a longer contract received some support from the city and Heartland Pet Connection while ultimately being rejected. The special meeting will take place this evening in Hastings.
2: Knockout! Little Texas brings the Platinum 90 sing-alongs that still crank like it's 1994.
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10: Not triple digits, but mid upper 90s in some cases. So plenty warm, plus humidity stays present in the eastern half of the state and beyond. Here are some of those highs: 96 for Norfolk, 93 in O'Neill, 90 in Imperial, and out west in Chadron, how about 96? Now, the overnight does drop 30 degrees in that great northwest community of Chadron, down to 66, but out east in places like Omaha, it stays 74, 72 in Lincoln, 73 in Hastings, so not a huge cool down in the eastern part of the state. Looking at the satellite radar, this is up until about 7 p.m. Central time, and you see the storms that were building along western and southwestern Nebraska. Pretty robust storms prompted a couple of severe thunderstorm warnings, severe thunderstorm watch as well. Those storms aren't going to completely go away. However, we don't expect anything extremely severe as this storm moves to the central and eastern parts of Nebraska. Now, as far as tonight's conditions, we do see

0: that it will move and create some precipitation in central Nebraska. Now tomorrow, some more heat on the way, upper 80s or low 90s for most of the state. Your AccuWeather forecast.
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10: What is Nebraska? Nebraska is 529 towns. It is 147 cities. It is 382 villages. It is 2 time zones and 3 area codes. It is Cook and Gurley, Palisade and Osmond, Wymore, Sydney, and everywhere in between. Nebraska is what we do. News Channel Nebraska. 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
11: An aerial survey over north central Nebraska following severe weather moving through the region last night. Cherry and Kippeha County Emergency Manager Jessica Coyle sharing details of the flight with Cherry County Commissioners during their meeting today. She said the mission will assess potential storm damage and check for fires sparked by lightning. Coyle noting at least one fire was reported in Kippeha County following the storm. The flight is expected to cover a wide area stretching from southern South Dakota through the Niobrara River Valley, including Merritt Reservoir and parts of eastern Rock County. The Nebraska Emergency Management Agency approved and is funding the aerial survey. Valentine and the surrounding area is a popular place for tourists this time of year. Community leaders say a new project could help bring even more people to the area year-round. NCN's Casey Wannenberg has details about the Cherry County Events Center.
12: From Nebraska's tallest waterfall to the Niobrara National Scenic River.
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12: And even the state's first international dark sky park.
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12: The Valentine area is known for its natural beauty and outdoor recreation.
15: We have golfing, we have fishing. Great opportunity for tourism growth.
12: To build on that momentum, the Cherry County Tourism Board is working to bring an event center to Valentine.
16: I think it's important for our area because there are lots of events that we could host here and show people the beauty of our area.
12: So far, around half of the $5 million needed for the project has been raised. If funding continues, organizers hope to break ground next spring.
15: There's definitely a need. So this is something that was in the works about 30 years ago, and we had approximately 8 attempts.
12: And right now, there's added incentive to give, with an anonymous donor matching contributions over the next 30 days.
16: Even if you want to donate $100, you know, just anything helps. You know, if you want to have the building named after you, $1.5 million.
12: County leaders looked at several locations before deciding to build near Mid Plains Community College. using land donated by the college.
16: With Mid Plains, they will supervise, they will

0: set up all the events. They will do the setup, the cleanup. They're totally in charge. Plus, they know how to do it. They already have an event center in McCook.
1: In addition to traditional donations and pledges, people can also give in non-traditional ways, like stocks.
2: We need to have young people in our area, and if they have to have young people, you have to have families. And we feel that's probably one of the essential things of this project, of why it would be considered a need, because we need to have to create more jobs and opportunities for young people to raise their families in the Cherry County community.
1: A community working to grow tourism and opportunity. In Valentine, Casey Wenenberg, News Channel, Nebraska.
3: The Niobrara National Scenic River has reached record high water temperatures multiple times in recent weeks, according to federal monitoring data. The U.S. Geological Survey stream gauge at Berry Bridge recorded a temperature of 91 degrees on July 19th, setting a new high. The record was broken days later when the water temperature climbed to nearly 93 on July 26th. The National Park Service works with the USGS to track river conditions, including temperature, flow levels, pH, dissolved oxygen, which is critical for aquatic life, and water clarity. Some data records, including flows and height, date back roughly 80 years.
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15: Your highs from across the state today, quite warm. Places like Norfolk getting to 96. So many other spots too. The capital city reached that. Almost everywhere in the state getting to at least 90 degrees today. So another hot one, plus humidity levels also high for most of the state. 96 in Chadron. Scotts Bluff got to 95. So those were the highs, quite warm. Tonight's lows, quite warm in most places too, unless you're in the panhandle, where the mid-60s will be the target low. But places like Grand Island, 73, Nebraska City, 73, Omaha,

0: 74, so not a big overnight cool down in Nebraska tonight. Precipitation, though, likely to continue this evening and into tomorrow, particularly in the Nebraska Panhandle, in Scotts Bluff, and then into central Nebraska with Kearney, Grand Island, McCook getting some rain, maybe some storms too. Scattered thunderstorms are possible. They will be brief in nature. We did see some warnings issued in the southern Panhandle earlier today. Here is your NCN futurecast showing the storm move from the west to the east, looking into tomorrow, a day that could see a fair amount of precipitate or a fair amount of areas receive precipitation. As you can tell by the futurecast radar, not expecting huge downpours tomorrow during the day, but some rain likely for the southern half of the state throughout Wednesday and even a bit into Thursday in the extreme southern reaches of Nebraska. Some pockets develop maybe on Thursday. Now, tomorrow's highs expecting much of the same. 94 in Hardington, 92 in Omaha, 91 in McCook. Hey, how about Kearney? Not getting close to 90, 87 degrees. So a slight cool down, just 4 or 5 degrees cooler than today across the state. Tonight's condition, or rather tomorrow's conditions, do see some possibility for rain out west. Could be partly cloudy for the rest of the state of Nebraska. Looking at your extended forecast in northeast Nebraska, 86 for highs on Thursday and Friday, warming up to the 90s again come early next week. In southeast Nebraska, a hot one on Wednesday, cooling down by 10 degrees on Thursday, likely paired with some rain before the sun comes back out after that. In central Nebraska, living in the upper 80s really for the next week plus. Northwest Nebraska, not quite as lucky. Triple digits on the horizon again, and mid 90s likely. Southwest Nebraska, they're staying in the 90s, mid 90s really for most of the rest of the next week.
1: Is what they're looking at for the season opening match at AT&T Stadium on August 27th in a whole new format. Spikes Under the Lights will open with the Huskers and Florida Gators at 7 p.m. Central in a best of three showdown. Then it will be Penn State taking on Southern Methodist an hour later. The two winners will advance to the championship match at 9 o'clock. At stake, $1 million. This is the largest ever purse prize awarded in women's college sports, and for those making a trip out of it, you can get in the door for $20. 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As of now, there is no TV designation announced as the parties involved work to get a deal signed. The top players in the Big Ten, the conference's coaches, and college football dignitaries are in Chicago this week for Big Ten Media Days. NCN's Jake Bartacki and Doug Duda are involved in many of the discussions, breaking down the analysis of the event's first day.
2: The talking is winding down. The ballroom here at the Hilton Chicago beginning to get a little quieter as we wrap up day number one of Big Ten Media Days. Doug Duda, Jake Bartecki. Doug, we heard from six different teams, players, coaches, and of course, Tony Petitti, the Big Ten commissioner. What was your takeaway from day one?
3: Well, let's start with Petitti. He was a lot more calm, if that's the word, than Greg Sankey last week. He didn't want to stir up any dirt here and was asked all the questions we thought he was going to be asked. College football expansion, SEC going out on their own. The one takeaway was he was saying that if we do see a 24-team college football playoff, that would mean the end of the Big Ten championship game. He touched on a couple of other things out here, but that was a start to the day.
2: Yeah, and it was interesting to me. I figured that would be a talking point, right? The expansion. But just about every coach we heard from was asked, if it was by me or somebody else, brought it up on their own about being 24 teams in the college football playoff potentially. Did that surprise you at all?
3: No, and I was actually surprised by the amount of coaches that want to have a 24 team.
2: I was playoff. As well.
3: A couple of the coaches said, you know, when we went from 2 to 4, let's just go. 4 to 12 immediately, and now 12 to 24. The basis of that, we'll see how that all plays out. We're still at least a couple of years away from that, but a little surprising that almost unanimously, the coaches today anyway, were in favor of that, including Kirk Ferentz, the dean of all coaches in Division I.
2: Yeah, longest tenured coach in the Big Ten as well. You know, as I was walking around the different podiums or watching the press conference up on the main stage, every time I looked over my shoulder, it seemed like he had somebody else from a different team or a different coach. Who impressed you today with what they said?
3: Who impressed me today with what they said? I think USC was pretty calm.
2: Yeah, I agree.
3: We were waiting for them to come in and make a statement, so they're going to do that. Wisconsin, kind of about what we thought they were going to be. There was nothing there that made me spark that they're not going to they're going to stay in the bottom 10 of the league here, and hopefully for them that's not the case. Penn State, there's the optimism. I was impressed by Coach Campbell. He kind of came out and gave some coach speak, but it was about, I can win at Iowa State, then you win at Penn State, and you do the same work that you do at all those schools. Iowa, they've got some good players. Rutgers, we didn't hardly hear anything about, but they have two of the 12 preseason all Big Ten players on the media list that came out today, and they're picked 17th in the league. How much will KJ Duff and Antoine have to help them out this season? It's the guys kind of in the middle that were here today, because tomorrow preseason 1 and 2, Ohio State and Oregon will be here.
2: Wrapping up day number one of Big Ten Media Days in Chicago. Doug, I don't want to get too far ahead of ourselves, but let's talk a little bit about Tuesday. We're going to see some star power and some fire here in terms of who's going to be talking.
3: Yeah, we'll see from Ryan Day. We'll see from Dan Lanning. And that's not it. P.J. Fleck has been there year in and year out with Minnesota. A lot of people are high on UCLA after the coaching change, and can they get something going here? You're going to have Pat Fitzgerald here from Michigan State. It'll be interesting, the vibe in the room. It was nice that they didn't put Northwestern and Michigan State on the same day, because Northwestern's coming in on Thursday. So there'll be plenty of storylines. Fitzgerald can coach.
2: Yeah.
3: What does he have at Michigan State, though, is the key. Again, one of those teams picked towards the bottom of the league.
2: Well, we're going to find some of that out tomorrow, but we will wrap up day number one of the Big Ten Media Days, football media days in Chicago. He's Doug Duda. I'm Jake Bartecki. You're watching NCN.
1: A hot-button topic in college football was a major talking point at day one of Big Ten football media days: expansion of the college football playoff. The Big Ten commissioner beginning media days by saying the 2014 playoff is within the realm of possibility.
4: When you get into a playoff world like this, it takes up all the air. And so this success is defined very specifically about the playoff. And so we just got to, I just firmly believe we create the access. Look, I know there's things out there we get asked all the time. Well, this fan poll said this and this poll said that. I'm really confident that, you know, we'll fill our stadiums and we will have really large audiences watching these games if we expand.
1: After the college football playoff began in 2015, it was expanded to a dozen in 2024. The move to potentially double the figure has a lot of support from coaches across the league.
5: It'll change college football, don't get me wrong. And I understand the traditionalists that say, you know, it's been this way and that's what makes it special. But I think it'll be special in a different way. I think it'll be special more in a, like most other sports leagues, where there's a ton of important games being played in the month of November, not just, you know, a handful.
6: This is something that's not going to diminish the game in any way. Having more teams in a tournament to determine a champion is not going to make it worse. You're going to have more playoff games on college campuses, which are unbelievable. You're going to have better non-conference matchups, which preserve some of the traditions and rivalries and all the things that everybody loves about college football. Like, I think it's time that you know, it should be, the idea should be embraced.
7: So my attitude is, like, you know, if we're going to go 2-4, why not go bigger? And whether you want to debate 16 or 24, I'm in favor of 24, certainly. But the other part of the story is, I think our focus needs to be on some other issues that are probably bigger to college football right now than the playoff.
1: Big Ten Media Days runs through Thursday, with the Cornhuskers arriving to speak on the final day. Continuing coverage all week on News Channel Nebraska. A few severe thunderstorm watches popping up in the panhandle. Otherwise, most of us are just sitting in the summer heat. Michael Shively joins us once again with a check of the forecast.
0: Thank you, Dave. How about this heat? It cooled down just slightly to the point that we didn't have triple digits today, but still plenty hot across the Cornhusker State. 96 in Norfolk and in Lincoln, 93 in Beatrice and Nebraska City, 94 in North Platte, and out way west, 96 in Chadron, 95 in Scotts Bluff. Cool down tonight, getting to the upper 60s in places like Valentine and Ainsworth and Broken Bow, 66 in Scotts Bluff, 75

0: 24, though, in Omaha, staying warm overnight. Checking out what's going on in the Nebraska Panhandle, there was a severe thunderstorm watch. There were some warnings. Some more precipitation expected overnight, particularly in the Panhandle. Checking out tomorrow and the highs expected, 92 for Omaha, 89 in Grand Island, 95 again in Valentine. Some more heat on the way.
1: Thanks again, Michael. He'll be back in less than 10 minutes for another round of forecasting right here on News Channel Nebraska. Families all over the state are feeling the financial strain of childcare. As Darsha Dodge from our news partners at KOLN reports, it's keeping many from advancing to the next level in their careers.
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2: Yes.
3: Working mom Elisa Payton has three kids and just as many jobs.
2: I have my full-time job. I have a part-time job. I own a sourdough bakery business, and we both donate plasma. Like, we do a lot.
3: She and her husband spend more than double their mortgage on childcare every month, a reality for many across Nebraska, even Lincoln Senator and new dad George Dungan.
4: We can't afford childcare right now, and so I'm home with Stellan 3 days a week, Mondays, Wednesdays, and Fridays.
3: The experts say it's a community problem and a community solution.
5: The degree to which a community is thriving depends on its children, and so I think that we really have to think about this is a community issue.
3: First Five Nebraska has an affordability calculator aimed at visualizing the impact. Let's use Lancaster County as an example. For a family of four making the county's average median income, child care for two would be about 20% of their income, or about 2.5 of these blocks. But for the same family at 185% of the federal poverty line, that jumps to 36%. That's about 4.5 of these blocks. For Dungan, there's hope in the next session they can address the affordability crisis on the front end.
4: I think that involves making sure we have good paying jobs. It means making sure we have affordable housing. But all of those things play into making sure that Nebraska is a place where people can raise a family and want to raise a family.
3: Until then, the strain of inadequate access to care remains. Something First Five says cost the Nebraska economy nearly $2 billion every year.
2: I know just from like family perspective, again, it's an entire person's yearly income to pay for childcare. And it's not sustainable.
1: The University of Nebraska State Museum is closed after storms caused flooding inside Morrill Hall last night. On a Facebook post, museum officials say most of the damage appears to be limited to carpet and flooring on parts of the first floor. They also say there was no damage to the Dolan murals, the Marks Discovery Center, the Photo Ark exhibit, or the Hall of Nebraska Wildlife. Cleanup efforts are underway, and officials say the museum will reopen tomorrow. It's the only one of its kind in outstate Nebraska and climbed to one of the highest distinctions possible when it comes to emergency care. Good Samaritan Hospital in Kearney ranks as one of 125 emergency departments in the United States, honored for exceptional innovation, improved patient care, and staff well-being. Awarded by the Emergency Nurses Association each year, the 126 is a record number for EDs, with one other being recognized in the United Arab Emirates. Good Sam's Emergency Department Director says the goal for every patient is to receive the best possible care and have a safe outcome when they arrive to the ED. Children's Nebraska is the only other recipient of this annual honor from the state. Serving the Crete Police Department for more than 40 years, Chief Gary Young passed away yesterday. The city of Crete sharing the news of Chief Young's life coming to an end. He was appointed the head of CPD in 2022 and worked on the staff for 41 years. The city says he was dedicated to safety within the community, and as the chief, he was diligent about ensuring officers and the department could live up to the needs of those who lived within their jurisdiction. Governor Pillen says flags will be lowered on the day of Chief Young's internment. Two people from Nebraska died in a car crash last week in Wyoming. The Wyoming Highway Patrol says a car and a semi about 20 miles west of the Nebraska border at the intersection of Highway 85 and Highway 216. 20-year-old Jocelyn Hopkins and Brock Burry, who both lived in Bayard, were pronounced deceased at the scene. A witness telling authorities the car was seen speeding and passing in an unsafe manner when heading north before crashing into a turning semi. Neither Hopkins or Burry were wearing a seatbelt, according to

0: WHP. Law enforcement says the 24-year-old driver, who was not named, was flown to a hospital in Colorado, and the semi-driver was uninjured. Panhandle man has been sentenced following the murder of Wyatt Reeb in January of last year. 22-year-old Dimitri Enriquez receiving 16 to 20 years in the Nebraska Department of Corrections for his role in the stabbing death of Reeb. Enriquez was accused of being the man who drove three teenagers to the site, hit Reeb once before returning to the car while the 15-year-old was attacked and stabbed. Enriquez was seen on video driving them away from the scene. He's getting 22 days credit. Enriquez is the second person sentenced in this murder. Devonta Castella received 55 years to life. Ramon Enriquez III was set for sentencing today. Court documents have not been updated. Corey Rotherham Jr. is in the midst of his case as he takes it to the Court of Appeals, attempting to be tried as a juvenile. A woman has been charged for spending almost $770,000 of her father's money. The Douglas County Sheriff's Office says 60-year-old Patricia D.C. criminally misspent at least $766,000 out of her father's living trust while he was residing in a memory care facility. Authorities allege she spent the money on real estate, boats, vehicles, repairs around the house, travel, credit card payments, and several other items. D.C. is facing two felony counts in Douglas County Court. Her first hearing has not been scheduled. Pilger couple charged with child abuse and more than 50 counts of animal neglect have almost all of them dismissed. Paige and Daniel Scott were in Stanton County Court where charges of negligent child abuse against the parents are being dismissed by the county attorney. The Scotts pleaded not guilty to the lone child abuse charge. Documents show while those charges are being dropped, the seven children will remain in custody of the Department of Health and Human Services. The Scotts pleaded no contest in their hearings and will return to court on August 25th to find out the court's next ruling regarding the future of the children. As for the 52 counts of animal cruelty and neglect, each person pleaded no contest to a pair of misdemeanors, according to court records. A journal entry says a pre-sentence investigation will be ordered and the deferred sentencing is slated for September 22nd.
1: Nebraska, not triple digits, but mid upper 90s in some cases. So plenty warm, plus humidity stays present in the eastern half of the state and beyond. Here are some of those highs: 96 for Norfolk, 93 in O'Neill, 90 in Imperial, and out west in Chadron, how about 96? Now, the overnight does drop 30 degrees in that great northwest community of Chadron, down to 66, but out east in places like Omaha, it stays 74, 72 in Lincoln, 73 in Hastings, so not a huge cool down in the eastern part of the state. Looking at the satellite radar, this is up until about 7 p.m. Central time, and you see the storms that were building along western and southwestern Nebraska. Pretty robust storms prompted a couple of severe thunderstorm warnings, severe thunderstorm watch as well. Those storms aren't going to completely go away. However, we don't expect anything extremely severe as this storm moves to the central and eastern parts of Nebraska. Now, as far as tonight's conditions, we do see that it will move and create some precipitation in central Nebraska. Now tomorrow, some more heat on the way, upper 80s or low 90s for most of the state. Your AccuWeather forecast.
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6: I love sports because I'm competitive by nature, and I've seen myself grow from playing sports. I've become a better person because of sports, and it builds not only mental toughness, but physical toughness as well.
7: Hey, my name is Brandon Axmit, and I am the director of sports content for News Channel Nebraska.
6: You know, that feeling when you win and you know that all that hard work paid off and you see the end product because of all the hard work you put in, that is something that is so, so rewarding. I played all through high school, so I did the football, basketball, baseball in high school. Went to college, then realizing there was an avenue to make a living covering something that I've played and love and enjoy.
7: It sometimes still doesn't feel real to me that I will get to sit under those lights on a Friday night and get to announce a game.
6: And I think to myself, I am getting paid to sit here and watch and talk about sports. It's something that I'm never going to take lightly or take for granted because it means that much.
8: Hey, Congressman Mike Hall's town hall events. Nebraska's Republican 1st District Representative hosting his third town hall of the year in Lincoln tonight. Flood highlighting his efforts to secure federal funding for his district, including $30 million he delivered for ag research at the University of Nebraska-Lincoln.
9: I believe the university is a gem. I support the university. I want the university to thrive. I think that Lincoln's flagship university needs to be supported at every single corner. And as long as I'm here, getting money to UNL is going to be my top priority because I believe in it. I believe in the professors there.
8: Every person who asked a question shared a negative view on Flood's politics, the crowd often raising its voice in disapproval of his answers. Many of the questions targeting Flood's affiliation with President Trump. Here's one of those, followed by his answer to a question about the Iran war.
10: Why are you so compliant with this man? Are you afraid he was going to run a MAGA guy against you or what?
9: If they get their hands on a nuclear bomb, they would use it. If they get their hands on a dirty bomb, they would use it. Listen, I want it to be over too. But I want it to be over with Iran long term. I want them not to be a present danger to the United States and our security.
8: Senator Flood saying this is his final town hall of the year after previously doing so in Norfolk and Bellevue. You can watch the full town hall on our YouTube channel. President Trump holding meetings with Israeli Prime Minister Benjamin Netanyahu and Ukrainian President Volodymyr Zelensky at the White House today, with two separate wars top of mind, the conflict in the Middle East on multiple fronts, and the ongoing failed Russian invasion of Ukraine.
11: It's not often we have two different world leaders at the White House on the same day for separate meetings with the president, but that's exactly what we saw take place here Tuesday. President Trump hosted both Ukrainian President Volodymyr Zelensky as well as Israeli Prime Minister Benjamin Netanyahu. These meetings took place ahead of funeral services for former Republican Senator Lindsey Graham in Washington. Now, both of these meetings stayed behind closed doors, but

0: We did hear from White House Press Secretary Karoline Leavitt afterwards, who called them both positive and productive in a post on X. And we know that the war in Iran, as well as the war between Russia and Ukraine, were expected to be discussed. When it comes to the war in Iran, a major question hanging over this meeting between Trump and Netanyahu is just how aligned are these two leaders when it comes to the war in Iran right now. Trump yesterday acknowledged that there is a little difference between them, although he said overall they are pretty closely aligned. And then for Zelensky, it was just a few weeks ago that he and Trump sat down together on the sidelines of the NATO summit in Turkey. There, Trump announced the U.S. would be looking into allowing Ukraine to produce its own Patriot air defense system, something Ukraine has long said it's needed. In a post on X after the meeting, Zelensky confirmed that the two did discuss Patriots. He also said they talked about diplomacy, and overall, he said the meeting was good. At the White House, I'm Maddie Gannon.
1: Today, quite warm, places like Norfolk getting to 96. So many other spots too. The capital city reached that. Almost everywhere in the state getting to at least 90 degrees today. So another hot one, plus humidity levels also high for most of the state. 96 in Chadron. Scotts Bluff got to 95. So those were the highs, quite warm. Tonight's lows, quite warm in most places too, unless you're in the panhandle, where the mid-60s will be the target low. But places like Grand Island, 73, Nebraska City, 73, Omaha, 74. So not a big overnight cool down in Nebraska tonight. Precipitation, though, likely to continue this evening and into tomorrow, particularly in the Nebraska Panhandle, in Scotts Bluff, and then into central Nebraska, with Kearney, Grand Island, McCook getting some rain, maybe some storms too. Scattered thunderstorms are possible. They will be brief in nature. We did see some warnings issued in the southern panhandle earlier today. Here is your NCN futurecast showing the storm move from the west to the east, looking into tomorrow, a day that could see a fair amount of precipitate, or a fair amount of areas receive precipitation. As you can tell by the futurecast radar, not expecting huge downpours tomorrow during the day, but some rain likely for the southern half of the state throughout Wednesday, and even a bit into Thursday in the extreme southern reaches of Nebraska. Some pockets develop maybe on Thursday. Now, tomorrow's highs, expecting much of the same. 94 in Hardington, 92 in Omaha, 91 in McCook. Hey, how about Kearney? Not getting close to 90, 87 degrees. So a slight cool down, just 4 or 5 degrees cooler than today across the state. Tonight's condition, or rather tomorrow's conditions, do see some possibility for rain out west. Could be partly cloudy for the rest of the state of Nebraska. Looking at your extended forecast in northeast Nebraska, 86 for highs on Thursday and Friday, warming up to the 90s again come early next week. In southeast Nebraska, a hot one on Wednesday, cooling down by 10 degrees on Thursday, likely paired with some rain before the sun comes back out after that. In central Nebraska, living in the upper 80s really for the next week plus. Northwest Nebraska, not quite as lucky. Triple digits on the horizon again, and mid 90s likely. Southwest Nebraska, they're staying in the 90s, mid 90s really for most of the rest of the next week.
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0: all the other conferences.
1: So there's not an argument on the field that the Big Ten has risen above. They have three straight champions. They've dominated CFP games. They've dominated mid-tier bowl games. So, look, you do this long enough, things work in cycles, right? And the current cycle of NIL and talent distribution has favored the Big Ten, and credit those schools, especially Indiana, for exploiting it and taking advantage of it. And that's where, you know, that's where the Big Ten is right now. The SEC is not far behind. Mm-hmm. I mean, Georgia lost two, like, nip and tuck playoff games, right, in years in a row. So the margins are thin, and that makes it fun because the debate will rage.
0: Absolutely does. I want to talk Nebraska specifically. We are a Nebraska station. What is your outlook on the Huskers this season? It's a very different looking team than in the past with Dylan Raiola. Obviously, Anthony Calandria will be a transition, but your take on the Huskers?
1: So I feel like when you look back since Matt Rhule got there, there have been advancements to where they are. And Calandria is certainly a wild card. He's really like a scoot and go kind of guy who probably will win a game or two with his legs. But you'd be overstating to say that Nebraska should contend for the top of the Big Ten. Mm-hmm. But should they be in the mix for the playoffs? Should they be in the mix to be one of the 12 best teams in the country? Yeah, I think they can find themselves in that conversation. They got to win close games. They have to play sound. You know, there's been some un-Matt Rhule-like things about that program. But I think culturally, with his body of work, you give him the faith and the benefit of the doubt that they can write that.
0: What would be, in your estimate, with that difficult schedule, a success for Matt Rhule this season?
1: It's hard to say, and I don't know it like right off the top of my head, but it is a hard schedule, mm-hmm. right? When you look at it, you have nine league games in that league. I think they want to take a step forward, and they at least want to be in a championship conversation, whether it's CFP or the Big Ten, in November. And I think that's a step that would be progress for Matt Rhule.
0: Well, there you have it. ESPN's Pete Thamel's take on the Huskers. Pete, enjoy the week. It's going to be a lot of fun.
1: Thanks so much. Appreciate it.
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2: 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From Norfolk to Valentine, Sydney to towns in the southeast, and right here in the Tri-Cities, we are News Channel Nebraska. Here for Nebraska, here for you. Thanks for joining us on News Channel Nebraska. Coming up this hour on NCN, a scathing report about sexual abuse allegations happening at the Kearney YRTC. And there could eventually be more charges filed down the road. It's been 35 years since a Democratic ticket was elected to the state's highest position of leadership. We now know who will be joining former State Senator Lynn Walz

0: in her race to become governor. The city of St. Paul is considering some potential changes to its law enforcement situation, holding a public meeting next week. A member of the Southeast Nebraska Police Department for more than four decades passed away, with law enforcement across the state showing their empathy. Nebraska Volleyball knows the path to secure $1 million, and there's a potential it could only take four set victories to bring the big bucks back to Lincoln. 18 teams are in Chicago this week for the Big Ten Media Days, and we've got two from the NCN squad covering a lot of stories coming out of the Windy City. Hardly even a whisper or a gust in Kearney today, even after those storms popped up last night and dumped some big-time rain numbers in central Nebraska. Michael Shively joins us for the first time this hour with a look at the forecast.
1: Thank you, Dave. How about this heat? It cooled down just slightly to the point that we didn't have triple digits today, but still plenty hot across the Cornhusker State. 96 in Norfolk and in Lincoln, 93 in Beatrice and Nebraska City, 94 in North Platte, and out way west, 96 in Chadron, 95 in Scotts Bluff. Cool down tonight, getting to the upper 60s in places like Valentine and Ainsworth and Broken Bow, 66 in Scotts Bluff, 74 though in Omaha, staying warm overnight. Checking out what's going on in the Nebraska Panhandle, there was a severe thunderstorm watch. There were some warnings. Some more precipitation expected overnight, particularly in the Panhandle. Checking out tomorrow and the highs expected, 92 for Omaha, 89 in Grand Island, 95 again in Valentine. Some more heat on the way.
0: Thanks, Michael. We'll get back with him later for a longer version of the forecast. For the time being, we're touching on the top stories from all around Nebraska. A report from the state's Office of Inspector General says systemic problems at Nebraska's YRTC in Kearney extended beyond individual employees after sexual abuse allegations surfaced nearly a year ago. NCN's Peter Rice explains what investigators found and what's being recommended as they move forward.
2: An investigation completed by the Nebraska Office of Inspector General for Children Welfare examined dozens of allegations involving staff at the YRTC in Kearney between March 2025 and March of 2026. The report reviewed over 200 claims of improper conduct based on 44 allegations from 37 youth involving 19 staff members, where it concluded the facility developed a culture that normalized inappropriate staff behavior and failed to adequately address violations. Investigators say four former staff members have since been criminally charged, while three additional allegations were substantiated internally. The report says many other allegations could not be substantiated, but investigators found the volume and consistency of complaints pointed to broader systematic concerns. The Inspector General is recommending several changes, including restoring abuse and neglect investigations of Nebraska's youth treatment centers, strengthening staff supervision and accountability, improving investigative practices, and expanding reporting requirements to independent oversight. Members of the Nebraska Legislature's Oversight Committee called the report, quote, a clear roadmap for improvements, end quote, saying lawmakers should carefully consider the recommendations and continue monitoring changes at the facility. DHHS accepted some recommendations and rejected others, including a disagreement with the Inspector General's recommendation that the department investigate abuse and neglect allegations within its own youth treatment centers. The Inspector General says that oversight doesn't end with the release of the report and is urging lawmakers to continue to track the state's progress and determine whether additional legislative action will be needed. From Kearney, Peter Rice, News Channel Nebraska.
0: Consolidation of two law enforcement ventures could be coming to a central Nebraska town. The city of St. Paul is holding a special meeting for the Board of Commissioners next week to discuss the potential of dropping the city's police department and reallocating within the Howard County Sheriff's Office. Mayor Mike Feakin telling News Channel Nebraska the city council heard a proposal last week of combining the two police officers they currently have with the St. Paul PD and having them reassigned to the HCSO. While it could create efficiencies and be more financially stable for the city, they would also be surrendering some local control to the county. The public meeting is encouraging a good discussion and will be held Tuesday at the St. Paul Civic Center. Nebraska's Democratic candidate for governor is selecting a Southeast Nebraska farmer as her running mate. Former State Senator Lynn Walls announcing her choice of

0: It is hard to admit it, but we're broke. Pelham's administration has failed. Backroom deals that leave the public in the dark are costing us taxpayer money. There's a lack of focus on the issues that impact our daily lives because he's not listening. There's no collaboration. It's his way or the highway.
1: Stephan and Walz are trying to be the first Democratic ticket elected governor since Ben Nelson and Maxie Moule in 1991.
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6: This is Nebraska, and so is this. 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
1: Is expected to reshape the heart of Wayne State for years to come. NCN's Brendan Flood takes us to the Northeast Nebraska campus.
7: After receiving a historic $13 million in private donations, Wayne State College says it's moving forward with a project centered on student success. The college will renovate the Brandenburg Student Center, originally built in 1915, which has served as a cornerstone of campus for more than a century. College officials say the renovated student center will provide current and future students access to services such as disability services, financial aid and admissions, all under one roof.
8: This is a project that we believe in. We want to make sure that students in Nebraska are successful when they go into higher ed, and that's what we're doing here at Wayne State, is making sure that our students have the resources necessary to be successful.
7: Mahusky credited donors, including alumni Don and Diane Soakup, for making the project possible. He said the Soakup's $5 million gift is the largest single donation in the college's history. Officials say the Soakup's contribution also helped attract support from the Sherwood Foundation and the William and Ruth Scott Family Foundation, helping fund the nearly $19 million project.
8: We have a master plan here at Wayne State College, and it's kind of a domino effect. Once we get this project finished, you know, offices will move into it, and that will free up space for us to use those current locations for something else. And so we're really excited about the opportunity that that's going to bring.
7: Administrators say the project also includes renovations to the campus's historic Lay Theater while modernizing a building that is more than 100 years old. Mahusky expects construction to begin this winter, with the project slated for completion in about 18 months. In Wayne, Brendan Flood, News Channel Nebraska.
1: Central Nebraska City Council giving the go-ahead to a plan to add veteran parking signs in city-owned parking lots. The Hastings City Council unanimously approving a resolution addressing the placement of the signs at city parking lots. Supporters say the goal is to recognize veterans in the community and increase visibility for service members and military families. One of the groups backing the effort says it's part of a broader initiative to honor military members in communities across the country.
9: We started the Armed Forces Council. We're trying to do some initiatives to bring more attention to our military folks across the United States. And so, being that we represent the men and women that work on the railroad across the entire United States, we wanted to start placing these signs in our hometown.
1: City officials say they're going to work with partners to determine locations and a timeline for installing the new veteran parking signs. The Hastings City Council also holding

0: A special meeting to discuss our proposed amendment to the city's funding agreement with Heartland Pet Connection. The current agreement between the city and the animal shelter runs through 2033. Heartland Pet Connection has requested additional help financially. Hastings Mayor Jay Beckby saying he offered to increase the city's financial support if the organization agreed to extend the contract beyond its current term, with the goal of avoiding future funding requests during the life of the agreement. Beckby said he's concerned about changing contracts after they have already been approved.
1: I'm never going to be a fan of any organization that has a contract with the city of Hastings that comes back in the middle of the contract and asks for more money. I feel it sets a bad precedence for the city to go into a business deal with an organization and then in the middle of said business deal change that and give them more money, especially in these times where the budgets are...
0: Beckby adding the proposal to pair increased funding with a longer contract received some support from the city and Heartland Pet Connection while ultimately being rejected. The special meeting will take place this evening in Hastings.
2: Knockout. Little Texas brings the Platinum 90 sing-alongs that still crank like it's 1994.
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11: Today in Nebraska, not triple digits, but mid-upper 90s in some cases. So plenty warm, plus humidity stays present in the eastern half of the state and beyond. Here are some of those highs. 96 for Norfolk, 93 in O'Neill, 90 in Imperial, and out west in Chadron, how about 96? Now, the overnight does drop 30 degrees in that great northwest community of Chadron, down to 66. But out east in places like Omaha, it stays 74, 72 in Lincoln, 73 in Hastings. So not a huge cool down in the eastern part of the state. Looking at the satellite radar, this is up until about 7 p.m. Central time, and you see the storms that were building along western and southwestern Nebraska. Pretty robust storms prompted a couple of severe thunderstorm warnings, severe thunderstorm watch as well. Those storms aren't going to completely go away. However, we don't expect anything extremely severe as this storm moves to the central and eastern parts of Nebraska. Now, as far as tonight's conditions, we do see that it will move and create some precipitation in central Nebraska.

0: Nebraska. Now tomorrow, some more heat on the way, upper 80s or low 90s for most of the state. Your AccuWeather forecast.
1: And had gotten some treatment down where I'm from in Omaha. And after a surgery that had failed, I was recommended to this hospital, this place, and Dr. Mike, because I was told that this was a very rare type of injury and not a procedure that happens very often. He had harvested some bone from my knee and had applied it to my scaphoid. Everybody here has been very helpful. They brought me a long way from where I was at, which was not being able to move my hand as much as I can now. They were just very attentive and felt nice to know that they were there if I needed something. I'd say just make the trip out and come experience it for yourself. And once you come to experience this place, I think you'll agree that it's a good place.
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6: Conducting an aerial survey over north central Nebraska following severe weather moving through the region last night. Cherry and Kippeha County Emergency Manager Jessica Coyle sharing details of the flight with Cherry County Commissioners during their meeting today. She said the mission will assess potential storm damage and check for fires sparked by lightning. Coyle noting at least one fire was reported in Kippeha County following the storm. The flight is expected to cover a wide area stretching from southern South Dakota through the Niobrara River Valley, including Merritt Reservoir and parts of eastern Rock County. The Nebraska Emergency Management Agency approved and is funding the aerial survey. Valentine and the surrounding area is a popular place for tourists this time of year. Community leaders say a new project could help bring even more people to the area year-round. NCN's Casey Wannenberg has details about the Cherry County Events Center.
7: From Nebraska's tallest waterfall to the Niobrara National Scenic River.
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7: The Valentine area is known for its natural beauty and outdoor recreation.
10: We have golfing, we have fishing. 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
7: To build on that momentum, the Cherry County Tourism Board is working to bring an event center to Valentine.
11: I think it's important for our area because there are lots of events that we could host here and show people the beauty of our area.
7: So far, around half of the $5 million needed for the project has been raised. If funding continues, organizers hope to break ground next spring.
10: There's definitely a need. So this is something that was in the works about 30 years ago, and we had approximately 8 attempts.
7: And right now, there's added incentive to give, with an anonymous donor matching contributions over the next 30 days.
11: Even if you want to donate $100, you know, just anything helps. You know, if you want to have the building named after you, $1.5 million.
7: County leaders looked at several locations before deciding to build near Mid Plains Community College, using land donated by the college.
11: With Mid Plains, they will supervise, they will make set up all the events

0: They will do the setup, the cleanup. They're totally in charge. Plus, they know how to do it. They already have an event center in McCook.
1: In addition to traditional donations and pledges, people can also give in non-traditional ways, like stocks.
2: We need to have young people in our area, and if you have to have young people, you have to have families. And we feel that's probably one of the essential things of this project and why it would be considered a need, because we need to have to create more jobs and opportunities for young people to raise their families in the Cherry County community.
1: A community working to grow tourism and opportunity. In Valentine, Casey Wunnenberg, News Channel, Nebraska.
3: The Niobrara National Scenic River has reached record high water temperatures multiple times in recent weeks, according to federal monitoring data. The U.S. Geological Survey stream gauge at Berry Bridge recorded a temperature of 91 degrees on July 19th, setting a new high. The record was broken days later when the water temperature climbed to nearly 93 on July 26th. The National Park Service works with the USGS to track river conditions, including temperature, flow levels, pH, dissolved oxygen, which is critical for aquatic life, and water clarity. Some data records, including flows and height, date back roughly 80 years.
4: 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No matter who you are, where you live, or what you believe. We are all Nebraskans living the good life. NCN believes there's value in covering every single community, no matter how small. Because when people in Palisade understand what happens in Grand Island, and when people in Scotts Bluff get to share their story with the people of Niobrara, we become one Nebraska. If there's a story in your community, we want to be the ones to tell it. With so much division between us, Nebraska's success depends on our ability to relate to each other. This is Nebraska, and Nebraska is home.
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12: Across the state today, quite warm. Places like Norfolk getting to 96. So many other spots too. The capital city reached that. Almost everywhere in the state getting to at least 90 degrees today. So another hot one, plus humidity levels also high for most of the state. 96 in Chandron. Scotts Bluff got to 95. So those were the highs. Quite warm. Tonight's lows, quite warm in most places too, unless you're in the panhandle, where the mid-60s will be the target low. But places like Grand Island, 73, Nebraska City, 73, Omaha, 74. So not a big overnight cool down in Nebraska tonight. Precipitation, though, likely to continue this evening and into tomorrow, particularly in the Nebraska Panhandle, in Scotts Bluff, and then into central Nebraska, with Kearney, Grand Island, McCook getting some rain, maybe some storms too. Scattered thunderstorms are possible. They will be brief in nature. We did see some warnings issued.

0: In the southern panhandle earlier today. Here is your NCN futurecast showing the storm move from the west to the east, looking into tomorrow, a day that could see a fair amount of precipitate or a fair amount of areas receive precipitation. As you can tell by the futurecast radar, not expecting huge downpours tomorrow during the day, but some rain likely for the southern half of the state throughout Wednesday and even a bit into Thursday in the extreme southern reaches of Nebraska. Some pockets develop maybe on Thursday. Now, tomorrow's highs expecting much of the same. 94 in Hardington, 92 in Omaha, 91 in McCook. Hey, how about Kearney? Not getting close to 90, 87 degrees. So a slight cool down, just 4 or 5 degrees cooler than today across the state. Tonight's condition, or rather tomorrow's conditions, do see some possibility for rain out west. Could be partly cloudy for the rest of the state of Nebraska. Looking at your extended forecast in northeast Nebraska, 86 for highs on Thursday and Friday. Warming up to the 90s again come early next week. In southeast Nebraska, a hot one on Wednesday, cooling down by 10 degrees on Thursday, likely paired with some rain before the sun comes back out after that. In central Nebraska, living in the upper 80s really for the next week plus. Northwest Nebraska, not quite as lucky. Triple digits on the horizon again and mid 90s likely. Southwest Nebraska, they're staying in the 90s, mid 90s really for most of the rest of the next week.
1: Knows what they're looking at for the season opening match at AT&T Stadium on August 27th in a whole new format. Spikes Under the Lights will open with the Huskers and Florida Gators at 7 p.m. Central in a best of three showdown. Then it will be Penn State taking on Southern Methodist an hour later. The two winners will advance to the championship match at 9 o'clock. At stake, $1 million. This is the largest ever purse prize awarded in women's college sports. And for those making a trip out of it, you can get in the door for $20. 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As of now, there is no TV designation announced as the parties involved work to get a deal signed. The top players in the Big Ten, the conference's coaches, and college football dignitaries are in Chicago this week for Big Ten Media Days. NCN's Jake Bartacki and Doug Duda are involved in many of the discussions, breaking down the analysis of the event's first day.
2: The talking is winding down. The ballroom here at the Hilton Chicago beginning to get a little quieter as we wrap up day number one of Big Ten Media Days. Doug Duda, Jake Bartecki. Doug, we heard from six different teams, players, coaches, and of course, Tony Petitti, the Big Ten commissioner. What was your takeaway from day one?
3: Well, let's start with Petitti. He was a lot more calm, if that's the word, than Greg Sankey last week. He didn't want to stir up any dirt here and was asked all the questions we thought he was going to be asked. College football expansion, SEC going out on their own. The one takeaway was he was saying that if we do see a 24-team college football playoff, that would mean the end of the Big Ten championship game. He touched on a couple of other things out here, but that was a start to the day.
2: Yeah, and it was interesting to me. I figured that that would be a talking point, right? The expansion, but just about every coach we heard from was asked, if it was by me or somebody else, brought it up on their own about being 24 teams in the college football playoff potentially. Did that surprise you at all?
3: No, and I was actually surprised by the amount of coaches that want to have a 24 team.
2: I was playoff. As well.
3: A couple of the coaches said, you know, when we went from 2 to 4, let's just go. 4 to 12 immediately, and now 12 to 24. The basis of that, we'll see how that all plays out. We're still at least a couple of years away from that, but a little surprising that almost unanimously the coaches today anyway were in favor of that, including Kirk Ferentz, the dean of all coaches in Division I.
2: Yeah, longest tenured coach in the Big Ten as well. You know, as I was walking around the different podiums or watching the press conference up on the main stage, every time I looked over my shoulder, it seemed like he had somebody else from a different team or a different coach. Who impressed you today with what they said?
3: Who impressed me today with what they said? I think USC was pretty calm.
2: Yeah, I agree.
3: We were waiting for them to come in and make a statement, so they're going to do that. Wisconsin kind of about what we thought they were going to be. There was nothing there that made me spark that they're not going to stay in the bottom 10 of the league here and hold

0: Hopefully for them, that's not the case. Penn State, there's the optimism. I was impressed by Coach Campbell. He kind of came out and gave some coach speak, but it was about, I can win at Iowa State, then you win at Penn State, and you do the same work that you do at all those schools. Iowa, they've got some good players. Rutgers, we didn't hardly hear anything about, but they have two of the 12 preseason All-Big Ten players on the media list that came out today, and they're picked 17th in the league. How much will K.J. Duff and Antoine have to help them out this season? It's the guys kind of in the middle that were here today, because tomorrow, preseason 1 and 2, Ohio State and Oregon will be here.
1: Wrapping up day number one of Big Ten Media Days in Chicago. Doug, I don't want to get too far ahead of ourselves, but let's talk a little bit about Tuesday. We're going to see some star power and some fire here in terms of who's going to be talking.
0: Yeah, we'll see from Ryan Day. We'll see from Dan Lanning. And that's not it. P.J. Fleck has been there year in and year out with Minnesota. A lot of people are high on UCLA after the coaching change, and can they get some going here? You're going to have Pat Fitzgerald here from Michigan State. It'll be interesting, the vibe in the room. It was nice that they didn't put Northwestern and Michigan State on the same day, because Northwestern's coming in on Thursday. So there'll be plenty of storylines. Fitzgerald can coach.
1: Yeah.
0: What does he have at Michigan State, though, is the key. Again, one of those teams picked towards the bottom of the league.
1: Well, we're going to find some of that out tomorrow, but we will wrap up day number one of the Big Ten Media Days, football media days in Chicago. He's Doug Duda. I'm Jake Bartecki. You're watching NCN.
2: A hot-button topic in college football was a major talking point at day one of Big Ten football media days: expansion of the college football playoff. The Big Ten commissioner beginning media days by saying the 2014 playoff is within the realm of possibility.
3: When you get into a playoff world like this, it takes up all the air. And so this success is defined very specifically about the playoff. And so we just kind of, I just firmly believe we create the access. Look, I know there's things out there we get asked all the time. Well, this fan poll said this and this poll said that. I'm really confident that, you know, we'll fill our stadiums and we will have really large audiences watching these games if we expand.
2: After the college football playoff began in 2015, it was expanded to a dozen in 2024. The move to potentially double the figure has a lot of support from coaches across the league.
4: It'll change college football, don't get me wrong. And I understand the traditionalists that say, you know, it's been this way and that's what makes it special. But I think it'll be special in a different way. I think it'll be special more in a, like most other sports leagues, where there's a ton of important games being played in the month of November, not just, you know, a handful.
5: This is something that's not going to diminish the game in any way. Having more teams in a tournament to determine a champion is not going to make it worse. You're going to have more playoff games on college campuses, which are unbelievable. You're going to have better non-conference matchups, which preserve some of the traditions and rivalries and all the things that everybody loves about college football. Like, I think it's time that you know, it should be, the idea should be embraced.
6: So my attitude is, like, you know, if we're going to go 2-4, why not go bigger? And whether you want to debate 16 or 24, I'm in favor of 24, certainly. But the other part of the story is, I think our focus needs to be on some other issues that are probably bigger to college football right now than the playoff.
2: Big Ten Media Days runs through Thursday, with the Cornhuskers arriving to speak on the final day. Continuing coverage all week on News Channel Nebraska. A few severe thunderstorm watches popping up in the panhandle. Otherwise, most of us are just sitting in the summer heat. Michael Shively joins us once again with a check of the forecast.
7: Thank you, Dave. How about this heat? It cooled down just slightly to the point that we didn't have triple digits today, but still plenty hot across the Cornhusker State. 96 in Norfolk and in Lincoln, 93 in Beatrice and Nebraska City, 94 in North Platte, and out way west, 96 in Chadron, 95 in Scotts Bluff. Cool down tonight, getting to the upper 60s in places like Valentine and Ainsworth and Broken Bow, 66 in Scotts Bluff, 74 though in Omaha, staying warm overnight. Checking out what's going on in the Nebraska Panhandle, there was a severe thunderstorm watch. There were some warnings. Some more precipitation expected overnight, particularly in the Panhandle. Checking out tomorrow and the highs expected, 92 for Omaha, 89 in Grand Island, 95 again in Valentine. Some more heat on the way.
2: Thanks again, Michael. He'll be back in less than 10 minutes.

0: for another round of forecasting, right here on News Channel Nebraska. Russia Dodge from our news partners at KOLN reports it's keeping many from advancing to the next level in their careers.
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3: Working mom Elisa Payton has three kids and just as many jobs.
1: I have my full-time job. I have a part-time job. I own a sourdough bakery business, and we both donate plasma. Like, we do a lot.
3: She and her husband spend more than double their mortgage on childcare every month, a reality for many across Nebraska, even Lincoln Senator and new dad George Dungan.
4: We can't afford childcare right now, and so I'm home with Stellan 3 days a week, Mondays, Wednesdays, and Fridays.
3: The experts say it's a community problem and a community solution.
5: The degree to which a community is thriving depends on its children, and so I think that we really have to think about this is a community issue.
3: First Five Nebraska has an affordability calculator aimed at visualizing the impact. Let's use Lancaster County as an example. For a family of four making the county's average median income, child care for two would be about 20% of their income, or about 2.5 of these blocks. But for the same family at 185% of the federal poverty line, that jumps to 36%. That's about 4.5 of these blocks. For Dungan, there's hope in the next session they can address the affordability crisis on the front end.
4: I think that involves making sure we have good paying jobs. It means making sure we have affordable housing. But all of those things play into making sure that Nebraska is a place where people can raise a family and want to raise a family.
3: Until then, the strain of inadequate access to care remains. Something First Five says cost the Nebraska economy nearly $2 billion every year.
1: I know just from like family perspective, again, it's an entire person's yearly income to pay for childcare. And it's not sustainable.
0: The University of Nebraska State Museum is closed after storms caused flooding inside Morrill Hall last night. On a Facebook post, museum officials say most of the damage appears to be limited to carpet and flooring on parts of the first floor. They also say there was no damage to the Dolan murals, the Marks Discovery Center, the Photo Ark exhibit, or the Hall of Nebraska Wildlife. Cleanup efforts are underway, and officials say the museum will reopen tomorrow. It's the only one of its kind in outstate Nebraska and climbed to one of the highest distinctions possible when it comes to emergency care. Good Samaritan Hospital in Kearney ranks as one of 125 emergency departments in the United States, honored for exceptional innovation, improved patient care, and staff well-being. Awarded by the Emergency Nurses Association each year, the 126 is a record number for EDs, with one other being recognized in the United Arab Emirates. Good Sam's Emergency Department Director says the goal for every patient is to receive the best possible care and have a safe outcome when they arrive to the ED. Children's Nebraska is the only other recipient of this annual honor from the state. Serving the Crete Police Department for more than 40 years, Chief Gary Young passed away yesterday. The city of Crete sharing the news of Chief Young's life coming to an end. He was appointed the head of CPD in 2022 and worked on the staff for 41 years. The city says he was dedicated to safety within the community, and as the chief, he was diligent about ensuring officers and the department could live up to the needs of those who lived within their jurisdiction. Governor Pillen says flags will be lowered on the day of Chief Young's internment. Two people from Nebraska died in a car crash last week in Wyoming. The Wyoming Highway Patrol says a car and a semi about 20 miles west of the Nebraska border at the intersection of Highway 85 and Highway 216. 20-year-old Jocelyn Hopkins and Brock Burry, who both lived in Bayard, were pronounced deceased at the scene. A witness telling authorities the car was seen speeding and passing in an unsafe manner when heading north before crashing into a turning semi. Neither Hopkins or Burry were wearing a seatbelt, according to WHP. Law enforcement says the 24-year-old driver, who was not named, was flown to a hospital in Colorado, and the semi-driver was uninjured. Panhandle man has been sentenced following the murder of Wyatt Reeb in January of last year. 22-year-old Dimitri Enriquez receiving 16 to 20 years in the Nebraska Department of Corrections for his role in the stabbing death of Reeb. Enriquez was accused of being the man who drove three teenagers to the site, hit Reeb once before returning to the car while the 15-year-old was attacked and stabbed.

0: Enriquez was seen on video driving them away from the scene. He's getting 22 days credit. Enriquez is the second person sentenced in this murder. Devonta Castellaw received 55 years to life. Ramon Enriquez III was set for sentencing today. Court documents have not been updated. Corey Rotherham Jr. is in the midst of his case as he takes it to the Court of Appeals, attempting to be tried as a juvenile. A Omaha woman has been charged for spending almost $770,000 of her father's money. The Douglas County Sheriff's Office says 60-year-old Patricia D.C. criminally misspent at least $766,000 out of her father's living trust while he was residing in a memory care facility. Authorities allege she spent the money on real estate, boats, vehicles, repairs around the house, travel, credit card payments, and several other items. D.C. is facing two felony counts in Douglas County Court. Her first hearing has not been scheduled. Pilger couple charged with child abuse and more than 50 counts of animal neglect have almost all of them dismissed. Paige and Daniel Scott were in Stanton County Court where charges of negligent child abuse against the parents are being dismissed by the county attorney. The Scotts pleaded not guilty to the lone child abuse charge. Documents show while those charges are being dropped, the seven children will remain in custody of the Department of Health and Human Services. The Scotts pleaded no contest in their hearings and will return to court on August 25th to find out the court's next ruling regarding the future of the children. As for the 52 counts of animal cruelty and neglect, each person pleaded no contest to a pair of misdemeanors, according to court records. A journal entry says a pre-sentence investigation will be ordered and the deferred sentencing is slated for September 22nd.
1: Nebraska, not triple digits, but mid upper 90s in some cases. So plenty warm, plus humidity stays present in the eastern half of the state and beyond. Here are some of those highs: 96 for Norfolk, 93 in O'Neill, 90 in Imperial, and out west in Chadron, how about 96? Now, the overnight does drop 30 degrees in that great northwest community of Chadron, down to 66, but out east in places like Omaha, it stays 74, 72 in Lincoln, 73 in Hastings, so not a huge cool down in the eastern part of the state. Looking at the satellite radar, this is up until about 7 p.m. Central time, and you see the storms that were building along western and southwestern Nebraska. Pretty robust storms prompted a couple of severe thunderstorm warnings, severe thunderstorm watch as well. Those storms aren't going to completely go away. However, we don't expect anything extremely severe as this storm moves to the central and eastern parts of Nebraska. Now, as far as tonight's conditions, we do see that it will move and create some precipitation in central Nebraska. Now tomorrow, some more heat on the way, upper 80s or low 90s for most of the state. Your AccuWeather forecast.
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5: Hey, Congressman Mike Hall's town hall events. Nebraska's Republican 1st District Representative hosting his third town hall of the year in Lincoln tonight. Flood highlighting his efforts to secure federal funding for his district, including $30 million he delivered for ag research at the University of Nebraska-Lincoln.
6: I believe the university is a gem. I support the university. I want the university to thrive. I think that Lincoln's flagship university needs to be supported at every single corner. And as long as I'm here, getting money to UNL is going to be my top priority because I believe in it. I believe in the professors there.
5: Every person who asked a question shared a negative view on Flood's politics, the crowd often raising its voice in disapproval of his answers. Many of the questions targeting Flood's affiliation with President Trump. Here's one of those, followed by his answer to a question about the Iran war.
7: Why are you so compliant with this man? Are you afraid he was going to run a MAGA guy against you or what?
6: If they get their hands on a nuclear bomb, they would use it. If they get their hands on a dirty bomb, they would use it. Listen, I want it to be over too, but I want it to be over with Iran long term. I want them not to be a present danger to the United States and our security.
5: Senator Flood saying this is his final town hall of the year after previously doing so in Norfolk and Bellevue. You can watch the full town hall on our YouTube channel. President Trump holding meetings with Israeli Prime Minister Benjamin Netanyahu and Ukrainian President Volodymyr Zelensky at the White House today, with two separate wars top of mind, the conflict in the Middle East on multiple fronts, and the ongoing failed Russian invasion of Ukraine.
8: It's not often we have two different world leaders at the White House on the same day for separate meetings with the president, but that's exactly what we saw take place here Tuesday. President Trump hosted both Ukrainian President Volodymyr Zelensky as well as Israeli Prime Minister Benjamin Netanyahu. These meetings took place ahead of funeral services for former Republican Senator Lindsey Graham in Washington. Now, both of these meetings stayed behind closed doors, but we did hear from White House Press Secretary Karoline Leavitt afterwards, who called them both positive and productive in a post on X. And we know that the war in Iran, as well as the war between Russia and Ukraine, were expected to be discussed. When it comes to the war in Iran, a major question hanging over this meeting between Trump and Netanyahu is just how aligned are these two leaders when it comes to the war in Iran right now. Trump yesterday acknowledged that there is a little difference between them, although he said overall they are pretty closely aligned. And then for Zelensky, it was just a few weeks ago that he and Trump sat down together on the sidelines of the NATO summit in Turkey. There, Trump announced the U.S. would be looking into allowing Ukraine to produce its own Patriot air defense system, something Ukraine has long said it's needed. In a post on X after the meeting, Zelensky confirmed that the two did discuss Patriots. He also said they talked about diplomacy, and overall, he said the meeting was good. at the White House. I'm Maddie Gannon.
9: From across the state today, quite warm, places like Norfolk getting to 96. So many other spots too. The capital city reached that. Almost everywhere in the state getting to at least 90 degrees today. So another hot one, plus humidity levels also high for most of the state. 96 in Chadron. Scotts Bluff got to 95. So those were the highs, quite warm. Tonight's lows, quite warm in most places too, unless you're in the panhandle, where the mid-60s will be the target low. But places like Grand Island, 73, Nebraska City, 73, Omaha, 74. So not a big overnight cool down in Nebraska tonight. Precipitation, though, likely to continue this evening and into tomorrow, particularly in the Nebraska Panhandle, in Scotts Bluff, and then into central Nebraska, with Kearney, Grand Island, McCook getting some rain, maybe some storms too. Scattered thunderstorms are possible. They will be brief in nature. We did see some warnings issued in the southern panhandle earlier today. Here is your NCN futurecast showing the storm move from the west to the east, looking into tomorrow, a day that could see a fair amount of precipitate, or a fair amount of areas receive precipitation. As you can tell by the futurecast radar, not expecting huge downpours tomorrow during the day, but some rain likely for the southern half of the state throughout Wednesday and even a bit into Thursday in the extreme southern reaches of Nebraska. Some pockets develop maybe on Thursday. Now, tomorrow's highs, expecting much of the same. 94 in Hardington, 92 in Omaha, 91 in McCook. Hey, how about Kearney? Not getting close to 90, 87 degrees. So a slight cool down, just 4 or 5 degrees cooler than today across the state. Tonight's condition, or rather tomorrow's conditions, do see some possibility for rain out west. Could be partly cloudy for the rest of the state of Nebraska. Looking at your extended forecast in northeast Nebraska, 86 for highs on Thursday and Friday, warming up to the 90s again come early next week. In southeast Nebraska, a hot one on Wednesday, cooling down by 10 degrees on Thursday, likely paired with some rain before the sun comes back out after that. In central Nebraska, living in the upper 80s, really, for the next week plus. Northwest Nebraska, not quite as lucky. Triple digits on the horizon again, and mid-90s likely. Southwest Nebraska, they're staying in the 90s, mid-90s really, for most of the rest of the next week.
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0: How's it feel of kicking off when the annual days of media and a select few representatives from each school come together and a whole lot of questions are asked? NCN's Jake Bartacki talks with one of the most well-known insiders of the game.
1: If it's breaking college football news, it's a good chance this man, ESPN's Pete Thamel, is probably breaking it. Pete, we're here day one of Big Ten Media Days. This has become probably the premier conference in all of college sports. How did that happen, and how does the Big Ten kind of sustain that with the SEC and all the other conferences?
2: So there's not an argument on the field that the Big Ten has risen above. They have three straight champions. They've dominated CFP games. They've dominated mid-tier bowl games. So, look, you do this long enough, things work in cycles, right? In the current cycle of NIL and talent distribution has favored the Big Ten, and credit those schools, especially Indiana, for exploiting it and taking advantage of it. And that's where, you know, that's where the Big Ten is right now. The SEC is not far behind. I mean, Georgia lost two like nip and tuck playoff games, right, in years in a row. So the margins are thin, and that makes it fun because the debate will rage.
1: Absolutely does. I want to talk Nebraska specifically. We are a Nebraska station. What is your outlook on the Huskers this season? It's a very different looking team than in the past with Dylan Raiola. Obviously, Anthony Calandria will be a transition, but your take on the Huskers?
2: So I feel like when you look back since Matt Rhule got there, there have been advancements to where they are. And Calandria is certainly a wild card. He's really like a scoot and go kind of guy who probably will win a game or two with his legs. But you'd be overstating to say that Nebraska should contend for the top of the Big Ten. But should they be in the mix for the playoffs? Should they be in the mix to be one of the 12 best teams in the country? Yeah, I think they can find themselves in that conversation. They got to win close games. They have to play sound. You know, there's been some un-Matt Rhule-like things about that program, but I think culturally, with his body of work, you give him the faith and the benefit of the doubt that they can write that.
1: What would be, in your estimate, with that difficult schedule, a success for Matt Rhule this season?
2: It's hard to say, and I don't know it like right off the top of my head, but it is a hard schedule, right? Mm-hmm. When you look at it, you have nine league games in that league. I think they want to take a step forward, and they at least want to be in a championship conversation, whether it's CFP or the Big Ten, in November. And I think that's a step that would be progress for Matt Rhule.
1: Well, there you have it. ESPN's Pete Thamel's take on the Huskers. Pete, enjoy the week. It's going to be a lot of fun.
2: Thanks so much. Appreciate it.
1: You're watching News Channel Nebraska.
0: 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From Norfolk to Valentine, Sydney to towns in the southeast, and right here in the Tri-Cities, we are News Channel Nebraska. Here for Nebraska, here for you. Thanks for joining us on News Channel Nebraska. Coming up this hour on NCN, a scathing report about sexual abuse allegations happening at the Kearney YRTC. And there could eventually be more charges filed down the road. It's been 35 years since a Democratic ticket was elected to the state's highest position of leadership. We now know who will be joining former State Senator Lynn Walz in her race to become governor. The city of St. Paul is considering some potential changes to its law enforcement situation, holding a public meeting next week. A member of the Southeast Nebraska Police Department for more than four decades passed away, with law enforcement across the state showing their empathy. Nebraska Volleyball knows the path to secure $1 million, and there's a potential it could only take four set victories to bring the big bucks back to Lincoln.

0: 16 teams are in Chicago this week for the Big Ten Media Days. And we've got two from the NCN squad covering a lot of stories coming out of the Windy City. Hardly even a whisper or a gust in Kearney today, even after those storms popped up last night and dumped some big-time rain numbers in central Nebraska. Michael Shively joins us for the first time this hour with a look at the forecast.
1: Thank you, Dave. How about this heat? It cooled down just slightly to the point that we didn't have triple digits today, but still plenty hot across the Cornhusker State. 96 in Norfolk and in Lincoln, 93 in Beatrice and Nebraska City, 94 in North Platte, and out way west, 96 in Chadron, 95 in Scotts Bluff. Cool down tonight, getting to the upper 60s in places like Valentine and Ainsworth and Broken Bow, 66 in Scotts Bluff, 74 though in Omaha, staying warm overnight. Checking out what's going on in the Nebraska Panhandle, there was a severe thunderstorm watch. There were some warnings, some more precipitation expected overnight, particularly in the Panhandle. Checking out tomorrow and the highs expected, 92 for Omaha, 89 in Grand Island, 95 again in Valentine, some more heat on the way.
0: Thanks, Michael. We'll get back with him later for a longer version of the forecast. For the time being, we're touching on the top stories from all around Nebraska. A report from the state's Office of Inspector General says systemic problems at Nebraska's YRTC in Kearney extended beyond individual employees after sexual abuse allegations surfaced nearly a year ago. NCN's Peter Rice explains what investigators found and what's being recommended as they move forward.
2: An investigation completed by the Nebraska Office of Inspector General for Children Welfare examined dozens of allegations involving staff at the YRTC in Kearney between March 2025 and March of 2026.
3: The report reviewed over 200 claims of improper conduct based on 44 allegations from 37 youth involving 19 staff members, where it concluded the facility developed a culture that normalized inappropriate staff behavior and failed to adequately address violations. Investigators say four former staff members have since been criminally charged, while three additional allegations were substantiated internally. The report says many other allegations could not be substantiated, but investigators found the volume and consistency of complaints pointed to broader systematic concerns. The Inspector General is recommending several changes, including restoring abuse and neglect investigations of Nebraska's youth treatment centers, strengthening staff supervision and accountability, improving investigative practices, and expanding reporting requirements to independent oversight. Members of the Nebraska Legislature's Oversight Committee called the report, quote, a clear roadmap for improvements, end quote, saying lawmakers should carefully consider the recommendations and continue monitoring changes at the facility. DHHS accepted some recommendations and rejected others, including a disagreement with the Inspector General's recommendation that the department investigate abuse and neglect allegations within its own youth treatment centers.
2: The Inspector General says that oversight doesn't end with the release of the report and is urging lawmakers to continue to track the state's progress and determine whether additional legislative action will be needed. From Kearney, Peter Rice, News Channel Nebraska.
0: Consolidation of two law enforcement ventures could be coming to a central Nebraska town. The city of St. Paul is holding a special meeting for the Board of Commissioners next week to discuss the potential of dropping the city's police department and reallocating within the Howard County Sheriff's Office. Mayor Mike Feakin telling News Channel Nebraska the city council heard a proposal last week of combining the two police officers they currently have with the St. Paul PD and having them reassigned to the HCSO. While it could create efficiencies and be more financially stable for the city, they would also be surrendering some local control to the county. The public meeting is encouraging a good discussion and will be held Tuesday at the St. Paul Civic Center. Nebraska's Democratic candidate for governor is selecting a Southeast Nebraska farmer as her running mate. Former State Senator Lynn Walls announcing her choice of Ben Steffen at a news conference this morning. Steffen is a farmer from Humboldt. He's a former member of the Richardson County Planning Commission, is a former chair of the Nebraska Association of County Extension Boards, preaching a message of togetherness in his introductory statements while stressing property tax relief as a major priority, taking aim at Governor Pillen's financial decisions while he's been in office.
4: Our business growth has slowed dramatically. Our state is broke. It's hard It is hard to

to admit it, but we're broke. Pelham's administration has failed. Backroom deals that leave the public in the dark are costing us

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4: To reshape the heart of Wayne State for years to come, NCN's Brendan Flood takes us to the Northeast Nebraska campus.
5: After receiving a historic $13 million in private donations, Wayne State College says it's moving forward with a project centered on student success. The college will renovate the Brandenburg Student Center, originally built in 1915, which has served as a cornerstone of campus for more than a century. College officials say the renovated student center will provide current and future students access to services such as disability services, financial aid and admissions, all under one roof.
6: So this is a project that we believe in. We want to make sure that students in Nebraska are successful when they go into higher ed. And that's what we're doing here at Wayne State, is making sure that our students have the resources necessary to be successful.
5: Mahusky credited donors, including alumni Don and Diane Soakup, for making the project possible. He said the Soakup's $5 million gift is the largest single donation in the college's history. Officials say the Soakup's contribution also helped attract support from the Sherwood Foundation and the William and Ruth Scott Family Foundation, helping fund the nearly $19 million project.
6: We have a master plan here at Wayne State College, and it's kind of a domino effect. Once we get this project finished, you know, offices will move into it, and that will free up space for us to use those current locations for something else. And so we're really excited about the opportunity that that's going to bring.
5: Administrators say the project also includes renovations to the campus's historic Lay Theater, while modernizing a building that is more than 100 years old. Mahusky expects construction to begin this winter, with the project slated for completion in about 18 months. In Wayne, Brendan Flood, News Channel Nebraska.
4: Central Nebraska City Council giving the go-ahead to a plan to add veteran parking signs in city-owned parking lots. The Hastings City Council unanimously approving a resolution addressing the placement of the signs at city parking lots. Supporters say the goal is to recognize veterans in the community and increase visibility for service members and military families. One of the groups backing the effort says it's part of a broader initiative to honor military members in communities across the country.
7: We started the Armed Forces Council. We're trying to do some initiatives to bring more attention to our military folks across the United States. And so, being that we represent the men and women that work on the railroad across the entire United States, we wanted to start placing these signs in our hometown.
4: City officials say they're going to work with partners to determine locations and a timeline for installing the new veteran parking signs. The Hastings City Council also holding a special meeting to discuss a proposed amendment to the city's funding agreement with Heartland Pet Connection. The current agreement between the city and the animal shelter runs through 2033. Heartland Pet Connection has requested additional help financially. Hastings Mayor Jay Beckby saying he offered to increase the city's financial support if the organization agreed to extend the contract beyond its current term, with the goal of avoiding future funding requests during the life of the agreement. Beckby said he's concerned about changing contracts after they have already been approved.
8: I'm never going to be a fan of any organization that has a contract.

0: contract with the city of Hastings that comes back in the middle of the contract and asks for more money. I feel it sets a bad precedence for the city to go into a business deal with an organization and then in the middle of said business deal change that and give them more money, especially in these times where the budgets are.
1: Beck be adding the proposal to pair increased funding with a longer contract received some support from the city and Heartland Pet Connection while ultimately being rejected. The special meeting will take place this evening in Hastings.
2: To people that believe in family, community, faith, and country. And so does News Channel Nebraska, a news network dedicated to covering the stories, issues, and events that matter to Nebraskans. 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
9: Another hot day in Nebraska, not triple digits, but mid upper 90s in some cases. So plenty warm, plus humidity stays present in the eastern half of the state and beyond. Here are some of those highs: 96 for Norfolk, 93 in O'Neill, 90 in Imperial, and out west in Chadron, how about 96? Now, the overnight does drop 30 degrees in that great northwest community of Chadron down to 66, but out east in places like Omaha, it stays 74, 72 in Lincoln, 73 in Hastings, so not a huge cool down in the eastern part of the state. Looking at the satellite radar, this is up until about 7 p.m. Central time, and you see the storms that were building along western and southwestern Nebraska. Pretty robust storms prompted a couple of severe thunderstorm warnings, severe thunderstorm watch as well. Those storms aren't going to completely go away. However, we don't expect anything extremely severe as this storm moves to the central and eastern parts of Nebraska. Now, as far as tonight's conditions, we do see that it will move and create some precipitation in central Nebraska. Now tomorrow, some more heat on the way, upper 80s or low 90s for most of the state. Your AccuWeather forecast.
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5: Is conducting an aerial survey over north central Nebraska following severe weather moving through the region last night. Cherry and Kippahaw County Emergency Manager Jessica Coyle sharing details of the flight with Cherry County Commissioners during their meeting today. She said the mission will assess potential storm damage and check for fires sparked by lightning. Coyle noting at least one fire was reported in Kippahaw County following the storm. The flight is expected to cover a wide area stretching from southern South Dakota through the Niobrara River Valley, including Merritt Reservoir and parts of eastern Rock County. The Nebraska Emergency Management Agency approved and is funding the aerial survey. Valentine and the surrounding area is a popular place for tourists this time of year. Community leaders say a new project could help bring even more people to the area year-round. NCN's Casey Weinberg has details about the Cherry County Events Center.
6: From Nebraska's tallest waterfall to the Niobrara National Scenic River.
7: This is a mirror.
6: And even the state's first international dark sky park.
8: It's way fun.
6: The Valentine area is known for its natural beauty and outdoor recreation.
9: We have golfing, we have fishing. Great opportunity for our tourism growth.
6: To build on that momentum, the Cherry County Tourism Board is working to bring an event center to Valentine.
10: I think it's important for our area because there are lots of events that we could host here and show people the beauty of our area.
6: So far, around half of the $5 million needed for the project has been raised. If funding continues, organizers hope to break ground next spring.
9: There's definitely a need. So this is something that was in the works about 30 years ago, and we had approximately 8 attempts.
6: And right now, there's added incentive to give, with an anonymous donor matching contributions over the next 30 days.
10: Even if you want to donate $100, you know, just anything helps. You know, if you want to have the building named after you, $1.5 million.
6: County leaders looked at several locations before deciding to build near Mid Plains Community College, using land donated by the college.
10: With Mid Plains, they will supervise, they will set up all the events. They will do the setup, the cleanup. They're totally in charge. Plus, they know how to do it. They already have an event center in McCook.
6: In addition to traditional donations and pledges, people can also give in non-traditional ways, like stocks.
9: We need to have young people in our area, and if they have to have young people, you have to have families. And we feel that's probably one of the essential things of this project and why it would be considered a need, because we need to have to create more jobs and opportunities for young people to raise their families in the Cherry County community.
6: A community working to grow tourism and opportunity. In Valentine, Casey Wunnenberg, News Channel, Nebraska.
5: The Niobrara National Scenic River has reached record high water temperatures multiple times in recent weeks, according to federal monitoring data. The U.S. Geological Survey stream gauge at Berry Bridge recorded a temperature of 91 degrees on July 19th, setting a new high. The record was broken days later when the water temperature climbed to nearly 93 on July 26th. The National Park Service works with the USGS to track river conditions, including temperature, flow levels, pH, dissolved oxygen, which is critical for aquatic life, and water clarity. Some data records, including flows and height, date back roughly 80 years.
7: Headliner knockout. Little Texas brings the Platinum 90 sing-alongs that still crank like it's 1994.
8: God bless Texas with his own hand.
7: Kate Worthington fires back with that new school honky-tonk grit.
11: It ain't the whiskey that gets me.
7: Last call for summer at the Jefferson County Speedway. Double headliner, one night, August 15th.
11: Looking for the next new thing.
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20: Across the state today, quite warm. Places like Norfolk getting to 96. So many other spots too. The capital city reached that. Almost everywhere in the state getting to at least 90 degrees today. So another hot one, plus humidity levels also high for most of the state. 96 in Chadron. Scotts Bluff got to 95. So those were the highs, quite warm. Tonight's lows, quite warm in most places too, unless you're in the panhandle where the mid 60s will be the target low. But places like Grand Island, 73, Nebraska City, 73, Omaha, 74. So not a big overnight cool down in Nebraska tonight. Precipitation, though, likely to continue this evening and into tomorrow, particularly in the Nebraska Panhandle, in Scotts Bluff, and then into central Nebraska with Kearney, Grand Island, McCook getting some rain, maybe some storms too. Scattered thunderstorms are possible. They will be brief in nature. We did see some warnings issued in the southern panhandle earlier today. Here is your NCN futurecast showing the storm move from the west to the east, looking into tomorrow, a day that could see a fair amount of precipitate, or a fair amount of areas receive precipitation. As you can tell by the futurecast radar, not expecting huge downpours tomorrow during the day, but some rain likely for the southern half of the state throughout Wednesday and even a bit into Thursday in the extreme southern reaches of Nebraska. some pockets develop maybe on Thursday.

0: Now, tomorrow's highs, expecting much of the same. 94 in Hardington, 92 in Omaha, 91 in McCook. Hey, how about Kearney? Not getting close to 90, 87 degrees. So a slight cool down, just 4 or 5 degrees cooler than today across the state. Tonight's condition, or rather tomorrow's conditions, do see some possibility for rain out west. Could be partly cloudy for the rest of the state of Nebraska. Looking at your extended forecast in northeast Nebraska, 86 for highs on Thursday and Friday, warming up to the 90s again come early next week. In southeast Nebraska, a hot one on Wednesday, cooling down by 10 degrees on Thursday, likely paired with some rain before the sun comes back out after that. In central Nebraska, living in the upper 80s really for the next week plus. Northwest Nebraska, not quite as lucky. Triple digits on the horizon again, and mid 90s likely. Southwest Nebraska, they're staying in the 90s, mid 90s really for most of the rest of the next week.
1: Is what they're looking at for the season opening match at AT&T Stadium on August 27th in a whole new format. Spikes Under the Lights will open with the Huskers and Florida Gators at 7 p.m. Central in a best of three showdown. Then it will be Penn State taking on Southern Methodist an hour later. The two winners will advance to the championship match at 9 o'clock. At stake, $1 million. This is the largest ever purse prize awarded in women's college sports, and for those making a trip out of it, you can get in the door for $20. Visit spikesunderthelights.com to buy tickets or learn more about the event. As of now, there is no TV designation announced as the parties involved work to get a deal signed. The top players in the Big Ten, the conference's coaches, and college football dignitaries are in Chicago this week for Big Ten Media Days. NCN's Jake Bartacki and Doug Duda are involved in many of the discussions, breaking down the analysis of the event's first day.
2: The talking is winding down. The ballroom here at the Hilton Chicago beginning to get a little quieter as we wrap up day number one of Big Ten Media Days. Doug Duda, Jake Bartecki. Doug, we heard from six different teams, players, coaches, and of course, Tony Petitti, the Big Ten commissioner. What was your takeaway from day one?
3: Well, let's start with Petitti. He was a lot more calm, if that's the word, than Greg Sankey last week. He didn't want to stir up any dirt here and was asked all the questions we thought he was going to be asked. College football expansion, SEC going out on their own. The one takeaway was he was saying that if we do see a 24-team college football playoff, that would mean the end of the Big Ten championship game. He touched on a couple of other things out here, but that was a start to the day.
2: Yeah, and it was interesting to me. I figured that that would be a talking point, right? The expansion, but just about every coach we heard from was asked, if it was by me or somebody else, brought it up on their own about being 24 teams in the college football playoff potentially. Did that surprise you at all?
3: No, and I was actually surprised by the amount of coaches that want to have a 24-team.
2: I was playoff. As well.
3: A couple of the coaches said, you know, when we went from 2 to 4, let's just go. 4 to 12 immediately, and now 12 to 24. The basis of that, we'll see how that all plays out. We're still at least a couple of years away from that, but a little surprising that almost unanimously the coaches today anyway were in favor of that, including Kirk Ferentz, the dean of all coaches in Division I.
2: Yeah, longest tenured coach in the Big Ten as well. You know, as I was walking around the different podiums or watching the press conference up on the main stage, every time I looked over my shoulder, it seemed like he had somebody else from a different team or a different coach. Who impressed you today with what they said?
3: Who impressed me today with what they said? I think USC was pretty calm.
2: Yeah, I agree.
3: We were waiting for them to come in and make a statement, so they're going to do that. Wisconsin, kind of about what we thought they were going to be. There was nothing there that made me spark that they're not going to stay in the bottom 10 of the league here, and hopefully for them that's not the case. Penn State, there's the optimism. I was impressed by Coach Campbell. He kind of came out and gave some coach speak, but it was about, I can win at Iowa State, then you win at Penn State, and you do the same work that you do at all those schools. Iowa, they've got some good players. Rutgers, we didn't hardly hear anything about, but they have two of the 12 preseason All-Big Ten players on the media list that came out today, and they're picked 17th in the league. How much will K.J. Duff and Antoine have to help them out this season? It's the guys kind of in the middle.

0: middle that we're here today, because tomorrow, preseason 1 and 2, Ohio State and Oregon will be here.
1: Wrapping up day number one of Big Ten Media Days in Chicago. Doug, I don't want to get too far ahead of ourselves, but let's talk a little bit about Tuesday. We're going to see some star power and some fire here in terms of who's going to be talking.
0: Yeah, we'll see from Ryan Day. We'll see from Dan Lanning. And that's not it. P.J. Fleck has been there year in and year out with Minnesota. A lot of people are high on UCLA after the coaching change, and can they get something going here? You're going to have Pat Fitzgerald here from Michigan State. It'll be interesting, the vibe in the room. It was nice that they didn't put Northwestern and Michigan State on the same day, because Northwestern's coming in on Thursday. So there'll be plenty of storylines. Fitzgerald can coach.
1: Yeah.
0: What does he have at Michigan State, though, is the key. Again, one of those teams picked towards the bottom of the league.
1: Well, we're going to find some of that out tomorrow, but we will wrap up day number one of the Big Ten Media Days, football media days in Chicago. He's Doug Duda. I'm Jake Bartecki. You're watching NCN.
2: A hot-button topic in college football was a major talking point at day one of Big Ten Football Media Days, expansion of the college football playoff. The Big Ten commissioner beginning media days by saying the 2014 playoff is within the realm of possibility.
3: When you get into a playoff world like this, it takes up all the air. And so this success is defined very specifically about the playoff. And so we just got to, I just firmly believe we create the access. Look, I know there's things out there we get asked all the time. Well, this fan poll said this and this poll said that. I'm really confident that, you know, we'll fill our stadiums and we will have really large audiences watching these games if we expand.
2: After the college football playoff began in 2015, it was expanded to a dozen in 2024. The move to potentially double the figure has a lot of support from coaches across the league.
4: It'll change college football, don't get me wrong. And I understand the traditionalists that say, you know, it's been this way and that's what makes it special. But I think it'll be special in a different way. I think it'll be special more in a, like most other sports leagues, where there's a ton of important games being played in the month of November, not just, you know, a handful.
5: This is something that's not going to diminish the game in any way. Having more teams in a tournament to determine a champion is not going to make it worse. You're going to have more playoff games on college campuses, which are unbelievable. You're going to have better non-conference matchups, which preserve some of the traditions and rivalries and all the things that everybody loves about college football. Like, I think it's time that you know, it should be, the idea should be embraced.
6: So my attitude is, like, you know, if we're going to go 2-4, why not go bigger? And whether you want to debate 16 or 24, I'm in favor of 24, certainly. But the other part of the story is, I think our focus needs to be on some other issues that are probably bigger to college football right now than the playoff.
2: Big Ten Media Days runs through Thursday, with the Cornhuskers arriving to speak on the final day. Continuing coverage all week on News Channel Nebraska. A few severe thunderstorm watches popping up in the panhandle. Otherwise, most of us are just sitting in the summer heat. Michael Shively joins us once again with a check of the forecast.
7: Thank you, Dave. How about this heat? It cooled down just slightly to the point that we didn't have triple digits today, but still plenty hot across the Cornhusker State. 96 in Norfolk and in Lincoln, 93 in Beatrice and Nebraska City, 94 in North Platte, and out way west, 96 in Chadron, 95 in Scotts Bluff. Cool down tonight, getting to the upper 60s in places like Valentine and Ainsworth and Broken Bow, 66 in Scotts Bluff, 74 though in Omaha, staying warm overnight. Checking out what's going on in the Nebraska Panhandle, there was a severe thunderstorm watch. There were some warnings. Some more precipitation expected overnight, particularly in the Panhandle. Checking out tomorrow and the highs expected, 92 for Omaha, 89 in Grand Island, 95 again in Valentine. Some more heat on the way.
2: Thanks again, Michael. He'll be back in less than 10 minutes for another round of forecasting right here on News Channel Nebraska. The financial strain of childcare. As Darsha Dodge from our news partners at KOLN reports, it's keeping many from advancing to the next level in their careers.
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10: I have my full-time job. I have

0: a part-time job. I own a sourdough bakery business, and we both donate plasma. Like, we do a lot.
1: She and her husband spend more than double their mortgage on childcare every month, a reality for many across Nebraska, even Lincoln Senator and new dad George Dungan.
2: We can't afford childcare right now, and so I'm home with Stellan 3 days a week, Mondays, Wednesdays, and Fridays.
1: The experts say it's a community problem and a community solution.
3: The degree to which a community is thriving depends on its children, and so I think that we really have to think about this is a community issue.
1: First Five Nebraska has an affordability calculator aimed at visualizing the impact.
4: Let's use Lancaster County as an example. For a family of four making the county's average median income, child care for two would be about 20% of their income, or about 2.5 of these blocks. But for the same family at 185% of the federal poverty line, that jumps to 36%. That's about 4.5 of these blocks.
1: For Dungan, there's hope in the next session they can address the affordability crisis on the front end.
2: I think that involves making sure we have good paying jobs. It means making sure we have affordable housing. But all of those things play into making sure that Nebraska is a place where people can raise a family and want to raise a family.
1: Until then, the strain of inadequate access to care remains, something First Five says costs the Nebraska economy nearly $2 billion every year.
0: I know just from like family perspective, again, it's an entire person's yearly income to pay for childcare. And it's just not sustainable.
5: The University of Nebraska State Museum is closed after storms caused flooding inside Morrill Hall last night. On a Facebook post, museum officials say most of the damage appears to be limited to carpet and flooring on parts of the first floor. They also say there was no damage to the Dolan murals, the Marks Discovery Center, the photo arc exhibit, or the Hall of Nebraska Wildlife. Cleanup efforts are underway, and officials say the museum will reopen tomorrow. It's the only one of its kind in outstate Nebraska and climbed to one of the highest distinctions possible when it comes to emergency care. Good Samaritan Hospital in Kearney ranks as one of 125 emergency departments in the United States, honored for exceptional innovation, improved patient care, and staff well-being. Awarded by the Emergency Nurses Association each year, the 126 is a record number for EDs, with one other being recognized in the United Arab Emirates. Good Sam's Emergency Department Director says the goal for every patient is to receive the best possible care and have a safe outcome when they arrive to the ED. Children's Nebraska is the only other recipient of this annual honor from the state. Serving the Crete Police Department for more than 40 years, Chief Gary Young passed away yesterday. The city of Crete sharing the news of Chief Young's life coming to an end. He was appointed the head of CPD in 2022 and worked on the staff for 41 years. The city says he was dedicated to safety within the community, and as the chief, he was diligent about ensuring officers and the department could live up to the needs of those who lived within their jurisdiction. Governor Pillen says flags will be lowered on the day of Chief Young's internment. Two people from Nebraska died in a car crash last week in Wyoming. The Wyoming Highway Patrol says a car and a semi about 20 miles west of the Nebraska border at the intersection of Highway 85 and Highway 216. 20-year-old Jocelyn Hopkins and Brock Burry, who both lived in Bayard, were pronounced deceased at the scene. A witness telling authorities the car was seen speeding and passing in an unsafe manner when heading north before crashing into a turning semi. Neither Hopkins or Burry were wearing a seatbelt, according to WHP. Law enforcement says the 24-year-old driver, who was not named, was flown to a hospital in Colorado, and the semi-driver was uninjured. Panhandle man has been sentenced following the murder of Wyatt Reeb in January of last year. 22-year-old Dimitri Enriquez receiving 16 to 20 years in the Nebraska Department of Corrections for his role in the stabbing death of Reeb. Enriquez was accused of being the man who drove three teenagers to the site, hit Reeb once before returning to the car while the 15-year-old was attacked and stabbed. Enriquez was seen on video driving them away from the scene. He's getting 22 days credit. Enriquez is the second person sentenced in this murder. Devonta Castella received 55 years to life. Ramon Enriquez III was set for sentencing today. Court documents have not been updated. Corey Rotherham Jr. is in the midst of his case as he takes it to the Court of Appeals, attempting to be tried as a juvenile. A woman has been charged for spending almost $770,000 of her father's money. The Douglas County Sheriff's Office says 60-year-old Patricia DC criminally misspent at least

0: $56K out of her father's living trust while he was residing in a memory care facility. Authorities allege she spent the money on real estate, boats, vehicles, repairs around the house, travel, credit card payments, and several other items. DC is facing two felony counts in Douglas County Court. Her first hearing has not been scheduled. Pilger couple charged with child and animal neglect have almost all of them dismissed. Paige and Daniel Scott were in Stanton County Court where charges of negligent child abuse against the parents are being dismissed by the county attorney. The Scotts pleaded not guilty to the lone child abuse charge. Documents show while those charges are being dropped, the seven children will remain in custody of the Department of Health and Human Services. The Scotts pleaded no contest in their hearings. Each person pleaded no contest to a pair of misdemeanors, according to court records. A journal entry says a pre-sentence investigation will be ordered, and the deferred sentencing is slated for September 22nd.
1: Nebraska, not triple digits, but mid-upper 90s in some cases, so plenty warm, plus humidity stays present in the eastern half of the state and beyond. Here are some of those highs: 96 for Norfolk, 93 in O'Neill, 90 in Imperial, and out west in Chadron, how about 96? Now, the overnight does drop 30 degrees in that great northwest community of Chadron, down to 66, but out east in places like Omaha, it stays 74, 72 in Lincoln, 73 in Hastings, so not a huge cool down in the eastern part of the state. Looking at the satellite radar, this is up until about 7 p.m. Central time, and you see the storms that were building along western and southwestern Nebraska. Pretty robust storms prompted a couple of severe thunderstorm warnings, severe thunderstorm watch as well. Those storms aren't going to completely go away. However, we don't expect anything extremely severe as this storm moves to the central and eastern parts of Nebraska. Now, as far as tonight's conditions, we do see that it will move and create some precipitation in central Nebraska. Now tomorrow, some more heat on the way, upper 80s or low 90s for most of the state. Your AccuWeather forecast.
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2: Nebraska is so unique, and I think it starts with its people. My family and I have had the chance to connect with so many people around the state, both professionally and personally. There is a real sense of community to Nebraska. They care about other people. Nebraskans care about others. And I think that's why it's so important to tell the stories of as many Nebraskans as possible. You know, the issues that folks are facing in Southeast Nebraska are in a lot of ways the same that they're facing in the rural Panhandle or in Central Nebraska or even in the Omaha and Lincoln metros. And I think that, knowing those stories, is a way for folks in Nebraska to kind of come together, to relate to one another, and maybe come to a better understanding of ways to solve the issues that affect everyone on a day-to-day basis.
3: Calls town hall events. Nebraska's Republican 1st District representative hosting his third town hall of the year in Lincoln tonight. Flood highlighting his efforts to secure federal funding for his district, including $30 million he delivered for ag research at the University of Nebraska-Lincoln.
4: I believe the university is a gem. I support the university. I want the university to thrive. I think that Lincoln's flagship university needs to be supported at every single corner. And as long as I'm here, getting money to UNL is going to be my top priority because I believe in it. I believe in the professors there.
3: Every person who asked a question shared a negative view on Flood's politics, the crowd often raising its voice in disapproval of his answers. Many of the questions targeting Flood's affiliation with President Trump. Here's one of those, followed by his answer to a question about the Iran war.
5: Why are you so compliant with this man? Are you afraid he was going to run a MAGA guy against you or what?
6: If they get their hands on a nuclear bomb, they would use it. If they get their hands on a dirty bomb, they would use it. Listen, I want it to be over too, but I want it to be over with Iran long term. I want them not to be a present danger to the United States and our security.
3: Senator Flood saying this is his final town hall of the year after previously doing so in Norfolk and Bellevue. You can watch the full town hall on our YouTube channel. President Trump holding meetings with Israeli Prime Minister Benjamin Netanyahu and Ukrainian President Volodymyr Zelensky at the White House today, with two separate wars top of mind, the conflict in the Middle East on multiple fronts, and the ongoing failed Russian invasion of Ukraine.
7: It's not often we have two different world leaders at the White House on the same day for separate meetings with the president, but that's exactly what we saw take place here Tuesday. President Trump hosted both Ukrainian President Volodymyr Zelensky as well as Israeli Prime Minister Benjamin Netanyahu. These meetings took place ahead of funeral services for former Republican Senator Lindsey Graham in Washington. Now, both of these meetings stayed behind closed doors, but we did hear from White House Press Secretary Karoline Leavitt afterwards, who called them both positive and productive in a post on X. And we know that the war in Iran, as well as the war between Russia and Ukraine, were expected to be discussed. When it comes to the war in Iran, a major question hanging over this meeting between Trump and Netanyahu is just how aligned are these two leaders when it comes to the war in Iran right now. Trump yesterday acknowledged that there is a little difference between them, although he said overall they are pretty closely aligned. And then for Zelensky, it was just a few weeks ago that he and Trump sat down together on the sidelines of the NATO summit in Turkey. There, Trump announced the U.S. would be looking into allowing Ukraine to produce its own Patriot air defense system, something Ukraine has long said it's needed. In a post on X after the meeting, Zelensky confirmed that the two did discuss Patriots. He also said they talked about diplomacy, and overall, he said the meeting was good. At the White House, I'm Maddie Gannon.
8: from across the state today. Quite warm places like Norfolk getting to 90.

0: 86, so many other spots too. The capital city reached that. Almost everywhere in the state getting to at least 90 degrees today. So another hot one, plus humidity levels also high for most of the state. 96 in Chandron. Scotts Bluff got to 95. So those were the highs, quite warm. Tonight's lows, quite warm in most places too, unless you're in the panhandle where the mid 60s. Will be the target low, but places like Grand Island, 73, Nebraska City, 73, Omaha, 74. So not a big overnight cool down in Nebraska tonight. Precipitation, though, likely to continue this evening and into tomorrow, particularly in the Nebraska Panhandle, in Scotts Bluff, and then into central Nebraska with Kearney, Grand Island, McCook getting some rain, maybe some storms too. Scattered thunderstorms are possible. They will be brief in nature. We did see some warnings issued in the southern panhandle earlier today. Here is your NCN futurecast showing the storm move from the west to the east, looking into tomorrow, a day that could see a fair amount of precipitate, or a fair amount of areas receive precipitation. As you can tell by the futurecast radar, not expecting huge downpours tomorrow during the day, but some rain likely for the southern half of the state throughout Wednesday and even a bit into Thursday in the extreme southern reaches of Nebraska. Some pockets develop maybe on Thursday. Now, tomorrow's highs, expecting much of the same. 94 in Hardington, 92 in Omaha, 91 in McCook. Hey, how about Kearney? Not getting close to 90, 87 degrees. So a slight cool down, just 4 or 5 degrees cooler than today across the state. Tonight's condition, or rather tomorrow's conditions, do see some possibility for rain out west. Could be partly cloudy for the rest of the state of Nebraska. Looking at your extended forecast in northeast Nebraska, 86 for highs on Thursday and Friday, warming up to the 90s again come early next week. In southeast Nebraska, a hot one on Wednesday, cooling down by 10 degrees on Thursday, likely paired with some rain before the sun comes back out after that. In central Nebraska, living in the upper 80s really for the next week plus. Northwest Nebraska, not quite as lucky. Triple digits on the horizon again, and mid 90s likely. Southwest Nebraska, they're staying in the 90s, mid 90s really for most of the rest of the next week.
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0: kind of sustain that with the SEC and all the other conferences.
1: So there's not an argument on the field that the Big Ten has risen above. They have three straight champions. They've dominated CFP games. They've dominated mid-tier bowl games. So, look, you do this long enough, things work in cycles, right? And the current cycle of NIL and talent distribution has favored the Big Ten, and credit those schools, especially Indiana, for exploiting it and taking advantage of it. And that's where, you know, that's where the Big Ten is right now. The SEC is not far behind. Mm-hmm. I mean, Georgia lost two, like, nip and tuck playoff games, right, in years in a row. So the margins are thin, and that makes it fun because the debate will rage.
0: Absolutely does. I want to talk Nebraska specifically. We are a Nebraska station. What is your outlook on the Huskers this season? It's a very different looking team than in the past with Dylan Raiola. Obviously, Anthony Calandria will be a transition, but your take on the Huskers?
1: So I feel like when you look back since Matt Rhule got there, there have been advancements to where they are. And Calandria is certainly a wild card. He's really like a scoot and go kind of guy who probably will win a game or two with his legs. But look, you'd be overstating to say that Nebraska should contend for the top of the Big Ten. But should they be in the mix for the playoffs? Should they be in the mix to be one of the 12 best teams in the country? Yeah, I think they can find themselves in that conversation. They got to win close games. They have to play sound. You know, there's been some un-Matt Rhule-like things about that program. But I think culturally, with his body of work, you give him the faith and the benefit of the doubt that they can write that.
0: What would be, in your estimate, with that difficult schedule, a success for Matt Rhule this season?
1: It's hard to say, and I don't know it like right off the top of my head, but
0: sure.
1: It is a hard schedule, mm-hmm. right? When you look at it, you have nine league games in that league. I think they want to take a step forward, and they at least want to be in a championship conversation, whether it's CFP or the Big Ten in November. And I think that's a step that would be progress for Matt Rhule.
0: Well, there you have it. ESPN's Pete Thamel's take on the Huskers. Pete, enjoy the week. It's going to be a lot of fun.
1: Thanks so much. Appreciate it.
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2: 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From Norfolk to Valentine, Sydney to towns in the southeast, and right here in the Tri-Cities, we are News Channel Nebraska. Here for Nebraska, here for you. Thanks for joining us on News Channel Nebraska. Coming up this hour on NCN, a scathing report about sexual abuse allegations happening at the Kearney YRTC. And there could eventually be more charges filed down the road. It's been 35 years since a Democratic ticket was elected to the state's highest position of leadership. We now know who will be joining former State Senator Lynn Walz in her race to become governor. The city of St. Paul is considering some potential changes to its law enforcement situation, holding a public meeting next week. A member of the Southeast Nebraska Police Department for more than four decades passed away, with law enforcement across the state showing their empathy. Nebraska Volleyball knows the path to secure $1 million, and there's a potential it could only take four set victories to bring the big bucks back to Lincoln. 18 teams are in Chicago this week for the Big Ten Media Days, and we've got two from the NCN squad covering a lot of stories coming out of the Windy City. Hardly even a whisper or a gust in Kearney today, even after those storms popped up last night and dumped some big-time rain numbers in central Nebraska. Michael Shively joins us for the first time this hour with a look at the forecast.
3: Thank you, Dave. How about this heat? It cooled down just slightly to the point that we didn't have triple digits today, but still plenty hot across the Cornhusker State. 96 in Norfolk and in Lincoln, 93 in Beatrice and Nebraska City, 94 in North Platte, and out way west, 96 in Chadron, 95 in Scotts Bluff. Cool down tonight, getting to the upper 60s in places like Valentine and Ainsworth and Broken Bow. 66 in Scotts Bluff, 74 though in Omaha, staying warm overnight. Checking out what's going on in the Nebraska Panhandle. There was a severe thunderstorm watch. There were some warnings, some more precipitation expected overnight, particularly in the Panhandle. Checking out tomorrow and the highs expected, 92 for Omaha, 89 in Grand Island, 95 again in Valentine. Some more heat on the way.
2: Thanks, Michael. We'll get back with him later for a longer version of the forecast. For the time being, we're touching on the top stories from all around Nebraska. A new report from the state's Office of Inspector General says systemic problems at Nebraska's YRTC in Kearney extended beyond individual employees after sexual abuse allegations surfaced nearly a year ago. NCN's Peter Rice explains what investigators found and what's being recommended as they move forward.
4: An investigation completed by the Nebraska Office of Inspector General for Children Welfare examined dozens of allegations involving staff at the YRTC in Kearney between March 2025 and March of 2026.
5: The report reviewed over 200 claims of improper conduct based on 44 allegations from 37 youth involving 19 staff members, where it concluded the facility developed a culture that normalized inappropriate staff behavior and failed to adequately address violations. Investigators say four former staff members have since been criminally charged, while three additional allegations were substantiated internally. The report says many other allegations could not be substantiated, but investigators found the volume and consistency of complaints pointed to broader systematic concerns. The Inspector General is recommending several changes, including restoring abuse and neglect investigations of Nebraska's youth treatment centers, strengthening staff supervision and accountability, improving investigative practices, and expanding reporting requirements to independent oversight. Members of the Nebraska Legislators Oversight Committee called the report, quote, a clear roadmap for improvements, end quote, saying lawmakers should carefully consider the recommendations and continue monitoring changes at the facility. DHHS accepted some recommendations and rejected others, including a disagreement with the Inspector General's recommendation that the department investigate abuse and neglect allegations within its own youth treatment centers.
4: The Inspector General says that oversight doesn't end with the release of the report and is urging lawmakers to continue to track the state's progress and determine whether additional legislative action will be needed. From Kearney, Peter Rice, News Channel Nebraska.
2: Consolidation of two law enforcement ventures could be coming to a central Nebraska town. The city of St. Paul is holding a special meeting for the Board of Commissioners next week to discuss the potential of dropping the city's police department and reallocating within the Howard County Sheriff's Office. Mayor Mike Feakin telling News Channel Nebraska the city council heard a proposal last week of combining the two police officers they currently have with the St. Paul PD and having them reassigned to the HCSO. While it could create efficiencies and be more financially stable for the city, they would also be surrendering some local control to the county. The public meeting is encouraging a good discussion and will be held Tuesday at the St. Paul Civic Center. Nebraska's Democratic candidate for governor is selecting a Southeast Nebraska farmer as her running mate. Former State Senator Lynn Walls announcing her choice of Ben Steffen at a news conference this morning. Steffen is a farmer from Humboldt. He's a former member of the Richardson County Planning Commission, is a former chair of the Nebraska Association of County Extension Boards, preaching a message of togetherness in his introductory statements while stressing property tax relief as a major priority, taking aim at Governor Pillen's financial decisions while he's been in office.
6: Our business growth has slowed dramatically. Our state is broke. It is hard to admit it, but we're broke. Pillen's administration has failed. Backroom deals that leave the public in the dark are costing us taxpayer money. There's a lack of focus on the issues that impact our daily lives because he's not listening. There's no collaboration. It's his way or the highway.
2: Steffen and Walls are trying to be the first Democratic ticket elected governor since Ben Nelson and Maxie Moule in 1991.
7: The bladder control aisle. 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
4: Project is expected to reshape the heart of Wayne State for years to come. NCN's Brendan Flood takes us to the Northeast Nebraska campus.
5: After receiving a historic $13 million in private donations, Wayne State College says it's moving forward with a project centered on student success. The college will renovate the Brandenburg Student Center, originally built in 1915, which has served as a cornerstone of campus for more than a century. College officials say the renovated student center will provide current and future students access to services such as disability services, financial aid and admissions, all under one roof.
6: This is a project that we believe in. We want to make sure that students in Nebraska are successful when they go into higher ed. And that's what we're doing here at Wayne State, is making sure that our students have the resources necessary to be successful.
5: Mahusky credited donors, including alumni Don and Diane Soakup, for making the project possible. He said the Soakup's $5 million gift is the largest single donation in the college's history. Officials say the Soakup's contribution also helped attract support from the Sherwood Foundation and the William and Ruth Scott Family Foundation, helping fund the nearly $19 million project.
6: We have a master plan here at Wayne State College, and it's kind of a domino effect. Once we get this project finished, you know, offices will move into it, and that will free up space for us to use those current locations for something else. And so we're really excited about the opportunity that that's going to bring.
5: Administrators say the project also includes renovations to the campus's historic Lay Theater while modernizing a building that is more than 100 years old. Mahusky expects construction to begin this winter, with the project slated for completion in about 18 months. In Wayne, Brendan Flood, News Channel Nebraska.
4: Central Nebraska City Council giving the go-ahead to a plan to add veteran parking signs in city-owned parking lots. The Hastings City Council unanimously approving a resolution addressing the placement of the signs at city parking lots. Supporters say the goal is to recognize veterans in the community and increase visibility for service members and military families. One of the groups backing the effort says it's part of a broader initiative to honor military members in communities across the country.
7: We started the Armed Forces Council. We're trying to do some initiatives to bring more attention to our military folks across the United States. And so, being that we represent the men and women that work on the railroad across the entire United States, we wanted to start placing these signs in our hometown.
4: City officials say they're going to work with partners to determine locations and a timeline for installing the new veteran parking signs. The Hastings City Council also holding a special meeting to discuss a proposed amendment to the city's funding agreement with Heartland Pet Connection. The current agreement between the city and the animal shelter runs through 2033. Heartland Pet Connection has requested additional help financially. Hastings Mayor Jay Beckby saying he offered to increase the city's financial support if the organization agreed to extend the contract beyond its current term, with the goal of avoiding future funding requests during the life of the agreement. Beckby said he's concerned about changing contracts after they have already been approved.
8: I'm never going to be a fan of any organization that has a contract with the city of Hastings that comes back in the middle of the contract and asks for more money. I feel it sets a bad precedent for the city to go into a business deal with an organization and then in the middle of said business deal change that and give them more money, especially in these times where the budgets are...
4: Beckby adding the proposal to pair increased funding with a longer contract receives some support from the city and Heartland Pet Connection while ultimately being rejected. The special meeting will take place this evening in Hastings.
3: great time.

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9: What is Nebraska? Nebraska is 529 towns. It is 147 cities. It is 382 villages. It is 2 time zones and 3 area codes. It is Cook and Gurley, Palisade and Osmond, Wymore, Sydney, and everywhere in between. Nebraska is what we do. News Channel Nebraska. 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
10: Day in Nebraska, not triple digits, but mid upper 90s in some cases. So plenty warm, plus humidity stays present in the eastern half of the state and beyond. Here are some of those highs: 96 for Norfolk, 93 in O'Neill, 90 in Imperial, and out west in Chadron, how about 96? Now, the overnight does drop 30 degrees in that great northwest community of Chadron, down to 66, but out east in places like Omaha, it stays 74, 72 in Lincoln, 73 in Hastings, so not a huge cool down in the eastern part of the state. Looking at the satellite radar, this is up until about 7 p.m. Central time, and you see the storms that were building along western and southwestern Nebraska. Pretty robust storms prompted a couple of severe thunderstorm warnings, severe thunderstorm watch as well. Those storms aren't going to completely go away. However, we don't expect anything extremely severe as this storm moves to the central and eastern parts of Nebraska. Now, as far as tonight's conditions, we do see that it will move and create some precipitation in central Nebraska. Now tomorrow, some more heat on the way, upper 80s or low 90s for most of the state. Your AccuWeather forecast.
9: Nebraska, home to people that believe in family, community, faith, and country. 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
4: An aerial survey over north central Nebraska following severe weather moving through the region last night. Cherry and Kippahaw County Emergency Manager Jessica Coyle sharing details of the flight with Cherry County Commissioners during their meeting today. She said the mission will assess potential storm damage and check for fires sparked by lightning. Coyle noting at least one fire was reported in Kippahaw County following the storm. The flight is expected to cover a wide area stretching from southern South Dakota through the Niobrara River Valley, including Merritt Reservoir and parts of eastern Rock County. The Nebraska Emergency Management Agency approved and is funding the aerial survey. Valentine and the surrounding area is a popular place for tourists this time of year. Community leaders say a new project could help bring even more people to the area year-round. NCN's Casey Weinberg has details about the Cherry County Events Center.
5: From Nebraska's tallest waterfall to the Niobrara National Scenic River.
6: This is a mirror.
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7: It's way fun.
5: The Valentine area is known for its natural beauty and outdoor recreation.
8: We have golfing, we have fishing. Great opportunity for tourism growth.
5: To build on that momentum, the Cherry County Tourism Board is working to bring an event center to Valentine.
9: I think it's important for our area because there are lots of events that we could host here and show people the beauty of our area.
5: So far, around half of the $5 million needed for the project has been raised. If funding continues, organizers hope to break ground next spring.
8: There's definitely a need. So this is something that was in the works about 30 years ago, and we had approximately 8 attempts.
5: And right now, there's added incentive to give, with an anonymous donor matching contributions over the next 30 days.
9: Even if you want to donate $100, you know, just anything helps. You know, if you want to have the building named after you, $1.5 million.
5: County leaders looked at several locations before deciding to build near Mid Plains Community College, using land donated by the college.
9: With Mid Plains, they will supervise, they will set up all the events. They will do, you know, the setup, the cleanup. They're totally in charge. Plus, they know how to do it. They already have an event center in McCook.
5: In addition to traditional donations and pledges, people can also give in non-traditional ways, like stocks.
8: We need to have young people in our area, and if they have to have young people, you have to have families. And we feel that's probably one of the essential things of this project and why it would be considered a need, because we need to have to create more jobs and opportunities for young people to raise their families in the Cherry County community.
5: A community working to grow tourism and opportunity. In Valentine, Casey Wunnenberg, News Channel, Nebraska.
4: The Niobrara National Scenic River has reached record high water temperatures multiple times in recent weeks, according to federal monitoring data. The U.S. Geological Survey stream gauge at Berry Bridge recorded a temperature of 91 degrees on July 19th, setting a new high. The record was broken days later when the water temperature climbed to nearly 93 on July 26th. The National Park Service works with the USGS to track river conditions, including temperature, flow levels, pH, dissolved oxygen, which is

0: is critical for aquatic life and water clarity. Some data records, including flows and height, date back roughly 80 years.
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6: This is Nebraska. 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From Long Pine to Chadron and Nebraska City to Rushville. 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And Nebraska is home.
7: From across the state today, quite warm, places like Norfolk getting to 96. So many other spots too. The capital city reached that. Almost everywhere in the state getting to at least 90 degrees today. So another hot one, plus humidity levels also high for most of the state. 96 in Chadron. Scotts Bluff got to 95. So those were the highs, quite warm. Tonight's lows, quite warm in most places too, unless you're in the panhandle where the mid 60s will be the target low. But places like Grand Island, 73, Nebraska City, 73, Omaha, 74. So not a big overnight cool down in Nebraska tonight. Precipitation, though, likely to continue this evening and into tomorrow, particularly in the Nebraska Panhandle, in Scotts Bluff, and then into central Nebraska, with Kearney, Grand Island, McCook getting some rain, maybe some storms too. Scattered thunderstorms are possible. They will be brief in nature. We did see some warnings issued in the southern panhandle earlier today. Here is your NCN futurecast showing the storm move from the west to the east, looking into tomorrow, a day that could see a fair amount of precipitate, or a fair amount of areas receive precipitation. As you can tell by the futurecast radar, not expecting huge downpours tomorrow during the day, but some rain likely for the southern half of the state throughout Wednesday and even a bit into Thursday in the extreme southern reaches of Nebraska. Some pockets develop maybe on Thursday. Now, tomorrow's highs expecting much of the same. 94 in Hardington, 92 in Omaha, 91 in McCook. Hey, how about Kearney? Not getting close to 90, 87 degrees. So a slight cool down, just 4 or 5 degrees cooler than today across the state. Tonight's condition, or rather tomorrow's conditions, do see some possibility for rain out west. Could be partly cloudy for the rest of the state of Nebraska. Looking at your extended forecast in northeast Nebraska, 86 for highs on Thursday and Friday. warming up to the 90s.

0: Again, come early next week. In southeast Nebraska, a hot one on Wednesday, cooling down by 10 degrees on Thursday, likely paired with some rain before the sun comes back out after that. In central Nebraska, living in the upper 80s really for the next week plus. Northwest Nebraska, not quite as lucky. Triple digits on the horizon again, and mid 90s likely. Southwest Nebraska, they're staying in the 90s, mid 90s really, for most of the rest of the next week.
1: Knows what they're looking at for the season opening match at AT&T Stadium on August 27th in a whole new format. Spikes Under the Lights will open with the Huskers and Florida Gators at 7 p.m. Central in a best of three showdown. Then it will be Penn State taking on Southern Methodist an hour later. The two winners will advance to the championship match at 9 o'clock. At stake, $1 million. This is the largest ever purse prize awarded in women's college sports. And for those making a trip out of it, you can get in the door for $20. Visit spikesunderthelights.com to buy tickets or learn more about the event. As of now, there is no TV designation announced as the parties involved work to get a deal signed. The top players in the Big Ten, the conference's coaches, and college football dignitaries are in Chicago this week for Big Ten Media Days. NCAA's Jake Bartacki and Doug Duda are involved in many of the discussions, breaking down the analysis of the event's first day.
2: The talking is winding down. The ballroom here at the Hilton Chicago beginning to get a little quieter as we wrap up day number one of Big Ten Media Days. Doug Duda, Jake Bartecki. Doug, we heard from six different teams, players, coaches, and of course, Tony Petitti, the Big Ten commissioner. What was your takeaway from day one?
3: Well, let's start with Petitti. He was a lot more calm, if that's the word, than Greg Sankey last week. He didn't want to stir up any dirt here and was asked all the questions we thought he was going to be asked. College football expansion, SEC going out on their own. The one takeaway was he was saying that if we do see a 24-team college football playoff, that would mean the end of the Big Ten championship game. He touched on a couple of other things out here, but that was a start to the day.
2: Yeah, and it was interesting to me. I figured that that would be a talking point, right? The expansion. But just about every coach we heard from was asked, if it was by me or somebody else, brought it up on their own about being 24 teams in the college football playoff potentially. Did that surprise you at all?
3: No, and I was actually surprised by the amount of coaches that want to have a 24 team.
2: I was playoff. As well.
3: A couple of the coaches said, you know, when we went from 2 to 4, let's just go. 4 to 12 immediately, and now 12 to 24. The basis of that, we'll see how that all plays out. We're still at least a couple of years away from that, but a little surprising that almost unanimously the coaches today anyway were in favor of that, including Kirk Ferentz, the dean of all coaches in Division I.
2: Yeah, longest tenured coach in the Big Ten as well. You know, as I was walking around the different podiums or watching the press conference up on the main stage, every time I looked over my shoulder, it seemed like he had somebody else from a different team or a different coach. Who impressed you today with what they said?
3: Who impressed me today with what they said? I think USC was pretty calm.
2: Yeah, I agree.
3: We were waiting for them to come in and make a statement, so they're going to do that. Wisconsin, kind of about what we thought they were going to be. There was nothing there that made me spark that they're not going to stay in the bottom 10 of the league here, and hopefully for them that's not the case. Penn State, there's the optimism. I was impressed by Coach Campbell. He kind of came out and gave some coach speak, but it was about, I can win at Iowa State, then you win at Penn State, and you do the same work that you do at all those schools. Iowa, they've got some good players. Rutgers, we didn't hardly hear anything about, but they have two of the 12 preseason All-Big Ten players on the media list that came out today, and they're picked 17th in the league. How much will K.J. Duff and Antoine have to help them out this season? It's the guys kind of in the middle that were here today, because tomorrow, preseason 1 and 2, Ohio State and Oregon will be here.
2: Wrapping up day number one of Big Ten Media Days in Chicago. Doug, I don't want to get too far ahead of ourselves, but let's talk a little bit about Tuesday. We're going to see some star power and some fire here in terms of who's going to be talking.
3: Yeah, we'll see from Ryan Day. We'll see from Dan Lanning. And that's not it. P.J. Fleck has been there year in and year out with Minnesota. A lot of people are high on UCLA after the coaching change, and can they get something going here? You're going to have Pat Fitzgerald here from Michigan State. It'll be interesting, the vibe in the room. It was nice that they didn't put Northwestern and Michigan State on the same day, because

0: Northwestern's coming in on Thursday. So there'll be plenty of storylines. Fitzgerald can coach.
1: Yeah.
0: What does he have at Michigan State, though, is the key. Again, one of those teams picked towards the bottom of the league.
1: Well, we're going to find some of that out tomorrow, but we will wrap up day number one of the Big Ten Media Days, football media days in Chicago. He's Doug Duda. I'm Jake Bartecki. You're watching NCN.
2: A hot-button topic in college football was a major talking point at day one of Big Ten football media days, expansion of the college football playoff. The Big Ten commissioner beginning media days by saying the 2014 playoff is within the realm of possibility.
3: When you get into a playoff world like this, it takes up all the air. And so this success is defined very specifically about the playoff. And so we just got to, I just firmly believe we create the access. Look, I know there's things out there we get asked all the time. Well, this fan poll said this and this poll said that. I'm really confident that, you know, we'll fill our stadiums and we will have really large audiences watching these games if we expand.
2: After the college football playoff began in 2015, it was expanded to a dozen in 2024. The move to potentially double the figure has a lot of support from coaches across the league.
4: It'll change college football, don't get me wrong. And I understand the traditionalists that say, you know, it's been this way and that's what makes it special. But I think it'll be special in a different way. I think it'll be special more in a, like most other sports leagues, where there's a ton of important games being played in the month of November, not just, you know, a handful.
5: This is something that's not going to diminish the game in any way. Having more teams in a tournament to determine a champion is not going to make it worse. You're going to have more playoff games on college campuses, which are unbelievable. You're going to have better non-conference matchups, which preserve some of the traditions and rivalries and all the things that everybody loves about college football. Like, I think it's time that you know, it should be, the idea should be embraced.
6: So my attitude is, like, you know, if we're going to go 2-4, why not go bigger? And whether you want to debate 16 or 24, I'm in favor of 24, certainly. But the other part of the story is, I think our focus needs to be on some other issues that are probably bigger to college football right now than the playoff.
2: Big Ten Media Days runs through Thursday, with the Cornhuskers arriving to speak on the final day. Continuing coverage all week on News Channel Nebraska. A few severe thunderstorm watches popping up in the panhandle. Otherwise, most of us are just sitting in the summer heat. Michael Shively joins us once again with a check of the forecast.
7: Thank you, Dave. How about this heat? It cooled down just slightly to the point that we didn't have triple digits today, but still plenty hot across the Cornhusker State. 96 in Norfolk and in Lincoln, 93 in Beatrice and Nebraska City, 94 in North Platte, and out way west, 96 in Chadron, 95 in Scotts Bluff. Cool down tonight, getting to the upper 60s in places like Valentine and Ainsworth and Broken Bow, 66 in Scotts Bluff, 74 though in Omaha, staying warm overnight. Checking out what's going on in the Nebraska Panhandle, there was a severe thunderstorm watch. There were some warnings. Some more precipitation expected overnight, particularly in the Panhandle. Checking out tomorrow and the highs expected, 92 for Omaha, 89 in Grand Island, 95 again in Valentine. Some more heat on the way.
2: Thanks again, Michael. He'll be back in less than 10 minutes for another round of forecasting right here on News Channel Nebraska. The state are feeling the financial strain of child care. As Darsha Dodge from our news partners at KOLN reports, it's keeping many from advancing to the next level in their careers.
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9: Working mom Elisa Payton has three kids and just as many jobs.
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9: The experts say it's a community problem and a community solution.
11: The degree to which a community is thriving depends on its children, and so I think that we really have to think about

0: This is a community issue.
1: First Five Nebraska has an affordability calculator aimed at visualizing the impact.
2: Let's use Lancaster County as an example. For a family of four making the county's average median income, child care for two would be about 20% of their income, or about 2.5 of these blocks. But for the same family at 185% of the federal poverty line, that jumps to 36%. That's about 4.5 of these blocks.
1: For Dungan, there's hope in the next session they can address the affordability crisis on the front end.
3: I think that involves making sure we have good paying jobs. It means making sure we have affordable housing. But all of those things play into making sure that Nebraska is a place where people can raise a family and want to raise a family.
1: Until then, the strain of inadequate access to care remains. Something First Five says cost the Nebraska economy nearly $2 billion every year.
4: I know just from like family perspective, again, it's an entire person's yearly income to pay for childcare. And it's just not, it's not sustainable.
5: The University of Nebraska State Museum is closed after storms caused flooding inside Morrill Hall last night. On a Facebook post, museum officials say most of the damage appears to be limited to carpet and flooring on parts of the first floor. They also say there was no damage to the Dolan murals, the Marks Discovery Center, the photo arc exhibit, or the Hall of Nebraska Wildlife. Cleanup efforts are underway, and officials say the museum will reopen tomorrow. It's the only one of its kind in outstate Nebraska and climbed to one of the highest distinctions possible when it comes to emergency care. Good Samaritan Hospital in Kearney ranks as one of 125 emergency departments in the United States, honored for exceptional innovation, improved patient care, and staff well-being. Awarded by the Emergency Nurses Association each year, the 126 is a record number for EDs, with one other being recognized in the United Arab Emirates. Good Sam's Emergency Department Director says the goal for every patient is to receive the best possible care and have a safe outcome when they arrive to the ED. Children's Nebraska is the only other recipient of this annual honor from the state. Serving the Crete Police Department for more than 40 years, Chief Gary Young passed away yesterday. The city of Crete sharing the news of Chief Young's life coming to an end. He was appointed the head of CPD in 2022 and worked on the staff for 41 years. The city says he was dedicated to safety within the community, and as the chief, he was diligent about ensuring officers and the department could live up to the needs of those who lived within their jurisdiction. Governor Pillen says flags will be lowered on the day of Chief Young's internment. Two people from Nebraska died in a car crash last week in Wyoming. The Wyoming Highway Patrol says a car and a semi about 20 miles west of the Nebraska border at the intersection of Highway 85 and Highway 216. 20-year-old Jocelyn Hopkins and Brock Burry, who both lived in Bayard, were pronounced deceased at the scene. A witness telling authorities the car was seen speeding and passing in an unsafe manner when heading north before crashing into a turning semi. Neither Hopkins or Burry were wearing a seatbelt, according to WHP. Law enforcement says the 24-year-old driver, who was not named, was flown to a hospital in Colorado, and the semi-driver was uninjured. Panhandle man has been sentenced following the murder of Wyatt Reeb in January of last year. 22-year-old Dimitri Enriquez receiving 16 to 20 years in the Nebraska Department of Corrections for his role in the stabbing death of Reeb. Enriquez was accused of being the man who drove three teenagers to the site, hit Reeb once before returning to the car while the 15-year-old was attacked and stabbed. Enriquez was seen on video driving them away from the scene. He's getting 22 days credit. Enriquez is the second person sentenced in this murder. Devonta Castella received 55 years to life. Ramon Enriquez III was set for sentencing today. Court documents have not been updated. Corey Rotherham Jr. is in the midst of his case as he takes it to the Court of Appeals, attempting to be tried as a juvenile. A woman has been charged for spending almost $770,000 of her father's money. The Douglas County Sheriff's Office says 60-year-old Patricia D.C. criminally misspent at least $766,000 out of her father's living trust while he was residing in a memory care facility. Authorities allege she spent the money on real estate, boats, vehicles, repairs around the house, travel, credit card payments, and several other items. D.C. is facing two felony counts in Douglas County Court. Her first hearing has not been scheduled. Pilger couple charged with child abuse and more than 50 counts of animal neglect have almost all of them dismissed. Paige and Daniel Scott were in Stanton County Court where charges of negligent child abuse against the parents are being dismissed by the county attorney. The Scotts pleaded not guilty to the lone child abuse charge.

0: charge. Documents show while those charges are being dropped, the seven children will remain in custody of the Department of Health and Human Services. The Scotts pleaded no contest in their hearings and will return to court on August 25th to find out the court's next ruling regarding the future of the children. As for the 52 counts of animal cruelty and neglect, each person pleaded no contest to a pair of misdemeanors, according to court records. A journal entry says a pre-sentence investigation will be ordered and the deferred sentencing is slated for September 22nd.
1: Nebraska, not triple digits, but mid-upper 90s in some cases. So plenty warm, plus humidity stays present in the eastern half of the state and beyond. Here are some of those highs. 96 for Norfolk, 93 in O'Neill, 90 in Imperial, and out west in Chadron, how about 96? Now, the overnight does drop 30 degrees in that great northwest community of Chadron, down to 66. But out east in places like Omaha, it stays 74, 72 in Lincoln, 73 in Hastings. So not a huge cool down in the eastern part of the state. Looking at the satellite radar, this is up until about 7 p.m. Central time, and you see the storms that were building along western and southwestern Nebraska. Pretty robust storms prompted a couple of severe thunderstorm warnings, severe thunderstorm watch as well. Those storms aren't going to completely go away. However, we don't expect anything extremely severe as this storm moves to the central and eastern parts of Nebraska. Now, as far as tonight's conditions, we do see that it will move and create some precipitation in central Nebraska. Now tomorrow, some more heat on the way, upper 80s or low 90s for most of the state. Your AccuWeather forecast.
2: 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It's beautiful and vast, dotted with hardworking rural communities. They may be a long drive from the city, but the people who live there and the things happening in towns like Neely, Sydney, and Valentine still matter. And they are why News Channel Nebraska exists, to deliver quality, heartfelt news from the entire state of Nebraska. Over the years, NCN has invested in rural Nebraska, creating a network of reporters and news bureaus that span the entire state. From Long Pine to Chadron and Nebraska City to Rushville, from the challenging stories to the joyful ones, you'll find news from across the state in every NCN broadcast. 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
2: Giving money to UNL is going to be my top priority because I believe in it. 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
3: Every person who asked the question shared a negative view on Flood's politics, the crowd often raising its voice in disapproval of his answers. Many of the questions targeting Flood's affiliation with President Trump. Here's one of those, followed by his answer to a question about the Iran war.
4: Why are you so compliant with this man? Are you afraid he was going to run a MAGA guy against you or what?
5: If they get their hands on a nuclear bomb, they would use it. If they get their hands on a dirty bomb, they would use it. Listen, I want it to be over too. But I want it to be over with Iran long term. I want them not to be a present danger to the United States and our security.
3: Senator Flood saying this is his final town hall of the year after previously doing so in Norfolk and Bellevue. You can watch the full town hall on our YouTube channel. President Trump holding meetings with Israeli Prime Minister Benjamin Netanyahu and Ukrainian President Volodymyr Zelensky at the White House today, with two separate wars top of mind, the conflict in the Middle East on multiple fronts, and the ongoing failed Russian invasion of Ukraine.
6: It's not often we have two different world leaders at the White House on the same day for separate meetings with the president, but that's exactly what we saw take place here Tuesday. President Trump hosted both Ukrainian President Volodymyr Zelensky as well as Israeli Prime Minister Benjamin Netanyahu. These meetings took place ahead of funeral services for former Republican Senator Lindsey Graham in Washington. Now, both of these meetings stayed behind closed doors, but we did hear from White House Press Secretary Karoline Leavitt afterwards, who called them both positive and productive in a post on X. And we know that the war in Iran, as well as the war between Russia and Ukraine, were expected to be discussed. When it comes to the war in Iran, a major question hanging over this meeting between Trump and Netanyahu is just how aligned are these two leaders when it comes to the war in Iran right now. Trump yesterday acknowledged that there is a little difference between them, although he said overall they are pretty closely aligned. And then for Zelensky, it was just a few weeks ago that he and Trump sat down together on the sidelines of the NATO summit in Turkey. There, Trump announced the U.S. would be looking into allowing Ukraine to produce its own Patriot air defense system, something Ukraine has long said it's needed. In a post on X after the meeting, Zelensky confirmed that the two did discuss Patriots. He also said they talked about diplomacy, and overall he said the meeting was good. At the White House, I'm Maddie Gannon.
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8: From across the state today, quite warm, places like Norfolk getting to 96. So many other spots too. The capital city reached that. Almost everywhere in the state getting to at least 90 degrees today. So another hot one, plus humidity levels also high for most of the state. 96 in Chadron, Scotts Bluff got to 95. So those were the highs, quite warm. Tonight's lows, quite warm in most places too, unless you're in the panhandle where the mid 60s will be the target low. But places like Grand Island, 73, Nebraska City, 73, Omaha, 74. So not a big overnight cool down in Nebraska tonight. Precipitation, though, likely to continue this evening and into tomorrow, particularly in the Nebraska Panhandle, in Scotts Bluff, and then into central Nebraska, with Kearney, Grand Island, McCook getting some rain, maybe some storms too. Scattered thunderstorms are possible. They will be brief in nature. We did see some warnings issued in the southern panhandle earlier today. Here is your NCN futurecast showing the storm move from the west to the east, looking into tomorrow, a day that could see a fair amount of precipitate or a fair amount of areas receive precipitation. As you can tell by the futurecast radar, not expecting huge downpours tomorrow during the day.

0: but some rain likely for the southern half of the state throughout Wednesday and even a bit into Thursday in the extreme southern reaches of Nebraska. Some pockets develop maybe on Thursday. Now, tomorrow's highs expecting much of the same. 94 in Hardington, 92 in Omaha, 91 in McCook. Hey, how about Kearney? Not getting close to 90, 87 degrees. So a slight cool down, just 4 or 5 degrees cooler than today across the state. Tonight's condition, or rather tomorrow's conditions, do see some possibility for rain out west. Could be partly cloudy for the rest of the state of Nebraska. Looking at your extended forecast in northeast Nebraska, 86 for highs on Thursday and Friday, warming up to the 90s again come early next week. In southeast Nebraska, a hot one on Wednesday, cooling down by 10 degrees on Thursday, likely paired with some rain before the sun comes back out after that. In central Nebraska, living in the upper 80s really for the next week plus. Northwest Nebraska, not quite as lucky. Triple digits on the horizon again and mid 90s likely. Southwest Nebraska, they're staying in the 90s, mid 90s really for most of the rest of the next week.
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0: arrival typically has a feel of kicking off when the annual days of media and the select few representatives from each school come together and a whole lot of questions are asked. NCN's Jake Bartacki talks with one of the most well-known insiders of the game.
1: If it's breaking college football news, it's a good chance this man, ESPN's Pete Thamel, is probably breaking it. Pete, we're here day one of Big Ten Media Days. This has become probably the premier conference in all of college sports. How did that

0: happen? And how does the Big Ten kind of sustain that with the SEC and all the other conferences?
1: So there's not an argument on the field that the Big Ten has risen above. They have the three. They have three straight champions. They've dominated CFP games. They've dominated mid-tier bowl games. So, look, you do this long enough, things work in cycles, right? And the current cycle of NIL and talent distribution has favored the Big Ten, and credit those schools, especially Indiana, for exploiting it and taking advantage of it. And that's where, you know, that's where the Big Ten is right now. The SEC is not far behind. I mean, Georgia lost two, like, nip and tuck playoff games, right, in years in a row. So the margins are thin, and that makes it fun because the debate will rage.
0: Absolutely does. I want to talk Nebraska specifically. We are a Nebraska station. What is your outlook on the Huskers this season? It's a very different looking team than in the past with Dylan Raiola. Obviously, Anthony Calandria will be a transition, but your take on the Huskers?
1: So I feel like when you look back since Matt Rule got there, there have been advancements to where they are. And Calandria is certainly a wild card. He's really like a scoot and go kind of guy who probably will win a game or two with his legs. But look, you'd be overstating to say that Nebraska should contend for the top of the Big Ten. But should they be in the mix for the playoffs? Should they be in the mix to be one of the 12 best teams in the country? Yeah, I think they can find themselves in that conversation. They got to win close games. They have to play sound. You know, there's been some un-Matt Rule-like things about that program. But I think culturally, with his body of work, you give him the faith and the benefit of the doubt that they can write that.
0: What would be, in your estimate, with that difficult schedule, a success for Matt Rule this season?
1: It's hard to say, and I don't know it like right off the top of my head, but it is a hard schedule, right? When you look at it, you have nine league games in that league. I think they want to take a step forward, and they at least want to be in a championship conversation, whether it's CFP or the Big Ten, in November. And I think that's a step that would be progress for Matt Rule.
0: Well, there you have it. ESPN's Pete Thamel's take on the Huskers. Pete, enjoy the week. It's going to be a lot of fun.
1: Thanks so much. Appreciate it.
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2: 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From Norfolk to Valentine, Sydney to towns in the southeast, and right here in the Tri-Cities, we are News Channel Nebraska. Here for Nebraska, here for you. Thanks for joining us on News Channel Nebraska. Coming up this hour on NCN, a scathing report about sexual abuse allegations happening at the Kearney YRTC, and there could eventually be more charges filed down the road. It's been 35 years since a Democratic ticket was elected to the state's highest position of leadership. We now know who will be joining former State Senator Lynn Walz in her race to become governor. The city of St. Paul is considering some potential changes to its law enforcement situation, holding a public meeting next week. A member of the Southeast Nebraska Police Department for more than four decades passed away, with law enforcement across the state showing their empathy. Nebraska Volleyball knows the path to secure $1 million, and there's a potential it could only take four set victories to bring the big bucks back to Lincoln. 18 teams are in Chicago this week for the Big Ten Media Days, and we've got two from the NCN squad covering a lot of stories coming out of the Windy City. Hardly even a whisper or a gust in Kearney today, even after those storms popped up last night and dumped some big-time rain numbers in central Nebraska. Michael Shively joins us for the first time this hour with a look at the forecast.
3: Thank you, Dave. How about this heat? It cooled down just slightly to the point that we didn't have triple digits today, but still plenty hot across the Cornhusker State. 96 in Norfolk and in Lincoln, 93 in Beatrice and Nebraska City, 94 in North Platte, and out way west, 96 in Chadron, 95 in Scotts Bluff. Cool down tonight, getting to the upper 60s in places like Valentine and Ainsworth and Broken Bow. 66 in Scotts Bluff, 74 though in Omaha, staying warm overnight. Checking out what's going on in the Nebraska Panhandle. There was a severe thunderstorm watch. There were some warnings, some more precipitation expected overnight, particularly in the Panhandle. Checking out tomorrow and the highs expected, 92 for Omaha, 89 in Grand Island, 95 again in Valentine. Some more heat on the way.
2: Thanks, Michael. We'll get back with him later for a longer version of the forecast. For the time being, we're touching on the top stories from all around Nebraska. A new report from the state's Office of Inspector General says systemic problems at Nebraska's YRTC in Kearney extended beyond individual employees after sexual abuse allegations

0: surfaced nearly a year ago. NCN's Peter Rice explains what investigators found and what's being recommended as they move forward.
1: An investigation completed by the Nebraska Office of Inspector General for Children Welfare examined dozens of allegations involving staff at the YRTC in Kearney between March 2025 and March of 2026.
2: The report reviewed over 200 claims of improper conduct based on 44 allegations from 37 youth involving 19 staff members, where it concluded the facility developed a culture that normalized inappropriate staff behavior and failed to adequately address violations. Investigators say four former staff members have since been criminally charged, while three additional allegations were substantiated internally. The report says many other allegations could not be substantiated, but investigators found the volume and consistency of complaints pointed to broader systematic concerns. The Inspector General is recommending several changes, including restoring abuse and neglect investigations of Nebraska's youth treatment centers, strengthening staff supervision and accountability, improving investigative practices, and expanding reporting requirements to independent oversight. Members of the Nebraska Legislators Oversight Committee called the report, quote, a clear roadmap for improvements, end quote, saying lawmakers should carefully consider the recommendations and continue monitoring changes at the facility. DHHS accepted some recommendations and rejected others, including a disagreement with the Inspector General's recommendation that the department investigate abuse and neglect allegations within its own youth treatment centers.
1: The Inspector General says that oversight doesn't end with the release of the report and is urging lawmakers to continue to track the state's progress and determine whether additional legislative action will be needed. From Kearney, Peter Rice, News Channel Nebraska.
0: Consolidation of two law enforcement ventures could be coming to a central Nebraska town. The city of St. Paul is holding a special meeting for the Board of Commissioners next week to discuss the potential of dropping the city's police department and reallocating within the Howard County Sheriff's Office. Mayor Mike Feakin telling News Channel Nebraska the city council heard a proposal last week of combining the two police officers they currently have with the St. Paul PD and having them reassigned to the HCSO. While it could create efficiencies and be more financially stable for the city, they would also be surrendering some local control to the county. The public meeting is encouraging a good discussion and will be held Tuesday at the St. Paul Civic Center. Nebraska's Democratic candidate for governor is selecting a Southeast Nebraska farmer as her running mate. Former State Senator Lynn Walls announcing her choice of Ben Steffen at a news conference this morning. Steffen is a farmer from Humboldt. He's a former member of the Richardson County Planning Commission. Is a former chair of the Nebraska Association of County Extension Boards, preaching a message of togetherness in his introductory statements while stressing property tax relief as a major priority, taking aim at Governor Pillen's financial decisions while he's been in office.
3: Our business growth has slowed dramatically. Our state is broke. It is hard to admit it, but we're broke. Pillen's administration has failed. Backroom deals that leave the public in the dark are costing us taxpayer money. There's a lack of focus on the issues that impact our daily lives because he's not listening. There's no collaboration. It's his way or the highway.
0: Steffen and Walls are trying to be the first Democratic ticket elected governor since Ben Nelson and Maxie Moule in 1991.
4: It's a double headliner knockout. Little Texas brings the Platinum 90 sing-alongs that still crank like it's 1994.
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0: is expected to reshape the heart of Wayne State for years to come. NCN's Brendan Flood takes us to the Northeast Nebraska campus.
1: After receiving a historic $13 million in private donations, Wayne State College says it's moving forward with a project centered on student success. The college will renovate the Brandenburg Student Center, originally built in 1915, which has served as a cornerstone of campus for more than a century. College officials say the renovated student center will provide current and future students access to services such as disability services, financial aid and admissions, all under one roof.
2: This is a project that we believe in. We want to make sure that students in Nebraska are successful when they go into higher ed. And that's what we're doing here at Wayne State, is making sure that our students have the resources necessary to be successful.
1: Mahusky credited donors, including alumni Don and Diane Soakup, for making the project possible. He said the Soakup's $5 million gift is the largest single donation in the college's history. Officials say the Soakup's contribution also helped attract support from the Sherwood Foundation and the William and Ruth Scott Family Foundation, helping fund the nearly $19 million project.
2: We have a master plan here at Wayne State College, and it's kind of a domino effect. Once we get this project finished, you know, offices will move into it, and that will free up space for us to use those current locations for something else. And so we're really excited about the opportunity that that's going to bring.
1: Administrators say the project also includes renovations to the campus's historic Lay Theater, while modernizing a building that is more than 100 years old. Mahusky expects construction to begin this winter, with the project slated for completion in about 18 months. In Wayne, Brendan Flood, News Channel Nebraska.
0: Central Nebraska City Council giving the go-ahead to a plan to add veteran parking signs in city-owned parking lots. The Hastings City Council unanimously approving a resolution addressing the placement of the signs at city parking lots. Supporters say the goal is to recognize veterans in the community and increase visibility for service members and military families. One of the groups backing the effort says it's part of a broader initiative to honor military members in communities across the country.
3: We started the Armed Forces Council. We're trying to do some initiatives to bring more attention to our military folks across the United States. And so, being that we represent the men and women that work on the railroad across the entire United States, we wanted to start placing these signs in our hometown.
0: City officials say they're going to work with partners to determine locations and a timeline for installing the new veteran parking signs. The Hastings City Council also holding a special meeting to discuss a proposed amendment to the city's funding agreement with Heartland Pet Connection. The current agreement between the city and the animal shelter runs through 2033. Heartland Pet Connection has requested additional help financially. Hastings Mayor Jay Beckby saying he offered to increase the city's financial support if the organization agreed to extend the contract beyond its current term, with the goal of avoiding future funding requests during the life of the agreement. Beckby said he's concerned about changing contracts after they have already been approved.
4: I'm never going to be a fan of any organization that has a contract with the city of Hastings that comes back in the middle of the contract and asks for more money. I feel it sets a bad precedence for the city to go into a business deal with an organization and then in the middle of said business deal change that and give them more money, especially in these times where the budgets are...
0: Beckby adding the proposal to pair increased funding with a longer contract received some support from the city and Heartland Pet Connection while ultimately being rejected. The special meeting will take place this evening in Hastings.
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0: Another hot day in Nebraska, not triple digits, but mid upper 90s in some cases. So plenty warm, plus humidity stays present in the eastern half of the state and beyond. Here are some of those highs: 96 for Norfolk, 93 in O'Neill, 90 in Imperial, and out west in Chadron, how about 96? Now, the overnight does drop 30 degrees in that great northwest community of Chadron, down to 66, but out east in places like Omaha, it stays 74, 72 in Lincoln, 73 in Hastings, so not a huge cool down in the eastern part of the state. Looking at the satellite radar, this is up until about 7 p.m. Central time, and you see the storms that were building along western and southwestern Nebraska. Pretty robust storms prompted a couple of severe thunderstorm warnings, severe thunderstorm watch as well. Those storms aren't going to completely go away. However, we don't expect anything extremely severe as this storm moves to the central and eastern parts of Nebraska. Now, as far as tonight's conditions, we do see that it will move and create some precipitation in central Nebraska. Now tomorrow, some more heat on the way, upper 80s or low 90s for most of the state. Your AccuWeather forecast.
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6: 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It could be 11-man football down to six-man. It could be softball, volleyball, basketball.
7: Another three.
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0: athletes. We want to have the best storylines. We want to have human interest aspects, and we want to tell those stories on News Channel Nebraska by televising the game and also letting our viewers know why this game matters and who are the key players and contributors in that specific contest.
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0: weather moving through the region last night. Cherry and Kippahaw County Emergency Manager Jessica Coyle sharing details of the flight with Cherry County Commissioners during their meeting today. She said the mission will assess potential storm damage and check for fires sparked by lightning. Coyle noting at least one fire was reported in Kippahaw County following the storm. The flight is expected to cover a wide area stretching from southern South Dakota through the Niobrara River Valley, including Merritt Reservoir and parts of eastern Rock County. The Nebraska Emergency Management Agency approved and is funding the aerial survey. Valentine and the surrounding area is a popular place for tourists this time of year. Community leaders say a new project could help bring even more people to the area year-round. NCN's Casey Weinberg has details about the Cherry County Events Center.
1: From Nebraska's tallest waterfall to the Niobrara National Scenic River.
2: This is a mirror.
1: And even the state's first international dark sky park.
3: It's way fun.
1: The Valentine area is known for its natural beauty and outdoor recreation.
4: We have golfing, we have fishing. Great opportunity for tourism growth.
1: To build on that momentum, the Cherry County Tourism Board is working to bring an event center to Valentine.
5: I think it's important for our area because there are lots of events that we could host here and show people the beauty of our area.
1: So far, around half of the $5 million needed for the project has been raised. If funding continues, organizers hope to break ground next spring.
4: There's definitely a need. So this is something that was in the works about 30 years ago, and we had approximately 8 attempts.
1: And right now, there's added incentive to give, with an anonymous donor matching contributions over the next 30 days.
5: Even if you want to donate $100, you know, just anything helps. You know, if you want to have the building named after you, $1.5 million.
1: County leaders looked at several locations before deciding to build near Mid Plains Community College, using land donated by the college.
5: With Mid Plains, they will supervise, they will set up all the events. They will do, you know, the setup, the cleanup. They're totally in charge. Plus, they know how to do it. They already have an event center in McCook.
1: In addition to traditional donations and pledges, people can also give in non-traditional ways, like stocks.
4: We need to have young people in our area, and if they have to have young people, you have to have families. And we feel that's probably one of the essential things of this project and why it would be considered a need, because we need to have to create more jobs and opportunities for young people to raise their families in the Cherry County community.
1: A community working to grow tourism and opportunity. In Valentine, Casey Weinberg, News Channel, Nebraska.
0: The Niobrara National Scenic River has reached record high water temperatures multiple times in recent weeks, according to federal monitoring data. The U.S. Geological Survey stream gauge at Berry Bridge recorded a temperature of 91 degrees on July 19th, setting a new high. The record was broken days later when the water temperature climbed to nearly 93 on July 26th. The National Park Service works with the USGS to track river conditions, including temperature, flow levels, pH, dissolved oxygen, which is critical for aquatic life, and water clarity. Some data records, including flows and height, date back roughly 80 years.
6: This message.
7: Dan Osborne says he's one of us.
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11: From across the state today, quite warm. Places like Norfolk getting to 96. So many other spots too. The capital city reached that. Almost everywhere in the state getting to at least 90 degrees today. So another hot one, plus humidity levels also high for most of the state. 96 in Chadron. Scotts Bluff got to 95. So those were the highs. Quite warm. Tonight's lows, quite warm in most places too, unless you're in the panhandle, where the mid 60s will be the target low. But places like Grand Island, 73, Nebraska City, 73, Omaha, 74. So not a big overnight cool down in Nebraska tonight. Precipitation, though, likely to continue this evening and into tomorrow, particularly in the Nebraska Panhandle, in Scotts Bluff, and then into central Nebraska, with Kearney, Grand Island, McCook getting some rain, maybe some storms too. Scattered thunderstorms are possible. They will be brief in nature. We did see some warnings issued in the southern panhandle earlier today. Here is your NCN futurecast showing the storm move from the west to the east, looking into tomorrow, a day that could see a fair amount of precipitate, or a fair amount of areas receive precipitation. As you can tell by the futurecast radar, not expecting huge downpours tomorrow during the day, but some rain likely for the southern half of the state throughout Wednesday and even a bit into Thursday in the extreme southern reaches of Nebraska. Some pockets develop maybe on Thursday. Now, tomorrow's highs, expecting much of the same. 94 in Hardington, 92 in Omaha, 91 in McCook. Hey, how about Kearney? Not getting close to 90, 87 degrees. So a slight cool down, just 4 or 5 degrees cooler than today across the state. Tonight's condition, or rather tomorrow's conditions, do see some possibility for rain out west. Could be partly cloudy for the rest of the state of Nebraska. Looking at your extended forecast in northeast Nebraska, 86 for highs on Thursday and Friday, warming up to the 90s again come early next week. In southeast Nebraska, a hot one on Wednesday, cooling down by 10 degrees on Thursday, likely paired with some rain before the sun comes back out after that. In central Nebraska, living in the upper 80s, really, for the next week plus. Northwest Nebraska, not quite as lucky. Triple digits on the horizon again, and mid-90s likely. Southwest Nebraska, they're staying in the 90s, mid-90s really, for most of the rest of the next week.
12: Football now knows what they're looking at for the season opening match at AT&T Stadium on August 27th in a whole new format. Spikes Under the Lights will open with the Huskers and Florida Gators at 7 p.m. Central in a best of three showdown. Then it will be Penn State taking on Southern Methodist an hour later. The two winners will advance to the championship match at 9 o'clock. At stake.

0: 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As of now, there is no TV designation announced as the parties involved work to get a deal signed. The top players in the Big Ten, the conference's coaches, and college football dignitaries are in Chicago this week for Big Ten Media Days. NCN's Jake Bartacki and Doug Duda are involved in many of the discussions, breaking down the analysis of the event's first day.
1: The talking is winding down. The ballroom here at the Hilton Chicago beginning to get a little quieter as we wrap up day number one of Big Ten Media Days. Doug Duda, Jake Bartecki. Doug, we heard from six different teams, players, coaches, and of course, Tony Petitti, the Big Ten commissioner. What was your takeaway from day one?
2: Well, let's start with Petitti. He was a lot more calm, if that's the word, than Greg Sankey last week. He didn't want to stir up any dirt here and was asked all the questions we thought he was going to be asked. College football expansion, SEC going out on their own. The one takeaway was he was saying that if we do see a 24-team college football playoff, that would mean the end of the Big Ten championship game. He touched on a couple of other things out here, but that was a start to the day.
1: Yeah, and it was interesting to me. I figured that that would be a talking point, right? The expansion, but just about every coach we heard from was asked, if it was by me or somebody else, brought it up on their own about being 24 teams in the college football playoff potentially. Did that surprise you at all?
2: No, and I was actually surprised by the amount of coaches that want to have a 24 team.
1: I was playoff. As well.
2: A couple of the coaches said, you know, when we went from 2 to 4, let's just go. 4 to 12 immediately, and now 12 to 24. The basis of that, we'll see how that all plays out. We're still at least a couple of years away from that, but a little surprising that almost unanimously the coaches today anyway were in favor of that, including Kirk Ferentz, the dean of all coaches in Division I.
1: Yeah, longest tenured coach in the Big Ten as well. You know, as I was walking around the different podiums or watching the press conference up on the main stage, every time I looked over my shoulder, it seemed like he had somebody else from a different team or a different coach. Who impressed you today with what they said?
2: Who impressed me today with what they said? I think USC was pretty calm.
1: Yeah, I agree.
2: We were waiting for them to come in and make a statement, so they're going to do that. Wisconsin, kind of about what we thought they were going to be. There was nothing there that made me spark that they're not going to stay in the bottom 10 of the league here, and hopefully for them that's not the case. Penn State, there's the optimism. I was impressed by Coach Campbell. He kind of came out and gave some coach speak, but it was about, I can win at Iowa State, then you win at Penn State, and you do the same work that you do at all those schools. Iowa, they've got some good players. Rutgers, we didn't hardly hear anything about, but they have two of the 12 preseason all Big Ten players on the media list that came out today, and they're picked 17th in the league. How much will KJ Duff and Antoine have to help them out this season? It's the guys kind of in the middle that were here today, because tomorrow, preseason 1 and 2, Ohio State and Oregon will be here.
1: Wrapping up day number one of Big Ten Media Days in Chicago. Doug, I don't want to get too far ahead of ourselves, but let's talk a little bit about Tuesday. We're going to see some star power and some fire here in terms of who's going to be talking.
2: Yeah, we'll see from Ryan Day. We'll see from Dan Lanning. And that's not it. P.J. Fleck has been there year in and year out with Minnesota. A lot of people are high on UCLA after the coaching change, and can they get something going here? You're going to have Pat Fitzgerald here from Michigan State. It'll be interesting, the vibe in the room. It was nice that they didn't put Northwestern and Michigan State on the same day, because Northwestern's coming in on Thursday. So there'll be plenty of storylines. Fitzgerald can coach.
1: Yeah.
2: What does he have at Michigan State, though, is the key. Again, one of those teams picked towards the bottom of the league.
1: Well, we're going to find some of that out tomorrow, but we will wrap up day number one of the Big Ten Media Days, football media days in Chicago. He's Doug Duda. I'm Jake Bartecki. You're watching NCN.
0: A hot-button topic in college football was a major talking point at day one of Big Ten football media days, expansion of the college football playoff. The Big Ten commissioner beginning media days by saying the 2014 playoff is within the realm of possibility.
3: When you get into a playoff world like this, it takes up all the air. And so this success is defined very specifically about the playoff. And so we just got to, I just firmly believe we create the access. Look, I know there's things out there we get asked all the time. Well, this fan poll said this and this poll said that. I'm really confident that, you know, we'll fill our stadiums and we will have really large audiences watching these games if we expand.

0: After the college football playoff began in 2015, it was expanded to a dozen in 2024. The move to potentially double the figure has a lot of support from coaches across the league.
1: It'll change college football, don't get me wrong. And I understand the traditionalists that say, you know, it's been this way and that's what makes it special. But I think it'll be special in a different way. I think it'll be special more in a, like most other sports leagues, where there's a ton of important games being played in the month of November, not just, you know, a handful.
2: This is something that's not going to diminish the game in any way. Having more teams in a tournament to determine a champion is not going to make it worse. You're going to have more playoff games on college campuses, which are unbelievable. You're going to have better non-conference matchups, which preserve some of the traditions and rivalries and all the things that everybody loves about college football. Like, I think it's time that you know, it should be, the idea should be embraced.
3: So my attitude is, like, you know, if we're going to go 2-4, why not go bigger? And whether you want to debate 16 or 24, I'm in favor of 24, certainly. But the other part of the story is, I think our focus needs to be on some other issues that are probably bigger to college football right now than the playoff.
0: Big Ten Media Days runs through Thursday, with the Cornhuskers arriving to speak on the final day. Continuing coverage all week on News Channel Nebraska. A few severe thunderstorm watches popping up in the panhandle. Otherwise, most of us are just sitting in the summer heat. Michael Shively joins us once again with a check of the forecast.
4: Thank you, Dave. How about this heat? It cooled down just slightly to the point that we didn't have triple digits today, but still plenty hot across the Cornhusker State. 96 in Norfolk and in Lincoln, 93 in Beatrice and Nebraska City, 94 in North Platte, and out way west, 96 in Chadron, 95 in Scotts Bluff. Cool down tonight, getting to the upper 60s in places like Valentine and Ainsworth and Broken Bow, 66 in Scotts Bluff, 74 though in Omaha, staying warm overnight. Checking out what's going on in the Nebraska Panhandle, there was a severe thunderstorm watch. There were some warnings. Some more precipitation expected overnight, particularly in the Panhandle. Checking out tomorrow and the highs expected, 92 for Omaha, 89 in Grand Island, 95 again in Valentine. Some more heat on the way.
0: Thanks again, Michael. He'll be back in less than 10 minutes for another round of forecasting right here on News Channel Nebraska. Financial strain of child care. As Darsha Dodge from our news partners at KOLN reports, it's keeping many from advancing to the next level in their careers.
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7: Working mom Elisa Payton has three kids and just as many jobs.
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7: She and her husband spend more than double their mortgage on child care every month, a reality for many across Nebraska. 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
8: We can't afford child care right now, and so I'm home with Stellan 3 days a week, Mondays, Wednesdays, and Fridays.
7: The experts say it's a community problem and a community solution.
9: The degree to which a community is thriving depends on its children, and so I think that we really have to think about, this is a community issue.
7: First Five Nebraska has an affordability calculator aimed at visualizing the impact.
10: Let's use Lancaster County as an example. For a family of four making the county's average median income, child care for two would be about 20% of their income, or about 2.5 of these blocks. But for the same family at 185% of the federal poverty line, that jumps to 36%. That's about 4.5 of these blocks.
7: For Dungan, there's hope in the next session they can address the affordability crisis on the front end.
8: I think that involves making sure we have good paying jobs. It means making sure we have affordable housing. But all of those things play into making sure that Nebraska is a place where people can raise a family and want to raise a family.
7: Until then, the strain of inadequate access to care remains, something First Five says costs the Nebraska economy nearly $2 billion every year.
5: I know just from, like, family perspective, again, it's

0: an entire person's yearly income to pay for childcare. And it's just not, it's not sustainable.
1: The University of Nebraska State Museum is closed after storms caused flooding inside Morrill Hall last night. On a Facebook post, museum officials say most of the damage appears to be limited to carpet and flooring on parts of the first floor. They also say there was no damage to the Dolan murals, the Marks Discovery Center, the photo arc exhibit, or the Hall of Nebraska Wildlife. Cleanup efforts are underway, and officials say the museum will reopen tomorrow. It's the only one of its kind in outstate Nebraska and climbed to one of the highest distinctions possible when it comes to emergency care. Good Samaritan Hospital in Kearney ranks as one of 125 emergency departments in the United States, honored for exceptional innovation, improved patient care, and staff well-being. Awarded by the Emergency Nurses Association each year, the 126 is a record number for EDs, with one other being recognized in the United Arab Emirates. Good Sam's Emergency Department Director says the goal for every patient is to receive the best possible care and have a safe outcome when they arrive to the ED. Children's Nebraska is the only other recipient of this annual honor from the state. Serving the Crete Police Department for more than 40 years, Chief Gary Young passed away yesterday. The city of Crete sharing the news of Chief Young's life coming to an end. He was appointed the head of CPD in 2022 and worked on the staff for 41 years. The city says he was dedicated to safety within the community, and as the chief, he was diligent about ensuring officers and the department could live up to the needs of those who lived within their jurisdiction. Governor Pillen says flags will be lowered on the day of Chief Young's internment. Two people from Nebraska died in a car crash last week in Wyoming. The Wyoming Highway Patrol says a car and a semi about 20 miles west of the Nebraska border at the intersection of Highway 85 and Highway 216. 20-year-old Jocelyn Hopkins and Brock Burry, who both lived in Bayard, were pronounced deceased at the scene. A witness telling authorities the car was seen speeding and passing in an unsafe manner when heading north before crashing into a turning semi. Neither Hopkins or Burry were wearing a seatbelt, according to WHP. Law enforcement says the 24-year-old driver, who was not named, was flown to a hospital in Colorado, and the semi driver was uninjured. Panhandle man has been sentenced following the murder of Wyatt Reeb in January of last year. 22-year-old Dimitri Enriquez receiving 16 to 20 years in the Nebraska Department of Corrections for his role in the stabbing death of Reeb. Enriquez was accused of being the man who drove three teenagers to the site, hit Reeb once before returning to the car while the 15-year-old was attacked and stabbed. Enriquez was seen on video driving them away from the scene. He's getting 22 days credit. Enriquez is the second person sentenced in this murder. Devonta Castella received 55 years to life. Ramon Enriquez III was set for sentencing today. Court documents have not been updated. Corey Rotherham Jr. is in the midst of his case as he takes it to the Court of Appeals, attempting to be tried as a juvenile. A woman has been charged for spending almost $770,000 of her father's money. The Douglas County Sheriff's Office says 60-year-old Patricia D.C. criminally misspent at least $766,000 out of her father's living trust while he was residing in a memory care facility. Authorities allege she spent the money on real estate, boats, vehicles, repairs around the house, travel, credit card payments, and several other items. D.C. is facing two felony counts in Douglas County Court. Her first hearing has not been scheduled. Pilger couple charged with child abuse and more than 50 counts of animal neglect have almost all of them dismissed. Paige and Daniel Scott were in Stanton County Court where charges of negligent child abuse against the parents are being dismissed by the county attorney. The Scotts pleaded not guilty to the lone child abuse charge. Documents show while those charges are being dropped, the seven children will remain in custody of the Department of Health and Human Services. The Scotts pleaded no contest in their hearings and will return to court on August 25th to find out the court's next ruling regarding the future of the children. As for the 52 counts of animal cruelty and neglect, each person pleaded no contest to a pair of misdemeanors, according to court records. A journal entry says a pre-sentence investigation will be ordered, and the deferred sentencing is slated for September 22nd.
2: Another hot day in Nebraska, not triple digits, but upper 90s in some cases, so plenty warm, plus humidity stays present in the eastern half of the state and beyond. Here are some of those highs, 96 for Norfolk, 93 in O'Neill, 90 in Imperial, and out west in Chadron, how about 96? Now, the overnight does drop 30 degrees in that great northwest community of Chadron, down to 66. But out east in places like Omaha, it stays 74, 72 in Lincoln, 73 in Hastings. So not a huge cool down in the eastern part of the state. Looking at the satellite radar, this is up until about 7 p.m. Central time, and you see the storms that were building along western and southwestern Nebraska. Pretty robust storms prompted a couple of severe thunderstorm warnings, severe thunderstorm watch as well. Those storms aren't going to completely go away. However, we don't expect anything extremely severe as this storm moves to the central and eastern parts of Nebraska. Now, as far as tonight's conditions, we do see that it will move and create some precipitation in central Nebraska. Now tomorrow, some more heat on the way, upper 80s or low 90s for most of the state. Your AccuWeather forecast.
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6: My name is Ann Zimmerman. I'm an occupational therapist, and I've been working at Faith Health for over 20 years. My work as an occupational therapist really works with patients to figure out what their goals are, to be able to maybe do something they weren't able to do due to a diagnosis or an illness or an injury. Being able to listen to them and really hear what they have to say, finding out their story, because everyone has a story. And so it's really a pleasure and a blessing to be able to work with my patients here. Having Faith Health with the amount of specialties really does make a huge difference. The fact that we don't have to travel to Omaha, in fact, that was the case with my husband's shoulder surgery. We didn't have to go to Omaha, that was an option, but we could stay here to do it. When I think of Faith Health, the first thing that comes to mind is the spiritual aspect that's always been a part of it. That was very important to me when I first started 20 years ago, still is very important. Faith is just an integral part of our whole hospital system. Compassion and a place of growth is what Faith Health means to me.
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0: Emotions continue to run high at Congressman Mike Hall's town hall events. Nebraska's Republican 1st District Representative hosting his third town hall of the year in Lincoln tonight. Flood highlighting his efforts to secure federal funding for his district, including $30 million he delivered for ag research at the University of Nebraska-Lincoln.
1: I believe the university is a gem. I support the university. I want the university to thrive. I think that Lincoln's flagship university needs to be supported at every single corner. And as long as I'm here, getting money to UNL is going to be my top priority because I believe in it. I believe in the professors there.
0: Every person who asked a question shared a negative view on Flood's politics, the crowd often raising its voice in disapproval of his answers. Many of the questions targeting Flood's affiliation with President Trump. Here's one of those, followed by his answer to a question about the Iran war.
2: Why are you so compliant with this man? Are you afraid he was going to run a MAGA guy against you or what?
1: If they get their hands on a nuclear bomb, they would use it. If they get their hands on a dirty bomb, they would use it. Listen, I want it to be over too, but I want it to be over with Iran long term. I want them not to be a present danger to the United States and our security.
0: Senator Flood saying this is his final town hall of the year after previously doing so in Norfolk and Bellevue. You can watch the full town hall on our YouTube channel. President Trump holding meetings with Israeli Prime Minister Benjamin Netanyahu and Ukrainian President Volodymyr Zelensky at the White House today, with two separate wars top of mind, the conflict in the Middle East on multiple fronts, and the ongoing failed Russian invasion of Ukraine.
3: It's not often we have two different world leaders at the White House on the same day for separate meetings with the president, but that's exactly what we saw take place here Tuesday. President Trump hosted both Ukrainian President Volodymyr Zelensky as well as Israeli Prime Minister Benjamin Netanyahu. These meetings took place ahead of funeral services for former Republican Senator Lindsey Graham in Washington. Now, both of these meetings stayed behind closed doors, but we did hear from White House Press Secretary Karoline Leavitt afterwards, who called them both positive and productive in a post on X. And we know that the war in Iran, as well as the war between Russia and Ukraine, were expected to be discussed. When it comes to the war in Iran, a major question hanging over this meeting between Trump and Netanyahu is just how aligned are these two leaders when it comes to the war in Iran right now. Trump yesterday acknowledged that there is a little difference between them, although he said overall they are pretty closely aligned. And then for Zelensky, it was just a few weeks ago that he and Trump sat down together on the sidelines of the NATO summit in Turkey. There, Trump announced the U.S. would be looking into allowing Ukraine to produce its own Patriot air defense system, something Ukraine has long said it's needed. In a post on X after the meeting, Zelensky confirmed that the two did discuss Patriots. He also said they talked about diplomacy, and overall he said the meeting was good. At the White House, I'm Maddie Gannon.
4: Across the state today, quite warm, places like Norfolk getting to 96. So many other spots too. The capital city reached that. Almost everywhere in the state getting to at least 90 degrees today. So another hot one, plus humidity levels also high for most of the state. 96 in Chadron. Scotts Bluff got to 95. So those were the highs, quite warm. Tonight's lows, quite warm in most places too, unless you're in the panhandle where the mid-60s will be the target low. But places like Grand Island, 73, Nebraska City, 73, Omaha, 74. So not a big overnight cool down in Nebraska tonight. Precipitation, though, likely to continue this evening and into tomorrow, particularly in the Nebraska Panhandle, in Scotts Bluff, and then into central Nebraska, with Kearney, Grand Island, McCook getting some rain, maybe some storms too. Scattered thunderstorms are possible. They will be brief in nature. We did see some warnings issued in the southern panhandle earlier today. Here is your NCN futurecast showing the storm move from the west to the east, looking into tomorrow, a day that could see a fair amount of precipitate or a fair amount of areas receive precipitation. As you can tell by the future cast radar, not expecting huge downpours tomorrow during the

0: day, but some rain likely for the southern half of the state throughout Wednesday and even a bit into Thursday in the extreme southern reaches of Nebraska. Some pockets develop maybe on Thursday. Now, tomorrow's highs expecting much of the same. 94 in Hardington, 92 in Omaha, 91 in McCook. Hey, how about Kearney? Not getting close to 90, 87 degrees. So a slight cool down, just 4 or 5 degrees cooler than today across the state. Tonight's condition, or rather tomorrow's conditions, do see some possibility for rain out west. Could be partly cloudy for the rest of the state of Nebraska. Looking at your extended forecast in northeast Nebraska, 86 for highs on Thursday and Friday, warming up to the 90s again come early next week. In southeast Nebraska, a hot one on Wednesday, cooling down by 10 degrees on Thursday, likely paired with some rain before the sun comes back out after that. In central Nebraska, living in the upper 80s really for the next week plus. Northwest Nebraska, not quite as lucky. Triple digits on the horizon again and mid 90s likely. Southwest Nebraska, they're staying in the 90s, mid 90s really for most of the rest of the next week.
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1: Scan QR codes on Spirit of Nebraska posters for a chance to win a $100 ethanol gas card and vote for best of. 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
13: My name is Ann Zimmerman. I'm an occupational therapist and I've been working at Faith Health for over 20 years. My work as an occupational therapist really works with patients to figure out what their goals are, to be able to maybe do something they weren't able to do due to a diagnosis or an illness or an injury. Being able to listen to them and really hear what they have to say, finding out their story, because everyone has a story. And so it's really a pleasure and a blessing to be able to work with my patients here. Having Faith Health with the amount of specialties really does make a huge difference. The fact that we don't have to travel to Omaha, in fact, that was the case with my husband's shoulder surgery. We didn't have to go to Omaha, that was an option, but we could stay here to do it. When I think of Faith Health, the first thing that comes to mind is the spiritual aspect that's always been a part of it. That was very important to me when I first started 20 years ago, still is very important. Faith is just an integral part of our whole hospital system. Compassion and a place of growth is what Faith Health means to me.

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6: College football's arrival typically has a feel of kicking off when the annual days of media and a select few representatives from each school come together and a whole lot of questions are asked. NCN's Jake Bartacki talks with one of the most well-known insiders of the game.
7: If it's breaking college football news, it's a good chance this man, ESPN's Pete Thamel, is probably breaking it. Pete, we're here day one of Big Ten Media Days. This has become probably the premier conference in all of college sports. How did that happen, and how does the Big Ten kind of sustain that with the SEC and all the other conferences?
8: So there's not an argument on the field that the Big Ten has risen above. They have three straight champions. They've dominated CFP games. They've dominated mid-tier bowl games. So, look, you do this long enough, things work in cycles, right? In the current cycle of NIL and talent distribution has favored the Big Ten, and credit those schools, especially Indiana, for exploiting it and taking advantage of it. And that's where, you know, that's where the Big Ten is right now. The SEC is not far behind. I mean, Georgia lost two, like, nip and tuck playoff games, right, in years in a row. So the margins are thin, and that makes it fun because the debate will rage.
7: Absolutely does. I want to talk Nebraska specifically. We are a Nebraska station. What is your outlook on the Huskers this season? It's a very different looking team than in the past with Dylan Raiola. Obviously, Anthony Calandria will be a transition, but your take on the Huskers?
8: So I feel like when you look back since Matt Rhule got there, there have been advancements to where they are. And Calandria is certainly a wild card. He's really like a scoot and go kind of guy who probably will win a game or two with his legs. But you'd be overstating to say that Nebraska should contend for the top of the Big Ten. But should they be in the mix for the playoffs? Should they be in the mix to be one of the 12 best teams in the country? Yeah, I think they can find themselves in that conversation. They got to win close games. They have to play sound. You know, there's been some un-Matt Rhule-like things about that program. But I think culturally, with his body of work, you give him the faith and the benefit of the doubt that they can write that.
7: What would be, in your estimate, with that difficult schedule, a success for Matt Rhule this season?
8: It's hard to say, and I don't know it like right off the top of my head, but it is a hard schedule, right? When you look at it, you have 9 league games in that league. I think they want to take a step forward, and they at least want to be in a championship conversation, whether it's CFP or the Big Ten, in November. And I think that's a step that would be progress for Matt Rhule.
7: Well, there you have it. ESPN's Pete Thamel's take on the Huskers. Pete, enjoy the week. It's going to be a lot of fun.
8: Thanks so much. Appreciate it.
7: You're watching News Channel Nebraska.
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7: So News Channel Nebraska has put a concerted effort into covering live high school sports on a weekly basis, and it's not something that's easy to do, but we choose to do it, and we choose to do it because we know it is something that is meaningful. There is such a profound sense of pride that communities find when identifying with their local high school. A lot of communities, they have that one public local high school. They have that sense of pride when it's Friday night for a football game. Everyone is going to the game to see how the team does, whether it's the Islanders of Grand Island or the Scottsbluff Bearcats or the Auburn Bulldogs. I think it's that sense of community and belonging that is sort of threaded through the fiber of the entire state of Nebraska when you look at how many rural communities there are. And so when we're there, we're not only showcasing the game, but we're telling that story for the entire community. And that's something that I think goes hand in hand with the mission of News Channel Nebraska.
8: Run high at Congressman Mike Flood's town hall events. Details from last night's visit to Nebraska and much more coming up. But first, we're seeing that typical late July heat and humidity today. Michael J. Anthony has the details now in your AccuWeather forecast.
9: A wet but not quite as warm Wednesday, certainly not as warm as we saw earlier in the week, as highs will stay in the 90s for most of the state. Some cool spots in the central and in the southeast. And when we say wet, seeing a lot of heavy rain this morning, particularly in the southern portion of Nebraska, and we'll continue to see it throughout the day. Could see up to 2 to 3 inches in some areas there, and a few storms today and tonight. As we drop down into the 70s for most of Nebraska, 60s out west, and as we mentioned, that precipitation, showers and thunderstorms pretty much all across the state tonight. Best chance for severe weather is going to be once again in the southern regions, pretty much anywhere south of I-80. Tomorrow, warming up just a little bit out west, 90s and even 100 in the panhandle, 80s for the rest of the state. And once again, showers and storms for pretty much the eastern two-thirds of Nebraska.
8: We'll have your full forecast coming up later this hour. First, though, let's take a look at our top headlines today. A Wayne County jury now deliberating the fate of Carl Ruskamp, the man accused of killing his father at a rural home north of Wisner. Closing arguments wrapped up yesterday. Tyler Murphy has more from the courtroom.
10: I'm wondering why there's a low spot on the couch.
11: Well, I'm fairly certain your dad's in a robot, Carl.
12: As the Ruskamp murder trial

0: and found Carl on a trail holding a shattered circuit board, claiming the pieces were talking inside his head, among other delusions.
1: He asked about Russians and where they were, and I believe I asked him if they were with us that day. He said they were and didn't clarify who, but pointed towards me and Officer Hinchy at the time.
0: Prosecutors aggressively countered this narrative, arguing Carl was sane during the killing.
2: He understood actions. He understood consequences of those actions. He understood right. He understood wrong. He understood all of those things in spite of the fact that he had schizophrenia. You can have a diagnosis of schizophrenia and still commit a crime. What does that suggest to you? The fact that he could call 911. The fact that he knows that someone got shot and that it's really bad. That's an understanding of consequences. It's an understanding of the severity of the situation.
0: Following closing statements, the jury retired to deliberate around 6 p.m., but didn't make a decision. If convicted on first-degree murder, Ruskamp faces life in prison without parole, alongside up to 100 additional years on weapons charges. In Wayne, Tyler Murphy, News Channel Nebraska.
3: Multiple families evacuated early today after a house fire in Nebraska City. Resident Devin Pollard said she was alerted to the fire by her father-in-law pounding on her apartment door. She described fires roaring up from the basement level below her and up the back porch to the upper level. She, her husband, father, and mother-in-law, as well as an upstairs resident and neighbor downstairs, all were able to escape unharmed. 9 pets were also evacuated. Firefighters sent to the scene just after 1 this morning. Dunbar and Syracuse Fire both called in for mutual aid. Emotions continue to run high at Congressman Mike Flood's town hall events. Nebraska's Republican 1st District representative hosted his 3rd town hall of the year in Lincoln yesterday. Flood highlighted efforts to secure federal funding for the district, including $30 million delivered for ag research at the University of Lincoln.
4: I believe the university is a gem. I support the university. I want the university to thrive. I think that Lincoln's flagship university needs to be supported at every single corner. And as long as I'm here, getting money to UNL is going to be my top priority because I believe in it. I believe in the professors there.
3: Every person who asked a question shared a negative view on Flood's politics, the crowd often raising its voice in disapproval of his answers. Many of the questions targeted Flood's affiliation with President Trump. Here's one of those, followed by his answer to a question about the Iran war.
5: Why are you so compliant with this man? Are you afraid he was going to run a MAGA guy against you or what?
6: If they get their hands on a nuclear bomb, they would use it. If they get their hands on a dirty bomb, they would use it. Listen, I want it to be over too, but I want it to be over with Iran long term. I want them not to be a present danger to the United States and our security.
3: Flood previously held town hall events in Norfolk and Bellevue. You can watch the full town hall on our YouTube channel. 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
3: Another Panhandle man headed to prison for charges related to the murder of Wyatt Reeb. 22-year-old Dimitri Enriquez sentenced yesterday to 16 to 20 years in prison for his role in Reeb's stabbing death in January of last year. Authorities say Enriquez was the man who drove 3 teenagers to the scene, hit Reeb once before returning to his car while the 15-year-old was stabbed to death. Enriquez was seen on video driving them away from the scene. Devante Castellaw has already been sentenced to 55 years to life in prison for his role. 2 others have their cases still pending. A Northeast Nebraska couple charged with child abuse and more than 50 counts of animal neglect have had almost all of those charges dismissed. Paige and Daniel Scott of Pilger were in Stanton County Court, where charges of negligent child abuse against the parents were dismissed by the county attorney. The court documents show while those charges are being dropped, the 7 children are still in the custody of the Department of Health and Human Services. The Scotts ended up pleading no contest to a pair of misdemeanors. At one point, they'd faced 52 separate counts of animal cruelty. Their sentencing has been scheduled for September 22nd. Months of contentious negotiations regarding a pet services contract in central Nebraska came to a head at a special city council meeting last night. Brandon Shanahan has the story.
4: The city contracts with Heartland Pet Connection as its primary animal shelter. The two sides entered into a 6-year agreement in 2022. According to City Administrator Mark Funke, Heartland Pet Connection approached the city in November 2025 seeking additional funding through an amendment to the existing contract. After months of negotiation, the city staff proposed an amended agreement that would provide an additional $30,000 in annual funding in exchange for extending the contract through 2033. Funke said the proposal was intended to benefit both parties.
5: The extension was a safety net for Heartland that they would have more time on their contract, and it was a safety net for the city so that we knew that we weren't going to be facing a major increase on the next bid cycle in 2028.
4: The proposal was presented to the Heartland Pet Connection board but was ultimately rejected. Funke said the organization's legal representative told him that the agreement was fair and made additional attempts to persuade the board before and after it voted against the proposal. Councilmember Maggie Esch says she is concerned about the precedent that could be set by renegotiating an active contract.
6: We don't want to set a precedent that every single contract that we have with every single entity can be negotiated over and over and over again. I understand there are circumstances where we have to do that. The contract isn't going anywhere. That's important to note, and it's been noted multiple times. Nothing changes until 2028.
4: Several council members also discussed a counterproposal from Heartland Pet Connection that was sent directly to a council member rather than to city staff overseeing the negotiations. Council member Brian Hoffman questioned whether that approach undermined the city's negotiating process.
7: Right now, Mark, I'm seeing that this is not being negotiated in good faith because it's circumventing our city staff, which includes our accountant and our lawyer. So I would tread very carefully in the next steps that we do here with this contract.
4: Following the lengthy discussion, the council voted to pause negotiations until early next year, while the current agreement remains in effect through 2028. In Hastings, 4 News Channel Nebraska, I'm Brandon Shanahan.
3: More heat and humidity, maybe a little rain on tap today. Details coming up in your AccuWeather forecast. 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
9: Bit of a wild Wednesday there. A happy hump day, though, for those who were waiting for that much-needed rain, at least in the southern and south-central portions of the state. 2 to 3 inches by the end of the day. Throw in a few thunderstorms as well. Certainly not as warm as we saw this past weekend and on Monday, with highs in the 90s for most of the state, with the exception of the Beatrice and Broken Bow areas, with upper 80s today. Tonight, once again, we kind of flip-flop. Out west is the warmest spot during the day. It'll be the coolest spot at night out in the panhandle, with lows in the 60s, 70s for the rest of Nebraska, and pretty much the entire state being blanketed with showers and storms, with maybe the exception of the Omaha and Nebraska City areas. Best chance for severe weather is going to once again be in the southern belt of Nebraska, with, but I would say right around the, just below the I-80 corridor, a chance for some really strong storms tonight. As we get into your Thursday, heating up once again out west, 90s and even 100 out in the panhandle, 80s for the rest of the state, and pretty much the eastern two-thirds of Nebraska going to be seeing showers and storms tomorrow, not expecting anything strong or severe, just a few pop-up storms, and we'll be seeing that throughout the rest of the week. It is heating up this weekend. That's coming up on your extended forecast.
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2: Welcome back to News Channel Nebraska. Let's take a look at some other top stories today. A new state report says systemic problems at Nebraska's Youth Rehab and Treatment Center in Kearney extended beyond individual employees after sexual abuse allegations surfaced nearly a year ago. Peter Rice explains what investigators found and what's being recommended going forward.
3: An investigation completed by the Nebraska Office of Inspector General for Children Welfare examined dozens of allegations involving staff at the YRTC in Kearney between March 2025 and March of 2026.
4: The report reviewed over 200 claims of improper conduct based on 44 allegations from 37 youth involving 19 staff members, where it concluded the facility developed a culture that normalized inappropriate staff behavior and failed to adequately address violations. Investigators say four former staff members have since been criminally charged, while three additional allegations were substantiated internally. The report says many other allegations could not be substantiated, but investigators found the volume and consistency of complaints pointed to broader systematic concerns. The Inspector General is recommending several changes, including restoring abuse and neglect investigations of Nebraska's youth treatment centers, strengthening staff supervision and accountability, improving investigative practices, and expanding reporting requirements to independent oversight. Members of the Nebraska Legislature's Oversight Committee called the report, quote, a clear roadmap for improvements, end quote, saying lawmakers should carefully consider the recommendations and continue monitoring changes at the facility. DHHS accepted some recommendations and rejected others, including a disagreement with the Inspector General's recommendation that the department investigate abuse and neglect allegations within its own youth treatment centers.
3: The Inspector General says that oversight doesn't end with the release of the report and is urging lawmakers to continue to track the state's progress and determine whether additional legislative action will be needed. From Kearney, Peter Rice, News Channel Nebraska.
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9: We just thought we were helping her get some better sleep, and it turned out she had had cancer, and not just one, but two kinds. Her dad actually came with her to that appointment. I was like, it's pretty routine, just get her in so we can see if he also thinks she needs her tonsils out. And they called me and said, yes, repeat. Dr. Altman thinks her tonsils are enlarged, but there's another issue when he was doing

0: During his thorough examination, masses felt different in her thyroid. And so that same day, he worked to get her in the ultrasound, and they got her right in the ultrasound and found, he described it as more nodules than actual thyroid. One day he had the call and tell me that it was cancer. He was very kind and patient with me as I asked my questions. Dr. Altman, for sure, is forever in our hearts.
1: Trust and kindness, that's what Faith Health means to me.
2: Well, the happiness on your hump day is for those who have been waiting for that much needed precipitation. I wish it were for all of the state today, but the heavy rain has been falling in the southern and south central regions of Nebraska. And by the end of the day, we could see anywhere from 2 to 3 inches of the wet stuff. More of the state will be getting some rain and storms tonight, not nearly as much as what we're seeing in southern Nebraska today. Highs in the 90s for most of us, a few cool spots down in Beatrice and out in the Broken Bow area. Tonight, dropping down into the 60s, out west 70s for the rest of the state, and pretty much all of Nebraska seeing showers and storms, the only exception down in the southeast corner. Again, the possibility for severe weather strongest in the south central part of the state. Could see some high winds and possibly a little hail tonight as we get into the overnight. Tomorrow, heating up, particularly out in the panhandle, 90s and even 100 out west, 80s for most of the rest of the state. And those showers and storms still lingering in pretty much the eastern two-thirds of Nebraska. These should just be of the pop-up storm variety, not expecting anything extended and certainly not anticipating anything strong or severe. That will just be tonight in the south central part of the state. As we look at your extended forecast, the Northeast staying cool for pretty much the entire next week. The only exception, a little bit of a heat up on Monday, but a quick cool down. Your next chance after we'll see those showers and storms tomorrow isn't going to be until next Wednesday, until the precipitation returns. Same for the southeast, staying in the 80s and staying dry all the way through next Wednesday. Again, you'll see a few showers and storms tomorrow, but then 80s for the most part, a little bit warmer on Monday, and then the rain returns next week. Central, pretty much identical. You get your showers and storms today and tomorrow. You stay in the 80s. Monday warms up just a few ticks, and then the rain returns Wednesday. It is going to stay hot out west, though, in the northwest, where you'll see triple digits tomorrow and on Sunday, 90s for the most part. And then you get a little bit of a cool down early next week. And other than the showers and storms that you'll see tonight and tomorrow, it's going to stay relatively dry. Southwest, not quite as hot, but certainly not as cool as the rest of the state. 90s, at least it's consistent all the way through next week, and you'll see a little bit of precip on Tuesday. Other than that, most of us are going to be pretty dry. I know a lot of us want that rain, but other than what you're seeing today and tomorrow, you're going to have to wait nearly a week till we get it. At least the temperatures will be staying pretty much normal for what you would expect this time of year. 80s and 90s for most of the state. The only exception is out in the panhandle where it is going to be hot.
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4: A Southeast Nebraska Economic Development Organization is reaching out to daycares to help equip the local workforce. Dan Swanson has more.
5: Nebraska City Area EDC is offering mini grants to daycares, including the newest provider at Unadilla, Wiggles and Giggles. Lisa Walker of the EDC said the $2,000 mini grants are intended to expend America Rescue Plan Act funds before the deadline in December.
6: So we've gotten the word out to all of the licensed providers in the county and said, hey, if you have a project, if you've got curriculum that you need, whatever it is that's going to benefit your kids, your families, and the people who work there, to submit an application.
5: The EDC began promoting daycare in 2019 and hired early childhood coordinator Tiffany Walker. A gap of 436 children under age 5 in need of childcare has been reduced to 274, with 17 licensed providers in Otoe County. Commissioner Dan Cronover said 3 rooms have been remodeled in the Unadilla Community Building for a preschool and daycare.
7: And I know it's important here in Nebraska City, with them only being 17 like daycares in Ottawa County, and we're losing one in Unadilla, it's very important that we get that.
5: Walker said child care remains an economic development issue.
6: Because if you don't have a safe, affordable place to take your kids, what do you do if you have to go to work? You know, you might have family that you can keep them with, but ultimately you need child care to be able to go to work. So it has been identified as a major economic development factor.
5: She said Wiggles and Giggles is encouraged to apply for many grants for startup cost, even as it pursues licensing. From Unadilla, I'm Dan Swanson, News Channel Nebraska.
4: Leaders at a Nebraska college say a project just underway will be reshaping the heart of their campus for years to come. Brendan Flood has more.
8: After receiving a historic $13 million in private donations, Wayne State College says it's moving forward with a project centered on student success. The college will renovate the Brandenburg Student Center, originally built in 1915, which has served as a cornerstone of campus for more than a century. College officials say the renovated student center will provide current and future students access to services such as disability services, financial aid and admissions, all under one roof.
9: This is a project that we believe in. We want to make sure that students in Nebraska are successful when they go into higher ed. And that's what we're doing here at Wayne State, is making sure that our students have the resources necessary to be successful.
8: Mahusky credited donors, including alumni Don and Diane Soakup, for making the project possible. He said the Soakup's $5 million gift is the largest single donation in the college's history. Officials say the Soakup's contribution also helped attract support from the Sherwood Foundation and the William and Ruth Scott Family Foundation, helping fund the nearly $19 million project.
9: We have a master plan here at Wayne State College, and it's kind of a domino effect. Once we get this project finished, you know, offices will move into it, and that will free up space for us to use those current locations for something else. And so we're really excited about the opportunity that that's going to bring.
8: Administrators say the project also includes renovations to the campus's historic Lay Theater, while modernizing a building that is more than 100 years old. Mahusky expects construction to begin this winter, with the project slated for completion in about 18 months. In Wayne, Brendan Flood, News Channel Nebraska.
4: Well, as the weather settles down here, devastating weather slamming the Northeast. The latest next. But first, Michael J. Anthony in your AccuWeather forecast.
2: A wet but not quite as warm Wednesday, certainly not as warm as we saw earlier in the week, as highs will stay in the 90s for most of the state. Some cool spots in the central and in the southeast. And when we say a wet, seeing a lot of heavy rain this morning, particularly in the southern portion of Nebraska, and we'll continue to see it throughout the day. Could see up to 2 to 3 inches in some areas there, and a few storms today and tonight. As we drop down into the 70s for most of Nebraska, 60s out west, and as we mentioned, that precipitation, showers and thunderstorms pretty much all across the state tonight. Best chance for severe weather is going to be once again in the southern regions, pretty much anywhere south of I-80. Tomorrow, warming up just a little bit out west, 90s and even 100 in the panhandle, 80s for the rest of the state. And once again, showers and storms for pretty much the eastern two-thirds of Nebraska.
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4: Severe weather slammed the Northeast yesterday, including heavy rain and flash flooding. Reed Binion has more.
10: It just got dark and windy. It rained so bad that you couldn't even see out your window.
11: Communities across the Northeast slammed with violent storms Tuesday.
12: I just hunkered down. My dog is very scared of the thunder.
11: Some parts of the region were forecast to possibly get more than a month's worth of rain through the night. Flash flood watches were in effect for tens of millions of people from Pennsylvania, New York, and New Jersey, as well as parts of New England, down to Maryland, where street flooding in Baltimore was bad enough to leave cars partially submerged. The high water got so bad in some areas that crews had to carry out rescues, including in the town of Colport, Pennsylvania, where three people and two dogs had to be rescued from a home. The destructive weather pushed further south, too, with storms powerful enough to send a massive tree crashing into this house in the Washington, D.C. area. The storm threat stretched even farther south into the Carolinas, where the rain was so heavy in Charlotte that it completely obscured the skyline for a time.

0: Elsewhere in the state, a City of Asheville public meeting was put on hold for a tornado warning and evacuation. It comes as communities in the Midwest are still reeling from storms that struck earlier in the week. The National Weather Service confirming that at least four tornadoes hit the Chicago area Monday. I'm Reed Binion reporting.
1: Well, a quick look at U.S. EV sales might give the impression that they're a niche product that will never replace Americans' gas-powered trucks and SUVs. The recent spike in gas prices did little to lift sales, and the elimination of some tax incentives last year cut into demand. But is the situation as grim as it sounds? Ivan Rodriguez breaks it down.
2: The numbers don't lie. U.S. sales of new EVs fell 20% in the second quarter from a year ago, according to Cox Automotive. But experts tell me the real answer goes far beyond one data point.
3: What could explain the recent slump of EV sales in America? Part of the reason, a rush to buy EVs last year before the federal $7,500 tax credit expired last October, which inflated that comparison point and distorted the drop-off that followed. Looking to the second quarter, though, sales are actually up 15%, and used EVs just hit a record, according to Cox Automotive.
4: So I think we're getting close to really kind of getting to that bottom and figuring out what that natural demand is.
3: It's not just the tax credit either, halted by the federal government. The Trump administration also scrapped financial penalties for automakers who violated emission rules, which had pushed automakers toward building more EVs. Legacy automakers have taken tens of billions of dollars in charges against their earnings over the last year to downgrade EV production plans. Even Tesla, the lone automaker that made a profit selling EVs to Americans, now seems more interested in creating humanoid robots than cars.
4: I think all those things really had manufacturers step back and say, okay, what makes sense? We need to be profitable. How should we shift our timeline? In addition, we're starting to see consumers buy traditional hybrids. How can we make our powertrain more flexible so that we can easily adjust to consumer demand depending on the powertrain?
3: Sales continue to rise in the rest of the world, most prominently in China, but also in Europe. Most other countries still have EV incentives, and drivers there pay higher prices for gasoline or diesel.
2: The International Energy Agency estimates that pure battery EV sales rose to about 14 million last year from 11 million in 2024 and should rise further this year. Much of that growth comes from China. Chinese automaker BYD surpassed Tesla as the world's largest EV maker last year, and that gap is still widening. And I'm Ivan Rodriguez.
1: Color is starting to appear on downtown Kearney streets as a community-led effort to make sidewalks safer and more inviting moves from the drawing board to the pavement. The first crosswalk murals taking shape. Volunteers have begun painting designs selected through Kearney for People-Oriented Places Community Contest. Organizers say the murals are meant to make crosswalks more noticeable while encouraging drivers to slow down and recognize that downtown streets are shared by pedestrians, cyclists, and motorists alike.
5: We're just a bunch of volunteers that really want to improve our community. Just in little steps, trying to show everyone what simple things we can do to liven up our community and bring joy to for all users, not just people in automobiles, but for pedestrians or people on scooters or bikes as well.
1: Volunteers recently completed the first 2.5 of a planned 10 murals, with additional crosswalks expected to be painted in the coming weeks. What do bikes, bees, fire extinguishers, and tractors all have in common? Well, they're all things that cause issues in the ag community if you don't know how to handle them safely. About 100 grade schoolers from Southeast Nebraska schools descended on the Jefferson County Fairgrounds yesterday for the latest installment of Ag Safety Day. The program provides kids with direct hands-on exposure to all sorts of situations where good safety practices are essential, spotting blind spots on tractors, properly operating fire extinguishers, and adequate digging techniques. All of this comes in handy in a part of Nebraska where a culture of agriculture is deeply entrenched.
6: Sure, obviously they're in elementary yet. They're not going to be thinking about it a whole lot. But in Nebraska, ag jobs are so relevant for everybody that it's more than likely one of them or most of them will be related to agriculture somehow. So if we could open the door for them even younger, that's terrific.
1: The afternoon ended with a mock accident exercise.

0: exercise, a demonstration on how to properly aid someone who's been in an ATV accident. Weather-wise, this is a pretty typical late July week. Details on the way in your AccuWeather forecast. This is News Channel Nebraska.
1: Bit of a wild Wednesday there. A happy hump day, though, for those who were waiting for that much-needed rain, at least in the southern and south-central portions of the state. 2 to 3 inches by the end of the day. Throw in a few thunderstorms as well. Certainly not as warm as we saw this past weekend and on Monday, with highs in the 90s for most of the state, with the exception of the Beatrice and Broken Bow areas, with upper 80s today. Tonight, once again, we kind of flip-flop. Out west is the warmest spot during the day. It'll be the coolest spot at night out in the panhandle, with lows in the 60s, 70s for the rest of Nebraska, and pretty much the entire state being blanketed with showers and storms, with maybe the exception of the Omaha and Nebraska City areas. Best chance for severe weather is going to once again be in the southern belt of Nebraska, with, I would say, right around the, just below the I-80 corridor, a chance for some really strong storms tonight. As we get into your Thursday, heating up once again out west, 90s and even 100 out in the panhandle, 80s for the rest of the state. And pretty much the eastern two-thirds of Nebraska going to be seeing showers and storms tomorrow. Not expecting anything strong or severe, just a few pop-up storms. And we'll be seeing that throughout the rest of the week. It is heating up this weekend. That's coming up on your extended forecast.
2: I'm Pete Ricketts, and I approve this message.
3: Dan Osborne says he's one of us.
4: But his campaign is about enriching himself.
5: Osborne and his wife funneled campaign money into shady companies they control.
3: Nearly $500,000
4: right into Osborne's pockets.
3: Some of that money was raised with Dana Chasen,
5: a man accused of trafficking girls for Jeffrey Epstein.
3: Dan Osborne is gonna change Washington? Give me a break. Dan Osborne's just in it for himself.
5: For himself.
4: Osborne's just in it for himself.
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1: 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Here's their analysis of the event's first day.
2: The talking is winding down. The ballroom here at the Hilton Chicago beginning to get a little quieter as we wrap up day number one of Big Ten Media Days. Doug Duda, Jake Bartecki. Doug, we heard from six different teams, players, coaches, and of course, Tony Petitti, the Big Ten commissioner. What was your takeaway from day one?
3: Well, let's start with Petitti. He was a lot more calm, if that's the word, than Greg Sankey last week. He didn't want to stir up any dirt here and was asked all the questions we thought he was going to be asked. College football expansion, SEC going out on their own. The one takeaway was he was saying that if we do see a 24-team college football playoff, that would mean the end of the Big Ten championship game. He touched on a couple of other things out here, but that was a start to the day.
2: Yeah, and it was interesting to me. I figured that that would be a talking point, right? The expansion, but just about every coach we heard from was asked, if it was by me or somebody else, brought it up on their own about being 24 teams in the college football playoff potentially. Did that surprise you at all?
3: No, and I was actually surprised by the amount of coaches that want to have a 24 team.
2: I was playoff. As well.
3: A couple of the coaches said, you know, when we went from 2 to 4, let's just go. 4 to 12 immediately, and now 12 to 24. The basis of that, we'll see how that all plays out. We're still at least a couple of years away from that, but a little surprising that almost unanimously the coaches today anyway were in favor of that, including Kirk Ferentz, the dean of all coaches in Division I.
2: Yeah, longest tenured coach in the Big Ten as well. You know, as I was walking around the different podiums or watching the press conference up on the main stage, every time I looked over my shoulder, it seemed like he had somebody else from a different team or a different coach. Who impressed you today with what they said?
3: Who impressed me today with what they said? I think USC was pretty calm.
2: Yeah, I agree.
3: We were waiting for them to come in and make a statement, so they're going to do that. Wisconsin, kind of about what we thought they were going to be. There was nothing there that made me spark that they're not going to stay in the bottom 10 of the league here, and hopefully for them that's not the case. Penn State, there's the optimism. I was impressed by Coach Campbell. He kind of came out and gave some coach speak, but it was about, I can win at Iowa State, then you win at Penn State, and you do the same work that you do at all those schools. Iowa, they've got some good players. Rutgers, we didn't hardly hear anything about, but they have two of the 12 preseason all Big Ten players on the media list that came out today, and they're picked 17th in the league. How much will KJ Duff and Antoine have to help them out this season? It's the guys kind of in the middle that were here today, because tomorrow preseason 1 and 2, Ohio State and Oregon will be here.
2: Wrapping up day number one of Big Ten Media Days in Chicago. Doug, I don't want to get too far ahead of ourselves, but let's talk a little bit about Tuesday. We're going to see some star power and some fire here in terms of who's going to be talking.
3: Yeah, we'll see from Ryan Day. We'll see from Dan Lanning. And that's not it. PJ Fleck has been there year in and year out with Minnesota. A lot of people are high on UCLA after the coaching change, and can they get something going here? You're going to have Pat Fitzgerald here from Michigan State. It'll be interesting, the vibe in the room. It was nice that they didn't put Northwestern and Michigan State on the same day, because Northwestern's coming in on Thursday. So there'll be plenty of storylines. Fitzgerald can coach.
2: Yeah.
3: What does he have at Michigan State, though, is the key. Again, one of those teams picked towards the bottom of the league.
2: Well, we're going to find some of that out tomorrow, but we will wrap up day number one of the Big Ten Media Days, football media days in Chicago. He's Doug Duda. I'm Jake Bartecki. You're watching NCN.
1: More from Media Days coming up, including how a Northeast Nebraskan is ready to make a Big Ten splash. That's next. 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
4: Day is for those who have been waiting for that much needed precipitation. I wish it were for all of the state today, but the heavy rain has been falling in the southern and south central regions of Nebraska, and by the end of the day we could see anywhere from 2 to 3 inches of the wet stuff. More of the state will be getting some rain and storms tonight, not nearly as much as what we're seeing in southern Nebraska today. Highs in the 90s for most of us, a few cool spots down in Beatrice and out in the Broken Bow area. Tonight, dropping down into the 60s, out west 70s for the rest of the state, and pretty much all of Nebraska seeing showers and storms, the only exception down in the southeast corner. Again, the possibility for severe weather strongest in the south central part of the state. Could see some high winds and possibly a little hail tonight as we get into the overnight. Tomorrow, heating up, particularly out in the panhandle, 90s and even 100 out west, 80s for most of the rest of the state. And those showers and storms still lingering in pretty much the eastern two-thirds of Nebraska. These should just be of the pop-up storm variety, not expecting anything extended and certainly not anticipating anything strong or severe. That will just be tonight in the south central part of the state. As we look at your extended forecast, the Northeast staying cool for pretty much the entire next week. The only exception, a little bit of a heat up on Monday, but a quick cool down. Your next chance after we'll see those showers and storms tomorrow isn't going to be until next Wednesday, until the precipitation returns. Same for the southeast, staying in the 80s and staying dry all the way through next Wednesday. Again, you'll see a few showers and storms tomorrow, but then 80s for the most part, a little bit warmer on Monday, and then the rain returns next week. Central, pretty much identical. You get your showers and storms today and tomorrow. You stay in the 80s. Monday warms up just a few ticks, and then the rain returns Wednesday. It is going to stay hot out west, though, in the northwest, where you'll see triple digits tomorrow and on Sunday, 90s for the most part. And then you get a little bit of a cool down early next week. And other than the showers and storms that you'll see tonight and tomorrow, it's going to stay relatively dry. Southwest, not quite as hot, but certainly not as cool as the rest of the state. 90s, at least it's consistent all the way through next week, and you'll see a little bit of precip on Tuesday. Other than that, most of us are going to be pretty dry. I know a lot of us want that rain, but other than what you're seeing today and tomorrow, you're going to have to wait nearly a week till we get it. At least the temperatures will be staying pretty much normal for what you would expect this time of year. 80s and 90s for most of the state. The only exception is out in the panhandle where it is going to be hot.
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18: Herbicide pricing is coming down. I'm Darren Hefty along with my brother Brian, and this week's Ag PhD show will share the good news that next year herbicides will be cheaper.
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0: coverage of Big Ten Media Days on NCN. One of the high-profile hirings in the country was that of Penn State, hiring Matt Campbell from Iowa State. And one of the major goals for Matt Campbell, bring along Pierce native Ben Bramer. That was a mission Campbell and his staff accomplished. The state football champion and Pierce standout in football, basketball, and track brought that confidence to Ames. And now Campbell says that confidence is what made it crucial to bring him to Penn State.
1: I think you're talking about a guy that's almost 6'7", that, you know, runs, you know, almost 22 miles per hour, and a guy that really in the last two off seasons hasn't had the ability to truly train because of, you know, coming back from some injuries. This is the first off season he's been healthy, and he's done an unbelievable job with his body. I think he's the most physical and best version of himself that he's been in our program. But what was really critical is who Ben is.
2: And he is, I think, one of the best tight ends in the country for a reason, because he puts in the work. He dials himself in when the season comes around, and he's able to go out there and do his job. He knows what he's doing. He's a leader. And so I'm just excited that he was able to come here with me.
0: In his junior season with the Cyclones, Bramer hauled in 6 touchdowns and averaged over 12 yards per reception. Now, a hot button topic in college football, the major talking point at day one of Big Ten Media Days, expansion of the college football playoff. Big Ten Commissioner Tony Petitti began Media Days by saying the 24-team playoff is within the realm of possibility.
3: When you get into a playoff world like this, it takes up all the air. And so this success is defined very specifically about the playoff. And so we just gotta, I just firmly believe we create the access. Look, I know there's things out there we get asked all the time. Well, this fan poll said this and this poll said that. I'm really confident that, you know, we'll fill our stadiums and we will have really large audiences watching these games if we expand.
0: After the college football playoff began in 2015, it was expanded to 12 in 2024. The move to potentially double that figure has a lot of support from coaches around the league.
4: It'll change college football, don't get me wrong. And I understand the traditionalists that say, you know, it's been this way and that's what makes it special. But I think it'll be special in a different way. I think it'll be special more in a, like most other sports leagues, where there's a ton of important games being played in the month of November, not just, you know, a handful.
5: This is something that's not going to diminish the game in any way. Having more teams in a tournament to determine a champion is not going to make it worse. You're going to have more playoff games on college campuses, which are unbelievable. You're going to have better non-conference matchups, which preserve some of the traditions and rivalries and all the things that everybody loves about college football. Like, I think it's time that, you know, it should be, the idea should be embraced.
6: So my attitude is, like, you know, if we're going to go 2-4, why not go bigger? And whether you want to debate 16 or 24, I'm in favor of 24, certainly. But the other part of the story is, I think our focus needs to be on some other issues that are probably bigger to college football right now than the playoff.
0: Big Ten Media Days runs through tomorrow. The Cornhuskers arrive to speak on the final day. We'll have continuing coverage all week on News Channel Nebraska. Turning to the Diamond, it's Championship Wednesday in the American Legion Junior Class A State Tournament. Lincoln Southwest suffered their first loss in the semifinals yesterday. They fell to Lincoln East 11-2. Meanwhile, Creighton Prep eliminated Bennington 14-6. So now there are 3 teams left in the double elimination bracket. Lincoln East and Creighton Prep play at 4 this afternoon. The survivor of that gets Lincoln Southwest in a winner-take-all game this evening. And it was a record-breaking day at Norfolk Country Club for the first round of the Nebraska Amateur Golf Tournament yesterday. Omaha's William Barth and Ashland's Coltrane Mid-Egg tied for the lowest opening round in championship history. Both shot 7 under 60.

fives to take the round one lead. Wasn't just those two, 24 players broke par, the most in the 118-year history of the tournament. The second of four rounds is today in Norfolk. The top 60 scores stick around for the final two rounds. And that's sports for your Wednesday. Stick around. We got more news and weather on the way. Thanks for joining us. Have a great day. This is News Channel Nebraska.

0: Well, hello there, and good morning. It's Wednesday, July 29th, and you're watching News Channel Nebraska. My name's Eric McKay. Thank you so much for joining us. Coming up for you this hour, a Northeast Nebraska murder case now in the hands of the jury. Details from the courtroom coming up, and emotions continuing to run high at Congressman Mike Flood's town hall events. Details from last night's visit to Nebraska and much more coming up. But first, we're seeing that typical late July heat and humidity today. Michael J. Anthony has the details now in your AccuWeather forecast.
1: A wet but not quite as warm Wednesday, certainly not as warm as we saw earlier in the week, as highs will stay in the 90s for most of the state. Some cool spots in the central and in the southeast. And when we say a wet, seeing a lot of heavy rain this morning, particularly in the southern portion of Nebraska, and we'll continue to see it throughout the day. Could see up to 2 to 3 inches in some areas there, and a few storms today and tonight. As we drop down into the 70s for most of Nebraska, 60s out west, and as we mentioned, that precipitation, showers and thunderstorms pretty much all across the state tonight. Best chance for severe weather is going to be once again in the southern regions, pretty much anywhere south of I-80. Tomorrow, warming up just a little bit out west, 90s and even 100 in the panhandle, 80s for the rest of the state. And once again, showers and storms for pretty much the eastern two-thirds of Nebraska.
0: We'll have your full forecast coming up later this hour. First, though, let's take a look at our top headlines today. A Wayne County jury now deliberating the fate of Carl Ruskamp, the man accused of killing his father at a rural home north of Wisner. Closing arguments wrapped up yesterday. Tyler Murphy has more from the courtroom.
2: I'm wondering why there's a robot on the couch.
3: Well, I'm fairly certain your dad's not a robot, Carl.
4: As the Ruskamp murder trial wraps up, defense attorneys used closing arguments to portray Carl Ruskamp as consumed by severe schizophrenia prior to his father Gerald's death.
5: Active delusions, consistent delusions, throughout the entire period that he's purportedly well enough to be premeditating the murder of his father.
4: To support an insanity claim, the defense highlighted erratic 911 calls from August 2022. In one, Carl reported his sleeping father was a robot. Weeks later, officers responded to a stolen TV remote and found Carl on a trail holding a shattered circuit board, claiming the pieces were talking inside his head, among other delusions.
6: He asked about Russians and where they were, and I believe I asked him if they were with us that day. He said they were and didn't clarify who, but pointed towards me and Officer Hinchy at the time.
4: Prosecutors aggressively countered this narrative, arguing Carl was sane during the killing.
7: He understood actions. He understood consequences of those actions. He understood right. He understood wrong. He understood all of those things in spite of the fact that he had schizophrenia. You can have a diagnosis of schizophrenia still commit a crime. What does that suggest to you? The fact that he could call 911. The fact that he knows that someone got shot and that it's really bad. That's an understanding of consequences. It's an understanding of the severity of the situation.
4: Following closing statements, the jury retired to deliberate around 6 p.m., but didn't make a decision. If convicted on first-degree murder, Ruskamp faces life in prison without parole, alongside up to 100 additional years on weapons charges. In Wayne, Tyler Murphy, News Channel Nebraska.
0: Multiple families evacuated early today after a house fire in Nebraska City. Resident Devin Pollard said she was alerted to the fire by

by her father-in-law pounding on her apartment door. She described fires roaring up from the basement level below her and up the back porch to the upper level. She, her husband, father, and mother-in-law, as well as an upstairs resident and neighbor downstairs, all were able to escape unharmed.

0: including $30 million delivered for ag research at the University of Lincoln.
1: I believe the university is a gem. I support the university. I want the university to thrive. I think that Lincoln's flagship university needs to be supported at every single corner. And as long as I'm here, getting money to UNL is going to be my top priority because I believe in it. I believe in the professors there.
0: Every person who asked a question shared a negative view on Flood's politics, the crowd often raising its voice in disapproval of his answers. Many of the questions targeted Flood's affiliation with President Trump. Here's one of those, followed by his answer to a question about the Iran war.
2: Why are you so compliant with this man? Are you afraid he was going to run a MAGA guy against you or what?
3: If they get their hands on a nuclear bomb, they would use it. If they get their hands on a dirty bomb, they would use it. Listen, I want it to be over too. But I want it to be over with Iran long term. I want them not to be a present danger to the United States and our security.
0: Flood previously held town hall events in Norfolk and Bellevue. You can watch the full town hall on our YouTube channel. More news next. 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
4: Why did Pete Ricketts spend millions to get himself appointed to the U.S. Senate? Ricketts knows D.C. is pay to play. Since going to D.C., Ricketts has increased his net worth almost 30%. He voted to lower his own taxes and made a killing dumping shares before a looming government shutdown. Meanwhile, he's opposed every serious attempt to ban congressional stock trading. Nebraskans can't afford lawmakers enriching themselves while our costs go through the roof. Tell Senator Ricketts to support the Banned Congressional Stock Trading Act now.
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0: Another Panhandle man headed to prison for charges related to the murder of Wyatt Reeb. 22-year-old Dimitri Enriquez sentenced yesterday to 16 to 20 years in prison for his role in Reeb's stabbing death in January of last year. Authorities say Enriquez was the man who drove three teenagers to the scene, hit Reeb once before returning to his car while the 15-year-old was stabbed to death. Enriquez was seen on video driving them away from the scene. Devante Castellaw has already been sentenced to 55 years to life in prison for his role. Two others have their cases still pending. A Northeast Nebraska couple charged with child abuse and more than 50 counts of animal neglect have had almost all of those charges dismissed. Paige and Daniel Scott of Pilger were in Stanton County Court, where charges of negligent child abuse against the parents were dismissed by the county attorney. The court documents show while those charges are being dropped, the seven children are still in the custody of the Department of Health and Human Services. The Scotts ended up pleading no contest to a pair of misdemeanors. At one point, they'd faced 52 separate counts of animal cruelty. Their sentencing has been scheduled for September 22nd. Months of contentious negotiations regarding a pet services contract in central Nebraska came to a head at a special city council meeting last night. Brandon Shanahan has the story.
10: The city contract

0: with Heartland Pet Connection as his primary animal shelter, the two sides entered into a six-year agreement in 2022. According to City Administrator Mark Funke, Heartland Pet Connection approached the city in November 2025 seeking additional funding through an amendment to the existing contract. After months of negotiation, the city staff proposed an amended agreement that would provide an additional $30,000 in annual funding in exchange for extending the contract through 2033. Funke said the proposal was intended to benefit both parties.
1: The extension was a safety net for Heartland that they would have more time on their contract, and it was a safety net for the city so that we knew that we weren't going to be facing a major increase on the next bid cycle in 2028.
0: The proposal was presented to the Heartland Pet Connection board but was ultimately rejected. Funke said the organization's legal representative told him that the agreement was fair and made additional attempts to persuade the board before and after it voted against the proposal. Councilmember Maggie Esch says she is concerned about the precedent that could be set by renegotiating an active contract.
2: We don't want to set a precedent that every single contract that we have with every single entity can be negotiated over and over and over again. I understand there are circumstances where we have to do that. The contract isn't going anywhere. That's important to note, and it's been noted multiple times. Nothing changes until 2028.
0: Several council members also discussed a counterproposal from Heartland Pet Connection that was sent directly to a council member rather than to city staff overseeing the negotiations. Councilmember Brian Hoffman questioned whether that approach undermined the city's negotiating process.
3: Right now, Mark, I'm seeing that this is not being negotiated in good faith because it's circumventing our city staff, which includes our accountant and our lawyer. So I would tread very carefully in the next steps that we do here with this contract.
0: Following the lengthy discussion, the council voted to pause negotiations until early next year, while the current agreement remains in effect through 2028. In Hastings, for News Channel Nebraska, I'm Brandon Shanahan.
4: More heat and humidity, maybe a little rain on tap today. Details coming up in your AccuWeather forecast. 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
5: The message.
6: Dan Osborne says he's one of us.
7: But his campaign is about enriching himself.
8: Osborne and his wife funneled campaign money into shady companies they control.
6: Nearly $500,000
7: right into Osborne's pockets.
6: Some of that money was raised with Dana Chasen,
8: a man accused of trafficking girls for Jeffrey Epstein.
6: 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Give me a break. 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
8: For himself.
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4: Wild Wednesday there. A happy hump day, though, for those who were waiting for that much-needed rain, at least in the southern and south.

0: central portions of the state, 2 to 3 inches by the end of the day. Throw in a few thunderstorms as well. Certainly not as warm as we saw this past weekend and on Monday, with highs in the 90s for most of the state, with the exception of the Beatrice and Broken Bow areas, with upper 80s today. Tonight, once again, we kind of flip-flop. Out west is the warmest spot during the day. It'll be the coolest spot at night out in the panhandle, with lows in the 60s, 70s for the rest of Nebraska, and pretty much the entire state being blanketed with showers and storms, with maybe the exception of the Omaha and Nebraska City areas. Best chance for severe weather is going to once again be in the southern belt of Nebraska, with, I would say, right around the, just below the I-80 corridor, chance for some really strong storms tonight. As we get into your Thursday, heating up once again out west, 90s and even 100 out in the panhandle, 80s for the rest of the state, and pretty much the eastern two-thirds of Nebraska going to be seeing showers and storms tomorrow. Not expecting anything strong or severe, just a few pop-up storms, and we'll be seeing that throughout the rest of the week. It is heating up this weekend. That's coming up on your extended forecast.
1: 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High property taxes, higher sales tax, tax cuts for the wealthy. 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
10: To News Channel Nebraska. Let's take a look at some other top stories today. A new state report says systemic problems at Nebraska's youth rehab and treatment center in Kearney extended beyond individual employees after sexual abuse allegations surfaced nearly a year ago. Peter Rice explains what investigators found and what's being recommended going forward.
11: An investigation completed by the Nebraska Office of Inspector General for Children Welfare examined dozens of allegations involving staff at the YRTC in Kearney between March 2025 and March of 2026.
12: The report reviewed over 200 claims of improper conduct based on 44 allegations from 37 youth involving 19 staff members, where it concluded the facility developed a culture that normalized inappropriate staff behavior and failed to adequately address violations. Investigators say 4 former staff members have since been criminally charged, while 3 additional allegations were substantiated internally.

0: The report says many other allegations could not be substantiated, but investigators found the volume and consistency of complaints pointed to broader systematic concerns. The Inspector General is recommending several changes, including restoring abuse and neglect investigations of Nebraska's youth treatment centers, strengthening staff supervision and accountability, improving investigative practices, and expanding reporting requirements to independent oversight. Members of the Nebraska Legislators Oversight Committee called the report, quote, a clear roadmap for improvements, end quote, saying lawmakers should carefully consider the recommendations and continue monitoring changes at the facility. DHHS accepted some recommendations and rejected others, including a disagreement with the Inspector General's recommendation that the department investigate abuse and neglect allegations within its own youth treatment centers. The Inspector General says that oversight doesn't end with the release of the report and is urging lawmakers to continue to track the state's progress and determine whether additional legislative action will be needed. From Kearney, Peter Rice, News Channel Nebraska.
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5: What is Nebraska? Nebraska is 529 towns. It is 147 cities. It is 382 villages. It is two time zones and three area codes. It is Cook and Gurley, Palisade and Osmond, Wymore, Sydney, and everywhere in between. Nebraska is what we do. News Channel Nebraska. This is home. Get to share their story with the people of Niobrara, we become One Nebraska. If there's a story in your community, we want to be the ones to tell it. With so much division between us, Nebraska's success depends on our ability to relate to each other. This is Nebraska, and Nebraska is home.
1: The happiness on your hump day is for those who have been waiting for that much needed precipitation. I wish it were for all of the state today, but the heavy rain has been falling in the southern and south central regions of Nebraska. And by the end of the day, we could see anywhere from 2 to 3 inches of the wet stuff. More of the state will be getting some rain and storms tonight, not nearly as much as what we're seeing in southern Nebraska today. Highs in the 90s for most of us, a few cool spots down in Beatrice and out in the Broken Bow area. Tonight, dropping down into the 60s, out west 70s for the rest of the state, and pretty much all of Nebraska seeing showers and storms, the only exception down in the southeast corner. Again, the possibility for severe weather strongest in the south central part of the state. Could see some high winds and possibly a little hail tonight as we get into the overnight. Tomorrow, heating up, particularly out in the panhandle, 90s and even 100 out west, 80s for most of the rest of the state. And those showers and storms still lingering in pretty much the eastern two-thirds of Nebraska. These should just be of the pop-up storm variety, not expecting anything extended and certainly not anticipating anything strong or severe. That will just be tonight in the south central part of the state. As we look at your extended forecast, the Northeast staying cool for pretty much the entire next week. The only exception, a little bit of a heat up on Monday, but a quick cool down. Your next chance after we'll see those showers and storms tomorrow isn't going to be until next Wednesday, until the precipitation returns. Same for the southeast, staying in the 80s and staying dry all the way through next Wednesday. Again, you'll see a few showers and storms tomorrow, but then 80s for the most part, a little bit warmer on Monday, and then the rain returns next week. Central, pretty much identical. You get your showers and storms today and tomorrow. You stay in the 80s. Monday warms up just a few ticks, and then the rain returns Wednesday. It is going to stay hot out west, though, in the northwest, where you'll see triple digits tomorrow and on Sunday, 90s for the most part. And then you get a little bit of a cool down early next week. And other than the showers and storms that you'll see tonight and tomorrow, it's going to stay relatively dry. Southwest, not quite as hot, but certainly not as cool as the rest of the state. 90s, at least it's consistent all the way through next week, and you'll see a little bit of precip on Tuesday. Other than that, most of us are going to be pretty dry. I know a lot of us want that rain, but other than what you're seeing today and tomorrow, you're going to have to wait nearly a week till we get it. At least the temperatures will be staying pretty much normal for what you would expect this time of year. 80s and 90s for most of the state. The only exception is out in the panhandle where it is going to be hot.
6: Southeast Nebraska Economic Development Organization is reaching out to daycares to help equip the local workforce. Dan Swanson has more.
7: Nebraska City Area EDC is offering mini grants to daycares, including the newest provider at Unadilla, Wiggles and Giggles. Lisa Walker of the EDC said the $2,000 mini grants are intended to expend America Rescue Plan Act funds before the deadline in December.
8: So we've gotten the word out to all of the licensed providers in the county and said, hey, if you have a project, if you've got curriculum that you need, whatever it is that's going to benefit your kids, your families, and the people who work there, to submit an application.
7: The EDC began promoting daycare in 2019 and hired early childhood coordinator Tiffany Walker. A gap of 436 children under age 5 in need of childcare has been reduced to 274, with 17 licensed providers in Otoe County. Commissioner Dan Cronover said three rooms have been remodeled in the Unadilla Community Building for a preschool and daycare.
9: And I know it's important here in Nebraska City, with them only being 17 like daycares in Otoe County, and we're losing one in Unadilla, it's very important that we get that.
7: Walker said child care remains an economic development issue.
8: Because if you don't have a safe, affordable place to take your kids, what do you do if you have to go to work? You know, you might have family that you can keep them with, but ultimately you need childcare to be able to go to work. So it has been identified as a major economic development factor.
7: She said Wiggles and Giggles is encouraged to apply for mini grants for startup cost, even as it pursues licensing. From Unadilla, I'm Dan Swanson, News Channel Nebraska.
6: Leaders at a Nebraska college say a project just underway will be reshaping the heart of their campus for years to come. Brendan Flood has more.
10: After receiving a historic $13 million in private donations, Wayne State College says it's moving forward with a project centered on student success. The college will renovate the Brandenburg Student Center, originally built in 1915, which has served as a cornerstone of campus for more than a century. College officials say the renovated student center will provide current and future students access to services such

0: as disability services, financial aid and admissions, all under one roof.
1: This is a project that we believe in. We want to make sure that students in Nebraska are successful when they go into higher ed. And that's what we're doing here at Wayne State, is making sure that our students have the resources necessary to be successful.
0: Mahusky credited donors, including alumni Don and Diane Soakup, for making the project possible. He said the Soakup's $5 million gift is the largest single donation in the college's history. Officials say the Soakup's contribution also helped attract support from the Sherwood Foundation and the William and Ruth Scott Family Foundation, helping fund the nearly $19 million project.
1: We have a master plan here at Wayne State College, and it's kind of a domino effect. Once we get this project finished, you know, offices will move into it, and that will free up space for us to use those current locations for something else. And so we're really excited about the opportunity that that's going to bring.
0: Administrators say the project also includes renovations to the campus's historic Lay Theater while modernizing a building that is more than 100 years old. Mahusky expects construction to begin this winter, with the project slated for completion in about 18 months. In Wayne, Brendan Flood, News Channel, Nebraska.
2: Well, as the weather settles down here, devastating weather slamming the Northeast. The latest next. But first, Michael J. Anthony in your AccuWeather forecast.
3: A wet but not quite as warm Wednesday, certainly not as warm as we saw earlier in the week, as highs will stay in the 90s for most of the state. Some cool spots in the central and in the southeast. And when we say a wet, seeing a lot of heavy rain this morning, particularly in the southern portion of Nebraska, and we'll continue to see it throughout the day. Could see up to 2 to 3 inches in some areas there, and a few storms today and tonight. As we drop down into the 70s for most of Nebraska, 60s out west, and as we mentioned, that precipitation, showers and thunderstorms pretty much all across the state tonight. Best chance for severe weather is going to be once again in the southern regions, pretty much anywhere south of I-80. Tomorrow, warming up just a little bit out west, 90s and even 100 in the panhandle, 80s for the rest of the state. And once again, showers and storms for pretty much the eastern two-thirds of Nebraska.
2: Severe weather slammed the Northeast yesterday, including heavy rain and flash flooding. Reed Binion has more.
4: It just got dark and windy. It rained so bad that you couldn't even see out your window.
5: Communities across the Northeast slammed with violent storms Tuesday.
6: I just hunkered down. My dog is very scared of the thunder.
5: Some parts of the region were forecast to possibly get more than a month's worth of rain through the night. Flash flood watches were in effect for tens of millions of people from Pennsylvania, New York, and New Jersey, as well as parts of New England, down to Maryland, where street flooding in Baltimore was bad enough to leave cars partially submerged. The high water got so bad in some areas that crews had to carry out rescues, including in the town of Colport, Pennsylvania, where 3 people and 2 dogs had to be rescued from a home. The destructive weather pushed further south, too, with storms powerful enough to send a massive tree crashing into this house in the Washington, D.C. area. The storm threat stretched even farther south into the Carolinas, where the rain was so heavy in Charlotte that it completely obscured the skyline for a time. Elsewhere in the state, a City of Asheville public meeting was put on hold for a tornado warning and evacuation. It comes as communities in the Midwest are still reeling from storms that struck earlier in the week. The National Weather Service confirming that at least 4 tornadoes hit the Chicago area Monday. I'm Reed Binion reporting.
2: A quick look at U.S. EV sales might give the impression that they're a niche product that will never replace Americans' gas-powered trucks and SUVs. The recent spike in gas prices did little to lift sales, and the elimination of some tax incentives last year cut into demand. But is the situation as grim as it sounds? Ivan Rodriguez breaks it down.
7: The numbers don't lie. U.S. sales of new EVs fell 20% in the second quarter from a year ago, according to Cox Automotive. But experts tell me the real answer goes far beyond one data point.
8: What could explain the recent slump of EV sales in America? Part of the reason, a rush to buy EVs last year before the federal $7,500 tax credit expired last October, which inflated that comparison point and distorted the drop-off that followed. Looking to the second quarter, though, sales are actually up 15%, and used EVs just hit a record, according to Cox Automotive.
9: So I think we're getting close to really kind of getting to that bottom

0: and figuring out what that natural demand is.
1: It's not just the tax credit either, halted by the federal government. The Trump administration also scrapped financial penalties for automakers who violated emission rules, which had pushed automakers toward building more EVs. Legacy automakers have taken tens of billions of dollars in charges against their earnings over the last year to downgrade EV production plans. Even Tesla, the lone automaker that made a profit selling EVs to Americans, now seems more interested in creating humanoid robots than cars.
0: I think all those things really had manufacturers step back and say, okay, what makes sense? We need to be profitable. How should we shift our timeline? In addition, we're starting to see consumers buy traditional hybrids. How can we make our powertrain more flexible so that we can easily adjust to consumer demand depending on the powertrain?
1: Sales continue to rise in the rest of the world, most prominently in China, but also in Europe. Most other countries still have EV incentives, and drivers there pay higher prices for gasoline or diesel.
2: The International Energy Agency estimates that pure battery EV sales rose to about 14 million last year from 11 million in 2024 and should rise further this year. Much of that growth comes from China. Chinese automaker BYD surpassed Tesla as the world's largest EV maker last year, and that gap is still widening. And I'm Ivan Rodriguez.
3: Color is starting to appear on downtown Kearney streets as a community-led effort to make sidewalks safer and more inviting moves from the drawing board to the pavement. The first crosswalk murals taking shape. Volunteers have begun painting designs selected through Kearney for People-Oriented Places Community Contest. Organizers say the murals are meant to make crosswalks more noticeable while encouraging drivers to slow down and recognize that downtown streets are shared by pedestrians, cyclists, and motorists alike.
4: We're just a bunch of volunteers that really want to improve our community. Just in little steps, trying to show everyone what simple things we can do to liven up our community and bring joy to for all users, not just people in automobiles, but for pedestrians or people on scooters or bikes as well.
3: Volunteers recently completed the first 2.5 of a planned 10 murals, with additional crosswalks expected to be painted in the coming weeks.

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1: Wednesday there, a happy hump day though for those who were waiting for that much needed rain, at least in the southern and south central portions of the state, 2 to 3 inches by the end of the day. Throw in a few thunderstorms as well. Certainly not as warm as we saw this past weekend and on Monday, with highs in the 90s for most of the state, with the exception of the Beatrice and Broken Bow areas, with upper 80s today. Tonight, once again, we kind of flip-flop. Out west is the warmest spot during the day. It'll be the coolest spot at night out in the panhandle, with lows in the 60s, 70s for the rest of Nebraska, and pretty much the entire state being blanketed with showers and storms, with maybe the exception of the Omaha and Nebraska City areas. Best chance for severe weather is going to once again be in the southern belt of Nebraska, with, I would say, right around the, just below the I-80 corridor, a chance for some really strong storms tonight. As we get into your Thursday, heating up once again out west, 90s and even 100 out in the panhandle, 80s for the rest of the state, and pretty much the eastern two-thirds of Nebraska going to be seeing showers and storms tomorrow. Not expecting anything strong or severe, just a few pop-up storms, and we'll be seeing that throughout the rest of the week. It is heating up this weekend. That's coming up on your extended forecast.
2: I approve this message.
3: Dan Osborne says he's one of us,
4: but his campaign is about enriching himself.
5: Osborne and his wife funneled campaign money into shady companies they control.
3: Nearly $500,000
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3: Some of that money was raised with Dana Chasen,
5: a man accused of trafficking girls for Jeffrey Epstein.

0: Dan Osborne is going to change Washington? Give me a break. Dan Osborne's just in it for himself.
1: For himself.
2: Osborne's just in it for himself.
3: It's a double headliner knockout. Little Texas brings the Platinum 90 sing-alongs that still crank like it's 1994.
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16: The happiness on your hump day is for those who have been waiting for that much needed precipitation. I wish it were for all of the state today, but the heavy rain has been falling in the southern and south central regions of Nebraska. And by the end of the day, we could see anywhere from 2 to 3 inches of the wet stuff. More of the state will be getting some rain and storms tonight, not nearly as much as what we're seeing in southern Nebraska today. Highs in the 90s for most of us, a few cool spots down in Beatrice and out in the Broken Bow area. Tonight, dropping down into the 60s, out west 70s for the rest of the state, and pretty much all of Nebraska seeing showers and storms, the only exception down in the southeast corner. Again, the possibility for severe weather strongest in the south central part of the state. Could see some high winds and possibly a little hail tonight as we get into the overnight. Tomorrow, heating up, particularly out in the panhandle, 90s and even 100 out west, 80s for most of the rest of the state. And those showers and storms still lingering in pretty much the east.

0: eastern two-thirds of Nebraska. These should just be of the pop-up storm variety, not expecting anything extended and certainly not anticipating anything strong or severe. That will just be tonight in the south central part of the state. As we look at your extended forecast, the Northeast staying cool for pretty much the entire next week. The only exception, a little bit of a heat up on Monday, but a quick cool down. Your next chance after we'll see those showers and storms tomorrow isn't going to be until next Wednesday, until the precipitation returns. Same for the Southeast, staying in the 80s and staying dry all the way through next Wednesday. Again, you'll see a few showers and storms tomorrow, but then 80s for the most part, a little bit warmer on Monday, and then the rain returns next week. Central, pretty much identical. You get your showers and storms today and tomorrow. You stay in the 80s. Monday warms up just a few ticks, and then the rain returns Wednesday. It is going to stay hot out west, though, in the northwest, where you'll see triple digits tomorrow and on Sunday, 90s for the most part, and then you get a little bit of a cool down early next week. And other than the showers and storms that you'll see tonight and tomorrow, it's going to stay relatively dry. Southwest, not quite as hot, but certainly not as cool as the rest of the state. 90s, at least it's consistent all the way through next week, and you'll see a little bit of precip on Tuesday. Other than that, most of us are going to be pretty dry. I know a lot of us want that rain, but other than what you're seeing today and tomorrow, you're going to have to wait nearly a week till we get it. At least the temperatures will be staying pretty much normal for what you would expect this time of year. 80s and 90s for most of the state. The only exception is out in the panhandle where it is going to be hot.
1: The overtime check. 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For working Nebraskans, Pete Ricketts never met a tax he didn't.
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0: country was that of Penn State, hiring Matt Campbell from Iowa State. And one of the major goals for Matt Campbell, bring along Pierce native Ben Bramer. That was a mission Campbell and his staff accomplished. The state football champion and Pierce standout in football, basketball, and track brought that confidence to Ames. And now Campbell says that confidence is what made it crucial to bring him to Penn State.
1: I think you're talking about a guy that's almost 6'7", that, you know, runs, you know, almost 22 miles per hour, and a guy that really in the last two off seasons hasn't had the ability to truly train because of, you know, coming back from some injuries. This is the first off season he's been healthy, and he's done an unbelievable job with his body. I think he's the most physical and best version of himself that he's been in our program. But what was really critical is who Ben is.
2: And he is, I think, one of the best tight ends in the country for a reason, because he puts in the work. He dials himself in when the season comes around, and he's able to go out there and do his job. He knows what he's doing. He's a leader. And so I'm just excited that he was able to come here with me.
0: In his junior season with the Cyclones, Bramer hauled in 6 touchdowns and averaged over 12 yards per reception. Now, a hot button topic in college football, the major talking point at day one of Big Ten Media Days, expansion of the college football playoff. Big Ten Commissioner Tony Petitti began Media Days by saying the 24-team playoff is within the realm of possibility.
3: When you get into a playoff world like this, it takes up all the air. And so this success is defined very specifically about the playoff. And so we just kind of, I just firmly believe we create the access. Look, I know there's things out there we get asked all the time. Well, this fan poll said this and this poll said that. I'm really confident that, you know, we'll fill our stadiums and we will have really large audiences watching these games if we expand.
0: After the college football playoff began in 2015, it was expanded to 12 in 2024. The move to potentially double that figure has a lot of support from coaches around the league.
4: It'll change college football, don't get me wrong. And I understand the traditionalists that say, you know, it's been this way and that's what makes it special. But I think it'll be special in a different way. I think it'll be special more in a, like most other sports leagues, where there's a ton of important games being played in the month of November, not just, you know, a handful.
5: This is something that's not going to diminish the game in any way. Having more teams in a tournament to determine a champion is not going to make it worse. You're going to have more playoff games on college campuses, which are unbelievable. You're going to have better non-conference matchups, which preserve some of the traditions and rivalries and all the things that everybody loves about college football. I think it's time that, you know, it should be, the idea should be embraced.
6: So my attitude is, like, you know, if we're going to go 2-4, why not go bigger? And whether you want to debate 16 or 24, I'm in favor of 24, certainly. But the other part of the story is, I think our focus needs to be on some other issues that are probably bigger to college football right now than the playoff.
0: Big Ten Media Days runs through tomorrow. The Cornhuskers arrive to speak on the final day. We'll have continuing coverage all week on News Channel Nebraska. Turning to the Diamond, it's Championship Wednesday in the American Legion Junior Class A State Tournament. Lincoln Southwest suffered their first loss in the semifinals yesterday. They fell to Lincoln East 11-2. Meanwhile, Creighton Prep eliminated Bennington 14-6. So now there are 3 teams left in the double elimination bracket. Lincoln East and Creighton Prep play at 4 this afternoon. The survivor of that gets Lincoln Southwest in a winner-take-all game this evening. And it was a record-breaking day at Norfolk Country Club for the first round of the Nebraska Amateur Golf Tournament yesterday. Omaha's William Barth and Ashland's Coltrane Mid-Egg tied for the lowest opening round in championship history. Both shot 7 under 65s to take the round one lead. Wasn't just those two, 24 players broke par, the most in the 118-year history of the tournament. The second of 4 rounds is today in Norfolk. The top 60 scores stick around for the final 2 rounds. And that's sports for your Wednesday. Stick around. We got more news and weather on the way. Thanks for joining us. Have a great day. This is News Channel Nebraska. Well, hello there and good morning. It's 8 o'clock Central Time, 7 o'clock Mountain on a Wednesday, July 29th. And you're watching News Channel Nebraska. My name's Eric McKay. Thank you so much for joining us. Hope your day's off to a good start.

0: Coming up for you this hour, a Northeast Nebraska murder case now in the hands of the jury. Details from the courtroom on the way. And emotions continuing to run high at Congressman Mike Flood's town hall events. We'll take you to his latest visit to Nebraska and have much more coming up. But first, we'll see the typical late July heat and humidity today. Michael J. Anthony has the details now in your AccuWeather forecast.
1: A wet but not quite as warm Wednesday, certainly not as warm as we saw earlier in the week, as highs will stay in the 90s for most of the state. Some cool spots in the central and in the southeast. And when we say wet, seeing a lot of heavy rain this morning, particularly in the southern portion of Nebraska, and we'll continue to see it throughout the day. Could see up to 2 to 3 inches in some areas there, and a few storms today and tonight. As we drop down into the 70s for most of Nebraska, 60s out west, and as we mentioned, that precipitation, showers and thunderstorms pretty much all across the state tonight. Best chance for severe weather is going to be once again in the southern regions, pretty much anywhere south of I-80. Tomorrow, warming up just a little bit out west, 90s and even 100 in the panhandle, 80s for the rest of the state. And once again, showers and storms for pretty much the eastern two-thirds of Nebraska.
0: The Wayne sky, Cam, a little bit of that wildfire haze in the sky, missing out on the rain right now. We do have pockets of rain, some heavy rain falling in southeast Nebraska, kind of in the Friend Geneva area right now, where we're expecting more rain to fall throughout the day today. Temperatures in the 90s throughout the state, but the big story of the next few days could be the rain, potentially in heavy amounts. Those details coming up in your full AccuWeather forecast. That's later this hour. Your live mass is on the way in just a few minutes. First, though, let's get you back to news. We begin in northeast Nebraska, where a jury now deliberating the fate of Carl Ruskamp, accused of killing his father at a rural home north of Wisner. Closing arguments wrapped up yesterday. Tyler Murphy was in the courtroom and has more.
2: I'm wondering why there's a robot on the couch.
3: Well, I'm fairly certain your dad's a robot, Carl.
4: As the Ruskamp murder trial wraps up, defense attorneys used closing arguments to portray Carl Ruskamp as consumed by severe schizophrenia prior to his father Gerald's death.
5: Active delusions, consistent delusions, throughout the entire period that he's purportedly well enough to be premeditating the murder of his father.
4: To support an insanity claim, the defense highlighted erratic 911 calls from August 2022. In one, Carl reported his sleeping father was a robot. Weeks later, officers responded to a stolen TV remote and found Carl on a trail holding a shattered circuit board, claiming the pieces were talking inside his head, among other delusions.
6: He asked about Russians and where they were, and I believe I asked him if they were with us that day. He said they were and didn't clarify who, but pointed towards me and Officer Hinschke at the time.
4: Prosecutors aggressively countered this narrative, arguing Carl was sane during the killing.
7: He understood actions. He understood consequences of those actions. He understood right. He understood wrong. He understood all of those things in spite of the fact that he had schizophrenia. You can have a diagnosis of schizophrenia and still commit a crime. What does that suggest to you? The fact that he could call 911. The fact that he knows that someone got shot and that it's really bad. That's an understanding of consequences. It's an understanding of the severity of the situation.
4: Following closing statements, the jury retired to deliberate around 6 p.m., but didn't make a decision. If convicted on first-degree murder, Ruskamp faces life in prison without parole, alongside up to 100 additional years on weapons charges. In Wayne, Tyler Murphy, News Channel Nebraska.
0: Moving to southeast Nebraska, multiple families evacuated early this morning after a house fire in Nebraska City. Resident Devin Pollard said she was alerted to the fire by her father-in-law pounding on her apartment door. She described fires roaring up from the basement level below her and up the back porch to the upper level. She and her husband, father, and mother-in-law, along with an upstairs resident,

0: resident and a downstairs neighbor all were able to escape unharmed. 9 pets were also evacuated. Firefighters were sent to the scene just after 1 this morning. Dunbar and Syracuse Fire were called in for mutual aid. Well, emotions continuing to run high at Congressman Mike Flood's town hall events. The first district representative hosted his 3rd town hall of the year in Lincoln last night. Flood highlighted his efforts to secure federal funding for his district. That included $30 million he delivered for ag research at the University of Nebraska-Lincoln.
1: I believe the university is a gem. I support the university. I want the university to thrive. I think that Lincoln's flagship university needs to be supported at every single corner. And as long as I'm here, getting money to UNL is going to be my top priority because I believe in it. I believe in the professors there.
0: Every person who asked a question shared a negative view on Flood's politics, the crowd often raising its voice in disapproval of his answers. Many of the questions targeted Flood's affiliation with President Trump. Here's one of those questions, followed by his answer to a question about the Iran war.
2: Why are you so compliant with this man? Are you afraid he was going to run a MAGA guy against you or what?
3: If they get their hands on a nuclear bomb, they would use it. If they get their hands on a dirty bomb, they would use it. Listen, I want it to be over too, but I want it to be over with Iran long term. I want them not to be a present danger to the United States and our security.
0: Flood previously held town hall events in Norfolk and Bellevue. You can watch the full town hall on our YouTube channel. And months of contentious negotiations regarding a pet services contract in central Nebraska came to a head at a special city council meeting last night. Brandon Shanahan has more from Hastings.
4: The city contracts with Heartland Pet Connection as its primary animal shelter. The two sides entered into a 6-year agreement in 2022. According to City Administrator Mark Funke, Heartland Pet Connection approached the city in November 2025 seeking additional funding through an amendment to the existing contract. After months of negotiation, the city staff proposed an amended agreement that would provide an additional $30,000 in annual funding in exchange for extending the contract through 2033. Funke said the proposal was intended to benefit both parties.
5: The extension was a safety net for Heartland that they would have more time on their contract, and it was a safety net for the city so that we knew that we weren't going to be facing a major increase on the next bid cycle in 2028.
4: The proposal was presented to the Heartland Pet Connection board but was ultimately rejected. Funke said the organization's legal representative told him that the agreement was fair and made additional attempts to persuade the board before and after it voted against the proposal. Councilmember Maggie Esch says she is concerned about the precedent that could be set by renegotiating an active contract.
6: We don't want to set a precedent that every single contract that we have with every single entity can be negotiated over and over and over again. I understand there are circumstances where we have to do that. The contract isn't going anywhere. That's important to note, and it's been noted multiple times. Nothing changes until 2028.
4: Several council members also discussed a counterproposal from Heartland Pet Connection that was sent directly to a council member rather than to city staff overseeing the negotiations. Councilmember Brian Hoffman questioned whether that approach undermined the city's negotiating process.
7: Right now, Mark, I'm seeing that this is not being negotiated in good faith because it's circumventing our city staff, which includes our accountant and our lawyer. So I would tread very carefully in the next steps that we do here with this contract.
4: Following the lengthy discussion, the council voted to pause negotiations until early next year while the current agreement remains in effect through 2028. In Hastings, 4 News Channel Nebraska, I'm Brandon Shanahan.
0: Much more to come on News Channel Nebraska. We've got more news coming your way later this hour. Your full AccuWeather forecast is coming up as well. Details on the rain expected to hit this state and some parts fairly heavy over the next few days. All that and more on the way. But first, let's take you to Columbus for today's live daily mass at St. Isidore's Catholic Church. Thanks for joining us. Have a great morning. This is news.
8: Today's morning mass is brought to you in part by these sponsors.

Good morning. Our opening song is number 190, Jesus is Risen.

0: the name of the Father, and of the Son, and of the Holy Spirit.
1: Amen.
0: The grace and peace of God our Father, the Lord Jesus, be with you.
1: And with your spirit.
0: As we gather this morning to celebrate the Eucharist, we pause. We ask Jesus to forgive us our sins.
1: Lord Jesus, you are mighty God and Prince of Peace. Lord, have mercy.
0: Lord, have mercy.
1: Lord Jesus, you are Son of God and Son of Mary. Christ, have mercy.
0: Christ, have mercy.
1: Lord Jesus, you are Word made flesh and splendor of the Father. Lord, have mercy.
0: Lord, have mercy. May Almighty God have mercy on us, forgive us our sins, and bring us to life everlasting.
1: Amen.
0: Let us pray.

0: Almighty and ever-living God, whose Son was pleased to be welcomed by St. Martha's house as a guest, grant, we pray, that through our intercession, serving Christ faithfully in our brothers and sisters, we may merit to be received by you into the halls of heaven. Through our Lord Jesus Christ, your Son, who lives and reigns with you in the unity of the Holy Spirit, one God forever and ever.
1: Amen.

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Beloved, let us love one another, because love is of God. Everyone who loves is begotten by God and knows God. Whoever is without love does not know God, for God is love. Whoever is without love does not know God, for God is love. In this way, the love of God was revealed to us. God sent his only begotten Son into the world so that we might have life through him. In this is love, not that we have loved God, but that he loved us and sent his Son as expiation for our sins. Beloved, if God so loved us, we also must love one another. No one has ever seen God, yet if we love one another, God remains in us, and his love is brought to perfection in us. This is how we know that we remain in him and he in us, that he has given us of his Spirit. Moreover, we have seen and testify that the Father sent his Son as Savior of the world. Whoever acknowledges that Jesus is the Son of God, God remains in him and he in God. We have come to know and to believe in the love God has for us.

0: God is love, and whoever remains in love remains in God, and God in him. The word of the Lord.
1: Thanks be to God.
0: Responsorial psalm is, I will bless the Lord at all times.
2: I will bless the Lord at all times.
0: I will bless the Lord at all times. His praise shall be ever in my mouth. Let my soul glory in the Lord. The lowly will hear me and be glad.
1: I will bless the Lord at all times.
0: Glorify the Lord with me. Let us together extol his name. I sought the Lord, and he answered me and delivered me from all my fears.
1: I will bless the Lord at all times.
0: Look to him that you may be radiant with joy, and your faces may not blush with shame. When the poor one called out, the Lord heard, and from all his distress he saved him.
1: I will bless the Lord at all times.
0: The angel of the Lord encamps around those who fear him and delivers them. Taste and see how good the Lord is. Blessed the man who takes refuge in him.
1: I will bless the Lord at all times.
0: Fear the Lord, you his holy ones, for naught is lacking to those who fear him. The great grow poor and hungry, but those who seek the Lord want for no good thing.
1: I will bless the Lord at all times.

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In the name of the Father, and the Son, and the Holy Spirit.

0: The Lord be with you.
1: And with your spirit.
0: A reading from the Holy Gospel according to John.
1: Glory to you, O Lord.
2: Many of the Jews had come to Martha and Mary to comfort them about their brother, Lazarus, who had died. When Martha heard that Jesus was coming, she went to meet him, but Mary sat at home. Martha said to Jesus, "Lord, if you had been here, my brother would not have died. But even now I know that whatever you ask of God, God will give you." Jesus said to her, "Your brother will rise." Martha said to him, "I know he will rise in the resurrection on the last day." Jesus told her, "I am the resurrection and the life. Whoever believes in me, even if he dies, will live. And anyone who lives and believes in me will never die. Do you believe this?" She said to him, "Yes, Lord. I have come to believe that you are the Christ, the Son of God, the one who is coming into the world." The Gospel of the Lord.
1: Praise be to you, Lord Jesus Christ. Different stories about Martha and Mary. Today we see Lazarus had died, their brother died, and so people were coming to greet them. And when Martha heard that Jesus was coming, she went out to meet him. And we just heard the gospel. "Lord, if you had been here, my brother would not have died." And Jesus said, "I am the resurrection and the life." He hasn't raised Lazarus yet from the dead, but Martha makes a great profession of faith, saying that, "I know that you're the resurrection and life, and that you will raise us on the last day." And that's when Jesus says, "I am the resurrection and life." And then they go to the tomb, and he calls Lazarus forth, and he is risen from the dead. Then they have a big dinner, and it's at the dinner that Martha is busy serving, and

0: Mary is just sitting there listening, and Martha gets kind of frustrated with him. I can read all sorts of things in these stories. Every once in a while, I'll drop in to see somebody, and right away they want to make me fuss and give me something to eat or whatever. And the last thing I wanted was to come and cause a big consternation and, you know, cause all sorts of inconvenience. I just wanted to drop in to say hi. And maybe that's part of the story too. Jesus dropped in to visit Martha and Mary, and he didn't want a big fuss over him preparing a big meal. I just came for a visit or whatever. Different ways to look at that story, but there's always lessons for us too. Sometimes we become too concerned about the little things and what's really most important, our relationship with the Lord. We don't take time for that. So you can read these scripture stories in many different ways sometimes and come up with many different lessons. The important thing is that we do reflect upon them and then be open to what thoughts might come to our mind and then be moved by them. So if that makes any sense at all, those are some of the thoughts we can learn from these stories about Martha and Mary, and ask them to help us to welcome the Lord in our lives and not be become too distracted about the other things that really don't matter. With that in mind, let us pray. Oh God, our Heavenly Father, help us to learn a lesson from both Martha and Mary in the gospel stories today and see how they apply to our lives and our relationship with the Lord Jesus. Grant us this and the favors we ask in Jesus' name.
1: For Pope Leo XIV, Archbishop Michael McGovern, and for all of us, that we may be guided by the Holy Spirit on our journey through life, on our way to eternal life, we pray to the Lord.
0: Lord, hear our prayer.
1: For peace throughout the world, for peace between Russia and Ukraine, the United States and Iran, and for all the people caught in the midst of these wars, we pray to the Lord.
0: Lord, hear our prayer.
1: For all who are ill, that they may experience the healing presence of Jesus, we pray to the Lord.
0: Lord, hear our prayer.
1: For all of our departed loved ones, that they may share in Christ's risen glory, we pray to the Lord.
0: Lord, hear our prayer.
1: For much needed rain throughout the months of July and August, we pray to the Lord.
0: Lord, hear our prayer.
1: For those suffering from addictions, that with God's help and local support groups, they may become free, we pray to the Lord.
0: Lord, hear our prayer.
1: For all of our unspoken needs and intentions, let us now pause and pray to the Lord in silence. We pray to the Lord.
0: Lord, hear our prayer. We offer this Mass this morning for Bruce Pandorf. We pray to the Lord.
1: Lord, hear our prayer.
0: O God, our Father in heaven, please grant us these and all our needs, for which we pray to you today in Jesus' name, for he is Lord forever and ever.
1: Amen.

Blessed are you, Lord, God of all creation. Through your goodness we have this bread to offer, which earth has given and human hands have made. It will become for us the bread of life. Blessed are you, Lord, God of all creation. Through your goodness we have this wine to offer, fruit of the vine and work of human hands. It will become our spiritual drink. Lord God, we ask you to receive us and be pleased with the sacrifice we offer with humble and contrite hearts. Wash away my iniquity. Cleanse me of my sins. Thank you. Pray, my brothers and sisters, that my sacrifice and yours may be acceptable to God, the Almighty.

0: Father.
1: May the Lord accept the sacrifice at your hands for the praise and glory of his name, for our good and the good of all his holy church.
0: Let us pray. As we proclaim your wonders in St. Martha, O Lord, we humbly implore your majesty that as her homage and love for you was pleasing to you, so too our dutiful service may find favor in your sight. We ask this through Christ our Lord.
1: Amen.

It is truly right and just that we should give you thanks and praise, O God, Almighty Father, for all you do in this world through our Lord Jesus Christ. For though the human race is divided by dissension and discord, yet we know that it is by testing us that you change our hearts to prepare them for reconciliation. Even more by your Spirit you move human hearts, that enemies should speak to one another again, adversaries join hands, and people seek to meet together. By the working of your power it comes about, O Lord, that hatred is overcome by love, revenge gives way to forgiveness, and discord is changed to mutual respect. Therefore, as we give you ceaseless thanks with the choirs of heaven, we cry out to your majesty on earth,

You therefore, Almighty Father, we bless through Jesus Christ, your Son, who comes in your name. He himself is the word that brings salvation. The hand you extend to sinners, the way by which your peace is offered to us. When we ourselves are turned away from you on account of our sins, you brought us back to be reconciled, O Lord, so that converted at last to you, we might love one another, and through your Son, whom for our sake you handed over to death. And now, celebrating the reconciliation Christ has brought us, we entrust you, sanctify these gifts by the outpouring of your Spirit, that they may become the body and blood of your Son, whose command we fulfill when we celebrate these mysteries. For when about to give his life to set us free as he reclined at supper, he himself took bread into his hands, and giving thanks, said the blessing, broke the bread and gave it to his disciples, saying, "Take this, all of you, and eat of it, for this is my body, which will be given up for you." In a similar way, that same evening, he took the chalice of blessing in his hands. Confessing your mercy, he gave the chalice to his disciples, saying, "Take this, all of you, and drink from it, for this is the chalice of my blood, the blood of the new and eternal covenant, which will be poured out for you and for many for the forgiveness of sins. Do this in memory of me."

0: again. Celebrating, therefore, the memorial of the death and resurrection of your Son, who left us this pledge of his love, we offer you what you have bestowed on us, the sacrifice of perfect reconciliation. Holy Father, we humbly beseech you to accept us also, together with your Son, and at the saving banquet, graciously to endow us with his very Spirit, who takes away everything that estranges us from one another. May you make your church a sign of unity and an instrument of your peace among all people. And may you keep us in communion with Leo our Pope and Michael our Bishop and all the bishops and your entire people. Just as you have gathered us now at the table of your Son, so also bring us together with the glorious Virgin Mary, Mother of God, Blessed Joseph, her spouse, your blessed apostles, martyrs, and all the saints, with our brothers and sisters, and those of every race and tongue who have died in your friendship, bring us to share with them the unending banquet of unity in a new heaven and a new earth, where the fullness of your peace will shine forth in Christ Jesus our Lord. Through him, with him, and in him, O God, Almighty Father, in the unity of the Holy Spirit, all glory and honor is yours forever and ever. Amen. At the Savior's command, informed by divine teaching, we dare to say, Our Father, who art in heaven, hallowed be thy name. Thy kingdom come, thy will be done, on earth as it is in heaven. Give us this day our daily bread, and forgive us our trespasses, as we forgive those who trespass against us. And lead us not into temptation, but deliver us from evil. Deliver us, Lord, we pray, from every evil. Graciously grant peace in our days, that by the power of your mercy, we may be always free from sin and safe from all distress, as we await the blessed hope and coming of our Savior, Jesus Christ.
1: For the kingdom, the power, and the glory are yours, now and forever.
0: Lord Jesus Christ, you said to your apostles, Peace I leave you, my peace I give you. Look not on our sins, but on the faith of your church, and graciously grant her peace and unity in accordance with your will, who lives and reigns forever and ever.
1: Amen.
0: The peace of the Lord be with all of you.
1: And with your spirit. 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
0: The blood of Christ. 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

0: Let us pray. 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
1: Amen.
0: The Lord be with you.
1: And with your spirit.
0: May Almighty God bless you and grant you his peace. 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
1: Amen. 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
0: Thanks be to God. 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

0: Welcome back to News Channel Nebraska. Good morning. Thank you so much for joining us. It's 8:43 Central Time, 7:43 Mountain on a Wednesday. Kind of a hazy day in eastern Nebraska. We're seeing temperatures basically normal for this time of year. We could see some heavy rain in the state today and tomorrow, and potentially some severe weather as well. We'll get into all that in your full AccuWeather forecast. That is on the way in just a few minutes. First, though, let's get you back to news. We begin in central Nebraska, where a new state report says systemic problems at Nebraska's Youth Rehab and Treatment Center in Kearney extended beyond individual employees after sexual abuse allegations surfaced nearly a year ago. Peter Rice explains what investigators found and what's being recommended moving forward.
1: An investigation completed by the Nebraska Office of Inspector General for Children Welfare examined dozens of allegations involving staff at the YRTC in Kearney between March 2025 and March of 2026.
2: The report reviewed over 200 claims of improper conduct based on 44 allegations from 37 youth involving 19 staff members, where it concluded the facility developed a culture that normalized inappropriate staff behavior and failed to adequately address violations. Investigators say four former staff members have since been criminally charged, while three additional allegations were substantiated internally. The report says many other allegations could not be substantiated, but investigators found the volume and consistency of complaints pointed to broader systematic concerns. The Inspector General is recommending several changes, including restoring abuse and neglect investigations of Nebraska's youth treatment centers, strengthening staff supervision and accountability, improving investigative practices, and expanding reporting requirements to independent oversight. Members of the Nebraska Legislators Oversight Committee called the report, quote, a clear roadmap for improvements, end quote, saying lawmakers should carefully consider the recommendations and continue monitoring

0: changes at the facility. DHHS accepted some recommendations and rejected others, including a disagreement with the Inspector General's recommendation that the department investigate abuse and neglect allegations within its own youth treatment centers. The Inspector General says that oversight doesn't end with the release of the report and is urging lawmakers to continue to track the state's progress and determine whether additional legislative action will be needed. From Kearney, Peter Rice, News Channel Nebraska.
1: We're seeing some rain in Nebraska today, even some flood advisories, but it is nothing like the weather that slammed the Northeast yesterday. Heavy rain and flash flooding out there. Reed Binion has more.
2: It just got dark and windy. It rained so bad that you couldn't even see out your window.
3: Communities across the Northeast slammed with violent storms Tuesday.
4: I just hunkered down. My dog is very scared of the thunder.
3: Some parts of the region were forecast to possibly get more than a month's worth of rain through the night. Flash flood watches were in effect for tens of millions of people from Pennsylvania, New York, and New Jersey, as well as parts of New England, down to Maryland, where street flooding in Baltimore was bad enough to leave cars partially submerged. The high water got so bad in some areas that crews had to carry out rescues, including in the town of Colport, Pennsylvania, where three people and two dogs had to be rescued from a home. The destructive weather pushed further south, too, with storms powerful enough to send a massive tree crashing into this house in the Washington, D.C. area. The storm threat stretched even farther south into the Carolinas, where the rain was so heavy in Charlotte that it completely obscured the skyline for a time. Elsewhere in the state, a City of Asheville public meeting was put on hold for a tornado warning and evacuation. It comes as communities in the Midwest are still reeling from storms that struck earlier in the week. The National Weather Service confirming that at least four tornadoes hit the Chicago area Monday. I'm Reed Binion reporting.
1: Closer to home, a Southeast Nebraska Economic Development Organization is reaching out to daycares to help equip their local workforce. Dan Swanson has more.
5: Nebraska City Area EDC is offering mini grants to daycares, including the newest provider at Unadilla, Wiggles and Giggles. Lisa Walker of the EDC said the $2,000 mini grants are intended to expend America Rescue Plan Act funds before the deadline in December.
6: So we've gotten the word out to all of the licensed providers in the county and said, hey, if you have a project, if you've got curriculum that you need, whatever it is that's going to benefit your kids, your families, and the people who work there, to submit an application.
5: The EDC began promoting daycare in 2019 and hired early childhood coordinator Tiffany Walker. A gap of 436 children under age 5 in need of childcare has been reduced to 274, with 17 licensed providers in Otoe County. Commissioner Dan Cronover said three rooms have been remodeled in the Unadilla Community Building for a preschool and daycare.
7: And I know it's important here in Nebraska City, with them only being 17 like daycares in Otoe County, and we're losing one in Unadilla. It's very important that we get that.
5: Walker said childcare remains an economic development issue.
6: Because if you don't have a safe, affordable place to take your kids, what do you do if you have to go to work? You know, you might have family that you can keep them with, but ultimately you need childcare to be able to go to work. So it has been identified as a major economic development factor.
5: She said Wiggles and Giggles is encouraged to apply for mini grants for startup cost, even as it pursues licensing. From Unadilla, I'm Dan Swanson, News Channel Nebraska.
1: Months of contentious negotiations over a pet services contract in central Nebraska came to a head at a special city council meeting last night. Brandon Shanahan has more.
8: The city contracts with Heartland Pet Connection as its primary animal shelter. The two sides entered into a six-year agreement in 2022. According to City Administrator Mark Funke, Heartland Pet Connection approached the city in November 2025 seeking additional funding through an amendment to the existing contract. After months of negotiation, the city staff proposed an amended agreement that would provide an additional $30,000 in annual funding in exchange for extending the contract through 2033. Funke said the proposal was intended to benefit both parties.
9: The extension was a safety net for Heartland, that they would have more time on their contract, and it was a safety net for the city so that we knew that we weren't going to be facing a major

0: major increase on the next bid cycle in 2028.
1: The proposal was presented to the Heartland Pet Connection Board, but was ultimately rejected. Funky said the organization's legal representative told him that the agreement was fair and made additional attempts to persuade the board before and after it voted against the proposal. Councilmember Maggie Esch says she is concerned about the precedent that could be set by renegotiating an active contract.
2: We don't want to set a precedent that every single contract that we have with every single entity can be negotiated over and over and over again. I understand there are circumstances where we have to do that. The contract isn't going anywhere. That's important to note, and it's been noted multiple times. Nothing changes until 2028.
1: Several council members also discussed a counterproposal from Heartland Pet Connection that was sent directly to a council member rather than to city staff overseeing the negotiations. Councilmember Brian Hoffman questioned whether that approach undermined the city's negotiating process.
3: Right now, Mark, I'm seeing that this is not being negotiated in good faith because it's circumventing our city staff, which includes our accountant and our lawyer. So I would tread very carefully in the next steps that we do here with this contract.
1: Following the lengthy discussion, the council voted to pause negotiations until early next year, while the current agreement remains in effect through 2028. In Hastings, for News Channel Nebraska, I'm Brandon Shanahan.
4: Had a quick look at U.S. EV sales might give the impression that the vehicles are a niche product that will never replace Americans' gas-powered trucks and SUVs. The recent spike in gas prices did little to lift sales, and the elimination of some tax incentives last year cut into demand. But is the situation as grim as it sounds? Ivan Rodriguez breaks it down.
5: The numbers don't lie. U.S. sales of new EVs fell 20% in the second quarter from a year ago, according to Cox Automotive. But experts tell me the real answer goes far beyond one data point.
6: What could explain the recent slump of EV sales in America? Part of the reason, a rush to buy EVs last year before the federal $7,500 tax credit expired last October, which inflated that comparison point and distorted the drop-off that followed. Looking to the second quarter, though, sales are actually up 15%, and used EVs just hit a record, according to Cox Automotive.
7: So I think we're getting close to really kind of getting to that bottom and figuring out what that natural demand is.
6: It's not just the tax credit either, halted by the federal government. The Trump administration also scrapped financial penalties for automakers who violated emission rules, which had pushed automakers toward building more EVs. Legacy automakers have taken tens of billions of dollars in charges against their earnings over the last year to downgrade EV production plans. Even Tesla, the lone automaker that made a profit selling EVs to Americans, now seems more interested in creating humanoid robots than cars.
7: I think all those things really had manufacturers step back and say, okay, what makes sense? We need to be profitable. How should we shift our timeline? In addition, we're starting to see consumers buy traditional hybrids. How can we make our powertrain more flexible so that we can easily adjust to consumer demand depending on the powertrain?
6: Sales continue to rise in the rest of the world, most prominently in China, but also in Europe. Most other countries still have EV incentives, and drivers there pay higher prices for gasoline or diesel.
5: The International Energy Agency estimates that pure battery EV sales rose to about 14 million last year from 11 million in 2024 and should rise further this year. Much of that growth comes from China. Chinese automaker BYD surpassed Tesla as the world's largest EV maker last year, and that gap is still widening. And I'm Ivan Rodriguez.
4: Well, we've already seen quite a bit of rain in southern Nebraska this morning. We've got flood advisories in effect. That'll be lifting mid-morning in the Grand Island area, areas south of I-80 as well. And there's more rain coming. Let's get the details now from Michael J. Anthony in your AccuWeather forecast.
8: Well, the happiness on your hump day is for those who have been waiting for that much needed precipitation. I wish it were for all of the state today, but the heavy rain has been falling in the southern and south central regions of Nebraska. And by the end of the day, we could see anywhere from 2 to 3 inches of the wet stuff. More of the state will be getting some rain and storms tonight, not nearly as much as what we're seeing in southern Nebraska today. Highs in the 90s for most of us, a few cool spots down in Beatrice and out in the Broken Bow area. Tonight, dropping down into the 60s, out west 70s for the rest of the state, and pretty much all of Nebraska seeing showers and storms, the only exception down in the southeast corner. Again, the possibility for severe weather strongest in the south central.

0: central part of the state. Could see some high winds and possibly a little hail tonight as we get into the overnight. Tomorrow, heating up, particularly out in the panhandle, 90s and even 100 out west, 80s for most of the rest of the state. And those showers and storms still lingering in pretty much the eastern two-thirds of Nebraska. These should just be of the pop-up storm variety, not expecting anything extended and certainly not anticipating anything strong or severe. That will just be tonight in the south central part of the state. As we look at your extended forecast, the Northeast staying cool for pretty much the entire next week. The only exception, a little bit of a heat up on Monday, but a quick cool down. Your next chance after we'll see those showers and storms tomorrow isn't going to be until next Wednesday, until the precipitation returns. Same for the southeast, staying in the 80s and staying dry all the way through next Wednesday. Again, you'll see a few showers and storms tomorrow, but then 80s for the most part, a little bit warmer on Monday, and then the rain returns next week. Central, pretty much identical. You get your showers and storms today and tomorrow. You stay in the 80s. Monday warms up just a few ticks, and then the rain returns Wednesday. It is going to stay hot out west, though, in the northwest, where you'll see triple digits tomorrow and on Sunday, 90s for the most part. And then you get a little bit of a cool down early next week. And other than the showers and storms that you'll see tonight and tomorrow, it's going to stay relatively dry. Southwest, not quite as hot, but certainly not as cool as the rest of the state. 90s, at least it's consistent all the way through next week. And you'll see a little bit of precip on Tuesday. Other than that, most of us are going to be pretty dry. I know a lot of us want that rain, but other than what you're seeing today and tomorrow, you're going to have to wait nearly a week till we get it. At least the temperatures will be staying pretty much normal for what you would expect this time of year. 80s and 90s for most of the state. The only exception is out in the panhandle where it is going to be hot.
1: Yeah, we're going to see that heat pretty much everywhere. It is late July. After all, what we're seeing on the Wayne SkyCam, there's a little bit of a haze. That's that wildfire smoke from Canada. That'll be affecting folks in eastern Nebraska today. Not too thick, certainly not like what they saw in the Great Lakes region a couple of weeks ago, but something to keep an eye on if you got COPD or asthma or that type of thing. Another thing to keep an eye on, the rain. Saw some severe weather out in the panhandle yesterday. A little bit of hail fell. There was some flash flooding there in parts of the panhandle. We've got flood advisories in effect right now in southern Nebraska. This one near Grand Island, that one is in effect until 9:45. This one down in Harlan County in effect until about 11 o'clock this morning. As we saw, quite a bit of rain yesterday in south central Nebraska. It's all working its way downriver, but 2 inches plus once you got north of Lexington. Pretty heavy rain along that I-80 corridor yesterday. We saw pretty good soakers around the state in central and western Nebraska. And we could see it again today. Marginal risk of excessive rainfall out west today. The chance for heavy rain better tomorrow in eastern Nebraska, where you've got that slight risk of excessive rainfall. That's the kind of rain that would fall that would lead to flash flooding. Now, tomorrow could be a severe weather day again as well, especially in central Nebraska. This kind of zooms in a little bit more to give you an idea of the communities that are in the bullseye right now. It'll be an afternoon, evening storm, likely looking at straight line winds as the heaviest of the hazards there. And all of that bringing more rain with it. We could see some parts of the state by the weekend seeing another 2, maybe 3 inches of additional moisture toward the end of this week. Hey, we've got more news, more weather coming your way next. Thank you so much for joining us. Have a great day. This is News Channel Nebraska. Well, hello there and good morning. It's Wednesday, July 29th, and you're watching News Channel Nebraska. My name's Eric McKay. Thank you so much for joining us. Coming up for you this hour, a Northeast Nebraska murder case now in the hands of the jury. Details from the courtroom coming up, and emotions continuing to run high at Congressman Mike Flood's town hall events. Details from last night's visit to Nebraska and much more coming up. But first, we're seeing that typical late July heat and humidity today. Michael J. Anthony has the details now in your AccuWeather forecast.
0: A wet but not quite as warm Wednesday, certainly not as warm as we saw earlier in the week, as highs will stay in the 90s for most of the state. Some cool spots in the central and in the southeast. And when we say wet, seeing a lot of heavy rain this morning, particularly in the southern portion of Nebraska, and we'll continue to see it throughout the day. Could see up to 2 to 3 inches in some areas there, and a few storms today and tonight. As we drop down into the 70s for most of Nebraska, 60s out west, and as we mentioned, that precipitation, showers and thunderstorms pretty much all across the state tonight. Best chance for severe weather is going to be once again in the southern regions, pretty much anywhere south of I-80. Tomorrow, warming up just a little bit out west, 90s and even 100 in the panhandle, 80s for the rest of the state. And once again, showers and storms for pretty much the eastern two-thirds of Nebraska.
1: We'll have your full forecast coming up later this hour. First, though, let's take a look at our top headlines today. A Wayne County jury now deliberating the fate of Carl Ruskamp, the man accused of killing his father at a rural home north of Wisner. Closing arguments wrapped up yesterday. Tyler Murphy has more from the courtroom.
2: I'm wondering why there's a low spot on the couch.
3: Well, I'm fairly certain your dad's in a robot, Carl.
4: As the Ruskamp murder trial wraps up, defense attorneys used closing arguments to portray Carl Ruskamp as consumed by severe schizophrenia prior to his father Gerald's death.
5: Active delusions, consistent delusions, throughout the entire period that he's purportedly well enough to be premeditating the murder of his father.
4: To support an insanity claim, the defense highlighted erratic 911 calls from August 2022. In one, Carl reported his sleeping father was a robot. Weeks later, officers responded to a stolen TV remote and found Carl on a trail holding a shattered circuit board, claiming the pieces were talking inside his head, among other delusions.
6: He asked about Russians and where they were, and I believe I asked him if they were with us that day. He said they were and didn't clarify who, but pointed towards me and Officer Hinchy at the time.
4: Prosecutors aggressively countered this narrative, arguing Carl was sane during the killing.
7: He understood actions. He understood consequences of those actions. He understood right. He understood wrong. He understood all of those things in spite of the fact that he had schizophrenia. You can have a diagnosis of schizophrenia still commit a crime. What does that suggest to you? The fact that he could call 911. The fact that he knows that someone got shot and that it's really bad. That's an understanding of consequences. It's an understanding of the severity of the situation.
4: Following closing statements, the jury retired to deliberate around 6 p.m., but didn't make a decision. If convicted on first-degree murder, Ruskamp faces life in prison without parole, alongside up to 100 additional years on weapons charges. In Wayne, Tyler Murphy, News Channel Nebraska.
1: Multiple families evacuated early today after a house fire in Nebraska City. Resident Devin Pollard said she was alerted to the fire by her father-in-law pounding on her apartment door. She described fires roaring up from the basement level below her and up the back porch to the upper level. She, her husband, father, and mother-in-law, as well as an upstairs resident and neighbor downstairs, all were able to escape unharmed. 9 pets were also evacuated. Firefighters sent to the scene just after 1 this morning. Dunbar and Syracuse Fire both called in for mutual aid. Emotions continue to run high at Congressman Mike Flood's town hall events. Nebraska's Republican 1st District representative hosted his 3rd town hall of the year in Lincoln, including $30 million delivered for ag research at the University of Lincoln.
8: I believe the university is a gem. I support the university. I want the university to thrive. I think that Lincoln's flagship university needs to be supported at every single corner. And as long as I'm here, getting money to UNL is going to be my top priority because I believe in it. I believe in the professors there.

0: Every person who asked a question shared a negative view on Flood's politics, the crowd often raising its voice in disapproval of his answers. Many of the questions targeted Flood's affiliation with President Trump. Here's one of those, followed by his answer to a question about the Iran war.
1: Why are you so compliant with this man? Are you afraid he was going to run a MAGA guy against you or what?
2: If they get their hands on a nuclear bomb, they would use it. If they get their hands on a dirty bomb, they would use it. Listen, I want it to be over too. But I want it to be over with Iran long term. I want them not to be a present danger to the United States and our security.
0: Flood previously held town hall events in Norfolk and Bellevue. You can watch the full town hall on our YouTube channel. More news next. 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
0: Another Panhandle man headed to prison for charges related to the murder of Wyatt Reeb. 22-year-old Dimitri Enriquez sentenced yesterday to 16 to 20 years in prison for his role in Reeb's stabbing death in January of last year. Authorities say Enriquez was the man who drove 3 teenagers to the scene, hit Reeb once before returning to his car while the 15-year-old was stabbed to death. Enriquez was seen on video driving them away from the scene. Devante Castellaw has already been sentenced to 55 years to life in prison for his role. 2 others have their cases still pending. A Northeast Nebraska couple charged with child abuse and more than 50 counts of animal neglect have had almost all of those charges dismissed. Paige and Daniel Scott of Pilger were in Stanton County Court, where charges of negligent child abuse against the parents were dismissed by the county attorney. The court documents show while those charges are being dropped, the 7 children are still in the custody of the Department of Health and Human Services. The Scotts ended up pleading no contest to a pair of misdemeanors. At one point, they'd faced 52 separate counts of animal cruelty. Their sentencing has been scheduled for September 22nd. Months of contentious negotiations regarding a pet services contract in central Nebraska came to a head at a special city council meeting last night. Brandon Shanahan has the story.
8: The city contracts with Heartland Pet Connection as its primary animal shelter. The two sides entered into a 6-year agreement in 2022. According to City Administrator Mark Funke, Heartland Pet Connection approached the city in November 2025 seeking additional funding through an amendment to the existing contract. After months of negotiation, the city staff proposed an amended agreement that would provide an additional $30,000 in annual funding in exchange for extending the contract through 2033. Funke said the proposal was intended to benefit both parties.
9: The extension was a safety net for Heartland that they would have more time on their contract, and it was a safety net for the city so that we knew that we weren't going to be facing a major increase on the next bid cycle in 2028.
8: The proposal was presented to the

Heartland Pet Connection board, but was ultimately rejected. Funky said the organization's legal representative told him that the agreement was fair and made additional attempts to persuade the board before and after it voted against the proposal. Councilmember Maggie Esch says she is concerned about the precedent that could

0: multiple times. Nothing changes until 2028.
1: Several council members also discussed a counterproposal from Heartland Pet Connection that was sent directly to a council member rather than to city staff overseeing the negotiations. Councilmember Brian Hoffman questioned whether that approach undermined the city's negotiating process.
2: Right now, Mark, I'm seeing that this is not being negotiated in good faith because it's circumventing our city staff, which includes our accountant and our lawyer. So I would tread very carefully in the next steps that we do here with this contract.
1: Following the lengthy discussion, the council voted to pause negotiations until early next year while the current agreement remains in effect through 2028. In Hastings, for News Channel Nebraska, I'm Brandon Shanahan.
3: More heat and humidity, maybe a little rain on tap today. Details coming up in your AccuWeather forecast. 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
1: Bit of a wild Wednesday there. A happy hump day, though, for those who were waiting for that much-needed rain, at least in the southern and south-central portions of the state. 2 to 3 inches by the end of the day. Throw in a few thunderstorms as well. Certainly not as warm as we saw this past weekend and on Monday, with highs in the 90s for most of the state, with the exception of the Beatrice and Broken Bow areas, with upper 80s today. Tonight, once again, we kind of flip-flop. Out west is the warmest spot during the day. It'll be the coolest spot at night out in the panhandle, with lows in the 60s, 70s for the rest of Nebraska, and pretty much the entire state being blanketed with showers and storms, with maybe the exception of the Omaha and Nebraska City areas. Best chance for severe weather is going to once again be in the southern belt of Nebraska, with, I would say, right around the, just below the I-80 corridor, a chance for some really strong storms tonight. As we get into your Thursday, heating up once again out west, 90s and even 1.

0: 100 out in the panhandle, 80s for the rest of the state, and pretty much the eastern two-thirds of Nebraska going to be seeing showers and storms tomorrow. Not expecting anything strong or severe, just a few pop-up storms, and we'll be seeing that throughout the rest of the week. It is heating up this weekend. That's coming up in your extended forecast.
1: I'm Brownfield Commodity Market reporter John Perkins, the Morning Market Minute for Wednesday, July 29th. Soybeans and corn are both lower in overnight business. 6 to 10 day outlooks for corn and soybean development weather generally look a little bit cooler, maybe a little bit wetter in some key growing areas. That's removing some of the concern about stress, reflecting the fact that we are in a weather market right now on corn and soybeans. Soybeans and corn are also looking at demand. Weekly export sales numbers are out tomorrow, but today for corn, we'll get the U.S. Energy Information Administration's weekly ethanol numbers. Wheat was mixed overnight, consolidating, watching harvest activity both at home and abroad, along with global development weather, and waiting to see what the next developments are in the ongoing war between Russia and Ukraine and its impact on commercial shipping traffic in and around the Black Sea region. When trade resumes at the Chicago Mercantile Exchange, live and feeder cattle will continue to wait for widespread direct cash cattle business. Just some light trades so far this week, 228 on the live basis and 360 dress. That is lower than a week ago. But again, things have been very light. Some bids yesterday at 228 and 360 were passed. It looks like, at least for now, the recent news about the resumption of imports of live cattle from Mexico seems to be factored in at this stage of things. As for the hogs, they continue to be in an uptrend and could find more support from recent solid packer demand. The pork carcass cutout value did close modestly lower on Tuesday afternoon. That is 2 days in a row with a dip, but overall wholesale demand continues to be pretty good too. With the Morning Market Minute for Wednesday, July 29th, I'm Brownfield Commodity Market reporter John Perkins. Stay tuned for this afternoon's update.
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5: Welcome back to News Channel Nebraska. Let's take a look at some other top stories today. A new state report says systemic problems at Nebraska's Youth Rehab and Treatment Center in Kearney extended beyond individual employees after sexual abuse allegations surfaced nearly a year ago. Peter Rice explains what investigators found and what's being recommended going forward.
6: An investigation completed by the Nebraska Office of Inspector General for Children Welfare examined dozens of allegations involving staff at the YRTC in Kearney between March 2025 and March of 2026.
7: The report reviewed over 200 claims of improper conduct based on 44 allegations from 37 youth involving 19 staff members, where it concluded the facility developed a culture that normalized inappropriate staff behavior and failed to adequately address violations. Investigators say four former staff members have since been criminally charged, while three additional allegations were substantiated internally. The report says many other allegations could not be substantiated, but investigators found the volume and consistency of complaints pointed to broader systematic concerns. The Inspector General is recommending several changes, including restoring abuse and neglect investigations of Nebraska's youth treatment centers, strengthening staff supervision and accountability, improving investigative practices, and expanding reporting requirements to independent oversight. Members of the Nebraska Legislature's Oversight Committee called the report, quote, a clear roadmap for improvements, end quote, saying lawmakers

0: Doctors should carefully consider the recommendations and continue monitoring changes at the facility. DHHS accepted some recommendations and rejected others, including a disagreement with the Inspector General's recommendation that the department investigate abuse and neglect allegations within its own youth treatment centers. The Inspector General says that oversight doesn't end with the release of the report and is urging lawmakers to continue to track the state's progress and determine whether additional legislative action will be needed. From Kearney, Peter Rice, News Channel Nebraska.
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6: Is for those who have been waiting for that much-needed precipitation. I wish it were for all of the state today, but the heavy rain has been falling in the southern and south central regions of Nebraska, and by the end of the day, we could see anywhere from 2 to 3 inches of the wet stuff. More of the state will be getting some rain and storms tonight, not nearly as much as what we're seeing in southern Nebraska today. Highs in the 90s for most of us, a few cool spots down in Beatrice and out in the Broken Bow area. Tonight, dropping down into the 60s, out west 70s for the rest of the state, and pretty much all of Nebraska seeing showers and storms, the only exception down in the southeast corner. Again, the possibility for severe weather strongest in the south central part of the state. Could see some high winds and possibly a little hail tonight as we get into the overnight. Tomorrow, heating up, particularly out in the panhandle, 90s and even 100 out west, 80s for most of the rest of the state. And those showers and storms still lingering in pretty much the eastern two-thirds of Nebraska. These should just be of the pop-up storm variety, not expecting anything extended and certainly not anticipating anything strong or severe. That will just be tonight in the south central part of the state. As we look at your extended forecast, the northeast staying cool for pretty much the entire next week. The only exception, a little bit of a heat up on Monday, but a quick cool down. Your next chance after we'll see those showers and storms tomorrow isn't going to be until next Wednesday, until the precipitation returns. Same for the

0: southeast, staying in the 80s and staying dry all the way through next Wednesday. Again, you'll see a few showers and storms tomorrow, but then 80s for the most part, a little bit warmer on Monday, and then the rain returns next week. Central, pretty much identical. You get your showers and storms today and tomorrow. You stay in the 80s. Monday warms up just a few ticks, and then the rain returns Wednesday. It is going to stay hot out west, though, in the northwest, where you'll see triple digits tomorrow and on Sunday, 90s for the most part. And then you get a little bit of a cool down early next week. And other than the showers and storms that you'll see tonight and tomorrow, it's going to stay relatively dry. Southwest, not quite as hot, but certainly not as cool as the rest of the state. 90s, at least it's consistent all the way through next week. And you'll see a little bit of precip on Tuesday. Other than that, most of us are going to be pretty dry. I know a lot of us want that rain, but other than what you're seeing today and tomorrow, you're going to have to wait nearly a week till we get it. At least the temperatures will be staying pretty much normal for what you would expect this time of year. 80s and 90s for most of the state. The only exception is out in the panhandle where it is going to be hot.
1: Southeast Nebraska Economic Development Organization is reaching out to daycares to help equip the local workforce. Dan Swanson has more.
2: Nebraska City Area EDC is offering mini grants to daycares, including the newest provider at Unadilla, Wiggles and Giggles. Lisa Walker of the EDC said the $2,000 mini grants are intended to expend America Rescue Plan Act funds before the deadline in December.
3: So we've gotten the word out to all of the licensed providers in the county and said, hey, if you have a project, if you've got curriculum that you need, whatever it is that's going to benefit your kids, your families, and the people who work there, to submit an application.
2: The EDC began promoting daycare in 2019 and hired early childhood coordinator Tiffany Walker. A gap of 436 children under age 5 in need of childcare has been reduced to 274, with 17 licensed providers in Otto County. Commissioner Dan Cronover said three rooms have been remodeled in the Unadilla Community Building for a preschool and daycare.
4: And I know it's important here in Nebraska City, with them only being 17 like daycares in Otto County, and we're losing one in Unadilla. It's very important that we get that.
2: Walker said child care remains an economic development issue.
3: Because if you don't have a safe, affordable place to take your kids, what do you do if you have to go to work? You know, you might have family that you can keep them with, but ultimately you need childcare to be able to go to work. So it has been identified as a major economic development factor.
2: She said Wiggles and Giggles is encouraged to apply for mini grants for startup cost, even as it pursues licensing. From Unadilla, I'm Dan Swanson, News Channel Nebraska.
1: Leaders at a Nebraska college say a project just underway will be reshaping the heart of their campus for years to come. Brendan Flood has more.
5: After receiving a historic $13 million in private donations, Wayne State College says it's moving forward with a project centered on student success. The college will renovate the Brandenburg Student Center, originally built in 1915, which has served as a cornerstone of campus for more than a century. College officials say the renovated student center will provide current and future students access to services such as disability services, financial aid and admissions, all under one roof.
6: This is a project that we believe in. We want to make sure that students in Nebraska are successful when they go into higher ed, and that's what we're doing here at Wayne State, is making sure that our students have the resources necessary to be successful.
5: Mahusky credited donors, including alumni Don and Diane Soakup, for making the project possible. He said the Soakup's $5 million gift is the largest single donation in the college's history. Officials say the Soakup's contribution also helped attract support from the Sherwood Foundation and the William and Ruth Scott Family Foundation, helping fund the nearly $19 million project.
6: We have a master plan here at Wayne State College, and it's kind of a domino effect. Once we get this project finished, you know, offices will move into it, and that will free up space for us to use those current locations for something else. And so we're really excited about the opportunity that that's going to bring.
5: Administrators say the project also includes renovations to the campus's historic Lay Theater while modernizing a building that is more

0: more than 100 years old. Mahusky expects construction to begin this winter, with the project slated for completion in about 18 months. In Wayne, Brendan Flood, News Channel, Nebraska.
1: Well, as the weather settles down here, devastating weather slamming the Northeast. The latest next. But first, Michael J. Anthony in your AccuWeather forecast.
2: A wet but not quite as warm Wednesday, certainly not as warm as we saw earlier in the week, as highs will stay in the 90s for most of the state. Some cool spots in the central and in the southeast. And when we say wet, seeing a lot of heavy rain this morning, particularly in the southern portion of Nebraska, and we'll continue to see it throughout the day. Could see up to 2 to 3 inches in some areas there, and a few storms today and tonight. As we drop down into the 70s for most of Nebraska, 60s out west, and as we mentioned, that precipitation, showers and thunderstorms pretty much all across the state tonight. Best chance for severe weather is going to be once again in the southern regions, pretty much anywhere south of I-80. Tomorrow, warming up just a little bit out west, 90s and even 100 in the panhandle, 80s for the rest of the state. And once again, showers and storms for pretty much the eastern two-thirds of Nebraska.
1: Weather slammed the Northeast yesterday, including heavy rain and flash flooding. Reed Binion has more.
3: It just got dark and windy. It rained so bad that you couldn't even see out your window.
4: Communities across the Northeast slammed with violent storms Tuesday.
5: I just hunkered down. My dog is very scared of the thunder.
4: Some parts of the region were forecast to possibly get more than a month's worth of rain through the night. Flash flood watches were in effect for tens of millions of people from Pennsylvania, New York, and New Jersey, as well as parts of New England, down to Maryland, where street flooding in Baltimore was bad enough to leave cars partially submerged. The high water got so bad in some areas that crews had to carry out rescues, including in the town of Colport, Pennsylvania, where three people and two dogs had to be rescued from a home. The destructive weather pushed further south, too, with storms powerful enough to send a massive tree crashing into this house in the Washington, D.C. area. The storm threat stretched even farther south into the Carolinas, where the rain was so heavy in Charlotte that it completely obscured the skyline for a time. Elsewhere in the state, a City of Asheville public meeting was put on hold for a tornado warning and evacuation. It comes as communities in the Midwest are still reeling from storms that struck earlier in the week, the National Weather Service confirming that at least four tornadoes hit the Chicago area Monday. I'm Reed Binion reporting.
1: Well, a quick look at U.S. EV sales might give the impression that they're a niche product that will never replace Americans' gas-powered trucks and SUVs. The recent spike in gas prices did little to lift sales, and the elimination of some tax incentives last year cut into demand. But is the situation as grim as it sounds? Ivan Rodriguez breaks it down.
6: The numbers don't lie. U.S. sales of new EVs fell 20% in the second quarter from a year ago, according to Cox Automotive. But experts tell me the real answer goes far beyond one data point.
7: What could explain the recent slump of EV sales in America? Part of the reason, a rush to buy EVs last year before the federal $7,500 tax credit expired last October, which inflated that comparison point and distorted the drop-off that followed. Looking to the second quarter, though, sales are actually up 15%, and used EVs just hit a record, according to Cox Automotive.
8: So I think we're getting close to really kind of getting to that bottom and figuring out what that natural demand is.
7: It's not just the tax credit either, halted by the federal government. The Trump administration also scrapped financial penalties for automakers who violated emission rules, which had pushed automakers toward building more EVs. Legacy automakers have taken tens of billions of dollars in charges against their earnings over the last year to downgrade EV production plans. Even Tesla, the lone automaker that made a profit selling EVs to Americans, now seems more interested in creating humanoid robots than cars.
8: I think all those things really had manufacturers step back and say, okay, what makes sense? We need to be profitable. How should we shift our timeline? In addition, we're starting to see consumers buy traditional hybrids. How can we make our powertrain more flexible so that we can easily adjust to consumer demand depending on the powertrain?
7: Sales continue to rise in the rest of the world, most prominently in China, but also in Europe. Most other countries still have EV incentives, and drivers there pay higher prices for gasoline or diesel.
6: The International Energy Agency estimates that pure battery EV sales

0: rose to about 14 million last year from 11 million in 2024 and should rise further this year. Much of that growth comes from China. Chinese automaker BYD surpassed Tesla as the world's largest EV maker last year, and that gap is still widening. And I'm Ivan Rodriguez.
1: Color is starting to appear on downtown Kearney streets as a community-led effort to make sidewalks safer and more inviting moves from the drawing board to the pavement. The first crosswalk murals taking shape. Volunteers have begun painting designs selected through Kearney for People-Oriented Places Community Contest. Organizers say the murals are meant to make crosswalks more noticeable while encouraging drivers to slow down and recognize that downtown streets are shared by pedestrians, cyclists, and motorists alike.
2: We're just a bunch of volunteers that really want to improve our community. Just in little steps, trying to show everyone what simple things we can do to liven up our community and bring joy to for all users, not just people in automobiles, but for pedestrians or people on scooters or bikes as well.
1: Volunteers recently completed the first 2.5 of a planned 10 murals, with additional crosswalks expected to be painted in the coming weeks. A southeast Nebraska city mourning the death of their police chief. The city of Crete says Gary Young passed away on Monday. He had served as chief of police since 2022, had worked for the department for over 4 decades. Governor Jim Pillen, among those who offered sympathies to Young's family and friends yesterday. He also ordered all flags in the state to be lowered to have staff on the day of Young's interment. Weather-wise, this is a pretty typical late July week. Details on the way in your AccuWeather forecast. This is News Channel Nebraska.

0: is brought to you by Medica.
1: They're a happy hump day, though, for those who were waiting for that much-needed rain, at least in the southern and south central portions of the state. 2 to 3 inches by the end of the day. Throw in a few thunderstorms as well. Certainly not as warm as we saw this past weekend and on Monday, with highs in the 90s for most of the state, with the exception of the Beatrice and Broken Bow areas, with upper 80s today. Tonight, once again, we kind of flip-flop. Out west is the warmest spot during the day. It'll be the coolest spot at night out in the panhandle, with lows in the 60s, 70s for the rest of Nebraska, and pretty much the entire state being blanketed with showers and storms, with maybe the exception of the Omaha and Nebraska City areas. Best chance for severe weather is going to once again be in the southern belt of Nebraska, with, I would say, right around the, just below the I-80 corridor, a chance for some really strong storms tonight. As we get into your Thursday, heating up once again out west, 90s and even 100 out in the panhandle, 80s for the rest of the state, and pretty much the eastern two-thirds of Nebraska going to be seeing showers and storms tomorrow, not expecting anything strong or severe, just a few pop-up storms, and we'll be seeing that throughout the rest of the week. It is heating up this weekend. That's coming up on your extended forecast.
2: I'm Brownfield Commodity Market Reporter John Perkins, the Morning Market Minute for Wednesday, July 29th. Soybeans and corn are both lower in overnight business. 6 to 10 day outlooks for corn and soybean development weather generally look a little bit cooler, maybe a little bit wetter in some key growing areas. That's removing some of the concern about stress, reflecting the fact that we are in a weather market right now on corn and soybeans. Soybeans and corn are also looking at demand. Weekly export sales numbers are out tomorrow, but today for corn, we'll get the U.S. Energy Information Administration's weekly ethanol numbers. Wheat was mixed overnight, consolidating, watching harvest activity both at home and abroad, along with global development weather, and waiting to see what the next developments are in the ongoing war between Russia and Ukraine and its impact on commercial shipping traffic in and around the Black Sea region. When trade resumes at the Chicago Mercantile Exchange, live and feeder cattle will continue to wait for widespread direct cash cattle business. Just some light trades so far this week, 228 on the live basis and 360 dress. That is lower than a week ago. But again, things have been very light. Some bids yesterday at 228 and 360 were passed. It looks like, at least for now, the recent news about the resumption of imports of live cattle from Mexico seems to be factored in at this stage of things. As for the hogs, they continue to be in an uptrend and could find more support from recent solid packer demand. The pork carcass cutout value did close modestly lower on Tuesday afternoon. That is 2 days in a row with a dip, but overall wholesale demand continues to be pretty good too. With the Morning Market Minute for Wednesday, July 29th, I'm Brownfield Commodity Market Reporter John Perkins. Stay tuned for this afternoon.
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13: 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Jake Bartecki and Doug Duda are involved in all the discussions. Here's their analysis of the event's first day.
14: The talking is winding down. The ballroom here at the Hilton Chicago beginning to get a little quieter as we wrap up day number one of Big Ten Media Days. Doug Duda, Jake Bartecki. Doug, we heard from six different teams, players, coaches, and of course, Tony Petitti, the Big Ten commissioner. What was your takeaway from day one?
15: Well, let's start with Petitti. He was a lot more calm, if that's the word, than Greg Sankey last week. He didn't want to stir up any dirt here and was asked all the questions we thought he was going to be asked. College football expansion, SEC going out on their own. The one takeaway was he was saying that if we do see a 24-team college football playoff, that would mean the end of the Big Ten championship game. He touched on a couple of other things out here, but that was a start to the day.
14: Yeah, and it was interesting to me. I figured that that would be a talking point, right? The expansion, but just about every coach we heard from was asked, if it was by me or somebody else, brought it up on their own about being 24 teams in the college football playoff potentially. Did that surprise you at all?
15: No, and I was actually surprised by the amount of coaches that want to have a 24-team.
14: I was playoff. As well.
15: A couple of the coaches said, you know, when we went from two to four, let's just go.

0: 4-12 immediately, and now 12-24. The basis of that, we'll see how that all plays out. We're still at least a couple of years away from that, but a little surprising that almost unanimously the coaches today anyway were in favor of that, including Kirk Ferentz, the dean of all coaches in Division I.
1: Yeah, longest tenured coach in the Big Ten as well. You know, as I was walking around the different podiums or watching the press conference up on the main stage, every time I looked over my shoulder, it seemed like he had somebody else from a different team or a different coach. Who impressed you today with what they said?
0: Who impressed me today with what they said? I think USC was pretty calm.
1: Yeah, I agree.
0: We were waiting for them to come in and make a statement, so they're going to do that. Wisconsin, kind of about what we thought they were going to be. There was nothing there that made me spark that they're not going to stay in the bottom 10 of the league here, and hopefully for them that's not the case. Penn State, there's the optimism. I was impressed by Coach Campbell. He kind of came out and gave some coach speak, but it was about, I can win at Iowa State, then you win at Penn State, and you do the same work that you do at all those schools. Iowa, they've got some good players. Rutgers, we didn't hardly hear anything about, but they have two of the 12 preseason All-Big Ten players on the media list that came out today, and they're picked 17th in the league. How much will K.J. Duff and Antoine have to help them out this season? It's the guys kind of in the middle that were here today, because tomorrow, preseason 1 and 2, Ohio State and Oregon will be here.
1: Wrapping up day number one of Big Ten Media Days in Chicago. Doug, I don't want to get too far ahead of ourselves, but let's talk a little bit about Tuesday. We're going to see some star power and some fire here in terms of who's going to be talking.
0: Yeah, we'll see from Ryan Day. We'll see from Dan Lanning. And that's not it. P.J. Fleck has been there year in and year out with Minnesota. A lot of people are high on UCLA after the coaching change, and can they get something going here? You're going to have Pat Fitzgerald here from Michigan State. It'll be interesting, the vibe in the room. It was nice that they didn't put Northwestern and Michigan State on the same day, because Northwestern's coming in on Thursday. So there'll be plenty of storylines. Fitzgerald can coach.
1: Yeah.
0: What does he have at Michigan State, though, is the key. Again, one of those teams picked towards the bottom of the league.
1: Well, we're going to find some of that out tomorrow, but we will wrap up day number one of the Big Ten Media Days, football media days in Chicago. He's Doug Duda. I'm Jake Bartecki. You're watching NCN.
2: 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That's next. 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
3: Day is for those who have been waiting for that much needed precipitation. I wish it were for all of the state today, but the heavy rain has been falling in the southern and south central regions of Nebraska. And by the end of the day, we could see anywhere from 2 to 3 inches of the wet stuff. More of the state will be getting some rain and storms tonight, not nearly as much as what we're seeing in southern Nebraska today. Highs in the 90s for most of us, a few cool spots down in Beatrice and out in the Broken Bow area. Tonight, dropping down into the 60s, out west 70s for the rest of the state, and pretty much all of Nebraska seeing showers and storms, the only exception down in the southeast corner. Again, the possibility for severe weather strongest in the south central part of the state. Could see some high winds and possibly a little hail tonight as we get into the overnight. Tomorrow, heating up, particularly out in the panhandle, 90s and even 100 out west, 80s for most of the rest of the state. And those showers and storms still lingering in pretty much the eastern two-thirds of Nebraska. These should just be of the pop-up storm variety, not expecting anything extended and certainly not anticipating anything strong or severe. That will just be tonight in the south central part of the state. As we look at your extended forecast, the Northeast staying cool for pretty much the entire next week. The only exception, a little bit of a heat up on Monday, but a quick cool down. Your next chance after we'll see those showers and storms tomorrow isn't going to be until next Wednesday, until the precipitation returns. Same for the Southeast, staying in the 80s and staying dry all the way through next Wednesday. Again, you'll see a few showers and storms tomorrow, but then 80s for the most part, a little bit warmer on Monday, and then the rain returns next week. Central, pretty much identical. You get your showers and storms today and tomorrow. You stay in the 80s. Monday warms up just a few ticks, and then the rain returns Wednesday. It is going to stay hot out west, though, in the northwest, where you'll see triple digits tomorrow and on Sunday, 90s for the most part. And then you get a little

0: bit of a cool down early next week. And other than the showers and storms that you'll see tonight and tomorrow, it's going to stay relatively dry. Southwest, not quite as hot, but certainly not as cool as the rest of the state. 90s, at least it's consistent all the way through next week. And you'll see a little bit of precip on Tuesday. Other than that, most of us are going to be pretty dry. I know a lot of us want that rain, but other than what you're seeing today and tomorrow, you're going to have to wait nearly a week till we get it. At least the temperatures will be staying pretty much normal for what you would expect this time of year. 80s and 90s for most of the state. The only exception is out in the panhandle where it is going to be hot.
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0: In our coverage of Big Ten Media Days on NCN, one of the high-profile hirings in the country was that of Penn State, hiring Matt Campbell from Iowa State. And one of the major goals for Matt Campbell, bring along Pierce native Ben Bramer. That was a mission Campbell and his staff accomplished. The state football champion and Pierce standout in football, basketball, and track brought that confidence to Ames. And now Campbell says that confidence is what made it crucial to bring him to Penn State.
1: I think you're talking about a guy that's almost 6'7", that, you know, runs, you know, almost 22 miles per hour, and a guy that really in the last two off seasons hasn't had the ability to truly train because of, you know, coming back from some injuries. This is the first off season he's been healthy, and he's done an unbelievable job with his body. I think he's the most physical and best version of himself that he's been in our program. But what was really critical is who Ben is.
2: And he is, I think, one of the best tight ends in the country for a reason, because he puts in the work. He dials himself in when the season comes around, and he's able to go out there and do his job. He knows what he's doing. He's a leader. And so I'm just excited that he was able to come here with me.
0: In his junior season with the Cyclones, Bramer hauled in 6 touchdowns, an average over 12 yards per reception. Now, a hot-button topic in college football, the major talking point at day one of Big Ten Media Days, expansion of the college football playoff. Big Ten Commissioner Tony Petitti began Media Days by saying the 24-team playoff is within the realm of possibility.
3: When you get into a playoff world like this, it takes up all the air. And so this success is defined very specifically about the playoff. And so we just got to, I just firmly believe we create the access. Look, I know there's things out there we get asked all the time. Well, this fan poll said this and this poll said that. I'm really confident that, you know, we'll fill our stadiums and we will have really large audiences watching these games if we expand.
0: After the college football playoff began in 2015, it was expanded to 12 in 2024. The move to potentially double that figure has a lot of support from coaches around the league.
4: It'll change college football, don't get me wrong. And I understand the traditionalists that say, you know, it's been this way and that's what makes it special. But I think it'll be special in a different way. I think it'll be special more in a, like most other sports leagues, where there's a ton of important games being played in the month of November, not just, you know, a handful.
5: This is something that's not going to diminish the game in any way. Having more teams in a tournament to determine a champion is not going to make it worse. You're going to have more playoff games on college campuses, which are unbelievable. You're going to have better non-conference matchups, which preserve some of the traditions and rivalries and all the things that everybody loves about college football. Like, I think it's time that you know, it should be, the idea should be embraced.
6: So my attitude is, like, you know, if we're going to go 2-4, why not go bigger? And whether you want to debate 16 or 24, I'm in favor of 24, certainly. But the other part of the story is, I think our focus needs to be on some other issues that are probably bigger to college football right now than the playoff.
0: Big Ten Media Days runs through tomorrow. The Cornhuskers arrive to speak on the final day. We'll have continuing coverage all week on News Channel Nebraska. Turning to the Diamond, it's Championship Wednesday in the American Legion Junior Class A State Tournament. Lincoln Southwest suffered their first loss in the semifinals yesterday. They fell to Lincoln East 11-2. Meanwhile, Creighton Prep eliminated Bennington 14-6. So now there are 3 teams left in the double elimination bracket. Lincoln East and Creighton Prep play at 4 this afternoon. The survivor of that gets Lincoln Southwest in a winner-take-all game this evening. And it was a record-breaking day at Norfolk Country Club for the first round of the Nebraska Amateur Golf Tournament yesterday. Omaha's William Barth and Ashland's Coltrane Mid-Ag tied for the lowest opening round in championship history. Both shot 7 under 65s to take the round one lead. Wasn't just those two, 24 players broke par, the most in the 118-year history of the tournament. The second of 4 rounds is today in Norfolk. The top 60 scores stick around for the final 2 rounds. And that's sports for your Wednesday. Stick around. We got more news and weather on the way. Thanks for joining us. Have a great day. This is News Channel Nebraska.

0: Well, hello there, and good morning. It's Wednesday, July 29th, and you're watching News Channel Nebraska. My name's Eric McKay. Thank you so much for joining us. Coming up for you this hour, a Northeast Nebraska murder case now in the hands of the jury. Details from the courtroom coming up, and emotions continuing to run high at Congressman Mike Flood's town hall events. Details from last night's visit to Nebraska and much more coming up. But first, we're seeing that typical late July heat and humidity today. Michael J. Anthony has the details now in your AccuWeather forecast.
1: A wet but not quite as warm Wednesday, certainly not as warm as we saw earlier in the week, as highs will stay in the 90s for most of the state. Some cool spots in the central and in the southeast. And when we say a wet, seeing a lot of heavy rain this morning, particularly in the southern portion of Nebraska, and we'll continue to see it throughout the day. Could see up to 2 to 3 inches in some areas there, and a few storms today and tonight. As we drop down into the 70s for most of Nebraska, 60s out west, and as we mentioned, that precipitation, showers and thunderstorms.

0: Storms pretty much all across the state tonight. Best chance for severe weather is going to be once again in the southern regions, pretty much anywhere south of I-80. Tomorrow, warming up just a little bit out west, 90s and even 100 in the panhandle, 80s for the rest of the state. And once again, showers and storms for pretty much the eastern two-thirds of Nebraska.
1: We'll have your full forecast coming up later this hour. First, though, let's take a look at our top headlines today. A Wayne County jury now deliberating the fate of Carl Ruskamp, the man accused of killing his father at a rural home north of Wisner. Closing arguments wrapped up yesterday. Tyler Murphy has more from the courtroom.
2: I'm wondering why there's a robot on the couch.
3: Well, I'm fairly certain your dad's a robot, Carl.
4: As the Ruskamp murder trial wraps up, defense attorneys used closing arguments to portray Carl Ruskamp as consumed by severe schizophrenia prior to his father Gerald's death.
5: Active delusions, consistent delusions throughout the entire period that he's purportedly well enough to be premeditating the murder of his father.
4: To support an insanity claim, the defense highlighted erratic 911 calls from August 2022. In one, Carl reported his sleeping father was a robot. Weeks later, officers responded to a stolen TV remote and found Carl on a trail holding a shattered circuit board, claiming the pieces were talking inside his head, among other delusions.
6: He asked about Russians and where they were, and I believe I asked him if they were with us that day. He said they were and didn't clarify who, but pointed towards me and Officer Hinchy at the time.
4: Prosecutors aggressively countered this narrative, arguing Carl was sane during the killing.
7: He understood actions. He understood consequences of those actions. He understood right. He understood wrong. He understood all of those things in spite of the fact that he had schizophrenia. You can have a diagnosis of schizophrenia and still commit a crime. What does that suggest to you? The fact that he could call 911. The fact that he knows that someone got shot and that it's really bad. That's an understanding of consequences. It's an understanding of the severity of the situation.
4: Following closing statements, the jury retired to deliberate around 6 p.m., but didn't make a decision. If convicted on first-degree murder, Ruskamp faces life in prison without parole, alongside up to 100 additional years on weapons charges. In Wayne, Tyler Murphy, News Channel Nebraska.
1: Emotions continue to run high at Congressman Mike Flood's town hall events. Nebraska's Republican 1st District Representative hosted his third town hall of the year in Lincoln yesterday. Flood highlighted efforts to secure federal funding for the district, including $30 million delivered for ag research at the University of Lincoln.
8: I believe the university is a gem. I support the university. I want the university to thrive. I think that Lincoln's flagship university needs to be supported at every single corner. And as long as I'm here, getting money to UNL is going to be my top priority because I believe in it. I believe in the professors there.
1: Every person who asked a question shared a negative view on Flood's politics, the crowd often raising its voice in disapproval of his answers. Many of the questions targeted Flood's affiliation with President Trump. Here's one of those, followed by his answer to a question about the Iran war.
9: Why are you so compliant with this man? Are you afraid he was going to run a MAGA guy against you or what?
10: If they get their hands on a nuclear bomb, they would use it. If they get their hands on a dirty bomb, they would use it. Listen, I want it to be over too, but I want it to be over with Iran long term. I want them not to be a present danger to the United States and our security.
1: Flood previously held town hall events in Norfolk and Bellevue. You can watch the full town hall on our YouTube channel. More news next. 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
14: If you love live sports, you'll love News Channel Nebraska. Football, volleyball, basketball, baseball, soccer, bowling, and even six-man football. 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
1: Families evacuated early today after a house fire in Nebraska City. Resident Devin Pollard said she was alerted to the fire by her father-in-law pounding on her apartment door. She described fires roaring up from the basement level below her and up the back porch to the upper level. She, her husband, father, and mother-in-law, as well as an upstairs resident and neighbor downstairs, all were able to escape unharmed. 9 pets were also evacuated. Firefighters sent to the scene just after 1 this morning. Dunbar and Syracuse Fire both called in for mutual aid. Months of contentious negotiations regarding a pet services contract in central Nebraska came to a head at a special city council meeting last night. Brandon Shanahan has the story.
15: The city contracts with Heartland Pet Connection as its primary animal shelter. The two sides entered into a 6-year agreement in 2022. According to City Administrator Mark Funke, Heartland Pet Connection approached the city in November 2025 seeking additional funding through an amendment to the existing contract. After months of negotiation, the city staff proposed an amended agreement that would provide an additional $30,000 in annual funding in exchange for extending the contract through 2033. Funke said the proposal was intended to benefit both parties.
16: The extension was a safety net for Heartland that they would have more time on their contract, and it was a safety net for the city so that we knew that we weren't going to be facing a major increase on the next bid cycle in 2028.
15: The proposal was presented to the Heartland Pet Connection board but was ultimately rejected. Funke said the organization's legal representative told him that the agreement was fair and made additional attempts to persuade the board before and after it voted against the proposal. Councilmember Maggie Esch says she is concerned about the precedent that could be set by renegotiating an active contract.
17: We don't want to set a precedent that every single contract that we have with every single entity can be negotiated over and over and over again. I understand there are circumstances where we have to do that. The contract isn't going anywhere. That's important to note, and it's been noted multiple times. Nothing changes until 2028.
15: Several council members also discussed a counterproposal from Heartland Pet Connection that was sent directly to a council member rather than to city staff overseeing the negotiations. Councilmember Brian Hoffman questioned whether that approach undermined the city's negotiating process.
18: Right now, Mark, I'm seeing that this is not being negotiated in good faith because it's circumventing our city staff, which includes our accountant and our lawyer. So I would tread very carefully in the next steps that we do here with this contract.
15: Following the lengthy discussion, the council voted to pause negotiations until early next year while the current agreement remains in effect through 2028. In Hastings, for News Channel Nebraska, I'm Brandon Shanahan.
1: A southeast Nebraska city mourning the death of their police chief. The city of Crete says Gary Young passed away on Monday. He had served as chief of police since 2022, had worked for the department for over 4 decades. Governor Jim Pillen, among those who offered sympathies to Young's family and friends yesterday. He also ordered all flags in the state to be lowered to have staff on the day of Young's interment. More heat and humidity, maybe a little rain on tap today. Details coming up in your AccuWeather forecast. This is News Channel Nebraska.

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3: So News Channel Nebraska has put a concerted effort into covering live high school sports on a weekly basis, and it's not something that's easy to do, but we choose to do it, and we choose to do it because we know it is something that is meaningful. There is such a profound sense of pride that communities find when identifying with their local high school. A lot of communities, they have that one public local high school. They have that sense of pride when it's Friday night for a football game. Everyone is going to the game to see how the team does, whether it's the Islanders of Grand Island or the Scottsbluff Bearcats or the Auburn Bulldogs. I think it's that sense of community and belonging that is sort of threaded through the fiber of the entire state of Nebraska when you look at how many rural communities there are. And so when we're there, we're not only showcasing the game, but we're telling that story for the entire community. And that's something that I think goes hand in hand with the mission of News Channel Nebraska.

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1: Of a wild Wednesday there. A happy hump day, though, for those who were waiting for that much-needed rain, at least in the southern and south-central portions of the state. 2 to 3 inches by the end of the day. Throw in a few thunderstorms as well. Certainly not as warm as we saw this past weekend and on Monday, with highs in the 90s for most of the state, with the exception of the Beatrice and Broken Bow areas, with upper 80s today. Tonight, once again, we kind of flip-flop. Out west is the warmest spot during the day. It'll be the coolest spot at night out in the panhandle, with lows in the 60s, 70s for the rest of Nebraska, and pretty much the entire state being blanketed with showers and storms, with maybe the exception of the Omaha and Nebraska City areas. Best chance for severe weather is going to once again be in the southern belt of Nebraska, with, I would say, right around the, just below the I-80 corridor, a chance for some really strong storms tonight. As we get into your Thursday, heating up once again out west, 90s and even 100 out in the panhandle, 80s for the rest of the state, and pretty much the eastern two-thirds of Nebraska going to be seeing showers and storms tomorrow, not expecting anything strong or severe, just a few pop-up storms, and we'll be seeing that throughout the rest of the week. It is heating up this weekend. That's coming up on your extended forecast.
2: Herbicide pricing is coming down. I'm Darren Hefty along with my brother Brian, and this week's Ag PhD show will share the good news that next year herbicides will be cheaper.
3: We're also going to talk a little about cover crops. If you've got to put some cover crops in, you want to catch this week's show.
2: We've got a tough to control weed of the week and much more on this week's Ag PhD.
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8: So I grew up in Lincoln, and every once in a while we'll get to cover the Lincoln Northeast Rockets. And it always brings back fond memories for me when I used to play back in 2006 and 2007.
9: Kind of that nostalgia that I get to tap into. And I think that is why people enjoy our sports so much, is because we are allowing people to not only cheer for their team, support their communities and players as fans, but also for those who used to play, they get to relive those moments as well.

0: We just thought we were helping her get some better sleep, and it turned out she had had cancer, and not just one, but two kinds. Her dad actually came with her to that appointment. I was like, it's pretty routine, just get her in so we can see if he also thinks she needs her tonsils out. And they called me and said, yes, Dr. Altman thinks her tonsils are enlarged, but there's another issue. When he was doing his thorough examination, masses felt different in her thyroid. And so that same day, he worked to get her in the ultrasound, and they got her right in the ultrasound and found, he described it as more nodules than actual thyroid. The day he had the call and tell me that it was cancer, he was very kind and patient with me as I asked my questions. Dr. Altman, for sure, is forever in our hearts.
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7: Traveled all over eastern Nebraska trying to find the best place before eventually selecting Lancaster County as the site for the soon-to-be-built capital. They named the town Lincoln after the former president. At the time, Lincoln had just 30 residents. Got a few more today. More huge space history on this date. Back in 1958, President Dwight Eisenhower signed the National Aeronautics and Space Act into law. That's right, NASA was created on this date. In 1958, Congress had felt pressure to draft some kind of legislation to create NASA because the Soviet Union had launched Sputnik satellites in 1957 and 1958. The agency officially opened its doors on October 1st of that year. And from outer space to Middle Earth, on this date in 1954, J.R.R. Tolkien released The Fellowship of the Ring, the first part of the Lord of the Rings trilogy. The novel is sequel to The Hobbit.

0: But now the book was initially written as one work. That's insane. Because of its length, publishers ended up splitting it up into three volumes, probably for the best there. The series went on to sell more than 100 million copies and win all kinds of awards when it was made into movies. More news and weather coming your way next. Thank you so much for joining us. Have a great day. You're watching News Channel Nebraska.
1: 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When the green light's on, the music's on. 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
8: The happiness on your hump day is for those who have been waiting for that much needed precipitation. I wish it were for all of the state today, but the heavy rain has been falling in the southern and south central regions of Nebraska. And by the end of the day, we could see anywhere from 2 to 3 inches of the wet stuff. More of the state will be getting some rain and storms tonight, not nearly as much as what we're seeing in southern Nebraska today. Highs in the 90s for most of us, a few cool spots down in Beatrice and out in the Broken Bow area. Tonight, dropping down into the 60s, out west 70s for the rest of the state, and pretty much all of Nebraska seeing showers and storms, the only exception down in the southeast corner. Again, the possibility for severe weather strongest in the south central part of the state. Could see some high winds and possibly a little hail tonight as we get into the overnight. Tomorrow, heating up, particularly out in the panhandle, 90s and even 100 out west, 80s for most of the rest of the state. And those showers and storms still lingering in pretty much the eastern two-thirds of Nebraska. These should just be of the pop-up storm variety, not expecting anything extended and certainly not anticipating anything strong or severe. That will just be tonight in the south central part of the state. As we look at your extended forecast, the Northeast staying cool for pretty much the entire next week. The only exception, a little bit of a heat up on Monday, but a quick cool down. Your next chance after we'll see those showers.

0: showers and storms tomorrow isn't going to be until next Wednesday until the precipitation returns. Same for the southeast, staying in the 80s and staying dry all the way through next Wednesday. Again, you'll see a few showers and storms tomorrow, but then 80s for the most part, a little bit warmer on Monday, and then the rain returns next week. Central, pretty much identical. You get your showers and storms today and tomorrow. You stay in the 80s. Monday warms up just a few ticks, and then the rain returns Wednesday. It is going to stay hot out west, though, in the northwest, where you'll see triple digits tomorrow and on Sunday, 90s for the most part. And then you get a little bit of a cool down early next week. And other than the showers and storms that you'll see tonight and tomorrow, it's going to stay relatively dry. Southwest, not quite as hot, but certainly not as cool as the rest of the state. 90s, at least it's consistent all the way through next week, and you'll see a little bit of precip on Tuesday. Other than that, most of us are going to be pretty dry. I know a lot of us want that rain, but other than what you're seeing today and tomorrow, you're going to have to wait nearly a week till we get it. At least the temperatures will be staying pretty much normal for what you would expect this time of year. 80s and 90s for most of the state. The only exception is out in the panhandle where it is going to be hot.
1: Another panhandle man headed to prison for charges related to the murder of Wyatt Reeb. 22-year-old Dimitri Enriquez sentenced yesterday to 16 to 20 years in prison for his role in Reeb's stabbing death in January of last year. Authorities say Enriquez was the man who drove three teenagers to the scene, hit Reeb once before returning to his car while the 15-year-old was stabbed to death. Enriquez was seen on video driving them away from the scene. Devante Castellaw has already been sentenced to 55 years to life in prison for his role. Two others have their cases still pending. A Northeast Nebraska couple charged with child abuse and more than 50 counts of animal neglect have had almost all of those charges dismissed. Paige and Daniel Scott of Pilger were in Stanton County Court, where charges of negligent child abuse against the parents were dismissed by the county attorney. The court documents show while those charges are being dropped, the seven children are still in the custody of the Department of Health and Human Services. The Scots ended up pleading no contest to a pair of misdemeanors. At one point, they'd faced 52 separate counts of animal cruelty. Their sentencing has been scheduled for September 22nd. A new state report says systemic problems at Nebraska's Youth Rehab and Treatment Center in Kearney extended beyond individual employees after sexual abuse allegations surfaced nearly a year ago. Peter Rice explains what investigators found and what's being recommended going forward.
2: An investigation completed by the Nebraska Office of Inspector General for Children Welfare examined dozens of allegations involving staff at the YRTC in Kearney between March 2025 and March of 2026. The report reviewed over 200 claims of improper conduct based on 44 allegations from 37 youth involving 19 staff members, where it concluded the facility developed a culture that normalized inappropriate staff behavior and failed to adequately address violations. Investigators say four former staff members have since been criminally charged, while three additional allegations were substantiated internally. The report says many other allegations could not be substantiated, but investigators found the volume and consistency of complaints pointed to broader systematic concerns. The inspector general is recommending several changes, including restoring abuse and neglect investigations of Nebraska's youth treatment centers, strengthening staff supervision and accountability, improving investigative practices, and expanding reporting requirements to independent oversight. Members of the Nebraska Legislature's Oversight Committee called the report, quote, a clear roadmap for improvements, end quote, saying lawmakers should carefully consider the recommendations and continue monitoring changes at the facility. DHHS accepted some recommendations and rejected others, including a disagreement with the Inspector General's recommendation that the department investigate abuse and neglect allegations within its own youth treatment centers. The inspector general says that oversight doesn't end with the release of the report and is urging lawmakers to continue to track the state's progress and determine whether additional legislative action will be needed. From Kearney, Peter Rice, News Channel Nebraska.
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0: devastating weather slamming the Northeast. The latest next. But first, Michael J. Anthony in your AccuWeather forecast.
1: A wet but not quite as warm Wednesday, certainly not as warm as we saw earlier in the week, as highs will stay in the 90s for most of the state. Some cool spots in the central and in the southeast. And when we say wet, seeing a lot of heavy rain this morning, particularly in the southern portion of Nebraska, and we'll continue to see it throughout the day. Could see up to 2 to 3 inches in some areas there, and a few storms today and tonight. As we drop down into the 70s for most of Nebraska, 60s out west, and as we mentioned, that precipitation, showers and thunderstorms pretty much all across the state tonight. Best chance for severe weather is going to be once again in the southern regions, pretty much anywhere south of I-80. Tomorrow, warming up just a little bit out west, 90s and even 100 in the panhandle, 80s for the rest of the state. And once again, showers and storms for pretty much the eastern two-thirds of Nebraska.
0: Weather slammed the Northeast yesterday, including heavy rain and flash flooding. Reed Binion has more.
2: It just got dark and windy. It rained so bad that you couldn't even see out your window.
3: Communities across the Northeast slammed with violent storms Tuesday.
4: I just hunkered down. My dog is very scared of the thunder.
3: Some parts of the region were forecast to possibly get more than a month's worth of rain through the night. Flash flood watches were in effect for tens of millions of people from Pennsylvania, New York, and New Jersey, as well as parts of New England, down to Maryland, where street flooding in Baltimore was bad enough to leave cars partially submerged. The high water got so bad in some areas that crews had to carry out rescues, including in the town of Colport, Pennsylvania, where 3 people and 2 dogs had to be rescued from a home. The destructive weather pushed further south, too, with storms powerful enough to send a massive tree crashing into this house in the Washington, D.C. area. The storm threat stretched even farther south into the Carolinas, where the rain was so heavy in Charlotte that it completely obscured the skyline for a time. Elsewhere in the state, a City of Asheville public meeting was put on hold for a tornado warning and evacuation. It comes as communities in the Midwest are still reeling from storms that struck earlier in the week. The National Weather Service confirming that at least 4 tornadoes hit the Chicago area Monday. I'm Reed Binion reporting.
0: Scientists are now taking to the skies to study one of the least understood weather phenomena on Earth. A NASA-led mission based in Colorado is chasing wildfires that grow powerful enough to create their own thunderstorms. Scientists with INSPIRE launched their first research flight this week. They used specially equipped aircraft to learn more about wildfire thunderstorms. 2 airplanes flew near the fire clouds to collect smoke particles for scientists to study.
5: There are many parts of this that are still not well understood. There's only so much you can do looking from space with satellites, but at some point you actually have to get aircraft and go up there and measure it. And other times, relatively small fires can produce the thunderstorm phenomenon, and we want to understand what's the driving factor there.
6: This is our first time doing this type of project with this plane. We won't be right in the heart of those clouds. That's a much too dangerous place to be, where those pyrocumulus clouds are. But we'll be just downstream where it's safe, and then kind of seeing how that evolves going downstream from there.
0: Researchers will be tracking wildfire thunderstorms across the western part of the U.S. for the next 6 weeks. Well, a quick look at U.S. EV sales might give the impression that they're a niche product that will never replace Americans' gas-powered trucks and SUVs. The recent spike in gas prices did little to lift sales, and the elimination of some tax incentives last year cut into demand. But is the situation as grim as it sounds? Ivan Rodriguez breaks it down.
7: The numbers don't lie. U.S. sales of new EVs fell 20% in the second quarter from a year ago, according to Cox Automotive. But experts tell me the real answer goes far beyond one data point.
8: What could explain the recent slump of EV sales in America? Part of the reason, a rush to buy EVs last year before the federal $7,500 tax credit expired last October, which inflated that comparison point and distorted the drop-off that followed. Looking to the second quarter, though, sales are actually up 15%, and used EVs just hit a record, according to Cox Automotive.
9: So I think we're getting close to really kind of getting to that bottom and figuring out what that natural demand is.
8: It's not just the tax credit either, halted by the federal government. The Trump administration also scrapped financial penalties for automakers who violated emission rules, which had pushed automakers toward building more EVs. Legacy automakers have taken tens of billions of dollars in charges against their earnings over the last year to downgrade EV production plans. Even Tesla, the lone automaker that made a profit selling EVs to Americans, now seems more interested in creating humanoid robots than cars.
9: I think all those things really had manufacturers step back and say, okay, what makes sense? We need to be profitable. How should we shift our timeline? In addition, we're starting to see consumers buy traditional hybrids. How can we make our powertrain more flexible so that we can easily adjust to consumer demand depending on the powertrain?
8: Sales continue to rise in the rest of the world, most prominently in China, but also in Europe. Most other countries still have EV incentives, and drivers there pay higher prices for gasoline or diesel.
7: The International Energy Agency estimates that pure battery EV sales rose to about 14 million last year from 11 million in 2024 and should rise further this year. Much of that growth comes from China. Chinese automaker BYD surpassed Tesla as the world's largest EV maker last year, and that gap is still widening. And I'm Ivan Rodriguez.
0: What do bikes, bees, fire extinguishers, and tractors all have in common? Well, they're all things that cause issues in the ag community if you don't know how to handle them safely. About 100 grade schoolers from Southeast Nebraska schools descended on the Jefferson County Fairgrounds yesterday for the latest installment of Ag Safety Day. The program provides kids with direct hands-on exposure to all sorts of situations where good safety practices are essential, spotting blind spots on tractors, properly operating fire extinguishers, and adequate digging techniques. All of this comes in handy in a part of Nebraska where a culture of agriculture is deeply entrenched.
10: Sure, obviously they're in elementary yet. They're not going to be thinking about it a whole lot. But in Nebraska, ag jobs are so relevant for everybody that it's more than likely one of them or most of them will be related to agriculture somehow. So if we could open the door for them even younger, that's terrific.
0: The afternoon ended with a mock accident exercise, a demonstration on how to properly aid someone who's been in an ATV accident. Well, we've got a chance of rain each of the next few days around the state. Details next in your AccuWeather forecast. You're watching News Channel Nebraska.

0: Wednesday there. A happy hump day, though, for those who were waiting for that much-needed rain, at least in the southern and south-central portions of the state. 2 to 3 inches by the end of the day. Throw in a few thunderstorms as well. Certainly not as warm as we saw this past weekend and on Monday, with highs in the 90s for most of the state, with the exception of the Beatrice and Broken Bow areas, with upper 80s today. Tonight, once again, we kind of flip-flop. Out west is the warmest spot during the day. It'll be the coolest spot at night out in the panhandle, with lows in the 60s, 70s for the rest of Nebraska, and pretty much the entire state being blanketed with showers and storms, with maybe the exception of the Omaha and Nebraska City areas. Best chance for severe weather is going to once again be in the southern belt of Nebraska, with, but I would say right around the, just below the I-80 corridor, a chance for some really strong storms tonight. As we get into your Thursday, heating up once again out west, 90s and even 100 out in the panhandle, 80s for the rest of the state, and pretty much the eastern two-thirds of Nebraska going to be seeing showers and storms tomorrow, not expecting anything strong or severe, just a few pop-up storms, and we'll be seeing that throughout the rest of the week. It is heating up this weekend. That's coming up on your extended forecast.
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11: 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Jake Bartecki and Doug Duda are involved in all the discussions. Here's their analysis of the event's first day.
12: The talking is winding down. The ballroom here at the Hilton Chicago beginning to get a little quieter as we wrap up day number one of Big Ten Media Days. Doug Duda, Jake Bartecki. Doug, we heard from six different teams, players, coaches, and of course, Tony Petitti, the Big Ten commissioner. What was your takeaway from day one?
13: Well, let's start with Petitti. He was a lot more calm, if that's the word, than Greg Sankey last week. He didn't want to stir up any dirt here and was asked all the questions we thought he was going to be asked. College football expansion, SEC going out on their own. The one takeaway was he was saying that if we do see a 24-team college football playoff, that would mean the end of the Big Ten championship game. He touched on a couple of other things out here, but that was a start to the day.
12: Yeah, and it was interesting to me. I figured that that would be a talking point, right? The expansion, but just about every coach we heard from was asked, if it was by me or somebody else, brought it up on their own about being 24 teams in the college football playoff potentially. Did that surprise you?

0: at all?
1: No, and I was actually surprised by the amount of coaches that want to have a 24-team.
0: I was as well.
1: A couple of the coaches said, you know, when we went from 2 to 4, let's just go. 4 to 12 immediately, and now 12 to 24. The basis of that, we'll see how that all plays out. We're still at least a couple of years away from that. But a little surprising that almost unanimously the coaches today anyway were in favor of that, including Kirk Ferentz, the dean of all coaches in Division I.
0: Yeah, longest tenured coach in the Big Ten as well. You know, as I was walking around the different podiums or watching the press conference up on the main stage, every time I looked over my shoulder, it seemed like he had somebody else from a different team or a different coach. Who impressed you today with what they said?
1: Who impressed me today with what they said? I think USC was pretty calm.
0: Yeah, I agree.
1: We were waiting for them to come in and make a statement, so they're going to do that. Wisconsin, kind of about what we thought they were going to be. There was nothing there that made me spark that they're not going to they're going to stay in the bottom 10 of the league here, and hopefully for them that's not the case. Penn State, there's the optimism. I was impressed by Coach Campbell. He kind of came out and gave some coach speak, but it was about, I can win at Iowa State, then you win at Penn State, and you do the same work that you do at all those schools. Iowa, they've got some good players. Rutgers, we didn't hardly hear anything about, but they have two of the 12 preseason all Big Ten players on the media list that came out today, and they're picked 17th in the league. How much will KJ Duff and Antoine have to help them out this season? It's the guys kind of in the middle that were here today, because tomorrow preseason 1 and 2, Ohio State and Oregon will be here.
0: Wrapping up day number one of Big Ten Media Days in Chicago. Doug, I don't want to get too far ahead of ourselves, but let's talk a little bit about Tuesday. We're going to see some star power and some fire here in terms of who's going to be talking.
1: Yeah, we'll see from Ryan Day. We'll see from Dan Lanning. And that's not it. P.J. Fleck has been there year in and year out with Minnesota. A lot of people are high on UCLA after the coaching change, and can they get something going here? You're going to have Pat Fitzgerald here from Michigan State. It'll be interesting, the vibe in the room. It was nice that they didn't put Northwestern and Michigan State on the same day, because Northwestern's coming in on Thursday. So there'll be plenty of storylines. Fitzgerald can coach.
0: Yeah.
1: What does he have at Michigan State, though, is the key. Again, one of those teams picked towards the bottom of the league.
0: Well, we're going to find some of that out tomorrow, but we will wrap up day number one of the Big Ten Media Days, football media days in Chicago. He's Doug Duda. I'm Jake Bartecki. You're watching NCN.
2: 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That's next. 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
3: Happiness on your hump day is for those who have been waiting for that much needed precipitation. I wish it were for all of the state today, but the heavy rain has been falling in the southern and south central regions of Nebraska. And by the end of the day, we could see anywhere from 2 to 3 inches of the wet stuff. More of the state will be getting some rain and storms tonight, not nearly as much as what we're seeing in southern Nebraska today. Highs in the 90s for most of us, a few cool spots down in Beatrice and out in the Broken Bow area. Tonight, dropping down into the 60s, out west 70s for the rest of the state, and pretty much all of Nebraska seeing showers and storms, the only exception down in the southeast corner. Again, the possibility for severe weather strongest in the south central part of the state. Could see some high winds and possibly a little hail tonight as we get into the overnight. Tomorrow, heating up, particularly out in the panhandle, 90s and even 100 out west, 80s for most of the rest of the state. And those showers and storms still lingering in pretty much the eastern two-thirds of Nebraska. These should just be of the pop-up storm variety, not expecting anything extended, and certainly not anticipating anything strong or severe. That will just be tonight in the south central part of the state. As we look at your extended forecast, the Northeast staying cool for pretty much the entire next week. The only exception, a little bit of a heat up on Monday, but a quick cool down. Your next chance after we'll see those showers and storms tomorrow isn't going to be until next Wednesday, until the precipitation returns. Same for the Southeast, staying in the 80s and staying dry all the way through next Wednesday. Again, you'll see a few showers and storms tomorrow, but then 80s for the most part, a little bit warmer on Monday, and then the rain returns next week. Central, pretty much identical. You get your showers and storms today and tomorrow. You stay in the 80s. Monday warms up just a few ticks, and then the rain returns Wednesday. It is going to stay hot out west, though, in the northwest, where you'll see triple digits tomorrow and on Sunday, 90s for the most part. And then you get a little bit of a cool down early next week. And other than the showers and storms that you'll see tonight and tomorrow, it's going to stay relatively dry. Southwest, not quite as hot, but certainly not as cool as the rest of the state. 90s, at least it's consistent all the way through next week. And you'll see a little bit of precip on Tuesday. Other than that, most of us are going to be pretty dry. I know a lot of us want that rain, but other than what you're seeing today and tomorrow, you're going to have to wait nearly a week till we get it. At least the temperatures will be staying pretty much normal for what you would expect this time of year. 80s and 90s for most of the state. The only exception is out in the panhandle where it is going to be hot.
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0: 10 Media Days on NCN. One of the high-profile hirings in the country was that of Penn State, hiring Matt Campbell from Iowa State. And one of the major goals for Matt Campbell, bring along Pierce native Ben Bramer. That was a mission Campbell and his staff accomplished. The state football champion and Pierce standout in football, basketball, and track brought that confidence to Ames. And now Campbell says that confidence is what made it crucial to bring him to Penn State.
1: I think you're talking about a guy that's almost 6'7", that, you know, runs, you know, almost 22 miles per hour, and a guy that really in the last two off seasons hasn't had the ability to truly train because of, you know, coming back from some injuries. This is the first off season he's been healthy, and he's done an unbelievable job with his body. I think he's the most physical and best version of himself that he's been in our program. But what was really critical is who Ben is.
2: And he is, I think, one of the best tight ends in the country for a reason, because he puts in the work. He dials himself in when the season comes around, and he's able to go out there and do his job. He knows what he's doing. He's a leader. And so I'm just excited that he was able to come here with me.
0: In his junior season with the Cyclones, Bramer hauled in 6 touchdowns and averaged over 12 yards per reception. Now, a hot button topic in college football, the major talking point at day one of Big Ten Media Days, expansion of the college football playoff. Big Ten Commissioner Tony Petitti began Media Days by saying the 24-team playoff is within the realm of possibility.
3: When you get into a playoff world like this, it takes up all the air. And so just success is defined very specifically about the playoff. And so we just got to, I just firmly believe we create the access. Look, I know there's things out there we get asked all the time. Well, this fan poll said this and this poll said that. I'm really confident that, you know, we'll fill our stadiums and we will have really large audiences watching these games if we expand.
0: After the college football playoff began in 2015, it was expanded to 12 in 2024. The move to potentially double that figure has a lot of support from coaches around the league.
4: It'll change college football, don't get me wrong. And I understand the traditionalists that say, you know, it's been this way and that's what makes it special. But I think it'll be special in a different way. I think it'll be special more in a, like most other sports leagues, where there's a ton of important games being played in the month of November, not just, you know, a handful.
5: This is something that's not going to diminish the game in any way. Having more teams in a tournament to determine a champion is not going to make it worse. You're going to have more playoff games on college campuses, which are unbelievable. You're going to have better non-conference matchups, which preserve some of the traditions and rivalries and all the things that everybody loves about college football. Like, I think it's time that you know, it should be, the idea should be embraced.
6: So my attitude is, like, you know, if we're going to go 2-4, why not go bigger? And whether you want to debate 16 or 24, I'm in favor of 24, certainly. But the other part of the story is, I think our focus needs to be on some other issues that are probably bigger to college football right now than the playoff.
0: Big Ten Media Days runs through tomorrow. The Cornhuskers arrive to speak on the final day. We'll have continuing coverage all week on News Channel Nebraska. Turning to the Diamond, it's Championship Wednesday in the American Legion Junior Class A State Tournament. Lincoln Southwest suffered their first loss in the semifinals yesterday. They fell to Lincoln East 11-2. Meanwhile, Creighton Prep eliminated Bennington 14-6. So now there are 3 teams left in the double elimination bracket. Lincoln East and Creighton Prep play at 4 this afternoon. The survivor of that gets Lincoln Southwest in a winner-take-all game this evening. And it was a record-breaking day at Norfolk Country Club for the first round of the Nebraska Amateur Golf Tournament yesterday. Omaha's William Barth and Ashland's Coltrane Mid-Ag tied for the lowest opening round in championship history. Both shot 7 under 65s to take the round one lead. Wasn't just those two, 24 players broke par, the most in the 118-year history of the tournament. The second of 4 rounds is today in Norfolk. The top 60 scores stick around for the final 2 rounds. And that's sports for your Wednesday. Stick around. We got more news and weather on the way. Thanks for joining us. Have a great day. This is News Channel Nebraska.

0: Well, hello there and good morning. It's Wednesday, July 29th, and you're watching News Channel Nebraska. My name's Eric McKay. Thank you so much for joining us. Coming up for you this hour, a Northeast Nebraska murder case now in the hands of the jury. Details from the courtroom coming up, and emotions continuing to run high at Congressman Mike Flood's town hall events. Details from last night's visit to Nebraska and much more coming up. But first, we're seeing that typical late July heat and humidity today. Michael J. Anthony has the details now in your AccuWeather forecast.
1: A wet but not quite as warm Wednesday, certainly not as warm as we saw earlier in the week, as highs will stay in the 90s for most of the state. Some cool spots in the central and in the southeast. And when we say a wet, seeing a lot of heavy rain this morning, particularly in the southern portion of Nebraska, and we'll continue to see it throughout the day. Could see up to 2 to 3 inches

0: in some areas there, and a few storms today and tonight as we drop down into the 70s for most of Nebraska, 60s out west. And as we mentioned, that precipitation, showers and thunderstorms pretty much all across the state tonight. Best chance for severe weather is going to be once again in the southern regions, pretty much anywhere south of I-80. Tomorrow, warming up just a little bit out west, 90s and even 100 in the panhandle, 80s for the rest of the state. And once again, showers and storms for pretty much the eastern two-thirds of Nebraska.
1: We'll have your full forecast coming up later this hour. First, though, let's take a look at our top headlines today. A Wayne County jury now deliberating the fate of Carl Ruskamp, the man accused of killing his father at a rural home north of Wisner. Closing arguments wrapped up yesterday. Tyler Murphy has more from the courtroom.
2: I'm wondering why there's a low spot on the couch.
3: Well, I'm fairly certain your dad's in a robot, Carl.
4: As the Ruskamp murder trial wraps up, defense attorneys used closing arguments to portray Carl Ruskamp as consumed by severe schizophrenia prior to his father Gerald's death.
5: Active delusions, consistent delusions throughout the entire period that he's purportedly well enough to be premeditating the murder of his father.
4: To support an insanity claim, the defense highlighted erratic 911 calls from August 2022. In one, Carl reported his sleeping father was a robot. Weeks later, officers responded to a stolen TV remote and found Carl on a trail holding a shattered circuit board, claiming the pieces were talking inside his head, among other delusions.
6: He asked about Russians and where they were, and I believe I asked him if they were with us that day. He said they were and didn't clarify who, but pointed towards me and Officer Hinchy at the time.
4: Prosecutors aggressively countered this narrative, arguing Carl was sane during the killing.
7: He understood actions. He understood consequences of those actions. He understood right. He understood wrong. He understood all of those things in spite of the fact that he had schizophrenia. You can have a diagnosis of schizophrenia and still commit a crime. What does that suggest to you? The fact that he could call 911. The fact that he knows that someone got shot and that it's really bad. That's an understanding of consequences. It's an understanding of the severity of the situation.
4: Following closing statements, the jury retired to deliberate around 6 p.m., but didn't make a decision. If convicted on first-degree murder, Ruskamp faces life in prison without parole, alongside up to 100 additional years on weapons charges. In Wayne, Tyler Murphy, News Channel Nebraska.
1: Emotions continue to run high at Congressman Mike Flood's town hall events. Nebraska's Republican 1st District Representative hosted his third town hall of the year in Lincoln yesterday. Flood highlighted efforts to secure federal funding for the district, including $30 million delivered for ag research at the University of Lincoln.
8: I believe the university is a gem. I support the university. I want the university to thrive. I think that Lincoln's flagship university needs to be supported at every single corner. And as long as I'm here, getting money to UNL is going to be my top priority because I believe in it. I believe in the professors there.
1: Every person who asked a question shared a negative view on Flood's politics, the crowd often raising its voice in disapproval of his answers. Many of the questions targeted Flood's affiliation with President Trump. Here's one of those, followed by his answer to a question about the Iran war.
9: Why are you so compliant with this man? Are you afraid he was going to run a MAGA guy against you or what?
10: If they get their hands on a nuclear bomb, they would use it. If they get their hands on a dirty bomb, they would use it. Listen, I want it to be over too. But I want it to be over with Iran long term. I want them not to be a present danger to the United States and our security.
1: Flood previously held town hall events in Norfolk and Bellevue. 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More news next. 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
4: Up from the basement level below her and up the back porch to the upper level. She, her husband, father, and mother-in-law, as well as an upstairs resident and neighbor downstairs, all were able to escape unharmed. 9 pets were also evacuated. Firefighters sent to the scene just after 1 this morning. Dunbar and Syracuse Fire both called in for mutual aid. Months of contentious negotiations regarding a pet services contract in central Nebraska came to a head at a special city council meeting last night. Brandon Shanahan has the story.
5: The city contracts with Heartland Pet Connection as its primary animal shelter. The two sides entered into a 6-year agreement in 2022. According to City Administrator Mark Funke, Heartland Pet Connection approached the city in November 2025 seeking additional funding through an amendment to the existing contract. After months of negotiation, the city staff proposed an amended agreement that would provide an additional $30,000 in annual funding in exchange for extending the contract through 2033. Funke said the proposal was intended to benefit both parties.
6: The extension was a safety net for Heartland that they would have more time on their contract, and it was a safety net for the city so that we knew that we weren't going to be facing a major increase on the next bid cycle in 2028.
5: The proposal was presented to the Heartland Pet Connection board but was ultimately rejected. Funke said the organization's legal representative told him that the agreement was fair and made additional attempts to persuade the board before and after it voted against the proposal. Councilmember Maggie Esch says she is concerned about the precedent that could be set by renegotiating an active contract.
7: We don't want to set a precedent that every single contract that we have with every single entity can be negotiated over and over and over again. I understand there are circumstances where we have to do that. The contract isn't going anywhere. That's important to note, and it's been noted multiple times. Nothing changes until 2028.
5: Several council members also discussed a counterproposal from Heartland Pet Connection that was sent directly to a council member rather than to city staff overseeing the negotiations. Councilmember Brian Hoffman questioned whether that approach undermined the city's negotiating process.
8: Right now, Mark, I'm seeing that this is not being negotiated in good faith because it's circumventing our city staff, which includes our accountant and our lawyer. So I would tread very carefully in the next steps that we do here with this contract.
5: Following the lengthy discussion, the council voted to pause negotiations until early next year, while the current agreement remains in effect through 2028. In Hastings, 4 News Channel Nebraska, I'm Brandon Shanahan.
4: A southeast Nebraska city mourning the death of their police chief. The city of Crete says Gary Young passed away on Monday. He had served as chief of police since 2022, had worked for the department for over 4 decades. Governor Jim Pillen, among those who offered sympathies to Young's family and friends yesterday. He also ordered all flags in the state to be lowered to have staff on the day of Young's interment. More heat and humidity, maybe a little rain on tap today. Details coming up in your AccuWeather forecast. 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
9: to be part of our weather picture of the week.

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6: Wild Wednesday there. A happy hump day, though, for those who were waiting for that much-needed rain, at least in the southern and south-central portions of the state. 2 to 3 inches by the end of the day, throwing a few thunderstorms as well. Certainly not as warm as we saw this past weekend and on Monday, with highs in the 90s for most of the state, with the exception of the Beatrice and Broken Bow areas, with upper 80s today. Tonight, once again, we kind of flip-flop. Out west is the warmest spot during the day. It'll be the coolest spot at night out in the panhandle, with lows in the 60s, 70s for the rest of Nebraska, and pretty much the entire state being blanketed with showers and storms, with maybe the exception of the Omaha and Nebraska City areas. Best chance for severe weather is going to once again be in the southern belt of Nebraska, with, I would say, right around the, just below the I-80 corridor, a chance for some really strong storms tonight. As we get into your Thursday, heating up once again out west, 90s and even 100 out in the panhandle, 80s for the rest of the state, and pretty much the eastern two-thirds of Nebraska going to be seeing showers and storms tomorrow. Not expecting anything strong or severe, just a few pop-up storms, and we'll be seeing that throughout the rest of the week. It is heating up this weekend. That's coming up in your extended forecast.
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11: Hey, everyone. 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

0: An accident, listen up. We have legal professionals standing by. You can find out how much money you can potentially get for your accident. I'm Tori Schulman here with my co-host Al Jackson. 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
0: Thanks, Al. 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
12: This is Nebraska. 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From Long Pine to Chadron, and Nebraska City to Rushville. 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
13: Got a few more today. More huge space history on this date. Back in 1958, President Dwight Eisenhower signed the National Aeronautics and Space Act into law. That's right, NASA was created on this date. In 1958, Congress had felt pressure to draft some kind of legislation to create NASA because the Soviet Union had launched Sputnik satellites in 1957 and 1958. The agency officially opened its doors on October 1st of that year. And from outer space to Middle Earth, on this date in 1954, J.R.R. Tolkien released The Fellowship of the Ring, the first part of the Lord of the Rings trilogy. The novel is sequel to The Hobbit. Now, the book was initially written as one work. That's insane. Because of its length, publishers ended up splitting it up into three volumes, probably for the best there. The series went on to sell more than 100 million copies and win all kinds of awards when it was made into movies. More news and weather coming your way next. Thank you so much for joining us. Have a great day. You're watching News Channel Nebraska.
14: 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Little Texas brings the Platinum 90 sing-alongs that still crank like it's 1994.
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12: Well, the happiness on your hump day is for those who have been waiting for that much needed precipitation. I wish it were for all of the state today, but the heavy rain has been falling in the southern and south central regions of Nebraska. And by the end of the day, we could see anywhere from 2 to 3 inches of the wet stuff. More of the state will be getting some rain and storms tonight, not nearly as much as what we're seeing in southern Nebraska today. Highs in the 90s for most of us, a few cool spots down in Beatrice and out in the Broken Bow area. Tonight, dropping down into the 60s, out west 70s for the rest of the state, and pretty much all of Nebraska seeing showers and storms, the only exception down in the southeast corner. Again, the possibility for severe weather strongest in the south central part of the state. Could see some high winds and possibly a little hail tonight as we get into the overnight. Tomorrow, heating up, particularly out in the panhandle, 90s and even 100 out west, 80s for most of the rest of the state. And those showers and storms still lingering in pretty much the eastern two-thirds of Nebraska. These should just be of the pop-up storm variety, not expecting anything extended and certainly not anticipating anything strong or severe. That will just be tonight in the south central part of the state. As we look at your extended forecast, the Northeast staying cool for pretty much the entire next week. The only exception, a little bit of a heat up on Monday, but a quick cool down. Your next chance after we'll see those showers and storms tomorrow isn't going to be until next Wednesday, until the precipitation returns. Same for the Southeast, staying in the 80s and staying dry all the way through next Wednesday. Again, you'll see a few showers and storms tomorrow, but then 80s for the most part, a little bit warmer on Monday, and then the rain returns next week. Central, pretty much identical. You get your showers and storms today and tomorrow. You stay in the 80s. Monday warms up just a few ticks, and then the rain returns Wednesday. It is going to stay hot out west, though, in the northwest, where you'll see triple digits tomorrow and on Sunday, 90s for the most part, and then you get a little bit of a cool down early next week. And other than the showers and storms that you'll see tonight and tomorrow, it's going to stay relatively dry. Southwest, not quite as hot, but certainly not as cool as the rest of the state. 90s, at least it's consistent all the way through next week. And you'll see a little bit of precip on Tuesday. Other than that, most of us are going to be pretty dry. I know a lot of us want that rain, but other than what you're seeing today and tomorrow, you're going to have to wait nearly a week till we get it. At least the temperatures will be staying.

0: Your 80s and 90s for most of the state. The only exception is out in the panhandle where it is going to be hot.
1: Panhandle man headed to prison for charges related to the murder of Wyatt Reeb. 22-year-old Dimitri Enriquez sentenced yesterday to 16 to 20 years in prison for his role in Reeb's stabbing death in January of last year. Authorities say Enriquez was the man who drove three teenagers to the scene, hit Reeb once before returning to his car while the 15-year-old was stabbed to death. Enriquez was seen on video driving them away from the scene. Devante Castellaw has already been sentenced to 55 years to life in prison for his role. Two others have their cases still pending. A Northeast Nebraska couple charged with child abuse and more than 50 counts of animal neglect have had almost all of those charges dismissed. Paige and Daniel Scott of Pilger were in Stanton County Court, where charges of negligent child abuse against the parents were dismissed by the county attorney. The court documents show while those charges are being dropped, the seven children are still in the custody of the Department of Health and Human Services. The Scotts ended up pleading no contest to a pair of misdemeanors. At one point, they'd faced 52 separate counts of animal cruelty. Their sentencing has been scheduled for September 22nd. A new state report says systemic problems at Nebraska's Youth Rehab and Treatment Center in Kearney extended beyond individual employees after sexual abuse allegations surfaced nearly a year ago. Peter Rice explains what investigators found and what's being recommended going forward.
2: An investigation completed by the Nebraska Office of Inspector General for Children Welfare examined dozens of allegations involving staff at the YRTC in Kearney between March 2025 and March of 2026. The report reviewed over 200 claims of improper conduct based on 44 allegations from 37 youth involving 19 staff members, where it concluded the facility developed a culture that normalized inappropriate staff behavior and failed to adequately address violations. Investigators say four former staff members have since been criminally charged, while three additional allegations were substantiated internally. The report says many other allegations could not be substantiated, but investigators found the volume and consistency of complaints pointed to broader systematic concerns. The inspector general is recommending several changes, including restoring abuse and neglect investigations of Nebraska's youth treatment centers, strengthening staff supervision and accountability, improving investigative practices, and expanding reporting requirements to independent oversight. Members of the Nebraska Legislators Oversight Committee called the report, quote, a clear roadmap for improvements, end quote, saying lawmakers should carefully consider the recommendations and continue monitoring changes at the facility. DHHS accepted some recommendations and rejected others, including a disagreement with the Inspector General's recommendation that the department investigate abuse and neglect allegations within its own youth treatment centers. The Inspector General says that oversight doesn't end with the release of the report and is urging lawmakers to continue to track the state's progress and determine whether additional legislative action will be needed. From Kearney, Peter Rice, News Channel Nebraska.
1: Well, as the weather settles down here, devastating weather slamming the Northeast. The latest next. But first, Michael J. Anthony in your AccuWeather forecast.
0: A wet but not quite as warm Wednesday, certainly not as warm as we saw earlier in the week, as highs will stay in the 90s for most of the state. Some cool spots in the central and in the southeast. And when we say wet, seeing a lot of heavy rain this morning, particularly in the southern portion of Nebraska, and we'll continue to see it throughout the day. Could see up to 2 to 3 inches in some areas there, and a few storms today and tonight. As we drop down into the 70s for most of Nebraska, 60s out west, and as we mentioned, that precipitation, showers and thunderstorms pretty much all across the state tonight. Best chance for severe weather is going to be once again in the southern regions, pretty much anywhere south of I-80. Tomorrow, warming up just a little bit out west, 90s and even 100 in the panhandle, 80s for the rest of the state. And once again, showers and storms for pretty much the eastern two-thirds of Nebraska.

0: Weather slammed the Northeast yesterday, including heavy rain and flash flooding. Reed Binion has more.
1: It just got dark and windy. It rained so bad that you couldn't even see out your window.
2: Communities across the Northeast slammed with violent storms Tuesday.
3: I just hunkered down. My dog is very scared of the thunder.
2: Some parts of the region were forecast to possibly get more than a month's worth of rain through the night. Flash flood watches were in effect for tens of millions of people from Pennsylvania, New York, and New Jersey, as well as parts of New England, down to Maryland, where street flooding in Baltimore was bad enough to leave cars partially submerged. The high water got so bad in some areas that crews had to carry out rescues, including in the town of Colport, Pennsylvania, where three people and two dogs had to be rescued from a home. The destructive weather pushed further south, too, with storms powerful enough to send a massive tree crashing into this house in the Washington, D.C. area. The storm threat stretched even farther south into the Carolinas, where the rain was so heavy in Charlotte that it completely obscured the skyline for a time. Elsewhere in the state, a City of Asheville public meeting was put on hold for a tornado warning and evacuation. It comes as communities in the Midwest are still reeling from storms that struck earlier in the week, the National Weather Service confirming that at least four tornadoes hit the Chicago area Monday. I'm Reed Binion reporting.
0: Scientists are now taking to the skies to study one of the least understood weather phenomena on Earth. A NASA-led mission based in Colorado is chasing wildfires that grow powerful enough to create their own thunderstorms. Scientists with INSPIRE launched their first research flight this week. They used specially equipped aircraft to learn more about wildfire thunderstorms. Two airplanes flew near the fire clouds to collect smoke particles for scientists to study.
4: There are many parts of this that are still not well understood. There's only so much you can do looking from space with satellites, but at some point you actually have to get aircraft and go up there and measure it. And other times, relatively small fires can produce the thunderstorm phenomenon, and we want to understand what's the driving factor there.
5: This is our first time doing this type of project with this plane. We won't be right in the heart of those clouds. That's a much too dangerous place to be, where those pyrocumulus clouds are. But we'll be just downstream where it's safe, and then kind of seeing how that evolves going downstream from there.
0: Researchers will be tracking wildfire thunderstorms across the western part of the U.S. for the next 6 weeks. Well, a quick look at U.S. EV sales might give the impression that they're a niche product that will never replace Americans' gas-powered trucks and SUVs. The recent spike in gas prices did little to lift sales, and the elimination of some tax incentives last year cut into demand. But is the situation as grim as it sounds? Ivan Rodriguez breaks it down.
6: The numbers don't lie. U.S. sales of new EVs fell 20% in the second quarter from a year ago, according to Cox Automotive. But experts tell me the real answer goes far beyond one data point.
7: What could explain the recent slump of EV sales in America? Part of the reason, a rush to buy EVs last year before the federal $7,500 tax credit expired last October, which inflated that comparison point and distorted the drop-off that followed. Looking to the second quarter, though, sales are actually up 15%, and used EVs just hit a record, according to Cox Automotive.
8: So I think we're getting close to really kind of getting to that bottom and figuring out what that natural demand is.
7: It's not just the tax credit either, halted by the federal government. The Trump administration also scrapped financial penalties for automakers who violated emission rules, which had pushed automakers toward building more EVs. Legacy automakers have taken tens of billions of dollars in charges against their earnings over the last year to downgrade EV production plans. Even Tesla, the lone automaker that made a profit selling EVs to Americans, now seems more interested in creating humanoid robots than cars.
8: I think all those things really had manufacturers step back and say, okay, what makes sense? We need to be profitable. How should we shift our timeline? In addition, we're starting to see consumers buy traditional hybrids. How can we make our powertrain more flexible so that we can easily adjust to consumer demand depending on the powertrain?
7: Sales continue to rise in the rest of the world, most prominently in China, but also in Europe. Most other countries still have EV incentives, and drivers there pay higher prices for gasoline or diesel.
6: The International Energy Agency estimates that pure battery EV sales rose to about 14 million last year from 11 million in 2024 and should rise further this year. Much of that growth comes from China. Chinese automaker BYD surpassed Tesla as

0: as the world's largest EV maker last year, and that gap is still widening. And I'm Ivan Rodriguez.
1: What do bikes, bees, fire extinguishers, and tractors all have in common? Well, they're all things that cause issues in the ag community if you don't know how to handle them safely. About 100 grade schoolers from Southeast Nebraska schools descended on the Jefferson County Fairgrounds yesterday for the latest installment of Ag Safety Day. The program provides kids with direct hands-on exposure to all sorts of situations where good safety practices are essential, spotting blind spots on tractors, properly operating fire extinguishers, and adequate digging techniques. All of this comes in handy in a part of Nebraska where a culture of agriculture is deeply entrenched.
2: Sure, obviously they're in elementary yet. They're not going to be thinking about it a whole lot. But in Nebraska, ag jobs are so relevant for everybody that it's more than likely one of them or most of them will be related to agriculture somehow. So if we could open the door for them even younger, that's terrific.
1: The afternoon ended with a mock accident exercise, a demonstration on how to properly aid someone who's been in an ATV accident. Well, we've got a chance of rain each of the next few days around the state. Details next in your AccuWeather forecast. You're watching News Channel Nebraska.

0: Wild Wednesday there. A happy hump day, though, for those who were waiting for that much-needed rain, at least in the southern and south-central portions of the state. 2 to 3 inches by the end of the day. Throw in a few thunderstorms as well. Certainly not as warm as we saw this past weekend and on Monday, with highs in the 90s for most of the state, with the exception of the Beatrice and Broken Bow areas, with upper 80s today. Tonight, once again, we kind of flip-flop. Out west is the warmest spot during the day. It'll be the coolest spot at night out in the panhandle, with lows in the 60s, 70s for the rest of Nebraska, and pretty much the entire state being blanketed with showers and storms, with maybe the exception of the Omaha and Nebraska City areas. Best chance for severe weather is going to once again be in the southern belt of Nebraska, with, I would say, right around the, just below the I-80 corridor, a chance for some really strong storms tonight. As we get into your Thursday, heating up once again out west, 90s and even 100 out in the panhandle, 80s for the rest of the state, and pretty much the eastern two-thirds of Nebraska going to be seeing showers and storms tomorrow. Not expecting anything strong or severe, just a few pop-up storms, and we'll be seeing that throughout the rest of the week. It is heating up this weekend. That's coming up on your extended forecast.
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7: 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Jake Bartecki and Doug Duda are involved in all the discussions. Here's their analysis of the event's first day.
8: The talking is winding down. The ballroom here at the Hilton Chicago beginning to get a little quieter as we wrap up day number one of Big Ten Media Days. Doug Duda, Jake Bartecki. Doug, we heard from 6 different teams, players, coaches, and of course, Tony Petitti, the Big Ten commissioner. What was your takeaway from day one?
9: Well, let's start with Petitti. He was a lot more calm, if that's the word, than Greg Sankey last week. He didn't want to stir up any dirt here and was asked all the questions we thought he was going to be asked. College football expansion, SEC going out on their own. The one takeaway was he was saying that if we do see a 24-team college football playoff, that would mean the end of the Big Ten championship game. He touched on a couple of other things out here, but that was a start to the day.
8: Yeah, and it was interesting to me. I figured that that would be a talking point, right? The expansion, but just about every coach we heard from was asked, if it was by me or somebody else, brought it up on their own about being 24 teams in the college football playoff potentially. Did that surprise you at all?
9: No, and I was actually surprised by the amount of coaches that want to have a 24 team.
8: I was playoff. As well.
9: A couple of the coaches said, you know, when we went from 2 to 4, let's just go. 4 to 12 immediately, and now 12 to 24. The basis of that, we'll see how that all plays out. We're still at least a couple of years away from that, but a little surprising that almost unanimously the coaches today anyway were in favor of that, including Kirk Ferentz, the dean of all coaches in Division I.
8: Yeah, longest tenured coach in the Big Ten as well. You know, as I was walking around the different podiums or watching the press conference up on the main stage, every time I looked over my shoulder, it seemed like he had somebody else from a different team or a different coach. Who impressed you today with what they said?
9: Who impressed me today with what they said? I think USC was pretty calm.
8: Yeah, I agree.
9: We were waiting for them to come in and make a statement, so they're going to do that. Wisconsin, kind of about what we thought they were going to be. There was nothing there that made me spark that they're not going to stay in the bottom 10 of the league here, and hopefully for them that's not the case. Penn State, there's the optimism.

0: I was impressed by Coach Campbell. He kind of came out and gave some coach speak, but it was about, I can win at Iowa State, then you win at Penn State, and you do the same work that you do at all those schools. Iowa, they've got some good players. Rutgers, we didn't hardly hear anything about, but they have two of the 12 preseason all Big Ten players on the media list that came out today, and they're picked 17th in the league. How much will KJ Duff and Antoine have to help them out this season? It's the guys kind of in the middle that were here today, because tomorrow preseason 1 and 2, Ohio State and Oregon will be here.
1: Wrapping up day number one of Big Ten Media Days in Chicago. Doug, I don't want to get too far ahead of ourselves, but let's talk a little bit about Tuesday. We're going to see some star power and some fire here in terms of who's going to be talking.
0: Yeah, we'll see from Ryan Day. We'll see from Dan Lanning. And that's not it. PJ Fleck has been there year in and year out with Minnesota. A lot of people are high on UCLA after the coaching change, and can they get something going here? You're going to have Pat Fitzgerald here from Michigan State. It'll be interesting, the vibe in the room. It was nice that they didn't put Northwestern and Michigan State on the same day, because Northwestern's coming in on Thursday. So there'll be plenty of storylines. Fitzgerald can coach.
1: Yeah.
0: What does he have at Michigan State, though, is the key. Again, one of those teams picked towards the bottom of the league.
1: Well, we're going to find some of that out tomorrow, but we will wrap up day number one of the Big Ten Media Days, football media days in Chicago. He's Doug Duda. I'm Jake Bartecki. You're watching NCN.
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4: On your hump day is for those who have been waiting for that much needed precipitation. I wish it were for all of the state today, but the heavy rain has been falling in the southern and south central regions of Nebraska. And by the end of the day, we could see anywhere from 2 to 3 inches of the wet stuff. More of the state will be getting some rain and storms tonight, not nearly as much as what we're seeing in southern Nebraska today. Highs in the 90s for most of us. A few cool spots down in Beatrice and out in the Broken Bow area. Tonight, dropping down into the 60s, out west 70s for the rest of the state. And pretty much all of Nebraska seeing showers and storms. The only exception down in the southeast corner. Again, the possibility for severe weather strongest in the south central part of the state. Could see some high winds and possibly a little hail tonight as we get into the overnight. Tomorrow, heating up, particularly out in the panhandle, 90s and even 100 out west, 80s for most of the rest of the state. And those showers and storms still lingering in pretty much the eastern two-thirds of Nebraska. These should just be of the pop-up storm variety, not expecting anything extended, and certainly not anticipating anything strong or severe. That will just be tonight in the south central part of the state. As we look at your extended forecast, the Northeast staying cool for pretty much the entire next week. The only exception, a little bit of a heat up on Monday, but a quick cool down. Your next chance after we'll see those showers and storms tomorrow isn't going to be until next Wednesday, until the precipitation returns. Same for the Southeast, staying in the 80s and staying dry all the way through next Wednesday. Again, you'll see a few showers and storms tomorrow, but then 80s for the most part, a little bit warmer on Monday, and then the rain returns next week. Central, pretty much identical. You get your showers and storms today and tomorrow. You stay in the 80s. Monday warms up just a few ticks, and then the rain returns Wednesday. It is going to stay hot out west, though, in the northwest, where you'll see triple digits tomorrow and on Sunday, 90s for the most part, and then you get a little bit of a cool down early next week. And other than the showers and storms that you'll see tonight and tomorrow, it's going to stay relatively dry. Southwest, not quite as hot, but certainly not as cool as the rest of the state. 90s, at least it's consistent all the way through next week. And you'll see a little bit of precip on Tuesday. Other than that, most of us are going to be pretty dry. I know a lot of us want that rain, but other than what you're seeing today and tomorrow, you're going to have to wait nearly a week till we get it. At least the temperatures will be staying pretty much normal for what you would expect this time of year. 80s and 90s for most of the state. The only exception is out in the panhandle, where it is going to be hot.
5: Dan Osborne says he's one of us.
6: But his campaign is about enriching himself.
5: Osborne and his wife funneled campaign money into shady companies they control.
6: Nearly $500,000
7: right into Osborne's pockets.
6: Some of that money was raised with Dana Chasen.

0: a man accused of trafficking girls for Jeffrey Epstein.
1: Dan Osborne is gonna change Washington? Give me a break. Dan Osborne's just in it for himself.
0: For himself.
2: Osborne's just in it for himself.
3: Herbicide pricing is coming down. I'm Darren Hefty along with my brother Brian, and this week's Ag PhD show will share the good news that next year herbicides will be cheaper.
4: We're also going to talk a little about cover crops. If you've got to put some cover crops in, you'll want to catch this week's show.
3: We've got a tough to control weed of the week and much more on this week's Ag PhD.
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0: Your Big Ten Media Days on NCN. One of the high-profile hirings in the country was that of Penn State, hiring Matt Campbell from Iowa State. And one of the major goals for Matt Campbell, bring along Pierce native Ben Bramer. That was a mission Campbell and his staff accomplished. The state football champion and Pierce standout in football, basketball, and track brought that confidence to Ames. And now Campbell says that confidence is what made it crucial to bring him to Penn State.
1: I think you're talking about a guy that's almost 6'7", that, you know, runs, you know, almost 22 miles per hour, and a guy that really in the last two off seasons hasn't had the ability to truly train because of, you know, coming back from some injuries. This is the first off season he's been healthy, and he's done an unbelievable job with his body. I think he's the most physical and best version of himself that he's been in our program. But what was really critical is who Ben is.
2: And he is, I think, one of the best tight ends in the country for a reason, because he puts in the work. He dials himself in when the season comes around, and he's able to go out there and do his job. He knows what he's doing. He's a leader. And so I'm just excited that he was able to come here with me.
0: In his junior season with the Cyclones, Bramer hauled in 6 touchdowns and averaged over 12 yards per reception. Now, a hot button topic in college football, the major talking point at day one of Big Ten Media Days, expansion of the college football playoff. Big Ten Commissioner Tony Petitti began Media Days by saying the 24-team playoff is within the realm of possibility.
3: When you get into a playoff world like this, it takes up all the air. And so this success is defined very specifically about the playoff. And so we just kind of, I just firmly believe we create the access. Look, I know there's things out there we get asked all the time. Well, this fan poll said this and this poll said that. I'm really confident that, you know, we'll fill our stadiums and we will have really large audiences watching these games if we expand.
0: After the college football playoff began in 2015, it was expanded to 12 in 2024. The move to potentially double that figure has a lot of support from coaches.

0: coaches around the league.
1: It'll change college football, don't get me wrong. And I understand the traditionalists that say, you know, it's been this way and that's what makes it special. But I think it'll be special in a different way. I think it'll be special more in a, like most other sports leagues, where there's a ton of important games being played in the month of November, not just, you know, a handful.
2: This is something that's not going to diminish the game in any way. Having more teams in a tournament to determine a champion is not going to make it worse. You're going to have more playoff games on college campuses, which are unbelievable. You're going to have better non-conference matchups, which preserve some of the traditions and rivalries and all the things that everybody loves about college football. Like, I think it's time that you know, it should be, the idea should be embraced.
3: So my attitude is, like, you know, if we're going to go 2-4, why not go bigger? And whether you want to debate 16 or 24, I'm in favor of 24, certainly. But the other part of the story is, I think our focus needs to be on some other issues that are probably bigger to college football right now than the playoff.
0: Big Ten Media Days runs through tomorrow. The Cornhuskers arrive to speak on the final day. We'll have continuing coverage all week on News Channel Nebraska. Turning to the Diamond, it's Championship Wednesday in the American Legion Junior Class A State Tournament. Lincoln Southwest suffered their first loss in the semifinals yesterday. They fell to Lincoln East 11-2. Meanwhile, Creighton Prep eliminated Bennington 14-6. So now there are three teams left in the double elimination bracket. Lincoln East and Creighton Prep play at 4 this afternoon. The survivor of that gets Lincoln Southwest in a winner-take-all game this evening. And it was a record-breaking day at Norfolk Country Club for the first round of the Nebraska Amateur Golf Tournament yesterday. Omaha's William Barth and Ashland's Coltrane Mid-Egg tied for the lowest opening round in championship history. Both shot 7 under 65s to take the round one lead. Wasn't just those two, 24 players broke par, the most in the 118-year history of the tournament. The second of four rounds is today in Norfolk. The top 60 scores stick around for the final two rounds. And that's sports for your Wednesday. Stick around. We got more news and weather on the way. Thanks for joining us. Have a great day. This is News Channel Nebraska.

0: Well, hello there. It is Wednesday, July 29th, and you're watching News Channel Nebraska. My name's Eric McKay. Thank you so much for joining us. Hope your day is going well so far. Coming up for you this hour, breaking news, a guilty verdict for a Wayne County man accused of murdering his father. The latest details on the way. And multiple families looking for new homes after a fire in southeast Nebraska. We'll have details from the scene and much more coming up. But first, it's your typical late July day, heat, humidity, and likely rain. Michael J. Anthony has the details now in your AccuWeather forecast.
1: A wet but not quite as warm Wednesday, certainly not as warm as we saw earlier in the week, as highs will stay in the 90s for most of the state. Some cool spots in the central and in the southeast. And when we say wet, seeing a lot of heavy rain this morning, particularly in the southern portion of Nebraska, and we'll continue to see it throughout the day. Could see up to 2 to 3 inches in some areas there, and a few storms today and tonight. As we drop down into the 70s for most of Nebraska, 60s out west, and as we mentioned, that precipitation, showers and thunderstorms pretty much all across the state tonight. Best chance for severe weather is going to be once again in the southern regions, pretty much anywhere south of I-80. Tomorrow, warming up just a little bit out west, 90s and even 100 in the panhandle, 80s for the rest of the state. And once again, showers and storms for pretty much the eastern two-thirds of Nebraska.
0: We'll have your full forecast coming up later this hour. First, though, let's take a look at our top headlines today. It's a guilty verdict for a Wayne County man accused of murdering his father. A jury this morning convicted Carl Ruskamp of first-degree murder in the death of Gerald Ruskamp at a home north of Wisner in 2022. The jury determined Ruskamp acted with premeditation in planning and carrying out the killing. During the trial, prosecutors pointed to financial strain as the motive. They argued that after Ruskamp's parents told him to

0: figure it out, he deliberately chose to murder his father. Russ Camp's defense team spoke outside the courtroom shortly after the verdict, saying they're discussing appealing the verdict. Russ Camp faces a mandatory sentence of life in prison when he's sentenced on October 14th. A fast-moving grass fire drew response from multiple units in western Nebraska. The blaze was reported northeast of Sutherland in rural Lincoln County. 9 different firefighting units responded to the mid-afternoon call of a rapidly spreading fire. About 120 acres ended up being scorched before the scene was cleared at about 8 p.m. Fire officials say it looks like pickup exhaust sparked dry grass along a trail road. There have been no reports of any injuries. Residents of 3 apartments were evacuated early this morning as fire spread through a 150-year-old house. Dan Swanson has details from the scene.
1: Nebraska City firefighters are calling a 146-year-old house a total loss after an overnight fire that forced evacuations of 3 apartments. Devin Pollard said she was alerted to the fire by her father-in-law pounding on her apartment door.
2: The flames were coming up on the floor. It was just roaring through when I opened my door to leave. And outside on the back porch, there was just fire going up the side of the house.
1: She and her husband, father, and mother-in-law, an upstairs resident, and a neighbor downstairs escaped unharmed. 7 dogs and 2 cats also were evacuated.
2: All the animals and all the people got evacuated. We lost 2 of our cats, but we know that they got out safe. They're just hiding underneath the cars.
1: Fire Chief Steve Recker said the fire started in the basement and rose up the walls of the house, which was constructed with balloon framing in 1880. Several crews were used inside the apartment complex, and an aerial truck was used to extinguish the basement fire as well as the roof of the 3-story building. The state fire marshal's office is investigating the cause of the fire. From Nebraska City, I'm Dan Swanson, News Channel Nebraska.
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0: A man's being treated for serious injuries after authorities say he shot himself while trying to film a how-to video. It happened outside the Shields at South Point Pavilions in Lincoln yesterday. Authorities say a 21-year-old man accidentally shot himself in the leg with a 9mm pistol in the parking lot. He had just purchased the weapon from the store that day. Police say the man was with his girlfriend, who was taking a video of him demonstrating how to rack the pistol. The pistol then discharged and hit a major

0: major artery in his leg. Shields stayed open despite what witnesses say was quite a commotion.
1: I came out of the store and I saw all these police cars all over, and I didn't know what was going on. Saw people walking around, so I walked over around behind the vehicle. Two doors on the left side of the car were open, and there was a big pile of blood beside the driver's car door. So I figured, I don't know what happened, but it didn't look like it was very good.
0: A tourniquet was applied, CPR performed at the scene before the man was taken to a hospital. Police say the man's in critical but stable condition and was undergoing surgery yesterday. A former UFC fighter based out of Omaha appeared in court today on domestic violence charges. Anthony Smith was ordered held on $500,000 bond in Sarpy County Court. He was arrested on multiple counts after turning himself in on a warrant in Gretna. Specific details on the case have not yet been released. Smith had a 17-year career in mixed martial arts, perhaps most famous for challenging John Jones for the light heavyweight championship in 2019. He waived his preliminary hearing today, moving his case to district court for trial. A southeast Nebraska city mourning the death of their police chief. The city of Crete says Gary Young passed away on Monday. He had served as chief of police since 2022, had worked for the department for over four decades. Governor Jim Pillen, among those who offered sympathies to Young's family and friends yesterday. He also ordered all flags in the state to be lowered to half staff on the day of Young's interment. More heat and humidity, maybe a little rain on tap today. Details coming up in your AccuWeather forecast. This is News Channel Nebraska.
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2: Wednesday there. A happy hump day, though, for those who were waiting for that much-needed rain, at least in the southern and south-central portions of the state. 2 to 3 inches by the end of the day. Throw in a few thunderstorms as well. Certainly not as warm as we saw this past weekend and on Monday, with highs in the 90s for most of the state, with the exception of the Beatrice and Broken Bow areas, with upper 80s today. Tonight,

Once again, we kind of flip-flop. Out west is the warmest spot during the day. It'll be the coolest spot at night out in the panhandle with lows in the 60s, 70s for the rest of Nebraska. And pretty much the entire state being blanketed with showers and storms, with maybe the exception of the Omaha.

0: of Nebraska. Going to be seeing showers and storms tomorrow. Not expecting anything strong or severe, just a few pop-up storms. And we'll be seeing that throughout the rest of the week. It is heating up this weekend. That's coming up on your extended forecast.
1: Weather is always changing. Sunny skies can give way to thunderstorms, gusty winds, heavy rain, hail, or extreme heat. Whether you're heading to work, spending the day on the farm, enjoying the lake, or cheering on your favorite team, knowing what to expect can make all the difference. 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
1: All over eastern Nebraska, trying to find the best place before eventually selecting Lancaster County as the site for the soon-to-be-built capital. They named the town Lincoln after the former president. At the time, Lincoln had just 30 residents. It's got a few more today. More huge space history on this date. Back in 1958, President Dwight Eisenhower signed the National Aeronautics and Space Act into law. That's right, NASA was created on this date in 1958. Congress had felt pressure to draft some kind of legislation to create NASA because the Soviet Union had launched Sputnik satellites in 1957 and 1958. The agency officially opened its doors on October 1st of that year. And from outer space to Middle Earth, on this date in 1954, J.R.R. Tolkien released The Fellowship of the Ring, the first part of the Lord of the Rings trilogy. The novel is sequel to The Hobbit. Now, the book was initially written as one work. That's insane. Because of its length, publishers ended up splitting it up into three volumes, probably for the best there. The series went on to sell more than 100 million copies and win all kinds of awards when it was made into movies. More news and weather coming your way next. Thank you so much for joining us. Have a great day. You're watching News Channel Nebraska.
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7: Well, the happiness on your hump day is for those who have been waiting for that much needed precipitation. I wish it were for all of the state today, but the heavy rain has been falling in the southern and south central regions of Nebraska. And by the end of the day, we could see anywhere from 2 to 3 inches of the wet stuff. More of the state will be getting some rain and storms tonight, not nearly as much as what we're seeing in southern Nebraska today. Highs in the 90s for most of us, a few cool spots down in Beatrice and out in the Broken Bow area. Tonight, dropping down into the 60s, out west 70s for the rest of the state, and pretty much all of Nebraska seeing showers and storms, the only exception down in the southeast corner. Again, the possibility for severe weather, strong

0: August in the south central part of the state. Could see some high winds and possibly a little hail tonight as we get into the overnight. Tomorrow, heating up, particularly out in the panhandle, 90s and even 100 out west, 80s for most of the rest of the state. And those showers and storms still lingering in pretty much the eastern two-thirds of Nebraska. These should just be of the pop-up storm variety, not expecting anything extended and certainly not anticipating anything strong or severe. That will just be tonight in the south central part of the state. As we look at your extended forecast, the Northeast staying cool for pretty much the entire next week. The only exception, a little bit of a heat up on Monday, but a quick cool down. Your next chance after we'll see those showers and storms tomorrow isn't going to be until next Wednesday, until the precipitation returns. Same for the southeast, staying in the 80s and staying dry all the way through next Wednesday. Again, you'll see a few showers and storms tomorrow, but then 80s for the most part, a little bit warmer on Monday, and then the rain returns next week. Central, pretty much identical. You get your showers and storms today and tomorrow. You stay in the 80s. Monday warms up just a few ticks, and then the rain returns Wednesday. It is going to stay hot out west, though, in the northwest, where you'll see triple digits tomorrow and on Sunday, 90s for the most part. And then you get a little bit of a cool down early next week. And other than the showers and storms that you'll see tonight and tomorrow, it's going to stay relatively dry. Southwest, not quite as hot, but certainly not as cool as the rest of the state. 90s, at least it's consistent all the way through next week, and you'll see a little bit of precip on Tuesday. Other than that, most of us are going to be pretty dry. I know a lot of us want that rain, but other than what you're seeing today and tomorrow, you're going to have to wait nearly a week till we get it. At least the temperatures will be staying pretty much normal for what you would expect this time of year. 80s and 90s for most of the state. The only exception is out in the panhandle where it is going to be hot.
1: The panhandle man headed to prison for charges related to the murder of Wyatt Reeb. 22-year-old Dimitri Enriquez sentenced yesterday to 16 to 20 years in prison for his role in Reeb's stabbing death in January of last year. Authorities say Enriquez was the man who drove three teenagers to the scene, hit Reeb once before returning to his car while the 15-year-old was stabbed to death. Enriquez was seen on video driving them away from the scene. Devante Castellaw has already been sentenced to 55 years to life in prison for his role. Two others have their cases still pending. A Northeast Nebraska couple charged with child abuse and more than 50 counts of animal neglect have had almost all of those charges dismissed. Paige and Daniel Scott of Pilger were in Stanton County Court, where charges of negligent child abuse against the parents were dismissed by the county attorney. The court documents show while those charges are being dropped, the seven children are still in the custody of the Department of Health and Human Services. The Scots ended up pleading no contest to a pair of misdemeanors. At one point, they'd faced 52 separate counts of animal cruelty. Their sentencing has been scheduled for September 22nd. Emotions continue to run high at Congressman Mike Flood's town hall events. Nebraska's Republican 1st District Representative hosted his third town hall of the year in Lincoln yesterday. Flood highlighted efforts to secure federal funding for the district, including $30 million delivered for ag research at the University of Lincoln.
2: I believe the university is a gem. I support the university. I want the university to thrive. I think that Lincoln's flagship university needs to be supported at every single corner. And as long as I'm here, getting money to UNL is going to be my top priority because I believe in it. I believe in the professors there.
1: Every person who asked a question shared a negative view on Flood's politics, the crowd often raising its voice in disapproval of his answers. Many of the questions targeted Flood's affiliation with President Trump. Here's one of those, followed by his answer to a question about the Iran war.
3: Why are you so compliant with this man? Are you afraid he was going to run a MAGA guy against you or what?
4: If they get their hands on a nuclear bomb, they would use it. If they get their hands on a dirty bomb, they would use it. Listen, I want it to be over too, but I want I want it to be over with Iran long term. I want them not to be a present danger to the United States and our security.
1: Flood previously held town hall events in Norfolk and Bellevue. You can watch the full town hall on our YouTube channel. A new state report says systemic problems at Nebraska's Youth Rehab and Treatment Center in Kearney extended beyond individual employees after sexual abuse allegations surfaced nearly a year ago. Peter Rice explains what investigators found and what's being recommended going forward.
5: An investigation completed by the Nebraska Office of Inspector General for Children Welfare examined dozens of allegations involving staff at the YRTC in Kearney between March 2025 and March of 2026. The report reviewed over 200 claims of improper conduct based on 44 allegations from 37 youth involving 19 staff members, where it concluded the facility developed a culture that normalized inappropriate staff behavior and failed to adequately address violations. Investigators say four former staff members have since been criminally charged, while three additional allegations were substantiated internally. The report says many other allegations could not be substantiated, but investigators found the volume and consistency of complaints pointed to broader systematic concerns. The Inspector General is recommending several changes, including restoring abuse and neglect investigations of Nebraska's youth treatment centers, strengthening staff supervision and accountability, improving investigative practices, and expanding reporting requirements to independent oversight. Members of the Nebraska Legislators Oversight Committee called the report, quote, a clear roadmap for improvements, end quote, saying lawmakers should carefully consider the recommendations and continue monitoring changes at the facility. DHHS accepted some recommendations and rejected others, including a disagreement with the Inspector General's recommendation that the department investigate abuse and neglect allegations within its own youth treatment centers. The Inspector General says that oversight doesn't end with the release of the report and is urging lawmakers to continue to track the state's progress and determine whether additional legislative action will be needed. From Kearney, Peter Rice, News Channel Nebraska.
1: As the weather settles down here, devastating weather slamming the Northeast. The latest next. But first, Michael J. Anthony in your AccuWeather forecast.
0: A wet but not quite as warm Wednesday, certainly not as warm as we saw earlier in the week, as highs will stay in the 90s for most of the state. Some cool spots in the central and in the southeast. And when we say wet, seeing a lot of heavy rain this morning, particularly in the southern portion of Nebraska, and we'll continue to see it throughout the day. Could see up to 2 to 3 inches in some areas there, and a few storms today and tonight. As we drop down into the 70s for most of Nebraska, 60s out west, and as we mentioned, that precipitation, showers and thunderstorms pretty much all across the state tonight. Best chance for severe weather is going to be once again in the southern regions, pretty much anywhere south of I-80. Tomorrow, warming up just a little bit out west, 90s and even 100 in the panhandle, 80s for the rest of the state. And once again, showers and storms for pretty much the eastern two-thirds of Nebraska.
1: Severe weather slammed the Northeast yesterday, including heavy rain and flash flooding. Reed Binion has more.
6: It just got dark and windy. It rained so bad that you couldn't even see out your window.
7: Communities across the Northeast slammed with violent storms Tuesday.
8: I just hunkered down. My dog is very scared of the thunder.
7: Some parts of the region were forecast to possibly get more than a month's worth of rain through the night. Flash flood watches were in effect for tens of millions of people from Pennsylvania, New York, and New Jersey, as well as parts of New England, down to Maryland, where street flooding in Baltimore was bad enough to leave cars partially submerged. The high water got so bad in some areas that crews had to carry out rescues, including in the town of Colport, Pennsylvania, where three people and two dogs had to be rescued from a home. The destructive weather pushed further south, too, with storms powerful enough to send a massive tree crashing into this house in the Washington, D.C. area. The storm threat stretched even farther south into the Carolinas, where the rain was so heavy in Charlotte that it completely obscured the skyline for a time. Elsewhere in the state, a City of Asheville public meeting was put on hold for a tornado warning and evacuation. It comes as communities in the Midwest are still reeling from storms that struck earlier in the week. The National Weather Service confirmed.

0: confirming that at least four tornadoes hit the Chicago area Monday. I'm Reed Binion reporting.
1: Months of contentious negotiations regarding a pet services contract in central Nebraska came to a head at a special city council meeting last night. Brandon Shanahan has the story.
2: The city contracts with Heartland Pet Connection as its primary animal shelter. The two sides entered into a six-year agreement in 2022. According to City Administrator Mark Funke, Heartland Pet Connection approached the city in November 2025, seeking additional funding through an amendment to the existing contract. After months of negotiation, the city staff proposed an amended agreement that would provide an additional $30,000 in annual funding in exchange for extending the contract through 2033. Funke said the proposal was intended to benefit both parties.
3: The extension was a safety net for Heartland that they would have more time on their contract, and it was a safety net for the city so that we knew that we weren't going to be facing a major increase on the next bid cycle in 2028.
2: The proposal was presented to the Heartland Pet Connection board but was ultimately rejected. Funke said the organization's legal representative told him that the agreement was fair and made additional attempts to persuade the board before and after it voted against the proposal. Councilmember Maggie Esch says she is concerned about the precedent that could be set by renegotiating an active contract.
4: We don't want to set a precedent that every single contract that we have with every single entity can be negotiated over and over and over again. I understand there are circumstances where we have to do that. The contract isn't going anywhere. That's important to note, and it's been noted multiple times. Nothing changes until 2028.
2: Several council members also discussed a counterproposal from Heartland Pet Connection that was sent directly to a council member rather than to city staff overseeing the negotiations. Councilmember Brian Hoffman questioned whether that approach undermined the city's negotiating process.
5: Right now, Mark, I'm seeing that this is not being negotiated in good faith because it's circumventing our city staff, which includes our accountant and our lawyer. So I would tread very carefully in the next steps that we do here with this contract.
2: Following the lengthy discussion, the council voted to pause negotiations until early next year, while the current agreement remains in effect through 2028. In Hastings, 4 News Channel Nebraska, I'm Brandon Shanahan.
1: Scientists are now taking to the skies to study one of the least understood weather phenomena on Earth. A NASA-led mission based in Colorado is chasing wildfires that grow powerful enough to create their own thunderstorms. Scientists with INSPIRE launched their first research flight this week. They used specially equipped aircraft to learn more about wildfire thunderstorms. Two airplanes flew near the fire clouds to collect smoke particles for scientists to study.
6: There are many parts of this that are still not well understood. There's only so much you can do looking from space with satellites, but at some point you actually have to get aircraft and go up there and measure it. And other times, relatively small fires can produce the thunderstorm phenomenon, and we want to understand what's the driving factor there.
7: This is our first time doing this type of project with this plane. We won't be right in the heart of those clouds. That's a much too dangerous place to be, where those pyrocumulus clouds are. But we'll be just downstream where it's safe, and then kind of seeing how that evolves going downstream from there.
1: Researchers will be tracking wildfire thunderstorms across the western part of the U.S. for the next 6 weeks. Well, a quick look at U.S. EV sales might give the impression that they're a niche product that will never replace Americans' gas-powered trucks and SUVs. The recent spike in gas prices did little to lift sales, and the elimination of some tax incentives last year cut into demand. But is the situation as grim as it sounds? Ivan Rodriguez breaks it down.
8: The numbers don't lie. U.S. sales of new EVs fell 20% in the second quarter from a year ago, according to Cox Automotive. But experts tell me the real answer goes far beyond one data point.
9: What could explain the recent slump of EV sales in America? Part of the reason, a rush to buy EVs last year before the federal $7,500 tax credit expired last October, which inflated that comparison point and distorted the drop-off that followed. Looking to the second quarter, though, sales are actually up 15%, and used EVs just hit a record, according to Cox Automotive.
10: So I think we're getting close to really kind of getting to that bottom and figuring out what that natural demand is.
9: It's not just the tax credit either, halted by the federal government. The Trump administration also scrapped financial penalties for automakers who violated emission rules, which had pushed automakers toward building more EVs. Legacy automakers have taken tens of

0: billions of dollars in charges against their earnings over the last year to downgrade EV production plans. Even Tesla, the lone automaker that made a profit selling EVs to Americans, now seems more interested in creating humanoid robots than cars.
1: I think all those things really had manufacturers step back and say, okay, what makes sense? We need to be profitable. How should we shift our timeline? In addition, we're starting to see consumers buy traditional hybrids. How can we make our powertrain more flexible so that we can easily adjust to consumer demand depending on the powertrain?
0: Sales continue to rise in the rest of the world, most prominently in China, but also in Europe. Most other countries still have EV incentives, and drivers there pay higher prices for gasoline or diesel.
2: The International Energy Agency estimates that pure battery EV sales rose to about 14 million last year from 11 million in 2024 and should rise further this year. Much of that growth comes from China. Chinese automaker BYD surpassed Tesla as the world's largest EV maker last year, and that gap is still widening. And I'm Ivan Rodriguez.
3: Well, we've got a chance of rain each of the next few days around the state. Details next in your AccuWeather forecast. You're watching News Channel Nebraska.

0: Wednesday there. A happy hump day, though, for those who were waiting for that much-needed rain, at least in the southern and south-central portions of the state. 2 to 3 inches by the end of the day. Throw in a few thunderstorms as well. Certainly not as warm as we saw this past weekend and on Monday, with highs in the 90s for most of the state, with the exception of the Beatrice and Broken Bow areas, with upper 80s today. Tonight, once again, we kind of flip-flop. Out west is the warmest spot during the day. It'll be the coolest spot at night out in the panhandle, with lows in the 60s, 70s for the rest of Nebraska, and pretty much the entire state being blanketed with showers and storms, with maybe the exception of the Omaha and Nebraska City areas. Best chance for severe weather is going to once again be in the southern belt of Nebraska, with, I would say, right around the, just below the I-80 corridor, a chance for some really strong storms tonight. As we get into your Thursday, heating up once again out west, 90s and even 100 out in the panhandle, 80s for the rest of the state, and pretty much the eastern two-thirds of Nebraska going to be seeing showers and storms tomorrow, not expecting anything strong or severe, just a few pop-up storms, and we'll be seeing that throughout the rest of the week. It is heating up this weekend. That's coming up on your extended forecast.
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2: Dan Osborne says he's one of us.
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1: We're talking more today about consumer demand and beef. Hi, I'm Susan Littlefield with the American Ag Network. Joe Coyma, Coyma, Coyma, and Varlick weighs in.
2: Our demand 3 weeks ago, I think we just finally tipped off the consumer that they were done. They had it. We saw pork cutout move a little bit higher as well the last couple of weeks. So that tells me that the consumer has kind of shifted gears here a little bit. And now you throw this nuance with the war back on with Iran. Gas prices are up $4. So we're not stabilizing that demand front either, if we want to tie that all together as well.
3: You know, you can see that going into the grocery store. You can see certain chains having buy one pork loin, get one pork loin free. Even hearing people make comments about, yeah, I'm buying salmon and shrimp right now to get my protein because it's cheaper than me buying beef.
2: Right. Yep. And that's the phase we're in right now. And we look at the weekly prices. I mean, granted, I will say the grind meats are always going to be the highlight of that demand. And we can use that to either accelerate demand or kind of maybe a better level of demand. But you still have your middle meats that you have to worry about. And if we compare some of those to a year ago, you're talking the New York strip loins and the ribeye loins. Those prices continue to work lower. And yes, that's the highlight that we're moving lower. But the problem is that that's not a good sign of demand. Demand, typically, you find a price. If it moves the product that week, the next week you inch up the price. And if it does it again, you move it up and so forth and so on. So you're always searching of how high can you go to make money and keep pushing that product. But when the thing is going downturn like we are right now, we're searching for that consumer. Mm-hmm. How low do we have to go to at least, you know, trip that demand trigger a little bit? And unfortunately, with those slipping prices compared to a year ago, I don't think we're there yet. We're in the search mode, if that makes sense.
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4: Well, it was the talk of day one of Big Ten football media days, the possibility of expanding the college football playoff from 12 teams to maybe 16, even 24, a move that seemed to have universal support from coaches and administrators alike. But how would it work? Jake Bartecki discussed that with the executive director of the college football playoff.
5: Joined now on News Channel Nebraska by the man that makes a lot happen for the college football playoff, executive director Rich Clark. Thanks for taking the time, my friend.
6: Thanks for having me, Jake. It's great to be here with you.
5: Well, tell me a little bit about what you're doing here at Media Days this week. Obviously, as I said, you're executive director for the CFP, but what are you trying to learn this week about the teams here in the Big Ten?
6: Well, obviously, I wanted to hear Commissioner Petitti, the Big Ten commissioner, talk about his vision for where the Big Ten is going. I wanted to hear what the coaches have to say and what they think about their teams. And our role in college football is to put the playoff on 12-team format this year. So understanding the landscape, and I go to every media day for each of the conferences, but understanding where each conference stands with the college football playoff is really helpful to us. So I just want to learn more, but also have opportunities to talk about the CFP to people like you and your fan base.
5: Well, what can you tell me about the college football playoff? It's going on now for over a decade. It seems like it's been a success, but it seems like it's always changing as well.
6: I think people just want more. They always want more. So we went from 4 to 12 2 years ago, and the last 2 years we've had two great 12-team playoffs, and now there's talk about maybe expanding, maybe going to 16 or 24. The commissioners, and to include Commissioner Petitti and the other 10 FBS commissioners and the University of Notre Dame athletic director, are thinking about maybe expanding 12 from 12 to 16 or 12 to 14. But we have to look at a lot of the different issues that are associated with that. I mean, there's calendar issues, there's revenue issues, there's student health and safety issues. There's a lot of things that we have to make sure we understand before we make a move and make a change.
5: Logistically, how do you kind of go through those decisions?
6: Well, we lay down what it might look like the best we can. My staff and I, the CFP staff, we really want to help them to understand what all of those

0: different aspects for each format might bring, and just make sure that they know what it might look like and can actually visualize it, mm-hmm. but also to know what the second and third order effects are, because sometimes there's things, if you make a change to a format, that you didn't realize were going to happen. So we want to uncover as much of that as possible too, so that they make an informed decision, a deliberate decision. So we're going through it right now, but the good thing is, if they don't change, we are in a good place. Like, the 12-team format has been really awesome the last 2 years, and we'll keep doing that until somebody decides that there's something better. But until then, we have a good format, and we'll make sure if we do change that it'll be as equally good.
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4: Who have been waiting for that much needed precipitation. I wish it were for all of the state today, but the heavy rain has been falling in the southern and south central regions of Nebraska. And by the end of the day, we could see anywhere from 2 to 3 inches of the wet stuff. More of the state will be getting some rain and storms tonight, not nearly as much as what we're seeing in southern Nebraska today. Highs in the 90s for most of us, a few cool spots down in Beatrice and out in the Broken Bow area. Tonight, dropping down into the 60s, out west 70s for the rest of the state, and pretty much all of Nebraska seeing showers and storms, the only exception down in the southeast corner. Again, the possibility for severe weather strongest in the south central part of the state. Could see some high winds and possibly a little hail tonight as we get into the overnight. Tomorrow, heating up, particularly out in the panhandle, 90s and even 100 out west, 80s for most of the rest of the state. And those showers and storms still lingering in pretty much the eastern two-thirds of Nebraska. These should just be of the pop-up storm variety, not expecting anything extended and certainly not anticipating anything strong or severe. That will just be tonight in the south central part of the state. As we look at your extended forecast, the Northeast staying cool for pretty much the entire next week. The only exception, a little bit of a heat up on Monday, but a quick cool down. Your next chance after we'll see those showers and storms tomorrow isn't going to be until next Wednesday, until the precipitation returns. Same for the Southeast, staying in the 80s and staying dry all the way through next Wednesday. Again, you'll see a few showers and storms tomorrow, but then 80s for the most part, a little bit warmer on Monday, and then the rain returns next week. Central, pretty much identical. You get your showers and storms today and tomorrow. You stay in the 80s. Monday warms up just a few ticks, and then the rain returns Wednesday. It is going to stay hot out west, though, in the northwest, where you'll see triple digits tomorrow and on Sunday, 90s for the most part, and then you get a little bit of a cool down early next week. And other than the showers and storms that you'll see tonight and tomorrow, it's going to stay relatively dry. Southwest, not quite as hot, but certainly not as cool as the rest of the state. 90s, at least it's consistent all the way through next week. And you'll see a little bit of precip on Tuesday. Other than that, most of us are going to be pretty dry. I know a lot of us want that rain, but other than what you're seeing today and tomorrow, you're going to have to wait nearly a week till we get it. At least the temperatures will be staying pretty much normal for what you would expect this time of year. 80s and 90s for most of the state. The only exception is out in the panhandle, where it is going to be hot.
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0: Big Ten Media Days on NCN. One of the high-profile hirings in the country was that of Penn State, hiring Matt Campbell from Iowa State. And one of the major goals for Matt Campbell, bring along Pierce native Ben Bramer. That was a mission Campbell and his staff accomplished. The state football champion and Pierce standout in football, basketball, and track brought that confidence to Ames. And now Campbell says that confidence is what made it crucial to bring him to Penn State.
1: I think you're talking about a guy that's almost 6'7", that, you know, runs, you know, almost 22 miles per hour, and a guy that really in the last two off seasons hasn't had the ability to truly train because of, you know, coming back from some injuries. This is the first off season he's been healthy, and he's done an unbelievable job with his body. I think he's the most physical and best version of himself that he's been in our program. But what was really critical is who Ben is.
2: And he is, I think, one of the best tight ends in the country for a reason, because he puts in the work. He dials himself in when the season comes around, and he's able to go out there and do his job. He knows what he's doing. He's a leader. And so I'm just excited that he was able to come here with me.
0: In his junior season with the Cyclones, Bramer hauled in 6 touchdowns and averaged over 12 yards per reception. Now, a hot button topic in college football, the major talking point at day one of Big Ten Media Days, expansion of the college football playoff. Big Ten Commissioner Tony Petitti began Media Days by saying the 24-team playoff is within the realm of possibility.
3: When you get into a playoff world like this, it takes up all the air. And so this success is defined very specifically about the playoff. And so we just got to, I just firmly believe we create the access. Look, I know there's things out there we get asked all the time. Well, this fan poll said this and this poll said that. I'm really confident that, you know, we'll fill our stadiums and we will have really large audiences watching these games if we expand.
0: After the college football playoff began in 2015, it was expanded to 12 in 2024. The move to potentially double that figure has a lot of support from coaches around the league.
4: It'll change college football, don't get me wrong. And I understand the traditionalists that say, you know, it's been this way and that's what makes it special. But I think it'll be special in a different way. I think it'll be special more in a, like most other sports leagues, where there's a ton of important games being played in the month of November, not just, you know, a handful.
5: This is something that's not going to diminish the game in any way. Having more teams in a tournament to determine a champion is not going to make it worse. You're going to have more playoff games on college campuses, which are unbelievable.

0: You're going to have better non-conference matchups, which preserve some of the traditions and rivalries and all the things that everybody loves about college football. Like, I think it's time that you know, it should be, the idea should be embraced.
1: So my attitude is, like, you know, if we're going to go 2-4, why not go bigger? And whether you want to debate 16 or 24, I'm in favor of 24, certainly. But the other part of the story is, I think our focus needs to be on some other issues that are probably bigger to college football right now than the playoff.
2: Big Ten Media Days runs through tomorrow. The Cornhuskers arrive to speak on the final day. We'll have continuing coverage all week on News Channel Nebraska. Turning to the Diamond, it's Championship Wednesday in the American Legion Junior Class A State Tournament. Lincoln Southwest suffered their first loss in the semifinals yesterday. They fell to Lincoln East 11-2. Meanwhile, Creighton Prep eliminated Bennington 14-6. So now there are three teams left in the double elimination bracket. Lincoln East and Creighton Prep play at 4 this afternoon. The survivor of that gets Lincoln Southwest in a winner-take-all game this evening. And it was a record-breaking day at Norfolk Country Club for the first round of the Nebraska Amateur Golf Tournament yesterday. Omaha's William Barth and Ashland's Coltrane Mid-Egg tied for the lowest opening round in championship history. Both shot 7 under 65s to take the round one lead. Wasn't just those two, 24 players broke par, the most in the 118-year history of the tournament. The second of four rounds is today in Norfolk. The top 60 scores stick around for the final two rounds. And that's sports for your Wednesday. Stick around. We got more news and weather on the way. Thanks for joining us. Have a great day. This is News Channel Nebraska.

0: Well, hello there, and good morning. It's Wednesday, July 29th, and you're watching News Channel Nebraska. My name's Eric McKay. Thank you so much for joining us. Coming up for you this hour, a Northeast Nebraska murder case now in the hands of the jury. Details from the courtroom coming up, and emotions continuing to run high at Congressman Mike Flood's town hall events. Details from last night's visit to Nebraska and much more coming up. But first, we're seeing that typical late July heat and humidity today. Michael J. Anthony has the details now in your AccuWeather forecast.
1: A wet but not quite as warm Wednesday, certainly not as warm as we saw earlier in the week, as highs will stay in the 90s for most of the state. Some cool spots in the central and in the southeast. And when we say a wet, seeing a lot of heavy rain this morning, particularly in the southern portion of Nebraska, and we'll continue to see it throughout the day. Could see up to 2 to 3 inches in some areas there, and a few storms today and tonight. As we drop down into the 70s for most of Nebraska, 60s out west, and as we mentioned, that precipitation, showers and thunderstorms pretty much all across the state tonight. Best chance for severe weather is going to be once again in the southern regions, pretty much anywhere south of I-80. Tomorrow, warming up just a little bit out west, 90s and even 100 in the panhandle, 80s for the rest of the state. And once again, showers and storms for pretty much the eastern two-thirds of Nebraska.
0: We'll have your full forecast coming up later this hour. First, though, let's take a look at our top headlines today. It's a guilty verdict for a Wayne County man accused of murdering his father. A jury this morning convicted Carl Ruskamp of first-degree murder in the death of Gerald Ruskamp at a home north of Wisner in 2022. The jury determined Ruskamp acted with premeditation in planning and carrying out the killing. During the trial, prosecutors pointed to financial strain as the motive. They argued that after Ruskamp's parents told him to figure it out, he deliberately chose to murder his father. Ruskamp's defense team spoke outside the courtroom shortly after the verdict, saying they're discussing appealing the verdict. Ruskamp faces a mandatory sentence of life in prison when he's sentenced on October 14th. A fast-moving grass fire drew response from multiple units in western Nebraska. The blaze was reported northeast of Sutherland in rural Lincoln County. 9 different firefighting units responded to the mid-afternoon call of a rapidly spreading fire. About 120 acres ended up being scorched before the scene was cleared at about 8 p.m. Fire officials say it looks like

0: like pickup exhaust sparked dry grass along a trail road. There have been no reports of any injuries. Residents of three apartments were evacuated early this morning as fires spread through a 150-year-old house. Dan Swanson has details from the scene.
1: Nebraska City firefighters are calling a 146-year-old house a total loss after an overnight fire that forced evacuations of three apartments. Devin Pollard said she was alerted to the fire by her father-in-law pounding on her apartment door.
2: The flames were coming up on the floor. It was just roaring through when I opened my door to leave. And outside on the back porch, there was this fire going up the side of the house.
1: She and her husband, father, and mother-in-law, an upstairs resident, and a neighbor downstairs escaped unharmed. Seven dogs and two cats also were evacuated.
2: All the animals and all the people got evacuated. We lost two of our cats, but we know that they got out safe. They're just hiding underneath the cars.
1: Fire Chief Steve Recker said the fire started in the basement and rose up the walls of the house, which was constructed with balloon framing in 1880. Several crews were used inside the apartment complex, and an aerial truck was used to extinguish the basement fire as well as the roof of the three-story building. The State Fire Marshal's office is investigating the cause of the fire. From Nebraska City, I'm Dan Swanson, News Channel Nebraska.
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0: Being treated for serious injuries after authorities say he shot himself while trying to film a how-to video. It happened outside the Shields at South Point Pavilions in Lincoln yesterday. Authorities say a 21-year-old man accidentally shot himself in the leg with a 9mm pistol in the parking lot. He had just purchased the weapon from the store that day. Police say the man was with his girlfriend, who was taking a video of him demonstrating how to rack the pistol. The pistol then discharged and hit a major artery in his leg. Shields stayed open, despite what witnesses say was quite a commotion.
7: I came out of the store and I saw all these police cars all over, and I didn't know what was going on, saw all the people walking around, so I walked over around behind the vehicle. Two doors on the left side of the car were open, and there was a big pile of blood beside the driver's car door, so I figured, I don't know what happened, but it didn't look like it was very good.
0: A tourniquet was applied, CPR performed at the scene before the man was taken to a hospital. Police say the man's in critical but stable condition and was undergoing surgery yesterday. A former UFC fighter based out of Omaha appeared in court today on domestic violence charges. Anthony Smith was ordered held on $500,000 bond in Sarpy County Court. He was arrested on multiple counts after turning himself in on a warrant in Gretna. Specific details on the case have not yet been released. Smith had a 17-year career in mixed martial arts, perhaps most famous for challenging John Jones for the light heavyweight championship in 2019. He waived his preliminary hearing today, moving his case to district court for trial. A southeast Nebraska city mourning the death of their police chief. The city of Crete says Gary Young passed away on Monday. He had served as chief of police since 2022, had worked for the department for over four decades. Governor Jim Pillen, among those who offered sympathies to Young's family and friends yesterday, he also ordered all flags in the state to be lowered to half staff on the day of Young's interment. More heat and humidity, maybe a little rain on tap today. Details coming up in your AccuWeather forecast. 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
8: 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Give me a break. Dan Osborne's just in it for himself.
10: For himself.
9: Osborne's just in it for himself.
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4: Cloudy, a little hazy out there today. Some of that wildfire smoke trickling down into Nebraska. You see the Wayne Sky Cam there. Northeast Nebraska, not expecting much by way of rain, but could see some later today. It's tomorrow that the heavy stuff's expected to hit northeast Nebraska. We've already seen some heavy weather, though, over the last 24 hours. Saw some severe storms in the Panhandle last night. Those blue dots, high wind reports, saw some hail, even some flash flooding there in the Panhandle. We saw some heavy rain even in non-severe weather areas. These all expired by mid-morning, but you had flood advisories in the Grand Island area, down in southern Harlan County. A lot of heavy rain yesterday, 2 inches plus north of Lexington, west of Lexington. That all flowed downstream and created those flood situations. That on top of the half inch plus that Grand Island saw yesterday, also saw over an inch in the Sydney area, parts of the Panhandle. So pretty good soaker for some of the state yesterday, while the rest of us stayed dry. We could see some heavy rain in pockets again today. Slight, well, I should say marginal risk, I guess you should say, of excessive rainfall today out west. Tomorrow, the better chance to see the really heavy stuff, the kind of rain that could create flash flooding in that yellow area tomorrow. Now, tomorrow also carries with it a pretty good chance of severe weather, especially in central Nebraska. This kind of zooms in on the towns that are involved in that bullseye level 2 risk of severe weather. This would be an afternoon, evening system. Forecasters saying right now looks like the best chance to get some type of severe weather would include straight line winds. That's the most likely hazard, but you can't rule out heavy rain and some hail here and there. Something to keep an eye on tomorrow afternoon. And there is that wildfire smoke by midday. Parts of northeast Nebraska could be fairly hazy, although we'll put this in motion by this evening. It's really going to start clearing up as we get into tomorrow. Looks like that haze will finally start lifting, really not be a problem for Nebraska, at least for the next few days, at least not the heavy stuff as we get closer to the weekend. On this July the 29th, let's take a look back at this date in history. This is a big day in Nebraska history. On this date in 1869, Lincoln was selected as the state capital. The State Capitol Commission made the decision. They were made up of the governor, the secretary of state, and the state auditor. Those three traveled all over eastern Nebraska trying to find the best place before eventually selecting Lancaster County as the site for the soon-to-be-built capital. They named the town Lincoln after the former president. At the time, Lincoln had just 30 residents. It's got a few more today. More huge space history on this date. Back in 1958, President Dwight Eisenhower signed the National Aeronautics and Space Act into law. That's right, NASA was created on this date in 1958. Congress had felt pressure to draft some kind of legislation to create NASA because the Soviet Union had launched Sputnik satellites in 1957 and 1958. The agency officially opened its doors on October 1st of that year.

0: year. And from outer space to Middle Earth, on this date in 1954, J.R.R. Tolkien released The Fellowship of the Ring, the first part of the Lord of the Rings trilogy. The novel is sequel to The Hobbit. Now, the book was initially written as one work. That's insane. Because of its length, publishers ended up splitting it up into three volumes, probably for the best there. The series went on to sell more than 100 million copies and win all kinds of awards when it was made into movies. More news and weather coming your way next. Thank you so much for joining us. Have a great day. You're watching News Channel Nebraska.
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9: For those who have been waiting for that much-needed precipitation, I wish it were for all of the state today, but the heavy rain has been falling in the southern and south-central regions of Nebraska, and by the end of the day, we could see anywhere from 2 to 3 inches of the wet stuff. More of the state will be getting some rain and storms tonight, not nearly as much as what we're seeing in southern Nebraska today. Highs in the 90s for most of us, a few cool spots down in Beatrice and out in the Broken Bow area. Tonight, dropping down into the 60s, out west 70s for the rest of the state, and pretty much all of Nebraska seeing showers and storms, the only exception down in the southeast corner. Again, the possibility for severe weather strongest in the south central part of the state. Could see some high winds and possibly a little hail tonight as we get into the overnight. Tomorrow, heating up, particularly out in the panhandle, 90s and even 100 out west, 80s for most of the rest of the state. And those showers and storms still lingering in pretty much the eastern two-thirds of Nebraska. These should just be of the pop-up storm variety, not expecting anything extended and certainly not anticipating anything strong or severe. That will just be tonight in the south central part of the state. As we look at your extended forecast, the Northeast staying cool for pretty much the entire next week. The only exception, a little bit of a heat up on Monday, but a quick cool down. Your next chance after we'll see those showers and storms tomorrow isn't going to be until next Wednesday, until the precipitation returns. Same for the Southeast, staying in the 80s and staying dry all the way through next Wednesday. Again, you'll see a few showers and storms tomorrow, but then 80s for the most part, a little bit warmer on Monday, and then the rain returns next week. Central, pretty much identical. You get your showers and storms today and tomorrow. You stay in the 80s. Monday warms up just a few ticks, and then the rain returns Wednesday. It is going to stay hot out west, though, in the northwest, where you'll see triple digits tomorrow and on Sunday, 90s for the most part. And then you get a little bit of a cool down early next week. And other than the showers and storms that you'll see tonight and tomorrow, it's going to stay relatively dry. Southwest, not quite as hot, but certainly not as cool as the rest of the state. 90s, at least it's consistent all the way through next week. And you'll see a little bit of precip on Tuesday. Other than that, most of us are going to be pretty dry. I know a lot of us want that rain, but other than what you're seeing today and tomorrow, you're going to have to wait nearly a week till we get it. At least the temperatures will be staying pretty much normal for what you would expect this time of year. 80s and 90s for most of the state. The only exception is out in the Panhandle, where it is going to be hot.
0: To prison for charges related to the murder of Wyatt Reeb. 22-year-old Dimitri Enriquez sentenced yesterday to 16 to 20 years in prison for his role in Reeb's stabbing death in January of last year. Authorities say Enriquez was the man who drove three teenagers to the scene, hit Reeb once before returning to his car while the 15-year-old was stabbed to death. Enriquez was seen on video driving them away from the scene. Devante Castellaw has already been sentenced to 55 years to life in prison for his role. Two others have their cases still pending. A Northeast Nebraska couple charged with child abuse and more than 50 counts of animal neglect have had almost all of those charges dismissed. Paige and Daniel Scott of Pilger were in Stanton County Court, where charges of negligent child abuse against the parents were dismissed by the county attorney. The court documents show while those charges are being dropped, the seven children are still in the custody of the Department of Health and Human Services. The Scotts ended up pleading no contest to a pair of misdemeanors. At one point, they'd faced 52 separate counts of animal cruelty. Their sentencing has been scheduled for September 22nd. Emotions continue to run high at Congressman Mike Flood's town hall events. Nebraska's Republican 1st District Representative hosted his third town hall of the year in Lincoln yesterday. Flood highlighted efforts to secure federal funding for the district, including $30 million delivered for ag research at the University of Lincoln.
10: I believe the university is a gem. I support the university. I want the university to thrive. I think that Lincoln's flagship university needs to be supported at every single corner. And as long as I'm here, getting money to UNL is going to be my top priority because I believe in it. I believe in the professors there.
0: Every person who asked a question shared a negative view on Flood's politics, the crowd often raising its voice in disapproval of his answers. Many of the questions targeted Flood's affiliation with President Trump. Here's one of those, followed by his answer to a question about the Iran war.
11: Why are you so compliant with this man? Are you afraid he was going to run a MAGA guy against you or what?
12: If they get their hands on a nuclear bomb, they would use it. If they get their hands on a dirty bomb, they would use it. Listen, I want it to be over too, but I want it to be over with Iran long term. I want them not to be a present danger to the United States and our security.
0: Flood previously held town hall events in Norfolk and Bellevue. You can watch the full town hall on our YouTube channel. A new state report says systemic problems at Nebraska's youth rehab and treatment center in Kearney extended beyond individual employees after sexual abuse allegations surfaced nearly a year ago. Peter Rice explains what investigators found and what's being recommended going forward.
13: An investigation completed by the Nebraska Office of Inspector General for Children Welfare examined dozens of allegations involving staff at the YRTC in Kearney between March 2025 and March of 2026. The report reviewed over 200 claims of improper conduct based on 44 allegations from 37 youth involving 19 staff members, where it concluded the facility developed a culture that normally

0: normalized inappropriate staff behavior and failed to adequately address violations. Investigators say four former staff members have since been criminally charged, while three additional allegations were substantiated internally. The report says many other allegations could not be substantiated, but investigators found the volume and consistency of complaints pointed to broader systematic concerns. The Inspector General is recommending several changes, including restoring abuse and neglect investigations of Nebraska's youth treatment centers, strengthening staff supervision and accountability, improving investigative practices, and expanding reporting requirements to independent oversight. Members of the Nebraska Legislators Oversight Committee called the report, quote, a clear roadmap for improvements, end quote, saying lawmakers should carefully consider the recommendations and continue monitoring changes at the facility. DHHS accepted some recommendations and rejected others, including a disagreement with the Inspector General's recommendation that the department investigate abuse and neglect allegations within its own youth treatment centers. The Inspector General says that oversight doesn't end with the release of the report and is urging lawmakers to continue to track the state's progress and determine whether additional legislative action will be needed. From Kearney, Peter Rice, News Channel Nebraska.
1: Well, as the weather settles down here, devastating weather slamming the Northeast. The latest next. But first, Michael J. Anthony in your AccuWeather forecast.
2: A wet but not quite as warm Wednesday, certainly not as warm as we saw earlier in the week, as highs will stay in the 90s for most of the state. Some cool spots in the central and in the southeast. And when we say wet, seeing a lot of heavy rain this morning, particularly in the southern portion of Nebraska, and we'll continue to see it throughout the day. Could see up to 2 to 3 inches in some areas there, and a few storms today and tonight. As we drop down into the 70s for most of Nebraska, 60s out west, and as we mentioned, that precipitation, showers and thunderstorms pretty much all across the state tonight. Best chance for severe weather is going to be once again in the southern regions, pretty much anywhere south of I-80. Tomorrow, warming up just a little bit out west, 90s and even 100 in the panhandle, 80s for the rest of the state. And once again, showers and storms for pretty much the eastern two-thirds of Nebraska.
1: Weather slammed the Northeast yesterday, including heavy rain and flash flooding. Reed Binion has more.
3: It just got dark and windy. It rained so bad that you couldn't even see out your window.
4: Communities across the Northeast slammed with violent storms Tuesday.
5: I just hunkered down. My dog is very scared of the thunder.
4: Some parts of the region were forecast to possibly get more than a month's worth of rain through the night. Flash flood watches were in effect for tens of millions of people from Pennsylvania, New York, and New Jersey, as well as parts of New England, down to Maryland, where street flooding in Baltimore was bad enough to leave cars partially submerged. The high water got so bad in some areas that crews had to carry out rescues, including in the town of Colport, Pennsylvania, where three people and two dogs had to be rescued from a home. The destructive weather pushed further south, too, with storms powerful enough to send a massive tree crashing into this house in the Washington, D.C. area. The storm threat stretched even farther south into the Carolinas, where the rain was so heavy in Charlotte that it completely obscured the skyline for a time. Elsewhere in the state, a City of Asheville public meeting was put on hold for a tornado warning and evacuation. It comes as communities in the Midwest are still reeling from storms that struck earlier in the week. The National Weather Service confirming that at least four tornadoes hit the Chicago area Monday. I'm Reed Binion reporting.
1: Months of contentious negotiations regarding a pet services contract in central Nebraska came to a head at a special city council meeting last night. Brandon Shanahan has the story.
6: The city contracts with Heartland Pet Connection as its primary animal shelter. The two sides entered into a six-year agreement in 2022. According to City Administrator Mark Funke, Heartland Pet Connection approached the city in November 2025 seeking additional funding through an amendment to the existing contract. After months of negotiation, the city staff proposed an amended agreement that would provide an additional $30,000 in annual funding in exchange for extending the contract through 2033. Funke said the proposal was intended to benefit both parties.
7: The extension was a safety net for Heartland that they would have more time on their contract and it was a safety net for the city so that we knew that we weren't going to be facing a major increase on the next bid cycle in 2028.
6: The proposal was presented to the Heartland Pet Connection board, but was ultimately rejected. Funky said the organization's legal representative told him that the agreement was fair and made additional attempts to persuade the board before and after it voted against the proposal. Councilmember Maggie Esch says she is concerned about the precedent that could be set by renegotiating an active contract.
8: We don't want to set a precedent that every single contract that we have with every single entity can be negotiated over and over and over again. I understand there are circumstances where we have to do that. The contract isn't going anywhere. That's important to note, and it's been noted multiple times. Nothing changes until 2028.
6: Several council members also discussed a counterproposal from Heartland Pet Connection that was sent directly to a council member rather than to city staff overseeing the negotiations. Councilmember Brian Hoffman questioned whether that approach undermined the city's negotiating process.
9: Right now, Mark, I'm seeing that this is not being negotiated in good faith because it's circumventing our city staff, which includes our accountant and our lawyer. So I would tread very carefully in the next steps that we do here with this contract.
6: Following the lengthy discussion, the council voted to pause negotiations until early next year, while the current agreement remains in effect through 2028. In Hastings, for News Channel Nebraska, I'm Brandon Shanahan.
1: Scientists are now taking to the skies to study one of the least understood weather phenomena on Earth. A NASA-led mission based in Colorado is chasing wildfires that grow powerful enough to create their own thunderstorms. Scientists with INSPIRE launched their first research flight this week. They used specially equipped aircraft to learn more about wildfire thunderstorms. Two airplanes flew near the fire clouds to collect smoke particles for scientists to study.
10: There are many parts of this that are still not well understood. There's only so much you can do looking from space with satellites, but at some point you actually have to get aircraft and go up there and measure it. And other times, relatively small fires can produce the thunderstorm phenomenon, and we want to understand what's the driving factor there.
11: This is our first time doing this type of project with this plane. We won't be right in the heart of those clouds. That's a much too dangerous place to be, where those pyrocumulus clouds are. But we'll be just downstream where it's safe, and then kind of seeing how that evolves going downstream from there.
1: Researchers will be tracking wildfire thunderstorms across the western part of the U.S. for the next 6 weeks. Well, a quick look at U.S. EV sales might give the impression that they're a niche product that will never replace Americans' gas-powered trucks and SUVs. The recent spike in gas prices did little to lift sales, and the elimination of some tax incentives last year cut into demand. But is the situation as grim as it sounds? Ivan Rodriguez breaks it down.
12: The numbers don't lie. U.S. sales of new EVs fell 20% in the second quarter from a year ago, according to Cox Automotive. But experts tell me the real answer goes far beyond one data point.
13: What could explain the recent slump of EV sales in America? Part of the reason, a rush to buy EVs last year before the federal $7,500 tax credit expired last October, which inflated that comparison point and distorted the drop-off that followed. Looking to the second quarter, though, sales are actually up 15%, and used EVs just hit a record, according to Cox Automotive.
14: So I think we're getting close to really kind of getting to that bottom and figuring out what that natural demand is.
13: It's not just the tax credit either, halted by the federal government. The Trump administration also scrapped financial penalties for automakers who violated emission rules, which had pushed automakers toward building more EVs. Legacy automakers have taken tens of billions of dollars in charges against their earnings over the last year to downgrade EV production plans. Even Tesla, the lone automaker that made a profit selling EVs to Americans, now seems more interested in creating humanoid robots than cars.
14: I think all those things really had manufacturers step back and say, okay, what makes sense? We need to be profitable. How should we shift our timeline? In addition, we're starting to see consumers buy traditional hybrids. How can we make our powertrain more flexible so that we can easily adjust to consumer demand depending on the powertrain?
13: Sales continue to rise in the rest of the world, most prominently in China, but also in Europe. Most other countries still have EV incentives, and drivers there pay higher prices for gasoline or diesel.
12: The International Energy Agency estimates that pure battery EV sales rose to about 14 million last year from 11 million in 2024 and should rise further this year. Much of that growth comes from China. Chinese automaker BYD surpassed Tesla as the world's largest EV.

0: EV maker last year, and that gap is still widening. And I'm Ivan Rodriguez.
1: Well, we've got a chance of rain each of the next few days around the state. Details next in your AccuWeather forecast. 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
1: A happy hump day, though, for those who were waiting for that much needed rain, at least in the southern and south central portions of the state. 2 to 3 inches by the end of the day, throw in a few thunderstorms as well. Certainly not as warm as we saw this past weekend and on Monday, with highs in the 90s for most of the state, with the exception of the Beatrice and Broken Bow areas, with upper 80s today. Tonight, once again, we kind of flip-flop. Out west is the warmest spot during the day. It'll be the coolest spot at night out in the panhandle, with lows in the 60s, 70s for the rest of Nebraska, and pretty much the entire state being blanketed with showers and storms, with maybe the exception of the Omaha and Nebraska City areas. Best chance for severe weather is going to once again be in the southern belt of Nebraska, with, I would say, right around the, just below the I-80 corridor, a chance for some really strong storms tonight. As we get into your Thursday, heating up once again out west, 90s and even 100 out in the panhandle, 80s for the rest of the state, and pretty much the eastern two-thirds of Nebraska going to be seeing showers and storms tomorrow. Not expecting anything strong or severe, just a few pop-up storms, and we'll be seeing that throughout the rest of the week. It is heating up this weekend. That's coming up on your extended forecast.
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2: Scan QR codes on Spirit of Nebraska posters for a chance to win a $100 ethanol gas card and vote for Best Of. 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
11: The tip in the jar. The overtime check. The Social Security you paid into. You earned it. And Pete Ricketts wants you to keep more of it. That's why Ricketts cut taxes on tips, cut taxes on overtime, and cut taxes again on Social Security benefits. For working Nebraskans, Pete Ricketts never met a tax he didn't.
12: We're talking more today about consumer demand and beef. Hi, I'm Susan Littlefield with the American Ag Network. Joe Coyma, Coyma, Coyma, and Varlick weighs in.
13: Our demand 3 weeks ago, I think we just finally tipped off the consumer that they were done. They had it. We saw pork cutout move a little bit higher as well the last couple of weeks. So that tells me that the consumer has kind of shifted gears here a little bit. And now you throw this nuance with the war back on with Iran. Gas prices are up $4. So we're not stabilizing that demand front either, if we want to tie that all together as well.
12: You know, you can see that going into the grocery store. You can see certain chains having buy one pork loin, get one pork loin free. Even hearing people make comments about

0: yeah, I'm buying salmon and shrimp right now to get my protein because it's cheaper than me buying beef.
1: Right. Yep. And that's the phase we're in right now. And we look at the weekly prices. I mean, granted, I will say the ground meats are always going to be the highlight of that demand. And we can use that to either accelerate demand or kind of maybe a better level of demand. But you still have your middle meats that you have to worry about. And if we compare some of those to a year ago, you're talking the New York strip loins and the ribeye loins, those prices continue to work lower. And yes, that's the highlight that we're moving lower. But the problem is that that's not a good sign of demand. Demand, typically, you find a price. If it moves the product that week, the next week you inch up the price. And if it does it again, you move it up and so forth and so on. So you're always searching of how high can you go to make money and keep pushing that product. But when the thing is going downturn like we are right now, we're searching for that consumer. Mm-hmm. How low do we have to go to at least, you know, trip that demand trigger a little bit? And unfortunately, with those slipping prices compared to a year ago, I don't think we're there yet. We're in the search mode, if that makes sense.
2: I'm Susan Littlefield reporting.
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4: Well, it was the talk of day one of Big Ten football media days. The possibility of expanding the college football playoff from 12 teams to maybe 16, even 24. A move that seemed to have universal support from coaches and administrators alike. But how would it work? Jake Bartecki discussed that with the executive director of the College Football Playoff.
5: Joined now on News Channel Nebraska by the man that makes a lot happen for the College Football Playoff, Executive Director Rich Clark. Thanks for taking the time, my friend.
6: Thanks for having me, Jake. It's great to be here with you.
5: Well, tell me a little bit about what you're doing here at Media Days this week. Obviously, as I said, you're Executive Director for the CFP, but what are you trying to learn this week about the teams here in the Big Ten?
6: Well, obviously, I wanted to hear Commissioner Petitti, the Big Ten Commissioner, talk about his vision for where the Big Ten is going. I wanted to hear what the coaches have to say and what they think about their teams. And our role in college football is to put the playoff on 12-team format this year. So understanding the landscape, and I go to every media day for each of the conferences, but understanding where each conference stands with the college football playoff is really helpful to us. So I just want to learn more, but also have opportunities to talk about the CFP to people like you and your fan base.
5: Well, what can you tell me about the college football playoff? It's going on now for over a decade. It seems like it's been a success, but it seems like it's always changing as well.
6: I think people just want more. They always want more. So we went from 4 to 12 2 years ago, and the last 2 years we've had two great 12-team playoffs, and now there's talk about maybe expanding, maybe going to 16 or 24. The commissioners, and to include Commissioner Petitti and the other 10 FBS commissioners and the University of Notre Dame athletic director, are thinking about maybe expanding 12 from 12 to 16 or 12 to 14. But we have to look at a lot of the different issues that are associated with that. I mean, there's calendar issues, there's revenue issues, there's student health and safety issues. There's a lot of things that we have to make sure we understand before we make a move and make a change.
5: Logistically, how do you kind of go through those decisions?
6: Well, we lay down what it might look like the best we can. My staff and I, the CFP staff, we really want to make help them to understand what all of those different aspects for each format might bring, and just make sure that they know what it might look like and can actually visualize it, but also to know what the second and third order effects are, because sometimes there's things, if you make a change to a format, that you didn't realize were going to happen. So we want to uncover as much of that as possible too, so that they make an informed decision, a deliberate decision. So we're going through it right now. But the good thing is, if they don't change, we are in a good place. Like, the 12-team format has been really awesome the last 2 years, and we'll keep doing that until somebody decides that there's something better. But until then, we have a good format, and we'll make sure if we do change that it'll be as equally good.
5: That's Rich Clark, Executive Director of the CFP on News Channel Nebraska.
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0: for those who have been waiting for that much-needed precipitation. I wish it were for all of the state today, but the heavy rain has been falling in the southern and south-central regions of Nebraska, and by the end of the day, we could see anywhere from 2 to 3 inches of the wet stuff. More of the state will be getting some rain and storms tonight, not nearly as much as what we're seeing in southern Nebraska today. Highs in the 90s for most of us, a few cool spots down in Beatrice and out in the Broken Bow area. Tonight, dropping down into the 60s, out west 70s for the rest of the state, and pretty much all of Nebraska seeing showers and storms, the only exception down in the southeast corner. Again, the possibility for severe weather strongest in the south central part of the state. Could see some high winds and possibly a little hail tonight as we get into the overnight. Tomorrow, heating up, particularly out in the panhandle, 90s and even 100 out west, 80s for most of the rest of the state. And those showers and storms still lingering in pretty much the eastern two-thirds of Nebraska. These should just be of the pop-up storm variety, not expecting anything extended and certainly not anticipating anything strong or severe. That will just be tonight in the south central part of the state. As we look at your extended forecast, the Northeast staying cool for pretty much the entire next week. The only exception, a little bit of a heat up on Monday, but a quick cool down. Your next chance after we'll see those showers and storms tomorrow isn't going to be until next Wednesday, until the precipitation returns. Same for the Southeast, staying in the 80s and staying dry all the way through next Wednesday. Again, you'll see a few showers and storms tomorrow, but then 80s for the most part, a little bit warmer on Monday, and then the rain returns next week. Central, pretty much identical. You get your showers and storms today and tomorrow. You stay in the 80s. Monday warms up just a few ticks, and then the rain returns Wednesday. It is going to stay hot out west, though, in the northwest, where you'll see triple digits tomorrow and on Sunday, 90s for the most part, and then you get a little bit of a cool down early next week. And other than the showers and storms that you'll see tonight and tomorrow, it's going to stay relatively dry. Southwest, not quite as hot, but certainly not as cool as the rest of the state. 90s, at least it's consistent all the way through next week, and you'll see a little bit of precip on Tuesday. Other than that, most of us are going to be pretty dry. I know a lot of us want that rain, but other than what you're seeing today and tomorrow, you're going to have to wait nearly a week till we get it. At least the temperatures will be staying pretty much normal for what you would expect this time of year. 80s and 90s for most of the state. The only exception is out in the panhandle where it is going to be hot.
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0: Big Ten Media Days on NCN. One of the high-profile hirings in the country was that of Penn State, hiring Matt Campbell from Iowa State. And one of the major goals for Matt Campbell, bring along Pierce native Ben Bramer. That was a mission Campbell and his staff accomplished. The state football champion and Pierce standout in football, basketball, and track brought that confidence to Ames. And now Campbell says that confidence is what made it crucial to bring him to Penn State.
1: I think you're talking about a guy that's almost 6'7", that, you know, runs, you know, almost 22 miles per hour, and a guy that really in the last two off seasons hasn't had the ability to truly train because of, you know, coming back from some injuries. This is the first off season he's been healthy, and he's done an unbelievable job with his body. I think he's the most physical and best version of himself that he's been in our program. But what was really critical is who Ben is.
2: And he is, I think, one of the best tight ends in the country for a reason, because he puts in the work. He dials himself in when the season comes around, and he's able to go out there and do his job. He knows what he's doing. He's a leader. And so I'm just excited that he was able to come here with me.
0: In his junior season with the Cyclones, Bramer hauled in 6 touchdowns and averaged over 12 yards per reception. Now, a hot button topic in college football, the major talking point at day one of Big Ten Media Days, expansion of the college football playoff. Big Ten Commissioner Tony Petitti began Media Days by saying the 24-team playoff is within the realm of possibility.
3: When you get into a playoff world like this, it takes up all the air. And so this success is defined very specifically about the playoff. And so we just got to, I just firmly believe we create the access. Look, I know there's things out there we get asked all the time. Well, this fan poll said this and this poll said that. I'm really confident that, you know, we'll fill our stadiums and we will have really large audiences watching these games if we expand.
0: After the college football playoff began in 2015, it was expanded to 12 in 2024. The move to potentially double that figure has a lot of support from coaches around the league.
4: It'll change college football, don't get me wrong. And I understand the traditionalists that say, you know, it's been this way and that's what makes it special. But I think it'll be special in a different way. I think it'll be special more in a, like most other sports leagues, where there's a ton of important games being played in the month of November, not just, you know, a handful.
5: This is something that's not going to diminish the game in any way. Having more teams in a tournament to determine a champion is not going to make it worse. You're going to have more playoff games on college campuses, which are unbelievable. You're going to have better non-conference matchups, which preserve some of the traditions and rivalries and all the things that everybody loves about college football. Like, I think it's time that, you know, it should be, the idea should be embraced.
6: So my attitude is, like, you know, if we're going to go 2-4, why not go bigger? And whether you want to debate 16 or 24, I'm in favor of 24, certainly. But the other part of the story is I think our focus needs to be on some other issues that are probably bigger to college football right now than the playoff.
0: Big Ten Media Days runs through tomorrow. The Cornhuskers arrive to speak on the final day. We'll have continuing coverage all week on News Channel Nebraska. Turning to the Diamond, it's Championship Wednesday in the American Legion Junior Class A State Tournament. Lincoln Southwest suffered their first loss in the semifinals yesterday. They fell to Lincoln East 11-2. Meanwhile, Creighton Prep eliminated Bennington 14-6. So now there are 3 teams left in the double elimination bracket, Lincoln East and Creighton Prep.

play at 4 this afternoon. The survivor of that gets Lincoln Southwest in a winner-take-all game this evening. And it was a record-breaking day at Norfolk Country Club for the first round of the Nebraska Amateur Golf Tournament yesterday. Omaha's William Barth and Ashland's Coltrane Mid-Egg tied for the lowest opening round in championship history. Both shot 7 under 65s to take the round one lead. Wasn't just those two, 24 players broke par, the most in the 118-year history of the tournament. The second of four rounds is today in Norfolk. The top 60 scores stick around for the final two rounds. And that's sports for your Wednesday. Stick around. We got more news and weather on the way. Thanks for joining us. Have a great day. This is News Channel Nebraska.

0: Well, hello there, and good morning. It's Wednesday, July 29th, and you're watching News Channel Nebraska. My name's Eric McKay. Thank you so much for joining us. Coming up for you this hour, a Northeast Nebraska murder case now in the hands of the jury. Details from the courtroom coming up, and emotions continuing to run high at Congressman Mike Flood's town hall events. Details from last night's visit to Nebraska and much more coming up. But first, we're seeing that typical late July heat and humidity today. Michael J. Anthony has the details now in your AccuWeather forecast.
1: A wet but not quite as warm Wednesday, certainly not as warm as we saw earlier in the week, as highs will stay in the 90s for most of the state. Some cool spots in the central and in the southeast. And when we say a wet, seeing a lot of heavy rain this morning, particularly in the southern portion of Nebraska, and we'll continue to see it throughout the day. Could see up to 2 to 3 inches in some areas there, and a few storms today and tonight. As we drop down into the 70s for most of Nebraska, 60s out west, and as we mentioned, that precipitation, showers and thunderstorms pretty much all across the state tonight. Best chance for severe weather is going to be once again in the southern regions, pretty much anywhere south of I-80. Tomorrow, warming up just a little bit out west, 90s and even 100 in the panhandle, 80s for the rest of the state. And once again, showers and storms for pretty much the eastern two-thirds of Nebraska.
0: We'll have your full forecast coming up later this hour. First, though, let's take a look at our top headlines today. It's a guilty verdict for a Wayne County man accused of murdering his father. A jury this morning convicted Carl Ruskamp of first-degree murder in the death of Gerald Ruskamp at a home north of Wisner in 2022. The jury determined Ruskamp acted with premeditation in planning and carrying out the killing. During the trial, prosecutors pointed to financial strain as the motive. They argued that after Ruskamp's parents told him to figure it out, he deliberately chose to murder his father. Ruskamp's defense team spoke outside the courtroom shortly after the verdict, saying they're discussing appealing the verdict. Ruskamp faces a mandatory sentence of life in prison when he's sentenced on October 14th. A fast-moving grass fire drew response from multiple units in western Nebraska. The blaze was reported northeast of Sutherland in rural Lincoln County. 9 different firefighting units responded to the mid-afternoon call of a rapidly spreading fire. About 120 acres ended up being scorched before the scene was cleared at about 8 p.m. Fire officials say it looks like pickup exhaust sparked dry grass along a trail road. There have been no reports of any injuries. Residents of 3 apartments were evacuated early this morning as fire spread through a 150-year-old house. Dan Swanson has details from the scene.
2: Nebraska City firefighters are calling a 146-year-old house a total loss after an overnight fire that forced evacuations of 3 apartments. Devin Pollard said she was alerted to the fire by her father-in-law pounding on her apartment door.
3: The flames were coming up on the floor. It was just roaring through when I opened my door to leave. And outside on the back porch, there was this fire going up the side of the house.
2: She and her husband, father, and mother-in-law, an upstairs resident, and a neighbor downstairs escaped unharmed. 7 dogs and 2 cats also were evacuated.
3: All the animals and all the people got evacuated.

0: We lost two of our cats, but we know that they got out safe. They're just hiding underneath the cars.
1: Fire Chief Steve Recker said the fire started in the basement and rose up the walls of the house, which was constructed with balloon framing in 1880. Several crews were used inside the apartment complex, and an aerial truck was used to extinguish the basement fire as well as the roof of the three-story building. The State Fire Marshal's office is investigating the cause of the fire. From Nebraska City, I'm Dan Swanson, News Channel Nebraska.
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2: Man's being treated for serious injuries after authorities say he shot himself while trying to film a how-to video. It happened outside the Shields at South Point Pavilions in Lincoln yesterday. Authorities say a 21-year-old man accidentally shot himself in the leg with a 9mm pistol in the parking lot. He had just purchased the weapon from the store that day. Police say the man was with his girlfriend, who was taking a video of him demonstrating how to rack the pistol. The pistol then discharged and hit a major artery in his leg. Shields stayed open despite what witnesses say was quite a commotion.
7: I came out of the store and I saw all these police cars all over, and I didn't know what was going on, saw all the people walking around, so I walked over around behind the vehicle. Two doors on the left side of the car were open, and there was a big pile of blood beside the driver's car door, so I figured, I don't know what happened, but it didn't look like it was very good.
2: A tourniquet was applied, CPR performed at the scene before the man was taken to a hospital. Police say the man's in critical but stable condition and was undergoing surgery yesterday. A former UFC fighter based out of Omaha appeared in court today on domestic violence charges. Anthony Smith was ordered held on $500,000 bond in Sarpy County Court. He was arrested on multiple counts after turning himself in on a warrant in Gretna. Specific details on the case have not yet been released. Smith had a 17-year career in mixed martial arts, perhaps most famous for challenging John Jones for the light heavyweight championship in 2019. He waived his preliminary hearing today, moving his case to district court for trial. A southeast Nebraska city mourning the death of their police chief. The city of Crete says Gary Young passed away on Monday. He had served as chief of police since 2022, had worked for the department for over 4 decades. Governor Jim Pillen, among those who offered sympathies to Young's family and friends yesterday. He also ordered all flags in the state to be lowered to half staff on the day of Young's interment. More heat and humidity, maybe a little rain on tap today. Details coming up in your AccuWeather forecast. 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
4: Bit of a wild Wednesday there. A happy hump day, though, for those who were waiting for that much-needed rain, at least in the southern and south-central portions of the state. 2 to 3 inches by the end of the day. Throw in a few thunderstorms as well. Certainly not as warm as we saw this past weekend and on Monday, with highs in the 90s for most of the state, with the exception of the Beatrice and Broken Bow areas, with upper 80s today. Tonight, once again, we kind of flip-flop. Out west is the warmest spot during the day. It'll be the coolest spot at night out in the panhandle, with lows in the 60s, 70s for the rest of Nebraska, and pretty much the entire state being blanketed with showers and storms, with maybe the exception of the Omaha and Nebraska City areas. Best chance for severe weather is going to once again be in the southern belt of Nebraska, with, I would say, right around the, just below the I-80 corridor, a chance for some really strong storms tonight. As we get into your Thursday, heating up once again out west, 90s and even 100 out in the panhandle, 80s for the rest of the state, and pretty much the eastern two-thirds of Nebraska going to be seeing showers and storms tomorrow, not expecting anything strong or severe, just a few pop-up storms, and we'll be seeing that throughout the rest of the week. It is heating up this weekend. That's coming up on your extended forecast.
5: You to be part of our weather picture of the week. 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

0: herbicide pricing is coming down. I'm Darren Hefty along with my brother Brian, and this week's Ag PhD show will share the good news that next year herbicides will be cheaper.
1: We're also going to talk a little about cover crops. If you've got to put some cover crops in, you want to catch this week's show.
0: We've got a tough to control weed of the week and much more on this week's Ag PhD.

0: fire smoke trickling down into Nebraska. You see the Wayne Sky Cam there. Northeast Nebraska, not expecting much by way of rain, but could see some later today. It's tomorrow that the heavy stuff's expected to hit northeast Nebraska. We've already seen some heavy weather, though. Over the last 24 hours, saw some severe storms in the Panhandle last night. Those blue dots, high wind reports, saw some hail, even some flash flooding there in the Panhandle. We saw some heavy rain even in non-severe weather areas. These all expired by mid-morning, but you had flood advisories in the Grand Island area, down in southern Harlan County. A lot of heavy rain yesterday, 2 inches plus north of Lexington, west of Lexington. That all flowed downstream and created those flood situations. That on top of the half inch plus that Grand Island saw yesterday, also saw over an inch in the Sydney area, parts of the Panhandle. So pretty good soaker for some of the state yesterday, while the rest of us stayed dry. We could see some heavy rain in pockets again today. Slight, well, I should say marginal risk, I guess you should say, of excessive rainfall today out west. Tomorrow, the better chance to see the really heavy stuff, the kind of rain that could create flash flooding in that yellow area tomorrow. Now, tomorrow also carries with it a pretty good chance of severe weather, especially in central Nebraska. This kind of zooms in on the towns that are involved in that bullseye level 2 risk of severe weather. This would be an afternoon evening system. Forecasters saying right now looks like the best chance to get some type of severe weather would include straight line winds. That's the most likely hazard, but you can't rule out heavy rain and some hail here and there. Something to keep an eye on tomorrow afternoon. And there is that wildfire smoke by midday. Parts of northeast Nebraska could be fairly hazy, although we'll put this in motion by this evening. It's really going to start clearing up as we get into tomorrow. Looks like that haze will finally start lifting, really not be a problem for Nebraska, at least for the next few days, at least not the heavy stuff as we get closer to the weekend. On this July the 29th, let's take a look back at this date in history. This is a big day in Nebraska history. On this date in 1869, Lincoln was selected as the state capital. The State Capitol Commission made the decision. They were made up of the governor, the secretary of state, and the state auditor. Those three traveled all over eastern Nebraska trying to find the best place before eventually selecting Lancaster County as the site for the soon-to-be-built capital. They named the town Lincoln after the former president. At the time, Lincoln had just 30 residents. It's got a few more today. More huge space history on this date. Back in 1958, President Dwight Eisenhower signed the National Aeronautics and Space Act into law. That's right, NASA was created on this date in 1958. Congress had felt pressure to draft some kind of legislation to create NASA because the Soviet Union had launched Sputnik satellites in 1957 and 1958. The agency officially opened its doors on October 1st of that year. And from outer space to Middle Earth, on this date in 1954, J.R.R. Tolkien released The Fellowship of the Ring, the first part of the Lord of the Rings trilogy. The novel is sequel to The Hobbit. Now, the book was initially written as one work. That's insane. Because of its length, publishers ended up splitting it up into three volumes, probably for the best there. The series went on to sell more than 100 million copies and win all kinds of awards when it was made into movies. More news and weather coming your way next. Thank you so much for joining us. Have a great day. You're watching News Channel Nebraska.
1: Texas brings the Platinum 90 sing-alongs that still crank like it's 1994. God bless Texas with his own hand. Kate Worthington fires back with that new school honky-tonk.

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4: We're seeing in southern Nebraska today. Highs in the 90s for most of us, a few cool spots down in Beatrice and out in the Broken Bow area. Tonight, dropping down into the 60s, out west 70s for the rest of the state, and pretty much all of Nebraska seeing showers and storms, the only exception down in the southeast corner. Again, the possibility for severe weather strongest in the south central part of the state. Could see some high winds and possibly a little hail tonight as we get into the overnight. Tomorrow, heating up, particularly out in the panhandle, 90s and even 100 out west, 80s for most of the rest of the state. And those showers and storms still lingering in pretty much the eastern two-thirds of Nebraska. These should just be of the pop-up storm variety, not expecting anything extended and certainly not anticipating anything strong or severe. That will just be tonight in the south central part of the state. As we look at your extended forecast, the northeast staying cool for pretty much the entire next week. The only exception, a little bit of a heat up on Monday, but a quick cool down. Your next chance after we'll see those showers and storms tomorrow isn't going to be until next Wednesday, until the precipitation returns. Same for the southeast, staying in the 80s and staying dry all the way through next Wednesday. Again, you'll see a few showers and storms tomorrow, but then 80s for the most part, a little bit warmer on Monday, and then the rain returns next week. Central, pretty much identical. You get your showers and storms today and tomorrow. You stay in the 80s. Monday warms up just a few ticks, and then the rain returns Wednesday. It is going to stay hot out west, though, in the northwest, where you'll see triple digits tomorrow and on Sunday, 90s for the most part, and then you get a little bit of a cool down early next week. And other than the showers and storms that you'll see tonight and tomorrow, it's going to stay relatively dry. Southwest, not quite as hot, but certainly not as cool as the rest of the state. 90s, at least it's consistent all the way through next week. And you'll see a little bit of precip on Tuesday. Other than that, most of us are going to be pretty dry. I know a lot of us want that rain, but other than what you're seeing today and tomorrow, you're going to have to wait nearly a week till we get it. At least the temperatures will be staying pretty much normal for what you would expect this time of year. 80s and 90s for most of the state. The only exception is out in the panhandle where it is going to be hot.
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5: Another Panhandle man headed to prison for charges related to the murder of Wyatt Reeb. 22-year-old Dimitri Enriquez sentenced yesterday to 16 to 20 years in prison for his role in Reeb's stabbing death in January of last year. Authorities say Enriquez was the man who drove three teenagers to the scene, hit Reeb once before returning to his car while the 15-year-old was stabbed to death. Enriquez was seen on video driving them away from the scene. Devante Castellaw has already been sentenced to 55 years to life in prison for his role. Two others have their cases still pending. A Northeast Nebraska couple charged with child abuse and more than 50 counts of animal neglect have had almost all of those charges dismissed. Paige and Daniel Scott of Pilger were in Stanton County Court, where charges of negligent child abuse against the parents were dismissed by the county attorney. The court documents show while those charges are being dropped, the seven children are still in the custody of the Department of Health and Human Services. The Scotts ended up pleading no contest to a pair of misdemeanors. At one point, they'd faced 52 separate counts of animal cruelty. Their sentencing has been scheduled for September 22nd. Emotions continue to run high at Congressman Mike Flood's town hall events. Nebraska's Republican 1st District Representative hosted his third town hall of the year in Lincoln yesterday. Flood highlighted efforts to secure federal funding for the district, including $30 million delivered for ag research at the University of Lincoln.
6: I believe the university is a gem. I support the university. I want the university to thrive. I think that Lincoln's flagship university needs to be supported at every single corner. And as long as I'm here, getting money to UNL is going to be my top priority because I believe in it. I believe in the professors there.
5: Every person who asked a question shared a negative view on Flood's politics, the crowd often raising its voice in disapproval of his answers. Many of the questions targeted Flood's affiliation with President Trump. Here's one of those, followed by his answer to a question about the Iran war.
7: Why are you so compliant with this man? Are you afraid he was going to run a MAGA guy against you or what?
8: If they get their hands on a nuclear bomb, they would use it. If they get their hands on a dirty bomb, they would use it. Listen, I want it to be over too, but I want it to be over with Iran long term. I want them not to be a present danger to the United States and our security.
5: Flood previously held town hall events in Norfolk and Bellevue. You can watch the full town hall on our YouTube channel. A new state report says systemic problems at Nebraska's Youth Rehab and Treatment Center in Kearney extended beyond individual employees after sexual abuse allegations surfaced nearly a year ago. Peter Rice explains what investigators found and what's being recommended going forward.
9: An investigation completed by the Nebraska Office of Inspector General for Children Welfare examined dozens of allegations involving staff at the YRTC in Kearney between March 2025 and March of 2026. The report reviewed over 200 claims of improper conduct based on 44 allegations from 37 youth involving 19 staff members, where it concluded the facility developed a culture that normalized inappropriate staff behavior and failed to adequately address violations. Investigators say four former staff members have since been criminally charged, while three additional allegations were substantiated internally. The report says many other allegations could not be substantiated, but investigators found the volume and consistency of complaints pointed to broader systematic concerns. The Inspector General is recommending several changes, including restoring abuse and neglect investigations of Nebraska's youth treatment centers, strengthening staff supervision and accountability, improving investigative practices, and expanding reporting requirements to independent oversight. Members of the Nebraska Legislature's Oversight Committee called the report, quote, a clear roadmap for improvements, end quote, saying lawmakers should carefully consider the recommendations and continue monitoring changes at the facility. DHHS accepted some recommendations and rejected others, including a disagreement with the Inspector General's recommendation that the department investigate abuse and neglect allegations within its own youth treatment centers. The Inspector General says that oversight doesn't end with the release of the report,

0: and is urging lawmakers to continue to track the state's progress and determine whether additional legislative action will be needed. From Kearney, Peter Rice, News Channel Nebraska.
1: Well, as the weather settles down here, devastating weather slamming the Northeast. The latest next. But first, Michael J. Anthony in your AccuWeather forecast.
2: A wet but not quite as warm Wednesday, certainly not as warm as we saw earlier in the week, as highs will stay in the 90s for most of the state. Some cool spots in the central and in the southeast. And when we say wet, seeing a lot of heavy rain this morning, particularly in the southern portion of Nebraska, and we'll continue to see it throughout the day. Could see up to 2 to 3 inches in some areas there, and a few storms today and tonight. As we drop down into the 70s for most of Nebraska, 60s out west, and as we mentioned, that precipitation, showers and thunderstorms pretty much all across the state tonight. Best chance for severe weather is going to be once again in the southern regions, pretty much anywhere south of I-80. Tomorrow, warming up just a little bit out west, 90s and even 100 in the panhandle, 80s for the rest of the state. And once again, showers and storms for pretty much the eastern two-thirds of Nebraska.
1: Weather slammed the Northeast yesterday, including heavy rain and flash flooding. Reed Binion has more.
3: It just got dark and windy. It rained so bad that you couldn't even see out your window.
4: Communities across the Northeast slammed with violent storms Tuesday.
5: I just hunkered down. My dog is very scared of the thunder.
4: Some parts of the region were forecast to possibly get more than a month's worth of rain through the night. Flash flood watches were in effect for tens of millions of people from Pennsylvania, New York, and New Jersey, as well as parts of New England, down to Maryland, where street flooding in Baltimore was bad enough to leave cars partially submerged. The high water got so bad in some areas that crews had to carry out rescues, including in the town of Colport, Pennsylvania, where 3 people and 2 dogs had to be rescued from a home. The destructive weather pushed further south, too, with storms powerful enough to send a massive tree crashing into this house in the Washington, D.C. area. The storm threat stretched even farther south into the Carolinas, where the rain was so heavy in Charlotte that it completely obscured the skyline for a time. Elsewhere in the state, a City of Asheville public meeting was put on hold for a tornado warning and evacuation. It comes as communities in the Midwest are still reeling from storms that struck earlier in the week. The National Weather Service confirming that at least 4 tornadoes hit the Chicago area Monday. I'm Reed Binion reporting.
1: Months of contentious negotiations regarding a pet services contract in central Nebraska came to a head at a special city council meeting last night. Brandon Shanahan has the story.
6: The city contracts with Heartland Pet Connection as its primary animal shelter. The two sides entered into a 6-year agreement in 2022. According to City Administrator Mark Funke, Heartland Pet Connection approached the city in November 2025 seeking additional funding through an amendment to the existing contract. After months of negotiation, the city staff proposed an amended agreement that would provide an additional $30,000 in annual funding in exchange for extending the contract through 2033. Funke said the proposal was intended to benefit both parties.
7: The extension was a safety net for Heartland that they would have more time on their contract, and it was a safety net for the city so that we knew that we weren't going to be facing a major increase on the next bid cycle in 2028.
6: The proposal was presented to the Heartland Pet Connection board but was ultimately rejected. Funke said the organization's legal representative told him that the agreement was fair and made additional attempts to persuade the board before and after it voted against the proposal. Councilmember Maggie Esch says she is concerned about the precedent that could be set by renegotiating an active contract.
8: We don't want to set a precedent that every single contract that we have with every single entity can be negotiated over and over and over again. I understand there are circumstances where we have to do that. The contract isn't going anywhere. That's important to note, and it's been noted multiple times. Nothing changes until 2028.
6: Several council members also discussed a counterproposal from Heartland Pet Connection that was sent directly to a council member rather than to city staff overseeing the negotiations. Councilmember Brian Hoffman questioned whether that approach undermined the city's negotiating process.
9: Right now, Mark, I'm seeing that this is not being negotiated in good faith. because it's circumventing our city staff, which includes our accountant and our lawyer. So I would tread very carefully in the next steps that we do here with this

0: contract.
1: Following the lengthy discussion, the council voted to pause negotiations until early next year while the current agreement remains in effect through 2028. In Hastings, 4 News Channel Nebraska, I'm Brandon Shanahan.
2: Scientists are now taking to the skies to study one of the least understood weather phenomena on Earth. A NASA-led mission based in Colorado is chasing wildfires that grow powerful enough to create their own thunderstorms. Scientists with INSPIRE launched their first research flight this week. They used specially equipped aircraft to learn more about wildfire thunderstorms. Two airplanes flew near the fire clouds to collect smoke particles for scientists to study.
3: There are many parts of this that are still not well understood. There's only so much you can do looking from space with satellites, but at some point you actually have to get aircraft and go up there and measure it. And other times, relatively small fires can produce the thunderstorm phenomenon, and we want to understand what's the driving factor there.
4: This is our first time doing this type of project with this plane. We won't be right in the heart of those clouds. That's a much too dangerous place to be, where those pyrocumulus clouds are. But we'll be just downstream where it's safe, and then kind of seeing how that evolves going downstream from there.
2: Researchers will be tracking wildfire thunderstorms across the western part of the U.S. for the next 6 weeks. Well, a quick look at U.S. EV sales might give the impression that they're a niche product that will never replace Americans' gas-powered trucks and SUVs. The recent spike in gas prices did little to lift sales, and the elimination of some tax incentives last year cut into demand. But is the situation as grim as it sounds? Ivan Rodriguez breaks it down.
5: The numbers don't lie. U.S. sales of new EVs fell 20% in the second quarter from a year ago, according to Cox Automotive. But experts tell me the real answer goes far beyond one data point.
6: What could explain the recent slump of EV sales in America? Part of the reason, a rush to buy EVs last year before the federal $7,500 tax credit expired last October, which inflated that comparison point and distorted the drop-off that followed. Looking to the second quarter, though, sales are actually up 15%, and used EVs just hit a record, according to Cox Automotive.
7: So I think we're getting close to really kind of getting to that bottom and figuring out what that natural demand is.
6: It's not just the tax credit either, halted by the federal government. The Trump administration also scrapped financial penalties for automakers who violated emission rules, which had pushed automakers toward building more EVs. Legacy automakers have taken tens of billions of dollars in charges against their earnings over the last year to downgrade EV production plans. Even Tesla, the lone automaker that made a profit selling EVs to Americans, now seems more interested in creating humanoid robots than cars.
7: I think all those things really had manufacturers step back and say, okay, what makes sense? We need to be profitable. How should we shift our timeline? In addition, we're starting to see consumers buy traditional hybrids. How can we make our powertrain more flexible so that we can easily adjust to consumer demand depending on the powertrain?
6: Sales continue to rise in the rest of the world, most prominently in China, but also in Europe. Most other countries still have EV incentives, and drivers there pay higher prices for gasoline or diesel.
5: The International Energy Agency estimates that pure battery EV sales rose to about 14 million last year from 11 million in 2024 and should rise further this year. Much of that growth comes from China. Chinese automaker BYD surpassed Tesla as the world's largest EV maker last year, and that gap is still widening. And I'm Ivan Rodriguez.
2: We've got a chance of rain each of the next few days around the state. Details next in your AccuWeather forecast. 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

Bit of a wild Wednesday there. A happy hump day, though, for those who were waiting for that much-needed rain, at least in the southern and south-central portions of the state. 2 to 3 inches by the end of the day, throwing a few thunderstorms as well. Certainly not.

0: not as warm as we saw this past weekend and on Monday, with highs in the 90s for most of the state, with the exception of the Beatrice and Broken Bow areas, with upper 80s today. Tonight, once again, we kind of flip-flop. Out west is the warmest spot during the day. It'll be the coolest spot at night out in the panhandle, with lows in the 60s, 70s for the rest of Nebraska, and pretty much the entire state being blanketed with showers and storms, with maybe the exception of the Omaha and Nebraska City areas. Best chance for severe weather is going to once again be in the southern belt of Nebraska, with, I would say, right around the, just below the I-80 corridor, a chance for some really strong storms tonight. As we get into your Thursday, heating up once again out west, 90s and even 100 out in the panhandle, 80s for the rest of the state, and pretty much the eastern two-thirds of Nebraska going to be seeing showers and storms tomorrow. Not expecting anything strong or severe, just a few pop-up storms, and we'll be seeing that throughout the rest of the week. It is heating up this weekend. That's coming up on your extended forecast.
1: And it turned out she had had cancer, and not just one, but two kinds. Her dad actually came with her to that appointment. I was like, it's pretty routine, just get her in so we can see if he also thinks she needs her tonsils out. And they called me and said, yes, Dr. Altman thinks her tonsils are enlarged, but there's another issue. When he was doing his thorough examination, masses felt different in her thyroid. And so that same day, he worked to get her in the ultrasound, and they got her right in the ultrasound and found, he described it as more nodules than actual thyroid. The day he had the call and tell me that it was cancer, he was very kind and patient with me as I asked my questions. Dr. Altman, for sure, is forever in our hearts.
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7: We're talking more today about consumer demand and beef. Hi, I'm Susan Littlefield with the American Ag Network. Joe Coyma, Coyma, Coyma, and Varlick weighs in.
8: Our demand 3 weeks ago, I think we just finally tipped off the consumer that they were done. They had it. We saw pork cutout move a little bit higher as well the last couple of weeks. So that tells me that the consumer has kind of shifted gears here a little bit. And now you throw this nuance with the war back on with Iran. Gas prices are up $4, so we're not stabilizing that demand front either, if we want to tie that all together as well.
7: You know, you can see that going into the grocery store. You can see certain chains having buy one pork loin, get one pork loin free. Even hearing people make comments about, yeah, I'm buying salmon and shrimp right now to get my protein because it's cheaper than me buying beef.
8: Right. Yep. And that's the phase we're in right now. And we look at the weekly prices. I mean, granted, I will say the grind meats are always going to be the highlight of that demand. And we can use that to either accelerate demand or kind of maybe a better level of demand. But you still have your middle meats that you have to worry about. And if we compare some of those to a year ago, you're talking the New York strip loins and the ribeye loins. Those prices continue to work lower. And yes, that's the highlight that we're moving lower. But the problem is that that's not a good sign of demand. Demand, typically, you find a price. If it moves the product that week, the next week you inch up the price. And if it does it again, you move it up and so forth and so on. So you're always searching of how high can you go to make

0: money and keep pushing that product. But when the thing is going downturn like we are right now, we're searching for that consumer. Mm-hmm. How low do we have to go to at least, you know, trip that demand trigger a little bit? And unfortunately, with those slipping prices compared to a year ago, I don't think we're there yet. We're in the search mode, if that makes sense.
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2: Playoff from 12 teams to maybe 16, even 24. A move that seemed to have universal support from coaches and administrators alike. But how would it work? Jake Bartecki discussed that with the executive director of the College Football Playoff.
3: Joined now on News Channel Nebraska by the man that makes a lot happen for the College Football Playoff, Executive Director Rich Clark. Thanks for taking the time, my friend.
4: Thanks for having me, Jake. It's great to be here with you.
3: Well, tell me a little bit about what you're doing here at Media Days this week. Obviously, as I said, you're Executive Director for the CFP, but what are you trying to learn this week about the teams here in the Big Ten?
4: Well, obviously, I wanted to hear Commissioner Petitti, the Big Ten commissioner, talk about his vision for where the Big Ten is going. I wanted to hear what the coaches have to say and what they think about their teams. And our role in college football is to put the playoff on, 12-team format this year. So understanding the landscape, and I go to every media day for each of the conferences, but understanding where each conference stands with the college football playoff is really helpful to us. So I just want to learn more, but also have opportunities to talk about the CFP to people like you and your fan base.
3: Well, what can you tell me about the college football playoff? It's going on now for over a decade. It seems like it's been a success, but it seems like it's always changing as well.
4: I think people just want more. They always want more. So we went from 4 to 12 2 years ago, and the last 2 years we've had two great 12-team playoffs, and now there's talk about maybe expanding, maybe going to 16 or 24. The commissioners, and to include Commissioner Petitti and the other 10 FBS commissioners and the University of Notre Dame athletic director, are thinking about maybe expanding 12 from 12 to 16 or 12 to 14, but we have to look at a lot of the different issues that are associated with that. I mean, there's calendar issues, there's revenue issues, there's student health and safety issues. There's a lot of things that we have to make sure we understand before we make a move and make a change.
3: Logistically, how do you kind of go through those decisions?
4: Well, we lay down what it might look like the best we can. My staff and I, the CFP staff, we really want to make help them to understand what all of those different aspects for each format might bring, and just make sure that they know what it might look like and can actually visualize it, but also to know what the second and third order effects are, because sometimes there's things, if you make a change to a format, that you didn't realize were going to happen. So we want to uncover as much of that as possible too, so that they make an informed decision, a deliberate decision. So we're going through it right now. But the good thing is, if they don't change, we are in a good place. Like, the 12-team format has been really awesome the last 2 years, and we'll keep doing that until somebody decides that there's something better. But until then, we have a good format, and we'll make sure if we do change that it'll be as equally good.
3: That's Rich Clark, Executive Director of the CFP on News Channel Nebraska.
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5: Today is for those who have been waiting for that much needed precipitation. I wish it were for all of the state today, but the heavy rain has been falling in the southern and south central regions of Nebraska. And by the end of the day, we could see anywhere from 2 to 3 inches of the wet stuff. More of the state will be getting some rain and storms tonight, not nearly as much as what we're seeing in southern Nebraska today. Highs in the 90s for most of us, a few cool spots down in Beatrice and out in the Broken Bow area. Tonight, dropping down into the 60s, out west 70s for the rest of the state, and pretty much all of Nebraska seeing showers and storms, the only exception down in the southeast corner. Again, the possibility for severe weather strongest in the south central part of the state. Could see some high winds and possibly a little hail tonight as we get into the overnight. Tomorrow, heating up, particularly out in the panhandle, 90s and even 100 out west, 80s for most of the rest of the state. and those showers and storms still lingering in pretty much the eastern two-thirds.

0: of Nebraska. These should just be of the pop-up storm variety, not expecting anything extended and certainly not anticipating anything strong or severe. That will just be tonight in the south central part of the state. As we look at your extended forecast, the Northeast staying cool for pretty much the entire next week. The only exception, a little bit of a heat up on Monday, but a quick cool down. Your next chance after we'll see those showers and storms tomorrow isn't going to be until next Wednesday, until the precipitation returns. Same for the Southeast, staying in the 80s and staying dry all the way through next Wednesday. Again, you'll see a few showers and storms tomorrow, but then 80s for the most part, a little bit warmer on Monday, and then the rain returns next week. Central, pretty much identical. You get your showers and storms today and tomorrow. You stay in the 80s. Monday warms up just a few ticks, and then the rain returns Wednesday. It is going to stay hot out west, though, in the northwest, where you'll see triple digits tomorrow and on Sunday, 90s for the most part. And then you get a little bit of a cool down early next week. And other than the showers and storms that you'll see tonight and tomorrow, it's going to stay relatively dry. Southwest, not quite as hot, but certainly not as cool as the rest of the state. 90s, at least it's consistent all the way through next week. And you'll see a little bit of precip on Tuesday. Other than that, most of us are going to be pretty dry. I know a lot of us want that rain, but other than what you're seeing today and tomorrow, you're going to have to wait nearly a week till we get it. At least the temperatures will be staying pretty much normal for what you would expect this time of year. 80s and 90s for most of the state. The only exception is out in the panhandle where it is going to be hot.
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0: During our coverage of Big Ten Media Days on NCN, one of the high-profile hirings in the country was that of Penn State, hiring Matt Campbell from Iowa State. And one of the major goals for Matt Campbell, bring along Pierce native Ben Bramer. That was a mission Campbell and his staff accomplished. The state football champion and Pierce standout in football, basketball, and track brought that confidence to Ames. And now Campbell says that confidence is what made it crucial to bring him to Penn State.
1: I think you're talking about a guy that's almost 6'7", that, you know, runs, you know, almost 22 miles per hour, and a guy that really in the last two off seasons hasn't had the ability to truly train because of, you know, coming back from some injuries. This is the first off season he's been healthy, and he's done an unbelievable job with his body. I think he's the most physical and best version of himself that he's been in our program. But what was really critical is who Ben is.
2: And he is, I think, one of the best tight ends in the country for a reason, because he puts in the work. He dials himself in when the season comes around, and he's able to go out there and do his job. He knows what he's doing. He's a leader. And so I'm just excited that he was able to come here with me.
0: In his junior season with the Cyclones, Bramer hauled in 6 touchdowns and averaged over 12 yards per reception. Now, a hot button topic in college football, the major talking point at day one of Big Ten Media Days, expansion of the college football playoff. Big Ten Commissioner Tony Petitti began Media Days by saying the 24-team playoff is within the realm of possibility.
3: When you get into a playoff world like this, it takes up all the air. And so this success is defined very specifically about the playoff. And so we just gotta, I just firmly believe we create the access. Look, I know there's things out there we get asked all the time. Well, this fan poll said this and this poll said that. I'm really confident that, you know, we'll fill our stadiums and we will have really large audiences watching these games if we expand.
0: After the college football playoff began in 2015, it was expanded to 12 in 2024. The move to potentially double that figure has a lot of support from coaches around the league.
4: It'll change college football, don't get me wrong. And I understand the traditionalists that say, you know, it's been this way and that's what makes it special. But I think it'll be special in a different way. I think it'll be special more in a, like most other sports leagues, where there's a ton of important games being played in the month of November, not just, you know, a handful.
5: This is something that's not going to diminish the game in any way. Having more teams in a tournament to determine a champion is not going to make it worse. You're going to have more playoff games on college campuses, which are unbelievable. You're going to have better non-conference matchups, which preserve some of the traditions and rivalries and all the things that everybody loves about college football. Like, I think it's time that, you know, it should be, the idea should be embraced.
6: So my attitude is, like, you know, if we're going to go 2-4, why not go bigger? And whether you want to debate 16 or 24, I'm in favor of 24, certainly. But the other part of the story is, I think our focus needs to be on some other issues that are probably bigger to college football right now than the playoff.
0: Big Ten Media Days runs through tomorrow. The Cornhuskers arrive to speak on the final day. We'll have continuing coverage all week on News Channel Nebraska. Turning to the Diamond, it's Championship Wednesday in the American Legion Junior Class A State Tournament. Lincoln Southwest suffered their first loss in the semifinals yesterday. They fell to Lincoln East 11-2. Meanwhile, Creighton Prep eliminated Bennington 14-6. So now there are 3 teams left in the double elimination bracket. Lincoln East and Creighton Prep play at 4 this afternoon. The survivor of that gets Lincoln Southwest in a winner-take-all game this evening. And it was a record-breaking day at Norfolk Country Club for the first round of the Nebraska Amateur Golf Tournament yesterday. Omaha's William Barth and Ashland's Coltrane Mid-Egg tied for the lowest opening round in championship history. Both shot 7 under 65s to take the round one lead. Wasn't just those two, 24 players broke par, the most in the 118-year history of the tournament. The second of 4 rounds is today in Norfolk. The top 60 scores stick around for the final 2 rounds. And that's sports for your Wednesday. Stick around. We got more news and weather on the way. Thanks for joining us. Have a great day. This is News Channel Nebraska.

Well, hello there and good morning. It's Wednesday, July 29th, and you're watching News Channel Nebraska. My name's Eric McKay. Thank you so much for joining us.

0: Coming up for you this hour, a Northeast Nebraska murder case now in the hands of the jury. Details from the courtroom coming up, and emotions continuing to run high at Congressman Mike Flood's town hall events. Details from last night's visit to Nebraska and much more coming up. But first, we're seeing that typical late July heat and humidity today. Michael J. Anthony has the details now in your AccuWeather forecast.
1: A wet but not quite as warm Wednesday, certainly not as warm as we saw earlier in the week, as highs will stay in the 90s for most of the state. Some cool spots in the central and in the southeast. And when we say wet, seeing a lot of heavy rain this morning, particularly in the southern portion of Nebraska, and we'll continue to see it throughout the day. Could see up to 2 to 3 inches in some areas there, and a few storms today and tonight. As we drop down into the 70s for most of Nebraska, 60s out west, and as we mentioned, that precipitation, showers and thunderstorms pretty much all across the state tonight. Best chance for severe weather is going to be once again in the southern regions, pretty much anywhere south of I-80. Tomorrow, warming up just a little bit out west, 90s and even 100 in the panhandle, 80s for the rest of the state. And once again, showers and storms for pretty much the eastern two-thirds of Nebraska.
0: We'll have your full forecast coming up later this hour. First, though, let's take a look at our top headlines today. It's a guilty verdict for a Wayne County man accused of murdering his father. A jury this morning convicted Carl Ruskamp of first-degree murder in the death of Gerald Ruskamp at a home north of Wisner in 2022. The jury determined Ruskamp acted with premeditation in planning and carrying out the killing. During the trial, prosecutors pointed to financial strain as the motive. They argued that after Ruskamp's parents told him to figure it out, he deliberately chose to murder his father. Ruskamp's defense team spoke outside the courtroom shortly after the verdict, saying they're discussing appealing the verdict. Ruskamp faces a mandatory sentence of life in prison when he's sentenced on October 14th. A fast-moving grass fire drew response from multiple units in western Nebraska. The blaze was reported northeast of Sutherland in rural Lincoln County. 9 different firefighting units responded to the mid-afternoon call of a rapidly spreading fire. About 120 acres ended up being scorched before the scene was cleared at about 8 p.m. Fire officials say it looks like pickup exhaust sparked dry grass along a trail road. There have been no reports of any injuries. Residents of 3 apartments were evacuated early this morning as fire spread through a 150-year-old house. Dan Swanson has details from the scene.
2: Nebraska City firefighters are calling a 146-year-old house a total loss after an overnight fire that forced evacuations of 3 apartments. Devin Pollard said she was alerted to the fire by her father-in-law pounding on her apartment door.
3: The flames were coming up on the floor. It was just roaring through when I opened my door to leave. And outside on the back porch, there was this fire going up the side of the house.
2: She and her husband, father, and mother-in-law, an upstairs resident, and a neighbor downstairs escaped unharmed. 7 dogs and 2 cats also were evacuated.
3: All the animals and all the people got evacuated. We lost 2 of our cats, but we know that they got out safe. They're just hiding underneath the cars.
2: Fire Chief Steve Recker said the fire started in the basement and rose up the walls of the house, which was constructed with balloon framing in 1880. Several crews were used inside the apartment complex, and an aerial truck was used to extinguish the basement fire as well as the roof of the 3-story building. The State Fire Marshal's office is investigating the cause of the fire. From Nebraska City, I'm Dan Swanson, News Channel Nebraska.
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4: ...treated for serious injuries after authorities say he shot himself while trying to film a how-to video. It happened outside the Shields at South Point Pavilions in Lincoln yesterday. Authorities say a 21-year-old man accidentally shot himself in the leg with a 9mm pistol in the parking lot. He had just purchased the weapon from the store that day. Police say the man was with his girlfriend, who was taking a video of him demonstrating how to rack the pistol. The pistol then discharged and hit a major artery in his leg. Shields stayed open despite what witnesses say was quite a commotion.
5: I came out of the store and I saw all these police cars all over, and I didn't know what was going on. Saw all the people walking around, so I walked over around behind the vehicle. Two doors on the left side of the car were open, and there was a big pile of blood beside the driver's car door. So I figured, I don't know what happened, but it didn't look like it was very good.
4: A tourniquet was applied. CPR performed at the scene before the man was taken to a hospital. Police say the man's in critical but stable condition and was undergoing surgery yesterday. A former UFC fighter based out of Omaha appeared in court today on domestic violence charges. Anthony Smith was ordered held on $500,000 bond in Sarpy County Court. He was arrested on multiple counts after turning himself in on a warrant in Gretna. Specific details on the case have not yet been released. Smith had a 17-year career in mixed martial arts, perhaps most famous for challenging John Jones for the light heavyweight championship in 2019. He waived his preliminary hearing today, moving his case to district court for trial. A southeast Nebraska city mourning the death of their police chief. The city of Crete says Gary Young passed away on Monday. He had served as chief of police since 2022, had worked for the department for over 4 decades. Governor Jim Pillen, among those who offered sympathies to Young's family and friends yesterday. He also ordered all flags in the state to be lowered to half staff on the day of Young's interment. More heat and humidity, maybe a little rain on tap today. Details coming up in your AccuWeather forecast. 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
9: They have that one public local high school. They have that sense of pride when it's Friday night for a football game. Everyone is going to the game to see how the team does, whether it's the Islanders of Grand Island or the Scotts Bluff Bearcats or the Auburn Bulldogs. I think it's that sense of community and belonging that is sort of threaded through the fiber of the entire state of Nebraska when you look at how many rural communities there are. And so when we're there, we're not only showcasing the game, but we're telling that story for the entire community. And that's something that I think goes hand in hand with the mission of News Channel Nebraska.
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0: Severe storms in the panhandle last night. Those blue dots, high wind reports, saw some hail, even some flash flooding there in the panhandle. We saw some heavy rain even in non-severe weather areas. These all expired by mid-morning, but you had flood advisories in the Grand Island area, down in southern Harlan County. A lot of heavy rain yesterday, 2 inches plus north of Lexington, west of Lexington. That all flowed downstream and created those flood situations. That on top of the half inch plus that Grand Island saw yesterday, also saw over an inch in the Sydney area, parts of the panhandle. So pretty good soaker for some of the state yesterday, while the rest of us stayed dry. We could see some heavy rain in pockets again today. Slight, well, I should say marginal risk, I guess you should say, of excessive rainfall today out west. Tomorrow, the better chance to see the really heavy stuff, the kind of rain that could create flash flooding in that yellow area tomorrow. Now, tomorrow also carries with it a pretty good chance of severe weather, especially in central Nebraska. This kind of zooms in on the towns that are involved in that bullseye level 2 risk of severe weather. This would be an afternoon, evening system. Forecasters saying right now looks like the best chance to get some type of severe weather would include straight line winds. That's the most likely hazard, but you can't rule out heavy rain and some hail here and there. Something to keep an eye on tomorrow afternoon. And there is that wildfire smoke by midday. Parts of northeast Nebraska could be fairly hazy, although we'll put this in motion by this evening. It's really going to start clearing up as we get into tomorrow. Looks like that haze will finally start lifting, really not be a problem for Nebraska, at least for the next few days, at least not the heavy stuff as we get closer to the weekend. On this July the 29th, let's take a look back at this date in history. This is a big day in Nebraska history. On this date in 1869, Lincoln was selected as the state capital. The State Capitol Commission made the decision. They were made up of the governor, the secretary of state, and the state auditor. Those three traveled all over eastern Nebraska trying to find the best place before eventually selecting Lancaster County as the site for the soon-to-be-built capital. They named the town Lincoln after the former president. At the time, Lincoln had just 30 residents. It's got a few more today. More huge space history on this date. Back in 1958, President Dwight Eisenhower signed the National Aeronautics and Space Act into law. That's right, NASA was created on this date. In 1958, Congress had felt pressure to draft some kind of legislation to create NASA because the Soviet Union had launched Sputnik satellites in 1957 and 1958. The agency officially opened its doors on October 1st of that year. And from outer space to Middle Earth, on this date in 1954, J.R.R. Tolkien released The Fellowship of the Ring, the first part of the Lord of the Rings trilogy. The novel is sequel to The Hobbit. Now, the book was initially written as one work. That's insane. Because of its length, publishers ended up splitting it up into three volumes, probably for the best there. The series went on to sell more than 100 million copies and win all kinds of awards when it was made into movies. More news and weather coming your way next. Thank you so much for joining us. Have a great day. You're watching News Channel Nebraska.
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2: 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In the nutrition department, we all work together and overall help each other out in any situation. 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I feel like I can go to the people above me and not only speak with them about work, but also other life-related situations, which is really important, and it makes me feel welcome every day. Having Faith Health in the community matters, as all individuals need a strong support system for their overall well-being. 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
3: As much as what we're seeing in southern Nebraska today. Highs in the 90s for most of us, a few cool spots down in Beatrice and out in the Broken Bow area. Tonight, dropping down into the 60s, out west 70s for the rest of the state, and pretty much all of Nebraska seeing showers and storms, the only exception down in the southeast corner. Again, the possibility for severe weather strongest in the south central part of the state. Could see some high winds and possibly a little hail tonight as we get into the overnight. Tomorrow, heating up, particularly out in the panhandle, 90s and even 100 out west, 80s for most of the rest of the state. And those showers and storms still lingering in pretty much the eastern two-thirds of Nebraska. These should just be of the pop-up storm variety, not expecting anything extended and certainly not anticipating anything strong or severe. That will just be tonight in the south central part of the state. As we look at your extended forecast, the Northeast staying cool for pretty much the entire next week. The only exception, a little bit of a heat up on Monday, but a quick cool down. Your next chance after we'll see those showers and storms tomorrow isn't going to be until next Wednesday, until the precipitation returns. Same for the southeast, staying in the 80s and staying dry all the way through next Wednesday. Again, you'll see a few showers and storms tomorrow, but then 80s for the most part, a little bit warmer on Monday, and then the rain returns next week. Central, pretty much identical. You get your showers and storms today and tomorrow. You stay in the 80s. Monday warms up just a few ticks, and then the rain returns Wednesday. It is going to stay hot out west, though, in the northwest, where you'll see triple digits tomorrow and on Sunday, 90s for the most part. And then you get a little bit of a cool down early next week. And other than the showers and storms that you'll see tonight and tomorrow, it's going to stay relatively dry. Southwest, not quite as hot, but certainly not as cool as the rest of the state. 90s, at least it's consistent all the way through next week. And you'll see a little bit of precip on Tuesday. Other than that, most of us are going to be pretty dry. I know a lot of us want that rain, but other than what you're seeing today and tomorrow, you're going to have to wait nearly a week till we get it. At least the temperatures will be staying pretty much normal for what you would expect this time of year. 80s and 90s for most of the state. The only exception is out in the panhandle where it is going to be hot.
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5: Another panhandle man headed to prison for charges related to the murder of Wyatt Reeb. 22-year-old Dimitri Enriquez sentenced yesterday to 16 to 20 years in prison for his role in Reeb's stabbing death in January of last year. Authorities say Enriquez was the man who drove three teenagers to the scene, hit Reeb once before returning to his car while the 15-year-old was stabbed to death. Enriquez was seen on video driving them away from the scene. Devante Castellaw has already been sentenced to 55 years to life in prison for his role. Two others have their cases still pending. A Northeast Nebraska couple charged with child abuse and more than 50 counts of animal neglect have had almost all of those charges dismissed. Paige and Daniel Scott of Pilger were in Stanton County Court, where charges of negligent child abuse against the parents were dismissed.

0: by the county attorney. A court document show while those charges are being dropped, the seven children are still in the custody of the Department of Health and Human Services. The Scotts ended up pleading no contest to a pair of misdemeanors. At one point, they'd faced 52 separate counts of animal cruelty. Their sentencing has been scheduled for September 22nd. Emotions continue to run high at Congressman Mike Flood's town hall events. Nebraska's Republican 1st District Representative hosted his third town hall of the year in Lincoln yesterday. Flood highlighted efforts to secure federal funding for the district, including $30 million delivered for ag research at the University of Lincoln.
1: I believe the university is a gem. I support the university. I want the university to thrive. I think that Lincoln's flagship university needs to be supported at every single corner. And as long as I'm here, getting money to UNL is going to be my top priority because I believe in it. I believe in the professors there.
0: Every person who asked a question shared a negative view on Flood's politics, the crowd often raising its voice in disapproval of his answers. Many of the questions targeted Flood's affiliation with President Trump. Here's one of those, followed by his answer to a question about the Iran war.
2: Why are you so compliant with this man? Are you afraid he was going to run a MAGA guy against you or what?
3: If they get their hands on a nuclear bomb, they would use it. If they get their hands on a dirty bomb, they would use it. Listen, I want it to be over too, but I want it to be over with Iran long term. I want them not to be a present danger to the United States and our security.
0: Flood previously held town hall events in Norfolk and Bellevue. You can watch the full town hall on our YouTube channel. A new state report says systemic problems at Nebraska's Youth Rehab and Treatment Center in Kearney extended beyond individual employees after sexual abuse allegations surfaced nearly a year ago. Peter Rice explains what investigators found and what's being recommended going forward.
4: An investigation completed by the Nebraska Office of Inspector General for Children Welfare examined dozens of allegations involving staff at the YRTC in Kearney between March 2025 and March of 2026.
5: The report reviewed over 200 claims of improper conduct based on 44 allegations from 37 youth involving 19 staff members, where it concluded the facility developed a culture that normalized inappropriate staff behavior and failed to adequately address violations. Investigators say four former staff members have since been criminally charged, while three additional allegations were substantiated internally. The report says many other allegations could not be substantiated, but investigators found the volume and consistency of complaints pointed to broader systematic concerns. The Inspector General is recommending several changes, including restoring abuse and neglect investigations of Nebraska's youth treatment centers, strengthening staff supervision and accountability, improving investigative practices, and expanding reporting requirements to independent oversight. Members of the Nebraska Legislature's Oversight Committee called the report, quote, a clear roadmap for improvements, end quote, saying lawmakers should carefully consider the recommendations and continue monitoring changes at the facility. DHHS accepted some recommendations and rejected others, including a disagreement with the Inspector General's recommendation that the department investigate abuse and neglect allegations within its own youth treatment centers.
4: The Inspector General says that oversight doesn't end with the release of the report and is urging lawmakers to continue to track the state's progress and determine whether additional legislative action will be needed. From Kearney, Peter Rice, News Channel Nebraska.
0: Well, as the weather settles down here, devastating weather slamming the Northeast. The latest next. But first, Michael J. Anthony in your AccuWeather forecast.
6: A wet but not quite as warm Wednesday, certainly not as warm as we saw earlier in the week, as highs will stay in the 90s for most of the state. Some cool spots in the central and in the southeast. And when we say wet, seeing a lot of heavy rain this morning, particularly in the southern portion of Nebraska, and we'll continue to see it throughout the day. Could see up to 2 to 3 inches in some areas there, and a few storms today and tonight. As we drop down into the 70s for most of Nebraska, 60s out west, and as we mentioned, that precipitation, showers and thunderstorms

0: pretty much all across the state tonight. Best chance for severe weather is going to be once again in the southern regions, pretty much anywhere south of I-80. Tomorrow, warming up just a little bit out west, 90s and even 100 in the panhandle, 80s for the rest of the state. And once again, showers and storms for pretty much the eastern two-thirds of Nebraska.
1: Weather slammed the Northeast yesterday, including heavy rain and flash flooding. Reed Binion has more.
2: It just got dark and windy. It rained so bad that you couldn't even see out your window.
3: Communities across the Northeast slammed with violent storms Tuesday.
4: I just hunkered down. My dog is very scared of the thunder.
3: Some parts of the region were forecast to possibly get more than a month's worth of rain through the night. Flash flood watches were in effect for tens of millions of people from Pennsylvania, New York, and New Jersey, as well as parts of New England, down to Maryland, where street flooding in Baltimore was bad enough to leave cars partially submerged. The high water got so bad in some areas that crews had to carry out rescues, including in the town of Colport, Pennsylvania, where three people and two dogs had to be rescued from a home. The destructive weather pushed further south, too, with storms powerful enough to send a massive tree crashing into this house in the Washington, D.C. area. The storm threat stretched even farther south into the Carolinas, where the rain was so heavy in Charlotte that it completely obscured the skyline for a time. Elsewhere in the state, a City of Asheville public meeting was put on hold for a tornado warning and evacuation. It comes as communities in the Midwest are still reeling from storms that struck earlier in the week, the National Weather Service confirming that at least four tornadoes hit the Chicago area Monday. I'm Reed Binion reporting.
1: Months of contentious negotiations regarding a pet services contract in central Nebraska came to a head at a special city council meeting last night. Brandon Shanahan has the story.
5: The city contracts with Heartland Pet Connection as its primary animal shelter. The two sides entered into a six-year agreement in 2022. According to City Administrator Mark Funke, Heartland Pet Connection approached the city in November 2025 seeking additional funding through an amendment to the existing contract. After months of negotiation, the city staff proposed an amended agreement that would provide an additional $30,000 in annual funding in exchange for extending the contract through 2033. Funke said the proposal was intended to benefit both parties.
6: The extension was a safety net for Heartland that they would have more time on their contract, and it was a safety net for the city so that we knew that we weren't going to be facing a major increase on the next bid cycle in 2028.
5: The proposal was presented to the Heartland Pet Connection board but was ultimately rejected. Funke said the organization's legal representative told him that the agreement was fair and made additional attempts to persuade the board before and after it voted against the proposal. Councilmember Maggie Esch says she is concerned about the precedent that could be set by renegotiating an active contract.
7: We don't want to set a precedent that every single contract that we have with every single entity can be negotiated over and over and over again. I understand there are circumstances where we have to do that. The contract isn't going anywhere. That's important to note, and it's been noted multiple times. Nothing changes until 2028.
5: Several council members also discussed a counterproposal from Heartland Pet Connection that was sent directly to a council member rather than to city staff overseeing the negotiations. Councilmember Brian Hoffman questioned whether that approach undermined the city's negotiating process.
8: Right now, Mark, I'm seeing that this is not being negotiated in good faith because it's circumventing our city staff, which includes our accountant and our lawyer. So I would tread very carefully in the next steps that we do here with this contract.
5: Following the lengthy discussion, the council voted to pause negotiations until early next year while the current agreement remains in effect through 2028. In Hastings, 4 News Channel Nebraska, I'm Brandon Shanahan.
1: Scientists are now taking to the skies to study one of the least understood weather phenomena on Earth. A NASA-led mission based in Colorado is chasing wildfires that grow powerful enough to create their own thunderstorms. Scientists with INSPIRE launched their first research flight this week. They used specially equipped aircraft to learn more about wildfire thunderstorms. Two airplanes flew near the fire clouds to collect smoke particles for scientists to study.
9: There are many parts of this that are still not well understood. There's only so much you can do looking from space with satellites, but at some point you actually have to get aircraft and go up there and measure it. And other times, relatively small fires can produce the thunderstorm phenomenon. And we

0: We want to understand what's the driving factor there.
1: This is our first time doing this type of project with this plane. We won't be right in the heart of those clouds. That's a much too dangerous place to be, where those pyrocumulus clouds are. But we'll be just downstream where it's safe, and then kind of seeing how that evolves going downstream from there.
2: Researchers will be tracking wildfire thunderstorms across the western part of the U.S. for the next 6 weeks. Well, a quick look at U.S. EV sales might give the impression that they're a niche product that will never replace Americans' gas-powered trucks and SUVs. The recent spike in gas prices did little to lift sales, and the elimination of some tax incentives last year cut into demand. But is the situation as grim as it sounds? Ivan Rodriguez breaks it down.
3: The numbers don't lie. U.S. sales of new EVs fell 20% in the second quarter from a year ago, according to Cox Automotive. But experts tell me the real answer goes far beyond one data point.
4: What could explain the recent slump of EV sales in America? Part of the reason, a rush to buy EVs last year before the federal $7,500 tax credit expired last October, which inflated that comparison point and distorted the drop-off that followed. Looking to the second quarter, though, sales are actually up 15%, and used EVs just hit a record, according to Cox Automotive.
5: So I think we're getting close to really kind of getting to that bottom and figuring out what that natural demand is.
4: It's not just the tax credit either, halted by the federal government. The Trump administration also scrapped financial penalties for automakers who violated emission rules, which had pushed automakers toward building more EVs. Legacy automakers have taken tens of billions of dollars in charges against their earnings over the last year to downgrade EV production plans. Even Tesla, the lone automaker that made a profit selling EVs to Americans, now seems more interested in creating humanoid robots than cars.
5: I think all those things really had manufacturers step back and say, okay, what makes sense? We need to be profitable. How should we shift our timeline? In addition, we're starting to see consumers buy traditional hybrids. How can we make our powertrain more flexible so that we can easily adjust to consumer demand depending on the powertrain?
4: Sales continue to rise in the rest of the world, most prominently in China, but also in Europe. Most other countries still have EV incentives, and drivers there pay higher prices for gasoline or diesel.
3: The International Energy Agency estimates that pure battery EV sales rose to about 14 million last year from 11 million in 2024 and should rise further this year. Much of that growth comes from China. Chinese automaker BYD surpassed Tesla as the world's largest EV maker last year, and that gap is still widening. And I'm Ivan Rodriguez.
2: We've got a chance of rain each of the next few days around the state. Details next in your AccuWeather forecast. 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

Wednesday there. A happy hump day, though, for those who were waiting for that much-needed rain, at least in the southern and south-central portions of the state. 2 to 3 inches by the end of the day. Throw in a few thunderstorms as well. Certainly not as warm as we saw this past weekend and on Monday, with highs in the 90s for most of the state, with the exception of the Beatrice and Broken Bow areas, with upper 80s today. Tonight, once again, we kind of flip-flop. Out west is the warmest spot during the day. It'll be the coolest spot at night out in the panhandle, with lows in the 60s, 70s for the rest of Nebraska, and pretty much the entire state being blanketed with showers and storms, with maybe the exception of the Omaha and Nebraska City areas. Best chance for severe weather is going to once again be in the southern belt of Nebraska, with, I would say, right around the, just below the I-80 corridor, a chance for some really strong storms tonight. As we get into your Thursday, heating up once again out west, 90s and even 100 out in the panhandle, 80s for the rest of the state, and pretty much the eastern two-thirds of Nebraska going to be seeing showers and storms tomorrow. Not expecting anything strong or severe, just a few.

0: pop-up storms, and we'll be seeing that throughout the rest of the week. It is heating up this weekend. That's coming up in your extended forecast.
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15: We're talking more today about consumer demand and beef. Hi, I'm Susan Littlefield with the American Ag Network. Joe Coyma, Coyma, Coyma, and Varlick weighs in.
16: Our demand 3 weeks ago, I think we just finally tipped off the consumer that they were done. They had it. We saw pork cutout move a little bit higher as well the last couple of weeks. So that tells me that the consumer has kind of shifted gears here a little bit. And now you throw this nuance with the war back on with Iran. Gas prices are up $4, so we're not stabilizing that demand front either, if we want to tie that all together as well.
17: You know, you can see that going into the grocery store. You can see certain chains having buy one pork loin, get one pork loin free. Even hearing people make comments about, yeah, I'm buying salmon and shrimp right now to get my protein because it's cheaper than me buying beef.
16: Right. Yep. And that's the phase we're in right now. And we look at the weekly prices. I mean, granted, I will say the grind meats are always going to be the highlight of that demand. And we can use that to either accelerate demand or kind of maybe a better level of demand. But you still have your middle meats that you have to worry about. And if we compare some of those to a year ago, you're talking the New York strip loins and the ribeye loins. Those prices continue to work lower. And yes, that's the highlight that we're moving lower. But the problem is that that's not a good sign of demand. Demand, typically, you find a price. If it moves the product that week, the next week you inch up the price. And if it does it again, you move it up and so forth and so on. So you're always searching of how high can you go to make money and keep pushing that product. But when the thing is going downturn like we are right now, we're searching for that consumer. Mm-hmm. How low do we have to go to at least, you know, trip that demand trigger a little bit. And unfortunately, with those slipping prices compared to a year ago, I don't think we're there yet. We're in the search mode, if that makes sense.
15: I'm Susan Littlefield reporting.
0: Well, it was the talk of day one of Big Ten football media days, the possibility of expanding the college football playoff from 12 teams to maybe 16, even 24. A move that seemed to have universal support from coaches and administrators alike. But how would it work? Jake Bartecki discussed that with the executive director of the College Football Playoff.
18: Joined now on News Channel Nebraska by the man that makes a lot happen for the College Football Playoff, Executive Director Rich Clark. Thanks for taking the time, my friend.
19: Thanks for having me, Jake. It's great to be here with you.
18: Well, tell me a little bit about what you're doing here at Media Days this week. Obviously, as I said, you're Executive Director for the CFP, but what are you trying to learn this week about the teams here in the Big Ten?

0: Well, obviously, I wanted to hear Commissioner Petitti, the Big Ten commissioner, talk about his vision for where the Big Ten is going. I wanted to hear what the coaches have to say and what they think about their teams. And our role in college football is to put the playoff on, 12-team format this year. So understanding the landscape, and I go to every media day for each of the conferences, but understanding where each conference stands with the college football playoff is really helpful to us. So I just want to learn more, but also have opportunities to talk about the CFP to people like you and your fan base.
1: Well, what can you tell me about the college football playoff? It's going on now for over a decade. It seems like it's been a success, but it seems like it's always changing as well.
0: I think people just want more. They always want more. So we went from 4 to 12 2 years ago, and the last 2 years we've had two great 12-team playoffs, and now there's talk about maybe expanding, maybe going to 16 or 24. The commissioners, and to include Commissioner Petitti and the other 10 FBS commissioners and the University of Notre Dame athletic director, are thinking about maybe expanding 12 from 12 to 16 or 12 to 14, but we have to look at a lot of the different issues that are associated with that. I mean, there's calendar issues, there's revenue issues, there's student health and safety issues. There's a lot of things that we have to make sure we understand before we make a move and make a change.
1: Logistically, how do you kind of go through those decisions?
0: Well, we lay down what it might look like the best we can. My staff and I, the CFP staff, we really want to make help them to understand what all of those different aspects for each format might bring, and just make sure that they know what it might look like and can actually visualize it, but also to know what the second and third order effects are. Because sometimes there's things, if you make a change to a format, that you didn't realize were going to happen. So we want to uncover as much of that as possible, too, so that they make an informed decision, a deliberate decision. So we're going through it right now. But the good thing is, if they don't change, we are in a good place. Like, the 12-team format has been really awesome the last 2 years, and we'll keep doing that until somebody decides that there's something better. But until then, we have a good format, and we'll make sure if we do change that it'll be as equally good.
1: That's Rich Clark, Executive Director of the CFP on News Channel Nebraska.
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4: Who have been waiting for that much needed precipitation. I wish it were for all of the state today, but the heavy rain has been falling in the southern and south central regions of Nebraska. And by the end of the day, we could see anywhere from 2 to 3 inches of the wet stuff. More of the state will be getting some rain and storms tonight, not nearly as much as what we're seeing in southern Nebraska today. Highs in the 90s for most of us, a few cool spots down in Beatrice and out in the Broken Bow area. Tonight, dropping down into the 60s, out west 70s for the rest of the state, and pretty much all of Nebraska seeing showers and storms, the only exception down in the southeast corner. Again, the possibility for severe weather strongest in the south central part of the state. Could see some high winds and possibly a little hail tonight as we get into the overnight. Tomorrow, heating up, particularly out in the panhandle, 90s and even 100 out west, 80s for most of the rest of the state. And those showers and storms still lingering in pretty much the eastern two-thirds of Nebraska. These should just be of the pop-up storm variety, not expecting anything extended and certainly not anticipating anything strong or severe. That will just be tonight in the south central part of the state. As we look at your extended forecast, the Northeast staying cool for pretty much the entire next week. The only exception, a little bit of a heat up on Monday, but a quick cool down. Your next chance after we'll see those showers and storms tomorrow isn't going to be until next Wednesday, until the precipitation returns. Same for the Southeast, staying in the 80s and staying dry all the way through next Wednesday. Again, you'll see a few showers and storms tomorrow, but then 80s for the most part, a little bit warmer on Monday, and then the rain returns next week. Central, pretty much identical. You get your showers and storms today and tomorrow. You stay in the 80s. Monday warms up just a few ticks, and then the rain returns Wednesday. It is going to stay hot out west, though, in the northwest, where you'll see triple digits tomorrow and

0: on Sunday, 90s for the most part, and then you get a little bit of a cool down early next week. And other than the showers and storms that you'll see tonight and tomorrow, it's going to stay relatively dry. Southwest, not quite as hot, but certainly not as cool as the rest of the state. 90s, at least it's consistent all the way through next week, and you'll see a little bit of precip on Tuesday. Other than that, most of us are going to be pretty dry. I know a lot of us want that rain, but other than what you're seeing today and tomorrow, you're going to have to wait nearly a week till we get it. At least the temperatures will be staying pretty much normal for what you would expect this time of year. 80s and 90s for most of the state. The only exception is out in the Panhandle, where it is going to be hot.
1: Herbicide pricing is coming down. I'm Darren Hefty along with my brother Brian, and this week's Ag PhD show will share the good news that next year herbicides will be cheaper.
2: We're also going to talk a little about cover crops. If you've got to put some cover crops in, you want to catch this week's show.
1: We've got a tough to control weed of the week and much more on this week's Ag PhD.
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0: Our coverage of Big Ten Media Days on NCN. One of the high-profile hirings in the country was that of Penn State, hiring Matt Campbell from Iowa State. And one of the major goals for Matt Campbell, bring along Pierce native Ben Bramer. That was a mission Campbell and his staff accomplished. The state football champion and Pierce standout in football, basketball, and track brought that confidence to Ames. And now Campbell says that confidence is what made it crucial to bring him to Penn State.
1: I think you're talking about a guy that's almost 6'7", that, you know, runs, you know, almost 22 miles per hour, and a guy that really in the last two off seasons hasn't had the ability to truly train because of, you know, coming back from some injuries. This is the first off season he's been healthy, and he's done an unbelievable job with his body. I think he's the most physical and best version of himself that he's been in our program. But what was really critical is who Ben is.
2: And he is, I think, one of the best tight ends in the country for a reason, because he puts in the work. He dials himself in when the season comes around, and he's able to go out there and do his job. He knows what he's doing.

0: He's a leader, and so I'm just excited that he was able to come here with me.
1: In his junior season with the Cyclones, Brammer hauled in 6 touchdowns and averaged over 12 yards per reception. Now, a hot-button topic in college football, a major talking point at day one of Big Ten Media Days, expansion of the college football playoff. Big Ten Commissioner Tony Petitti began Media Days by saying the 24-team playoff is within the realm of possibility.
2: When you get into a playoff world like this, it takes up all the air. And so this success is defined very specifically about the playoff. And so we just kind of, I just firmly believe we create the access. Look, I know there's things out there we get asked all the time. Well, this fan poll said this and this poll said that. I'm really confident that, you know, we'll fill our stadiums and we will have really large audiences watching these games if we expand.
1: After the college football playoff began in 2015, it was expanded to 12 in 2024. The move to potentially double that figure has a lot of support from coaches around the league.
3: It'll change college football, don't get me wrong. And I understand the traditionalists that say, you know, it's been this way and that's what makes it special. But I think it'll be special in a different way. I think it'll be special more in a, like most other sports leagues, where there's a ton of important games being played in the month of November, not just, you know, a handful.
4: This is something that's not going to diminish the game in any way. Having more teams in a tournament to determine a champion is not going to make it worse. You're going to have more playoff games on college campuses, which are unbelievable. You're going to have better non-conference matchups, which preserve some of the traditions and rivalries and all the things that everybody loves about college football. I think it's time that you know, the idea should be embraced.
5: So my attitude is, like, you know, if we're going to go 2-4, why not go bigger? And whether you want to debate 16 or 24, I'm in favor of 24, certainly. But the other part of the story is, I think our focus needs to be on some other issues that are probably bigger to college football right now than the playoff.
1: Big Ten Media Days runs through tomorrow. The Cornhuskers arrive to speak on the final day. We'll have continuing coverage all week on News Channel Nebraska. Turning to the Diamond, it's Championship Wednesday in the American Legion Junior Class A State Tournament. Lincoln Southwest suffered their first loss in the semifinals yesterday. They fell to Lincoln East 11-2. Meanwhile, Creighton Prep eliminated Bennington 14-6. So now there are 3 teams left in the double elimination bracket. Lincoln East and Creighton Prep play at 4 this afternoon. The survivor of that gets Lincoln Southwest in a winner-take-all game this evening. And it was a record-breaking day at Norfolk Country Club for the first round of the Nebraska Amateur Golf Tournament yesterday. Omaha's William Barth and Ashland's Coltrane Mid-Egg tied for the lowest opening round in championship history. Both shot 7 under 65s to take the round one lead. Wasn't just those two, 24 players broke par, the most in the 118-year history of the tournament. The second of 4 rounds is today in Norfolk. The top 60 scores stick around for the final 2 rounds. And that's sports for your Wednesday. Stick around. We got more news and weather on the way. Thanks for joining us. Have a great day. This is News Channel Nebraska.

0: It's a double headliner knockout. Little Texas brings the Platinum 90 sing-alongs that still crank like it's 1994. God bless Texas with his own hand. Kip Worthington fires back with that new school honky-tonk grit. It ain't the whiskey that gets me. Last call for summer at the Jefferson County Speedway. Double headliner, one night, August 15th. Looking for the next new thing. 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
1: Thanks for joining us on News Channel Nebraska. Coming up this hour on NCN, a wildfire starting in central Nebraska yesterday afternoon, seeing several fire departments responding with mutual aid.

0: A packed house in Grand Island as residents speak up for Pete's Safari. Murals are popping up in a downtown area with up to 10 being planned for painting purposes. The jury has a verdict for a murder case in northeast Nebraska, and another man gets sentenced for his killing of a woman last year. Waking up at around 4 a.m. to the sounds of heavy rain and thunder. Refreshing for Carney because it's been a long while since the area got so much. Michael Shively joins us for the first time this hour with an update on what we can expect for the upcoming days.
1: Thank you, Dave. Let's look at your AccuWeather forecast and some heat today. Certainly in western Nebraska for sure. 93 in Valentine. How about 97 in Chadron, 96 in Scotts Bluff. Still hot out east too, 94 in Omaha, 89 in Columbus. So not everywhere getting to the 90s. About the lows, mid-60s in the west and just getting to the low to mid-70s in the east overnight. As far as the conditions, this is maybe a bit more dramatic than we expect. There will be some precipitation in parts of the state, but if there are storms, they'll be more isolated than forming a big storm moving west to east. Tomorrow, checking out your highs, only getting to the 80s in eastern Nebraska, but out west, plenty hot, including 99 in Scotts Bluff, and a good chance for some storms, particularly in central Nebraska tomorrow.
0: Michael, thanks. We'll get back with him later for a longer version of the forecast. For the time being, we're touching on the top stories from around Nebraska. A wildfire popping up north of Sutherland yesterday afternoon, requiring mutual aid from several departments.

0: Among those assisting units included the Hershey and Maxwell Volunteer Fire Departments. The Maxwell VFD says they were called a little before 4 o'clock to a fast-moving grass fire north of Sutherland. Maxwell sending 2 trucks and 5 personnel to contain the flames and perform a controlled burn outside the perimeter to keep the overall size confined to a limited acreage. By 8 p.m., all units had gotten the job done and were allowed to clear the scene. Residents of 3 apartments were evacuated just after 1 o'clock this morning. As NCN's Dan Swanson reports, a fire spread through a 150-year-old house in Nebraska City, causing a total loss of the structure.
1: Nebraska City firefighters are calling a 146-year-old house a total loss after an overnight fire that forced evacuations of 3 apartments. Devin Pollard said she was alerted to the fire by her father-in-law pounding on her apartment door.
2: The flames were coming up on the floor. It was just roaring through when I opened my door to leave. And outside on the back porch, there was just fire going up the side of the house.
1: She and her husband, father, and mother-in-law, an upstairs resident, and a neighbor downstairs escaped unharmed. 7 dogs and 2 cats also were evacuated.
2: All the animals and all the people got evacuated. We lost 2 of our cats, but we know that they got out safe. They're just hiding underneath the cars.
1: Fire Chief Steve Recker said the fire started in the basement and rose up the walls of the house, which was constructed with balloon framing in 1880. Several crews were used inside the apartment complex, and an aerial truck was used to extinguish the basement fire as well as the roof of the 3-story building. The State Fire Marshal's office is investigating the cause of the fire. From Nebraska City, I'm Dan Swanson, News Channel Nebraska.
0: A group of local nonprofit organizations working to send hundreds of Central Nebraska students back to class with all the supplies they need. NCN's Brandon Shanahan has more.
3: United Way of South Central Nebraska is partnering with the Salvation Army and Catholic Social Services of Southern Nebraska to collect school supplies and provide backpacks filled with classroom essentials. Volunteers will pack each backpack based on the individual needs of each recipient and supply specific lists for each student's school and grade levels. Executive Director Jody Graves said the program helps ease the financial burden that back-to-school shopping can place on families.
4: We understand that back-to-school time is a really challenging time for some families and puts a lot of strain on budgets. We want to help both the families and also the schools so that those kiddos arrive to school prepared and ready to learn and have everything that they need.

0: Graves said that organizers have already collected enough supplies to serve more than 300 students and hope to reach at least 350 pupils before the campaign wraps up next week. She added that even small donations can make a meaningful difference.
1: You don't have to buy a full backpack full of supplies. Just grab an extra glue stick or, you know, an extra pack of markers. Anything like that, when we combine it with all of our community partners, all of that means that we can fill all of those backpacks.
0: The Stuff the Bus campaign has been a late summer tradition in central Nebraska for many years, and Graves said seeing students receive their backpacks is the most rewarding part of the effort.
1: When the families come and pick up the backpacks and the kids see that new backpack and they just get so excited, and that for me, knowing that that kiddo is going back to school with that new backpack is just why we do this.
0: Registration remains open for families needing assistance with school supplies, and donations will be accepted through the weekend. You can find a full list of available locations to donate with this story online at newschannelnebraska.com. 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
6: On hand for the Grand Island City Council meeting last night, standing room only at Grand Island City Hall as the community rolled out to show support for Pete's Safari. The animal habitat west of town was recently informed they may not have the proper zoning for their establishment. Having been in existence for many years before and saying they were compliant with all federal regulations, the ownership at Pete's was pushing back against the new claims made by the city of Grand Island. City Council says they were never attempting to close down the safari and wanted to ensure they were up to code. The two sides eventually agreed on a conditional use permit after supporters shared stories for around 90 minutes.
7: We had to jump through a lot of hoops tonight to get a conditional use permit, but we did it, and probably the best deal we could make. First of all, look how many people were there in support of it. They talked for, an hour and a half in support? But it is something that is an asset to this town. You know, we're looking for things that will bring people in, be tourist-oriented is one of those things.
6: Also on the docket was continued discussion about the Good Life District with Woodsonia. Mayor Roger Steele's previous goal of getting a deal done by the end of June won't be done by July either. Last night, a new resolution was approved to offer to sell Veterans Village to Woodsonia, and the council will now wait for counteroffers. Councilmember Lanfear believes there's still a long way to go until there's a resolution.
7: I think it's the beginning. That's where this is go on the Monopoly Board. This is where you roll the dice for the first time. So everything comes on, it'll fall into place after this.
6: According to the City Council agenda, the parties are now aiming for a date of October 1st to shake hands. They're expected to have another session during the August 11th meeting. Months of contentious negotiations regarding a pet services contract in central Nebraska coming to a head at a special City Council meeting last night. NCN's Brandon Shanahan has the story from Hastings.
0: City contracts with Heartland Pet Connection as its primary animal shelter

0: sides entered into a six-year agreement in 2022. According to City Administrator Mark Funke, Heartland Pet Connection approached the city in November 2025 seeking additional funding through an amendment to the existing contract. After months of negotiation, the city staff proposed an amended agreement that would provide an additional $30,000 in annual funding in exchange for extending the contract through 2033. Funke said the proposal was intended to benefit both parties.
1: The extension was a safety net for Heartland that they would have more time on their contract, and it was a safety net for the city so that we knew that we weren't going to be facing a major increase on the next bid cycle in 2028.
0: The proposal was presented to the Heartland Pet Connection board but was ultimately rejected. Funke said the organization's legal representative told him that the agreement was fair and made additional attempts to persuade the board before and after it voted against the proposal. Councilmember Maggie Esch says she is concerned about the precedent that could be set by renegotiating an active contract.
2: We don't want to set a precedent that every single contract that we have with every single entity can be negotiated over and over and over again. I understand there are circumstances where we have to do that. The contract isn't going anywhere. That's important to note, and it's been noted multiple times. Nothing changes until 2028.
0: Several council members also discussed a counterproposal from Heartland Pet Connection that was sent directly to a council member rather than to city staff overseeing the negotiations. Councilmember Brian Hoffman questioned whether that approach undermined the city's negotiating process.
3: Right now, Mark, I'm seeing that this is not being negotiated in good faith because it's circumventing our city staff, which includes our accountant and our lawyer. So I would tread very carefully in the next steps that we do here with this contract.
0: Following the lengthy discussion, the council voted to pause negotiations until early next year while the current agreement remains in effect through 2028. In Hastings, 4 News Channel Nebraska, I'm Brandon Shanahan.
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16: Looking at your highs across the great state of Nebraska today, plenty of warm in most places. 96 out in Scottsbluff, 97 in Chadron, 96 in North Platte, only 88 there in Grand Island, 86 in Kearney, the low spot for the Cornhusker State today. Speaking of lows, here's

What we expect to be the overnight lows, 73 for Hardington, Columbus, Lincoln, Grand Island, 70 in North Platte. And if you head out west to the Nebraska Panhandle, you get a couple of 66 degree lows.

0: storms could produce locally heavy rainfall. Sounds familiar to the folks in Grand Island who got about 2 inches of rain in a short period of time this morning. That type of thing is possible, but not expecting heavy wind, hail, anything of that nature. Looking at tomorrow's highs, mid-80s for most places, but when you get out west to places like Imperial or Chadron or Scott's Bluff, mid-90s, and storms are likely in central Nebraska tomorrow.
1: Cattle futures were higher Wednesday. More on that in just a moment. I'm Brownfield Commodity Market reporter John Perkins with the closing market minute for Wednesday, July 29th. Soybeans and corn both ended the session lower, pressured by generally non-threatening near-term weather forecasts for much of the Midwest and Plains. Longer-term outlooks continue to be a little bit less certain, but at this stage of the game, corn and soybeans are more focused on near-term weather right now anyway as we get closer and closer to August. That is, of course, a key development month for soybeans. Corn could have lost some of the top-end yield potential, but we really won't know much about that until harvest activity gets underway. On the demand side of things, soybean crush margins continue to be strong, and the U.S. Energy Information Administration says ethanol production last week was the second highest ever on record. Still, stocks were a multi-week high. Chicago and Kansas City wheat were down, watching the last 20% or so of this year's U.S. winter wheat harvest. Spring wheat, though, the Minneapolis pit did see some support from concerns about conditions, and wheat also continues to keep an eye on shipping movement in the Black Sea. Live and feeder cattle closed solidly higher, oversold, and due for a bounce after the recent decline. Some technical support. Also, it looks like some of the supply bearishness linked to the Mexico cattle imports have been factored in for now. Box beef was mixed at midday, though, and the direct cash trade we've seen has been light, but sharply lower than a week ago. And hogs closed lower, pressured by some signs the wholesale market might be a near-term top, along with overbought indicators. With the closing market minute for Wednesday, July 29th, I'm Brownfield Commodity Market reporter John Perkins.
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4: Here on downtown Kearney Streets as a community-led effort to make crosswalks safer and more inviting moves from the drawing board to the pavement. The first crosswalk murals are now taking shape as volunteers begin painting designs selected through Kearney for People-Oriented Places Community Contest. Organizers say the murals are meant to make crosswalks more noticeable while encouraging drivers to slow down and recognize downtown streets are shared by pedestrians, cyclists, and drivers alike.
5: We're just a bunch of volunteers that really want to improve our community. Just in little steps, trying to show everyone what simple things we can do to liven up our community and bring joy to for all users, not just people in automobiles, but for pedestrians or people on scooters or bikes.
4: Volunteers recently completing the first 2.5 of a planned 10 murals, with additional crosswalks expected to be painted in the upcoming weeks. A rare virus in humans has been detected in a pool of mosquitoes in the Two Rivers Public Health District. It's called the Cache Valley virus, and there are less than 10 human cases confirmed in the United States. Rare does not mean impossible. The mosquito pool tested positive in Buffalo County, meaning the biting bugs were caught in traps and tested for any virus. CVV can cause fever, fatigue, nausea, or vomiting, and headaches. In its most serious form, there could be neck stiffness, paralysis, confusion, and it could even kill a person. What do bikes, bees, fire extinguishers, and tractors all have in common? They're all things causing issues in an agricultural community

0: you don't know how to handle them safely. Just about 100 grade schoolers from Southeast Nebraska schools descending upon the Jefferson County Fairgrounds for the latest installment of Progressive Ag Safety Day. The program provides kids with direct, hands-on exposure to all sorts of situations where good safety practices are essential, from spotting blind spots on tractors to properly operating fire extinguishers and adequate digging techniques, all of which can come in handy in a part of Nebraska where a culture of ag is deeply entrenched.
1: Sure, obviously they're in elementary yet. They're not going to be thinking about it a whole lot. But in Nebraska, ag jobs are so relevant for everybody that it's more than likely one of them or most of them will be related to agriculture somehow. So if we could open the door for them even younger, that's terrific.
0: Farmers and producers in Southeast Nebraska counties can get some financial help from the U.S. Department of Ag. Lancaster and Saline counties are the primary recipient, along with 11 continuous counties bordering those two. This new designation will provide loan assistance to farmers who are experiencing adverse numbers because of the current drought being experienced by the area. Producers have 8 months from the date of the declaration to apply through a local FSA office or online.
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11: Eastern part of the state, especially Omaha, still quite the cooker here on Wednesday. Tonight's lows not dipping down that much. It is out west into the mid-60s, but the rest of the state going to be in the 70s. 70 in Broken Bow, 71 in Kearney, 73 the low in Lincoln. Chance for some rain, maybe locally heavy rain, even in some areas, but we're not expecting heavy winds, hail, tornadoes, nothing like that in the forecast overnight. Central Nebraska may be the most likely to see some rain. Tomorrow's highs into the low to mid 80s out east, 83 for Norfolk, 82 in Nebraska City, but it heats up quickly the further west you get, 96 in McCook, 97 in Imperial, 94 in Chadron, and 99 in Scotts Bluff. Conditions tomorrow, that is the day that we're looking at in terms of storms. North central Nebraska, the Valentine, Ainsworth, O'Neill areas, and then even into some parts of central and south central Nebraska.

0: Nebraska like Hastings and Grand Island could see some storms, thinking maybe even hail with these and heavy winds in excess of 60 miles per hour. Keeping an eye on that. Here is what the concern level looks like. The deep green, that is category 1 out of 5, and the slight yellow, that is category 2 out of 5. So the area most likely to receive severe weather tomorrow. As far as the extended forecast is concerned, temperatures in the 80s for highs here in the next few days in northeast Nebraska. Brief heating up period Sunday and into Monday. Maybe some rain midweek next week. We'll be keeping an eye on that. In southeast Nebraska, there's their rain chances on Thursday. Otherwise, almost nothing but 80s for highs here in the next week. In central Nebraska, much of the same, seeing some sunshine for the next few days. And Tuesday, maybe Wednesday, maybe some precipitation returning to the central part of Nebraska. Now to the northwest corner, and it's always hotter up in the Pine Ridge, isn't it? 104. Oh my, that could be a cooker come Sunday. But even before then, 99 on Thursday, 92 Friday, 97 Saturday. Southwest Nebraska, not quite as warm, but we do expect the highs to be in the 90s for the entire rest of the week in southwest Nebraska.
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2: One of the high-profile hirings in the country was Penn State picking up Matt Campbell from Iowa State. And one of the major goals for Campbell? Bring along Pierce native Ben Bramer. A mission Campbell and his staff accomplished. Bramer, a state football champ, and Pierce standout in hoops and track, bringing confidence to Ames. And now, Campbell says it's what made it crucial to bring him to Happy Valley.
3: I think you're talking about a guy that's almost 6'7", that, you know, runs, you know, almost 22 miles per hour, and a guy that really in the last two off seasons hasn't had the ability to truly train because of, you know, coming back from some injuries. This is the first off season he's been healthy, and he's done an unbelievable job with his body. I think he's the most physical and best version of himself that he's been in our program. But what was really critical is who Ben is.
4: And he is, I think, one of the best tight ends in the country for a reason, because he puts in the work. He dials himself in when the season comes around, and he's able to go out there and do his job. He knows what he's doing. He's a leader. And so I'm just excited that he was able to come here with me.
2: In his junior season with the Cyclones, Bramer hauled in 6 touchdowns, averaging over 12 yards per catch. It seemed to be a focal point for day one of Big Ten football media days, the possibility of expanding the college football playoff from 12 to 16, maybe even 24, a move seeming to have universal support from coaches and administrators. How would this work? NCN's Jake Bartacki discussed it with the executive director of the college football playoff.
5: News Channel Nebraska by the man that makes a lot happen for the college football playoff, executive director Rich Clark. Thanks for taking the time, my friend.
6: Thanks for having me, Jake. It's great to be here with you.
5: Well, tell me a little bit about what you're doing here at Media Days this week. Obviously, as I said, you're executive director for the CFP, but what are you trying to learn this week about the teams here in the Big Ten?
6: Well, obviously, I wanted to hear Commissioner Petitti, the Big Ten commissioner, talk about his vision for where the Big Ten is going. I wanted to hear what the coaches have to say and what they think about their teams. And our role in college football is to put the playoff on 12-team format this year. So understanding the landscape, and I go to every media day for each of the conferences, but understanding where each conference stands with the college football playoff is really helpful to us. So I just want to learn more, but also have opportunities to talk about the CFP to people like you and your fan base.
5: Well, what can you tell me about the college football playoff? It's going on now for over a decade. It seems like it's been a success, but it seems like it's always changing as well.
6: I think people just want more. They always want more. So we went from 4 to 12 2 years ago, and the last 2 years we've had two great 12-team playoffs, and now there's talk about maybe expanding, maybe going to 16 or 24. The commissioners, and to include Commissioner Petitti and the other 10 FBS commissioners and the University of Notre Dame athletic director, are thinking about maybe expanding. 12 from 12 to 16 or 12 to 14, but we have to look at a lot of the different issues that are associated with that. I mean, there's calendar issues, there's revenue issues, there's student health and safety issues. There's a lot of things that we have to make sure we understand before we make a move and make a

0: change.
1: Logistically, how do you kind of go through those decisions?
0: Well, we lay down what it might look like the best we can. My staff and I, the CFP staff, we really want to make help them to understand what all of those different aspects for each format might bring, and just make sure that they know what it might look like and can actually visualize it, mm-hmm. but also to know what the second and third order effects are. Because sometimes there's things, if you make a change to a format, that you didn't realize were going to happen. So we want to uncover as much of that as possible, too, so that they make an informed decision, a deliberate decision. So we're going through it right now. But the good thing is, if they don't change, we are in a good place. Like, the 12-team format has sure. been really awesome the last 2 years, and we'll keep doing that until somebody decides that there's something better. But until then, we have a good format, and we'll make sure if we do change that it'll be as equally good.
1: That's Rich Clark, Executive Director of the CFP on News Channel Nebraska.
2: Almost a washout, almost, for some areas in central Nebraska, as those storms have now moved out of the region. Michael Shively joins us once again with a check of the weather.
3: Thank you, Dave. Let's look at your AccuWeather forecast and some heat today. Certainly in western Nebraska, for sure, 93 in Valentine. How about 97 in Chadron, 96 in Scotts Bluff. Still hot out east, too, 94 in Omaha, 89 in Columbus, so not everywhere getting to the 90s. About the lows, mid-60s in the west, and just getting to the low to mid-70s in the east overnight. As far as the conditions, this is maybe a bit more dramatic than we expect. There will be some precipitation in parts of the state, but if there are storms, they'll be more isolated than forming a big storm moving west to east. Tomorrow, checking out your highs, only getting to the 80s in eastern Nebraska, but out west, plenty hot, including 99 in Scotts Bluff, and a good chance for some storms, particularly in central Nebraska tomorrow.
2: Michael, thanks, and stick around. He'll be back in less than 10 minutes for another round of forecasting right here on News Channel Nebraska. In local newscast during the bottom half of the hour as we get into more of the top stories from around the state. A Southeast Nebraska Economic Development Organization is reaching out to licensed daycares to help equip the local workforce. NCN's Dan Swanson shares the story.
4: Nebraska City Area EDC is offering mini grants to daycares, including the newest provider at Unadilla, Wiggles and Giggles. Lisa Walker of the EDC said the $2,000 mini-grants are intended to expend America Rescue Plan Act funds before the deadline in December.
5: So we've gotten the word out to all of the licensed providers in the county and said, hey, if you have a project, if you've got curriculum that you need, whatever it is that's going to benefit your kids, your families, and the people who work there, to submit an application.
4: The EDC began promoting daycare in 2019 and hired early childhood coordinator Tiffany Walker. A gap of 436 children under age 5 in need of childcare has been reduced to 274, with 17 licensed providers in Otoe County. Commissioner Dan Cronover said 3 rooms have been remodeled in the Unadilla Community Building for a preschool and daycare.
6: And I know it's important here in Nebraska City, with them only being 17 like daycares in Otoe County, and we're losing one in Unadilla. It's very important that we get that.
4: Walker said child care remains an economic development issue.
5: Because if you don't have a safe, affordable place to take your kids, what do you do if you have to go to work? You know, you might have family that you can keep them with, but ultimately you need childcare to be able to go to work. So it has been identified as a major economic development factor.
4: She said Wiggles and Giggles is encouraged to apply for mini grants for startup cost, even as it pursues licensing. From Unadilla, I'm Dan Swanson, News Channel Nebraska.
2: A group of ladies in central Nebraska are quickly showing they can fundraise with anyone. Women Who Care, an organization recently founded with more than 150 females coming together and raising over $15,000 for the Hall County Historical Society. and they're having their next quarterly meeting. Members will nominate local nonprofits to raise money for. Three organizations are randomly selected, then a five-minute presentation happens for each one, followed by a vote to determine the grant for this quarter. Those interested in joining are encouraged to attend the meeting, August 11th, at Riverside Golf Club. The Grand Island Police Department is asking city leaders to invest in more officers and a new traffic unit as part of next year's budget. The department says it's made significant progress over the past year, reaching near full staffing while reporting overall crime is down 22% over the last 3 years. Police Chief Kevin Denny says his budget request includes three additional officers, a lieutenant, an administrative assistant, and a new support services administrator.
7: This is, since I've been here for 3.5 years, probably the biggest complaint I've heard in Grand Island is I wish we would do something about traffic. And that includes accidents and speeders and road rage issues and things like that. That's what this unit would do. They would also conduct traffic enforcement in high accident areas, in school zones, and things like that.
2: Chief Denny telling the council the department can continue operating without the additional patrol officers if necessary, while saying the support services administrator and lieutenant positions are the department's highest priorities. Council members praised the department's recent improvements while saying they weigh the requests against the city's overall budget before making any final decisions. A Grand Island man following a semi too closely gave the Nebraska State Patrol a reason to pull him over. What they found was a large amount of drugs. The NSP says 23-year-old Dairy Zaleta Anzora was trailing a semi on the interstate at an unsafe distance on Friday morning at a little after 11 o'clock, a couple miles west of Elm Creek. After pulling him over, the trooper allegedly detected the smell of marijuana, leading to a probable cause search. Authorities say they found over 5.5 pounds of cocaine, more than 20 grams of weed, and nearly $1,900 in cash. Anzora was arrested on 4 counts and booked in Dawson County Jail. It's a guilty verdict for a Wayne County man accused of murdering his father. A jury convicting Carl Ruskamp of first-degree murder in the death of Gerald Ruskamp at a home north of Wisner in 2022. The jury determined Ruskamp acted with premeditation in planning and carrying out the killing. During the trial, prosecutors pointed to financial strain as the motive. They argued after Ruskamp's parents told him to, quote, figure it out, end quote, he deliberately chose to murder his father. Ruskamp's defense team speaking outside the courtroom shortly after the verdict, saying they are discussing an appeal. Ruskamp faces a mandatory of life in prison when he's sentenced on October 14th. It'll be 60 years to life for a man who pleaded no contest to murdering Kennedy DeMuth. 26-year-old Jack Reig receiving his sentence for second-degree murder. Not only is he picking up decades behind bars, Reig getting an additional 15 to 25 years in the Nebraska Department of Corrections after his first term is served for using a gun to kill DeMuth. Reig admitting a violent past with the woman, according to an arrest affidavit, including choking her while driving from Fullerton to Columbus until she passed out and waking her up when they arrived. On the night of September 16th, Reig telling authorities he used a .22 rifle to scare her, allegedly not knowing there was a round in the chamber, and shot her in the head. Kennedy DeMuth was 25. The native of Fullerton worked at the Corn Crib, located in Belgrade, as a bartender before being murdered. The owners held a fundraiser in September of last year, and she remains honored to this day, with a photo wall of her and a bench inside the restaurant. Two men with the same last name and involved in the same murder will receive the same sentence. 20-year-old Ramon Enriquez III pleaded no contest to manslaughter in the attack and stabbing death of 15-year-old Wyatt Reeb last January in Scotts Bluff. Enriquez was seen on surveillance video chasing and assaulting Reeb before Devontae Castella stabbed the teen, according to court records. Castella received a 55-year sentence for his involvement in the murder, and Dimitri Enriquez also received a 16 to 20-year sentence. Corey Rotherham Jr. is awaiting his fate in the Court of Appeals before moving to the next phase. Ramon getting credit for 537 days in jail. Two people are dead after their cars crashed into each other on a southeast Nebraska highway yesterday afternoon. It happened a few minutes before 5 o'clock on Highway 8. According to a release from the Jefferson County Sheriff's Office, 57-year-old Oscar Ferguson of Beatrice was heading west on the highway, while 32-year-old Ashley Shaughnessy of Marysville, Kansas was heading east. The two vehicles collided at an intersection just north of the small town of Steel City, and both cars ended up in the westbound lane. Shaughnessy was pronounced deceased at the scene, while Ferguson was taken to the hospital in Fairbury and died there shortly afterwards. Local police are asking for further information as there were no witnesses to clarify the cause of the accident. Amanda is being treated for serious injuries after authorities say

0: he shot himself while trying to film a how-to video. It happened outside the Shields at South Point Pavilions in Lincoln yesterday. Authorities say a 21-year-old man accidentally shot himself in the leg with a 9mm pistol in the parking lot. He just bought the gun from the store earlier in the day. Police say the man was with his girlfriend, who was taking a video of him demonstrating how to rack the pistol. The pistol then discharged and hit a major artery in his leg. Shields stayed open despite what witnesses say was quite a commotion.
1: I came out of the store and I saw all these police cars all over, and I didn't know what was going on, saw all the people walking around, so I walked over around behind the vehicle. Two doors on the left side of the car were open, and there was a big pile of blood beside the driver's car door, so I figured, I don't know what happened, but it didn't look like it was very good.
0: Applied and CPR was performed at the scene before the man was taken to a hospital by ambulance. Police said the man is in critical, stable condition and underwent surgery. Coming up next on NCN, we're mixing it up in the weather lab with Michael Shively.

0: Highs across the great state of Nebraska today. Plenty of warm in most places. 96 out in Scotts Bluff, 97 in Chadron, 96 in North Platte, only 88 there in Grand Island, 86 in Kearney, the low spot for the Cornhusker State today. Speaking of lows, here's what we expect to be the overnight lows. 73 for Hardington, Columbus, Lincoln, Grand Island, 70 in North Platte. And if you head out west to the Nebraska Panhandle, you get a couple of 66 degree lows. Here's what we expect in terms of severe weather chances. None. General concern is the mark. That's 0 out of 5 in terms of the National Weather Service categories. Means that there could be some isolated storms, but nothing approaching a severe level. Now, these icons are going to show you that there is a chance for rain, and that's accurate. Those isolated storms could produce locally heavy rainfall. Sounds familiar to the folks in Grand Island who got about 2 inches of rain in a short period of time this morning. That type of thing is possible, but not expecting heavy wind, hail, anything of that nature. Looking at tomorrow's highs, mid-80s for most places, but when you get out west to places like Imperial or Chadron or Scotts Bluff, mid-90s, and storms are likely in central Nebraska tomorrow.
1: Cattle futures were higher Wednesday. More on that in just a moment. I'm Brownfield Commodity Market reporter John Perkins with the closing market minute for Wednesday, July 29th. Soybeans and corn both ended the session lower, pressured by generally non-threatening near-term weather forecasts for much of the Midwest and Plains. Longer-term outlooks continue to be a little bit less certain, but at this stage of the game, corn and soybeans are more focused on near-term weather right now anyway as we get closer and closer to August. That is, of course, a key development month for soybeans. Corn could have lost some of the top-end yield potential, but we really won't know much about that until harvest activity gets underway. On the demand side of things, soybean crush margins continue to be strong, and the U.S. Energy Information Administration says ethanol production last week was the second highest ever on record. Still, stocks were a multi-week high. Chicago and Kansas City wheat were down, watching the last 20% or so of this year's U.S. winter wheat harvest. Spring wheat, though, the Minneapolis pit did see some support from concerns about conditions, and wheat also continues to keep an eye on shipping movement in the Black Sea. Live and feeder cattle closed solidly higher, oversold and due for a bounce after the recent decline, finding some technical support. Also, it looks like some of the supply bearishness linked to the Mexico cattle imports have been factored in for now. Box beef was mixed at midday though, and the direct cash trade we've seen has been light but sharply lower than a week ago. And hogs closed lower, pressured by some signs the wholesale market might be a near-term top, along with overbought indicators. With the closing market minute for Wednesday, July 29th, I'm Brownfield Commodity Market reporter John Perkins.
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1: We're talking more today about consumer demand and beef. Hi, I'm Susan Littlefield with the American Ag Network. Joe Coyma, Coyma, Coyma, and Varlick weighs in.
2: Our demand 3 weeks ago, I think we just finally tipped off the consumer that they were done. They had it. We saw pork cutout move a little bit higher as well the last couple of weeks. So that tells me that the consumer has kind of shifted gears here a little bit. And now you throw this nuance with the war back on with Iran. Gas prices are up $4, so we're not stabilizing that demand front either, if we want to tie that all together as well.
3: You know, you can see that going into the grocery store. You can see certain chains having buy one pork loin, get one pork loin free. Even hearing people make comments about, yeah, I'm buying salmon and shrimp right now to get my protein because it's cheaper than me buying beef.
2: Right. Yep. And that's the phase we're in right now. And we look at the weekly prices. I mean, granted, I will say the grind meats are always going to be the highlight of that demand. And we can use that to either accelerate demand or kind of maybe a better level of demand. But you still have your middle meats that you have to worry about. And if we compare some of those to a year ago, you're talking the New York strip loins and the ribeye loins. Those prices continue to work lower. And yes, that's the highlight that we're moving lower. But the problem is that that's not a good sign of demand. Demand typically, you find a price. If it moves the product that week, the next week you inch up the price. And if it does it again, you move it up and so forth and so on. So you're always searching of how high can you go to make money and keep pushing that product. But when the thing is going downturn like we are right now, we're searching for that consumer. Mm-hmm. How low do we have to go to at least, you know, trip that demand trigger a little bit? And unfortunately, with those slipping prices compared to a year ago, I don't think we're there yet. We're in the search mode, if that makes sense.
1: I'm Susan Littlefield reporting.
4: In the Big Ten, two meeting with the media today, setting the standard for the upcoming season. After a college football playoff appearance with James Madison, Bob Chesney is moving across the country to take the reins at UCLA. His focus and way to gauge success this season is incremental improvement.
5: To me, success looks like a united, disciplined group that continues to grow every moment that they have. I want to lead the nation in development, right? That's what I want for this team. I want to lead the nation in them being able to be developed not only on the field, but also off the field.
4: Another, not necessarily new, head coach in the conference is Michigan State's Pat Fitzgerald. After 16 years leading Northwestern, followed by a bit of a hiatus, Fitzgerald's back in the Big Ten, and with high expectations accompanying him.
6: You know, I think you're going to have 18 head football coaches, Jim, walk up here and have an expectation to win the Big Ten championship. And if you don't have that expectation, I don't know why you do it. I have no idea why you do it. And that's our expectation. And when I was a student athlete, I heard this guy once say, we're going to take the purple to Pasadena, and people laughed at him. And we're going to take the green back to being Big Ten champions. And we're going to get back to playing tough, hard-nosed Spartan football that's going to make our fan base and Spartan Nation proud. You know, expectations are to win the Big Ten championship, full stop.
4: Media days last through Thursday, which will feature Matt Rhule and the Huskers, plus the defending national champions from Indiana. NCN's Jake Bartecki and Doug Duda have coverage all week long. Some Husker fans may say it's the game derailing the 2025 campaign. A 24-6 loss to Minnesota after Nebraska cracked the top 25. Gophers head coach P.J. Fleck has been a bit of a Husker killer, beating Nebraska on 6 straight occasions while holding a 7-1 record over the Big Red overall. NCN's Jake Bartecki caught up with him at the Big Ten Football Media Days.
7: Minnesota head coach P.J. Fleck on News Channel Nebraska. Coach, happy Media Days. How you doing? It's almost football season.
8: I'm doing elite. Right around the corner. Here's the start of the 26th season. Nothing better.
7: How'd you get the term elite? You say that a lot. I love it.
8: Well, I've been using it for about 14 years. And 14 years ago, everybody made fun of me for using the word elite. Now it seems like, not because of me, I'm going to make that very clear, but now it just seems like it's a common word everybody uses around.
7: Sure.
8: But I think it's either elite or it's not good enough. And I think that, you know, the Navy SEAL, the Green Berets, the Army Rangers, the elite of the elite fighting forces. And I want our team to always be elite. I want them to be smart. I want them to be passionate. I want them to love the game, love their whole life, and do it in a

0: elite level.
1: Can't argue with that. Well, Coach, you brought in a familiar face, Muhammad Ibrahim, now in your running back room, on your staff. How can he maybe provide a little spark and reignite the run game to where you want it to be?
0: Well, I think that was one of the major things we needed to address in the offseason was the run game, and I think we did that by hiring Muhammad Ibrahim. When you're struggling in the run game, it's a combination of a lot of things. One, up front, tight ends, wide receivers on the outside blocking, running backs. It was a whole offensive issue. But truly, when you peeled it back, really felt like our running backs could have played better. Landmarks, their paths, their vision, what they were looking at, and I could have done a way better job as a head football coach of making that happen. I think that's completely different this year than it was last year. Muhammad Ibrahim, the all-time leading rusher in the history of Minnesota, as young and vibrant and energetic, but incredibly smart because he played in the system. And watching him teach that to our young running back room, besides Darius Taylor, has really made them grow exponentially. That running back room is going to be a lot of fun to watch this year.
1: Coach, before we let you go, I want to ask you about Coach Rhule at Nebraska. I know that's somebody that's a personal friend, so talk to me a little bit about him as a football coach, but also as you've gotten to know him throughout your life.
0: Yeah, he's off the charts intelligent. He always adapts his systems to what his players' strengths are. He's an unbelievable communicator and a connector, and I think those go hand in hand. Just because you can communicate doesn't mean you can connect. He connects with his players. He connects with the fan base. He has a vision. I think he's one of the best coaches in the country. He always has been, no matter what level, and I'm just proud to say he's a friend.
1: Coach, was this interview elite enough?
0: It was absolutely elite. Maybe the most elite so far.
1: Well, that's elite praise right there from head coach PJ Fleck. Thanks for the time.
0: I appreciate it. Row the boat, Sky Mago Gophers.
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2: Forecast here on News Channel Nebraska, looking at the high temperature marks from today, a warm Wednesday. Out in the west, 96 in Scottsbluff, 97 in Chadron, 93 for Valentine, 91 in Ainsworth. Only getting to the upper 80s in central Nebraska, but the eastern part of the state, especially Omaha, still quite the cooker here on Wednesday. Tonight's lows not dipping down that much. It is out west into the mid-60s, but the rest of the state going to be in the 70s. 70 in Broken Bow, 71 in Kearney, 73 the low in Lincoln. Chance for some rain, maybe locally heavy rain, even in some areas, but we're not expecting heavy winds, hail, tornadoes, nothing like that in the forecast overnight. Central Nebraska may be the most likely to see some rain. Tomorrow's highs into the low to mid 80s out east, 83 for Norfolk, 82 in Nebraska City, but it heats up quickly the further west you get. 96 in McCook, 97 in Imperial, 94 in Chadron, and 99 in Scotts Bluff. Conditions tomorrow, that is the day that we're looking at in terms of storms. North central Nebraska, the Valentine, Ainsworth, O'Neill areas, and then even into some parts of central and south central Nebraska like Hastings and Grand Island could see some storms, thinking maybe even hail with these and heavy winds in excess of 60 miles per hour. Keeping an eye on that. Here is what the concern level looks like. The deep green, that is category 1 out of 5, and the slight yellow, that is category 2 out of 5. So the area most likely to receive severe weather tomorrow. As far as the extended forecast is concerned, temperatures in the 80s for highs here in the next few days in northeast Nebraska. Brief heating up period Sunday and into Monday. Maybe some rain midweek next week. We'll be keeping an eye on that. In southeast Nebraska, there's their rain chances on Thursday. Otherwise, almost nothing but 80s for highs here in the next week. In central Nebraska, much of the same, seeing some sunshine for the next few days. And Tuesday, maybe Wednesday, maybe some precipitation returning to the central part of Nebraska. Now to the northwest corner, and it's always hotter up in the Pine Ridge, isn't it? 104. Oh my, that could be a cooker come Sunday. But even before then, 99 on Thursday, 92 Friday, 97 Saturday. Southwest Nebraska, not quite as warm, but we do expect the highs to be in the 90s for the entire rest of the week in southwest Nebraska.
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6: Darling, I believe everything's gonna be all right. No need to worry, because you got somebody on.

One winner of the $800 million Powerball has been certified. It's not a Nebraskan. In fact, no one from the state won anything substantial in the drawing. A pick five ticket got someone paid in western Nebraska. One ticket was sold at the Ogallala Pump and Pantry sitting along Highway 30. The winning numbers of 1, 10, 23, 24, and 28 paying out a $230,000 jackpot. Because it's 11 and a half times over the $20,000 threshold, this person has to take the ticket to the lottery headquarters in Lincoln within 180 days of yesterday when it was bought. Thanks for making NCN your choice for coverage of local stories mattering to you. From Norfolk to Valentine, Sydney, to towns in the southeast, and right here in the Tri-Cities, we are News Channel Nebraska. Here for Nebraska. Here for you.

0: Thanks for joining us on News Channel Nebraska. Coming up this hour on NCN, a wildfire starting in central Nebraska yesterday afternoon, seeing several fire departments responding with mutual aid. A packed house in Grand Island as residents speak up for Pete's Safari. Murals are popping up in a downtown area with up to 10 being planned for painting purposes. The jury has a verdict for a murder case in northeast Nebraska, and another man gets sentenced for his killing of a woman last year. Waking up at around 4 a.m. to the sounds of heavy rain and thunder. Refreshing for Carney because it's been a long while since the area got so much. Michael Shively joins us for the first time this hour with an update on what we can expect for the upcoming days.
1: Thank you, Dave. Let's look at your AccuWeather forecast and some heat today. Certainly in western Nebraska for sure, 93 in Valentine. How about 97 in Chadron, 96 in Scotts Bluff. Still hot out east too, 94.

0: in Omaha, 89 in Columbus, so not everywhere getting to the 90s. About the lows, mid-60s in the west, and just getting to the low to mid-70s in the east overnight. As far as the conditions, this is maybe a bit more dramatic than we expect. There will be some precipitation in parts of the state, but if there are storms, they'll be more isolated than forming a big storm moving west to east. Tomorrow, checking out your highs, only getting to the 80s in eastern Nebraska, but out west, plenty hot, including 99 in Scotts Bluff, and a good chance for some storms, particularly in central Nebraska tomorrow.
1: Michael, thanks. We'll get back with him later for a longer version of the forecast. For the time being, we're touching on the top stories from around Nebraska. One person has died following a grain bin accident in central Nebraska. The Sherman County Sheriff's Office says it happened around 5 o'clock yesterday, south of Ashton, which is a small town northwest of Grand Island. According to a news release, the person was recovered from the grain bin. The Sheriff's Office says it will not release the person's name or any other information regarding the death. A wildfire popping up north of Sutherland yesterday afternoon, requiring mutual aid from several departments.

0: Among those assisting units included the Hershey and Maxwell Volunteer Fire Departments. The Maxwell VFD says they were called a little before 4 o'clock to a fast-moving grass fire north of Sutherland. Maxwell sending 2 trucks and 5 personnel to contain the flames and perform a controlled burn outside the perimeter to keep the overall size confined to a limited acreage. By 8 p.m., all units had gotten the job done and were allowed to clear the scene. Residents of 3 apartments were evacuated just after 1 o'clock this morning. As NCN's Dan Swanson reports, a fire spread through a 150-year-old house in Nebraska City, causing a total loss of the structure.
1: Nebraska City firefighters are calling a 146-year-old house a total loss after an overnight fire that forced evacuations of 3 apartments. Devin Pollard said she was alerted to the fire by her father-in-law pounding on her apartment door.
2: The flames were coming up on the floor. It was just roaring through when I opened my door to leave. And outside on the back porch, there was this fire going up the side of the house.
1: She and her husband, father, and mother-in-law, an upstairs resident, and a neighbor downstairs escaped unharmed. 7 dogs and 2 cats also were evacuated.
2: All the animals and all the people got evacuated. We lost 2 of our cats, but we know that they got out safe. They're just hiding underneath the cars.
1: Fire Chief Steve Recker said the fire started in the basement and rose up the walls of the house, which was constructed with balloon framing in 1880. Several crews were used inside the apartment complex, and an aerial truck was used to extinguish the basement fire as well as the roof of the 3-story building. The State Fire Marshal's office is investigating the cause of the fire. From Nebraska City, I'm Dan Swanson, News Channel Nebraska.
0: A group of local nonprofit organizations working to send hundreds of Central Nebraska students back to class with all the supplies they need. NCN's Brandon Shanahan has more.
3: United Way of South Central Nebraska is partnering with the Salvation Army and Catholic Social Services of Southern Nebraska to collect school supplies and provide backpacks filled with classroom essentials. Volunteers will pack each backpack based on the individual needs of each recipient and supply specific lists for each student's school and grade levels. Executive Director Jody Graves said the program helps ease the financial burden that back-to-school shopping can place on families.
4: We understand that back-to-school time is a really challenging time for some families and puts a lot of strain on budgets. We want to help both the families and also the schools so that those kiddos arrive to school prepared and ready to learn and have everything that they need.
3: Graves said that organizers have already collected enough supplies to serve more than 300 students and hope to reach at least 350 pupils before the campaign wraps up next week. She added that even small donations can make a meaningful difference.
4: You don't have to buy a full backpack full of supplies. Just grab an extra glue stick or, you know, an extra pack of markers. Anything like that, when we combine it with all of our community partners, all of that means that we can fill all of those backpacks.
3: The Stuff the Bus campaign has been

0: a late summer tradition in central Nebraska for many years, and Graves said seeing students receive their backpacks is the most rewarding part of the effort.
1: When the families come and pick up the backpacks and the kids see that new backpack and they just get so excited, and that for me, knowing that that kiddo is going back to school with that new backpack is just why we do this.
0: Registration remains open for families needing assistance with school supplies, and donations will be accepted through the weekend. You can find a full list of available locations to donate with this story online at newschannelnebraska.com. In Hastings, for News Channel Nebraska, I'm Brandon Shanahan.
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3: I'm Pete Ricketts, and I approve this message.
4: Dan Osborne says he's one of us.
5: But his campaign is about enriching himself.
6: Osborne and his wife funneled campaign money into shady companies they control.
4: Nearly $500,000.
5: Right into Osborne's pockets.
4: Some of that money was raised with Dana Chasen.
6: A man accused of trafficking girls for Jeffrey Epstein.
4: Dan Osborne is gonna change Washington? Give me a break. Dan Osborne's just in it for himself.
6: For himself.
5: Osborne's just in it for himself.
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9: And for the Grand Island City Council meeting last night, standing room only at Grand Island City Hall as the community rolled out to show support for Pete's Safari. The animal habitat west of town was recently informed they may not have the proper zoning for their establishment. Having been in existence for many years before and saying they were compliant with all federal regulations, the ownership at Pete's was pushing back against the new claims made by the city of Grand Island. City Council says they were never attempting to close down the safari and wanted to ensure they were up to code. The two sides eventually agreed on a conditional use permit after supporters shared stories for around 90 minutes.
10: We had to jump through a lot of hoops tonight to get a conditional use permit, but we did it, and probably the best deal we could make. First of all, look how many people were there in support of it. They talked for, an hour and a half in support, but it is something that is an asset to this town. You know, we're looking for things that'll bring people in, be tourist-oriented is one of those things.
9: Also on the docket was continued discussion about the Good Life District with Woodsonia. Mayor Roger Steele's previous goal of getting a deal done by the end of June won't be done by July either. Last night, a new resolution was approved to offer to sell Veterans Village to Woodsonia, and the council will now wait for counteroffers. Councilmember Lanfear believes there's still a long way to go until there's a resolution.
10: I think it's the beginning. That's where this is go on the Monopoly board. This is where you roll the dice for the first time. So everything comes on, it'll fall into place after this.
9: According to the city council agenda, the parties are now aiming for a date of October 1st to shake hands. They're expected to have another session during the August 11th meeting. Months of contentious negotiations regarding a pet services contract in central Nebraska coming to a head at a special city council meeting last night. NCN's Brandon Shanahan has the story from Hastings.
0: City contracts with Heartland Pet Connection as its primary animal shelter. The two sides entered into a six-year agreement in 2022. According to City Administrator Mark Funke, Heartland Pet Connection approached the city in November 2025 seeking additional funding through an amendment to the existing contract. After months of negotiation, the city staff proposed an amended agreement that would provide an additional $30,000 in annual funding in exchange for extending the contract through 2033. Funke said the proposal was intended to benefit both parties.
11: The extension was

0: a safety net for Heartland that they would have more time on their contract. And it was a safety net for the city so that we knew that we weren't going to be facing a major increase on the next bid cycle in 2028.
1: The proposal was presented to the Heartland Pet Connection board, but was ultimately rejected. Funky said the organization's legal representative told him that the agreement was fair and made additional attempts to persuade the board before and after it voted against the proposal. Councilmember Maggie Esch says she is concerned about the precedent that could be set by renegotiating an active contract.
2: We don't want to set a precedent that every single contract that we have with every single entity can be negotiated over and over and over again. I understand there are circumstances where we have to do that. The contract isn't going anywhere. That's important to note, and it's been noted multiple times. Nothing changes until 2028.
1: Several council members also discussed a counterproposal from Heartland Pet Connection that was sent directly to a council member rather than to city staff overseeing the negotiations. Councilmember Brian Hoffman questioned whether that approach undermined the city's negotiating process.
3: Right now, Mark, I'm seeing that this is not being negotiated in good faith because it's circumventing our city staff, which includes our accountant and our lawyer. So I would tread very carefully in the next steps that we do here with this contract.
1: Following the lengthy discussion, the council voted to pause negotiations until early next year, while the current agreement remains in effect through 2028. In Hastings, 4 News Channel Nebraska, I'm Brandon Shanahan.
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10: Looking at your highs across the great state of Nebraska today, plenty of warm in most places. 96 out in Scottsbluff, 97 in Chadron, 96 in North Platte, only 88 there in Grand Island, 86 in Kearney, the low spot for the Cornhusker State today. Speaking of lows, here's what we expect to be the overnight lows. 73 for Hardington, Columbus, Lincoln, Grand Island, 70 in North Platte. And if you head out west to the Nebraska Panhandle, you get a couple of 66 degree lows. Here's what we expect in terms of severe weather chances. None. General concern is the mark. That's 0 out of 5 in terms of the National Weather Service categories. Means that there could be some isolated storms, but nothing approaching a severe level.

Now, these icons are going to show you that there is a chance for rain, and that's accurate. Those isolated storms could produce locally heavy rainfall. Sounds familiar to the folks in Grand Island who got about 2 inches of rain in a short period of time this morning. That type of thing is possible, but not expecting heavy wind.

0: Cattle futures were higher Wednesday. More on that in just a moment. I'm Brownfield Commodity Market reporter John Perkins with the closing market minute for Wednesday, July 29th. Soybeans and corn both ended the session lower, pressured by generally non-threatening near-term weather forecasts for much of the Midwest and Plains. Longer-term outlooks continue to be a little bit less certain at this stage of the game. Corn and soybeans are more focused on near-term weather right now anyway as we get closer and closer to August. That is, of course, a key development month for soybeans. Corn could have lost some of the top-end yield potential, but we really won't know much about that until harvest activity gets underway. On the demand side of things, soybean crush margins continue to be strong, and the U.S. Energy Information Administration says ethanol production last week was the second highest ever on record. Still, stocks were a multi-week high. Chicago and Kansas City wheat were down, watching the last 20% or so of this year's U.S. winter wheat harvest. Spring wheat, though, the Minneapolis pit did see some support from concerns about conditions, and wheat also continues to keep an eye on shipping movement in the Black Sea. Live and feeder cattle closed solidly higher, oversold, and due for a bounce after the recent decline, finding some technical support. Also, it looks like some of the supply bearishness linked to the Mexico cattle imports have been factored in for now. Box beef was mixed at midday, though, and the direct cash trade we've seen has been light but sharply lower than a week ago. And hogs closed lower, pressured by some signs the wholesale market might be a near-term top, along with overbought indicators. With the closing market minute for Wednesday, July 29th, I'm Brownfield Commodity Market reporter John Perkins.
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2: Governor Pillen promised to lower Nebraskans' property taxes, which are some of the highest in the country. Pillen didn't lower our property taxes. Instead, he proposed to raise the state sales tax and gave tax cuts to the wealthiest Nebraskans. That's Governor Pillen's tax policy. High property taxes, higher sales tax, tax cuts for the wealthy. Contact Governor Pillen's property tax hotline and tell him to take executive action to lower taxes. Paid for by Your Nebraska.
3: Is starting to appear on downtown Kearney streets as a community-led effort to make crosswalks safer and more inviting moves from the drawing board to the pavement. The first crosswalk murals are now taking shape as volunteers begin painting designs selected through Kearney for People-Oriented Places Community Contest. Organizers say the murals are meant to make crosswalks more noticeable while encouraging drivers to slow down and recognize downtown streets are shared by pedestrians, cyclists, and drivers alike.
4: We're just a bunch of volunteers that really want to improve our community. Just in little steps, trying to show everyone what simple things we can do to liven up our community and bring joy to for all users, not just people in automobiles, but for pedestrians or people on scooters or bikes.
3: Volunteers recently completing the first 2.5 of a planned 10 murals, with additional crosswalks expected to be painted in the upcoming weeks. A rare virus in humans has been detected in a pool of mosquitoes in the Two Rivers Public Health District. It's called the Cache Valley virus, and there are less than 10 human cases confirmed in the United States. Rare does not mean impossible. The mosquito pool tested positive in Buffalo County, meaning the biting bugs were caught in traps and tested for any virus. CVV can cause fever, fatigue, nausea, or vomiting, and headaches. In its most serious form, there could be neck stiffness, paralysis, confusion, and it could even kill a person. What do bikes, bees, fire extinguishers, and tractors all have in common? They're all things causing issues in an agricultural community if you don't know how to handle them safely. Just about 100 grade schoolers from Southeast Nebraska schools descending upon the Jefferson County Fairgrounds for the latest installment of Progressive Ag Safety Day. The program provides kids with direct, hands-on exposure to all sorts of situations where good safety practices are essential, from spotting blind spots on tractors to properly operating fire extinguishers and adequate digging techniques, all of which can come in handy in a part of Nebraska where a culture of ag is deeply entrenched.
5: Sure, obviously they're in elementary.

0: yet. They're not going to be thinking about it a whole lot. But in Nebraska, ag jobs are so relevant for everybody that it's more than likely one of them or most of them will be related to agriculture somehow. So if we could open the door for them even younger, that's terrific.
1: The afternoon ended with a mock accident exercise demonstrating how to properly help someone after an ATV accident. Following a full day of learning how collisions can impact the brain and interacting with various animal pelts, all the students got to build their own first aid kits, bringing some of the gear and knowledge back home. Farmers and producers in southeast Nebraska counties can get some financial help from the U.S. Department of Ag. Lancaster and Saline counties are the primary recipient, along with 11 continuous counties bordering those two. This new designation will provide loan assistance to farmers who are experiencing adverse numbers because of the current drought being experienced by the area. Producers have 8 months from the date of the declaration to apply through a local FSA office or online.
2: Dan Osborne says he's one of us.
3: But his campaign is about enriching himself.
4: Osborne and his wife funnel campaign money into shady companies they control.
2: Nearly $500,000
3: right into Osborne's pockets.
2: Some of that money was raised with Dana Chasen,
4: a man accused of trafficking girls for Jeffrey Epstein.
2: Dan Osborne is gonna change Washington? Give me a break. Dan Osborne's just in it for himself.
4: For himself.
3: Osborne's just in it for himself.
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11: On News Channel Nebraska, looking at the high temperature marks from today, a warm Wednesday. Out in the west, 96 in Scotts Bluff, 97 in Chadron, 93 for Valentine, 91 in Ainsworth. Only getting to the upper 80s in central Nebraska, but the eastern part of the state, especially Omaha, still quite the cooker here on Wednesday. Tonight's lows not dipping down that much. It is out west into the mid-60s, but the rest of the state going to be in the 70s. 70 in Broken Bow, 71 in Kearney, 73 the low in Lincoln. Chance for some rain, maybe locally heavy rain, even in some areas, but we're not expecting heavy winds, hail, tornadoes, nothing like that in the forecast overnight. Central Nebraska may be the most likely to see some rain. Tomorrow's highs into the low to mid 80s out east, 83 for Norfolk, 82 in Nebraska City, but it heats up quickly the further west you get, 96 in McCook, 97 in Imperial, 94 in Chadron, and 99 in Scotts Bluff. Conditions tomorrow, that is the day that we're looking at in terms of storms. North central Nebraska, the Valentine, Ainsworth, O'Neill areas, and then even into some parts of central and south central.

0: Nebraska, like Hastings and Grand Island, could see some storms, thinking maybe even hail with these and heavy winds in excess of 60 miles per hour. Keeping an eye on that. Here is what the concern level looks like. The deep green, that is category 1 out of 5, and the slight yellow, that is category 2 out of 5. So the area most likely to receive severe weather tomorrow. As far as the extended forecast is concerned, temperatures in the 80s for highs here in the next few days in northeast Nebraska. Brief heating up period Sunday and into Monday. Maybe some rain midweek next week. We'll be keeping an eye on that. In southeast Nebraska, there's their rain chances on Thursday. Otherwise, almost nothing but 80s for highs here in the next week. In central Nebraska, much of the same, seeing some sunshine for the next few days. And Tuesday, maybe Wednesday, maybe some precipitation returning to the central part of Nebraska. Now to the northwest corner, and it's always hotter up in the Pine Ridge, isn't it? 104. Oh my, that could be a cooker come Sunday. But even before then, 99 on Thursday, 92 Friday, 97 Saturday. Southwest Nebraska, not quite as warm, but we do expect the highs to be in the 90s for the entire rest of the week in southwest Nebraska.
1: High-profile hirings in the country was Penn State picking up Matt Campbell from Iowa State. And one of the major goals for Campbell? Bring along Pierce native Ben Bramer. A mission Campbell and his staff accomplished. Bramer, a state football champ, and Pierce standout in hoops and track, bringing confidence to Ames. And now, Campbell says it's what made it crucial to bring him to Happy Valley.
2: I think you're talking about a guy that's almost 6'7", that, you know, runs, you know, almost 22 miles per hour. And a guy that really in the last two off seasons hasn't had the ability to truly train because of, you know, coming back from some injuries. This is the first off season he's been healthy, and he's done an unbelievable job with his body. I think he's the most physical and best version of himself that he's been in our program. But what was really critical is who Ben is.
3: And he is, I think, one of the best tight ends in the country for a reason, because he puts in the work. He dials himself in when the season comes around, and he's able to go out there and do his job. He knows what he's doing. He's a leader. And so I'm just excited that he was able to come here with me.
1: In his junior season with the Cyclones, Bramer hauled in 6 touchdowns, averaging over 12 yards per catch. It seemed to be a focal point for day one of Big Ten football media days, the possibility of expanding the college football playoff from 12 to 16, maybe even 24, a move seeming to have universal support from coaches and administrators. How would this work? NCN's Jake Bartacki discussed it with the executive director of the college football playoff.
4: News Channel Nebraska by the man that makes a lot happen for the college football playoff, executive director Rich Clark. Thanks for taking the time, my friend.
5: Thanks for having me, Jake. It's great to be here with you.
4: Well, tell me a little bit about what you're doing here at Media Days this week. Obviously, as I said, you're executive director for the CFP, but what are you trying to learn this week about the teams here in the Big Ten?
5: Well, obviously, I wanted to hear Commissioner Petitti, the Big Ten commissioner, talk about his vision for where the Big Ten is going. I wanted to hear what the coaches have to say and what they think about their teams. And our role in college football is to put the playoff on 12-team format this year. So understanding the landscape, and I go to every media day for each of the conferences, but understanding where each conference stands with the college football playoff is really helpful to us. So I just want to learn more, but also have opportunities to talk about the CFP to people like you and your fan base.
4: Well, what can you tell me about the college football playoff? It's going on now for over a decade. It seems like it's been a success, but it seems like it's always changing as well.
5: I think people just want more. They always want more. So we went from 4 to 12 2 years ago, and the last 2 years we've had two great 12-team playoffs, and now there's talk about maybe expanding, maybe going to 16 or 24. The commissioners, and to include Commissioner Petitti and the other 10 FBS commissioners and the University of Notre Dame athletic director, are thinking about maybe expanding 12 from 12 to 16 or 12 to 14, but we have to look at a lot of the different issues that are associated with that. I mean, there's calendar issues, there's revenue issues, there's student health and safety issues. There's a lot of things that we have to make sure we understand before we make a move and

0: make a change.
1: Logistically, how do you kind of go through those decisions?
0: Well, we lay down what it might look like the best we can. My staff and I, the CFP staff, we really want to make help them to understand what all of those different aspects for each format might bring, and just make sure that they know what it might look like and can actually visualize it, mm-hmm. but also to know what the second and third order effects are, because sometimes there's things, if you make a change to a format, that you didn't realize were going to happen. So we want to uncover as much of that as possible too, so that they make an informed decision, a deliberate decision. So we're going through it right now. But the good thing is, if they don't change, we are in a good place. Like, the 12-team format has sure. been really awesome the last 2 years, and we'll keep doing that until somebody decides that there's something better. But until then, we have a good format, and we'll make sure if we do change that it'll be as equally good.
1: That's Rich Clark, Executive Director of the CFP on News Channel Nebraska.
2: Almost a washout, almost, for some areas in central Nebraska, as those storms have now moved out of the region. Michael Shively joins us once again with a check of the weather.
3: Thank you, Dave. Let's look at your AccuWeather forecast and some heat today. Certainly in western Nebraska, for sure, 93 in Valentine. How about 97 in Chadron, 96 in Scotts Bluff. Still hot out east, too, 94 in Omaha, 89 in Columbus, so not everywhere getting to the 90s. About the lows, mid-60s in the west, and just getting to the low to mid-70s in the east overnight. As far as the conditions, this is maybe a bit more dramatic than we expect. There will be some precipitation in parts of the state, but if there are storms, they'll be more isolated than forming a big storm moving west to east. Tomorrow, checking out your highs, only getting to the 80s in eastern Nebraska, but out west, plenty hot, including 99 in Scotts Bluff, and a good chance for some storms, particularly in central Nebraska tomorrow.
2: 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He'll be back in less than 10 minutes for another round of forecasting right here on News Channel Nebraska.
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2: Economic Development Organization is reaching out to licensed daycares to help equip the local workforce. 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
5: Nebraska City Area EDC is offering mini grants to daycares, including the newest provider at Unadilla, Wiggles and Giggles. Lisa Walker of the EDC said the $2,000 mini-grants are intended to expend America Rescue Plan Act funds before the deadline in December.
6: So we've gotten the word out to all of the licensed providers in the county and said, hey, if you have a project, if you've got curriculum that you need, whatever it is that's going to benefit your kids, your families, and the people who work there, to submit an application.
5: The EDC began promoting daycare in 2019 and hired early childhood coordinator Tiffany Walker. A gap of 436 children under age 5 in need of childcare has been reduced to 274, with 17 licensed providers in Oto County. Commissioner Dan Cronover said 3 rooms have been remodeled in the Unadilla Community Building for a preschool and daycare.
7: And I know it's important here in Nebraska City, with them only being 17 like daycares in Oto County, and we're losing one in Unadilla. It's very important that we get that.
5: Walker said child care remains an economic development issue.
6: Because if you don't have a safe, affordable place to take your kids, what do you do if you have to go to work? You know, you might have family that you can keep them with, but ultimately you need childcare to be able to go to work. So it has been identified as a major economic development factor.
5: She said Wiggles and Giggles is encouraged to apply for mini grants for startup cost, even as it pursues licensing. From Unadilla, I'm Dan Swanson, News Channel Nebraska.
2: A group of ladies in central Nebraska are quickly showing they can fundraise with anyone. Women Who Care, an organization recently founded with more than 150 females coming together and raising over $15,000 for the Hall County Historical Society. And they're having their next quarterly meeting. Members will nominate local nonprofits to raise money for. 3 organizations are randomly selected. Then a 5-minute presentation happens for each one

0: followed by a vote to determine the grant for this quarter. Those interested in joining are encouraged to attend the meeting August 11th at Riverside Golf Club. The Grand Island Police Department is asking city leaders to invest in more officers and a new traffic unit as part of next year's budget. The department says it's made significant progress over the past year, reaching near full staffing while reporting overall crime is down 22% over the last 3 years. Police Chief Kevin Denny says his budget request includes 3 additional officers, a lieutenant, an administrative assistant, and a new support services administrator.
1: This is, since I've been here for 3.5 years, probably the biggest complaint I've heard in Grand Island is I wish we would do something about traffic, and that includes accidents and speeders and road rage issues and things like that. That's what this unit would do. They would also conduct traffic enforcement in high accident areas, in school zones, and things like that.
0: Chief Denny telling the council the department can continue operating without the additional patrol officers if necessary, while saying the support services administrator and lieutenant positions are the department's highest priorities. Council members praised the department's recent improvements while saying they weigh the requests against the city's overall budget before making any final decisions. A Grand Island man following a semi too closely gave the Nebraska State Patrol a reason to pull him over. What they found was a large amount of drugs. The NSP says 23-year-old Diary Zaleta Anzora was trailing a semi on the interstate at an unsafe distance on Friday morning at a little after 11 o'clock, a couple miles west of Elm Creek. After pulling him over, the trooper allegedly detected the smell of marijuana, leading to a probable cause search. Authorities say they found over 5.5 pounds of cocaine, more than 20 grams of weed, and nearly $1,900 in cash. Anzora was arrested on 4 counts and booked in Dawson County Jail. A Wayne County man is facing a life sentence behind bars after a jury convicted him this morning of first-degree murder for shooting his father to death in 2022. NCN's Tyler Murphy has the story.
2: A Wayne County man will spend the rest of his life behind bars for the killing of his father. On Wednesday morning, a jury convicted Carl Ruskamp of first-degree murder in the killing of Gerald Ruskamp.
3: We, the jury, find the defendant guilty of murder in the first degree.
2: Carl Ruskamp of shooting his father, Gerald, as he lay on a couch inside the family's home near the Wayne-Cumming County line on September 7, 2022. During the trial, prosecutors pointed to financial strain as the motive, arguing that Carl Ruskamp's parents told him to figure it out. He deliberately chose to murder his father.
4: Those two things can coexist. You can be diagnosed with schizophrenia and still understand what you're doing and still make a conscious, deliberate decision to kill someone. And unfortunately, that's what happened. That's what we're looking at here.
2: As the verdict was announced, Ruskamp appeared taken back. When the judge asked both parties for final remarks, Ruskamp raised his right hand and said, "You sentenced me to death," despite his attorney's attempt to stop him. Nebraska Assistant Attorney General Beth Beninato addressed the jury's decision.
4: It really comported with the evidence. They did their job. They took it seriously. They really thought about the evidence because it was complicated. And so we are very pleased.
2: Ruskamp's defense team spoke outside of the courtroom shortly after the verdict, making it clear that the legal fight isn't over.
5: Obviously, we appreciate the jury's service in this case. I think that they appear to have taken their time in coming to a deliberation. The defense team and the defendant intend to appeal several adverse rulings that happened throughout the case, so we will proceed to that part of the process after sentencing.
2: Sentencing is scheduled for October 14th. In Wayne, Tyler Murphy, News Channel Nebraska.
0: It'll be 60 years to life for a man who pleaded no contest to murdering Kennedy DeMuth. 26-year-old Jack Reig receiving his sentence for second-degree murder. Not only is he picking up decades behind bars, Reig getting an additional 15 to 25 years in the Nebraska Department of Corrections after his first term is served for using a gun to kill DeMuth. Reig admitting a violent past with the woman, according to an arrest affidavit, including choking her while driving from Fullerton to Columbus until she passed out, and waking her up when they arrived. On the night of September 16th, Reig telling authorities he used a .22 rifle to scare her, allegedly not knowing there was a round in the chamber, and shot her in the head. Kennedy DeMuth was 25. The native of Fullerton worked at the Corn Crib, located in Belgrade, as a bartender before being murdered. The owners held a fundraiser in September of last year, and she remains honored to this day, with a photo wall of her and a bench inside the restaurant. Two men with the same last name and involved in the same

murder will receive the same sentence. 20-year-old Ramon Enriquez III pleaded no contest to manslaughter in the attack and stabbing death of 15-year-old Wyatt Reeb last January in Scotts Bluff. Enriquez was seen on surveillance video chasing and assaulting Reeb before Devante Castellaw stabbed the teen, according to court records. Castellaw received a 55-year sentence for his involvement in the murder, and Dimitri Enriquez also received a 16 to 20-year sentence. Corey Rotherham Jr. is awaiting his fate in the Court of Appeals before moving to the next phase. Ramon getting credit for 537 days in jail. Two people are dead after their cars crashed into each other on a southeast Nebraska highway yesterday afternoon. It happened a few minutes before 5 o'clock on Highway 8. According to a release from the Jefferson County Sheriff's Office, 57-year-old Oscar Ferguson of Beatrice was heading west on the highway, while 32-year-old Ashley Shaughnessy of Marysville, Kansas was heading east. The two vehicles collided at an intersection just north of the small town of Steel City, and both cars ended up in the westbound lane. Shaughnessy was pronounced deceased at the scene, while Ferguson was taken to the hospital in Fairbury and died there shortly afterwards. Local police are asking for further information as there were no witnesses to clarify the cause of the accident. Coming up next on NCN, we're mixing it up in the Weather Lab with Michael Shively.

0: warm in most places. 96 out in Scottsbluff, 97 in Chadron, 96 in North Platte, only 88 there in Grand Island, 86 in Kearney, the low spot for the Cornhusker State today. Speaking of lows, here's what we expect to be the overnight lows. 73 for Hardington, Columbus, Lincoln, Grand Island, 70 in North Platte. And if you head out west to the Nebraska Panhandle, you get a couple of 66 degree lows. Here's what we expect in terms of severe weather chances. None. General concern is the mark. That's 0 out of 5 in terms of the National Weather Service categories. Means that there could be some isolated storms, but nothing approaching a severe level. Now, these icons are going to show you that there is a chance for rain, and that's accurate. Those isolated storms could produce locally heavy rainfall. Sounds familiar to the folks in Grand Island who got about 2 inches of rain in a short period of time this morning. That type of thing is possible, but not expecting heavy wind, hail, anything of that nature. Looking at tomorrow's highs, mid 80s for most places, but when you get out west to places like Imperial or Chadron or Scotts Bluff, mid 90s, and storms are likely in central Nebraska tomorrow.
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2: Cattle futures were higher Wednesday. More on that in just a moment. I'm Brownfield Commodity Market reporter John Perkins with the closing market minute for Wednesday, July 29th. Soybeans and corn both ended the session lower, pressured by generally non-threatening near-term weather forecasts for much of the Midwestern Plains. Longer-term outlooks continue to be a little bit less certain, but at this stage of the game, corn and soybeans are more focused on near-term weather right now anyway as we get closer and closer to August. That is, of course, a key development month for soybeans. Corn could have lost some of the top-end yield potential, but we really won't know much about that until harvest activity gets underway. On the demand side of things, soybean crush margins continue to be strong, and the U.S. Energy Information Administration says ethanol production last week was the second highest ever on record. Still, stocks were a multi-week high. Chicago and Kansas City wheat were down, watching the last 20% or so of this year's U.S. winter wheat harvest. Spring wheat, though, the Minneapolis pit did see some support from concerns about conditions, and wheat also continues to keep an eye on shipping movement in the Black Sea. Live and feeder cattle closed solidly higher, oversold and due for a bounce after the recent decline, finding some technical support. Also, it looks like some of the supply bearishness linked to the Mexico cattle imports have been factored in for now. Box beef was mixed at midday though, and the direct cash trade we've seen has been light but sharply lower than a week ago. And hogs closed lower, pressured by some signs the wholesale market might be a near-term top, along with overbought indicators.

0: With the closing market minute for Wednesday, July 29th, I'm Brownfield Commodity Market reporter John Perkins.
1: The tip in the jar. The overtime check. The Social Security you paid into. You earned it. And Pete Ricketts wants you to keep more of it. That's why Ricketts cut taxes on tips, cut taxes on overtime, and cut taxes again on Social Security benefits. For working Nebraskans, Pete Ricketts never met a tax he didn't.
2: We're talking more today about consumer demand and beef. Hi, I'm Susan Littlefield with the American Ag Network. Joe Coyma, Coyma Varlick, weighs in.
3: Our demand 3 weeks ago, I think we just finally tipped off the consumer that they were done. They had it. We saw pork cutout move a little bit higher as well the last couple of weeks. So that tells me that the consumer has kind of shifted gears here a little bit. And now you throw this nuance with the war back on with Iran. Gas prices are up $4, so we're not stabilizing that demand front either, if we want to tie that all together as well.
4: You know, you can see that going into the grocery store. You can see certain chains having buy one pork loin, get one pork loin free. Even hearing people make comments about, yeah, I'm buying salmon and shrimp right now to get my protein because it's cheaper than me buying beef.
3: Right. Yep. And that's the phase we're in right now. And we look at the weekly prices. I mean, granted, I will say the grind meats are always going to be the highlight of that demand. And we can use that to either accelerate demand or kind of maybe a better level of demand. But you still have your middle meats that you have to worry about. And if we compare some of those to a year ago, you're talking the New York strip loins and the ribeye loins. Those prices continue to work lower. And yes, that's the highlight that we're moving lower. But the problem is that that's not a good sign of demand. Demand, typically, you find a price. If it moves the product that week, the next week you inch up the price. And if it does it again, you move it up and so forth and so on. So you're always searching of how high can you go to make money and keep pushing that product. But when the thing is going downturn like we are right now, we're searching for that consumer. Mm-hmm. How low do we have to go to at least, you know, trip that demand trigger a little bit? And unfortunately, with those slipping prices compared to a year ago, I don't think we're there yet. We're in the search mode, if that makes sense.
2: I'm Susan Littlefield reporting.
3: I don't think we're there yet. We're in the search mode, if that makes sense.
2: I'm Susan Littlefield reporting.
5: Of the new head coaches in the Big Ten, two meeting with the media today, setting the standard for the upcoming season. After a college football playoff appearance with James Madison, Bob Chesney is moving across the country to take the reins at UCLA. His focus and way to gauge success this season is incremental improvement.
6: To me, success looks like a united, disciplined group that continues to grow every moment that they have. I want to lead the nation in development, right? That's what I want for this team. I want to lead the nation in them being able to be developed not only on the field, but also off the field.
5: Another, not necessarily new, head coach in the conference is Michigan State's Pat Fitzgerald. After 16 years leading Northwestern, followed by a bit of a hiatus, Fitzgerald's back in the Big Ten, and with high expectations accompanying him.
7: You know, I think you're going to have 18 head football coaches, Jim, walk up here and have an expectation to win the Big Ten championship. And if you don't have that expectation, I don't know why you do it. I have no idea why you do it. And that's our expectation. And when I was a student athlete, I heard this guy once say, we're going to take the purple to Pasadena, and people laughed at him. And we're going to take the green back to being Big Ten champions. And we're going to get back to playing tough, hard-nosed Spartan football that's going to make our fan base and Spartan Nation proud. You know, expectations are to win the Big Ten championship, full stop.
5: Media days last through Thursday, which will feature Matt Rhule and the Huskers, plus the defending national champions from Indiana. NCN's Jake Bartecki and Doug Duda have coverage all week long. Some Husker fans may say it's the game derailing the 2025 campaign. A 24-6 loss to Minnesota after Nebraska cracked the top 25. Gophers head coach P.J. Fleck has been a bit of a Husker killer, beating Nebraska on six straight occasions while holding a 7-1 record over the Big Red overall. NCN's Jake Bartecki caught up with him at the Big Ten Football Media Days.
8: Minnesota head coach P.J. Fleck on News Channel Nebraska. Coach, happy Media Days. How you doing? It's almost football season.
9: I'm doing elite. Right around the corner. Here's the start of the 26th season. Nothing better.
8: How'd you get the term elite? You say that a lot. I love it.
9: Well, I've been using it for about 14 years. 14 years ago, everybody made fun of me for using the word elite. Now it seems like, not because of me, I'm going to make that very clear, but now it just seems like it's a common word everybody uses around.
8: Sure.

0: But I think it's either elite or it's not good enough. And I think that, you know, the Navy SEALs, the Green Berets, the Army Rangers, the elite of the elite fighting forces. And I want our team to always be elite. I want them to be smart. I want them to be passionate. I want them to love the game, love their whole life, and do it at an elite level.
1: Can't argue with that. Well, Coach, you brought in a familiar face, Muhammad Ibrahim, now in your running back room, on your staff. How can he maybe provide a little spark and reignite the run game to where you want it to be?
0: Well, I think that was one of the major things we needed to address in the offseason was the run game, and I think we did that by hiring Muhammad Ibrahim. It's when you're struggling in the run game, it's a combination of a lot of things. One, up front, tight ends, wide receivers on the outside blocking, running backs. It was a whole offensive issue. But truly, when you peeled it back, really felt like our running backs could have played better. Landmarks, their paths, their vision, what they were looking at, and I could have done a way better job as a head football coach of making that happen. I think that's completely different this year than it was last year. Muhammad Ibrahim, the all-time leading rusher in the history of Minnesota, as young and vibrant and energetic, but incredibly smart because he played in the system. And watching him teach that to our young running back room besides Darius Taylor has really made them grow exponentially. That running back room is going to be a lot of fun to watch this year.
1: Coach, before we let you go, I want to ask you about Coach Rhule at Nebraska. I know that's somebody that's a personal friend, so talk to me a little bit about him as a football coach, but also as you've gotten to know him throughout your life.
0: Yeah, he's off the charts intelligent. He always adapts his systems to what his players' strengths are. He's an unbelievable communicator and a connector, and I think those go hand in hand. Just because you can communicate doesn't mean you can connect. He connects with his players. He connects with the fan base. He has a vision. I think he's one of the best coaches in the country, always has been, no matter what level, and I'm just proud to say he's a friend.
1: Coach, was this interview elite enough?
0: It was absolutely elite. Maybe the most elite so far.
1: Well, that's elite praise right there from head coach P.J. Fleck. Thanks for the time.
0: I appreciate it. Row the boat, Sky Mago Gophers.
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2: Forecast here on News Channel Nebraska, looking at the high temperature marks from today, a warm Wednesday. Out in the west, 96 in Scotts Bluff, 97 in Chadron, 93 for Valentine, 91 in Ainsworth. Only getting to the upper 80s in central Nebraska, but the eastern part of the state, especially Omaha, still quite the cooker here on Wednesday. Tonight's lows not dipping down that much. It is out west into the mid-60s, but the rest of the state going to be in the 70s. 70 in Broken Bow, 71 in Kearney, 73 the low in Lincoln. Chance for some rain, maybe locally heavy rain, even in some areas, but we're not expecting heavy winds, hail, tornadoes, nothing like that in the forecast overnight. Central Nebraska may be the most likely to see some rain. Tomorrow's highs into the low to mid 80s out east, 83 for Norfolk, 82 in Nebraska City, but it heats up quickly the further west you get, 96 in McCook, 97 in Imperial, 94 in Chadron, and 99 in Scotts Bluff. Conditions tomorrow, that is the day that we're looking at in terms of storms. North central Nebraska, the Valentine, Ainsworth, O'Neill areas, and then even into some parts of central and south central Nebraska like Hastings and Grand Island could see some storms, thinking maybe even hail with these and heavy winds in excess of 60 miles per hour. Keeping an eye on that. Here is what the concern level looks like. The deep green, that is category 1 out of 5, and the slight yellow, that is category 2 out of 5. So the area most likely to receive severe weather tomorrow. As far as the extended forecast is concerned, temperatures in the 80s for highs here in the next few days in northeast Nebraska. Brief heating up period Sunday and into Monday. Maybe some rain midweek next week. We'll be keeping an eye on that. In southeast Nebraska, there's their rain chances on Thursday. Otherwise, almost nothing but 80s for highs here in the next week. In central Nebraska, much of the same, seeing some sunshine for the next few days. And Tuesday, maybe Wednesday, maybe some precipitation returning to the central part of Nebraska. Now to the northwest corner, and it's always hotter up in the Pine Ridge, isn't it? 104. Oh my, that could be a cooker come Sunday. But even before then, 99 on Thursday, 92 Friday, 97 Saturday. Southwest Nebraska, not quite as warm, but we do expect the highs to be in the 90s for the entire rest of the week in southwest Nebraska.
3: message.
4: Dan Osborne says he's one of us.
5: But his campaign is about enriching himself.
6: Osborne and his wife funneled campaign money into shady companies they control.
4: Nearly $500,000.
5: Right into Osborne's pockets.
4: Some of that money was raised with Dana Chasen.
6: A man accused of trafficking girls for Jeffrey Epstein.
4: Dan Osborne is gonna change Washington? Give me a break. Dan Osborne's just in it for himself.
6: For himself.
5: Osborne's just in it for himself.
7: Darling, I believe everything's gonna be all right.

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$800 million Powerball has been certified. It's not a Nebraskan. In fact, no one from the state won anything substantial in the drawing. A pick five ticket got someone paid in western Nebraska. One ticket was sold at the Ogallala Pump and Pantry sitting along Highway 30. The winning numbers of 1, 10, 23, 24, and 28 paying out a $230,000 jackpot. Because it's 11 and a half times over the $20,000 threshold, this person has to take the ticket to the lottery headquarters in Lincoln within 180 days of yesterday when it was bought. Thanks for making NCN your choice for coverage of local stories mattering to you. From Norfolk to Valentine, Sydney, to towns in the southeast, and right here in the Tri-Cities, we are News Channel Nebraska. Here for Nebraska. Here for you.

0: Thanks for joining us on News Channel Nebraska. Coming up this hour on NCN, a wildfire starting in central Nebraska yesterday afternoon, seeing several fire departments responding with mutual aid. A packed house in Grand Island as residents speak up for Pete's Safari. Murals are popping up in a downtown area with up to 10 being planned for painting purposes. The jury has a verdict for a murder case in northeast Nebraska, and another man gets sentenced for his killing of a woman last year. Waking up at around 4 a.m. to the sounds of heavy rain and thunder. Refreshing for Kearney because it's been a long while since the area got so much. Michael Shively joins us for the first time this hour with an update on what we can expect for the upcoming days.
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0: heat today, certainly in western Nebraska for sure. 93 in Valentine. How about 97 in Chadron, 96 in Scotts Bluff. Still hot out east too, 94 in Omaha, 89 in Columbus. So not everywhere getting to the 90s. About the lows, mid 60s in the west and just getting to the low to mid 70s in the east overnight. As far as the conditions, this is maybe a bit more dramatic than we expect. There will be some precipitation in parts of the state, but if there are storms, they'll be more isolated than forming a big storm moving west to east. Tomorrow, checking out your highs, only getting to the 80s in eastern Nebraska, but out west, plenty hot, including 99 in Scotts Bluff, and a good chance for some storms, particularly in central Nebraska tomorrow.
1: Michael, thanks. We'll get back with him later for a longer version of the forecast. For the time being, we're touching on the top stories from around Nebraska. One person has died following a grain bin accident in central Nebraska. The Sherman County Sheriff's Office says it happened around 5 o'clock yesterday, south of Ashton, which is a small town northwest of Grand Island. According to a news release, the person was recovered from the grain bin. The Sheriff's Office says it will not release the person's name or any other information regarding the death. A wildfire popping up north of Sutherland yesterday afternoon, requiring mutual aid from several departments.

0: Among those assisting units included the Hershey and Maxwell Volunteer Fire Departments. The Maxwell VFD says they were called a little before 4 o'clock to a fast-moving grass fire north of Sutherland. Maxwell sending 2 trucks and 5 personnel to contain the flames and perform a controlled burn outside the perimeter to keep the overall size confined to a limited acreage. By 8 p.m., all units had gotten the job done and were allowed to clear the scene. Residents of 3 apartments were evacuated just after 1 o'clock this morning. As NCN's Dan Swanson reports, a fire spread through a 150-year-old house in Nebraska City, causing a total loss of the structure.
1: Nebraska City firefighters are calling a 146-year-old house a total loss after an overnight fire that forced evacuations of 3 apartments. Devin Pollard said she was alerted to the fire by her father-in-law pounding on her apartment door.
2: The flames were coming up on the floor. It was just roaring through when I opened my door to leave. And outside on the back porch, there was just fire going up the side of the house.
1: She and her husband, father, and mother-in-law, an upstairs resident, and a neighbor downstairs escaped unharmed. 7 dogs and 2 cats also were evacuated.
2: All the animals and all the people got evacuated. We lost 2 of our cats, but we know that they got out safe. They're just hiding underneath the cars.
1: Fire Chief Steve Recker said the fire started in the basement and rose up the walls of the house, which was constructed with balloon framing in 1880. Several crews were used inside the apartment complex, and an aerial truck was used to extinguish the basement fire as well as the roof of the 3-story building. The State Fire Marshal's office is investigating the cause of the fire. From Nebraska City, I'm Dan Swanson, News Channel Nebraska.
0: A group of local nonprofit organizations working to send hundreds of Central Nebraska students back to class with all the supplies they need. NCN's Brandon Shanahan has more.
3: United Way of South Central Nebraska is partnering with the Salvation Army and Catholic Social Services of Southern Nebraska to collect school supplies and provide backpacks filled with classroom essentials. Volunteers will pack each backpack based on the individual needs of each recipient and supply specific lists for each student's school and grade levels. Executive Director Jody Graves said the program helps ease the financial burden that back-to-school shopping can place on families.
4: We understand that back-to-school time is a really challenging time for some families and puts a lot of strain on budgets. We want to help both the families and also the schools so that those kiddos arrive to school prepared and ready to learn and have everything that they need.
3: Graves said that organizers have already collected enough supplies to serve more than 300 students and hope to reach at least 350 pupils before the campaign wraps up next week. She added that even small donations can make a meaningful difference.
4: You don't have to buy a full backpack full of supplies. Just grab an extra

0: a glue stick or, you know, an extra pack of markers, anything like that. When we combine it with all of our community partners, all of that means that we can fill all of those backpacks.
1: The Stuff the Bus campaign has been a late summer tradition in central Nebraska for many years, and Graves said seeing students receive their backpacks is the most rewarding part of the effort.
0: When the families come and pick up the backpacks and the kids see that new backpack and they just get so excited, and that for me, knowing that that kiddo is going back to school with that new backpack is just why we do this.
1: Registration remains open for families needing assistance with school supplies, and donations will be accepted through the weekend. You can find a full list of available locations to donate with this story online at newschannelnebraska.com. 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
2: In Nebraska, the weather is always changing. Sunny skies can give way to thunderstorms, gusty winds, heavy rain, hail, or extreme heat. 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
11: For the Grand Island City Council meeting last night, standing room only at Grand Island City Hall as the community rolled out to show support for Pete's Safari. The animal habitat west of town was recently informed they may not have the proper zoning for their establishment. Having been in existence for many years before and saying they were compliant with all federal regulations, the ownership at Pete's was pushing back against the new claims made by the City of Grand Island. City Council says they were never attempting to close down the safari and wanted to ensure they were up to code. The two sides eventually agreed on a conditional use permit after supporters shared stories for around 90 minutes.
12: We had to jump through a lot of hoops tonight to get a conditional use permit, but we did it, and probably the best deal we could make. First of all, look how many people were there in support of it. They talked for, an hour and a half in support? But it is something that is an asset to this town. You know, we're looking for things that will bring people in, be tourist-oriented is one of those things.
11: Also on the docket was continued discussion about the Good Life District with Woodsonia. Mayor Roger Steele's previous goal of getting a deal done by the end of June won't be done by July either. Last night, a new resolution was approved to offer to sell Veterans Village to Woodsonia, and the council will now wait for counteroffers. Councilmember Lanfear believes there's still a long way to go until there's a resolution.
12: I think it's the beginning. That's where this is go on the Monopoly board. This is where you roll the dice for the first time. So everything comes on, it'll fall into place after this.
11: According to the City Council agenda, the parties are now aiming for a date of October 1st to shake hands. They're expected to have another session during the August 11th meeting. Months of contentious negotiations regarding a pet services contract in central Nebraska coming to a head at a special City Council meeting last night. NCN's Brandon Shanahan has the story from Hastings.
1: City contracts with Heartland Pet Connection as its primary animal shelter. The two sides entered into a six-year agreement in 2022. According to City Administrator Mark Funke, Heartland Pet Connection approached the city in November 2025 seeking additional funding through an amendment to the existing contract. After months of negotiation, the city staff proposed an amended agreement that would provide an additional

0: $6,000 in annual funding in exchange for extending the contract through 2033. Funky said the proposal was intended to benefit both parties.
1: The extension was a safety net for Heartland that they would have more time on their contract. And it was a safety net for the city so that we knew that we weren't going to be facing a major increase on the next bid cycle in 2028.
0: The proposal was presented to the Heartland Pet Connection Board, but was ultimately rejected. Funky said the organization's legal representative told him that the agreement was fair and made additional attempts to persuade the board before and after it voted against the proposal. Councilmember Maggie Esch says she is concerned about the precedent that could be set by renegotiating an active contract.
2: We don't want to set a precedent that every single contract that we have with every single entity can be negotiated over and over and over again. I understand there are circumstances where we have to do that. The contract isn't going anywhere. That's important to note, and it's been noted multiple times. Nothing changes until 2028.
0: Several council members also discussed a counterproposal from Heartland Pet Connection that was sent directly to a council member rather than to city staff overseeing the negotiations. Councilmember Brian Hoffman questioned whether that approach undermined the city's negotiating process.
3: Right now, Mark, I'm seeing that this is not being negotiated in good faith because it's circumventing our city staff, which includes our accountant and our lawyer. So I would tread very carefully in the next steps that we do here with this contract.
0: Following the lengthy discussion, the council voted to pause negotiations until early next year, while the current agreement remains in effect through 2028. In Hastings, for News Channel Nebraska, I'm Brandon Shanahan.
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8: Highs across the great state of Nebraska today. Plenty of warm in most places. 96 out in Scottsbluff, 97 in Chadron, 96 in North Platte, only 88 there in Grand Island, 86 in Kearney, the low spot for the Cornhusker State today. Speaking of lows, here's what we expect to be the overnight lows. 73 for Hardington, Columbus, Lincoln, Grand Island, 70 in North Platte. And if you head out west to the Nebraska Panhandle, you get a couple of 66 degree lows. Here's what we expect in terms of severe weather chances. None. General concern is

0: and storms are likely in central Nebraska tomorrow.
1: Cattle futures were higher Wednesday. More on that in just a moment. I'm Brownfield Commodity Market reporter John Perkins with the closing market minute for Wednesday, July 29th. Soybeans and corn both ended the session lower, pressured by generally non-threatening near-term weather forecasts for much of the Midwest and Plains. Longer-term outlooks continue to be a little bit less certain, but at this stage of the game, corn and soybeans are more focused on near-term weather right now anyway as we get closer and closer to August. That is, of course, a key development month for soybeans. Corn could have lost some of the top-end yield potential, but we really won't know much about that until harvest activity gets underway. On the demand side of things, soybean crush margins continue to be strong, and the U.S. Energy Information Administration says ethanol production last week was the second highest ever on record. Still, stocks were a multi-week high. Chicago and Kansas City wheat were down, watching the last 20% or so of this year's U.S. winter wheat harvest. Spring wheat, though, the Minneapolis pit did see some support from concerns about conditions, and wheat also continues to keep an eye on shipping movement in the Black Sea. Live and feeder cattle closed solidly higher, oversold and due for a bounce after the recent decline, finding some technical support. Also, it looks like some of the supply bearishness linked to the Mexico cattle imports have been factored in for now. Box beef was mixed at midday though, and the direct cash trade we've seen has been light but sharply lower than a week ago. And hogs closed lower, pressured by some signs the wholesale market might be a near-term top, along with overbought indicators. With the closing market minute for Wednesday, July 29th, I'm Brownfield Commodity Market reporter John Perkins.
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4: Here on downtown Kearney Streets, as a community-led effort to make crosswalks safer and more inviting, moves from the drawing board to the pavement. The first crosswalk murals are now taking shape as volunteers begin painting designs selected through Kearney for People-Oriented Places Community Contest. Organizers say the murals are meant to make crosswalks more noticeable, while encouraging drivers to slow down and recognize downtown streets are shared by pedestrians, cyclists, and drivers alike.
5: We're just a bunch of volunteers that really want to improve our community. Just in little steps, trying to show everyone what simple things we can do to liven up our community and bring joy to for all users, not just people in automobiles, but for pedestrians or people on scooters or bikes.
4: Volunteers recently completing the first 2.5 of a planned 10 murals, with additional crosswalks expected to be painted in the upcoming weeks. A rare virus in humans has been detected in a pool of mosquitoes in the Two Rivers Public Health District. It's called the Cache Valley virus, and there are less than 10 human cases confirmed in the United States. Rare does not mean impossible. The mosquito pool tested positive in Buffalo County, meaning the biting bugs were caught in traps and tested for any virus. CVV can cause fever, fatigue, nausea, or vomiting, and headaches. In its most serious form, there could be neck stiffness, paralysis, confusion, and it could even kill a person. What do bikes, bees, fire extinguishers, and tractors all have in common? They're all things causing issues in an agricultural community if you don't know how to handle them safely. Just about 100 grade schoolers from Southeast Nebraska schools descending upon the Jefferson County Fairgrounds for the latest installment of Progressive Ag Safety Day. The program provides kids with direct, hands-on exposure to all sorts of situations where good safety practices are essential, from spotting blind spots on tractors to properly operating fire extinguishers,

0: adequate digging techniques, all of which can come in handy in a part of Nebraska where a culture of ag is deeply entrenched.
1: Sure, obviously they're in elementary yet, they're not going to be thinking about it a whole lot, but in Nebraska, ag jobs are so relevant for everybody that it's more than likely one of them or most of them will be related to agriculture somehow. So if we could open the door for them even younger, that's terrific.
0: The afternoon ended with a mock accident exercise demonstrating how to properly help someone after an ATV accident. Following a full day of learning how collisions can impact the brain and interacting with various animal pelts, all the students got to build their own first aid kits, bringing some of the gear and knowledge back home. Farmers and producers in southeast Nebraska counties can get some financial help from the U.S. Department of Ag. Lancaster and Saline counties are the primary recipient, along with 11 continuous counties bordering those two. This new designation will provide loan assistance to farmers who are experiencing adverse numbers because of the current drought being experienced by the area. Producers have 8 months from the date of the declaration to apply through a local FSA office or online.
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9: For 250 years, Americans have answered the call. I'm humbled to say I was one of them.
2: Scan QR codes on Spirit of Nebraska posters for a chance to win a $100 ethanol gas card and vote for best of. Then send us a photo of something picturesque or historic from a Spirit of Nebraska community for a chance to win a 250th anniversary t-shirt.
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13: Your extended forecast here on News Channel Nebraska, looking at the high temperature marks from today, a warm Wednesday. Out in the west, 96 in Scotts Bluff, 97 in Chadron, 93 for Valentine, 91 in Ainsworth. Only getting to the upper 80s in central Nebraska, but the eastern part of the state, especially Omaha, still quite the cooker here on Wednesday. Tonight's lows not dipping down that much. It is out west into the mid 60s, but the rest of the state going to be in the 70s. 70 in Broken Bow, 71 in Kearney, 73 the low in Lincoln. Chance for some rain. Maybe locally heavy rain, even in some areas, but we're not expecting heavy winds, hail, tornadoes, nothing like that in the forecast overnight. Central Nebraska may be the most likely to see some rain. Tomorrow's highs into the low to mid 80s out east, 83 for Norfolk, 82 in Nebraska City, but it heats up quickly the further west you get. 96 in McCook, 97 in Imperial, 94 in Chadron, and 99 in Scotts Bluff. Conditions tomorrow, that is the

0: day that we're looking at in terms of storms. North central Nebraska, the Valentine, Ainsworth, O'Neill areas, and then even into some parts of central and south central Nebraska like Hastings and Grand Island could see some storms, thinking maybe even hail with these and heavy winds in excess of 60 miles per hour. Keeping an eye on that. Here is what the concern level looks like. The deep green, that is category 1 out of 5, and the slight yellow, that is category 2 out of 5. So the area most likely to receive severe weather tomorrow. As far as the extended forecast is concerned, temperatures in the 80s for highs here in the next few days in northeast Nebraska. Brief heating up period Sunday and into Monday. Maybe some rain midweek next week. We'll be keeping an eye on that. In southeast Nebraska, there's the rain chances on Thursday. Otherwise, almost nothing but 80s for highs here in the next week. In central Nebraska, much of the same, but seeing some sunshine for the next few days. And Tuesday, maybe Wednesday, maybe some precipitation returning to the central part of Nebraska. Now to the northwest corner, and it's always hotter up in the Pine Ridge, isn't it? 104. Oh my, that could be a cooker come Sunday. But even before then, 99 on Thursday, 92 Friday, 97 Saturday. Southwest Nebraska, not quite as warm, but we do expect the highs to be in the 90s for the entire rest of the week in southwest Nebraska.
1: Profile hirings in the country was Penn State picking up Matt Campbell from Iowa State. And one of the major goals for Campbell, bring along Pierce native Ben Bramer. A mission Campbell and his staff accomplished. Bramer, a state football champ, and Pierce standout in hoops and track, bringing confidence to Ames. And now, Campbell says it's what made it crucial to bring him to Happy Valley.
2: I think you're talking about a guy that's almost 6'7", that runs almost 22 miles per hour. And a guy that really in the last two off seasons hasn't had the ability to truly train because of coming back from some injuries. This is the first off season he's been healthy, and he's done an unbelievable job with his body. I think he's the most physical and best version of himself that he's been in our program. But what was really critical is who Ben is.
3: And he is, I think, one of the best tight ends in the country for a reason, because he puts in the work. He dials himself in when the season comes around, and he's able to go out there and do his job. He knows what he's doing. He's a leader. And so I'm just excited that he was able to come here with me.
1: In his junior season with the Cyclones, Bramer hauled in 6 touchdowns, averaging over 12 yards per catch. It seemed to be a focal point for day one of Big Ten football media days, the possibility of expanding the college football playoff from 12 to 16, maybe even 24, a move seeming to have universal support from coaches and administrators. How would this work? NCAA's Jake Bartacki discussed it with the executive director of the college football playoff.
4: News Channel Nebraska by the man that makes a lot happen for the college football playoff, executive director Rich Clark. Thanks for taking the time, my friend.
5: Thanks for having me, Jake. It's great to be here with you.
4: Well, tell me a little bit about what you're doing here at Media Days this week. Obviously, as I said, you're executive director for the CFP, but what are you trying to learn this week about the teams here in the Big Ten?
5: Well, obviously, I wanted to hear Commissioner Petitti, the Big Ten commissioner, talk about his vision for where the Big Ten is going. I wanted to hear what the coaches have to say and what they think about their teams. And our role in college football is to put the playoff on 12-team format this year. So understanding the landscape, and I go to every media day for each of the conferences, but understanding where each conference stands with the college football playoff is really helpful to us. So I just want to learn more, but also have opportunities to talk about the CFP to people like you and your fan base.
4: Well, what can you tell me about the college football playoff? It's going on now for over a decade. It seems like it's been a success, but it seems like it's always changing as well.
5: I think people just want more. They always want more. So we went from 4 to 12 2 years ago, and the last 2 years we've had two great 12-team playoffs, and now there's talk about maybe expanding, maybe going to 16 or 24. The commissioners, and to include Commissioner Petitti and the other 10 FBS commissioners and the University of Notre Dame athletic director, are thinking about maybe expanding. 12 from 12 to 16 or 12 to 14, but we have to look at a lot of the different issues that are associated with that.

0: I mean, there's calendar issues, there's revenue issues, there's student health and safety issues. There's a lot of things that we have to make sure we understand before we make a move and make a change.
1: Logistically, how do you kind of go through those decisions?
0: Well, we lay down what it might look like the best we can. My staff and I, the CFP staff, we really want to make help them to understand what all of those different aspects for each format might bring, and just make sure that they know what it might look like and can actually visualize it, mm-hmm. but also to know what the second and third order effects are. Because sometimes there's things, if you make a change to a format, that you didn't realize were going to happen. So we want to uncover as much of that as possible, too, so that they make an informed decision, a deliberate decision. So we're going through it right now. But the good thing is, if they don't change, we are in a good place. Like, the 12-team format has been really awesome the last 2 years, and we'll keep doing that until somebody decides that there's something better. But until then, we have a good format, and we'll make sure if we do change that it'll be as equally good.
1: That's Rich Clark, Executive Director of the CFP, on News Channel Nebraska.
2: Almost a washout, almost, for some areas in central Nebraska, as those storms have now moved out of the region. Michael Shively joins us once again with a check of the weather.
3: Thank you, Dave. Let's look at your AccuWeather forecast and some heat today. Certainly in western Nebraska, for sure, 93 in Valentine. How about 97 in Chadron, 96 in Scotts Bluff. Still hot out east, too, 94 in Omaha, 89 in Columbus, so not everywhere getting to the 90s. About the lows, mid-60s in the west, and just getting to the low to mid-70s in the east overnight. As far as the conditions, this is maybe a bit more dramatic than we expect. There will be some precipitation in parts of the state, but if there are storms, they'll be more isolated than forming a big storm moving west to east. Tomorrow, checking out your highs, only getting to the 80s in eastern Nebraska, but out west, plenty hot, including 99 in Scotts Bluff, and a good chance for some storms, particularly in central Nebraska, tomorrow.
2: Michael, thanks, and stick around. He'll be back in less than 10 minutes for another round of forecasting right here on News Channel Nebraska.
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2: A Southeast Nebraska Economic Development Organization is reaching out to licensed daycares to help equip the local workforce. NCN's Dan Swanson shares the story.
5: Nebraska City Area EDC is offering mini grants to daycares, including the newest provider at Unadilla, Wiggles and Giggles. Lisa Walker of the EDC said the $2,000 mini-grants are intended to expend America Rescue Plan Act funds before the deadline in December.
6: So we've gotten the word out to all of the licensed providers in the county and said, hey, if you have a project, if you've got curriculum that you need, whatever it is that's going to benefit your kids, your families, and the people who work there, to submit an application.
5: The EDC began promoting daycare in 2019 and hired early childhood coordinator Tiffany Walker. A gap of 436 children under age 5 in need of childcare has been reduced to 274, with 17 licensed providers in Otoe County. Commissioner Dan Cronover said 3 rooms have been remodeled in the Unadilla Community Building for a preschool and daycare.
7: And I know it's important here in Nebraska City, with them only being 17 like daycares in Otoe County, and we're losing one in Unadilla. It's very important that we get that.
5: Walker said child care remains an economic development issue.
6: Because if you don't have a safe, affordable place to take your kids, what do you do if you have to go to work? You know, you might have family that you can keep them with, but ultimately you need childcare to be able to go to work. So it has been identified as a major economic development factor.
5: She said Wiggles and Giggles is encouraged to apply for mini grants for startup cost, even as it pursues licensing. From Unadilla, I'm Dan Swanson, News Channel Nebraska.
2: A group of ladies in central Nebraska are quickly showing they can fundraise with anyone. Women Who Care, an organization recently founded with more than 150 females coming together and raising over $15,000

0: for the Hall County Historical Society, and they're having their next quarterly meeting. Members will nominate local nonprofits to raise money for. Three organizations are randomly selected, then a five-minute presentation happens for each one, followed by a vote to determine the grant for this quarter. Those interested in joining are encouraged to attend the meeting, August 11th, at Riverside Golf Club. The Grand Island Police Department is asking city leaders to invest in more officers and a new traffic unit as part of next year's budget. The department says it's made significant progress over the past year, reaching near full staffing while reporting overall crime is down 22% over the last 3 years. Police Chief Kevin Denny says his budget request includes three additional officers, a lieutenant, an administrative assistant, and a new support services administrator.
1: This is, since I've been here for 3.5 years, probably the biggest complaint I've heard in Grand Island is I wish we would do something about traffic, and that includes accidents and speeders and road rage issues and things like that. That's what this unit would do. They would also conduct traffic enforcement in high accident areas, in school zones, and things like that.
0: Chief Denny telling the council the department can continue operating without the additional patrol officers if necessary, while saying the support services administrator and lieutenant positions are the department's highest priorities. Council members praised the department's recent improvements while saying they weigh the requests against the city's overall budget before making any final decisions. A Grand Island man following a semi too closely gave the Nebraska State Patrol a reason to pull him over. What they found was a large amount of drugs. The NSP says 23-year-old Diary Zaleta Anzora was trailing a semi on the interstate at an unsafe distance on Friday morning at a little after 11 o'clock, a couple miles west of Elm Creek. After pulling him over, the trooper allegedly detected the smell of marijuana, leading to a probable cause search. Authorities say they found over 5.5 pounds of cocaine, more than 20 grams of weed, and nearly $1,900 in cash. Anzora was arrested on 4 counts and booked in Dawson County Jail. A Wayne County man is facing a life sentence behind bars after a jury convicted him this morning of first-degree murder for shooting his father to death in 2022. NCN's Tyler Murphy has the story.
2: A Wayne County man will spend the rest of his life behind bars for the killing of his father. On Wednesday morning, a jury convicted Carl Ruskamp of first-degree murder in the killing of Gerald Ruskamp.
3: We, the jury, find the defendant guilty of murder in the first degree.
4: Prosecutors accused Carl Ruskamp of shooting his father, Gerald, as he lay on a couch inside the family's home near the Wayne-Cumming County line on September 7, 2022. During the trial, prosecutors pointed to financial strain as the motive, arguing that Carl Ruskamp's parents told him to figure it out. He deliberately chose to murder his father.
5: Those two things can coexist. You can be diagnosed with schizophrenia and still understand what you're doing and still make a conscious, deliberate decision to kill someone. And unfortunately, that's what happened. That's what we're looking at here.
4: As the verdict was announced, Ruskamp appeared taken back. When the judge asked both parties for final remarks, Ruskamp raised his right hand and said, "You sentenced me to death," despite his attorney's attempt to stop him. Nebraska Assistant Attorney General Beth Beninato addressed the jury's decision.
5: It really comported with the evidence. They did their job. They took it seriously. They really thought about the evidence because it was complicated. And so we are very pleased.
2: Ruskamp's defense team spoke outside of the courtroom shortly after the verdict, making it clear that the legal fight isn't over.
6: Obviously, we appreciate the jury's service in this case. I think that they appear to have taken their time in coming to a deliberation. The defense team and the defendant intend to appeal several adverse rulings that happened throughout the case, so we will proceed to that part of the process after sentencing.
2: Sentencing is scheduled for October 14th. In Wayne, Tyler Murphy, News Channel Nebraska.
0: It'll be 60 years to life for a man who pleaded no contest to murdering Kennedy DeMuth. 26-year-old Jack Reig receiving his sentence for second-degree murder. Not only is he picking up decades behind bars, Reig getting an additional 15 to 25 years in the Nebraska Department of Corrections after his first term is served for using a gun to kill DeMuth. Reig admitting a violent past with the woman, according to an arrest affidavit, including choking her while driving from Fullerton to Columbus until she passed out and waking her up when they arrived. On the night of September 16th, Reig telling authorities he used a .22 rifle to scare her, allegedly not knowing there was a round in the chamber, and shot her in the head. Kennedy DeMuth was 25. the native of Fullerton worked at the Corn Crib, located in Belgrade, as a bartender before being murdered.

The owners held the fundraiser in September of last year, and she remains honored to this day, with a photo wall of her and a bench inside the restaurant. Two men with the same last name and involved in the same murder will receive the same sentence. 20-year-old Ramon Enriquez III pleaded no contest to manslaughter in the attack and stabbing death of 15-year-old Wyatt Reeb last January in Scotts Bluff. Enriquez was seen on surveillance video chasing and assaulting Reeb before Devante Castella stabbed the teen, according to court records. Castella received a 55-year sentence for his involvement in the murder, and Dimitri Enriquez also received a 16 to 20-year sentence. Corey Rotherham Jr. is awaiting his fate in the Court of Appeals before moving to the next phase. Ramon getting credit for 537 days in jail. Two people are dead after their cars crashed into each other on a southeast Nebraska highway yesterday afternoon. It happened a few minutes before 5 o'clock on Highway 8. According to a release from the Jefferson County Sheriff's Office, 57-year-old Oscar Ferguson of Beatrice was heading west on the highway, while 32-year-old Ashley Shaughnessy of Marysville, Kansas was heading east. The two vehicles collided at an intersection just north of the small town of Steel City, and both cars ended up in the westbound lane. Shaughnessy was pronounced deceased at the scene, while Ferguson was taken to the hospital in Fairbury and died there shortly afterwards. Local police are asking for further information as there were no witnesses to clarify the cause of the accident. Coming up next on NCN, we're mixing it up in the Weather Lab with Michael Shively.

0: Across the great state of Nebraska today, plenty of warm in most places. 96 out in Scottsbluff, 97 in Chadron, 96 in North Platte, only 88 there in Grand Island, 86 in Kearney, the low spot for the Cornhusker State today. Speaking of lows, here's what we expect to be the overnight lows. 73 for Hardington, Columbus, Lincoln, Grand Island, 70 in North Platte. And if you head out west to the Nebraska Panhandle, you get a couple of 66 degree lows. Here's what we expect in terms of severe weather chances. None. General concern is the mark. That's 0 out of 5 in terms of the National Weather Service categories. Means that there could be some isolated storms, but nothing approaching a severe level. Now, these icons are going to show you that there is a chance for rain, and that's accurate. Those isolated storms could produce locally heavy rainfall. Sounds familiar to the folks in Grand Island who got about 2 inches of rain in a short period of time this morning. That type of thing is possible, but not expecting heavy wind, hail, anything of that nature. Looking at tomorrow's highs, mid 80s for most places, but when you get out west to places like Imperial or Chadron or Scotts Bluff, mid 90s, and storms are likely in central Nebraska tomorrow.
1: Cattle futures were higher Wednesday. More on that in just a moment. I'm Brownfield Commodity Market reporter John Perkins with the closing market minute for Wednesday, July 29th. Soybeans and corn both ended the session lower, pressured by generally non-threatening near-term weather forecasts for much of the Midwest and Plains. Longer-term outlooks continue to be a little bit less certain, but at this stage of the game, corn and soybeans are more focused on near-term weather right now anyway as we get closer and closer to August. That is, of course, a key development month for soybeans. Corn could have lost some of the top-end yield potential, but we really won't know much about that until harvest activity gets underway. On the demand side of things, soybean crush margins continue to be strong, and the U.S. Energy Information Administration says ethanol production last week was the second highest ever on record. Still, stocks were a multi-week high. Chicago and Kansas City wheat were down, watching the last 20% or so of this year's U.S. winter wheat harvest. Spring wheat, though, the Minneapolis pit did see some support from concerns about conditions, and wheat also continues to keep an eye on shipping movement in the Black Sea. Live and feeder cattle closed solidly higher, oversold and due for a bounce after the recent decline, finding some technical support. Also, it looks like some of the supply bearishness linked to the Mexico cattle imports have been factored in.

0: for now. Boxed beef was mixed at midday, though, and the direct cash trade we've seen has been light but sharply lower than a week ago. And hogs closed lower, pressured by some signs the wholesale market might be a near-term top, along with overbought indicators. With the closing market minute for Wednesday, July 29th, I'm Brownfield Commodity Market reporter John Perkins.
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2: My experience at Starter Hamel was very easy. I felt like I walked out with the ring that was going to make her go wow and say yes.
3: I love my ring. It is so beautiful.
4: I get compliments on it all the time. I always tell them Starter Hamel. I love it.
3: Yeah, we would definitely recommend Starter Hamel.
5: We're definitely coming back. Sure.
3: We have a wedding band to buy. So.
2: We do, yes, the wedding bands. We'll be back for that.
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7: We're talking more today about consumer demand and beef. Hi, I'm Susan Littlefield with the American Ag Network. Joe Coyma, Coyma, Coyma, and Varlick weighs in.
8: Our demand 3 weeks ago, I think we just finally tipped off the consumer that they were done. They had it. We saw pork cutout move a little bit higher as well the last couple of weeks. So that tells me that the consumer has kind of shifted gears here a little bit. And now you throw this nuance with the war back on with Iran. Gas prices are up $4, so we're not stabilizing that demand front either, if we want to tie that all together as well.
9: You know, you can see that going into the grocery store. You can see certain chains having buy one pork loin, get one pork loin free. Even hearing people make comments about, yeah, I'm buying salmon and shrimp right now to get my protein because it's cheaper than me buying beef.
8: Right. Yep. And that's the phase we're in right now. And we look at the weekly prices. I mean, granted, I will say the grind meats are always going to be the highlight of that demand. And we can use that to either accelerate demand or kind of maybe a better level of demand. But you still have your middle meats that you have to worry about. And if we compare some of those to a year ago, you're talking the New York strip loins and the ribeye loins. Those prices continue to work lower. And yes, that's the highlight that we're moving lower. But the problem is that that's not a good sign of demand. Demand, typically, you find a price. If it moves the product that week, the next week you inch up the price. And if it does it again, you move it up and so forth and so on. So you're always searching of how high can you go to make money and keep pushing that product. But when the thing is going downturn like we are right now, we're searching for that consumer. Mm-hmm. How low do we have to go to at least, you know, trip that demand trigger a little bit? And unfortunately, with those slipping prices compared to a year ago, I don't think we're there yet. We're in the search mode, if that makes sense.
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10: 5 campaign. A 24-6 loss to Minnesota after Nebraska cracked the top 25. Gophers head coach PJ Fleck has been a bit of a Husker killer, beating Nebraska on 6 straight occasions while holding a 7-1 record over the Big Red overall. NCN's Jake Bartecki caught up with him at the Big Ten Football Media Days.
11: Minnesota head coach PJ Fleck on News Channel Nebraska. Coach, happy media days. How you doing? It's almost football season.
12: I'm doing elite. Right around the corner. Here's the start of the 26th season. Nothing better.
11: How'd you get the term elite? You say that a lot. I love it.
12: Well, I've been using it for about 14 years. 14 years ago, everybody made fun of me for using the word elite. Now it seems like, not because of me, I'm going to make that very clear, but now it just seems like it's a common word everybody uses around.
11: Sure.
12: But I think it's either elite or it's not good enough. And I think that, you know, the Navy SEALs, the Green Berets, the Army Rangers, the elite of the elite fighting forces. And I want our team to always be elite. I want them to be smart. I want them to be passionate. I want them to love the game, love their whole life, and do it at an elite level.
11: Can't argue with that. Well, Coach, you brought in a familiar face, Muhammad Ibrahim, now in your running back room, on your staff. How can he maybe provide a little spark and reignite the run game to where you want it to be?
12: Well, I think that was one of the major things we needed to address in the offseason was the run game. And I think we did that by hiring Muhammad Ibrahim. When you're struggling in the run game, it's a combination of a lot of things. One, up front, tight ends, wide receivers on the outside blocking, running backs. It was a whole offensive issue. But truly, when you peeled it back, really felt like our running backs could have played better. Landmarks, their paths, their vision, what they were looking at. And I could have done a way better job as a head football coach of making that happen. I think that's completely different this year than it was last year. Muhammad Ibrahim, the all-time leading rusher in the history of Minnesota, as young and vibrant and energetic, but incredibly smart because he played in the system. And watching him teach that to our young running back room, besides Darius Taylor, has really made them grow exponentially. That running back room is going to be a lot of fun to watch this year.
11: Coach, before we let you go, I want to ask you about Coach Coach Rhule at Nebraska. I know that's somebody that's a personal friend, so talk to me a little bit about him as a football coach, but also as you've gotten to know him throughout your life.
12: Yeah, he's off the charts intelligent. He always adapts his systems to what his players' strengths are. He's an unbelievable communicator and a connector, and I think those go hand in hand. Just because you can communicate doesn't mean you can connect. He connects with his players. He connects with the fan base. He has a vision. I think he's one of the best coaches in the country. He always has been, no matter what level, and I'm just proud to say he's a friend.
11: Coach, was this interview elite enough?
12: It was absolutely elite. The most elite so far.
11: Well, that's elite praise right there from head coach P.J. Fleck. Thanks for the time.
12: I appreciate it. Row the boat, Sky Mago Gophers.
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13: Forecast here on News Channel Nebraska, looking at the high temperature marks from today, a warm Wednesday. Out in the west, 96 in Scotts Bluff, 97 in Chadron, 93 for Valentine, 91 in Ainsworth. Only getting to the upper 80s in central Nebraska, but the eastern part of the state, especially Omaha, still quite the cooker here on Wednesday. Tonight's lows not dipping down that much. It is out west into the mid-60s, but the rest of the state going to be in the 70s. 70 in Broken Bow, 71 in Kearney, 73 the low in Lincoln. Chance for some rain, maybe locally heavy rain, even in some areas, but we're not expecting heavy winds, hail, tornadoes, nothing like that in the forecast overnight. Central Nebraska may be the most likely to see some rain. Tomorrow's highs into the low to mid 80s out east, 83 for Norfolk, 82 in Nebraska City, but it heats up quickly the further west you get, 96 in McCook, 97 in Imperial, 94 in Chadron, and 99 in Scotts Bluff. Conditions tomorrow, that is the day that we're looking at in terms of storms. North central Nebraska, the Valentine, Ainsworth, O'Neill areas, and then even into some parts of central and south central Nebraska like Hastings and Grand Island could see some storms, thinking maybe even hail with these and heavy winds in excess of 60 miles per hour. Keeping an eye on that. Here is what the concern level looks like. The deep green, that is category 1 out of 5. And the slight yellow, that is category 2 out of 5. So the area most likely to receive severe weather tomorrow. As far as the extended forecast is concerned, temperatures in the 80s for highs here in the next few days in northeast Nebraska. Brief heating up period Sunday and into Monday. Maybe some rain midweek next week. We'll be keeping an eye on that. In southeast Nebraska, there's their rain chances on Thursday. Otherwise, almost nothing but 80s for highs here in the next week. In central Nebraska, much of the same, seeing some sunshine for the next few days. And Tuesday, maybe Wednesday, maybe some precipitation returning to the central part of Nebraska. Now to the northwest corner, and it's always hotter up in the Pine Ridge, isn't it? 104. Oh my, that could be a cooker come Sunday. But even before then, 99 on Thursday, 92 Friday, 97 Saturday. Southwest Nebraska, not quite as warm, but we do expect the highs to be in the 90s for the entire rest of the week in southwest Nebraska.
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8: The $800 million Powerball has been certified. 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In fact, no one from the state won anything substantial in the drawing. A pick five ticket got someone paid in western Nebraska. One ticket was sold at the Ogallala Pump and Pantry sitting along Highway 30. The winning numbers of 1, 10, 23, 24, and 28 paying out a $230,000 jackpot. Because it's 11 and a half times over the $20,000 threshold, this person has to take the ticket to the lottery headquarters in Lincoln within 180 days of yesterday when it was bought. Thanks for making NCN your choice for coverage of local stories mattering to you. From Norfolk to Valentine, Sydney, to towns in the southeast, and right here in the Tri-Cities, we are News Channel Nebraska. Here for Nebraska. Here for you.

0: Thanks for joining us on News Channel Nebraska. Coming up this hour on NCN, a wildfire starting in central Nebraska yesterday afternoon, seeing several fire departments responding with mutual aid. A packed house in Grand Island as residents speak up for Pete's Safari. Murals are popping up in a downtown area with up to 10 being planned for painting purposes. The jury has a verdict for a murder case in northeast Nebraska, and another man gets sentenced for his killing of a woman last year. Waking up at around 4 a.m. to the sounds of heavy rain and thunder. Refreshing for Carney because it's been a long while since the area got so much. Michael Shively joins us for the first time this hour with an update on what we can expect for the upcoming days.
1: Thank you, Dave. Let's look at your AccuWeather forecast and some heat today. Certainly in western Nebraska for sure, 93 in Valentine. How about 97 in Chadron, 96 in Scotts Bluff. Still hot out east too, 94 in Omaha, 89 in Columbus. So not everywhere getting to the 90s. About the lows, mid 60s in the west and just getting to the low to mid 70s in the east overnight. As far as the conditions, this is maybe a bit more dramatic than we expect. There will be some precipitation in parts of the state, but if there are storms, they'll be more isolated than forming a big storm moving west to east. Tomorrow, checking out your highs, only getting to the 80s in eastern Nebraska, but out west, plenty hot, including 99 in Scotts Bluff, and a good chance for some storms, particularly in central Nebraska tomorrow.
0: Michael, thanks. We'll get back with him later for a longer version of the forecast. For the time being, we're touching on the top stories from around Nebraska. One person has died following a grain bin accident in central Nebraska. The Sherman County Sheriff's Office says it happened around 5 o'clock yesterday, south of Ashton, which is a small town northwest of Grand Island. According to a news release, the person was recovered from the grain bin. The Sheriff's Office says it will not release the person's name